0: Even though the Democrats are claiming victory on this by saying that they are knocking down this proposal that they think is just a waste of money and that it is not really related to everyday Americans' concerns, it's interesting that some Republicans are quietly okay with the fact that the parliamentarian ruled this way because they don't really want to speak out too loudly against the president's big priority.
1: Republicans now say they're reworking the proposal, but it's unclear how much of that billion-dollar plan can move forward. It's 8:03. The Supreme Court on Friday ruled Virginia's current congressional maps will remain in place ahead of the midterm elections. The decision is seen as a setback for Democratic efforts to gain additional House seats. On NBC's Meet the Press, Maryland Senator Chris Van Hollen says Democrats should continue pursuing redistricting efforts in states where possible, including Maryland.
2: I've always supported nationwide nonpartisan redistricting. We should put on a blindfold and we should draw congressional districts in nonpartisan ways. I want to thank California for what they're doing, the Virginians for what they did despite their Supreme Court decision. And Maryland and other states should do what we can.
1: Several Republican-led states, including Texas and Missouri, have moved ahead with redistricting plans without requiring direct statewide voter approval. A crash in Fairfax County has left a man dead, a woman also dead, two children hurt. Police say it happened just before 1 on Sunday morning at Route 123 near the I-66 interchange in Oakton. It was a single-car crash. The woman driving died at the scene. The man died at a hospital. Two children were hospitalized. One has life-threatening injuries. They are still trying to determine, police say, what happened in this crash. We're learning more about a man who was pulled from the Anacostia River last night. He has died. WTOP's Luke Lukert reports.
3: D.C. Police Harbor Patrol responded to the water near the Navy Yard at around 10:30 for a call of someone falling into the water. Divers from D.C.'s police and fire department searched for the man, found him, and took him to the hospital with life-threatening injuries. D.C. police say after all life-saving measures failed, the man died. A preliminary investigation indicates that the man fell out of a boat. They do not suspect any foul play at this time. Luke Luger, WTOP News.
1: 8:05, the search is on for a 16-year-old boy wanted in connection with two shootings in Laurel. This happened 2:30 yesterday afternoon. There was a shooting in the Discovery Park that left a boy with injuries. They're not life-threatening. While they were helping him, there were more gunshots nearby over on 8th Street. Police are now looking for Brian Hadiar Bonilla Barrios, who's charged as an adult. They're asking you to contact police if you know him or have any information about the shooting. America. Thousands of people showed up on the National Mall today for an event that was called Rededicate 250, meant to strengthen the ties between American history and Christianity. WTOP's Steve Koresh has more.
4: Joshua came from Knoxville to be here today.
5: Well, I'm really just kind of hoping to see how beautiful all these people coming together is and worshiping and rededicating the country to Jesus. Because that's a beautiful thing.
4: And that's a popular sentiment among people here today. They say the country has lost its connection to Jesus and that it needs to be brought back. However, many historians and political scientists dispute the notion that the U.S. ever was an explicitly Christian nation. Marie from Virginia sees nothing inappropriate, though, about today's gathering.
6: I don't think it's inappropriate. This is a nation that has freedom and liberties of expression, of religion and such.
4: On the National Mall, Steve Karish, WTOP News.
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1: 808 traffic and weather on WTOP. Steve Dresner in the traffic center.
14: Dan, good evening. Let's start in the district. Traffic moving nicely both directions over on the 395-695 freeway. Still seeing minor delays on the northbound side at DC 295, leaving the 11th Street Bridge up to East Capitol Street. Southbound side not affected. We're in good shape on I-295 and no current issues inside the 3rd Street Tunnel. May want to take note if you're traveling Wisconsin Avenue and upper northwest near the old Mazda Gallery area and Jennifer Street. Extensive police activity in both directions. May want to avoid this area for a bit. The WTOP Traffic Center is presented by Window Nation. 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Visit windownation.com. I'm Steve Dresner. Your next traffic report coming up in less than 10 minutes.
1: 7 News First Alert meteorologist Mark Pena.
15: A pop-up shower possible through about sunset. Otherwise, a lot of us staying dry, and everybody's rain chances come to an end after sunset with partly cloudy skies and temperatures falling to the lower and mid-60s by tomorrow morning. We get even hotter for your Monday. Area-wide, we'll reach the mid-90s, which could even tie or break a new record for the day. South winds about 5 to 10 miles per hour will pump in more moisture, making those mid-90s feel a little bit hotter with the heat index. We stay warm overnight Monday into early Tuesday with temperatures barely dropping below 70 degrees. I'm 7 News meteorologist Mark Pena in the First Alert Weather Center.
1: 83 right now in Georgetown, 79 degrees in Bowie, 84 in Leesburg. It is 81 degrees at WTOP. 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
17: This facility is a 5-megawatt solar facility currently hosting 10 mama cows and their calves.
16: Lauren Schellenberger is vice president of regenerative energy and agrivoltaics at Silicon Ranch near Nashville, Tennessee. Agrivoltaics is when farmers use land for both agriculture, like cattle or crops, and solar power generation. Rangeland scientist Anna Claire Monlazun tells the Associated Press they're finding real benefits.
18: Less moisture is leaving the soil. That could mean things like we need less irrigation or we are more dry. Tolerant.
16: Agrivoltaics has been used successfully with sheep farming, but it turns out cows can graze under those panels too. Lauren Schellenberger.
17: And there's a real opportunity to improve land and soil over time that will pay dividends to the landowner.
16: Advocates say this could also meet soaring electricity demand without contributing to climate change and help farmers make extra income while they keep their land in production. From the Bloomberg Newsroom, I'm Amy Morris on WTOP.
1: 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A New York Times health reporter will join us on WTOP.
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1: Good evening, I'm Dan Ronan. Thanks for joining us. The World Health Organization has declared on Saturday, that the spread of the Ebola virus in two African nations, Uganda and the Democratic Republic of the Congo, is a global health emergency. At least 80 deaths are reported, 250 suspected cases of the illness. There is no approved vaccine or treatment for this particular strain of the Ebola virus. Joining us to discuss this latest health situation, one of the reporters covering this for the New York Times, Apoorva Vandavilli. She joins us now. Thanks for joining us. Apoorva, how serious of a problem is this for world health?
26: It's a very serious problem, and that's what the WHO is saying when it declares this a public health emergency of international concern. That is the highest category that the WHO used to apply to emergencies before the COVID outbreak. Now there is another one that's higher called a pandemic emergency. This is not that they're saying, but this just calling it a public health emergency of international concern is an indication that they're taking this very seriously.
1: And as you point out, though, in your reporting, the declaration is intended to prompt the members to work together collectively to share vaccines, treatments, and the like, but there's no vaccine in this case.
26: There is not. That's because this particular type of Ebola, this species, is not that common. Most Ebola outbreaks have been of a different kind called Zaire. And this one, Bundibugyo's, is much rarer. It's only caused a few outbreaks before. And so there just have not been a lot of efforts to develop a vaccine for it.
1: Complicating this situation, as you know, USAID, which played a major role in containing previous outbreaks, but USAID was closed by the Trump administration. It's also cut funding for the CDC, and we withdrew from the WHO. So what does this do to help combat the virus?
26: It makes things very difficult. I mean, just the fact that we heard about this outbreak on Friday for the first time, when really it's been going on for quite a while. The WHO apparently first heard about it on May 5th, and then they started to do some testing. Initially, they thought it was not Ebola because it tested negative for Zaire, which is the more common type of Ebola. The field test didn't detect this species, but the CDC didn't hear about it till Thursday, according to officials. So we're talking a much longer delay. If we were a member of the WHO, we would have heard about it right when they did. And if USAID were on the ground, they would have been there trying to help test for it and, you know, provide lab capacity, provide mobilization of workers, all of those things. We don't have any of that in place right now.
1: So our front line of defense, so to speak, is gone.
26: I wouldn't say it's quite gone. We do have a CDC country office in both the DRC and in Uganda. And according to the CDC, they are working with country officials and with the WHO now to help. But certainly we lost precious time by not having more of the resources on the ground.
1: You know, last weekend we had the hantavirus outbreak on a cruise ship, and there seems to be so much mistrust about government public health reporting and sources. What should our level of concern be in the general public?
26: You know, I wouldn't worry about either of these if you're an American just going up your business right now, because neither of them is a threat to the average American. But I think what we're seeing here is what, you know, infectious disease experts that I talk to all the time have been saying, which is these diseases don't really know borders. You know, when there is an outbreak in the DRC, when there's a hantavirus outbreak on a cruise ship, you've seen already that, you know, we do need to pay attention and we do need to have resources to help contain things wherever they are, because if we don't do that, they will eventually get to us. And so I think it's very important to remember that at the moment we are not at risk, but if we don't contain these things quickly, they can escalate.
1: Final question. What if you have to travel to either of these two nations, Uganda or Congo?

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1: Traffic and weather on WTOP. Steve's in the traffic center.
2: In Virginia, we're doing okay in both directions on the Beltway, but we're still jammed up southbound 95 in Virginia from Lorton over the Occoquan. After the bridge, we have a broken down tractor trailer crowding the right lane. That's not helping things. But once you get down to Potomac Mills and all points south, pretty much back up to normal speeds. We're in good shape on 66 and 395 and no issues along the GW Parkway. In the district and upper northwest, still have extensive police activity along Wisconsin Avenue by the old Mazda Gallery and Jennifer Street. May want to avoid this area for just a bit longer. And traffic is brought to you by Joe Hadid. Allergy season has arrived. 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I'm Steve Dresner. Your next traffic report coming up in less than 10 minutes.
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3: Partly cloudy skies for a lot of us, although a shower storm possible through about sunset. Otherwise, everybody's rain chances come to an end after sunset with partly cloudy skies and temperatures falling to the lower and mid-60s by tomorrow morning. We're going to be feeling like August on your Monday with highs in the mid-90s area-wide that could even tie or break a new record for the day. South winds about 5 to 10 miles per hour will bring in more moisture, making those mid-90s feel a few degrees warmer with the heat index, and we all stay clear through tomorrow night as temperatures barely fall below 70 degrees by Tuesday morning. I'm 7 News meteorologist Mark Pena and the First Alert Weather Center.
1: 78 now in Rockville, Ashburn 82, 80 Fort Washington, 83 degrees here at WTOP. 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Coming up on WTOP, why a candidate for governor of Maryland says he doesn't want to use the governor's mansion anymore. We'll have the story coming up on WTOP in 60 seconds.
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1: WTOP News time is 8:22. For about 160 years since the 1870s, Government House has been the official home of Maryland's governors in Annapolis. But WTOP's Ian Crawford reports one candidate for governor says if he's elected, he'll pass.
8: Baltimore businessman Ed Hale Sr. told a gathering in Prince George's County recently that he thinks Government House would be a great place for weddings or even overnight stays. Maryland Matters reports Hale, who was seeking the Republican nomination for governor, broached the idea of renting out the governor's mansion during a campaign appearance where he criticized several state taxes and fees. He told the gathering that, as a single person, he really doesn't want to live in Government House. The state's constitution requires Maryland governors to live in Annapolis, though it doesn't specify where in Annapolis they have to live. Hale insists his idea of making the mansion the venue for your next wedding or bar mitzvah is not a joke. But the Government House Trust says several factors, including its proximity to the State House across the street, would limit any notion of listing Government House on Airbnb. There has been no comment from the current resident of Government House, Governor Wes Moore, a Democrat who is seeking to renew his lease on the mansion for a second term. Ian Crawford, WTOP News.
1: The morning rush hour in New York City starts in about 9 hours, and it could be a mess tomorrow morning. Now there's a push in New York for both the Long Island Railroad and the union to get back to the bargaining table. It comes as a worker strike is now in its second day and could cause major delays. On Monday, New York's Governor Kathy Hochul made the call at a news

0: conference alongside the CEO of the Metropolitan Transportation Authority, which runs the railroad.
1: I know a deal can be reached to end this strike and end it soon. But to reach the deal, as I've said before, the MTA needs a partner. The MTA has made multiple generous offers with real wage increases. I urge both sides to come together as soon as possible and resolve this to avoid a prolonged strike that'll disrupt the lives of hardworking New Yorkers and affect the pocketbooks of the union members that their leaders are representing.
0: Both sides have been negotiating for months but have not agreed on salaries and health care costs. The union says no new talks are scheduled. The LIRR has announced a backup plan that would use buses temporarily until the strike is settled. WTOP News Time coming up on 8:25. Sports on WTOP is brought to you by Amentum, delivering advanced solutions for space and defense. Frank, the second major of the year, is in the books.
2: How about that? A relative unknown gets it done at the PGA Championship, 108th edition of the PGA Championship. Aaron Rye of England, first English-born player in more than a century, captured this tournament. Shot a 565, minus nine for the tourney, wins by three shots, had a great 68-foot putt for birdie on 17. That cemented it basically for Rye. As for the bigger names, John Rahm was three shots back. Rory McIlroy finished at four under par. Scottie Scheffler at two under par. Nats fall to the O's 7-3 at Nats Park. They were looking for the sweep where the Nationals and to also get over 500, but fall short as the Nats get the Mets tomorrow night at Nationals Park. Men's college across, it was the NCAA tournament quarterfinals. Duke eliminates Georgetown 16-6, played this one in Delaware. NBA MVP is Shai Gilgeous-Alexander of Oklahoma City. It is his second straight MVP. He's only the fifth active player to be named the MVP in consecutive seasons. And for the last 8 years, the MVP has come from players outside of the United States. Gilgeous-Alexander is Canadian. And in tennis, Jannik Sinner, first Italian man to win the Italian Open in 50 years, beats Casper Ruud in straight sets. Up next is the first, the second major of the year, the French Open. Frank Hanrahan, WTOP Sports.
0: Thanks, Frank. Coming up after traffic and weather, more on the loss of Louisiana Senate primary, where a Republican who got sideways with President Trump is out of a job. We'll have the story.
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0: 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Steve's in the traffic center.
8: Leading our traffic headlines in Maryland for the new incident over on the southbound side of the BW Parkway before you get to Route 32. Report on one broken down block on the right side of the roadway. We do find minor delays. Then on the northbound side, pretty backed up now, northbound after the Beltway up to 197 volume at best. We do have a work zone set up now in the White Oak area. We're slow in both directions on Route 29 right near New Hampshire Avenue. We do have a left lane blocked in either direction. Otherwise, we're in good shape on the Beltway throughout Prince George's County and Montgomery County. No current problems to report on 95 or 270, and all clear along the Route 50 corridor from the Capitol Beltway out to the Chesapeake Bay Bridge. 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I'm Steve Dresner. Your next traffic report coming up in less than 10 minutes.
0: Now let's get our forecast from 7 News First Alert meteorologist Mark Pena.
9: Partly cloudy skies with a chance at a pop-up shower through about sunset, although a lot of us are going to stay dry. Temperatures tonight falling to the lower and mid-60s under partly cloudy skies and calm winds. We're going to be feeling like August for your Monday with sunshine back in the forecast and another pop-up shower storm possible in the afternoon, but mainly north and west of the Beltway. Temperatures in the mid-90s could rival or even break new records for the day, and south winds at about 5 to 10 miles per hour will make those mid-90s feel a few degrees warmer with the heat index. I'm 7 News meteorologist Mark Pena in the First Alert Weather Center.
0: 8:30 temperatures, 78 Manassas, 82 Metro Center, 81 in Frederick. It is 83 degrees here at WTOP. It is 8:31.
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0: Good evening. I'm Dan Ronan. Thanks for joining us. Tariq King is our producer. Here are the top stories we're following at WTOP. Louisiana's Senate race is drawing national attention. This after Republican Senator Bill Cassidy lost by a wide margin his primary after facing years of backlash over a vote to convict President Trump following the January 6th insurrection and subsequent impeachment trial. WTOP Capitol Hill correspondent Mitchell Miller says the outcome highlights President Trump's continued influence in the Republican Party.
12: This is really a reflection of the fact that President Trump, for all of his problems with the polls and showing that his approval rating is down, still wields a lot of power within the Republican Party. Consider that Cassidy, who chairs the Senate Health Committee, also gave the president a key vote to approve Robert F. Kennedy Jr. as the nation's health secretary, could not overcome his opposition. The president celebrating the fact that Cassidy lost. He finished third in this race, and so it'll be a runoff next month between the two top Republican candidates.
0: Trump-backed Congresswoman Julia Letlow will now face the Louisiana Treasurer John Fleming in a runoff election next month. Some Democratic-led states have been going back and forth on whether to redraw their congressional lines, but after those recent Supreme Court rulings, Virginia Governor Abigail Spanberger is taking a tougher tone. Washington Post reporter Teal Armas says it doesn't mean Democrats, including Virginia, will actually move ahead. That could depend on what happens in the upcoming midterm elections, especially if Democrats do well.
13: If you ask anyone, involved in party politics, they say that the first and foremost priority at this point is looking at November. You know, obviously the rulings over the last couple of weeks have kind of thrown a big legal wrench into the strategy that Democrats were using to redraw the maps. You know, so ultimately we have to see if they kind of reconsider or retool a strategy or decide to pursue something at all when it comes to the House maps looking at elections beyond the one this year.
0: Under the existing maps, Republicans are defending two Virginia districts where voters backed Spanberger in last year's governor's race. Thousands of people showed up on the National Mall for a day-long prayer, the American-themed prayer rally called the Rededicate 250, the National Jubilee of Prayer, Praise, and Thanksgiving. It also featured a largely conservative Christian lineup. President Trump addressed the crowd in a video message. However, critics say the event raises concerns about the role of religion in the public life. More details are coming out as sources tell ABC News about President Trump's $10 billion lawsuit against the IRS and how it could soon be dropped as part of a deal which is raising new legal and political questions. More from ABC's Allison Kosak.
14: The lawsuit stems from the leak of some of his tax returns in 2019 and 2020 by a government contractor who pled guilty in 2023. And now sources say the president is preparing to drop the $10 billion lawsuit in exchange for the creation of a fund that would compensate his allies who claim they were targeted by the, quote, weaponized Biden Justice Department. ABC News learning the fund would be called the President Donald J. Trump Truth and Justice Commission and funded to the tune of $1.776 billion of taxpayer money.
0: Maryland Democratic Congressman Jamie Raskin is the top Democrat on the House Judiciary Committee. He's slamming the idea of a fund. He calls it a political slush fund and argues it is illegal and unconstitutional.
15: This, of course, is a political grievance fund that Donald Trump can use to pay off his friends. If these people have a valid cause of action, they should bring it to the court like every other American does and use the system of due process and proving things by clear and convincing evidence or preponderance of the evidence, go and prove it. But the idea that Donald Trump can just pass it out like a pardon is absurd.
0: Raskin was on ABC's This Week. It's 8:35. New questions are coming up about the U.S. arms sales to Taiwan. President Trump says the weapons could serve as a, quote, very good bargaining chip, negotiating chip, following his summit in China. In an interview with Fox News, he also warned Taiwan against formally declaring independence from Beijing.
16: Taiwan's presidential office, meanwhile, said the U.S. policy towards Taiwan remains the same, saying the U.S. is bound by law to provide it with weapons and that the defense helps deter against regional threats. Trump has yet to approve a $14 billion arms package for Taiwan, causing worry there that Trump is considering making a deal with Xi as a way to kind of get China to force Iran's hand and reopen the Strait of Hormuz. Meanwhile, days after Trump's visit, it's been confirmed that on Tuesday, Xi will host Russian President Vladimir Putin. The Kremlin said Putin watched Trump's visit here very closely.
0: That is ABC's Britt Clennett reporting from China. Coming up on WTOP after traffic and weather, the food industry is racing to revamp the old standby, the TV dinner.
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0: 8:38. traffic and weather on WTOP. Steve's in the traffic center.
8: It's into Maryland and Montgomery County. The work zone has sprouted up over on the inner loop of the Capitol Beltway by the Claire Barton Parkway. Two to the left, get you by with no delays. We're doing okay in both directions on the Beltway over in Prince George's County. Staying in Maryland, southbound over on the BW Parkway, up near 32. One broken down at Lesser Port, block on the right side with minor delays. And the volume continues on the northbound side. It's going to be slow outside the Beltway up to 197. Traffic moving nicely on 95 and 270. No current delays along the Route 50 corridor. Over in Virginia, good to go on the Beltway. Still finding it slow. Southbound 95 Lorton over the Occoquan after Potomac Mills. All clear all the way down to the Fredericksburg area. No current delays in either direction on 66 or 395. And we're in good shape along the GW Parkway. Traffic is brought to you by the Virginia Department of Rail and Transport. May is bike month, but it's also bike to bus to bike month because all public buses in Virginia have bike racks. You can learn more at connectingva.org or check your local transit company. I'm Steve Dresner. Your next traffic report coming up in less than 10 minutes.
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9: Partly cloudy skies for the rest of your Sunday, although a shower or storm possible through about sunset. After that, everybody's rain chance comes to an end, with temperatures falling to the lower and mid-60s by tomorrow morning with calm winds. We get even hotter for your Monday. Sunshine in the forecast, although another pop-up shower storm possible, mainly north and west of the Beltway. Temperatures in the mid-90s will feel a few degrees warmer with the heat index thanks to south winds pumping in more moisture throughout the area. And we're staying warm through Monday night as temperatures barely fall below 70 degrees by Tuesday morning. I'm 7 News meteorologist Mark Pena in the First Alert Weather Center.
0: Temperatures around the area, 75 degrees in Upper Marlboro. Woodbridge checks in at 78. Downtown on the Mall, 82. We are at 81 degrees here at WTOP. It's 8:40. 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
1: This is the Bloomberg Money Minute. Food companies have a big problem. Weight loss drugs are making people eat a lot less. For years, the food industry downplayed the threat of GLP-1s, but now they're racing to the frozen food aisle to appeal to these slimmer folks. Gone are the gravy-smothered TV dinners of the 1950s.
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1: Now these frozen entrees are getting a modern glow-up. These meals now prominently feature lean proteins and fiber-rich vegetables, with many of these meals made specifically for those on weight loss drugs. And GLP-1 usage is forcing food makers to rethink portion sizes. Around 12% of adults say they're currently on a GLP-1, and that number is expected to grow significantly in the coming years. From the Bloomberg Newsroom, I'm Courtney Donahoe on WTOP.
0: 8:42, Baltimore City police are investigating a parental abduction today. It took place just after 1:30 in the 1900 block of Eagle Drive. The child is 3 years old. He has curly blonde hair. Police say the boy was playing in a city park with his dad. The child was taken by his mother. She reportedly fled in a white Chevy. Police say if you have any information about the child, call the Baltimore police. Officials in the country now say its reserves are nearly run out. This in Cuba, which has been dealing with an energy shortage for more than a year. It is largely due to the U.S. pressure campaign on the island nation near the U.S., affecting agriculture, health care, and travel. American University professor William Leo Grandi tells WTOP these shortages have sparked demonstrations across much of Cuba, but most of them are reserved.
22: Just the other day, there were demonstrations all across the city of Havana, people burning garbage in the streets and pounding on empty pots in protest. But they turned out not to be particularly violent, and the police essentially stood by until people just dissipated. But it's an indicator of how deeply frustrated people are with the hardships that they're facing.
0: The Trump administration says it's willing to send aid to Cuba, but it's in exchange for a list of U.S. proposed concessions. Coming up on WTOP, As we approach this nation's 250th birthday, the Museum of American History has chosen 250 items that personify America. We'll have the story coming up.
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0: 8:45. Thanks for being with us. I'm Dan Ronan. You'll see an iconic surfboard and the gunboat Philadelphia all highlighting the 250 years since the U.S. was founded. WTOP's Luke Lukert reports from the Museum of American History, where they have gathered 250 items to tell the nation's story.
26: And we're not just talking about politics.
27: And while, of course, there is political history, like George Washington's original statue in the Capitol and the new exhibit Pursuit of Life, Liberty, and Happiness, but Megan Smith with the National Museum of American History says you'll see other parts of America's past.
26: It's kind of an interesting object hidden in a kind of boring looking exterior, which is a file cabinet that contains over 52,000 jokes written by Phyllis Diller.
27: And Thea Hardig is the director of the museum, mentioned one of her favorite pieces, or what looked like pearls given to Abigail Adams by John Adams.
28: They're blown glass covered with fish scales, because they probably couldn't afford pearls. They're revolutionaries.
27: The museum is open every day but Christmas. At the National American History Museum, Luke Lukert, WTOP News.
0: There is new information on the massive 4th of July celebration in Washington as we mark our 250th birthday. We've learned it could break a world record. Organizers want to stage the largest fireworks show ever. WTOP's Nick Iannelli talked about it with Axios DC reporter Jonate Dill.
29: This July 4th for America's 250, Trump allies want to break a Guinness World Record for the biggest fireworks show ever. This is a spectacle fit for the Trump era. There's the unprecedented UFC cage fight on the White House lawn next month. There are these other events. And now this fireworks show, I'm told, is going to go over 30 minutes long from the National Mall. They're trying to beat this world record that was set in the Philippines in 2016. And we're going to have to see what ends up happening. But this is a first early look at what the festivities on that day will be.
30: Okay, a fireworks show more than half an hour long. That is a long fireworks show. Do we know how many fireworks would have to go into breaking a record like this?
29: Yeah, so the Guinness World Record right now took 810,904 fireworks. So you're looking at something like closer to a million fireworks if you're going to break this record. I guess you could beat it by just one more firework, but that's a lot. And so that Philippines New Year's Eve show ran for an hour long. This one's going to be not that long, but this is a huge event for DC. It's going to be very loud. It's going to be very glitzy. We could expect some more features to be announced in the coming weeks too.
30: It is going to be a huge spectacle, and maybe there will be elements to this that people around DC have actually never seen before because of the scale of this kind of party and because of the nature of the nation's capital. It's going to require a lot of security.
29: Yeah, so the federal government is declaring the top highest level security designation they have for events like a presidential inauguration or a Super Bowl. This on July 4th will have that same designation. You're going to have a flood the zone law enforcement response coordinating with the local MPD and all the federal officials. The Secret Service will take the lead. They want to make sure in the days leading up to, during, and after this July 4th that nothing goes wrong and that everything is very secure in the nation's capital.
0: Now, a quick look at the top stories on WTOP. A billion-dollar plan tied to the White House ballroom security faces trouble in Congress. Police are looking for answers after a deadly crash near I-66 leaves two people dead and two children seriously hurt. Keep it here. Full details on these stories in the minutes ahead on WTOP. Traffic and weather on WTOP. Steve's in the traffic center.
8: Let's head back to Maryland. Southbound over on the BW Parkway near Route 32. One broken down on the right side has been cleared, as well as the delays have gone away also on the northbound side. Good to go along the 95 corridor. No current delays along the Capitol Beltway in Prince George's County. Montgomery County roadwork is set up on the inner loop right near the Clara Barton Parkway. Last report, it's two to the left getting it by. We're good to go along the 270 corridor. No issues currently. Leaving Route 50 heading eastbound from the Beltway out to the Chesapeake Bay Bridge. For now, two lanes open eastbound, three westbound with no problems in either direction. 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I'm Steve Dresner. Your next traffic report coming up in less than 10 minutes.
0: 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Mark, what a great day.
5: You know, it was a great day, wasn't it? And temperatures got well into the mid and upper 80s. And if you like the hot temperatures, you're in luck for this first half of the week. We got some near record-setting temperatures for the first several days. Now, that's going to come after tonight's forecast. Partly cloudy skies, temperatures mainly in the lower to mid 60s. But by tomorrow afternoon, under mostly sunny skies, we're going to soar all the way to the mid 90s, which could even set some new record highs across the area. Now, some of our forecast model guidance shows that we could see some pop-up showers and storms, but mainly well to the west and north of the Capitol Beltway. So areas like far western Frederick County out towards western Maryland, that's where we could see some of those storms fire off. Otherwise, dry for the metro. Temperatures back in the mid-90s for Tuesday, and that's also back in record-setting territory. We'll do it one more time on Wednesday with highs back in the lower 90s. And with sunshine to start the day, a cold front will approach by the afternoon, and that will not only bring the chance for some showers and storms. Some of those could be on the strong to severe side, but also a cool down and additional shower chances through the end of the week. So if you want this little taste of summer, make sure you enjoy through about Wednesday. Otherwise, we're back to some spring-like showers and temperatures by the second half of the week. So your radar right now, completely quiet, and we're going to stay dry for the rest of tonight. And temperatures slowly cooling off, still in the 80s around most of the metro. 81 for you in Bethesda, 82 in Southeast, and 82 also right now in Woodlawn.
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0: 8:53. A shocking mid-air collision happened during an air show at the Mountain Home Air Force Base outside of Boise today. ABC's Melissa Ayton has details.
1: The pair of naval jets, two Navy EA-18G Growlers, appear to collide just 2 miles northwest of the base. A harrowing scene of sparks and debris flying as the jets descend. Four parachutes immediately deploying, the air crews ejecting from the aircraft. The jets crashing to the ground, erupting into a massive plume of smoke. The four aviators' parachutes continuing their deployment in front of the smoke and wreckage.
0: The Gunfire Air Show was being conducted at the Mountain Home Air Force Base. The military facility was on lockdown during the crash. The National Weather Service said weather conditions were good at the time of the crash, but there were gusty winds up to about 30 miles per hour. The air show includes flying demonstrations, parachute jumps, and organizers say a celebration of aviation history. Heads up for travelers this summer. If you're planning to buy an extra plane ticket for your humanoid robot, Southwest Airlines says no thanks.
2: Southwest Airlines has updated its policy to ban human-like and animal-like robots from its flights. The airline says robots designed to imitate humans or animals in appearance, movement, or behavior no longer are allowed on board or in checked baggage, regardless of size or purpose. The move follows recent viral attention surrounding a humanoid robot named Stewie, which flew from Las Vegas to Dallas with its own seat instead of being shipped as cargo. Southwest says other robots still are allowed if they fit inside a carry-on bag and meet lithium-ion battery restrictions.
0: Sports on WTOP, powered by Maximus, moving people and technology forward. Frank Hanrahan, humanoid robots and automatic balls and strikes. That's where we're at in this world.
9: Don't get me started, my friend. We could go on and on about how it is just sort of
0: Let's go to the video.
9: Yeah, ruining our enjoyment of watching actual sports. Did you see DC United's ending last night? My gosh.
0: I did not. Was it instant replay?
9: You just do not want to know. Yeah, there was a controversial decision made by review, so we'll leave it at that. At least in golf, they haven't gone that far, right?
0: No, but you do have the people calling in from home saying that someone touched their club in the sand trap.
9: Remember that? It still happens. That's right.
0: Once in a while.
9: Did not happen at the PGA Championship, 108th edition. Aaron Rye, who is a long shot at best, wins, becomes the first English-born player in more than a century to capture the PGA Championship. Rye shot a 565 final round, minus nine for the tournament, wins by three strokes. John Rahm, Alex Smalley, three shots back. Rory McIlroy finished at 4 under par. Scotty Scheffler at 2 under par. But Aaron Rye, PGA champion for 2026. Nationals couldn't make it three straight against Baltimore. Zios win 7-3. Nats also trying to get over 500, but can't. They're now a game under. We'll host the Mets tomorrow night at Nats Park. In college across, men's NCAA tournament quarterfinal, Georgetown gets taken out by Duke 16-6. NBA MVP, second straight year, Shai Gilgeous-Alexander of Oklahoma City, only the fifth active player to be named the MVP in consecutive seasons. I'm Frank Hanrahan, WTOP Sports.
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8: Work zones top our traffic headlines. Maryland, Montgomery County. First stop is on the inner loop of the Capitol Beltway, right by the Clara Barton Parkway. Two to the left to get you by, and not seeing much as far as delays are concerned. Staying in Montgomery County, WTOP's Dave Dildine confirms the road work is set up northbound on Connecticut Avenue between Chevy Chase Circle and Bradley Lane. The paving work has a single left lane getting you by. Otherwise, we're doing okay on the Beltway over in Prince George's County. And a work zone is set up in White Oak on 29 in both directions, right by New Hampshire Avenue. Left lane is blocked in each direction. 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I'm Steve Dresner. Your next traffic report coming up in 10 minutes.
5: A pop-up shower or storm possible through about sunset. Otherwise, skies turn partly cloudy tonight, and we stay relatively mild. Temperatures only falling to the 60s by tomorrow morning. We get even hotter for your Monday. Record-setting territory for those temperatures with highs in the mid-90s and south winds at about 5 to 10 miles per hour. I'm 7 News meteorologist Mark Pena in the First Alert Weather Center.
0: Temperatures at 8:59, 78 degrees in Gaithersburg, Arlington, Shirlington. Area 79 degrees, 75 degrees in Lanham, 82 degrees at the Glass Enclosed Nerve Center in Friendship Heights.
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0: Good evening, I'm Dan Ronan. Coming up on WTOP, a blow to the White House and the $1 billion security plan for a ballroom. We'll get the very latest.
3: A man has died after being pulled from the water in the Anacostia River. I'm Luke Luker.
4: Could the Maryland governor's mansion become an event rental space? One candidate for governor thinks it could. I'm Ian Crawford.
0: CIA Director John Radcliffe goes to Cuba last week to meet with leaders there. We'll go in depth at 9:15 with former Pentagon official Mario Mancuso. 9 o'clock.
17: From ABC News, I'm Chuck Severson. President Trump making a new threat against Iran, demanding a deal to end the war in a social media post. Trump saying they better get moving fast or there won't be anything left of them. This after the United Arab Emirates says they repelled a drone attack at a nuclear power plant. Oil prices are higher on U.S. and global markets, over $107 a barrel, up nearly 2% U.S. trading. Global oil over $110, up about 1%. Another Republican incumbent who voted for Trump's impeachment has lost a primary, Louisiana Senator Bill Cassidy. The Trump-backed candidate, Louisiana Congresswoman Julia Letlow, will face a runoff with State Treasurer John Fleming next month. ABC's Alex Prochet.
18: The president cheering Cassidy's loss on social media, writing, "Disloyalty to the man who got him elected is now part of legend." Now, what's interesting here is Cassidy's loss means just 3 of the 17 Republicans who voted to convict or impeach President Trump in 2021 after January 6th are still in office on Capitol Hill. The rest either retired, are retiring, or have lost primaries.
17: Calling both sides in the Long Island Railroad strike back to the negotiating table ahead of tomorrow's Monday morning commute, a federal mediator. ABC's Morgan Norwood at New York's Penn Station.
19: The expansive commuter rail system operates 24/7 and also serves 126 stations across more than 300 route miles on 700 miles of track. The state's comptroller estimating the strike could cost the region up to $61 million per day in lost revenue.
17: Declaring a global health emergency, the World Health Organization, because of the deadly Ebola outbreak in the Democratic Republic of Congo and Uganda. The 10 shootings that terrorized folks in Austin, Texas this weekend appear to be random, police say, with 2 of the 3 people they were looking for now in custody. 4 people were wounded. 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
20: It's 9:02 on Sunday, May 17th. 82 degrees. We'll have a few clouds tonight. It'll be warm and muggy. Temperatures will drop into the low 60s by morning. Good evening. I'm Sarah Jacobs with the top local stories we're following this hour. The Senate parliamentarian is turning thumbs down on that proposal to fund $1 billion in security additions to the White House campus and President Trump's ballroom. Parliamentarian Elizabeth McDonough ruled the plan does not meet the Senate's procedural rules. And that throws cold water on a Republican plan to include the money in a bill to fund immigration enforcement agencies for the next 3 years. WTOP Capitol Hill correspondent Mitchell Miller has more on that decision.
6: The parliamentarian in this case found that there are various parts of the budget for the White House ballroom that don't conform to what are very strict budget regulations. So Republicans have pointed out that not all the $1 billion will go solely to the ballroom. They point out that it's only going to be roughly about $220 million for the security upgrades. But there are still a lot of questions that have been raised about the project by the parliamentarian. Now, the Senate Majority Leader's spokesman for John Thune has downplayed these concerns and says they will simply have to rewrite them. But this is certainly a pretty big setback for the ballroom proponents.
20: It's not clear whether Republicans will be able to salvage any part of the billion-dollar Secret Service proposal. A man is dead after being rescued from the Anacostia River last night. WTOP's Luke Lukert has more on the story.
21: D.C. police say the man fell from a boat on the river and suspect no foul play at this time. D.C. Harbor Patrol responded to the area of the Anacostia River near the Eastern Power Boat Club around 10:30 p.m. for a call of someone falling into the river. D.C. police and D.C. fire divers searched for that man, and when they found him, he was immediately taken to the hospital but died after all life-saving measures were attempted. Luke Lukert, WTOP News.
20: Two people were killed, two children were hurt in an early morning crash in Fairfax County. Fairfax County police say it was a single car crash on Route 123 over Interstate 66 in Oakton. The woman driving the car was pronounced dead at the scene, and an adult male passenger died a short time later after being rushed to a hospital. The two children were hospitalized, one's being treated for critical injuries. Investigators are working to determine what caused that crash. Virginia's stint as a battlefield in the redistricting wars is over for now. Last week, the Supreme Court turned away Democratic lawmakers' last-ditch effort to use a map that gave them an edge in all but one of the Commonwealth's 11 House races. Washington Post reporter Teo Armas tells WTOP Democrats believe they can still make gains in the midterms.
22: In Virginia, Trump's approval ratings are really falling underwater. There is sort of this rising sentiment against Republicans. And, you know, ultimately, if you look at some past votes, some real data that indicates that there are likely two seats that are flippable.
20: That's because voters in those two existing districts backed Democratic Governor Abigail Spanberger last November. Supporters called it a day to align the nation with Jesus. Aldrich Hactor said it was divisive and based on a false understanding of history. WTOP's Steve Karish was on the National Mall for Rededicate 250.
23: According to its organizers, Rededicate 250 is a day of scripture, testimony, prayer, and rededication of our country as one nation to God. The day-long prayer festival on the Mall features prominent evangelical and Republican speakers, including President Trump. Aaron is a pastor from Brooklyn. He came down for the festivities.
24: Listen, America has been going through a lot of things for the past how many years now? And it's good to see that the president is now rededicating the day of prayer to the United States of America.
23: The day is not without controversy. As the percentage of Christians in the U.S. is shrinking, many see this event as unnecessarily divisive. But that's not how the people who were there see it.
24: You know, it's important to note that regardless of whatever walk in life or whatever denomination that you are in, it's good to be an American.
23: On the National Mall, Steve Karish, WTOP News.
20: Coming up on WTOP in Money News, GoFundMe sees Gen Z redefining charitable giving. 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
1: Traffic and weather on WTOP. Back to Steve Dresner in the traffic center.
8: Good evening, Sarah. Northbound on I-395 leaving Virginia, heading inbound 14th Street Bridge. Do use a bit of caution just before you get onto the bridge. Report of one broken down right in the center of the roadway. Staying in the district, a bit of a delay. Northbound DC 295 from Pennsylvania up to East Capitol. As far as we can tell, that's all volume. No current problems along I-295 or inside the 3rd Street Tunnel. In Maryland, we're getting pretty slow on the inner loop of the Capitol Beltway coming off the American Legion Bridge. Roadwork set up by the exit for the Clara Barton Parkway at last report. Two to the left, getting it by once again with delays. Otherwise, we're in good shape on the Beltway over in Prince George's County. White Oak area roadwork set up both directions at 29, a bit slow near New Hampshire Avenue. The left lane is blocked in each direction. And in Montgomery County, northbound Connecticut Avenue, the paving work is set up between Chevy Chase Circle and Bradley Lane. Only a single left lane gets by. 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I'm Steve Dresner. Your next traffic report coming up in less than 10 minutes.
1: To 7 News, First Alert meteorologist Mark Pena.
9: A pop-up shower possible through about sunset. Otherwise, a lot of us staying dry, and everybody's rain chances come to an end after sunset with partly cloudy skies and temperatures falling to the lower and mid-60s by tomorrow morning. We get even hotter for your Monday. Area-wide, we'll reach the mid-90s, which could even tie or break a new record for the day. South winds about 5 to 10 miles per hour will pump in more moisture, making those mid-90s feel a little bit hotter with the heat index. We stay warm overnight Monday into early Tuesday with temperatures barely dropping below 70 degrees. I'm 7 News meteorologist Mark Pena in the First Alert Weather Center.
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11: This is a Bloomberg Money Minute. 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
11: Jim Cadogan is CEO of GoFundMe. The crowdfunding platform's latest survey shows 71% of Gen Z, 14 to 29-year-olds, reported some kind of giving in the last week. That's more than millennials, Gen X, boomers, or any other generation.
12: That applies to every single kind of giving. That's cash giving, giving to individuals, giving to nonprofits.
11: And when the giving's on GoFundMe, Cadogan says 91% of it goes to nonprofits, not just friends and family. What's driving the generosity? Cadogan says it speaks to the defining aspect of Gen Z as the first digital native generation.
12: Social media is very effective for sharing. And for Gen Z, telling people what they're thinking, telling people what they're feeling, expressing their identity through action is more important than any other generation.
11: From the Bloomberg Newsroom, I'm Nathan Hager on WTOP.
1: 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We'll talk about this with former Pentagon official Mario Mancuso. It's 9:12.
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1: It's 9:14. I'm Sarah Jacobs. Thanks for taking us along tonight. CIA Director John Ratcliffe traveled to Cuba last week to meet with leaders there. President Trump is offering security and economic engagement with the U.S., but only if the island nation makes some fundamental changes. Mario Mancuso, a former Pentagon official and senior fellow at the Hudson Institute, joined Luke Lukert to discuss why.
27: Apparently, it's the next turn in the obviously increasing pressure strategy that the United States is directing towards Cuba. This soon after what happened in Venezuela, and more broadly, as a function of the new U.S. national security strategy that was issued in December of 2025. That identified the Western Hemisphere as a U.S. strategic interest, a major U.S. strategic interest. So that's sort of the bigger picture. Why now? Obviously, the Cubans, in terms of their discussions with the United States, haven't been compromising. So the discussions have been ongoing, I think, significantly since Venezuela, actually, arguably a little bit before then, but certainly after what happened in Venezuela, those discussions have picked up and there a little progress has been made. And so this is just the next turn in the strategy. And I should say there's a probable indictment of Raul Castro on the horizon. So that would be apparently one of the next steps too.
28: First Venezuela, now Cuba. The Trump administration seems to have some interest in Latin America. Why this strategic shift all of a sudden?
27: So the United States, since President Monroe in the 1820s, has had a stated interest in Latin America. But in December of 2025, the U.S. administration issued a new national security strategy and doubled down on the statement that the Western Hemisphere was a key interest for the United States, that the United States wanted to be dominant in this hemisphere for a variety of reasons, including handling the drugs and crime issue, illegal migration, and obviously stopping the hemisphere from being a place where U.S. adversaries could grow their influence, and specifically China. And so since that strategy, you have seen the United States reorient, in many ways, its involvement in the Western Hemisphere. Venezuela was a striking example of that, and now Cuba is the second example of that.
28: And is there any risk of, you know, Venezuela, we saw boots on the ground, though, just for a few hours. Is there any risk of military action in Cuba, or will this resolve through negotiations and a little bit more peacefully?
27: Luke, my personal view is that the risk of U.S. military action is highly improbable in Cuba, certainly anytime soon. But of course, you know, that could change. I don't think the risk is meaningful. Cuba is desperate. It's a country of 9.5 million people. They're suffering from, you know, 22-hour blackouts. I should say, by the way, the suffering of the Cuban people is largely as a result of the Cuban regime over many decades of mismanagement and persecution. But needless to say, the U.S. has lots of leverage. I think the U.S. will continue to exert lots of leverage. But I don't personally see, again, at least now or anytime soon, a real risk of military conflict in Cuba.
1: That is former Pentagon official and senior fellow at the Hudson Institute, Mario Mancuso. A quick look at the top stories we're working on at WTOP. Louisiana Republican Senator Bill Cassidy is now a lame duck senator after losing his state's GOP Senate primary. And the Justice Department is reportedly finalizing a deal for a nearly $2 billion fund to compensate President Trump's political allies who claim they were wrongfully prosecuted by the government. Keep it here for full details on these stories in the minutes ahead. Traffic and weather on WTOP. Here's Steve Dresner in the WTOP Traffic Center.
8: To Virginia and the Lorton area, the new crashes over on the southbound side of 95 near the Lorton exit, exit 163. Two to the right gets you by with delays once you're over the Occoquan. Past Potomac Mills, you're good to go all the way down to the Fredericksburg area. Northbound I-395, just before you get onto the 14th Street Bridge, one broken down in the center of the roadway, all cleared with no delays. Maryland, Montgomery County, road work set up, slowing things down a bit on the inner loop of the Capitol Beltway, right near the exit for the Clara Barton Parkway. Two to the left gets you by. Pretty stacked up both directions on Route 29 in the White Oak area. Right near New Hampshire Avenue, we do have the left lane blocked in both directions for the work zone. Traffic's

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1: Storm, but mainly for areas well to the west and north of the Capitol Beltway. So areas like Frederick County up towards Garrett County along the far western Maryland area. Otherwise, we dry out after sunset tomorrow. We're back to the mid-90s on Tuesday and even one more time on Wednesday. But things change. We got a cold front on the way Wednesday, so it's going to tap into all that heat and humidity around the area and spark some showers and storms across the area. Some of those could be on the strong side. We'll monitor that in the next couple of days. But as that cold front sweeps through, it's going to drop temperatures and keep some shower chances in the forecast through the end of the week. So that's going to do us some good, not only with the hot conditions, but also the drought that we've been dealing with for quite some time. Hopefully putting in a nice little dent in that by the time this time rolls around next weekend. So your radar completely quiet and temperatures pretty comfortable out there. Still seeing some 80s though. 82 for you in Bethesda right now. 82 in Southeast and 81 right now in Springfield.
2: 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Trusted same-day service 7 days a week. Coming up on WTOP, details on the Archdiocese of Baltimore's proposal to help settle child sexual abuse lawsuits. More news in 60 seconds.
3: The following is a paid message.
4: This is Bishop Michael Burbidge of the Catholic Diocese of Arlington. Amid the stormy waters we are experiencing in these turbulent times, Jesus speaks to us. It is I, do not be afraid. He who walked on the sea and calmed the winds is in our midst and will lead us to brighter days. In him we find serenity. So surrender any fear and have faith. The Lord invites us to place our trust completely in Him. When we ask God for help and the graces necessary to stay strong amid the challenges and burdens of daily life, we will find that He equips us with all that we need each day. He will ease our fears and anxieties and bring calmness and serenity into our lives. No wonder our risen Lord says to us each day, "It is I. Do not be afraid."
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2: It's 9:22. The Catholic Archdiocese of Baltimore has submitted a lengthy bankruptcy organization plan to U.S. Bankruptcy Court to help settle childhood sexual abuse lawsuits. Hundreds of people have filed these suits claiming they were sexually abused as children by people connected to the church. The Archdiocese of Baltimore filed for bankruptcy in September 2023, 2 days before Maryland lifted the statute of limitations for childhood sex abuse lawsuits. The proposal estimates the Archdiocese contribution to survivors will be just under $44 million, with the settling insurance carriers contributing at least $125 million. If approved, the plan would establish an independent survivor compensation trust that would evaluate the claims and distribute the compensation to survivors. He insists it's not a joke. A Republican candidate for Maryland governor wants to turn the governor's official residence in Annapolis into an event rental space. WTOP's Ian Crawford tells us Ed Hale Sr.'s idea came during an appearance where he was bashing state fees and taxes.
7: Maryland Matters reports Hale made the comments at a vehicle emission inspection program station in Hyattsville. Lawmakers had raised the charge of VEIP testing from $14 to $30 last year, with future hikes tied to the Consumer Price Index. But during the appearance, Hale floated the notion of turning Government House, Maryland's governor's mansion, into a rental space to raise state funds. The state constitution requires the governor to live in Annapolis, though not specifically at Government House. Hale says he doesn't want to live at the mansion and would rather see it become an Airbnb or a place for weddings or other big events. In a statement to Maryland Matters from the Maryland Department of General Services, which oversees the mansion, they cite several reasons the plan could not work, including its proximity to the State House across the street. Ian Crawford, WTOP News.
2: Commuters in New York City will soon face some big commuting headaches tomorrow. About 3,500 Long Island Railroad workers went on strike yesterday, shutting down the nation's biggest commuter rail line. At the Long Island Railroad carries up to 300,000 passengers each weekday. New York Governor Kathy Hochul urges both sides in the Long Island Railroad strike to get a deal done.
8: No one wins in a strike. Everyone is hurt. The hundreds of thousands of people who rely on the railroad and the thousands of unionized workers who are losing out on wages.
2: Hochul says

0: there is a plan in place to get workers where they need to be tomorrow, but she's asking them to work from home if they can. And it's been a big problem for, according to ABC's Mark Solis, about four weekend plans in the Big Apple.
1: There's, of course, the Subway Series at Citi Field this weekend, a Bruce Springsteen concert right here at Madison Square Garden. There will be shuttle buses for all lines except the Port Washington line to Jamaica Station, where riders can then hop on the subway. Extra traffic agents will be at the Queens-Nassau border at subway drop-off locations. And the MTA has suggested that people work from home starting Monday, but many say that just isn't an option for them.
0: That is ABC's Marcus Solis reporting. Sports on WTOP brought to you by Amentum, delivering advanced solutions for space and defense. Here's Frank Hanrahan.
2: Start on the diamond where the Nationals are trying to go a game over 500, but Baltimore denies them that opportunity as the O's beat the Nats 7-3 at Nats Park. Nats skipper is Blake Butera.
3: Yeah, I think overall happy with how the series went. Obviously, want to win every game, but taking two out of three against this team is pretty good. And we had some chances today as well. Obviously didn't come through, but overall happy with how we played this weekend.
2: Nats get the Mets tomorrow night at Nats Park. At the PGA Championship just outside of Philadelphia, Aaron Rye wins it. He is a relative unknown. First English-born player in more than a century to capture the PGA Championship. He was huge odds to not win the tournament. But he comes through as a long shot, shot a 565 final round, minus nine for the tournament, wins by three strokes over big names like John Rahm. Rory McIlroy finished at 4 under par. Scottie Scheffler came in at 2 under par. Men's college lacrosse NCAA tournament. It was Duke eliminating Georgetown 16-6. So the Blue Devils advance to the national semifinals next weekend. In the NBA, Shea Gilgeous-Alexander of Oklahoma City wins NBA's MVP for the second straight year. Second round Eastern Conference playoffs. It's all Detroit at halftime up 20. All Cleveland up 20 at Detroit as this series is tied up at 3-3. Cavaliers trying to pull off the victory in Game 7 on the road. I'm Frank Hanrahan, WTOP Sports.
0: Thank you, Frank. Coming up after traffic and weather, President Trump's ongoing influence with GOP voters is in plain sight after a weekend primary election, 927.
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0: 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Here's Steve Dresner in the traffic center.
8: Topping our traffic headlines in Virginia, the crash activity on the southbound side of I-95 near the Lorton exit. Exit 163 currently, two to the right gets you by with minor delays. And on the inner loop of the Capitol Beltway leaving Tysons, it is going to be slow over the American Legion Bridge into Montgomery County. The work zone is set up right by the Claire Barton exit. Two to the left gets you by with delays. Traffic is brought to you by Joe Adeed. Allergy season is upon us. 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I'm Steve Drisner. Your next traffic report coming up in less than 10 minutes.
0: It'll be partly cloudy tonight with temperatures in the low 60s by morning. Tomorrow, mostly sunny, warm and humid with some stray showers or storms north and west of the metro. Highs in the upper 80s to maybe even as high as the mid-90s. Record highs could fall at both Reagan National and Dulles, especially if it stays sunny through the afternoon on Monday. Tuesday, partly cloudy with highs possibly reaching the mid-90s. Right now, 76 in Springfield, 71 in Laurel, and 77 at Farragut Square at 9:30.
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0: Good evening. I'm Sarah Jacobs. Tariq King is our producer. A big primary win for a Trump-backed candidate in Louisiana. Republican Congresswoman Julia Letlow advanced to a runoff in a closely watched U.S. Senate primary Saturday, and it means incumbent Republican Senator Bill Cassidy, who voted to convict President Trump in his second impeachment, is now the first U.S. senator to lose a primary since 2017. ABC's Alex Prochet reports President Trump's influence seems to have played a part in the primary results.
11: The president getting revenge on another one of his perceived political enemies, cheering Cassidy's loss on social media, writing disloyalty to the man who got him elected is now part of legend. Now, what's interesting here is Cassidy's loss means just three of the 17 Republicans who voted to convict or impeach President Trump in 2021 after January 6th are still in office on Capitol Hill. The rest either retired, are retiring, or have lost primaries.
0: Senator Cassidy had been confident that he would make the runoff, so this was a real test of the weight that a Trump endorsement carries in a deep red state. A host of legal setbacks have left Virginia sidelined in the redistricting wars for now. The U.S. Supreme Court declined to hear arguments on a Virginia Supreme Court ruling that struck down a heavily Democratic map. But efforts by both parties to redraw House maps to their advantage are not over. Southern states in particular are answering a high court ruling that weakened the Voting Rights Act by creating new, heavily Republican congressional districts. But Washington Post reporter Teo Armas tells WTOP both parties are running out of time to do so before the midterms.
12: How many seats can ultimately be redrawn before November, I think is a good question. Time is sort of ticking on that front. You need to have those district lines in place. Then you need to have primaries. But yeah, it's safe to say that this is going to continue to be something that the parties fight over even after November.
0: That scuttled Virginia map could have given Democrats the upper hand in 10 of the Commonwealth's 11 House races. Now to the latest on the war with Iran. A drone strike has targeted the United Arab Emirates' only nuclear power plant, sparking a fire on its perimeter. There are no reports of injuries or radiological release. UAE says it intercepted that drone before it could do any serious damage. A suspicion falls on Iran, which has been threatening the UAE for hosting Israeli defense forces. The nuclear plant provides a fifth of the UAE's energy, and the attack strains the shaky ceasefire in the ongoing war. Iran maintains control over the Strait of Hormuz, disrupting global energy supplies. Meanwhile, President Trump is suggesting U.S. hostilities against Iran could resume if it doesn't strike a deal soon. Exchanges between Israel and Hezbollah are also rising, threatening a separate ceasefire. President Trump returned from a summit in China without securing an agreement to help broker a deal to end the war with Iran, but Maryland's Democratic Senator Chris Van Hollen says he believes the U.S. does not need China's help with this.
13: I think the fastest way to end the war in Iran is just to stop digging a hole even deeper, and that's what we should do right now. After all, Donald Trump was the candidate who said He was going to keep us out of wars, and he was going to focus on bringing down prices. And of course, he's done just the opposite. Gas and other prices are going through the roof. He says he's not thinking about American finances, and he's gotten into this in this war that's making us less safe. So, no, we don't need China to get us out. We just need to end it.
0: Van Hollen on NBC's Meet the Press also mentioned the Iran nuclear agreement that was in place during President Obama's time in office, saying diplomacy had previously succeeded in limiting Iran's nuclear program. President Trump withdrew from that agreement during his first term in office. The Department of Justice is reportedly on the putting the finishing touches on a deal to establish a nearly $2 billion fund for payouts to President Trump's political allies who claim they were wrongfully prosecuted by the government. That's the proposal to settle Trump's $10 billion lawsuit against the IRS. Maryland Congressman Jamie Raskin, the top Democrat on the House Judiciary Committee, is blasting the potential fund, calling it a political slush fund and illegal and unconstitutional.
14: Congress never passed a slush fund for the oath, you know, the Oath Keepers and the Proud Boys and the rioters and insurrectionists, and we never would do that. So it's very clearly being made up by the president.
0: On ABC's This Week, Raskin also said if people have a cause of action, quote, they should bring it to the court like every other American does. A new CBS News poll shows how Americans are feeling about the economy. The results may not come as a surprise.
15: Big numbers of Americans are concerned and stressed about finances, and feelings of being secure and content about them are down from this time last year. Overall ratings of the economy have been low, but now just 29% call it good, a level we have not seen since 2023. And all of this as 77% of Americans say incomes aren't keeping up with inflation.
0: That is CBS News Deputy Director of Surveys, Jennifer DePinto. Coming up after traffic and weather, a Texas city terrorized by a shooting spree for the better part of the weekend. 9:36.
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0: 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Here's Steve Dresner in the traffic center.
8: Let's head to Virginia. Southbound 95 stacked up near Lorton exit 163. The crash activity currently in the clearing process, but it's still two to the right getting you by. Roadwork is set up now in the Arlington area on the southbound side of I-395 by Glebe Road. Two to the left gets you by, also with minor delays. On the inner loop of the Capitol Beltway leaving Virginia, heading over the American Legion Bridge, we are finding a bit of a delay. We have roadwork set up near the Clara Barton Parkway, two to the left as gets you by. In Montgomery County, on the northbound side of Connecticut Avenue between Chevy Chase Circle and Bradley Lane, the paving work currently in progress, single left lane does get you by. Traffic is brought to you by Window Nation, and during Window Nation's buy four, get four free sale, you really can save big on new windows, plus get no money down, no payments, or interest for 2 years. 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I'm Steve Dresner. Your next traffic report coming up in less than 10 minutes.
0: And now to the P.J. 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Here is 7 News First Alert meteorologist Mark Pena.
20: Everybody's rain chances come to an end after sunset with partly cloudy skies and temperatures falling to the lower and mid-60s by tomorrow morning. We get even hotter for your Monday. Area-wide, we'll reach the mid-90s, which could even tie or break a new record for the day. South winds about 5 to 10 miles per hour will pump in more moisture, making those mid-90s feel a little bit hotter with the heat index. We stay warm overnight Monday into early Tuesday with temperatures barely dropping below 70 degrees. I'm 7 News meteorologist Mark Pena and the First Alert Weather Center.
0: 74 in Tysons and Waldorf and 79 in downtown D.C. 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Here's Charlie Pallett.
21: This is a Bloomberg Money Minute. With skyrocketing airfares and rising jet fuel prices, a lot of people are making their summer travel plans based on where their points will take them and not necessarily where they want to go.
22: So a lot of people are focusing on using their points, so from either flying through an airline all the time or also through their credit cards, like an Amex or a Chase Sapphire Reserve.
21: Josiana Joshua is a personal finance reporter for Bloomberg News.
22: They're using those points to dictate where they're going and get the best deals, and that's kind of where they're determining how to travel and where to travel.
21: And that has many people seeking out less pricey destinations.
22: What's out at the moment is Paris and Rome, but we also saw what's in is Brussels, where hotels cost almost half as much as they do in Paris, and Naples, where it's 30% cheaper to stay than Rome.
21: Even the lowest price flights to Europe this summer are running north of $1,000. From the Bloomberg Newsroom, I'm Charlie Peloton. WTOP.
0: It's 9:41. A shelter-in-place order for residents of the South Austin area has been lifted after a shooting spree terrorized the Texas city for the better part of the weekend. We get more on this from ABC's Alex Stone.
23: Police in Austin saying there have been 10 shootings in the last 24 hours, two of them at fire stations. They believe the shootings have been at random. Four victims have been shot. Police say multiple vehicles stolen. Police were looking for two teenagers. They say they just made those two arrests. One more remains on the run.
0: Authorities did not identify the two suspects in custody or the third wanted suspect. The outbreak of a deadly virus in two Central African nations has global health officials acting quickly.
24: The World Health Organization is declaring the Ebola outbreak in Congo and Uganda a global health emergency. The UN Health Agency reports at least 88 suspected deaths and more than 300 suspected cases have been reported so far. Ebola is a highly contagious virus that can be contracted through bodily fluids. The WHO says the outbreak does not yet meet the criteria for a pandemic.
0: That's Fox's Chanley Painter. Health authorities are blaming the current outbreak on a variant of the Ebola virus that does not have approved treatments or vaccines. Colorectal cancer is the third most common cancer and the second leading cause of cancer deaths in the U.S., with 150,000 new cases expected each year. But early detection can be a game changer.
25: Rates are declining in older adults thanks to screening. But as a new American Cancer Society report points out, cases are rising in younger people, driven in part by increases in rectal cancer. Experts say the most powerful tool is early detection. Current guidelines call for most adults to start screening at age 45 and even earlier if you have a family history of colorectal cancer or precancerous polyps. Screening tests like a colonoscopy can actually prevent cancer by finding and removing polyps before they turn dangerous. Daily habits also matter. Regular physical activity, a diet rich in fruits, vegetables, whole grains, and fiber, and maintaining a healthy weight may help lower your risk. With this Medical Minute, I'm Melissa Adon.
0: 9:44.
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0: It's 9:45. I'm Sarah Jacobs. And just in time for summer travel season, the story of Towel Wars, where one family gets compensation over their inability to score pool deck chairs. More from Brad Melke on this episode of Start Here.
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7: 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I love a hotel pool. My husband loves a hotel pool.
5: Our producer, Kelly Therese, is a veteran of the poolside resort. 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
7: When the pool opens, typically, you know, 7, 8, sometimes 9 a.m., a massive stream of crazy people rushing to reclaim as many recliners as they can by trying to put a towel down and then walking away. Walking away, Brad.
5: Around the world, hotels usually have rules against saving these deck chairs. However, guests recognize there are good ones and bad ones, and they drape their towels on them anyway.
26: So how do you handle it, then? What do you do, then? Do you become a crack-a-dawn person, or what?
7: No, Brad. I would never. I'm on vacation.
5: Now, if Kelly hates this practice, imagine how Germans feel. They love rules. They even have a word for the struggle to secure your place on the deck. Handtuchkriege. Towel wars. Well, recently, a tourist fought against the towel wars and won. Back in 2024, a German family visited the Greek island of Kos. Every morning, they said, they went down to relax by the pool, and every day, all the deck chairs were taken. The best they could even do was nab a couple chairs while everyone else in the family laid on the concrete floor. Now, they booked this trip through a German tour group, which had advertised access to the pool deck. And under German law, if you advertise a vacation package and your customer doesn't get what they paid for, you've got to give them a discount. The dad in this family sued for compensation. The tour group balked at this. They said, this is a pretty normal practice. If you want to get a good chair, get there earlier. Or complain to the hotel staff, not us. Better yet, just sit down on a chair, even if it's got somebody's towel on it. Don't forget, technically, this reservation system is verboten. The court, though, says that's not fair. It's not up for customers to go confronting their neighbors. It's not up to guests to demand the hotel enforce its rules. If you're going to charge people $9,000 for a family of four over a week and a half, you have to intervene on their behalf or give them that discount. The tour group has now been ordered to pay the family about $1,200. That's a discount of around 15%. Kelly, who has lately started resorting to paying for those cabana reservations just to ignore this rigmarole, calls it a good start.
7: The frustration is there, man. Like, I don't want to have to pay out of pocket to make sure I have a chair by the pool for a hotel I'm already overpaying for.
5: The tour company hasn't commented and apparently cannot appeal. In the world of towel wars, the tribunal has spoken.
0: Brad Melke is host of ABC's Start Here podcast. Traffic and weather on WTOP. We go back to Steve Dresner in the traffic center.
8: We go back to Virginia on the southbound side of 95 near Lorton exit 163. The crash cleanup continues. It's still with delays and two to the right getting you by. Roadwork in Arlington currently set up slowing things down on the southbound side of I-395 near the Glebe Road exit. Two to the left. Does get you by. New work zone is set up on the westbound toll road near the Beltway with the lane blocked. And we do remain slow on the inner loop heading into Montgomery County. The road work is set up right by the Claire Barton Parkway exit. Two to the left does get you by. 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I'm Steve Dresner. Your next traffic report coming up in less than 10 minutes.
0: 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First Alert meteorologist Mark Pena.
20: Looking pretty good for the rest of tonight. Just partly cloudy skies. Temperatures falling to the lower and mid-60s, but the heat really begins to build heading into your Monday. Sunshine for the metro with highs reaching the lower and mid-90s. A chance at a pop-up shower storm, mainly north and west of the Capitol Beltway. All that will come to an end by around sunset, though, as temperatures barely drop below 70 degrees by early Tuesday morning. We're back to the mid-90s for not only Tuesday, but Wednesday as well. But a front approaching the area by Wednesday afternoon will bring the chance for some showers and storms. Some of those could be on the strong side, so we'll be watching that in the next couple of days. As the front clears, showers stay in the forecast through the end of the week and potentially even as long as the upcoming weekend. Temperatures returning to average as well by Thursday with highs in the lower 70s and overnight temperatures in the lower to mid 50s. Right now, though, not the case at all. A lot of neighborhoods still in the 80s. 81 for you currently in Annandale, 81 downtown, and 79 right now in College Park.
0: 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Coming up on WTOP, burglars in Southern California are using hidden cameras to surveil their victims. More news in 60 seconds.
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0: 9:52. Police in Southern California believe burglars are using hidden cameras to surveil their victims.
13: Deputies from the San Dimas Sheriff Station were investigating a burglary last week when they discovered a camera with a battery pack connected to a portable hotspot hidden in some bushes. A week earlier, a landscaper found another suspicious device, a cell phone connected to a power bank wrapped in green camouflage tape with artificial plants attached to it. Law enforcement officials say that potential burglars might use these devices to watch when people leave their homes, identify valuables, and to determine the best time to commit their crime. Law enforcement says to best protect your home, you should inspect your property regularly and stay alert for suspicious activity. Keep trees and bushes trimmed to reduce hiding spots. Use and regularly monitor home security cameras and keep outdoor areas well lit at night.
0: That's Fox Business's Max Gordon reporting from Los Angeles. Officials are warning residents to call police immediately if they discover a camera. The movie Michael reclaims the top box office spot in its fourth weekend.
14: You're confident. You're strong. You're beautiful. You're the greatest of all time.
0: Studio estimates on Sunday show the Michael Jackson biopic earned $26.1 million, bringing its worldwide total to over $700 million. The Devil Wears Prada 2 took second place with $18 million, reaching $546 million worldwide. Newcomer Obsession exceeded expectations with $16.1 million. Some musicians are thinking twice about their concert schedules.
15: It's called Blue Dot Fever.
16: Blue Dot Fever is when the promoters look at the seat map for the venues and the concerts where they're scheduled to perform and see lots of empty seats.
15: Popular music scholar Andrew Mall says it's prompted recent cancellations from Post Malone. To the Pussycat Dolls and Meghan Trainor. The average concert ticket now costs $132, 38% higher than 2019. It's trickled down to smaller artists like Andy Frasco, who could be squeezed out by bigger names seeking smaller venues.
17: It's going to kind of destroy the middle class musicians because that's their bread and butter of touring.
15: Steve Kathan, CBS News.
0: Anticipation is building ahead of next month's FIFA World Cup soccer tournament in the United States, and so are the costs for the fans and the host cities.
18: The sticker shock doesn't stop at the tickets. Cities are responsible for security and transportation costs, some of which will be offset by federal funds. In New Jersey, where MetLife Stadium will host the final, NJ Transit announced round-trip fares at $98. The usual fare, $13 for Manhattan.
19: Okay.
18: NJ Transit CEO Chris Kaluri says the increased fare spares daily commuters from carrying the cost of transporting hundreds of thousands of fans.
19: The fans who are going to the game should bear the burden of the cost.
0: That's CBS's Adam Yamaguchi reporting from host city Los Angeles. Sports powered by Maximus, moving people and technology forward. Here's Frank Hanrahan.
22: All right, Brooms are out at Nats Park, but the Orioles push them back as the Nats were going for three straight. Orioles win 7-3, and the Nationals also are trying to get back over 500. They came in right on the number, but now they're a game under. They'll host the New York Mets tomorrow night. 108th PGA Championship, Aaron Rye, first English-born player in more than a century to capture the PGA Championship. Shot a 5-under-65 final round, won it by three shots at 9-under. Three better than John Rahm and Alex Smalley. Other notables, Rory McIlroy finished at 4-under-par. Scottie Scheffler, 2-under-par. But Aaron Rye, winner of the PGA Championship. NBA playoffs right now, it is all Cleveland at the Pistons, leading by 20 in the third. Well, 1975-56. This is a game seven in the second round of the playoffs. Frank Hanrahan, WTOP Sports.
0: Thank you, Frank. Coming up on WTOP, President Trump tells Iran the clock is ticking on making a peace deal with the U.S. It's 9:57.
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0: 9:58. Traffic and weather on WTOP. Here's Steve Dresner.
8: Topping our traffic headlines in Virginia, we're back to the southbound side of 95 near Lorton. Crash cleanup continues, but it's still a bit of a delay reaching the incident. 2 to the right gets you by. Roadwork slowing things down in Arlington. Southbound I-395 near the Glebe Road exit. 2 to the left gets you by that work zone. And also a new work zone on the westbound toll road before you get to the Capitol Beltway. And last report, only a single lane does get by. The WTOP Traffic Center is presented by Window Nation. 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I'm Steve Dresner. Your next traffic report coming up in 10 minutes.
0: And the 7 News First Alert forecast with Mark Pena.
20: Everybody's rain chances come to an end after sunset with partly cloudy skies and temperatures falling to the lower and mid-60s by tomorrow morning. We're going to be feeling like August on your Monday with highs in the mid-90s area-wide that could even tie or break a new record for the day. South winds about 5 to 10 miles per hour will bring in more moisture, making those mid-90s feel a few degrees warmer with the heat index. And we all stay clear through tomorrow night as temperatures barely fall below 70 degrees by Tuesday morning. I'm 7 News meteorologist Mark Pena and the First Alert Weather Center.
0: 75 degrees in the nation's capital.
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0: Good evening. I'm Sarah Jacobs. Coming up, a White House ballroom security plan hits a roadblock. A deadly overnight crash in Fairfax County leaves 2 people dead and 2 children hurt.
1: A man has died after being rescued from the Anacostia River near Navy Yard. I'm Luke Lukert.
2: Thousands of people on the National Mall Sunday to rededicate the country to Christ. I'm Steve Karish.
0: It's 10 o'clock.
3: From ABC News, I'm Chuck Sievertson. Another warning to Iran to make a deal to open up the Strait of Hormuz from President Trump, who, after a call with Israeli Prime Minister Benjamin Netanyahu, wrote on social media, they better get moving fast or there won't be anything left of them. This after the United Arab Emirates says they repelled a drone attack at a nuclear plant. Oil prices are higher on U.S. and global markets. Reporter Anna Turea with ABC News affiliate KFSN in Fresno, California.
7: In southeast Fresno, here we have a Chevron, and it's looking about $7.39. Now, there are ways to cut costs. AAA suggests reducing your AC use inside your car, also not leaving your vehicle on idle, and even following the speed limit are ways to help prevent from eating up a lot of fuel.
3: More political revenge this weekend for President Trump. In a Louisiana Republican primary, the Trump-endorsed Congresswoman Julia Letlow won. ABC's Olivia Rubin.
21: A resounding defeat for Republican Senator Bill Cassidy. Cassidy supported much of Trump's agenda, even casting a key vote to confirm HHS Secretary Robert F. Kennedy Jr. But Trump seeking revenge 5 years after he voted to impeach, urging his party to reject the Louisiana senator he called disloyal.
3: The 10 shootings that terrorized folks in Austin, Texas this weekend appear to be random, police say, with 2 of the 3 people they were looking for in custody. 4 people were wounded after one of Russia's biggest air attacks in Ukraine of the war this weekend.
23: Vladimir Putin, who has claimed his war could be coming to an end, intensifying his attacks on Ukraine. Ukraine responding, deploying a barrage of drones on Moscow, the largest assault of its kind in more than a year. Moscow officials say one woman was killed when her home was hit, rescuers scouring debris for another person. In all, at least 4 people were killed across Russian regions.
3: ABC's Alex Preche. 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
24: It is 10:03 on Sunday, May the 17th. We're looking at 78 degrees. It's been a great-looking day in our area. Good evening. I'm Dan Ronan. Thanks for joining us here at WTOP 103.5 FM and WTOP.com. We begin with a plan to spend $1 billion on the new White House security upgrades and a massive ballroom that President wants. Well, it's hit a roadblock. This after a ruling from the Senate parliamentarian. That's the nonpartisan referee who decides whether the proposals follow the Senate budget rules. The parliamentarian says the plan is too broad to be included in larger immigration funding, a bill that needs only a simple majority to pass. The White House wanted to use the money for security tied to the White House ballroom project. WTOP Capitol Hill correspondent Mitchell Miller says lawmakers have different reactions to that ruling.
5: Right now, there's a lot of lawmakers who are taking a wait-and-see attitude. Frankly, even though the Democrats are claiming victory on this by saying that they are knocking down this proposal that they think is just a waste of money and that it is not really related to everyday Americans' concerns, it's interesting that some Republicans are quietly okay with the fact that the parliamentarian ruled this way because they don't really want to speak out too loudly against the president's big priority.
24: Republicans now say reworking the proposal is something they are thinking about, but it's unclear how much of that billion-dollar plan can move forward. WTOP News time is 10:03. The Supreme Court ruled Friday Virginia can run the current congressional maps that will remain in place ahead of the midterm elections. The decision is seen as a setback for Democrats in their efforts to gain additional House seats. On NBC's Meet the Press, Maryland Senator Chris Van Hollen says Democrats should continue pursuing redistricting efforts in states where possible, including Maryland.
6: I've always supported nationwide nonpartisan redistricting. We should put on a blindfold and we should draw congressional districts in nonpartisan ways. I want to thank California for what they're doing, the Virginians for what they did despite their Supreme Court decision. And Maryland and other states should do what we can.
24: Several Republican-led states, Texas and Missouri, have moved ahead with congressional redistricting plans without going to the voters and getting statewide approval from the voters. WTOP News time is 10:04. We're learning that the man who was pulled from the Anacostia River last night has died. WTOP's Luke Lukert reports.
9: D.C. Police Harbor Patrol responded to the water near the Navy Yard at around 10:30 for a call of someone falling into the water. Divers from D.C.'s police and fire department searched for the man, found him, and took him to the hospital with life-threatening injuries. D.C. police say after all life-saving measures failed, the man died. A preliminary investigation indicates that the man fell out of a boat. They do not suspect any foul play at this time. Luke Luger, WTOP News.
24: The search is on for a 16-year-old boy wanted in connection with two shootings in Laurel. Officials found a teenage boy shot in the arm at Discovery Park with injuries that are not life-threatening. While they were helping him, they heard more gunshots nearby. No one was found at the scene over on 8th Street. Police are now looking for Brian Hadiar Bonilla Barrios, who's charged in his adult. They're asking you to contact them if you know where he is or if you have any information about the shooting. America. Thousands of people showed up on the National Mall Sunday for an event called Rededicate 250. It was meant to strengthen the ties between American history and Christianity. WTOP Steve Koresh is there and has more.
10: Joshua came from Knoxville to be here today.
11: Well, I'm really just kind of hoping to see how beautiful all these people coming together is and worshiping and rededicating the country to Jesus. That's a beautiful thing.
10: And that's a popular sentiment among people here today. They say the country has lost its connection to Jesus and that it needs to be brought back. However, many historians and political scientists dispute the notion that the U.S. ever was an explicitly Christian nation. Marie from Virginia sees nothing inappropriate, though, about today's gathering.
13: I don't think it's inappropriate. This is a nation that has freedom and liberties of expression, of religion, and such.
10: On the National Mall, Steve Karish, WTOP News.
24: Coming up on WTOP, farmers are using land in many different ways, including agriculture and solar power. We'll have the story coming up. WTOP News time, 10:07.
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24: 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Traffic and weather on WTOP. We welcome Robert Workman in the traffic center.
17: And we've got problems on I-95 in Fairfax County going both ways. Long-standing crash along the left half of the roadway between Lorton Road and the Route 1 exit. Stay over to the center and to the right. Expect delays coming down from maybe a little before Lorton Road, almost back to the Fairfax County Parkway. On the northbound side, it was a vehicle fire as you head up past Route 286. Looks like the right side of the roadway is tied up with emergency response. I believe the actual vehicle is on the right shoulder. You get by in a column of twos to the left as you come down from Springfield. South on 395, it's road work from Glebe Road, heading down past King Street. Stay to the far left in order to get by there. 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I'm Robert Workman, your next traffic report in 10 minutes.
24: Now let's get our forecast from 7 News First Alert meteorologist Mark Pena.
20: Everybody's rain chances come to an end after sunset with partly cloudy skies and temperatures falling to the lower and mid-60s by tomorrow morning. We get even hotter for your Monday. Area-wide, we'll reach the mid-90s, which could even tie or break a new record for the day. South winds about 5 to 10 miles per hour will pump in more moisture, making those mid-90s feel a little bit hotter with the heat index. We stay warm overnight Monday into early Tuesday with temperatures barely dropping below 70 degrees. I'm 7 News meteorologist Mark Pena in the First Alert Weather Center.
24: Temperatures at 10:09. We're looking at 74 degrees in Alexandria, Penn Quarter 78, Columbia 70, 80 degrees, still warm here at WTOP. 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
19: This facility is a 5-megawatt solar facility currently hosting 10 mama cows and their calves.
18: Lauren Schellenberger is vice president of regenerative energy and agrivoltaics at Silicon Ranch near Nashville, Tennessee. Agrivoltaics is when farmers use land for both agriculture, like cattle or crops, and solar power generation. Rangeland scientist Anna Claire Monlazun tells the Associated Press they're finding real benefits.
22: Less moisture is leaving the soil. That could mean things like we need less irrigation or we are more drought tolerant.
18: Agrivoltaics has been used successfully with sheep farming, but it turns out cows can graze under those panels too. Lauren Schellenberger.
19: And there's a real opportunity to improve land and soil over time that will pay dividends to the landowner.
18: Advocates say this could also meet soaring electricity demand without contributing to climate change and help farmers make extra income while they keep their land in production. From the Bloomberg Newsroom, I'm Amy Morris on WTOP.
24: Coming up on WTOP, is there a concern about the spread of a new strain of Ebola and Africa reaching other parts of the world? We'll talk about it coming up with a New York Times reporter who's covering the story.
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24: It's 10:13. I'm Dan Ronan. Thanks for being with us. The World Health Organization declared Saturday that the spread of the Ebola virus in two African nations, Uganda and the Democratic Republic of the Congo, is a global health emergency. At least 80 deaths are reported. There are nearly 250 suspected cases of the illness. There is no approved vaccine or treatment for this particular strain of Ebola. New York Times science and global health reporter Apoorva Mundavilli joined us earlier to talk about it.
2: It's a very serious problem, and that's what the WHO is saying when it declares this a public health emergency of international concern. That is the highest category that the WHO used to apply to emergencies before the COVID outbreak. Now there is another one that's higher called a pandemic emergency. This is not that they're saying, but this just calling it a public health emergency of international concern is an indication that they're taking this very seriously.
24: And as you point out, though, in your reporting, the declaration is intended to prompt the members to work together collectively to share vaccines, treatments, and the like. But there's no vaccine in this case.
2: There is not. That's because this particular type of Ebola, this species, is not that common. Most Ebola outbreaks have been of a different kind called Zaire. And this one, Bundibugyo's, is much rarer. It's only caused a few outbreaks before. And so there just have not been a lot of efforts to develop a vaccine for it.
24: Complicating this situation, as you know, USAID, which played a major role in containing previous outbreaks, but USAID was closed by the Trump administration. It's also cut funding for the CDC, and we withdrew from the WHO. So what does this do to help combat the virus?
2: It makes things very difficult. I mean, just the fact that we heard about this outbreak on Friday for the first time, when really it's been going on for quite a while. The WHO apparently first heard about it on May 5th, and then they started to do some testing. Initially, they thought it was not Ebola because it tested negative for Zaire, which is the more common type of Ebola. The field test didn't detect this species, but the CDC didn't hear about it till Thursday, according to officials. So we're talking a much longer delay. If we were a member of the WHO, we would have heard about it right when they did. And if USAID were on the ground, they would have been there trying to help test for it and, you know, provide lab capacity, provide mobilization of workers, all of those things. We don't have any of that in place right now.
24: So our front line of defense, so to speak, is gone.
2: I wouldn't say it's quite gone. We do have a CDC country office in both the DRC and in Uganda. And according to the CDC, they are working with country officials and with the WHO now to help. But certainly we lost precious time by not having more of the resources on the ground.
24: You know, last weekend we had the hantavirus outbreak on a cruise ship, and there seems to be so much mistrust about government public health reporting and sources. What should our level of concern be in the general public?
2: You know, I wouldn't worry about either of these if you're an American just going up your business right now, because neither of them is a threat to the average American. But I think what we're seeing here is what, you know, infectious disease experts that I talk to all the time have been saying, which is these diseases don't really know borders. You know, when there is an outbreak in the DRC, when there's hantavirus outbreak on a cruise ship, you've seen already that, you know, we do need to pay attention and we do need to have resources to help contain things wherever they are, because if we don't do that, they will eventually get to us. And so I think it's very important to remember that at the moment we are not at risk, but if we don't contain these things quickly, they can escalate.
24: Final question. What if you have to travel to either of these two nations, Uganda or Congo?
2: Oh, I would say right now it's quite tricky probably to travel to Congo. I would check the CDC's website. They do have, you know, travel alerts that tell you what precautions to take. And in this situation, I have not checked that, so I can't be certain when I tell you this, but I would imagine they've probably said to restrict unnecessary travel to that region right now.
24: New York Times science and global health reporter Apoorma Mundavilli joining us on WTOP. Now a look at the top stories on WTOP. A Louisiana primary unseats a sitting Republican U.S. senator. Lawmakers are pushing back on a more than $1 billion plan for the Justice Department. And thousands of people showed up on the National Mall for a day-long prayer. Keep it here. Full details on these stories in the minutes ahead on WTOP 1018. Traffic and weather on WTOP. Robert Workman's in the traffic center.
17: Issues southbound on I-95. First, you'll see a lot of brake lights south of Newington on the way down to the accident scene between Lorton and Route 1. Two left lanes are still tied up down through there. Stay over to the far right as you head for the Occoquan River. Then you're okay through Dale City and down towards Quantico, but they're setting up the milling and paving operation that starts just before 610 Garrisonville Road and goes down towards Courthouse Road with just a single right lane open through there, and that's already starting to back up. Had a vehicle fire on the northbound side of I-95 just before the Fairfax County Parkway. Still some activity along the right side there as you head up towards Springfield. At the Wilson Bridge, your lanes are open in both directions. American Legion Bridge, looks like they're setting up work along the right side on the inner loop as you leave McLean heading up towards River Road. Not much delay just yet. That's not very optimistic. 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I'm Robert Workman, your next traffic report in 10 minutes.
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1: 1021. A crash in Fairfax County has left a man and a woman dead and two children injured. County police say it happened just before 1 this morning. This on Route 123 near the I-66 interchange in Oakton. It was a single car crash. The woman driving the car died at the scene. A man who was riding with her later died at a hospital. Two children were hospitalized. One has life-threatening injuries. Police are investigating. Since the 1870s, Government House in Annapolis has been the official home for Maryland's governors. But as WTOP's Ian Crawford reports, one candidate for governor has a very different idea of how he'd like to use the building if he is elected.
5: Baltimore businessman Ed Hale Sr. told a gathering in Prince George's County recently that he thinks Government House would be a great place for weddings or even overnight stays. Maryland Matters reports Hale, who was seeking the Republican nomination for governor, broached the idea of renting out the governor's mansion during a campaign appearance where he criticized several state taxes and fees. He told the gathering that, as a single person, he really doesn't want to live in Government House. The state's constitution requires Maryland governors to live in Annapolis, though it doesn't specify where in Annapolis they have to live. Hale insists his idea of making the mansion the venue for your next wedding or bar mitzvah is not a joke. But the Government House Trust says several factors, including its proximity to the State House across the street, would limit any notion of listing Government House on Airbnb. There's been no comment from the current resident of Government House, Governor Wes Moore, a Democrat who is seeking to renew his lease on the mansion for a second term. Ian Crawford, WTOP News.
1: Baltimore City Police are investigating a parental abduction today. It took place just after 1:30 in the 1900 block of Eagle Drive. The child is 3 years old, has blonde curly hair, and police say the boy was playing in a park with his dad, and the child was taken by his mother. She reportedly fled in a white Chevrolet. Police say if you have information about this case, call the Baltimore City Police. At Don Bosco Crisco Ray High School in Tacoma Park, three seniors are about to make history, family history. They're first-generation Americans and the first in their families that are heading off to college. WTOP's Jimmy Alexander reports that in this case, the hard work is paid off.
6: I'm going to the University of Pennsylvania next fall.
7: This is Ivy League Angie Tejada, and she admits not expecting to get in.
6: When I opened it, I saw the confetti and I started screaming, and then I ran out to my mom and we just started jumping.
8: One of the things I really liked that I was able to do here was start the Future Business Leaders of America.
7: Genesis Barrera is headed to Georgetown this fall. Along with her classes and the internship all Don Bosco students have, she also runs her own floral arrangement business.
8: The most important thing is time management and just being determined.
9: Next fall, I'll be at Holy Cross.
7: It was a full plate for Emily Gregorio Yake, balancing soccer, volleyball, a job at IHOP, and an internship at MedStar.
9: I'm house leader, NHS president.
7: Wait a minute, you're the president of the National Honor Society?
9: Yes, I am.
7: Look at you. From Tacoma Park, Jimmy Alexander, WTOP News.
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10: All right, Nationals wrapped up their series with a 7-3 loss to the Orioles. So the Nats had a chance to get over .500, but fall short. They'll get the Mets Monday.

0: night back at Nats Park. The Mets, after such an awful start, actually playing decent baseball, came back and beat the Yankees 7-6 earlier today. We got NBA playoffs on a Sunday night. A game seven, you would think, would be a little more competitive, but not at all. Cleveland has just taken it to Detroit, up 108-75, about 9 minutes left in the fourth quarter. So Cleveland's going to advance on to face the New York Knicks in the Eastern Conference Finals. Out west, it is OKC versus San Antonio, one of the most anticipated conference finals in recent memory. We got Victor Wembanyama from San Antonio, and Shai Gilgeous-Alexander just won his second straight MVP for Oklahoma City. It was the long shot story at the 108th PGA Championship. Aaron Rye becomes the first English-born player in more than a century to capture the PGA Championship. Just outside of Philadelphia, Rye shot a 565 final round, minus nine for the tournament, wins by three shots. John Rahm, Alex Smalley were three shots back. Rory McIlroy finished at 400 par. Scotty Scheffler at 200 par. Kurt Kitayama, the American, tied the lowest final round in major championship history, 7-under-63. He was good for 3-under-par. In the NCAA men's lacrosse tournament quarterfinals, Duke takes out Georgetown 16-6. And in tennis, Jannik Sinner, first Italian man to win the Italian Open in 50 years, beating Casper Ruud in straight sets. Next up is the French Open. Frank Hanrahan, WTOP Sports.
1: Thanks, Frank. Coming up after traffic and weather, a Republican lawmaker who got sideways with President Trump is out of a job. We'll have the story of Louisiana's Bill Cassidy and his big primary election loss yesterday.
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1: 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Traffic and weather on WTOP. Robert Workman in the traffic center.
6: Starting to jam up southbound on 395 through the work zone that starts at Glebe Road, extends down past King Street, and only leaves you a single left lane open through there. South on I-95, still slow getting past Lorton. Accident cleanup south of the interchange on the way down to Route 1. That's still blocking the left half of the roadway. And starting to see more brake lights south on 95 south of Quantico, entering the work zone. They're paving the left and center lanes as you head past 610 down towards Courthouse Road. Just one right lane open through there. Good news on the northbound side. Lanes open in Newington, where we had a vehicle fire. Still a little sluggish, but the delays are easing up from Lorton. 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I'm Robert Workman, your next traffic report in 10 minutes.
1: Now let's get our forecast from 7 News First Alert meteorologist Mark Pena.
7: Skies turn partly cloudy tonight, and we stay relatively mild. Temperatures only falling to the 60s by tomorrow morning. We get even hotter for your Monday. Record-setting territory for those temperatures with highs in the mid-90s and south winds at about 5 to 10 miles per hour. I'm 7 News meteorologist Mark Pena and the First Alert Weather Center.
1: Temperatures now at 10:30. Fort Belvoir comes in at 73. Foggy Bottom, 78 degrees. Silver Spring, 74. We're a little bit warmer. We're at 80 degrees in Friendship Heights.
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1: 10:30, I'm Dan Ronan. Good evening. Thanks for joining us. Tariq King is our producer. Here are the top stories we're following at WTOP. Louisiana's Senate race is drawing national attention. The Republican Senator Bill Cassidy lost his bid for re-election in a primary after facing years of backlash over his vote to convict President Trump following the January 6th insurrection, the impeachment trial. WTOP Capitol Hill correspondent Mitchell Miller says the outcome highlights Mr. Trump's continued influence within the Republican Party.
10: This is really a reflection of the fact that President Trump, for all of his problems with the polls and showing that his approval rating is down, still wields a lot of power within the Republican Party. Consider that Cassidy, who chairs the Senate Health Committee, also gave the president a key vote to approve Robert F. Kennedy Jr. as the nation's health secretary, could not overcome his opposition. The president celebrating the fact that Cassidy lost. He finished third in this race, and so it'll be a runoff next month between the two top Republican candidates.
1: Those two top candidates are Trump-backed Congresswoman Julie Letlow, who will now face the Louisiana Treasurer John Fleming in a runoff election to be held next month. Some Democratic-led states have been going back and forth about whether to redraw their congressional lines. But after the recent Supreme Court rulings, Virginia Governor Abigail Spanberger is taking a tougher tone. Washington Post reporter Teo Armas says it doesn't mean Democrats, including Virginia, will actually move ahead with redistricting. Much depends, he says, on what happens in the upcoming November election, especially if Democrats pick up seats.
11: If you ask anyone, involved in party politics, they say that the first and foremost priority at this point is looking at November. You know, obviously the rulings over the last couple of weeks have kind of thrown a big legal wrench into the strategy that Democrats were using to redraw the maps. You know, so ultimately we have to see if they kind of reconsider or retool a strategy or decide to pursue something at all when it comes to the House maps, looking at elections beyond the one this year.
1: Right now, Republicans are defending two Virginia congressional districts in which voters backed Spanberger in last November's governor's race. America. On the National Mall today, there was a National Day of Prayer. The American-themed Prayer Rally was called Rededicate 250, the National Jubilee of Prayer, Praise, and Thanksgiving. It featured a largely conservative Christian lineup with President Trump addressing the crowd in a video message. Critics say the event raises concerns, though, about the role of religion in the public life. More details are coming out, sources tell ABC News, about President Trump's $10 billion lawsuit against the IRS. It could be dropped as part of a deal that's raising new legal and political questions.
12: The lawsuit stems from the leak of some of his tax returns in 2019 and 2020 by a government contractor who pled guilty in 2023. And now sources say the president is preparing to drop the $10 billion lawsuit in exchange for the creation of a fund that would compensate his allies who claim they were targeted by the, quote, weaponized Biden Justice Department. ABC News learning the fund would be called the President Donald J. Trump Truth and Justice Commission and funded to the tune of $1.776 billion of taxpayer money.
1: ABC's Allison Kosak. Maryland Congressman Jamie Raskin is the top Democrat on the House Judiciary Committee. He's slamming the idea. He calls it a political slush fund and argues it is illegal and unconstitutional.
13: This, of course, is a political grievance fund that Donald Trump can use to pay off his friends. If these people have a valid cause of action, they should bring it to the court like every other American does and use the system of due process and proving things by clear and convincing evidence or a preponderance of the evidence, go and prove it. But the idea that Donald Trump can just pass it out like a pardon is absurd.
1: Raskin was on ABC's This Week. New questions are coming up about those U.S. arms sales to Taiwan. President Trump says the weapons could serve as, quote, a very good negotiating chip following his summit last week with China's President Xi Jinping in Beijing. In an interview with Fox News, he also warned Taiwan against formally declaring independence from China.
14: Taiwan's presidential office, meanwhile, said the U.S. policy towards Taiwan remains the same, saying the U.S. is bound by law to provide it with weapons and that the defense helps deter against regional threats. Trump has yet to approve a $14 billion arms package for Taiwan, causing worry there that Trump is considering making a deal with Xi as a way to kind of get China to force Iran's hand and reopen the Strait of Hormuz. Meanwhile, days after Trump's visit, it's been confirmed that on Tuesday, Xi will host Russian President Vladimir Putin. The Kremlin said Putin watched Trump's visit here very closely.
1: That's ABC's Britt Clenett reporting from China. On CBS's Face the Nation, Taiwan's representative to the United States, Ambassador Alexander Yu, spoke about the potential deal.
15: If we want to prevent a war from happening, I think it's best that Taiwan is strong, be able to defend itself, and therefore we should be able to acquire, to buy the arms that we need to have a stronger defense.
1: This is, of course, coming as China views Taiwan as a critical issue in U.S.-China relations. WTOP News Time, it is 10:36. Coming up, the food industry is racing to revamp the old standard, the TV dinner. We'll have the story coming up.
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1: 10:38. Traffic and weather on WTOP. Robertson, the traffic center.
20: Maryland Beltway work on the inner loop, starting actually just off of the American Legion Bridge as you come out of Virginia and heading up now towards River Road. They're pulling the barrels out. It looks like it's going to be two right lanes as you head up towards River Road. Stay over to the far left in order to get by. On the outer loop, things look good from College Park through Silver Spring. No issues reported on 270 or I-95 off of the Beltway out towards Gaithersburg and Laurel. Working in both directions on 29 and White Oak north of New Hampshire Avenue. I believe you want to stay to the right each way in that stretch between Randolph Road and New Hampshire Avenue. Over on the Virginia side, very slow, south on 395 from Glebe Road down past King Street. Only a single Left lane is open through the work zone there, and they're still working on the accident cleanup south of Lorton along the left side. I'm Robert Workman, your next traffic report in 10 minutes.
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7: Temperatures tonight falling to the lower and mid-60s under partly cloudy skies and calm winds. We're going to be feeling like August for your Monday with sunshine back in the forecast and another pop-up shower storm possible in the afternoon, but mainly north and west of the Beltway. Temperatures in the mid-90s could rival or even break new records for the day, and south winds at about 5 to 10 miles per hour will make those mid-90s feel a few degrees warmer with the heat index. I'm 7 News meteorologist Mark Pena in the First Alert Weather Center.
1: 72 College Park, 72 Fairfax, 77 downtown on the National Mall. We're a little warmer, 79 degrees here at WTOP. 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
0: This is the Bloomberg Money Minute. Food companies have a big problem. Weight loss drugs are making people eat a lot less. For years, the food industry downplayed the threat of GLP-1s, but now they're racing to the frozen food aisle to appeal to these slimmer folks. Gone are the gravy-smothered TV dinners of the 1950s.
21: With Swanson TV turkey dinners, you just heat and serve, and you serve big and hearty slices of moist, tender Swanson turkey. 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
0: Now these frozen entrees are getting a modern glow-up. These meals now prominently feature lean proteins and fiber-rich vegetables, with many of these meals made specifically for those on weight loss drugs. And GLP-1 usage is forcing food makers to rethink portion sizes. Around 12% of adults say they're currently on a GLP-1, and that number is expected to grow significantly in the coming years. From the Bloomberg Newsroom, I'm Courtney Donahoe on WTOP.
1: Cuba has been dealing with energy shortages for more than a year. Officials in the country now say reserves are all out. They've run out. It is largely due to the U.S. pressure campaign on the island nation. It is impacting agriculture, health care, and travel. American University professor William Leo Grandi tells WTOP the shortages have sparked demonstrations across the country, but most of them, he says, have been muted.
22: Just the other day, there were demonstrations all across the city of Havana, people burning garbage in the streets and pounding on empty pots in protest, but they turned out not to be particularly violent, and the police essentially stood by until people just dissipated. But it's an indicator of how deeply frustrated people are with the hardships that they're facing.
1: For its part, the Trump administration says it is willing to send aid to Cuba in exchange for a list of U.S. proposed concessions. 10:42. A new case of hantavirus has been confirmed, this one in Canada. ABC's Alex Perez has an update from Omaha, Nebraska. He is outside the university biocontainment unit where passengers from the earlier hantavirus-stricken ship have been currently under quarantine.
23: Canada has confirmed a Canadian citizen who was also on the cruise ship has tested positive for hantavirus. Now, the CDC says there have been no confirmed hantavirus cases in the U.S. connected to that cruise ship outbreak. In all, there have been 11 confirmed hantavirus cases linked to the MV Hondia ship. 3 people have died.
1: The morning commute in New York could be very difficult Monday morning. Commuters in and around New York City are facing another day of major disruptions. There's a strike because of the Long Island Railroad. The union workers have walked off the job. Officials are saying that the impact could intensify this week as the work week begins. CBS correspondent Jerika Duncan has more.
24: North America's largest commuter rail system remains shut down. It's day 2 of a strike by Long Island Railroad workers. The railroad serves roughly 300,000 people in New York City and eastern suburbs. With the work week looming, officials are urging commuters to work from home.
1: Both sides have been negotiating for months, but they have not agreed on salaries or health care costs. The union says no new talks are scheduled. The LIRR has announced a backup plan. They say that would use buses to get riders around. Coming up on WTOP, a conversation with a consumer man, Herb Weisbaum. What should you do if someone calls saying they're a bill collector?
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8: News happens here.
1: I'm Dan Ronan. Thanks for being with us. Have you gotten a call from someone claiming to be a debt collector? And it's easy to panic. Consumer Ma'am Herb Weisbaum, a contributing editor at checkbook.org, says, take a deep breath, go slowly.
27: The Federal Trade Commission received more than 471,000 complaints related to debt collection last year.
28: Reports of being asked to pay a debt the consumer doesn't owe or recognize. I don't owe as much as the collector claims.
27: Daniel Dwyer is an attorney in the FTC's Financial Practices Division. His advice? Be careful about how you respond and what information you provide to someone calling and claiming to be a debt collector.
28: There certainly are scammers or disreputable collectors who will use tactics outside the law or who are trying to get your personal information for other purposes.
27: Nothing needs to happen immediately, no matter what the caller says.
28: Get their contact information and information about what it is they allege you owe, and then hang up and do some digging to verify the information you receive.
27: Under federal law, debt collectors must provide specific information by letter, email, or phone, including the name of the original creditor to whom the debt is owed, the account number, if any, associated with the debt, the name and address of the debt collector, the balance owed on a specific date, as well as an itemized list of all fees, interest, and credits, plus information about your rights and how to dispute the debt. If your first contact with a debt collector is via phone, the National Consumer Law Center recommends asking for a written or electronic copy of that validation notice.
29: Because it's just too much information to process over the phone.
27: April Kunoff, a senior attorney at the National Consumer Law Center, says having this information in writing will make it easier to review the alleged debt, research your rights, and consult others before deciding what to do. You have the right to dispute all or part of the alleged debt.
29: Maybe you agree that you owe a certain amount on this particular credit card, but you think the amount is wrong. The best way to do this is in writing and to do this as soon as possible.
27: It's important to know your rights. A debt collector can contact you by phone, mail, email, or text message, but they cannot call before 8 a.m. or after 9 p.m. unless you agree. Call you at work unless you agree to be contacted there. Threaten you with violence or harm. Use obscene or profane language. Misrepresent the amount you owe. Lie about being attorneys or government representatives. And claim you'll be sued or that your wages could be garnished unless the collector intends to do so.
29: If they are being harassed by a debt collector because there's simply too much communication happening, they do have rights to stop that.
27: Of course, stopping contact won't make the debt go away. That's why the FTC recommends talking to the collector at least once, even if you don't think you owe the debt or can't repay it immediately, so you can figure out whether it's really your debt. By the way, you can negotiate. Many collectors will agree to settle for significantly less than what you owe. A legitimate collector will accept payment by check, credit, or debit card. Scammers insist on being paid via wire transfer, payment app, gift card, prepaid debit card, or Bitcoin. Want to know more? You can read my full story at checkbook.org. I'm Herb Weisbaum, the Consumer Man, for WTOP News.
1: Now a look at the top stories on WTOP. A billion-dollar plan tied to the White House ballroom security faces trouble in the Senate. Police are looking for answers after a deadly crash near I-66 that leaves two people dead. Keep it here. Full details on these stories in the minutes ahead on WTOP. Robert Workman's in the traffic center.
20: Construction delays southbound 395. The work starts near Glebe Road, goes down past King Street, and only a single left lane is open through there. Might take you an extra 20 minutes to get down to the Beltway. Then on 95, there's congestion in Lorton. They're still working on the crash south of Lorton Road along the left half of the roadway. Those delays have eased somewhat, but it's getting worse south of Quantico, where they've set up the road work, blocking the left and center lanes as you head down past Garrisonville Road towards Courthouse Road. You're only going to have one lane open to the right overnight, and it's already jammed up for maybe an extra 15 or 20 minutes. On the inner loop of the Beltway, slow across the American Legion Bridge. That work zone on the Maryland side takes away two right lanes up the hill towards River Road. 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I'm Robert Workman, your next traffic report in 10 minutes.
7: Temperatures fall to the lower and mid-60s under partly cloudy skies. We get even hotter for your Monday, feeling like August, with highs in the mid-90s and south winds pumping in more humidity, making those mid-90s feel a few degrees warmer at about 5 to 10 miles per hour. I'm 7 News meteorologist Mark Pena in the First Alert Weather Center.
1: 76 right now in Germantown, Bowie 72, Leesburg 73. 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
1: There was a shocking mid-air collision that happened at an air show at the Mountain Home Air Force Base outside of Boise, Idaho. ABC's Melissa Aiden has details.
16: The pair of naval jets, two Navy EA-18G Growlers, appear to collide just 2 miles northwest of the base. A harrowing scene of sparks and debris flying as the jets descend. Four parachutes immediately deploying, the air crews ejecting from the aircraft. The jets crashing to the ground, erupting into a massive plume of smoke. The four aviators' parachutes continuing their deployment in front of the smoke and wreckage.
1: The gunfire air show was being conducted, as we said, at an Air Force base. Military facility was on lockdown following the crash. The National Weather Service said weather conditions were good at the time of the crash, but there were gusty winds up to 25 miles per hour. The air show includes flying demonstrations, parachute jumps, and organizers say it's a celebration of aviation history as well as a look at modern aviation and military capabilities. WTOP News Time, it is 10:53.
17: From ABC News, Tech Trends. Instagram is introducing a new way to share pictures that disappear. They're called Instants, and in a video post Instagram, head Adam Mosseri says they're all about sharing just with friends.
26: When you tap send, it immediately goes to either your close friends list or your followers that you follow back, whichever you prefer.
0: Once people see that photo, it disappears and they can't screenshot it.
17: Some workers at Meta, the parent company of Instagram, may be hoping a new program there will be gone in an instant. Several reports say employees have been protesting after the introduction of tracking software on their work machines. Meta says the data will be used to train AI on how humans use computers. And the company behind online education platform Canvas says it's reached a deal with the hackers who broke into the system used by thousands of schools. Part of the deal includes assurances that the data the hackers stole and threatened to leak has been deleted. With Tech Trends, Michelle Franzen, ABC News.
1: Memorial Day is coming up and millions of Americans will be traveling. ABC's Ike Joshi has a preview.
3: According to Going.com, the average domestic airfare for this Memorial Day, it's about $459 round trip. So where are people actually going? Well, Going.com says travelers are gravitating toward classic vacation spots. Think Las Vegas, Honolulu, Los Angeles, San Francisco, right here in the Big Apple, with Seattle topping the list as the number one destination this year.
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1: Here's Frank Hanrahan.
11: Everybody loves an underdog story, and that was the case at the PGA Championship. Long shot Aaron Rye from England wins the championship. Shot a 565 final round, minus nine for the tournament, wins it by three shots. So what was a topsy-turvy leaderboard for most of the three rounds, final round was all Aaron Rye as he sinks a 68-foot putt for birdie on 17 to really cement his cause as the champion. John Rahm, Alex Smalley, three shots back. Rory McIlroy finished at 4 under par. Scottie Scheffler was at 2 under par. Aaron Rye, 2026 PGA champion. Nationals can't get the sweep, lose 7-3 to the Orioles, as the Nats will get the Mets on Monday night at Nats Park, trying to get back to 500 once again. Duke takes out Georgetown 16-6 in men's college across the NCAA tournament quarterfinals, so Duke advances onto the semifinals next weekend. In the NBA, Cavaliers move on to the Eastern Conference final after taking care of the Pistons on the road in Detroit. Shai Gilgeous-Alexander of Oklahoma City wins the NBA MVP for the second straight year, only the fifth active player to be named the MVP in consecutive seasons. And in tennis, Jannik Sinner becomes the first Italian man to win the Italian Open in 50 years, beating Casper Ruud in straight sets. Next up is the French Open. Frank Hanrahan, WTOP Sports.
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1: Robert Workman's in the traffic center.
20: Jammed up southbound on I-95, south of Quantico. As you enter the work zone, that blocks the left and center lanes going down past Garrisonville Road towards Courthouse Road. Only a single right lane is going to get by there overnight. Northbound, your lanes are open. Still some crash cleanup southbound on 95 just south of Lorton, but everybody's on the tow trucks now. They shouldn't be there too much longer. 395, still road work blocking the right and center lanes from Glebe Road down towards Seminary Road. Just a single left lane open there. Inner loop of the Beltway, okay from Springfield to Tyson's, but there is road work at the American Legion Bridge. You're eventually going to lose two right lanes on the way up towards River Road. And they've set up work now at the Chesapeake Bay Bridge. Westbound span closed overnight, so one skinny lane gets by each way, sharing the eastbound span. The WTOP Traffic Center is presented by Window Nation. Right now, buy four windows, get four free. 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I'm Robert Workman, your next traffic report in 10 minutes.
7: Temperatures falling to the lower and mid-60s by tomorrow morning with calm winds. We get even hotter for your Monday. Sunshine in the forecast, although another pop-up shower storm possible, mainly north and west of the Beltway. Temperatures in the mid-90s will feel a few degrees warmer with the heat index thanks to south winds pumping in more moisture throughout the area. And we're staying warm through Monday night as temperatures barely fall below 70 degrees by Tuesday morning. I'm 7 News meteorologist Mark Pena in the First Alert Weather Center.
1: 10:59 temperatures. We're looking at 70 in Rockville, 76 in Ashburn, 73 degrees Fort Washington, 78 degrees at WTOP.
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1: Good evening, I'm Dan Ronan. Coming up on WTOP, a blow to the $1 billion security proposal to build a White House ballroom from the Senate parliamentarian. We'll get the very latest coming up.
2: A man has died after being pulled from the water in the Anacostia River. I'm Luke Luker.
1: Thousands of people flocked to the National Mall for an American-themed prayer rally.
4: Could the Maryland governor's mansion become an event rental space? One candidate for governor thinks it could. I'm Ian Crawford.
5: How many kids are ordering food to be delivered during the school day? I'm Scott Gelman.
1: Some new cars are falling short in the safety testing. A closer look from the Insurance Institute for Highway Safety in 15 minutes, 11 o'clock.
6: From ABC News, I'm Chuck Sievertson. President Trump warning Iran to reopen the Strait of Hormuz. That happened after a call with Israeli Prime Minister Benjamin Netanyahu. Trump writing on social media, they better get moving fast or there won't be anything left of them. Earlier Sunday, the United Arab Emirates said they repelled a drone attack at a nuclear plant. Oil prices higher on U.S. and global markets. Reporter Anna Torea, ABC News affiliate KFSN in Fresno.
8: AAA reports the current average for diesel in California is about $7.43. That's $2.36 more compared to a year ago. But prices in Fresno are a few cents higher than that. Doug Johnson with AAA in Northern California explains why diesel prices are up compared to gas.
24: Crude oil, there's more of it in diesel, so that's why diesel's taken a significant hit.
8: Johnson adds the ongoing conflict in Iran has also played a role in surging prices.
6: President Trump with more political revenge this weekend in the Louisiana Republican Senate primary. The Trump-endorsed Congresswoman Julia Letlow beating Senator Bill Cassidy. ABC's Olivia Rubin.
25: It's the first time a sitting senator has lost a primary in over a decade. Cassidy coming in last amongst three candidates. In first place, the candidate Trump endorsed, Julia Letlow, now heading to a runoff. With more primaries on Tuesday, Trump now calling for the defeat of another Republican foe, Thomas Massie, who he calls the worst Republican congressman in history. Massie insists he can win what is now the most expensive primary race ever.
6: Declaring a global health emergency, the World Health Organization, because of the deadly Ebola outbreak in the Democratic Republic of Congo and Uganda. 10 shootings that terrorized Austin, Texas this past weekend appear to be random, police say. 4 people were wounded. 2 people they were looking for are in custody. You're listening to ABC News.
1: It is 11:03 on Sunday, May the 17th. We're now at 77 degrees. It's been a great-looking day in our area. Good evening. I'm Dan Ronan. Thanks for joining us here at WTOP, 103.5 FM and WTOP.com. Here are the top local stories we are following this hour. The Senate parliamentarian is turning thumbs down on a proposal to fund $1 billion in security additions to the White House campus and President Trump's ballroom. The parliamentarian ruled the plan does not meet the Senate's procedural rules. Elizabeth McDonough said it throws cold water on a Republican plan to include money in a bill to fund immigration enforcement agencies for the next 3 years. WTOP's Capitol Hill correspondent Mitchell Miller has Today on the Hill.
26: The parliamentarian in this case found that there are various parts of the budget for the White House ballroom that don't conform to what are very strict budget regulations. So Republicans have pointed out that not all the $1 billion will go solely to the ballroom. They point out that it's only going to be roughly about $220 million for the security upgrades. But there are still a lot of questions that have been raised about the project by the parliamentarian. Now, the Senate Majority Leader's spokesman for John Thune has downplayed these concerns and says they will simply have to rewrite them. But this is certainly a pretty big setback for the ballroom proponents.
1: It's not clear if Republicans will be able to salvage any part of the billion-dollar proposal. WTOP News Time is 11:03. A man is dead after he was pulled from the Anacostia River last night, WTOP's Luke Lukert reports.
0: D.C. police say the man fell from a boat on the river and suspect no foul play at this time. D.C. Harbor Patrol responded to the area of the Anacostia River near the Eastern Power Boat Club around 10:30 p.m. for a call of someone falling into the river. D.C. police and D.C. fire divers searched for that man, and when they found him, he was immediately taken to the hospital, but died after all life-saving measures were attempted. Luke Lugert, WTOP News.
1: Two people were killed, two children hurt in an early morning crash in Fairfax County. Fairfax County police say it was a single-car crash on Route 123 near Interstate 66 in Oakton. The woman driving the car pronounced dead at the scene. An adult male passenger died later at a hospital. Two children also hospitalized, one being treated for critical injuries. Investigators are trying to figure out why the crash took place. Virginia's time as a battlefield in the redistricting wars is over for now. Last week, the Supreme Court turned away Democratic lawmakers in their last-ditch effort to use a map that gave them an edge in all but one of the Commonwealth's 11 House districts. Washington Post reporter Teo Armas tells WTOP Democrats believe they can still make up the gains, though, in the midterm elections.
9: In Virginia, Trump's approval ratings are really falling underwater. There is sort of this rising sentiment against Republicans. And, you know, ultimately, if you look at some past votes, some real data that indicates that there are likely two seats that are flippable.
1: That's because voters in those two existing districts backed Democratic Governor Abigail Spanberger last November in her race for the governor's mansion. WTOP News Time coming up on 11:06. Supporters call it a day to align the nation with Jesus. Detractors call it divisive and based on a false understanding of American history. WTOP Steve Karish on the National Mall for the Rededicate 250 event.
10: According to its organizers, Rededicate 250 is a day of scripture, testimony, prayer, and rededication of our country as one nation to God. The day-long prayer festival on the Mall features prominent evangelical and Republican speakers, including President Trump. Aaron is a pastor from Brooklyn. He came down for the festivities.
12: Listen, America has been going through a lot of things for the past how many years now, and it's good to see that the president is now rededicating the day of prayer to the United States of America.
10: The day is not without controversy. As the percentage of Christians in the U.S. is shrinking, many see this event as unnecessarily divisive. But that's not how the people who were there see it.
12: You know, it's important to note that regardless of whatever walk in life or whatever denomination that you are in, it's good to be an American.
10: On the National Mall, Steve Karish, WTOP News.
1: 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We'll have the story coming up in Money News.
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1: Traffic and weather on WTOP. Robert Workman in the Traffic Center.
20: Outer loop of 495 looks good from Greenbelt and College Park through Silver Spring and around to the American Legion Bridge on the inner loop. They're doing work that begins on the Legion Bridge. Two right lanes blocked as you head up the hill towards River Road. That's going to cost you a couple of minutes. Virginia Beltway, not doing too badly in Tysons and Springfield. Maybe a problem near Route 50 now. I got to talk to Virginia State Police about that. Southbound 395, still slow, though, from Glebe Road through the work zone down past King Street. Stay to the far left to get by. Everything in Lorton from the earlier crash is over on the left shoulder, so your lanes are open. Up ahead, still slow in the work zone that begins south of Quantico. Takes away your left and center lanes and only leaves one right lane open on the way down past 610 towards Courthouse Road. 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I'm Robert Workman. Your next traffic report in 10 minutes.
1: 7 News First Alert meteorologist Mark Pena.
7: Everybody's rain chances come to an end after sunset with partly cloudy skies and temperatures falling to the lower and mid-60s by tomorrow morning. We get even hotter for your Monday. Area-wide, we'll reach the mid-90s, which could even tie or break a new record for the day. South winds about 5 to 10 miles per hour will pump in more moisture, making those mid-90s feel a little bit hotter with the heat index. We stay warm overnight Monday into early Tuesday with temperatures barely dropping below 70 degrees. I'm 7 News meteorologist Mark Pena in the First Alert Weather Center.
1: 72 right now in Manassas Metro Center, 77 Fairfax. Comes in at 74 degrees, 78 degrees at WTOP. 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Let's get our report from Lisa Mateo at the Bloomberg Newsroom.
3: This is the Bloomberg Business of Entertainment report. Roblox is looking to avoid the possibility of being swept up by global social media bans under consideration by introducing special accounts for younger children and teens. Roblox Kids and Roblox Select accounts will use age verification technology or parental checks to prevent users under the age of 16 from playing inappropriate games. CEO Dave Baszucki tells Bloomberg the change may be causing some friction for user growth, but it's still worth it long term.
11: We are well on our path to 10% or more of the global gaming market and more of that of U.S. And we want to bring along all of our under 16 users as well as the over 16 who are growing very rapidly.
3: So will other companies follow suit?
11: So we do think we're setting the industry standard. We've continuously innovated on safety since we started in the company. And as the technology got good enough to age check, we've leaned into it.
3: From the Bloomberg Newsroom, I'm Lisa Mateo on WTOP.
1: Coming up on WTOP, as insurance rates for cars soar, some vehicles that are being crash tested, well, they're not doing very well. We'll talk about it with a leader from the Insurance Institute from Highway Safety. WTOP News Time is 11:11.
18: While AI adoption surges across the government, Tahereh Zamanzadeh, executive advisor at SAP, says too often agencies are stuck in the pilot phase, struggling to scale the technology into full production.
19: I find that the pilot trap is very real, and it's happening often in federal agencies. What we find, the reason why it stalls is because folks didn't necessarily think about the other aspects, the change management, the governance, what the interoperability or the integrations are going to be.
18: Listen to the full interview on federalnewsnetwork.com. 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
1: It's 11:13. We turn now to your safety behind the wheel. Some new cars are, again, coming up short when it comes to crash testing. WTOP's John and Kristen talked with Joe Nolan. He is the chief operating officer for the Insurance Institute for Highway Safety.
14: First, I should give kudos to the Hyundai Palisade and the Toyota Prius. Both earn our highest safety award of Top Safety Pick Plus. The remaining 14 did not make the cut for a variety of reasons, not one reason for every vehicle. We saw deficiencies in our frontal crash test performance, especially as it regards to protecting the rear occupant, the rear seated occupant. But we also saw some vehicles that had headlights that were not making the grade. We also had a few vehicles with side impact performance that's still lagging the rest of the industry. And then we also saw some vehicles with 8 automatic emergency braking that's just not as highly rated as their competitors.
15: Yeah, no, I was going to rattle off a few that didn't do so well. The Ford Maverick and Ranger, Honda Ridgeline, Jeep Compass, Toyota 4Runner, Corolla, Land Cruiser, and Sequoia, they all seem to struggle with your moderate overlap frontal crash test, if I'm reading your results right. Why was that an issue, and is that a sort of crash that happens in the real world?
14: So it is the most common crash type, frontal crashes, and we've made great strides in protecting the driver. And a few years back, we added a rear seat occupant to also protect the rear seat, because what we've seen in the field accident data is, in the past, we used to say the back seat is the safest seat. Well, that relationship has flipped because we've made the front seat so much safer, but not done nearly as much for the rear. And so we are pushing to have the same type of seatbelt technology and deliberative design effort to protect rear seat occupants.
22: And can you talk about some of the actual models and the actual names of some of these cars that we might be seeing?
14: Yeah, so the vehicles that did less well in the moderate overlap crash included the Maverick, the Ranger, the Ridgeline, the Kia K4, the Jeep Compass, going on the Toyota 4Runner, Toyota Corolla, Toyota Land Cruiser, Toyota Sequoia. And this is a fairly new test for us. It's a few years old, and it's something we've seen over the years, is often you catch automakers who have an internal design that they propagate across many of their models. And if that design doesn't mesh well with the requirements of our test, sometimes the products are just long in their production cycle. And so, you know, we're confident that they'll improve with the next design iteration. But we see this often where there's just a lag between some of the automakers with products that are just, you know, in the market and they're not meeting our current requirements.
15: Yeah. I mean, I'm just surprised at the sheer number of cars you were able to rattle off there.
14: Yeah, when we develop a new test, to be fair, what we do is we benchmark some of the best performers, and that generally becomes the requirements for what we call a good rating. And the rest of the industry has to catch up. So by design, you know, a majority of the vehicles usually don't make the grade right out of the box. And so we're still in that transition period where some of the models, sometimes the majority, are still catching up to the leaders of the pack.
1: That's Joe Nolan, the chief operating officer at the Insurance Institute for Highway Safety. Now a quick look at the top stories at WTOP. Louisiana Senator Bill Cassidy is a lame duck. He lost his state's GOP primary yesterday. The Justice Department is reportedly finalizing a deal for a nearly $2 billion fund to compensate President Trump's political allies who claim they were wrongfully prosecuted by the government. New York's Governor Kathy Hochul is urging both sides to get a deal done to end the strike on the nation's longest and most used commuter rail line. Keep it here. Full details on these stories in the minutes ahead. Traffic and weather on WTOP. Robert's in the traffic center.
20: Volume light to moderate downtown across the Anacostia and Potomac River bridges and the Southeast Southwest Freeway, 695. Over in Virginia, southbound 395, pretty slow from Glebe Road through the work zone down past King Street towards Seminary Road. Stay single file to the left to get by through there. 95 does okay from Springfield. On the way down towards Woodbridge, earlier crash at Lorton is all gone now. Up ahead, there's road work in the left and center lanes beginning south of Quantico, and that's where you'll see the brake lights, all the way down past 610 and almost all the way to Courthouse Road with just the single right lane open through there overnight. Northbound, you're in good shape up to the Beltway. I'm Robert Workman. Your next traffic report in 10 minutes.
1: 7 News First Alert meteorologist Mark Pena.
7: Everybody's rain chances come to an end after sunset with partly cloudy skies and temperatures falling to the lower and mid-60s by tomorrow morning. We're going to be feeling like August on your Monday with highs in the mid-90s area-wide that could even tie or break a new record for the day. South winds about 5 to 10 miles per hour will bring in more moisture, making those mid-90s feel a few degrees warmer with the heat index, and we all stay clear through tomorrow night as temperatures barely fall below 70 degrees by Tuesday morning. I'm 7 News meteorologist Mark Pena and the First Alert Weather Center.
1: 70 now in Upper Marlboro, 73 in Woodbridge, 77 downtown on the National Mall, 78 degrees here at WTOP in Friendship Heights. 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Trusted same-day service 7 days a week. Coming up on WTOP, Baltimore's Catholic Archdiocese seeks to reorganize in an effort to settle with sexual assault survivors. We'll have the story coming up. WTOP News Time. It is 11:20 now. 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
4: News happens here.
5: 11:21, the Catholic Archdiocese of Baltimore has submitted a lengthy bankruptcy organization plan to the U.S. Bankruptcy Court to help settle childhood sexual abuse lawsuits. Hundreds of people have filed claims stating they were sexually abused as children by people connected to the church. The Archdiocese filed for bankruptcy in September of 2023, 2 days before Maryland lifted the statute of limitations for childhood sex abuse lawsuits. The proposal estimates the Archdiocese's contribution to the survivors at just under $44 million, with the settling insurance companies, those contributing at least $125 million. If approved, the plan would also establish an independent survivor compensation trust to evaluate the claims and distribute the compensation to the survivors. He insists it's no joke a Republican candidate for Maryland's governor wants to turn the governor's official residence in Annapolis into an event rental space. WTOP's Ian Crawford tells us that Ed Hale Sr.'s idea came during an appearance when he was bashing state fees and taxes.
6: Maryland Matters reports Hale made the comments at a vehicle emission inspection program station in Hyattsville. Lawmakers had raised the charge of VEIP testing from $14 to $30 last year, with future hikes tied to the Consumer Price Index. But during the appearance, Hale floated the notion of turning Government House, Maryland's governor's mansion, into a rental space to raise state funds. The state constitution requires the governor to live in Annapolis, though not specifically at Government House. Hale says he doesn't want to live at the mansion and would rather see it become an Airbnb or a place for weddings or other big events. In a statement to Maryland Matters from the Maryland Department of General Services, which oversees the mansion, they cite several reasons the plan could not work, including its proximity to the State House across the street. Ian Crawford, WTOP News.
5: It's been 2 weeks since an unrelated shooting in the Blake High School parking lot that prompted the Montgomery County School District to ban outside food deliveries. But just how many schools allow DoorDash or Uber Eats deliveries during the school day? Well, it's more than you might think. WTOP's Scott Gelman reports.
7: Some do ban it, but there's no Montgomery County school policy saying they can't have Chick-fil-A or McDonald's delivered. A spokesman there tells us it's something that needs to be addressed for safety.
8: There was like a table set up, and then the kids would come up to the table to retrieve their delivery.
7: Dawn only lets her high schoolers order if they're paying for it. Lisa Castillo feels differently.
9: All I know about the school lunches is the kids don't like them. So there has to be an alternative option.
7: And appreciates the flexibility.
9: High school, you're preparing them for college, so mommy and daddy are not packing lunches every day. These kids have to like learn to pack their own lunches because they just throw away what they don't eat, and that's just wasteful for food.
7: Food deliveries aren't allowed in Fairfax County, and Prince William schools generally prohibit them. Not all Loudoun schools let them happen, but those that do have tables in the front office where drivers can put student deliveries. Scott Gelman, WTOP News.
5: The Preakness Stakes was held yesterday in Laurel, and for the first time because of renovations underway at Pimlico in Baltimore, they had to move the race. Napoleon Solo won the second leg in horse racing's Triple Crown. Right after the race was over, WTOP's Jimmy Alexander caught up with the winning owner, the trainer, and the jockey.
10: You know, I just kind of feel like Rudy a little bit right here.
11: This was not the life trainer Chad Summers imagined when he first fell in love with horse racing.
10: When I was younger, I thought I was going to be a jockey. I was a freshman in high school. I was 4'10". I weighed 90 pounds.
12: Paco Lopez has won the Preakness!
11: More than 4,300 wins. Like Summers, this was also Paco's first in Triple Crown race. And that's a long way from where his story started, riding horses in Mexico when he was just 9. A path that eventually brought him here.
13: I come into America and then she gave me the opportunity.
14: When I started in the game, my first horse had a quarter of a maiden claimer.
11: Owner Al Smith is talking about how he started at the very bottom of the sport. And now at 70, this was his first time winning one of the Triple Crown races.
14: You know, I was excited back then, and now this is thrilling.
11: From Laurel Park, Jimmy Alexander, WTOP News.
2: 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Solving what's next for the intelligence community.
5: Let's check in with Frank Hanrahan.
15: Nationals denied the sweep by the Baltimore Orioles.

0: Royals. 7-3 the final from Nats Park, as the Nationals also had a chance to get over 500. That was also not to be had, as they'll face the New York Mets Monday night back in Nats Park. Will the Washington Nationals. 108th PGA Championship. It'd been over 100 years since an Englishman had won the PGA Championship. And then it happened this year. Aaron Rye becomes the first English-born player in more than a century to win it. Shot at 565 final round, minus 9 for the tournament. Wins by 3 strokes. Highlight of the final round was Rye sinking a 68-foot putt for birdie on 17. John Rahm, Alex Smalley finishing 3 shots back. Rory McIlroy, 4 under par. Scottie Scheffler was at 2 under par. Kurt Kitayama tied the lowest final round in major championship history, 7 under 63. He still came in at 3 under for the tournament. Men's college lacrosse NCAA tournament quarterfinal. Duke eliminates Georgetown 16-6. NBA playoffs. Bit of a surprise. Cavaliers go on the road and beat the Pistons in Game 7. So the Eastern Conference Finals is all set. It'll be Cleveland versus the New York Knicks. Shai Gilgeous-Alexander of Oklahoma City wins the NBA MVP for the second straight year. I'm Frank Hanrahan, WTOP Sports.
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5: 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Robert Workman in the traffic center.
6: Accident reported northbound on the BW Parkway near Capitol Plaza. As you head up past 450, watch for the emergency response on the way up from Landover Road. Some of it could be coming south from Riverdale as well. Beltway looks okay in College Park and Silver Spring. There's road work on the inner loop after the American Legion Bridge. Two right lanes blocked on the way up the hill towards River Road. Then you're okay if you're continuing on the Beltway towards Bethesda or up to 70 out towards Gaithersburg. 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I'm Robert Workman. Your next traffic report in 10 minutes.
5: 7 News First Alert meteorologist Mark Pena.
7: Temperatures fall to the lower and mid-60s under partly cloudy skies. We get even hotter for your Monday, feeling like August with highs in the mid-90s and south winds pumping in more humidity, making those mid-90s feel a few degrees warmer at about 5 to 10 miles per hour. I'm 7 News meteorologist Mark Pena in the First Alert Weather Center.
5: Temperatures at 11:30. Hyattsville has slipped to 70 degrees. Herndon 72, 77 at Foggy Bottom. We are now at 77 degrees here at WTOP in Friendship Heights.
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5: Good evening. I'm Dan Runlin. Thanks for joining us. Tariq King is our producer. Here are the top stories we're following at WTOP. A big win for the Trump-backed candidate in Louisiana for the United States Senate. Republican Congresswoman Julia Letlow advanced to a runoff in a closely watched U.S. Senate primary Saturday. The incumbent senator, Senator Bill Cassidy, who voted to convict Trump in his second impeachment, is now the first senator to lose a primary since 2017. ABC's Alex Prusio reports that President Trump's influence seemed to have played a big part in the primary results.
10: The president getting revenge on another one of his perceived political enemies, cheering Cassidy's loss on social media, writing, "Disloyalty to the man who got him elected is now part of legend." Now, what's interesting here is Cassidy's loss means just three of the 17 Republicans who voted to convict or impeach President Trump in 2021 after January 6th are still in office on Capitol Hill. The rest either retired, are retiring, or have lost primaries.
5: Senator Cassidy had been confident he would make the runoff, which will be held next month. So this was a test of the weight that the Trump endorsement carries in what is a deep red state. WTOP News Time is 11:31. There have been a host of legal setbacks, as you know, that have left Virginia sidelined in the redistricting wars for now. The Supreme Court decided to not hear arguments on a Virginia Supreme Court ruling striking down the heavily Democratic map that would have put Democrats with possibly gaining as many as 10 seats. But efforts by both parties to redraw House maps to their advantage, it's not over. Southern states in particular are answering a high court ruling that weakened the Voting Rights Act. They are by creating more heavily Republican congressional districts. Washington Post reporter Teo Armas tells WTOP both parties are running out of time to do so and move those maps around before the November midterm elections.
11: How many seats can ultimately be redrawn before November, I think, is a good question. Time is sort of ticking on that front. You need to have those district lines in place. Then you need to have primaries. But yeah, it's safe to say that this is going to continue to be something that the parties fight over even after November.
5: The scuttled Virginia map could have given Democrats the upper hand, as we said, in 10 of the Commonwealth's 11 House districts. Now to the latest with the war in Iran. A drone strike has targeted the United Arab Emirates, their only nuclear power plant, sparking a fire on the perimeter of the facility. There are no reports of injuries or radiation damages. Suspicion falls on Iran, which has been threatening the UAE for hosting Israeli defenses. The nuclear plant provides about a fifth of the UAE's energy, and the attack stains the shaky ceasefire in the ongoing war. Iran maintains control over the Strait of Hormuz, disrupting global energy supplies. 20% of the world's oil goes through the strait. Meanwhile, President Trump is suggesting hostilities towards Iran could resume, and exchanges between Israel and Hezbollah are rising, threatening a separate ceasefire between those two nations. President Trump returned from a summit in China without securing an agreement to help broker a deal to end the U.S. war with Iran. Maryland Democratic Senator Chris Van Hollen says he believes the U.S. does not need China's help.
12: I think the fastest way to end the war in Iran is just to stop digging a hole even deeper, and that's what we should do right now. After all, Donald Trump was the candidate who said he was going to keep us out of wars, and he was going to focus on bringing down prices. And of course, he's done just the opposite. Gas and other prices are going through the roof. He says he's not thinking about American finances, and he's gotten into this in this war that's making us less safe. So no, we don't need China to get us out. We just need to end it.
5: Van Hollen was on NBC's Meet the Press. He also mentioned the Iran nuclear agreement that was in place during President Obama's administration, saying diplomacy had previously succeeded in limiting Iran's nuclear program. Trump withdrew the agreement during his first term in office. It's 11:34. The Department of Justice reportedly is finalizing a deal to establish a nearly $2 billion fund for payouts to President Trump's political allies who claim they were wrongfully prosecuted by the Justice Department. There is a plan to settle the Trump $10 billion lawsuit against the IRS, but Maryland Congressman Jamie Raskin, the top Democrat on the House Judiciary Committee, is blasting the potential fund. He calls it a political slush fund and says it's illegal and unconstitutional.
13: Congress never passed a slush fund for the oath, you know, the Oath Keepers and the Proud Boys and the rioters and insurrectionists. And we never would do that. So it's very clearly being made up by the president.
5: On ABC's This Week, Raskin said if people have a cause of action, they should bring it to court like every other American does. A new CBS News poll is showing that Americans are not feeling very good about the state of the U.S. economy.
14: Big numbers of Americans are concerned and stressed about finances, and feelings of being secure and content about them are down from this time last year. Overall ratings of the economy have been low, but now just 29% call it good, a level we have not seen since 2023. And all of this as 77% of Americans say incomes aren't keeping up with inflation.
5: That is CBS News Deputy Director of Surveys Jennifer DePinto coming up on WTOP. Why movie theater operators are trying to upgrade the experience for their customers. And we'll have the latest on the expanding Ebola virus in Africa. WTOP News Time, 11:36.
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5: Traffic and weather on WTOP. Robert Workman in the Traffic Center.
6: Virginia Roadwork, southbound 395, Glebe Road down almost to Seminary Road. Only a single left lane open through there. 95 looks okay now from Springfield heading down towards Quantico, but south of the base, you're only going to have one right lane open through the work zone that goes down towards Garrisonville Road and Courthouse Road into Stafford County. That's pretty slow. Inner loop of the Beltway, through lanes open between Springfield and Tyson. So doing ramp work, though. Westbound Dulles Connector Road, the ramp to the inner loop is closed overnight, and the ramp from the northbound GW Parkway to the outer loop of the Beltway is also closed. Detours are posted. 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I'm Robert Workman. Your next traffic report in 10 minutes.
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7: Temperatures tonight falling to the lower and mid-60s under partly cloudy skies and calm winds. We're going to be feeling like August for your Monday with sunshine back in the forecast and another pop-up shower storm possible in the afternoon, but mainly north and west of the Beltway. Temperatures in the mid-90s could rival or even break new records for the day, and south winds at about 5 to 10 miles per hour will make those mid-90s feel a few degrees warmer with the heat index. I'm 7 News meteorologist Mark Pena in the First Alert Weather Center.
5: Temperatures at 11:40, 69 degrees now in Gaithersburg, Arlington, Shirlington 74, 71 in Lanham, 77 degrees here at WTOP. 11:40. Money news on WTOP. Here's Karen Moscow.
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20: That's Ryan Donovan, assistant professor at theater studies at Duke University.
21: If you think about Broadway 20 years ago, you know, Jersey Boys was hot. Mamma Mia was still playing. All of these shows that appealed to boomers. And now all of these 80s movies from Gen Xers' childhoods are big business on Broadway and in the West End. Beetlejuice, The Devil Wears Prada, The Lost Boys, Death Becomes Her, The Outsiders.
20: The shift comes at a time when the odds are stacked against new Broadway musicals. Staging one these days costs at least $20 million. While having a familiar name does not guarantee success, Donovan says one show he's been excited about might have you feeling nostalgic. Cats, The Jellicle Ball, a reimagined version of Andrew Lloyd Webber's Cats. Ah, the memory. From the Bloomberg Newsroom, I'm Karen Moscow on WTOP.
5: 1141, a shelter-in-place order for residents in the Austin, Texas area has been lifted after a shooting spree terrorized the Texas Capitol for the better part of the weekend. Here's ABC's Alex Stone.
22: Police in Austin saying there have been 10 shootings in the last 24 hours, two of them at fire stations. They believe the shootings have been at random. Four victims have been shot. Police say multiple vehicles stolen. Police were looking for two teenagers. They say they just made those two arrests. One more remains on the run.
5: Authorities did not identify the two suspects currently in custody or the third who is wanted by authorities. The outbreak of a deadly virus in two Central African nations has global health officials acting quickly. Fox reporter Chanley Painter has more.
23: The World Health Organization is declaring the Ebola outbreak in Congo and Uganda a global health emergency. The UN Health Agency reports at least 88 suspected deaths and more than 300 suspected cases have been reported so far. Ebola is a highly contagious virus that can be contracted through bodily fluids. The WHO says the outbreak does not yet meet the criteria for a pandemic.
5: New York Times global health and science reporter Apoorma Mundavilli joined us on WTOP. She says the Ebola risk stateside right now, the risk remains low.
24: I wouldn't worry about either of these if you're an American just going up your business right now, because neither of them is a threat to the average American. But I think what we're seeing here is what, you know, infectious disease experts that I talk to all the time have been saying, which is these diseases don't really know borders.
5: Health officials blame the current outbreak on a variant of the Ebola disease that has no approved treatments or any sort of a vaccine. Coming up on WTOP, we'll talk with a Washington Post reporter about President Trump's plans to change several of our area public golf courses. WTOP News Time, it is 11:43.
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9: News happens here.
5: I'm Dan Ronan. There are new details about the overhaul that could be coming to one of D.C.'s most well-known public golf courses. The plans released by the Trump administration show a dramatic redesign of East Potomac Golf Links. It would transform the current 36-hole layout into a single championship-style 18-hole golf course. Interior Secretary Doug Burnham says the goal is to create a course comparable to other high-profile public venues while still offering, he says, discounted access for local golfers. WTOP's Nick Iannelli talked with Washington Post reporter Rick Mace.
0: In the statement that the secretary sent out today, he alluded to a pricing structure that might make it more affordable for residents of the DMV area, people in Washington, Virginia, Maryland. So I think that's one thing that really jumped out, that maybe people around here are going to pay a smaller price than people that are coming to visit the course from elsewhere. The design itself, I think it's a little bit scaled back from what a lot of golfers had feared. The footprint does not go all the way to the edge. The tip of Haynes Point still looks like some green space. And it looks like there is a path that still goes around, which could be good news for cyclists and runners and anyone that ever competes in any of these events that take place around there. But I should caution that the Interior Department and NPS are not saying a whole lot. They're not providing much clarity. So we don't know what exactly is public space. We're really just reading tea leaves almost, looking at this low-res image.
22: What generally would you say would be some of the main differences for golfers who frequently use East Potomac now if this redesign came to fruition the way it's drawn out here?
0: It will look nothing like it presently looks. You got to go back a full century, and the East Potomac course had a classic design built by a renowned golf architect from the last century. And it's been 36 holes in three different courses for generations. The plan here, it's one long championship-style course, 7,600 yards, which is a huge course, and it's intended to be something that could host major tournaments. And other than that, there's a small pitch and putt, looks like a 9-hole course. There is a big practice facility. I think it's probably more extensive than a typical driving range, so it's probably going to have a little bit more bells and whistles there. But the centerpiece of the thing is going to be this 18-hole course that is going to be designed to attract major tournaments and really be a destination course for people that come to Washington, D.C.
22: There are still a lot of unanswered questions here. The cost, the timeline, there's a federal review involved and even a lawsuit involved as well. So what should we be watching for next to see where this project is actually heading?
0: The thing I've been watching is this federal lawsuit that involves the course. The judge has been very clear that she does not want the government to be moving too quickly, does not want to move without notifying the court and the plaintiffs in the case about what they're doing. So even though we have some pictures, it does not mean they're going to be knocking down trees and start moving big piles of dirt in the coming weeks. But at some point, when they get the approvals, the permits that they need, presumably the course is going to close down. And I think area golfers are going to be very curious about when that happens and what it means. But we're a ways from that. There's still a lot of work that needs to be done. These kind of matters on federal land, on the water, with all the environmental issues they're going to have, it's not going to be a quick or easy process. That said, they've moved very quickly in other projects, so we'll see how fast they can actually get the green light and move forward with this one.
5: Washington Post reporter Rick Mace. Now a quick look at the top stories on WTOP. The Senate parliamentarian has ruled against money for President Trump's ballroom budget bill. A man died after being rescued from the Anacostia River late Saturday night. Keep it here. Full details on these stories in the minutes ahead on WTOP. 11:48, traffic and weather on WTOP. Into the traffic center, we check in with Robert.
6: That milling and paving project southbound on I-95 that begins south of Quantico takes away your left and center lanes. Only one right lane is open, and that could be an extra half an hour on your ride down towards Stafford. Everything's open south of Courthouse Road on the way down towards Fredericksburg. Northbound looks good as you travel north up across the Occoquan towards Springfield. Southbound on 395, only one left lane is open through that work zone from Glebe Road heading down towards King Street. Not quite as much volume. Downtown Anacostia and Potomac River Bridge is in pretty good shape. 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I'm Robert Workman, your next traffic report in 10 minutes.
5: 7 News First Alert meteorologist Mark Pena.
7: Temperatures falling to the lower and mid-60s by tomorrow morning with calm winds. We get even hotter for your Monday. Sunshine in the forecast, although another pop-up shower storm possible, mainly north and west of the Beltway. Temperatures in the mid-90s will feel a few degrees warmer with the heat index thanks to south winds pumping in more moisture throughout the area, and we're staying warm through Monday night as temperatures barely fall below 70 degrees by Tuesday morning. I'm 7 News meteorologist Mark Pena in the First Alert Weather Center.
5: 74 right now in Reston, 72 in Bethesda, 75 on the Mall, 77 here at WTOP. 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Coming up on WTOP, it's the summer concert season. We'll have a report why some musicians are rethinking their schedules. It is 11:50.
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5: It's 11:52. Police in Southern California believe burglars are using hidden cameras to have some surveillance on their victims.
12: Deputies from the San Dimas Sheriff Station were investigating a burglary last week when they discovered a camera with a battery pack connected to a portable hotspot hidden in some bushes. A week earlier, a landscaper found another suspicious device, a cell phone connected to a power bank wrapped in green camouflage tape with artificial plants attached to it. Law enforcement officials say that potential burglars might use these devices to watch when people leave their homes, identify valuables, and to determine the best time to commit their crime. Law enforcement says to best protect your home, you should inspect your property regularly and stay alert for suspicious activity. Keep trees and bushes trimmed to reduce hiding spots. Use and regularly monitor home security cameras and keep outdoor areas well lit at night.
5: That's Fox Business reporter Max Gordon in Los Angeles. Officials are warning area residents to call the police immediately if they discover a camera is around. The Michael Jackson biopic returned to the top of the box office. Here's Mike DeBesky.
13: Michael took in an estimated $26 million at the domestic box office this weekend. That was enough to return it to the number one slot in its fourth weekend of release.
14: Look what TJ Maxx dragged in.
13: The Devil Wears Prada 2 dropped to second place after a week in the top spot. That earned $18 million this weekend.
15: I wish Nikki Freeman loved me more than anyone in the entire world.
13: And the horror film Obsession, about a wish that goes horribly awry, scared up a respectable $16 million in its debut weekend. Mike DeBusky, ABC News.
5: We are into the summer concert season, and now some musicians are thinking twice about their schedules.
29: It's called Blue Dot Fever.
30: Blue Dot Fever is when the promoters look at the seat map for the venues and the concerts where they're scheduled to perform and see lots of empty seats.
29: Popular music scholar Andrew Mall says it's prompted recent cancellations from Post Malone. To the Pussycat Dolls and Meghan Trainor. The average concert ticket now costs $132, 38% higher than 2019. It's trickled down to smaller artists like Andy Frasco, who could be squeezed out by bigger names seeking smaller venues.
31: It's going to kind of destroy the middle-class musicians, because that's their bread and butter of touring.
29: Steve Kathan, CBS News.
5: Concern is building about the cost of next month's FIFA Men's World Cup soccer tournament in the United States, and so are the costs for fans. Here's CBS's Adam Yamaguchi.
32: The sticker shock doesn't stop at the tickets. Cities are responsible for security and transportation costs, some of which will be offset by federal funds. In New Jersey, where MetLife Stadium will host the final, NJ Transit announced round-trip fares at $98. The usual fare, $13 for Manhattan.
33: Okay.
32: NJ Transit CEO Chris Kaluri says the increased fare spares daily commuters from carrying the cost of transporting hundreds of thousands of fans.
33: The fans who are going to the game should bear the burden of the cost.
5: Sports on WTOP, powered by Maximus, moving people and technology forward. Here's Frank.
34: Everybody loves an underdog story, and that was the case at the PGA Championship. Long shot Aaron Rye from England wins the championship. Shot a 565 final round, minus nine for the tournament, wins it by three shots. So what was a topsy-turvy leaderboard for most of the three rounds, final round was all Aaron Rye as he sinks a 68-foot putt for birdie on 17 to really cement his cause as the champion. John Rahm, Alex Smalley, three shots back. Rory McIlroy finished at 4 under par. Scottie Scheffler was at 2 under par. Aaron Rye, 2026 PGA champion. Nationals can't get the sweep, lose 7-3 to the Orioles, as the Nats will get the Mets on Monday night at Nats Park, trying to get back to 500 once again. Duke takes out Georgetown 16-6 in men's college across the NCAA tournament quarterfinals, so Duke advances onto the semifinals next weekend. In the NBA, Cavaliers move on to the Eastern Conference final after taking care of the Pistons on the road in Detroit. Shai Gilgeous-Alexander of Oklahoma City wins the NBA MVP for the second straight year, only the fifth active player to be named the MVP in consecutive seasons. And in tennis, Jannik Sinner becomes the first Italian man to win the Italian Open in 50 years, beating Casper Ruud in straight sets. Next up is the French Open. Frank Hanrahan, WTOP Sports.
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5: Robert's in the traffic center.
6: Crash cleanup on the inner loop of the Beltway in Prince George's County between Branch Avenue and St. Barnabas Road. Right lane is tied up through there. Look sharp as you head south of Marlow Heights on the way to Oxon Hill. Outer loop looks okay around towards Greenbelt. Looks like they might have had another crash on the inner loop of the Beltway right near I-95 in College Park. Everything over on the shoulder there. Inner loop in Montgomery County, it's road work north of the American Legion Bridge up to River Road. Two right lanes are taken away. Your outer loop looks good across the Legion. The ramp from the northbound GW Parkway to join the outer loop, though, is closed overnight for construction. The WTOP Traffic Center is presented by Window Nation. Right now, buy four windows, get four free. Visit windownation.com today. I'm Robert Workman, your next traffic report in 10 minutes.
7: Temperatures tonight falling to the lower and mid-60s under partly cloudy skies and calm winds. We're going to be feeling like August for your Monday with sunshine back in the forecast and another pop-up shower storm possible in the afternoon, but mainly north and west of the Beltway. Temperatures in the mid-90s could rival or even break new records for the day, and south winds at about 5 to 10 miles per hour will make those mid-90s feel a few degrees warmer with the heat index. I'm 7 News meteorologist Mark Pena in the First Alert Weather Center.
5: Temperatures at 11:59, the Wharf 78 degrees, Oxon Hill 74, Sterling comes in at 72, 76 here at WTOP. 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
5: Good evening, I'm Dan Ronan. Thanks for listening. Coming up, a White House ballroom security plan hits a big snag as Senate parliamentarian makes a ruling. We'll give you the very latest. A deadly crash in Fairfax County on Sunday morning leaves two people dead and sends two young children to the hospital.
8: A man has died after being rescued from the Anacostia River near Navy Yard. I'm Luke Lukert.
16: Thousands of people on the National Mall Sunday to rededicate the country to Christ. I'm Steve Karish.
5: The Ebola virus is spreading in Africa. In about 15 minutes, we'll talk with the New York Times expert, a health reporter, who is covering the story. In sports, the Orioles take the final game of the series from the Nats. It's 12 midnight at WTOP.
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0: President Trump with another threat to Iran, demanding it reopen the Strait of Hormuz. It happened after a call with Israeli Prime Minister Benjamin Netanyahu and after an incident in the United Arab Emirates. ABC's Alex Brochet in Washington.
1: In a social media post, Trump saying, quote, they better get moving fast or there won't be anything left of them. Trump's warning coming after the UAE says it repelled a drone strike at a nuclear plant, something authorities there called an unprovoked terrorist attack.
0: More political revenge for President Trump in the Louisiana Republican Senate primary. His endorsed candidate, Congresswoman Julia Letlow, beating Senator Bill Cassidy, who voted for impeachment over the January 6th attack on the Capitol. Chaotic scenes at swatch stores all across the world, forcing the watch shops to temporarily close. Crowds outside a New York City store led to police being called in. ABC's Perry Russum.
4: A violent scene here in Milan, Italy. One man being shoved to the ground, another one picking up a chair. This is all for a rare pocket watch made in collaboration by Swatch and Audemars Piguet, a luxury brand. In the stores, Swatch is selling them for about $400, but online, they're being resold for thousands. In a statement, Swatch says, we kindly ask you not to rush our stores in large numbers to acquire this product. The company says the collection will be available for several months.
0: Declaring a global health emergency, the World Health Organization, because of the deadly Ebola outbreak in Congo and Uganda. Dr. Jean Kaseya, head of Africa's top public health organization, says Americans and others should pay attention.
17: Western countries, they don't understand that when Africa is affected, they are also at risk because people are fleeing every day. And it means building strong system, supporting Africa, investing in Africa.
0: Two U.S. Navy jets collided midair at an air show at Mountain Home Air Force Base outside Boise, Idaho. The military says all four crew members ejected safely. The jets were EA-18G Growlers. You're listening to ABC News.
5: It is 12.02 a.m., Monday, May 18th. It's 76 degrees under partly cloudy skies. Good morning, I'm Rich Hunter. The top local stories we're following this hour. A plan to spend $1 billion on new White House security upgrades and a massive ballroom President Trump wants has hit a roadblock. That's after a ruling from the Senate parliamentarian, the nonpartisan referee who decides whether proposals follow Senate budget rules. She says the plan is too broad to be included in a larger immigration funding bill that only needs a simple majority to pass. The White House had hoped to use the money for security tied to the White House ballroom project. WTOP Capitol Hill correspondent Mitchell Miller says the lawmakers have different reactions toward the ruling.
18: Right now, there's a lot of lawmakers who are taking a wait-and-see attitude. Frankly, even though the Democrats are claiming victory on this by saying that they are knocking down this proposal that they think is just a waste of money and that it is not really related to everyday Americans' concerns, it's interesting that some Republicans are quietly okay with the fact that the parliamentarian ruled this way because they don't really want to speak out too loudly against the president's big priority.
5: Republicans now say they're reworking the proposal, but it's unclear how much of that billion-dollar plan can still move forward. The Supreme Court ruled Friday that Virginia's current congressional mask will remain in place ahead of the midterm elections. The decision is seen as a setback for Democrats' efforts to gain additional House seats. Speaking on NBC's Meet the Press, Maryland Senator Chris Van Hollen says Democrats should continue pursuing redistricting efforts in states where possible, including Maryland.
19: I've always supported nationwide nonpartisan redistricting. We should put on a blindfold and we should draw congressional districts in nonpartisan ways. I want to thank California for what they're doing, the Virginians for what they did despite their Supreme Court decision. And Maryland and other states should do what we can.
5: Several Republican-led states, including Texas and Missouri, have moved ahead with congressional redistricting plans without requiring direct statewide voter approval. It is 12:04. A crash in Fairfax County has left a man and woman dead and two children hurt. Fairfax County police say it happened just before 1 Sunday morning on Route 123 near the I-66 interchange in Oakton. They say it was a single-car crash. The woman driving died at the scene, and a man riding with her later died at the hospital. Two children were also taken to the hospital. Police say one has life-threatening injuries. Police are still trying to determine what led to the crash. We are learning that the man who was pulled from the Anacostia River last night has died. WTOP's Luke Lukert has more.
8: D.C. Police Harbor Patrol responded to the water near the Navy Yard at around 10:30 for a call of someone falling into the water. Divers from D.C.'s police and fire department searched for the man, found him, and took him to the hospital with life-threatening injuries. D.C. police say after all life-saving measures failed, the man died. A preliminary investigation indicates that the man fell out of a boat. They do not suspect any foul play at this time. Luke Luger, WTOP News.
5: The search is on for a 16-year-old boy wanted in connection with two shootings in Laurel. Police say it happened around 2:30 Saturday afternoon. Officers first found a teenage boy shot in the arm at Discovery Park with injuries that aren't life-threatening. While they were helping him, they heard more gunshots nearby, but no one was found at the second scene on 8th Street. Police are now looking for Brian Yadier and Bonilla Barrios, who's charged as an adult. They're asking you to contact them if you know where he is or if you have information on either shooting.
10: America, my home, sweet home.
5: Thousands of people showed up on the National Mall Sunday for an event called Rededicate 250, meant to strengthen the ties between American history and Christianity. WTOP Steve Karish was there.
12: Joshua came from Knoxville to be here today.
13: Well, I'm really just kind of hoping to see how beautiful all these people coming together is and worshiping and rededicating the country to Jesus. Because that's a beautiful thing.
12: And that's a popular sentiment among people here today. They say the country has lost its connection to Jesus and that it needs to be brought back. However, many historians and political scientists dispute the notion that the U.S. ever was an explicitly Christian nation. Marie from Virginia sees nothing inappropriate, though, about today's gathering.
14: I don't think it's inappropriate. This is a nation that has freedom and liberties of expression, of religion, and such.
12: On the National Mall, Steve Karish, WTOP News.
5: And coming up on WTOP, Mr. Beast is shopping his forthcoming book, trying to conquer yet another media market. Traffic and weather in about a minute.
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5: Traffic and weather on WTOP. Let's say good morning for the first time to one Robert Workman in the WTOP Traffic Center.
6: Good morning, Rich. Southbound on 395, road work from Glebe Road heading down almost to Seminary Road. Right and center lanes blocks, only a single left lane open through there. 95 does okay, leaving the Beltway in Springfield down towards Dale City, but there's paving and milling on the southbound lanes beginning a couple of miles south of Quantico and continuing past 610 towards Courthouse Road in Stafford County. Through that whole stretch, only a single right lane is open, and that's probably an extra 15, 20 minutes at this hour on your way down to Fredericksburg. Beltway in Prince George's County had a crash on the interloop at the 95 interchange over on the shoulder, and another one south of Branch Avenue. That's also been moved over to the side. 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I'm Robert Workman, your next traffic report in 10 minutes.
7: Just a few passing clouds with temperatures soaring to the lower and mid-90s for your Monday afternoon, which even could break a few records around the area when it comes to that heat, which is about 20 degrees above the seasonal averages of the mid-70s. Now, there's a stray chance at a shower or storm well to the west of the Capitol Beltway. Areas like far western Maryland could see a downpour with with some gusty winds and a few lightning strikes. All that activity will come to an end around sunset, with temperatures barely dropping below 70 degrees by early Tuesday morning. I'm 7 News meteorologist Mark Pena in the First Alert Weather Center.
2: And right now, checking the temps around the area, 72 in Springfield, 71 downtown at Farragut Square, down to 66 up in Laurel. And we're still at a very balmy 76 degrees outside the WTOP studios, brought to you by Long Fence. 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
3: This is the Bloomberg Business of Entertainment Report. Mr. Beast, YouTube's biggest star, is shopping the film rights to his forthcoming novel with James Patterson. 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
9: They're fishing. They're trying to find someone who wants to take the rights. I assume that someone will be interested in buying it because Mr. Beast is so popular and is able to get people to buy products. But it'll depend on the, you know, on the terms. How much does he want? Does he want to own any of it? Does he want complete creative control? You know, Mr. Beast is not a particularly easy person to do business with.
3: The name of the book is The Most Dangerous Games, about an intense global contest similar to his TV show Beast Games.
11: Are you going to sit down and lose or take a risk?
3: That show itself is inspired by the Netflix series Squid Games. Shaw says Mr. Beast fits into the James Patterson mold, as the popular writer has been aligning himself with famous people to help sell his books. From the Bloomberg Newsroom, I'm Lisa Mateo on WTOP.
2: And coming up on WTOP, the World Health Organization is trying to get ahead of another health crisis, this one in Africa. We'll get an update from a New York Times reporter following the story. It is 12:11.
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2: Good morning, I'm Rich Hunter. Thanks for being with us. The World Health Organization declared Saturday that the spread of the Ebola virus in two African nations, Uganda and the Democratic Republic of the Congo, is a global health emergency. At least 80 deaths are reported, and there are nearly 250 suspected cases of the illness. There is no approved vaccine or treatment for this particular strain of Ebola virus. New York Times science and global health reporter Apoorva Mundavilli joined us earlier to talk about it.
0: It's a very serious problem, and that's what the WHO is saying when it declares this a public health emergency of international concern. That is the highest category that the WHO used to apply to emergencies before the COVID outbreak. Now there is another one that's higher called a pandemic emergency. This is not that they're saying, but this just calling it a public health emergency of international concern is an indication that they're taking this very seriously.
5: And as you point out, though, in your reporting, the declaration is intended to prompt the members to work together collectively to share vaccines, treatments, and the like. But there's no vaccine in this case.
0: There is not. That's because this particular type of Ebola, this species, is not that common. Most Ebola outbreaks have been of a different kind called Zaire. And this one, Bundibugyo Joe's, is much rarer. It's only caused a few outbreaks before. And so there just have not been a lot of efforts to develop a vaccine for it.
5: Complicating this situation, as you know, USAID, which played a major role in containing previous outbreaks, but USAID was closed by the Trump administration. It's also cut funding for the CDC, and we withdrew from the WHO. So what does this do to help combat the virus?
0: It makes things very difficult. I mean, just the fact that we heard about this outbreak on Friday for the first time, when really it's been going on for quite a while. The WHO apparently first heard about it on May 5th, and then they started to do some testing. Initially, they thought it was not Ebola because it tested negative for Zaire, which is the more common type of Ebola. The field test didn't detect this species, but the CDC didn't hear about it till Thursday, according to officials. So we're talking a much longer delay. If we were a member of the WHO, we would have heard about it right when they did. And if USAID were on the ground, they would have been there trying to help test for it and, you know, provide lab capacity, provide mobilization of workers, all of those things. We don't have any of that in place right now.
5: So our front line of defense, so to speak, is gone.
0: I wouldn't say it's quite gone. We do have a CDC country office in both the DRC and in Uganda. And according to the CDC, they are working with country officials and with the WHO now to help. But certainly we lost precious time by not having more of the resources on the ground.
5: You know, last weekend we had the hantavirus outbreak on a cruise ship, and there seems to be so much mistrust about government public health reporting and sources. What should our level of concern be in the general public?
0: You know, I wouldn't worry about either of these if you're an American just going up your business right now, because neither of them is a threat to the average American. But I think what we're seeing here is what, you know, infectious disease experts that I talk to all the time have been saying, which is these diseases don't really know borders. You know, when there is an outbreak in the DRC, when there's a hantavirus outbreak on a cruise ship, you've seen already that, you know, we do need to pay attention and we do need to have resources to help contain things wherever they are, because if we don't do that, they will eventually get to us. And so I think it's very important to remember that at the moment we are not at risk, but if we don't contain these things quickly, they can escalate.
5: Final question. What if you have to travel to either of these two nations, Uganda or Congo?
0: Oh, I would say right now it's quite tricky probably to travel to Congo. I would check the CDC's website. They do have, you know, travel alerts that tell you what precautions to take. And in this situation, I have not checked that, so I can't be certain when I tell you this, but I would imagine they've probably said to restrict unnecessary travel to that region right now.
2: That's New York Times science and global health reporter Apoorva Mundavilli. A quick look at the top stories we're working on at WTOP. A Louisiana primary unseats a sitting U.S. senator. Lawmakers are pushing back on more than a $1 billion Justice Department plan. Keep it here for full details on these stories in the minutes ahead. 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
1: Traffic and weather on WTOP.
6: Outer loop of the Beltway moving well as you head through Bethesda and across the American Legion Bridge, continuing down the Virginia side through Tyson's and over to Springfield. There is ramp work on the northbound side of the George Washington Parkway. The exit ramp to the outer loop is closed overnight. Also, the ramp from westbound 267, Dulles Connector Road in Falls Church, to go onto the inner loop of the Beltway is blocked off. On the inner loop of the Beltway, on the Maryland side of the Legion Bridge, construction takes away two right lanes as you head up the hill towards River Road. Not much delay. Stay over to the left, and you should be A-OK continuing your Beltway trip or going up 270 towards Gaithersburg. I'm Robert Workman. Your next traffic report in 10 minutes.
7: Partly to mostly sunny skies in the forecast for your Monday, and temperatures soaring to the lower and mid-90s, which could be setting new records at some of our area-wide airports. Calm winds will become southerly throughout the day at about 5 to 10 miles per hour, ushering in more moisture, and could even spark a stray shower or storm well to the north and west of the Capital Beltway that will fizzle out by around sunset. Skies remain clear through Monday night, with temperatures dropping to around 70 degrees before we're right back to the mid to lower 90s by Tuesday afternoon. I'm 7 News meteorologist Mark Pena in the First Alert Weather Center.
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2: happens here.
4: Good morning, I'm Rich Hunter. Thanks for making us a part of your early Monday morning. Since the 1870s, Government House has been the official home for Maryland's governors in Annapolis. But as WTOP's Ian Crawford tells us, one candidate for governor has a very different idea for how to use the building.
5: Baltimore businessman Ed Hale Sr. told a gathering in Prince George's County recently that he thinks Government House would be a great place for weddings or even overnight stays. Maryland Matters reports Hale, who was seeking the Republican nomination for governor, broached the idea of renting out the governor's mansion during a campaign appearance where he criticized several state taxes and fees. He told the gathering that, as a single person, he really doesn't want to live in Government House. The state's constitution requires Maryland governors to live in Annapolis, though it doesn't specify where in Annapolis they have to live. Hale insists his idea of making the mansion the venue for your next wedding or bar mitzvah is not a joke. But the Government House Trust says several factors, including its proximity to the State House across the street, would limit any notion of listing Government House on Airbnb. There has been no comment from the current resident of Government House, Governor Wes Moore, a Democrat who is seeking to renew his lease on the mansion for a second term. Ian Crawford, WTOP News.
4: There's a push in New York for both the Long Island Railroad and its union to get back to the table. This comes as the worker strike enters its third day and could cause major delays this morning. Governor Kathy Hochul made the call at a news conference alongside the CEO of the Metropolitan Transportation Authority, which runs the railroad.
6: I know a deal can be reached to end this strike and end it soon. But to reach the deal, as I've said before, the MTA needs a partner. The MTA has made multiple generous offers with real wage increases. I urge both sides to come together as soon as possible and resolve this to avoid a prolonged strike that'll disrupt the lives of hardworking New Yorkers and affect the pocketbooks of the union members that their leaders are representing.
4: Both sides have been negotiating for months but haven't agreed on salaries and health care costs. The union says no new talks are scheduled right now. The LIRR has announced a backup plan that would use buses to move riders. Memorial Day weekend is just a days away, and millions are getting ready to travel. Here's ABC's Ika Joji with a preview of where people are heading.
7: According to Going.com, the average domestic airfare for this Memorial Day, it's about $459 round trip. So where are people actually going? Well, Going.com says travelers are gravitating toward classic vacation spots. Think Las Vegas, Honolulu, Los Angeles, San Francisco, right here in the Big Apple, with Seattle topping the list as the number one destination this year.
8: I'm Larry Magid with the Connect Safely Report. Several years ago, I booked a non-refundable hotel reservation on Expedia and later realized that I accidentally booked it for the wrong month. I called Expedia and they said there was nothing they could do. So I called the hotel directly and they were kind enough to change the reservation to the correct month, which they didn't have to do. But I learned a lesson. Be very careful when you do any online transactions, including booking travel and especially making investments. 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
10: Nationals denied the sweep by the Baltimore Orioles, 7-3 the final from Nats Park, as the Nationals also had a chance to get over 500. That was also not to be had, as they'll face the New York Mets Monday night back in Nats Park with the Washington Nationals. 108th PGA Championship. It'd been over 100 years since an Englishman had won the PGA Championship. And then it happened this year. Aaron Rye becomes the first English-born player in more than a century to win it. Shot at 565 final round, minus 9 for the tournament. Wins by 3 strokes. Highlight of the final round was Rye sinking a 68-foot putt for birdie on 17. John Rahm, Alex Smalley finishing 3 shots back. Rory McIlroy, 4 under par. Scottie Scheffler was at 2 under par. Kurt Kitayama tied

0: the lowest final round of major championship history, 7-under-63. He still came in at 3-under for the tournament. Men's college lacrosse NCAA tournament quarterfinal. Duke eliminates Georgetown 16-6. NBA playoffs. Bit of a surprise. Cavaliers go on the road and beat the Pistons in Game 7. So the Eastern Conference Finals is all set. It'll be Cleveland versus the New York Knicks. Shai Gilgeous-Alexander of Oklahoma City wins the NBA MVP for the second straight year. I'm Frank Hanrahan, WTOP Sports.
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5: Traffic and weather on WTOP.
6: Lanes open south on 270 as you come down from Germantown and Gaithersburg towards the lane divide. No issues on the outer loop of the Beltway across the American Legion Bridge. Inner loop, there's road work in the two right lanes as you head north of the Legion Bridge up towards River Road. Southbound on 395, only a single left lane is open through that work zone from Glebe Road down towards Seminary Road. And on southbound I-95, south of Quantico, see a lot of brake lights. Only a single right lane is open as you head through the milling and paving project past 610 towards Courthouse Road. I'm Robert Workman, your next traffic report in 10 minutes.
7: And now your WTOP weather forecast for the rest of this morning. Partly cloudy with lows dropping into the 60s, and later today, mostly sunny, maybe a stray shower in the afternoon, highs 88 to 95. Right now, we've got 71 degrees at DuPont Circle, 66 in Germantown, 73 in Annandale, and we've got 76 degrees outside the WTOP studios at 1230.
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7: Good morning, I'm Rich Hunter. Tariq King is our producer. The top stories we're following for you today. Louisiana's Senate race is drawing national attention. Republican Senator Bill Cassidy lost his primary after facing years of backlash over his vote to convict President Trump following the January 6th impeachment trial. WTOP Capitol Hill correspondent Mitchell Miller says the outcome highlights President Trump's continued influence within the Republican Party.
9: This is really a reflection of the fact that President Trump, for all of his problems with the polls and showing that his approval rating is down, still wields a lot of power within the Republican Party. Consider that Cassidy, who chairs the Senate Health Committee, also gave the president a key vote to approve Robert F. Kennedy Jr. as the nation's health secretary, could not overcome his opposition. The president celebrating the fact that Cassidy lost. He finished third in this race, and so it'll be a runoff next month between the two top Republican candidates.
7: Trump-backed Congresswoman Julia Letlow will now face Louisiana State Treasurer John Fleming in a runoff next month. Some Democratic-led states have been going back and forth on whether to redraw their maps. But after those recent Supreme Court rulings, Virginia Governor Abigail Spanberger is taking a tougher tone on it. Washington Post reporter Teo Armas says that still doesn't mean Democrats, including in Virginia, will actually move ahead with redistricting. That could depend on what happens in the elections, especially if Democrats pick up seats anyway.
10: If you ask anyone, involved in party politics, they say that the first and foremost priority at this point is looking at November. You know, obviously the rulings over the last couple of weeks have kind of thrown a big legal wrench into the strategy that Democrats were using to redraw the maps. You know, so ultimately we have to see if they kind of reconsider or retool a strategy or decide to pursue something at all when it comes to the House maps looking at elections beyond the one this year.
7: Right now, Republicans are defending two Virginia districts where voters backed Spanberger in last year's governor's race. Another blow this weekend to the fragile ceasefire between the U.S. and Iran. News Nation's Robert Sherman has more.
11: The UAE announcing that three drones entered their airspace from the west and were intercepted, though one of them did land near a nuclear facility, sparking a fire on an electrical generator. No injuries were reported, no change in the nuclear levels. They did not say who they believe fired or launched those drones. Nevertheless, it underscores the fact that the situation remains mostly calm, but this fragility here is very present.
7: The attack comes as Iran continues to disrupt key global oil routes, adding pressure to already tight energy supplies. Posting on Truth Social on Sunday, President Trump warned Iran that, quote, the clock is ticking. He added, quoting, they better get moving faster. There won't be anything left of them, unquote. This comes as the president returned from a summit in China with Chinese President Xi Jinping. Here's Fox's Alex Hogan with that angle.
12: The president telling Iran the clock is ticking in that new Truth Social, indicating that hostilities could resume if there is no deal between the U.S. and Iran. This also comes as other countries are reacting and responding to the president's historic meeting with China that he returned from earlier this weekend, with the president holding a phone call with the South Korean president to discuss some of the ins and outs of that meeting. And in Beijing, President Trump says that he and Chinese President Xi Jinping discussed Taiwan. That was a large focus in that pending $14 billion arms sale to Taiwan in great detail. Those words sparking speculation. Taiwanese President Lai Ching-te says that everyone there is concerned about the issue.
7: President Trump says those weapons could serve as a very good negotiating chip following his summit with Chinese President Xi Jinping in China. In an interview with Fox News, he also warned Taiwan against formally declaring independence from Beijing. It is 12:34. Meantime, on CBS's Face the Nation, Taiwan's representative to the United States, Ambassador Alexander Yui, spoke about this potential deal.
13: If we want to prevent a war from happening, I think it's best that Taiwan is strong, be able to defend itself. And therefore, we should be able to acquire, to buy the arms that we need to have a stronger defense.
7: This, of course, all comes as China views Taiwan as a critical issue in U.S.-Chinese relations. The $10 billion lawsuit that President Trump filed for the leak of his 2019 tax returns will be dropped if the U.S. government creates a fund to compensate people who allege they were victims of weaponization by the government under President Biden. And that could include the convicts for the January 6th insurrection. ABC Washington Bureau Managing Editor Catherine Falders explains how it would work.
14: Sources say the proposed commission would likely be under no obligation to disclose details of operating procedures. Trump would also be allowed to remove members without cause. Democrats and some Republicans raising alarms. A spokesperson for the Trump legal team told ABC News the president continues to hold those who wrong America and Americans accountable. But there is still no word from the president himself or the Justice Department. Catherine Falders, ABC News, Washington.
7: Maryland Congressman Jamie Raskin, the top Democrat on the House Judiciary Committee, is slamming the idea, calling it a political slush fund that he argues is illegal and unconstitutional.
15: This, of course, is a political grievance fund that Donald Trump can use to pay off his friends. If these people have a valid cause of action, they should bring it to the court like every other American does and use the system of due process and proving things by clear and convincing evidence or preponderance of the evidence, go and prove it. But the idea that Donald Trump can just pass it out like a pardon is absurd.
7: Raskin was on ABC's This Week. A new CBS poll shows how Americans are feeling about the economy.
16: Big numbers of Americans are concerned and stressed about finances, and feelings of being secure and content about them are down from this time last year. Overall ratings of the economy have been low, but now just 29% call it good, a level we have not seen since 2023. And all of this as 77% of Americans say incomes aren't keeping up with inflation.
7: That's CBS News Deputy Director of Surveys, Jennifer Pinto. Coming up after traffic weather, a Chinese streaming service is hoping to use AI to create all of its programming within the next 5 years. And then,
17: D.C. residents say buzz off.
18: Mosquitoes picked the wrong hill to die on.
17: I'm Lynn Bowie.
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7: It is 12:38. That means traffic and weather on WTOP, and that means we check in with Robert Workman in the WTOP Traffic Center.
6: Still looks slow southbound on 395 because of the road work from Glebe Road down past King Street. Only a single left lane is open through there. 95 does okay from the Beltway in Springfield down across the Purple Heart Bridge through Dale City, but it does get slow with another work zone up ahead beginning south of Quantico. That blocks the left and center lanes as you head down past 610 towards Courthouse Road. Just one right lane open through there. I did the math. Northbound, your lanes are open up to the Beltway. Wilson Bridge looks okay in both directions. A couple of earlier issues on the inner loop of the Beltway in Prince George's County have been wrapped up. Still doing road work at the Chesapeake Bay Bridge. Westbound span closed overnight, so just one lane open each way on the eastbound span. We're brought to you by Ultra INC. 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I'm Robert Workman, your next traffic report in 10 minutes.
7: 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Now let's head over to the P.J. 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Here's 7 News First Alert meteorologist Mark Pena.
25: Sunshine and hot temperatures feeling like August in the middle of May, with temperatures in the lower to mid-90s.
26: Sunshine
25: which
26: back
25: setting some new records around the area when it comes to heat. Now, we've got calm winds that will become southerly throughout the day, ushering in more moisture that will have some higher heat index values by Tuesday. And we could even see a stray shower or storm to the north and west of the Capitol Beltway late in the afternoon on Monday. All that activity will come to an end around sunset, with skies remaining clear through Monday night and temperatures dropping to the lower 70s by early Tuesday morning. I'm 7 News meteorologist Mark Pena and the First Alert Weather Center.
7: And right now we've got 76 degrees outside the WTOP studios. Money news on WTOP. Here's Bloomberg's Karen Moscow.
27: This is the Bloomberg Business of Entertainment report. There is some skepticism about Beijing-based iQIYI's plans to use AI to create the bulk of its films and shows in 5 years. iQIYI is a Netflix-style streaming service owned by Baidu.
28: AI, I think, will definitely benefit their business. It's a good productivity efficiency tool. But will it be as transformative as the management are making out at the moment?
27: Yeah.
28: Then probably not.
27: Bloomberg Intelligence analyst Robert Lee says the best example to look to is OpenAI, which dropped its Sora tool.
28: Sora was a text-to-video generation tool. The economics of that did not make any sense whatsoever. So anecdotally, they were losing around $5 for every 30 seconds of video that was generated.
27: As part of its transition, iQIYI last month debuted an AI toolkit it said can handle almost every aspect of filmmaking. iQIYI says it aims to become one of the entertainment industry's biggest adopters of and advocates for artificial intelligence. From the Bloomberg Newsroom, I'm Karen Moscow on WTOP.
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7: Good morning, I'm Rich Hunter. Thanks for listening. Cuba has been dealing with energy shortages for more than a year. Officials in the country now say its reserves have run out. That's largely due to a U.S. pressure campaign on the island nation, and it's affecting agriculture, healthcare, and travel. American University professor William Leo Grande tells WTOP the shortages have sparked demonstrations across the country, most of them somewhat reserved.
3: Just the other day, there were demonstrations all across the city of Havana, people burning garbage in the streets and pounding on empty pots in protest. But they turned out not to be particularly violent, and the police essentially stood by until people just dissipated. But it's an indicator of how deeply frustrated people are with the hardships that they're facing.
7: For its part, the Trump administration says it's willing to send aid to Cuba in exchange for a list of U.S. proposed concessions. A new case of hantavirus has been confirmed, this one in Canada. ABC's Alex Perez has an update from Omaha, Nebraska, outside the University Biocontainment Unit, where the passengers from the hantavirus-stricken ship, the MV Hondius, are currently under quarantine.
4: Canada has confirmed a Canadian citizen who was also on the cruise ship has tested positive for hantavirus. Now, the CDC says there have been no confirmed hantavirus cases in the U.S. connected to that cruise ship outbreak. In all, there have been 11 confirmed hantavirus cases linked to the MV Hondius ship. Three people have died.
7: It's mosquito season here in the DMV, but this year some Capitol Hill residents are biting back. WTOP's Lynn Bowie tells us about the Itty Bitty Mosquito Population Committee.
5: Mosquitoes like to lay eggs in stagnant water. Oh, that's a big guy.
8: Michelle Mingrone is the founder of the Itty Bitty Mosquito Population Committee.
5: For the past few years in particular, I haven't been able to be outside for more than 3 minutes without being bit by probably 5 to 10 mosquitoes.
8: The Capitol Hill resident just launched a grassroots effort to take on the summertime pest, encouraging people to toss standing water or invest in traps. It's making a big difference in her yard. Inside one of her traps,
5: there must be hundreds. Because they're all desiccated in the bottom. It's so gross.
8: She now has more than 100 block captains coordinating their neighbors. Her goal is to expand the committee into other parts of D.C.
5: Mosquitoes picked the wrong hill to die on.
8: In Northeast, Lynn Bowie, WTOP News.
7: Millions in the Midwest and the Plains are watching a system bringing in a dangerous combination of thunderstorms, damaging winds, and tornadoes. ABC meteorologist Danny Beckstrom has the latest.
22: So we have 5 states under a tornado watch right now. Warnings already issued, a confirmed tornado already in Nebraska. By the time we wake up tomorrow morning, that line then moves from, it looks like St. Louis to Chicago, a messy Monday morning commute. Then the atmosphere recharges in the afternoon and evening. That brings in a level 4 out of 5 risk in the heartland, especially for intense tornadoes shaping up to be a really dangerous Monday.
7: And coming up on WTOP, a surprise visitor traveled to Cuba this past week while President Trump is offering aid to the struggling island nation. We will go in depth with a former Pentagon official on the latest. 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
7: Good morning. I'm Rich Hunter. Thanks for being with us. CIA Director John Ratcliffe traveled to Cuba last week to meet with leaders there. It comes as the president is offering security and economic engagement with the U.S., but only if the island nation makes fundamental changes. It comes as major portions of Cuba have been plunged into darkness after power grid failures and mass blackouts. Mario Mancuso, former Pentagon official and senior fellow at the Hudson Institute, joined Luke Luker to discuss why.
9: Apparently, it's the next turn in the obviously increasing pressure strategy that the United States is directing towards Cuba. This soon after what happened in Venezuela, and more broadly, as a function of the new U.S. national security strategy that was issued in December of 2025. That identified the Western Hemisphere as a U.S. strategic interest, a major U.S. strategic interest. So that's sort of the bigger picture. Why now? Obviously, the Cubans, in terms of their discussions with the United States, haven't been compromising. So the discussions have been ongoing, I think, significantly since Venezuela, actually, arguably a little bit before then, but certainly after what happened in Venezuela, those discussions have picked up and their little progress has been made. And so this is just the next turn in the strategy. And I should say there's a probable indictment of Raul Castro on the horizon. So that would be apparently one of the next steps too.
10: First Venezuela, now Cuba. The Trump administration seems to have some interest in Latin America. Why this strategic shift all of a sudden?
9: So the United States, since President Monroe in the 1820s, has had a stated interest in Latin America. But in December of 2025, the U.S. administration issued a new national security strategy and doubled down on the statement that the Western Hemisphere was a key interest for the United States, that the United States wanted to be dominant in this hemisphere for a variety of reasons, including handling the drugs and crime issue, illegal migration, and obviously stopping the hemisphere from being a place where U.S. adversaries could grow their influence, and specifically China. And so since that strategy, you have seen the United States reorient in many ways its involvement in the Western Hemisphere. Venezuela was a striking example of that, and now Cuba is the second example of that.
10: And is there any risk of, you know, Venezuela, we saw boots on the ground, though, just for a few hours. Is there any risk of military action in Cuba, or will this resolve through negotiations and a little bit more peacefully?
9: Luke, my personal view is that the risk of U.S. military action is highly improbable in Cuba, certainly anytime soon. But of course, you know, that could change. I don't think the risk is meaningful. Cuba is desperate. It's a country of 9.5 million people. They're suffering from, you know, 22-hour blackouts. I should say, by the way, the suffering of the Cuban people is largely as a result of the Cuban regime over many decades of mismanagement and persecution. But needless to say, the U.S. has lots of leverage. I think the U.S. will continue to exert lots of leverage. But I don't personally see, again, at least now or anytime soon, a real risk of military conflict in Cuba.
7: Mario Mancuso is a former Pentagon official and senior fellow at the Hudson Institute. 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
11: Traffic and weather on WTOP.
6: Road work on the inner loop of the Beltway as you head north of the American Legion Bridge up towards River Road. Two right lanes are barreled off. Stay over to the left. You should get by without too much trouble. Don't see much in the way of issues along 495 in either direction through Bethesda and Silver Spring as well as College Park. Overnight work continues on 29 Columbia Pike both ways north of White Oak between New Hampshire Avenue and Randolph Road. Looks like you'll want to stay to the right whichever way you're going through there. On the ride down the BWD Parkway or west on Route 50 across the Beltway into Northeast, lanes open onto New York Avenue and Kenilworth Avenue. I'm Robert Workman, your next traffic report in 10 minutes.
25: Temperatures in the 60s under clear skies to get you out the door for your Monday morning drives, and those are going to quickly warm to the lower and mid-90s with calm winds becoming southerly at about 5 to 10 miles per hour. Now, there's a stray chance at a shower or storm well to the west of the Capitol Beltway, but areas like western Maryland could see a downpour or two through about sunset. Otherwise, skies are clear through Monday night, and temperatures barely dropping below 70 degrees by Tuesday morning before they skyrocket back to the lower and mid-90s, back to record-setting territory. I'm 7 News meteorologist Mark Pena, and the First Alert Weather Center.
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7: Good morning, I'm Rich Hunter. Thanks for listening. A shocking mid-air collision happened during an air show at the Mountain Home Air Force Base outside of Boise, Idaho this weekend. ABC's Melissa Adon has details.
15: The pair of naval jets, two Navy EA-18G Growlers, appear to collide just 2 miles northwest of the base. A harrowing scene of sparks and debris flying as the jets descend. Four parachutes immediately deploying, the air crews ejecting from the aircraft. The jets crashing to the ground, erupting into a massive plume of smoke. The four aviators' parachutes continuing their deployment in front of the smoke and wreckage.
7: The National Weather Service said weather conditions were good at the time of the crash, but there were gusty winds up to 29 miles per hour. The air show includes flying demonstrations, parachute jumps, and organizers say it is a celebration of aviation history as well as a look at modern military capabilities. Heads up for travelers this summer. If you were planning to buy a plane ticket for your humanoid robot, Southwest says don't bother.
16: Southwest Airlines has updated its policy to ban human-like and animal-like robots from its flights. The airline says robots designed to imitate humans or animals in appearance, movement, or behavior no longer are allowed on board or in checked baggage, regardless of size or purpose. The move follows recent viral attention surrounding a humanoid robot named Stewie, which flew from Las Vegas to Dallas with its own seat instead of being shipped as cargo. Southwest says other robots still are allowed if they fit inside a carry-on bag and meet lithium-ion battery restrictions.
7: That's Fox's Ann Carrick reporting.
17: From ABC News, Tech Trends. Instagram is introducing a new way to share pictures that disappear. They're called Instants, and in a video post Instagram, head Adam Mosseri says they're all about sharing just with friends.
18: When you tap send, it immediately goes to either your close friends list or your followers that you follow back, whichever you prefer. Once people see that photo, it disappears and they can't screenshot it.
17: Some workers at Meta, the parent company of Instagram, may be hoping a new program there will be gone in an instant. Several reports say employees have been protesting after the introduction of tracking software on their work machines. Meta says the data will be used to train AI on how humans use computers. And the company behind online education platform Canvas says it's reached a deal with the hackers who broke into the system used by thousands of schools. Part of the deal includes assurances that the data the hackers stole and threatened to leak has been deleted. With Tech Trends, Michelle Franzen, ABC News.
19: You ain't bad! You ain't nothing! You ain't nothing!
7: That's right, Michael is still bad and still box office gold. Fox's Carmen Roberts has those numbers.
20: The King of Pop biopic moonwalked its way back to number one this weekend, pulling in $26 million domestically in its fourth week in theaters.
21: You know what I'm after?
23: You want to be the biggest star in the world.
20: And that pushes the film's worldwide haul past the $700 million mark. Fashion still rules the runway, too. The Devil Wears Prada 2 strutted into second place with $18 million, bringing its global total to more than $546 million. Meantime, newcomer Obsession turned plenty of heads, beating expectations with a $16.1 million debut.
7: Mortal Kombat 2 finished fourth, punching up another $13.4 million. NASCAR took a break from the Cup Championship schedule for the annual All-Star Race at Dover Motor Speedway.
31: The All-Star Race didn't get off to a very All-Star-like start. A 10-car pileup on the second lap knocked out former All-Star winners Kyle Larson, Ryan Blaney, and Christopher Bell. That helped set the stage for another former winner.
32: Third straight win at Dover, counting two-point races and the All-Star.
31: Courtesy FS1, that was Denny Hamlin continuing his dominance at Dover. He collects the $1 million prize for the second time in his career. His teammate Chase Briscoe finished second. Next week, it's back to championship racing at the Coca-Cola 600 in Charlotte. I'm Tim McMaster, Fox News.
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3: Everybody loves an underdog story, and that was the case at the PGA Championship. Long shot Aaron Rye from England wins the championship, shot a 565 final round, minus nine for the tournament, wins it by three shots. So what was a topsy-turvy leaderboard for most of the three rounds, final round was all Aaron Rye as he sinks a 68-foot putt for birdie on 17 to really cement his cause as the champion. John Rahm, Alex Smalley, three shots back. Rory McIlroy finished at 4 under par. Scottie Scheffler was at 2 under par. Aaron Rye, 2026 PGA champion. Nationals can't get the sweep, lose 7-3 to the Orioles, as the Nats will get the Mets on Monday night at Nats Park, trying to get back to 500 once again. Duke takes out Georgetown 16-6 in men's college across the NCAA tournament quarterfinals, so Duke advances onto the semifinals next weekend. In the NBA, Cavaliers move on to the Eastern Conference final after taking care of the Pistons on the road in Detroit. Shai Gilgeous-Alexander of Oklahoma City wins the NBA MVP for the second straight year, only the fifth active player to be named the MVP in consecutive seasons. And in tennis, Jannik Sinner becomes the first Italian man to win the Italian Open in 50 years, beating Casper Ruud in straight sets. Next up is the French Open. Frank Hanrahan, WTOP Sports.
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7: It's 12:58. Traffic and weather on WTOP. Back to Robert in the traffic center.
6: Roadwork southbound on 395 from Glebe Road down past King Street. Only a single left lane open through there. South on I-95, it's just one right lane open, beginning south of Quantico and heading down past 610 towards Courthouse Road. Not a great deal of volume at this hour. Wilson Bridge looks good in both directions on the beltway between Alexandria and Oxon Hill. At the Chesapeake Bay Bridge, the westbound span is closed for construction overnight, so it's just one lane getting by each way, sharing the eastbound span. The WTOP Traffic Center is presented by Window Nation. Right now, buy four windows, get four free. Visit windownation.com today. I'm Robert Workman, your next traffic report in 10 minutes.
7: Thanks, Robert. Now let's head over to 7 News First Alert meteorologist Mark Pena.
25: 60s to get you out the door for your Monday morning drives, and that will quickly warm to the lower and mid-90s with calm winds becoming southerly at about 5 to 10 miles per hour. Skies remain clear through Monday night, and temperatures barely dropping below 70 degrees before we're right back to the mid-90s by Tuesday afternoon with mostly sunny skies. I'm 7 News meteorologist Mark Pena and the First Alert Weather Center.
7: And right now at the airport, 72 at Reagan National. It's 70 up north at BWI Thurgood Marshall, 72 out west at Dulles, and we've got 75 degrees outside the WTOP studios at 12:59.
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7: Good morning, I'm Rich Hunter. Coming up, a White House ballroom security plan hits a Senate parliamentarian roadblock. A deadly crash in Fairfax County Sunday morning leaves two people dead, two kids hurt.
24: A man has died after being rescued from the Anacostia River near Navy Yard. I'm Luke Lukert.
26: Thousands of people on the National Mall Sunday to rededicate the country to Christ. I'm Steve Karish.
7: What kind of job market are new college grads facing? We'll get the outlook from CBS business analyst Jill Schlesinger in 15 minutes. Good morning. It is now 1 a.m.
27: From ABC News, I'm Chuck Sievertson. President Trump warning Iran to reopen the Strait of Hormuz. That happened after a call with Israeli Prime Minister Benjamin Netanyahu. Trump writing on social media, they better get moving fast or there won't be anything left of them. Earlier Sunday, the United Arab Emirates said they repelled a drone attack at a nuclear plant. Oil prices higher on U.S. and global markets. Reporter Anna Torea, ABC News affiliate KFSN in Fresno.
1: AAA reports the current average for diesel in California is about $7.43. That's $2.36 more compared to a year ago. But prices in Fresno are a few cents higher than that. Doug Johnson with AAA in Northern California explains why diesel prices are up compared to gas.
9: Crude oil, there's more of it in diesel, so that's why diesel's taking a significant hit.
1: Johnson adds the ongoing conflict in Iran has also played a role in surging prices.
27: President Trump with more political revenge this weekend in the Louisiana Republican Senate primary. The Trump-endorsed Congresswoman Julia Letlow beating Senator Bill Cassidy. ABC's Olivia Rubin.
10: It's the first time a sitting senator has lost a primary in over a decade. Cassidy coming in last amongst three candidates. In first place, the candidate Trump endorsed, Julia Letlow, now heading to a runoff. With more primaries on Tuesday, Trump now calling for the defeat of another Republican foe, Thomas Massie, who he calls the worst Republican congressman in history. Massie insists he can win what is now the most expensive primary race ever.
27: Declaring a global health emergency, the World Health Organization, because of the deadly Ebola outbreak in the Democratic Republic of Congo and Uganda. 10 shootings that terrorized Austin, Texas this past weekend appear to be random, police say. 4 people were wounded. 2 people they were looking for are in custody. You're listening to ABC News.
7: It is 1:02 a.m. Monday, May 18th. It's 75 degrees under partly cloudy skies. We could get into the 60s overnight. Good morning. I'm Rich Hunter. The top local stories we're following this hour.
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7: The chair of the Prince George's County Planning Board has resigned. Daryl Barnes confirmed to News 4 that he stepped down from his position. His resignation comes amid an ongoing investigation into allegations of retaliation as well as possible legal and ethics violations, first reported by the Banner and reviewed by News 4. Barnes denied any wrongdoing in this statement to reporters. News 4 reports in his resignation letter, he says stepping aside is not an admission of misconduct, but rather an effort to prevent the investigation from distracting from the work of the planning board. The move follows reporting we discussed last week with the Baltimore Banner's Jack Hogan, which detailed an 11-page complaint outlining misconduct allegations.
11: Pushing allegedly the commission to hire his sister, promote members of his business network for government contracts, requesting the commission purchase box seats at Capital One Arena. I think in totality, the allegations we're looking at here paint a picture of someone trying to operate outside the typical bounds of the role that they've been assigned to. And in some cases, violating commission policies on procurement ethics, an employment agreement, personnel confidentiality regulations, bond covenants, even state law. This is what's outlined in the complaint.
7: Hogan also said that Barnes denied the allegations through his attorney. The allegations triggered a push by County Executive Aisha Brayboy to remove Barnes from the position. Barnes, a former Maryland state delegate, was appointed to lead the board in July of 2025. The planning board oversees land use, zoning, and the county's parks and recreation system. There's no immediate word on who will replace Barnes. A plan to spend billions of dollars on new White House security upgrades and a massive ballroom President Trump wants has hit a roadblock. That's after a ruling from the Senate parliamentarian, the nonpartisan referee who decides whether proposals follow Senate budget rules. She says the plan is too broad to be included in a larger immigration funding bill that only needs a simple majority to pass. The White House had hoped to use the money for security tied to the White House ballroom project. WTOP Capitol Hill correspondent Mitchell Miller says the lawmakers have different reactions toward the ruling.
12: Right now, there's a lot of lawmakers who are taking a wait-and-see attitude. Frankly, even though the Democrats are claiming victory on this by saying that they are knocking down this proposal that they think is just a waste of money and that it is not really related to everyday Americans' concerns, it's interesting that some Republicans are quietly okay with the fact that the parliamentarian ruled this way because they don't really want to speak out too loudly against the president's big priority.
7: Republicans now say they're reworking the proposal, but it's unclear how much of that billion-dollar plan can still move forward. The Supreme Court ruled Friday that Virginia's current congressional maps will remain in place ahead of the midterm elections. The decision is seen as a setback for Democrats' efforts to gain additional House seats. Speaking on NBC4's Meet the Press, Maryland Senator Chris Van Hollen says Democrats should continue pursuing redistricting efforts in states where possible, including in Maryland.
13: I've always supported nationwide nonpartisan redistricting. We should put on a blindfold and we should draw congressional districts in nonpartisan ways. I want to thank California for what they're doing, the Virginians for what they did despite their Supreme Court decision. And Maryland and other states should do what we can.
7: Several Republican-led states, including Texas and Missouri, have moved ahead with congressional redistricting plans without requiring direct statewide voter approval. It is 1:06. We are learning that the man who was pulled from the Anacostia River last night has died. WTOP's Luke Lukert has more.
24: D.C. Police Harbor Patrol responded to the water near the Navy Yard at around 10:30 for a call of someone falling into the water. Divers from D.C.'s police and fire department searched for the man, found him, and took him to the hospital with life-threatening injuries. D.C. police say after all life-saving measures failed, the man died. A preliminary investigation indicates that the man fell out of a boat. They do not suspect any foul play at this time. Luke Luger, WTOP News. America,
7: thousands of people showed up on the National Mall Sunday for an event called Rededicate 250, meant to strengthen the ties between American history and Christianity. WTOP's Steve Karish was there.
26: Joshua came from Knoxville to be here today.
15: Well, I'm really just kind of hoping to see how beautiful all these people coming together is and worshiping and rededicating the country to Jesus. That's a beautiful thing.
26: And that's a popular sentiment among people here today. They say the country has lost its connection to Jesus and that it needs to be brought back. However, many historians and political scientists dispute the notion that the U.S. ever was an explicitly Christian nation. Marie from Virginia sees nothing inappropriate, though, about today's gathering.
16: I don't think it's inappropriate. This is a nation that has freedom and liberties of expression, of religion and such.
26: On the National Mall, Steve Karish, WTOP News.
7: 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What's their future? Traffic and weather in about 60 seconds.
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7: Traffic and weather on WTOP. Let's say good morning once again to Robert Workman in the WTOP Traffic Center.
6: Good morning, Rich. Outer loop of the Beltway looks good from College Park over through Silver Spring. Inner loop still have some work along the right half of the roadway as you head north of the American Legion Bridge up to River Road. We're okay on 270 both ways between Germantown and Rockville. Over on the Virginia side, through lanes open on the Beltway in Tysons and Annandale. The ramp from the westbound Dulles Connector Road, 267, to get onto the inner loop of the Beltway is closed overnight, and the ramp from northbound GW Parkway to join the outer loop is also closed for a work zone. 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Affordable never looks so good. I'm Robert Workman. Your next traffic report in 10 minutes.
25: Just a few passing clouds with temperatures soaring to the lower and mid-90s for your Monday afternoon, which even could break a few records around the area when it comes to that heat, which is about 20 degrees above the seasonal averages of the mid-70s. Now, there's a stray chance at a shower or storm well to the west of the Capitol Beltway. Areas like far western Maryland could see a downpour with some gusty winds and a few lightning strikes. All that activity will come to an end around sunset, with temperatures barely dropping below 70 degrees. degrees by early Tuesday morning. I'm 7 News meteorologist Mark Pena in the First Alert Weather Center.
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0: This is the Bloomberg Business of Entertainment report. What does the future hold for Kevin Hart's namesake media company? It's the question many are asking after the comedian announced that he had licensed his name to Authentic Brands Group. While most independent film companies have been struggling due to a pullback in spending, Bloomberg's Lucas Shaw says celebrity-backed companies have even more issues.
3: There's this belief that if you build around a famous person, it gives you an advantage because it can help your project or your company or whatever, your product stand out in the marketplace. But that requires the celebrity to have sort of a vision and be involved. But I think even more importantly, it requires that celebrity to be able to hire people to run it day-to-day independent of them.
0: As for Kevin Hart, Shaw says he's juggling many things at once, didn't want to focus on Heartbeat, and his loyalty kept the same people around.
3: That was fine during the kind of the growth phase when they just raised money and they were spending it. But when they had to make hard choices and really try to focus the business, he was absent and he probably had the wrong people who are still there.
0: From the Bloomberg Newsroom, I'm Lisa Mateo on WTOP.
7: Coming up on WTOP, graduation season is in full swing, but what's the job market looking like for those fresh-faced grads? We take a closer look with CBS News business analyst Jill Schlesinger. It is 1:12.
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7: Good morning, I'm Rich Hunter. Thanks for being with us. Graduation season is in full swing, and that means a flood of recent grads seeking employment. The most recent jobs report shows job creation performing better than last year at this time, but that may not be telling the whole story. WTOP's Mark Lewis talked with CBS business analyst Jill Schlesinger.
23: You know, I don't want to overstate this. I,
1: I'm going to give you some numbers to put it into context, but it's not a great market. It's also not terrible. However, we know we just got a new poll out from Gallup. I found really illuminating. It's really telling us that these grads are very pessimistic about the job market. And I think that is, it's sort of multifaceted. One is that we are seeing a decline, and we have seen over the last couple of years, of job openings for junior level positions. The second thing is we've seen an increase in the unemployment rate among recent college grads, meaning 22 to 27 year olds. So you have that group of people vying for the entry level jobs because they're out of work. And so it's become a tight job market. Layer on top of that, the idea that many of these young grads are really freaked out that AI is going to essentially eat up the job that they thought they were going to get coming out of college. And so you see how it can feel a little overwhelming if you're 21, 22 years old and out there looking for your first job.
2: Now, does it appear that recent grads are finding work in their chosen field, or are they accepting the best job they can find to pay their bills?
1: You know, we got a really interesting bit of research from Monster, the big job site. And I think that essentially, if you have a loan that is outstanding and you're about to see repayments start 6 months, you know, you have a 6 month grace period, you're going to take any job you can. And what we are also seeing is almost like a reordering of priorities. It used to be when you looked at an economy that's growing, we have a growing economy. I know there's a lot of bad stuff happening and gas prices are high, all of that, but up 30,000 feet, the economy is growing and we have positive job creation overall. When you look at that kind of market, usually you would say that young graduates would be really gung-ho, looking to get ahead, looking for growth in their career. But interestingly, in this Monster survey, this group of young adults are saying that they would trade higher pay for long-term stability. Now, stability is not something you necessarily associate with a young 20-something, right? But I think this is really interesting that job security has now edged out career growth as more important to these degree holders. And again, there is no sign of a recession, but this is so strange to see people feel this way coming into a job market where there is still growth.
2: Mm-hmm. What advice are you hearing and what advice are you giving to new grads who are on the hunt right now?
1: Aunt Jill always has advice. Believe me. So I think that the young grads are right and their parents are right to really be aware that there is an AI cloud looming in some respects. But you know what the antidote to that is? It is to actually create human connectivity, meaning that it now more than ever, it is important to find some human connection to an organization where you want to work. So if I'm applying to WTOP and my mother's friend's cousin's nephew has a friend in Mark Lewis, I'm going to use that connection, say to Mark, hey, Mark, I'm sending you my resume. Can you take a look at it? Can you please get it in the right person's hands? Mm-hmm. So you're looking for a human being that can help you. That, to me, is the most important thing. And of course, there is no dream job. Your first job is probably pretty lousy in general, and it's going to teach you a lot, no matter what it is.
7: That's CBS business analyst Jill Schlesinger. A quick look at the top stories we're working on at WTOP. Louisiana Republican Senator Bill Cassidy is a lame duck after losing his state's GOP Senate primary. And New York Governor Kathy Hochul urges both sides to get a deal done to end the Long Island Railroad strike. Keep it here for full details on these stories in the minutes ahead. 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
9: Traffic and weather on WTOP.
6: Roadwork southbound 395 starting near Glebe Road, extending down past King Street towards Seminary Road. Right and center lanes are blocked. Traffic only gets by single file to the left. Beyond there, you're okay across the Beltway onto 95 South and continuing the trip down towards Dale City and Dumfries. There's another work zone up ahead, though, southbound on 95, starting before you get to 610, taking away your left and center lanes, leaving only a single right lane open as you head down towards Courthouse Road. That one gets a little bunched up with the truck traffic at this hour. Northbound on 95, all is well up across the Purple Heart Bridge and continuing into Springfield. 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I'm Robert Workman. Your next traffic report in 10 minutes.
25: Partly to mostly sunny skies in the forecast for your Monday, and temperatures soaring to the lower and mid-90s, which could be setting new records at some of our area-wide airports. Calm winds will become southerly throughout the day at about 5 to 10 miles per hour, ushering in more moisture, and could even spark a stray shower or storm well to the north and west of the Capital Beltway that will fizzle out by around sunset. Skies remain clear through Monday night, with temperatures dropping to around 70 degrees before we're right back to the mid to lower 90s by Tuesday afternoon. I'm 7 News meteorologist Mark Pena in the First Alert Weather Center.
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1: Annapolis into an event rental space. WTOP's Ian Crawford tells us Ed Hale Sr.'s idea came during an appearance where he was bashing state fees and taxes.
2: Maryland Matters reports Hale made the comments at a vehicle emission inspection program station in Hyattsville. Lawmakers had raised the charge of VEIP testing from $14 to $30 last year, with future hikes tied to the Consumer Price Index. But during the appearance, Hale floated the notion of turning Government House, Maryland's governor's mansion, into a rental space to raise state funds. The state constitution requires the governor to live in Annapolis, though not specifically at Government House. Hale says he doesn't want to live at the mansion and would rather see it become an Airbnb or a place for weddings or other big events. In a statement to Maryland Matters from the Maryland Department of General Services, which oversees the mansion, they cite several reasons the plan could not work, including its proximity to the State House across the street. Ian Crawford, WTOP News.
1: It's been 2 weeks since an unrelated shooting in the Blake High School parking lot prompted the Montgomery County School to ban outside food deliveries. But just how many schools allow DoorDash or Uber Eats deliveries during the school day? WTOP's Scott Gelman reports it's more than you may think.
3: Some do ban it, but there's no Montgomery County school policy saying they can't have Chick-fil-A or McDonald's delivered. A spokesman there tells us it's something that needs to be addressed for safety.
4: There was like a table set up, and then the kids would come up to the table to retrieve their delivery.
3: Dawn only lets her high schoolers order if they're paying for it. Lisa Castillo feels differently.
5: All I know about the school lunches is the kids don't like them. So there has to be an alternative option.
3: And appreciates the flexibility.
5: High school, you're preparing them for college, so mommy and daddy are not packing lunches every day. These kids have to like learn to pack their own lunches because they just throw away what they don't eat, and that's just wasteful for food.
3: Food deliveries aren't allowed in Fairfax County, and Prince William schools generally prohibit them. Not all Loudoun schools let them happen, but those that do have tables in the front office where drivers can put student deliveries. Scott Gelman, WTOP News.
1: The Preakness Stakes was held in Laurel on Saturday for the first time because of renovations underway at Pimlico. Napoleon Solo won the second jewel in horse racing's Triple Crown. Shortly after the dust settled at Laurel Park, WTOP's Jimmy Alexander caught up with the winning owner, trainer, and jockey.
6: You know, I just kind of feel like Rudy a little bit right here.
7: This was not the life trainer Chad Summers imagined when he first fell in love with horse racing.
6: When I was younger, I thought I was going to be a jockey. I was a freshman in high school. I was 4'10". I weighed 90 pounds.
8: Paco Lopez has won the Preakness!
7: More than 4,300 wins. Like Summers, this was also Paco's first in Triple Crown race, and that's a long way from where his story started, riding horses in Mexico when he was just 9, a path that eventually brought him here.
9: I come into America and then she gave me the opportunity.
10: When I started in the game, my first horse had a quarter of a maiden claimer.
7: Owner Al Smith is talking about how he started at the very bottom of the sport. And now at 70, this was his first time winning one of the Triple Crown races.
10: You know, I was excited back then, and now this is thrilling.
7: From Laurel Park, Jimmy Alexander, WTOP News.
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12: Nationals denied the sweep by the Baltimore Orioles, 7-3 the final from Nats Park, as the Nationals also had a chance to get over 500. That was also not to be had, as they'll face the New York Mets Monday night back in Nats Park with the Washington Nationals. 108th PGA Championship. It'd been over 100 years since an Englishman had won the PGA Championship. And then it happened this year. Aaron Rye becomes the first English-born player in more than a century to win it. Shot a 565 final round, minus 9 for the tournament. Wins by 3 strokes. Highlight of the final round was Rye sinking a 68-foot putt for birdie on 17. John Rahm, Alex Smalley finishing 3 shots back. Rory McIlroy, 4 under par. Scottie Scheffler was at 2 under par. Kurt Kitayama tied the lowest final round of major championship history, 7 under 63. He still came in at 3 under for the tournament. Men's college lacrosse NCAA tournament quarterfinal. Duke eliminates Georgetown 16-6. NBA playoffs. Bit of a surprise. Cavaliers go on the road and beat the Pistons in Game 7. So the Eastern Conference Finals is all set. It'll be Cleveland versus the New York Knicks. Shai Gilgeous-Alexander of Oklahoma City wins the NBA MVP for the second straight year. I'm Frank Hanrahan, WTOP Sports.
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3: Traffic and weather on WTOP.
4: Construction on the inner loop of the Beltway beginning after the American Legion Bridge and heading up towards River Road. Two right lanes are blocked. Stay over to the far left. You should be okay on 270 headed north out towards Montgomery Village or south down towards the lane divide. Beltway looks good in Silver Spring and College Park. No trouble spots reported on I-95 or the BW Parkway coming down from 198 in Laurel towards the Beltway. They are milling and paving in both directions on 29 north of White Oak between New Hampshire Avenue and the Intercounty Connector. Looks like you'll have to stay to the right in either direction. I'm Robert Workman, your next traffic report in 10 minutes.
5: And now your WTOP weather forecast for the rest of this morning. Partly cloudy skies, lows dropping into the 60s for most of us. For Monday or later today, mostly sunny, a stray shower possible. Highs in the mid to upper, highs in the mid-90s. Tuesday, partly cloudy once again, highs near 95. Right now, 73 in Georgetown, 68 out in Bowie, 69 out west in Leesburg. We're still at 75 degrees outside the WTOP studios at 1:30.
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5: Good morning, I'm Rich Hunter. Tariq King is our producer. The top stories we're following for you today. A host of legal setbacks have left Virginia sidelined in the redistricting wars for now. The U.S. Supreme Court declined to hear arguments on a Virginia Supreme Court ruling striking down a heavily Democratic map. But efforts by both parties to redraw House maps to their advantages are not over. Southern states in particular are answering a high court ruling that weakened the Voting Rights Act by creating new heavily Republican congressional districts. But Washington Post reporter Teo Armas tells WTOP both parties are running out of time to do so before the midterms.
8: How many seats can ultimately be redrawn before November, I think is a good question. Time is sort of ticking on that front. You need to have those district lines in place, then you need to have primaries. But yeah, it's safe to say that this is going to continue to be something that the parties fight over even after November.
5: That scuttled Virginia map could have given Democrats the upper hand in 10 of the Commonwealth's 11 House races. The price of dissent in Donald Trump's Republican Party remains high. Republican Senator Bill Cassidy of Louisiana lost his primary for another term in the Senate. Two pro-Trump Republicans survived and will now face each other in a runoff. The winner is almost certainly going to be the next senator from Louisiana. Ken Walsh, independent presidential historian and lecturer at the American University School of Communication, joined WTOP to discuss what this means.
9: Well, I think it does, and there's other signs of that, too. But in this case, even though in the polls, President Trump's standing in the Republican Party has slipped a bit, he still has remarkable control of the party. His favorable job approval ratings are still 65 to 70%. In other words, 65 to 70% of the Republicans are strongly in favor of him and think he's doing a good job. But this has dropped. But the situation with Senator Cassidy is of a piece with other things that have been happening, indicating that Trump's popularity in the Republican Party is still very strong. There's a case in Indiana where seven state senators who are running for re-election and to get nominated, and Trump opposed five of them because they opposed his bid to redistrict in Indiana, and all five of them lost. So again, he wins there. And then there's other factors that are contributing to make this fall midterm election much more competitive than we thought it might be even a couple of weeks ago. In Virginia, the Democrats managed to redistrict and create four new seats for themselves, and the state Supreme Court threw it out. So this is part of this whole redistricting movement that's going around in the country as the parties sort of sort out how they want to handle the midterms and how they want the redistricting to go. And so it's all part of this pattern of just a very tough environment for everybody. We're so polarized. Politics is so toxic. And all the both parties are pulling out all the stops to do whatever they can to get an advantage in this very divided country we're in.
10: And it seems like Tuesday is kind of this final test, one of the final primaries that's heavily contested for Republicans in Kentucky. Tell us just a little bit about this race. And is this basically the ultimate test of the future of the Republican Party?
9: Well, you know, we have a lot of cases where this is what we're saying now, but then there's always another case, another test of the Republican Party and of the Democratic Party. And Kentucky's a good example, but I think that we're going to have a lot more of these as time goes on, as we approach the fall. Both parties are finding every opportunity they can to get an advantage. So we're going to have these tests in one place after another. The Democrats in particular are trying to find a way to respond, because they did find some effective ways to respond, but in a lot of the southern states most affected by this Supreme Court decision on the Voting Rights Act, which they voided a key provision of it, that's where they're proceeding with redistricting and giving themselves a big advantage, and now the Democrats have to figure out a way to respond. So I would say that Kentucky is an important test, but there are others that the Democrats are going to try to find to reply to the Republicans. So this is going to go on for many weeks now. So we have to sort of hold on to our hats here, because this is going to be a really wild finish to this campaign.
10: And we are seeing some historically low polling for the president, but on the other side, Democrats are not polling very well either. What does this mean for the midterms?
9: The president, whoever the president is, has the bully pulpit, has the focus, and President Trump has gotten a lot of negative coverage because his polling has slipped, because his disapproval has increased, and he's not a popular president right now. People oppose the war in Iran, which is his big focal point right now, so the more he talks about that, I think you're going to see more of a decline in his job approval rating. But at the same time, as you say, Luke, the Democrats are not doing great in the polls either. So people are just unhappy with the establishment. And so that's one storyline we're actually going to see as we approach this the midterms. And that's sort of the outliers, the people who are defying their own party, particularly the Democrats. You had that happen in Maine, where the governor of Maine, a very popular, we thought, governor, was running for the Senate and dropped out because this candidate, who is sort of not an establishment person at all, is very much a populist, was running so much far ahead in the polls. And so you're going to see that kind of thing now. And that's what a lot of us who follow these things are going to be watching for. How much of these anti-establishment or non-establishment candidates in both parties are going to be emerging? And I think we're going to see quite a few of them.
5: That's Ken Walsh, independent presidential historian and lecturer at the American University School of Communication. Coming up after traffic and weather, Roblox is trying to avoid the pitfalls of other tech companies concerning kid users. And then two Maryland lawmakers appeared on Sunday talk shows, the subject, President Donald Trump.
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5: Good morning. It is now 1:38. Traffic weather on WTOP. Let's get back to Robert in the traffic center.
4: Rich, we still have roadwork southbound on 395 from Glebe Road down past King Street. Only a single left lane is open through there. There's also a work zone that takes away multiple lanes southbound on I-95. It begins south of Quantico, maybe a little bit closer to 610. Garrisonville Road, left and center lanes blocked. Only a single right lane open as you head down towards Courthouse Road. Northbound, your lanes are open all the way up to the Beltway. We're okay downtown across the Anacostia and Potomac River bridges. Looks like out of northeast on New York Avenue or Kenilworth Avenue. Heading towards the BW Parkway and Route 50, everything is A-OK out to the Beltway. I'm Robert Workman, your next traffic report in 10 minutes.
5: 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Here's 7 News First Alert meteorologist Mark Pena.
17: Sunshine and hot temperatures feeling like August in the middle of May, with temperatures in the lower to mid-90s, which could be setting some new records around the area when it comes to heat. Now, we've got calm winds that will become southerly throughout the day, ushering in more moisture that will have some higher heat index values by Tuesday, and we could even see a stray shower or storm to the north and west of the Capitol Beltway late in the afternoon on Monday. All that activity will come to an end around sunset, with skies remaining clear through Monday night and temperatures dropping to the lower 70s by early Tuesday morning. I'm 7 News meteorologist Mark Pena and the First Alert Weather Center.
5: Well, we've got 72 degrees out in Ashburn, 70 in Fort Washington, and it's still 75 degrees outside the WTOP studios. Money news on WTOP. Here's Bloomberg's Lisa Mateo.
18: This is the Bloomberg Business of Entertainment report. Roblox is looking to avoid the possibility of being swept up by global social media bans under consideration by introducing special accounts for younger children and teens. Roblox Kids and Roblox Select accounts will use age verification technology or parental checks to prevent users under the age of 16 from playing inappropriate games. CEO Dave Baszucki tells Bloomberg the change may be causing some friction for user growth, but it's still worth it long term.
19: We are well on our path to 10% or more of the global gaming market and more of that of US. And we want to bring along all of our under 16 users as well as the over 16 who are growing very rapidly.
18: So will other companies follow suit?
19: So we do think we're setting the industry standard. We've continuously innovated on safety since we started in the company. And as the technology got good enough to age check, we've leaned into it.
18: From the Bloomberg Newsroom, I'm Lisa Mateo on WTOP.
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7: 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News happens here.
5: Good morning, I'm Rich Hunter. Thanks for listening. President Trump returned from a summit in China without securing an agreement to help broker a deal to end the U.S. war with Iran. But Maryland Democratic Senator Chris Van Hollen says he believes the U.S. does not need China's help.
20: I think the fastest way to end the war in Iran is just to stop digging a hole even deeper. And that's what we should do right now. After all, Donald Trump was the candidate who said he was going to keep us out of wars and he was going to focus on bringing down prices. And of course, he's done just the opposite. Gas and other prices are going through the roof. He says he's not thinking about American finances, and he's gotten into this in this war that's making us less safe. So, no, we don't need China to get us out. We just need to end it.
5: That's Van Hollen on NBC's Meet the Press. He also mentioned the Iran nuclear agreement that was in place during President Obama's time in office, saying diplomacy had previously succeeded in limiting Iran's nuclear program. President Trump withdrew from that agreement during his first term in office. The United States is ramping up pressure on Cuba as sources tell CBS News the Justice Department is preparing a potential indictment against former Cuban leader Raul Castro. The move comes as protests grow across the island amid worsening shortages and economic turmoil.
15: Once rare protests have become an almost nightly occurrence in Cuba. An island struggling with rolling blackouts, lack of food and fuel, in part due to decades-long government mismanagement, the takedown of Venezuela's Nicolas Maduro, and amplified U.S. pressure. The U.S. is offering $100 million in humanitarian assistance in exchange for meaningful reforms.
5: CBS's Christian Benavides reporting from Miami. The Department of Justice is reportedly finalizing a deal to establish a nearly $2 billion fund for payments to President Trump's political allies who claim they were wrongfully prosecuted by the government. That's the proposal to settle Trump's $10 billion lawsuit against the IRS. Maryland Congressman Jamie Raskin, the top Democrat on the House Judiciary Committee, is blasting the potential fund, calling it, quote, a political slush fund, unquote, which he calls illegal and unconstitutional.
21: Congress never passed a slush fund for the oath, you know, the Oath Keepers and the Proud Boys and the rioters and insurrectionists, and we never would do that. So it's very clearly being made up by the president.
5: On ABC's This Week, Raskin said if people have a cause of action, quote, they should bring it to the court like every other American does, unquote.
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23: A surprise and unexpected development in the wake of the Iran conflict. It's not just lots of empty seats on flights or vacant hotel rooms, but the sudden availability of frequent flyer or frequent stay award seats or rooms, often at reduced redemption levels. The airlines and the hotels didn't plan on this, but it's become perhaps one of the best times to redeem your hard-earned miles or hotel points. 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
5: Coming up on WTOP, the latest consumer price index numbers came out this past week, and they don't paint a pretty picture. We will go behind the numbers with Bankrate.com. 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
5: Good morning, I'm Rich Hunter. Thanks for being with us. A significant rise in inflation. The latest consumer price index for April puts the year-over-year inflation rate at 3.8%. We haven't seen that level since the middle of the Biden administration. WTOP's Sean and Ann talk with Mark Hamrick, senior economic analyst and Washington bureau chief for Bankrate.com.
35: We've been talking about the prospect of this now for more than 2 months. And of course, ultimately, it involves the fact that we're not getting ships through the Strait of Hormuz. The war itself might not have been the primary cause, but the sort of follow-on effect of the reality that ships and crude oil and so many other things are not moving, that's caused another global supply chain shock. And so on the month, we saw fuel oil up nearly 6%, gasoline up 5.5% on the month. We see some other areas, including shelter, lodging away from home, that's hotels, moving up more than usual. And food is also heating up. Food on the year-over-year basis up 3.2%. And year-over-year, we have energy prices up nearly 18%. And let's add one more to the mix. And of course, this follows on from what happens with crude oil. Then jet fuel prices go higher. Airline fares are up nearly 21% from a year ago. So this would not have happened had it not been for the war. And so inflation is very much front and center once again.
0: Are we at the point now where wage increases are no longer outpacing inflation?
35: That is exactly where we are. So when we talk about the fact that we have these year-over-year increases of inflation, 3.8% sort of being the headline number, a year-over-year increase in average hourly earnings, which is essentially wages across the entirety of the U.S. economy, up 3.6%. We also are noting that the CPI since January of 2020 is up a whopping 29%. So these affordability issues were significant coming end of the year. They were significant going into the presidential election. And here in the DMV, we can't overlook the fact that we're going into the midterms.
1: Mark, President Trump has been pressing for months for the Federal Reserve to cut interest rates. What does this report on the inflation do to that prospect?
35: Well, first of all, he can't have both things at the same time. That's having your cake and eating it too. Maybe throwing in a cheeseburger here and there. It's not going to happen under these circumstances. We had reassuring news on employment on Friday where we added more jobs than expected. The job market isn't anything that most people are bragging about because of the low rate of hiring, but the unemployment rate is stable, 4.3%. So what is the main problem with the economy? It's inflation. The Fed doesn't lower interest rates in response to rising inflation. The response would be to hike interest rates in response to a certain level of inflation. And when we're talking about inflation that is percolating and probably headed for a 4% annual rate, the Fed's target is 2%. So there's no reasonable scenario where the Fed makes the right decision and lowers interest rates in this environment.
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2: Traffic and weather on WTOP.
3: Still have some road work on the inner loop of the Beltway after the American Legion Bridge on the way over towards River Road. Right half of the roadway is affected. Stay to the far left to get by. On the right along 29 in White Oak, north of New Hampshire Avenue, they're working along the left side, both north and southbound overnight. On the Virginia Beltway, your lanes are open between Tysons and Springfield. The ramp from the northbound GW Parkway to the outer loop of the Beltway is closed for construction, as is the ramp from the westbound Dulles Connector Road, 267, to get onto the inner loop of 495. I'm Robert Workman, your next traffic report in 10 minutes.
4: Temperatures in the 60s under clear skies to get you out the door for your Monday morning drives, and those are going to quickly warm to the lower and mid-90s with calm winds becoming southerly at about 5 to 10 miles per hour. Now, there's a stray chance that a shower or storm well to the west of the Capitol Beltway, but areas like western Maryland could see a downpour or two through about sunset. Otherwise, skies are clear through Monday night, and temperatures barely dropping below 70 degrees by Tuesday morning before they skyrocket back to the lower and mid-90s, back to record-setting territory. I'm 7 News meteorologist Mark Pena and the First Alert Weather Center.
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5: Good morning, I'm Rich Hunter. Thanks for listening. Police in Southern California believe burglars are using hidden cameras to surveil their victims.
11: Deputies from the San Dimas Sheriff Station were investigating a burglary last week when they discovered a camera with a battery pack connected to a portable hotspot hidden in some bushes. A week earlier, a landscaper found another suspicious device, a cell phone connected to a power bank wrapped in green camouflage tape with artificial plants attached to it. Law enforcement officials say that potential burglars might use these devices to watch when people leave their homes, identify valuables, and to determine the best time to commit their crime. Law enforcement says to best protect your home, you should inspect your property regularly and stay alert for suspicious activity. Keep trees and bushes trimmed to reduce hiding spots. Use and regularly monitor home security cameras and keep outdoor areas well lit at night.
5: Fox Business's Max Gordon reporting from Los Angeles. Officials are warning residents to call police immediately if they discover a camera. Good news for fans of The White Lotus. Production on the fourth season is underway.
12: Welcome to The White Lotus.
13: From Maui to Sicily to Thailand and now to the French Riviera.
14: Sounds great.
13: Show producers say the Cannes Film Festival will be part of the new story. But this year's festival has been underway since last week with no sign of the production yet. One big difference this season, there will be two White Lotus resorts with hotels in Saint-Tropez and Cannes taking on the White Lotus identity, the lavishly luxurious setting for delicious dysfunction and sexy secrets, life and death.
15: At the end of the week, you will be an entirely different person.
13: But you'll have to wait to early 2027 for all that. Michael Toscano, CBS News.
5: The Michael Jackson biopic returns to the top of the box office this weekend. ABC's Mike Dubusky has the full rundown.
16: Michael took in an estimated $26 million at the domestic box office this weekend. That was enough to return it to the number one slot in its fourth weekend of release.
17: Look what TJ Maxx dragged in.
16: The Devil Wears Prada 2 dropped to second place after a week in the top spot. That earned $18 million this weekend.
18: I wish Nikki Freeman loved me more than anyone in the entire world.
16: And the horror film Obsession, about a wish that goes horribly awry, scared up a respectable $16 million in its debut weekend. Mike Dubusky, ABC News.
5: Some musicians are thinking twice about their concert schedules.
19: It's called Blue Dot Fever.
20: Blue Dot Fever is when the promoters look at the seat map for the venues and the concerts where they're scheduled to perform and see lots of empty seats.
19: Popular music scholar Andrew Mall says it's prompted recent cancellations from Post Malone. To the Pussycat Dolls and Meghan Trainor. The average concert ticket now costs $132, 38% higher than 2019. It's trickled down to smaller artists like Andy Frasco, who could be squeezed out by bigger names seeking smaller venues.
21: It's going to kind of destroy the middle-class musicians, because that's their bread and butter of touring.
19: Steve Kathan, CBS News.
5: Anticipation is building ahead of next month's FIFA Men's World Cup soccer tournament in the United States. So are the costs for the fans in the host cities.
22: The sticker shock doesn't stop at the tickets. Cities are responsible for security and transportation costs, some of which will be offset by federal funds. In New Jersey, where MetLife Stadium will host the final, NJ Transit announced round-trip fares at $98. The usual fare, $13 for Manhattan.
25: Okay.
22: NJ Transit CEO Chris Kaluri says the increased fare spares daily commuters from carrying the cost of transporting hundreds of thousands of fans.
25: The fans who are going to the game should bear the burden of the cost.
5: That's CBS's Adam Yamaguchi reporting from the host city, Los Angeles. 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
1: Everybody loves an underdog story, and that was the case at the PGA Championship. Long shot Aaron Rye from England wins the championship, shot a 565 final round, minus nine for the tournament, wins it by three shots. So what was a topsy-turvy leaderboard for most of the three rounds, final round was all Aaron Rye as he sinks a 68-foot putt for birdie on 17 to really cement his cause as the champion. John Rahm, Alex Smalley, three shots back. Rory McIlroy finished at four under par. Scottie Scheffler was at two under par. Aaron Rye, 2026 PGA champion. Nationals can't get the sweep, lose 7-3 to the Orioles, as the Nats will get the Mets
6: on Monday night at Nats Park, trying to get back to 500 once again. Duke takes out Georgetown 16-6 in men's college across the NCAA tournament quarterfinals, so Duke advances onto the semifinals next weekend. In the NBA, Cavaliers move on to the Eastern Conference final after taking care of the Pistons on the road in Detroit. Shai Gilgeous-Alexander of Oklahoma City wins the NBA MVP for the second straight year, only the fifth active player to be named the MVP in consecutive seasons. And in tennis, Jannik Sinner becomes the first Italian man to win the Italian Open in 50 years, beating Casper Ruud in straight sets. Next up is the French Open. Frank Hanrahan, WTOP Sports.
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5: It's 1:58. Let's get right to Robert in the WTOP Traffic Center.
3: Rich, looks like crews are starting to pick up the construction on the inner loop of the Beltway after the American Legion Bridge. You still want to stay out of the right lane on the way up the hill towards River Road. On the outer loop, you're in good shape from Silver Spring down across the Legion through Tyson's and around to Springfield. Road work continues southbound on 395 at Glebe Road. Stay to the far left. The WTOP Traffic Center is presented by Window Nation. Right now, buy four windows, get four free. Visit windownation.com today. I'm Robert Workman, your next traffic report in 10 minutes.
4: Just a few passing clouds with the chance at a stray shower or storm well to the north and west of the Capitol Beltway. Otherwise, hot conditions are the main story for your Monday, with highs in record-setting territory in the mid-90s, with calm winds becoming southerly throughout the day at about 5 to 10 miles per hour. Skies are clear through Monday night as temperatures barely drop below 70 degrees by Tuesday morning. I'm 7 News meteorologist Mark Pena in the First Alert Weather Center.
5: And right now, we're still at 74 degrees under partly cloudy skies outside the WTOP studios at 1:59.
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5: Good morning, I'm Rich Hunter. Coming up, breaking news. The chair of the Prince George's County Planning Board has resigned amid an ongoing investigation into ethics violations and allegations of retaliation. Also, a White House ballroom security plan hits a Senate parliamentarian roadblock.
23: A man has died after being rescued from the Anacostia River near Navy Yard. I'm Luke Lukert.
5: The Orioles snuck in on the Nationals to keep them from losing a series, but the Nats are still close to 500. The Ebola virus is spreading in Africa. In 15 minutes, we'll talk with the New York Times health reporter covering the story. And we also have more on the redistricting in Virginia and how that failed. But Democrats still have some hope. Good morning. It's now 2 a.m.
24: From ABC News, I'm Chuck Severson. President Trump with another threat to Iran, demanding it reopen the Strait of Hormuz. It happened after a call with Israeli Prime Minister Benjamin Netanyahu and after an incident in the United Arab Emirates. ABC's Alex Brochet in Washington.
26: In a social media post, Trump saying, quote, they better get moving fast or there won't be anything left of them. Trump's warning coming after the UAE says it repelled a drone strike at a nuclear plant, something authorities there called an unprovoked terrorist attack.
24: More political revenge for President Trump in the Louisiana Republican Senate primary. His endorsed candidate, Congresswoman Julia Letlow, beating Senator Bill Cassidy, who voted for impeachment over the January 6th attack on the Capitol. Chaotic scenes at swatch stores all across the world forcing the watch shops to temporarily close. Crowds outside a New York City store led to police being called in. ABC's Perry Russum.
0: A violent scene here in Milan, Italy. One man being shoved to the ground, another one picking up a chair. This is all for a rare pocket watch made in collaboration by Swatch and Audemars Piguet luxury brand. In the stores, Swatch is selling them for about $400, but online, they're being resold for thousands. In a statement, Swatch says, "We kindly ask you not to rush our stores in large numbers to acquire this product." The company says the collection will be available for several months.
24: Declaring a global health emergency, the World Health Organization, because of the deadly Ebola outbreak in Congo and Uganda. Dr. Jean Kaseya, head of Africa's top public health organization, says Americans and others should pay attention.
8: Western countries, they don't understand that when Africa is affected, they are also at risk because people are flying every day. And it means building strong system, supporting Africa, investing in Africa.
24: Two U.S. Navy jets collided midair at an air show at Mountain Home Air Force Base outside Boise, Idaho. The military says all four crew members ejected safely. The jets were EA-18G Growlers. 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
5: It is 2:02 a.m. Monday, May 18th. It's 74 degrees under partly cloudy skies, mostly sunny today with highs in the 90s. Good morning, I'm Rich Hunter. The top local stories we're following this hour.
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5: Prince George's County Planning Board Chair Daryl Barnes has stepped down from his role. Barnes confirmed his resignation to News 4 as questions mounted surrounding allegations of retaliation and potential ethics and legal violations. Those claims were outlined in a complaint first reported by the Banner and obtained by News 4. Barnes disputes the allegations in his resignation letter. He says leaving the position should not be seen as an admission of wrongdoing and adds he wants to keep the board's work from being overshadowed by the ongoing investigation. This development follows reporting last week by Banner reporter Jack Hogan, who joined us earlier to explain the allegations of retaliation by Barnes.
11: When the general counsel for the Maryland National Capital Park and Planning Commission, which oversees park and planning in Montgomery and Prince George's County, when she raised some specific legal concerns about Barnes enabling a transfer of funds from the planning department to the county council, he brought her into his office and allegedly threatened to terminate her, ended up giving a written reprimand, but he doesn't have the authority to remove someone like the general counsel from their position without vote of the full 10-member board.
5: Hogan said Barnes has disputed the allegations through an attorney. The subsequent investigations triggered a move by County Executive Aisha Braveboy to remove Barnes from the post. Braveboy had appointed Barnes, a former Maryland state delegate, to lead the planning board last July. The board plays a key role in land use decisions, zoning, and oversight of parks and recreation in the county. Officials have not yet announced who will fill the vacancy. It is 2:04. A plan to spend $1 billion on a new White House security upgrades and a massive ballroom President Trump wants has hit a roadblock. That's after a ruling from the Senate parliamentarian, the nonpartisan referee who decides whether proposals follow Senate budget rules. She says the plan is too broad to be included in a larger immigration funding bill that only needs a simple majority to pass. The White House had hoped to use the money for security tied to the White House ballroom project. WTOP Capitol Hill correspondent Mitchell Miller says lawmakers have different reactions towards the ruling.
12: Right now, there's a lot of lawmakers who are taking a wait and see attitude. Frankly, even though the Democrats are claiming victory on this by saying that they are knocking down this proposal that they think is just a waste of money and that it is not really related to everyday Americans' concerns, it's interesting that some Republicans are quietly okay with the fact that the parliamentarian ruled this way because they don't really want to speak out too loudly against the president's big priority.
5: Republicans now say they're reworking the proposal, but it's unclear how much of that billion-dollar plan can still move forward. The Supreme Court ruled Friday that Virginia's current congressional maps will remain in place ahead of the midterm elections. The decision is seen as a setback for Democrats' efforts to gain additional House seats. Speaking on NBC's Meet the Press, Maryland Senator Chris Van Hollen says Democrats should continue pursuing redistricting efforts in states where possible, including his own state, Maryland.
13: I've always supported nationwide nonpartisan redistricting. We should put on a blindfold and we should draw congressional districts in nonpartisan ways. I want to thank California for what they're doing, the Virginians for what they did despite their Supreme Court decision. And Maryland and other states should do what we can.
5: Several Republican-led states, including Texas and Missouri, have moved ahead with congressional redistricting plans without requiring direct statewide voter approval. We are learning that the man pulled from the Anacostia River Saturday night has died. WTOP's Luke Lukert has more.
15: D.C. Police Harbor Patrol responded to the water near the Navy Yard at around 10:30 for a call of someone falling into the water. Divers from D.C.'s police and fire department searched for the man, found him, and took him to the hospital with life-threatening injuries. D.C. police say after all life-saving measures failed, the man died. A preliminary investigation indicates that the man fell out of a boat. They do not suspect any foul play at this time. Luke Luger, WTOP News.
5: The search is on for a 16-year-old boy wanted in connection with two shootings in Laurel. Police say it happened around 2:30 Saturday afternoon. Officers first found the teenage boy shot in the arm at Discovery Park with injuries that aren't life-threatening. While they were helping him, they heard more gunshots nearby, but no one was found at that second scene on 8th Street. Police are now looking for Brian Yadier and Bonilla Barrios, who's charged as an adult. They're asking you to contact them if you know where he is or if you have information on either shooting. And coming up on WTOP, it's a return to the good old days of the 80s, but on Broadway. Traffic and weather in 60 seconds.
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5: Traffic and weather on WTOP. Let's say good morning once again to Robert Workman in the WTOP Traffic Center.
3: Good morning, Rich. Southbound on 395. Construction from Glebe Road down past King Street. Just a single left lane open there. 95 moves well between Springfield and Quantico, but south of Quantico, there's milling and paving taking away two out of the three lanes. Only a single right lane open as you head past 610 down towards Courthouse Road in Stafford County. Northbound, you're A-OK up to the Beltway, and the Wilson Bridge looks good in both directions. 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I'm Robert Workman, your next traffic report in 10 minutes.
5: 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Now let's head over to 7 News First Alert meteorologist Mark Pena.
19: Just a few passing clouds with temperatures soaring to the lower and mid-90s for your Monday afternoon, which even could break a few records around the area when it comes to that heat, which is about 20 degrees above the seasonal averages of the mid-70s. Now, there's a stray chance at a shower or storm well to the west of the Capitol Beltway. Areas like far western Maryland could see a downpour with some gusty winds and a few lightning strikes. All that activity will come to an end around sunset, with temperatures barely dropping below 70 degrees by early Tuesday morning. I'm 7 News meteorologist Mark Pena in the First Alert Weather Center.
5: And right now it's 67 in Hyattsville, 70 in Herndon, 74 downtown at Foggy Bottom in Northwest. And we've got 74 degrees outside the WTOP studios, brought to you by Long Fence. 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
20: That's Ryan Donovan, assistant professor at theater studies at Duke University.
21: If you think about Broadway 20 years ago, you know, Jersey Boys was hot. Mamma Mia was still playing. All of these shows that appealed to boomers. And now all of these 80s movies from Gen Xers' childhoods are big business on Broadway and in the West End. Beetlejuice, The Devil Wears Prada, The Lost Boys, Death Becomes Her, The Outsiders.
20: The shift comes at a time when the odds are stacked against new Broadway musicals. Staging one these days costs at least $20 million. While having a familiar name does not guarantee success, Donovan says one show he's been excited about might have you feeling nostalgic. Cats, The Jellicle Ball, a reimagined version of Andrew Lloyd Webber's Cats. Ah, the memory. From the Bloomberg Newsroom, I'm Karen Moscow on WTOP.
5: And coming up on WTOP, the World Health Organization is trying to get ahead of another health crisis, this one in Africa. We'll get an update from the New York Times reporter following the story. It is 2:11.
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5: Good morning, I'm Rich Hunter. Thanks for being with us. The World Health Organization declared Saturday that the spread of the Ebola virus in two African nations, Uganda and the Democratic Republic of the Congo, is a global health emergency. At least 80 deaths are reported, and there are nearly 250 suspected cases of the illness. There is no approved vaccine or treatment for this particular strain of Ebola virus. New York Times science and global health reporter Apoorva Mundavilli joined us earlier to talk about it.
25: It's a very serious problem, and that's what the WHO is saying when it declares this a public health emergency of international concern. That is the highest category that the WHO used to apply to emergencies before the COVID outbreak. Now there is another one that's higher called a pandemic emergency. This is not that they're saying, but this just calling it a public health emergency of international concern is an indication that they're taking this very seriously.
5: And as you point out, though, in your reporting, the declaration is intended to prompt the members to work together collectively to share vaccines, treatments, and the like. But there's no vaccine in this case.
25: There is not. That's because this particular type of Ebola, this species, is not that common. Most Ebola outbreaks have been of a different kind called Zaire. And this one, Bundibugyo's, is much rarer. It's only caused a few outbreaks before. And so there just have not been a lot of efforts to develop a vaccine for it.
5: Complicating this situation, as you know, USAID, which played a major role in containing previous outbreaks, but USAID was closed by the Trump administration. It's also cut funding for the CDC, and we withdrew from the WHO. So what does this do to help combat the virus?
25: It makes things very difficult. I mean, just the fact that we heard about this outbreak on Friday for the first time, when really it's been going on for quite a while. The WHO apparently first heard about it on May 5th, and then they started to do some testing. Initially, they thought it was not Ebola because it tested negative for Zaire, which is the more common type of Ebola. The field test didn't detect this species, but the CDC didn't hear about it till Thursday, according to officials. So we're talking a much longer delay. If we were a member of the WHO, we would have heard about it right when they did. And if USAID were on the ground, they would have been there trying to help test for it and, you know, provide lab capacity, provide mobilization of workers, all of those things. We don't have any of that in place right now.
5: So our front line of defense, so to speak, is gone.
25: I wouldn't say it's quite gone. We do have a CDC country office in both the DRC and in Uganda. And according to the CDC, they are working with country officials and with the WHO now to help. But certainly we lost precious time by not having more of the resources on the ground.
5: You know, last weekend we had the hantavirus outbreak on a cruise ship, and there seems to be so much mistrust about government public health reporting and sources. What should our level of concern be in the general public?
25: You know, I wouldn't worry about either of these if you're an American just going up your business right now, because neither of them is a threat to the average American. But I think what we're seeing here is what, you know, infectious disease experts that I talk to all the time have been saying, which is these diseases don't really know borders. You know, when there is an outbreak in the DRC, when there's a hantavirus outbreak on a cruise ship, you've seen already that, you know, we do need to pay attention and we do need to have resources to help contain things wherever they are, because if we don't do that, they will eventually get to us. And so I think it's very important to remember that at the moment we are not at risk, but if we don't contain these things quickly, they can escalate.
5: Final question. What if you have to travel to either of these two nations, Uganda or Congo?
25: Oh, I would say right now it's quite tricky probably to travel to Congo. I would check the CDC's website. They do have, you know, travel alerts that tell you what precautions to take. And in this situation, I have not checked that, so I can't be certain when I tell you this, but I would imagine they've probably said to restrict unnecessary travel to that region right now.
5: That's New York Times Science and Global Health reporter Apoorva Mundavilli. A quick look at the top stories we're working on at WTOP. A Louisiana primary unseats a sitting U.S. senator. Lawmakers are pushing back on more than a $1 billion Justice Department plan. Keep it here for full details on these stories in the minutes ahead. 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
0: Traffic and weather on WTOP.
3: Looks like Maryland State Highway crews picking up the construction cones on the inner loop of the Beltway after the American Legion Bridge along the right side heading towards River Road. Looks like by the time you get to the 270 spur, you should have all of your lanes available. Outer loop of the Beltway looks good across the Legion Bridge and down towards Tyson's. The ramp from the northbound George Washington Parkway to get onto the outer loop of the Beltway is closed for construction. So is the ramp from westbound Dulles Connector Road, 267, to get onto northbound 495, the inner loop heading up towards the Legion Bridge. I'm Robert Workman, your next traffic report in 10 minutes.
19: Partly to mostly sunny skies in the forecast for your Monday, and temperatures soaring to the lower and mid-90s, which could be setting new records at some of our area-wide airports. Calm winds will become southerly throughout the day at about 5 to 10 miles per hour, ushering in more moisture, and could even spark a stray shower or storm well to the north and west of the Capitol Beltway that will fizzle out by around sunset. Skies remain clear through Monday night, with temperatures dropping to around 70 degrees before we're right back to the mid to lower 90s by Tuesday afternoon. I'm 7 News meteorologist Mark Pena in the First Alert Weather Center.
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5: Good morning, I'm Rich Hunter. Thanks for making us a part of your early Monday morning. Since the 1870s, Government House has been the official home for Maryland's governors in Annapolis. But as WTOP's Ian Crawford tells us, one candidate for governor has a very different idea for how to use the building.
12: Baltimore businessman Ed Hale Sr. told a gathering in Prince George's County recently that he thinks Government House would be a great place for weddings or even overnight stays. Maryland Matters reports Hale, who was seeking the Republican nomination for governor, broached the idea of renting out the governor's mansion during a campaign appearance where he criticized several state taxes and fees. He told the gathering that, as a single person, he really doesn't want to live in Government House. The state's constitution requires Maryland governors to live in Annapolis, though it doesn't specify where in Annapolis they have to live. Hale insists his idea of making the mansion the venue for your next wedding or bar mitzvah is not a joke. But the Government House Trust says several factors, including its proximity to the State House across the street, would limit any notion of listing Government House on Airbnb. There has been no comment from the current resident of Government House, Governor Wes Moore, a Democrat who is seeking to renew his lease on the mansion for a second term. Ian Crawford, WTOP News.
5: There's a push in New York for both the Long Island Railroad and its union to get back to the table. This comes as the worker strike enters its third day and could cause major delays this morning. Governor Kathy Hochul made the call at a

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2: According to Going.com, the average domestic airfare for this Memorial Day, it's about $459 round trip. So where are people actually going? Well, Going.com says travelers are gravitating toward classic vacation spots. Think Las Vegas, Honolulu, Los Angeles, San Francisco, right here in the Big Apple, with Seattle topping the list as the number one destination this year.
3: 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Several years ago, I booked a non-refundable hotel reservation on Expedia and later realized that I accidentally booked it for the wrong month. I called Expedia and they said there was nothing they could do. 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
6: Nationals denied the sweep by the Baltimore Orioles, 7-3 the final from Nats Park, as the Nationals also had a chance to get over 500. That was also not to be had, as they'll face the New York Mets Monday night back in Nats Park with the Washington Nationals. 108th PGA Championship. It'd been over 100 years since an Englishman had won the PGA Championship. And then it happened this year. Aaron Rye becomes the first English-born player in more than a century to win it. Shot a 565 final round, minus 9 for the tournament. Wins by 3 strokes. Highlight of the final round was Rye sinking a 68-foot putt for birdie on 17. John Rahm, Alex Smalley finishing 3 shots back. Rory McIlroy, 4 under par. Scottie Scheffler was at 2 under par. Kurt Kitayama tied the lowest final round in major championship history, 7 under 63. He still came in at 3 under for the tournament. Men's college lacrosse NCAA tournament quarterfinal. Duke eliminates Georgetown 16-6. NBA playoffs. Bit of a surprise. Cavaliers go on the road and beat the Pistons in Game 7. So the Eastern Conference Finals is all set. It'll be Cleveland versus the New York Knicks. Shai Gilgeous-Alexander of Oklahoma City wins the NBA MVP for the second straight year. I'm Frank Hanrahan, WTOP Sports.
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4: No early morning issues on the Maryland Beltway as you travel the outer loop through College Park and Silver Spring. Looks like the State Highway Administration crews are picking up the barrels on the inner loop as you head north of the American Legion Bridge up towards River Road. At the Chesapeake Bay Bridge, westbound span is closed overnight for construction, so it's one lane getting by in each direction, sharing the eastbound span. Through Prince George's County, no issues along 495, down past Joint Base Andrews and over to the Wilson Bridge. Accident cleanup underway in Waldorf on Smallwood Drive, just east of 301 at Old Washington Road. Be prepared for police direction. I'm Robert Workman. Your next traffic report in 10 minutes.
5: And now your weather forecast for today. Mostly sunny, a stray shower possible. Highs 88 to 95. Tuesday, partly cloudy. Highs again in the low 90s. And then Wednesday, partly cloudy. Some evening storms to watch out for. Some of them could be a little severe. Highs 90 to 95. Thursday, showers, but cooler. Highs only 65 to 71. Right now, we've got 71 degrees in Ruston at 69 in Bethesda, 73 downtown on the National Mall, and we're at 74 degrees outside the WTOP studios at 2:30.
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5: Good morning, I'm Rich Hunter. Teddy Gelman is our producer. The top stories we're following for you today: Louisiana Senate race is drawing national attention. Republican Senator Bill Cassidy lost his primary after facing years of backlash over his vote to convict President Trump following the January 6th impeachment trial. WTOP Capitol Hill correspondent Mitchell Miller says the outcome highlights President Trump's continued influence within the Republican Party.
8: This is really a reflection of the fact that President Trump, for all of his problems with the polls and showing that his approval rating is down, still wields a lot of power within the Republican Party. Consider that Cassidy, who chairs the Senate Health Committee, also gave the president a key vote to approve Robert F. Kennedy Jr. as the nation's health secretary, could not overcome his opposition. The president celebrating the fact that Cassidy lost. He finished third in this race, and so it'll be a runoff next month between the two top Republican candidates.
5: Trump-backed Congresswoman Julia Letlow will now face Louisiana State Treasurer John Fleming in a runoff next month. Some Democratic-led states have been going back and forth on whether to redraw their maps. But after those recent Supreme Court rulings, Virginia Governor Abigail Spanberger is taking a tougher tone on it. Washington Post reporter Teo Armas says that still doesn't mean Democrats, including in Virginia, will actually move ahead with redistricting. That could depend on what happens in the elections, especially Democrats pick up seats anyway.
9: If you ask anyone, involved in party politics, they say that the first and foremost priority at this point is looking at November. You know, obviously the rulings over the last couple of weeks have kind of thrown a big legal wrench into the strategy that Democrats were using to redraw the maps. You know, so ultimately we have to see if they kind of reconsider or retool a strategy or decide to pursue something at all when it comes to the House maps, looking at elections beyond the one this year.
5: Right now, Republicans are defending two Virginia districts where voters backed Spanberger in last year's governor's race. Another blow this weekend to the fragile ceasefire between the U.S. and Iran. News Nation's Robert Sherman has more.
10: The UAE announcing that three drones entered their airspace from the west and were intercepted, though one of them did land near a nuclear facility, sparking a fire on an electrical generator. No injuries were reported, no change in the nuclear levels. They did not say who they believe fired or launched those drones. Nevertheless, it underscores the fact that the situation remains mostly calm, but this fragility here is very present.
5: The attack comes as Iran continues to disrupt key global oil routes, adding pressure to already tight energy supplies. Posting on Truth Social Sunday, President Trump warned that Iran that, quote, the clock is ticking. He added, quoting, they better get moving faster. There won't be anything left of them, unquote. It is 2:33. This comes as the president returned from a summit in China with Chinese President Xi Jinping. Here's Fox's Alex Hogan with that angle.
11: The president telling Iran the clock is ticking in that new Truth Social, indicating that hostilities could resume if there is no deal between the U.S. and Iran. This also comes as other countries are reacting and responding to the president's historic meeting with China that he returned from earlier this weekend, with the president holding a phone call with the South Korean president to discuss some of the ins and outs of that meeting. And in Beijing, President Trump says that he and Chinese President Xi Jinping discussed Taiwan. That was a large focus in that pending $14 billion arms sale to Taiwan in great detail. Those words sparking speculation. Taiwanese President Lai Ching-te says that everyone there is concerned about the issue.
5: President Trump says the unapproved weapons could serve as a, quote, very good negotiating chip, unquote, following his Chinese summit. In an interview with Fox News, he also warned Taiwan against formally declaring independence from Beijing. Austin police announced late Sunday they now have all three suspects in custody for that weekend crime spree that left four people with gunshot wounds, a string of vehicle thefts, and damaged homes and buildings in the Texas City South.
12: Authorities said at least four people were injured in the shooting spree that began late Saturday afternoon outside a fire station in East Austin. A man walking his dog was shot in the back in the second shooting that happened Sunday morning. Austin police said the suspects later opened fire outside another fire station, as well as several apartment buildings, and stole at least four cars. The teen suspects were taken to juvenile detention.
5: That's Fox's Laura Cantor. One shooting victim sustained serious injuries and is in critical but stable condition, and the other three have minor injuries. Austin Mayor Kirk Watson told the press several departments were working together to keep residents safe. Meantime, on CBS's Face the Nation, Taiwan's representative to the United States, Ambassador Alexander Yui, spoke about this potential deal.
13: If we want to prevent a war from happening, I think it's best that Taiwan is strong, able to defend itself. And therefore, we should be able to acquire, to buy the arms that we need to have a stronger defense.
5: This, of course, all comes as China views Taiwan as a critical issue in U.S.-China relations. Maryland Congressman Jamie Raskin, the top Democrat on the House Judiciary Committee, is slamming the idea of a slush fund. He argues is illegal and unconstitutional.
14: This, of course, is a political grievance fund that Donald Trump can use to pay off his friends. If these people have a valid cause of action, they should bring it to the court like every other American does and use the system of due process and proving things by clear and convincing evidence or preponderance of the evidence, go and prove it. But the idea that Donald Trump can just pass it out like a pardon is absurd.
5: Raskin was on ABC's This Week. Coming up after traffic and weather, Mr. Beast is shopping his forthcoming novel and trying to conquer yet another media market. And then,
15: DC residents say buzz off.
16: Mosquitoes picked the wrong hill to die on.
15: I'm Lynn Bowie.
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5: Thanks for spending your early Monday morning with us here at WTOP, where it's now 2:38. Traffic and weather on WTOP. Back to Robert in the WTOP Traffic Center.
4: Rich, we're looking good downtown across the Anacostia and Potomac River bridges. Virginia side, still some road work. Southbound 395 from Glebe Road down past King Street. Stay to the left to get by. 95 moves well from the Beltway in Springfield down past Potomac Mills, but there's road work south of Quantico, and that blocks the left and center lanes as you approach 610 down towards Courthouse Road in Stafford County. Just the one right lane open through there. Inner loop of the Beltway looks good as you come up through Tyson's. They're picking up the last of the construction barrels and signs now as you head across the American Legion Bridge along the right side. Some of the signs are on the left side as well, so be alert through there once you hit the Maryland shoreline, though it looks like all of your lanes are open over towards 270. I'm Robert Workman, your next traffic report in 10 minutes.
5: Thank you, Robert. Now let's head over to the P.J. 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Here's 7 News First Alert meteorologist Mark Pena.
20: Sunshine and hot temperatures feeling like August in the middle of May, with temperatures in the lower to mid-90s, which could be setting some new records around the area when it comes to heat. Now, we've got calm winds that will become southerly throughout the day, ushering in more moisture that will have some higher heat index values by Tuesday, and we could even see a stray shower or storm to the north and west of the Capitol Beltway late in the afternoon on Monday. All that activity will come to an end around sunset, with skies remaining clear through Monday night and temperatures dropping to the lower 70s by early Tuesday morning. I'm 7 News meteorologist Mark Pena in the First Alert Weather Center.
5: And right now we're at 73 degrees downtown at the Wharf in Southwest. 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Let's check in with Bloomberg's Lisa Mateo.
21: This is the Bloomberg Business of Entertainment report. Mr. Beast, YouTube's biggest star, is shopping the film rights to his forthcoming novel with James Patterson. It's the latest scoop in Bloomberg's Screen Time newsletter with Lucas Shaw.
22: They're fishing. They're trying to find someone who wants to take the rights. I assume that someone will be interested in buying it because Mr. Beast is so popular and is able to get people to buy products. But it'll depend on the terms. How much does he want? Does he want to own any of it? Does he want complete creative control? You know, Mr. Beast is not a particularly easy person to do business with.
21: The name of the book is The Most Dangerous Games, about an intense global contest similar to his TV show Beast Games.
23: Are you going to sit down and lose or take a risk?
21: That show itself is inspired by the Netflix series Squid Games. Shaw says Mr. Beast fits into the James Patterson mold, as the popular writer has been aligning himself with famous people to help sell his books. From the Bloomberg Newsroom, I'm Lisa Mateo on WTOP.
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5: Good morning, I'm Rich Hunter. Thanks for listening. A new case of hantavirus has been confirmed, this one in Canada. ABC's Alex Perez has an update from Omaha, Nebraska, outside the University Biocontainment Unit, where the passengers from the hantavirus-stricken ship, the MV Hondius, are currently under quarantine.
24: Canada has confirmed a Canadian citizen who was also on the cruise ship has tested positive for hantavirus. Now, the CDC says there have been no confirmed hantavirus cases in the U.S. connected to that cruise ship outbreak. In all, there have been 11 confirmed hantavirus cases linked to the MV Hondius ship. 3 people have died.
5: It's mosquito season here in the DMV, but this year some Capitol Hill residents are biting back. WTOP's Lynn Bowie tells us about the Itty Bitty Mosquito Population Committee.
25: Mosquitoes like to lay eggs in stagnant water. Oh, that's a big guy.
26: Michelle Mingrone is the founder of the Itty Bitty Mosquito Population Committee.
25: For the past few years in particular, I haven't been able to be outside for more than 3 minutes without being bit by probably 5 to 10 mosquitoes.
26: The Capitol Hill resident just launched a grassroots effort to take on the summertime pest, encouraging people to toss standing water or invest in traps. It's making a big difference in her yard. Inside one of her traps,
25: I mean, there must be hundreds because they're all like desiccated in the bottom. It's so gross.
26: She now has more than 100 block captains coordinating their neighbors. Her goal is to expand the committee into other parts of D.C.
25: Mosquitoes picked the wrong hill to die on.
26: In Northeast, Lynn Bowie, WTOP News.
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1: In the past few weeks and in the wake of the Iran conflict and both rising fuel prices and fuel availability, airlines have been canceling thousands of flights, not just on a daily basis, but taking them off their schedules entirely. But which flights are getting cut and how do you protect yourself? Most of the flights being slashed are on short-haul routes of under 300 miles. But which flights will likely remain? You need to look for those that are the early morning or late evening flights that connect through major airport hubs to an airline's long-haul flights. The time of day is critical. Flights between 10 a.m. and 4 p.m. are the most likely candidates to be dropped. For more information, visit petergreenberg.com. I'm Peter Greenberg. And this is today's Eye on Travel Minute.
5: Millions in the Midwest and the Plains are watching a system bringing in a dangerous combination of thunderstorms, damaging winds, and tornadoes. ABC meteorologist Danny Beckstrom has the latest.
2: So we have five states under a tornado watch right now. Warnings already issued, a confirmed tornado already in Nebraska. That line then moves from, it looks like, St. Louis to Chicago, a messy Monday morning commute. Then the atmosphere recharges in the afternoon and evening. That brings in a level 4 out of 5 risk in the heartland, especially for intense tornadoes shaping up to be a really dangerous Monday.
5: And coming up on WTOP, a surprise visitor traveled to Cuba this past week while President Trump is offering aid to the struggling island nation. We will go in depth with a former Pentagon official on the latest. 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
5: Good morning, I'm Rich Hunter. Thanks for being with us. CIA Director John Ratcliffe traveled to Cuba last week to meet with leaders there. It comes as the president is offering security and economic engagement with the U.S., but only if the island nation makes fundamental changes. It comes as major portions of Cuba have been plunged into darkness after power grid failures and mass blackouts. Mario Mancuso, former Pentagon official and senior fellow at the Hudson Institute, joined Luke Luker to discuss why.
28: Apparently, it's the next turn in the obviously increasing pressure strategy that the United States is directing towards Cuba. This soon after what happened in Venezuela, and more broadly as a function of the new U.S. national security strategy that was issued in December of 2025. That identified the Western Hemisphere as a U.S. strategic interest, a major U.S. strategic interest. So that's sort of the bigger picture. Why now? Obviously, the Cubans, in terms of their discussions with the United States, haven't been compromising. So the discussions have been ongoing, I think, significantly since Venezuela, actually, arguably a little bit before then, but certainly after what happened in Venezuela, those discussions have picked up and there little progress has been made. And so this is just the next turn in the strategy. And I should say there's a probable indictment of Raul Castro on the horizon. So that would be apparently one of the next steps too.
29: First Venezuela, now Cuba. The Trump administration seems to have some interest in Latin America. Why this strategic shift all of a sudden?
28: So the United States, since President Monroe in the 1820s, has had a stated interest in Latin America. But in December of 2025, the U.S. administration issued a new national security strategy and doubled down on the statement that the Western Hemisphere was a key interest for the United States, that the United States wanted to be dominant in this hemisphere for a variety of reasons, including handling the drugs and crime issue, illegal migration, and obviously stopping the hemisphere from being a place where U.S. adversaries could grow their influence, and specifically China. And so since that strategy, you have seen the United States reorient in many ways its involvement in the Western Hemisphere. Venezuela was a striking example of that, and now Cuba is the second example of that.
29: And is there any risk of, you know, Venezuela, we saw boots on the ground, though, just for a few hours. Is there any risk of military action in Cuba, or will this resolve through negotiations and a little bit more peacefully?
28: Luke, my personal view is that the risk of U.S. military action is highly improbable in Cuba, certainly anytime soon. But of course, you know, that could change. I don't think the risk is meaningful. Cuba is desperate. It's a country of 9.5 million people. They're suffering from, you know, 22-hour blackouts. I should say, by the way, the suffering of the Cuban people is largely as a result of the Cuban regime over many decades of mismanagement and persecution. But needless to say, the U.S. has lots of leverage. I think the U.S. will continue to exert lots of leverage. But I don't personally see, again, at least now or anytime soon, a real risk of military conflict in Cuba.
5: Mario Mancuso is a former Pentagon official and senior fellow at the Hudson Institute. 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
4: Traffic and weather on WTOP. No early morning issues coming down from Laurel along I-95 or the BW Parkway south of 198 to the Beltway. Inside the Beltway, the Parkway and Route 50 in good shape towards New York Avenue and Kenilworth Avenue northeast. Downtown Anacostia and Potomac River bridges are in good shape. At the Chesapeake Bay Bridge, westbound span still closed for construction. So just one lane of traffic getting by each way, sharing the eastbound span. On the right across the Woodrow Wilson Bridge on the Beltway between Oxon Hill and Alexandria, your lanes are all open. I'm Robert Workman, your next traffic report in 10 minutes.
20: Temperatures in the 60s under clear skies to get you out the door for your Monday morning drives, and those are going to quickly warm to the lower and mid-90s with calm winds becoming southerly at about 5 to 10 miles per hour. Now, there's a stray chance that a shower or storm well to the west of the Capitol Beltway, but areas like western Maryland could see a downpour or two through about sunset. Otherwise, skies are clear through Monday night, and temperatures barely dropping below 70 degrees by Tuesday morning before they skyrocket back to the lower and mid-90s, back to record-setting territory. I'm 7 News meteorologist Mark Pena and the First Alert Weather Center.
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6: News happens here.
5: Good morning, I'm Rich Hunter. Thanks for listening. A shocking mid-air collision happened during an air show at the Mountain Home Air Force Base outside of Boise, Idaho this weekend. ABC's Melissa Adon has details.
12: The pair of naval jets, two Navy EA-18G Growlers, appeared to collide just 2 miles northwest of the base. A harrowing scene of sparks and debris flying as the jets descend. Four parachutes immediately deploying, the air crews ejecting from the aircraft. The jets crashing to the ground, erupting into a massive plume of smoke. The four aviators' parachutes continuing their deployment in front of the smoke and wreckage.
5: The National Weather Service said weather conditions were good at the time of the crash, but there were gusty winds up to 29 miles per hour. The air show includes flying demonstrations, parachute jumps, and organizers say it is a celebration of aviation history as well as a look at modern military capabilities. Heads up for travelers this summer. If you were planning to buy a plane ticket for your humanoid robot, Southwest says don't bother.
13: Southwest Airlines has updated its policy to ban human-like and animal-like robots from its flights. The airline says robots designed to imitate humans or animals in appearance, movement, or behavior no longer are allowed on board or in checked baggage, regardless of size or purpose. The move follows recent viral attention surrounding a humanoid robot named Stewie, which flew from Las Vegas to Dallas with its own seat instead of being shipped as cargo. Southwest Northwest says other robots still are allowed if they fit inside a carry-on bag and meet lithium-ion battery restrictions.
5: That's Fox's Ann Carrick reporting.
14: From ABC News, Tech Trends. Instagram is introducing a new way to share pictures that disappear. They're called Instants, and in a video post Instagram, head Adam Mosseri says they're all about sharing just with friends.
15: When you tap send, it immediately goes to either your close friends list or your followers that you follow back, whichever you prefer. Once people see that photo, it disappears and they can't screenshot it.
14: Some workers at Meta, the parent company of Instagram, may be hoping a new program there will be gone in an instant. Several reports say employees have been protesting after the introduction of tracking software on their work machines. Meta says the data will be used to train AI on how humans use computers. And the company behind online education platform Canvas says it's reached a deal with the hackers who broke into the system used by thousands of schools. Part of the deal includes assurances that the data the hacker stole and threatened to leak has been deleted. With Tech Trends, Michelle Franzen, ABC News.
16: You ain't bad! You ain't nothing! You ain't nothing!
5: That's right, Michael is still bad and still box office gold. Fox's Carmen Roberts has those numbers.
17: The king of pop biopic moonwalked its way back to number one this weekend, pulling in $26 million domestically in its fourth week in theaters.
18: Do you know what I'm after?
19: You want to be the biggest star in the world.
17: And that pushes the film's worldwide haul past the $700 million mark. Fashion still rules the runway, too. The Devil Wears Prada 2 strutted into second place with $18 million, bringing its global total to more than $546 million. Meantime, newcomer Obsession turned plenty of heads, beating expectations with a $16.1 million debut.
5: Mortal Kombat 2 finished fourth, punching up another $13.4 million. NASCAR took a break from the Cup Championship schedule for the annual All-Star Race at Dover Motor Speedway.
21: The All-Star Race didn't get off to a very All-Star-like start. A 10-car pileup on the second lap knocked out former All-Star winners Kyle Larson, Ryan Blaney, and Christopher Bell. That helped set the stage for another former winner.
22: Third straight win at Dover, counting two-point races and the All-Star.
21: Courtesy FS1, that was Denny Hamlin continuing his dominance at Dover. He collects the $1 million prize for the second time in his career. His teammate Chase Briscoe finished second. Next week, it's back to championship racing at the Coca-Cola 600 in Charlotte. I'm Tim McMaster, Fox News.
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1: Everybody loves an underdog story, and that was the case at the PGA Championship. Long shot Aaron Rye from England wins the championship. Shot a 565 final round, minus nine for the tournament, wins it by three shots. So what was a topsy-turvy leaderboard for most of the three rounds, final round was all Aaron Rye as he sinks a 68-foot putt for birdie on 17 to really cement his cause as the champion. John Rahm, Alex Smalley, three shots back. Rory McIlroy finished at 4 under par. Scottie Scheffler was at 2 under par. Aaron Rye, 2026 PGA champion. Nationals can't get the sweep, lose 7-3 to the Orioles, as the Nats will get the Mets on Monday night at Nats Park, trying to get back to 500 once again. Duke takes out Georgetown 16-6 in men's college across the NCAA tournament quarterfinals, so Duke advances onto the semifinals next weekend. And the NBA Cavaliers move on to the Eastern Conference final after taking care of the Pistons on the road in Detroit. Shai Gilgeous-Alexander of Oklahoma City wins the NBA MVP for the second straight year, only the fifth active player to be named the MVP in consecutive seasons. And in tennis, Jannik Sinner becomes the first Italian man to win the Italian Open in 50 years, beating Casper Ruud in straight sets. Next up is the French Open. Frank Hanrahan, WTOP Sports.
5: Coming up on WTOP, a high-ranking official from a local county government steps down amid an investigation. The details after ABC News. Traffic and weather in about 60 seconds.
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5: It's 2:58. Traffic and weather on WTOP. Let's get back to Robert in the traffic center.
4: Rich, we're in good shape down 270 from Germantown towards the lane divide. Report of a disabled vehicle on the ramp from southbound 270 to get onto southbound Old Georgetown Road headed through Bethesda. On the Beltway, looks like everything is in good shape between Springfield and the American Legion Bridge. Had some road work on the inner loop before River Road a bit earlier. Southbound 395 still have the construction as you come down past Glebe Road. Only a single left lane open down towards King Street. And only one lane open through the milling and paving on southbound 95, beginning a couple of miles south of Quantico, going down past 610 towards Courthouse Road. Northbound, your lanes are all open. Oh, accident reported in Northwest near Howard University on Georgia Avenue at Bryant Street. 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I'm Robert Workman. Your next traffic report in 10 minutes.
20: 60s to get you out the door for your Monday morning drives, and that will quickly warm to the lower and mid-90s with calm winds becoming southerly at about 5 to 10 miles per hour. Skies remain clear through Monday night and temperatures barely dropping below 70 degrees before we're right back to the mid-90s by Tuesday afternoon with mostly sunny skies. I'm 7 News meteorologist Mark Pena in the First Alert Weather Center.
5: And right now we've got 67 degrees in Tyson, 66 in Waldorf, 73 downtown at Lafon Plaza in Southwest, and we're at 74 degrees outside the WTOP studios at 2:59.
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5: Good morning, I'm Rich Hunter. Coming up, breaking news, the chair of the Prince George's County Planning Board is stepping down amid an ongoing investigation into ethics violations and allegations of retaliation. Also, White House ballroom security plan hits a Senate procedural roadblock, and
2: a man has died after being rescued from the Anacostia River near Navy Yard. I'm Luke Lukert.
5: In 15 minutes, what kind of job market are new college grads facing? We'll get the outlook from CBS business analyst Jill Schlesinger.
3: From ABC News, I'm Chuck Sievertson. President Trump warning Iran to reopen the Strait of Hormuz. That happened after a call with Israeli Prime Minister Benjamin Netanyahu. Trump writing on social media, they better get moving fast or there won't be anything left of them. Earlier Sunday, the United Arab Emirates said they repelled a drone attack at a nuclear plant. Oil prices higher on U.S. and global markets. Reporter Anna Torea, ABC News affiliate KFSN in Fresno.
7: AAA reports the current average for diesel in California is about $7.43. That's $2.36 more compared to a year ago. But prices in Fresno are a few cents higher than that. Doug Johnson with AAA in Northern California explains why diesel prices are up compared to gas.
8: Crude oil, there's more of it in diesel, so that's why diesel's taking a significant hit.
7: Johnson adds the ongoing conflict in Iran has also played a role in surging prices.
3: President Trump with more political revenge this weekend in the Louisiana Republican Senate primary. The Trump-endorsed Congresswoman Julia Letlow beating Senator Bill Cassidy. ABC's Olivia Rubin.
9: It's the first time a sitting senator has lost a primary in over a decade. Cassidy coming in last amongst three candidates. In first place, the candidate Trump endorsed, Julia Letlow, now heading to a runoff. With more primaries on Tuesday, Trump now calling for the defeat of another Republican foe, Thomas Massey, who he calls the worst Republican congressman in history. Massey insists he can win what is now the most expensive primary race ever.
3: Declaring a global health emergency, the World Health Organization, because of the deadly Ebola outbreak in the Democratic Republic of Congo and Uganda. 10 shootings that terrorized Austin, Texas this past weekend appear to be random, police say. 4 people were wounded. 2 people they were looking for are in custody. 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
5: It is 3:02 a.m. Monday, May 18th. It's 74 degrees under partly cloudy skies. Sunny today, highs in the 90s. Good morning, I'm Rich Hunter. The top local stories we're following this hour. The chair of the Prince George's County Planning Board has resigned. Daryl Barnes confirmed to News 4 that he stepped down from his position. His resignation comes amid an ongoing investigation into allegations of retaliation as well as possible legal and ethics violations, first reported by the Banner and reviewed by News 4. Barnes denied any wrongdoing in a statement to reporters. News 4 reports in his resignation letter, he says stepping aside is not an admission of misconduct, but rather an effort to prevent the investigation from distracting from the work of the planning board. The move follows reporting we discussed last week with the Banner's Jack Hogan, who joined us on WTOP to detail the 11-page complaint.
10: Pushing, allegedly, a commission to hire his sister, promote members of his business network for government contracts, requesting the commission purchase box seats at Capital One Arena. I think in totality, the allegations we're looking at here paint a picture of someone trying to operate outside the typical bounds of the role that they've been assigned to. And in some cases, violating commission policies on procurement ethics, an employment agreement, personnel confidentiality regulations, bond covenants, even state law. This is what's outlined in the complaint.
5: Hogan also said that Barnes denied the allegations through his attorney. The allegations triggered a push by County Executive Aisha Braveboy to remove Barnes from the position. Barnes, a former Maryland state delegate, was appointed to lead the board in July of 2025. The planning board oversees land use, zoning, and the county's parks and recreation system. There's no immediate word on who will replace Barnes. A plan to spend $1 billion on new White House security upgrades and a massive ballroom President Trump wants has hit a roadblock. That's after a ruling from the Senate parliamentarian, the nonpartisan referee who decides whether proposals follow Senate budget rules. She says the plan is too broad to be included in a larger immigration funding bill that only needs a simple majority to pass. The White House had hoped to use the money for security tied to the White House ballroom project. WTOP Capitol Hill correspondent Mitchell Miller says the lawmakers have different reactions towards the ruling.
11: Right now, there's a lot of lawmakers who are taking a wait-and-see attitude. Frankly, even though the Democrats are claiming victory on this by saying that they are knocking down this proposal that they think is just a waste of money and that it is not really related to everyday Americans' concerns, it's interesting that some Republicans are quietly okay with the fact that the parliamentarian ruled this way because they don't really want to speak out too loudly against the president's big priority.
5: Republicans now say they're reworking the proposal, but it's unclear how much of that billion-dollar plan can still move forward. It is 3:05. The man pulled from the Anacostia River Saturday night has died. WTOP's Luke Lukert has more.
12: D.C. Police Harbor Patrol responded to the water near the Navy Yard at around 10:30 for a call of someone falling into the water. Divers from D.C.'s police and fire department searched for the man, found him, and took him to the hospital with life-threatening injuries. D.C. police say after all life-saving measures failed, the man died. A preliminary investigation indicates that the man fell out of a boat. They do not suspect any foul play at this time. Luke Luger, WTOP News. America, my
5: home, sweet home. Thousands of people showed up on the National Mall Sunday for an event called Rededicate 250, meant to strengthen the ties between American history and Christianity. WTOP's Steve Karish was there.
13: Joshua came from Knoxville to be here today.
15: Well, I'm really just kind of hoping to see how beautiful all these people coming together is and worshiping and rededicating the country to Jesus, because that's a beautiful thing.
13: And that's a popular sentiment among people here today. They say the country has lost its connection to Jesus and that it needs to be brought back. However, many historians and political scientists dispute the notion that the U.S. ever was an explicitly Christian nation. Marie from Virginia sees nothing inappropriate, though, about today's gathering.
18: I don't think it's inappropriate. This is a nation that has freedom and liberties of expression, of religion and such.
13: On the National Mall, Steve Karish, WTOP News.
5: And coming up on WTOP, a Chinese streaming service is hoping to use AI to create all of its programming within 5 years. Traffic and weather in about a minute.
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5: At 3:08, we say good morning once again to Robert Workman in the WTOP Traffic Center.
4: Good morning, Rich. Southbound on 395. Still just the one left lane open through the work zone from Glebe Road down past King Street. You're okay across the Beltway onto 95 South and continuing down towards Woodbridge. They still have the work zone with the milling and paving going on, starting south of Quantico, a little closer to 610 as you head down past Garrisonville Road towards Courthouse Road. There, just a single right lane is open. Interloop of the Beltway, A-OK from Springfield up towards Tyson's and across the American Legion Bridge. Still doing some ramp work westbound on 267, the Dulles Connector Road. At the exit ramp to the Interloop of the Beltway, that ramp's going to be closed for another probably hour or so. 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Affordable never looks so good. I'm Robert Workman. Your next traffic report in 10 minutes.
20: Just a few passing clouds with temperatures soaring to the lower and mid-90s for your Monday afternoon, which even could break a few records around the area when it comes to that heat, which is about 20 degrees above the seasonal averages of the mid-70s. Now, there's a stray chance at a shower or storm well to the west of the Capitol Beltway. Areas like far western Maryland could see a downpour with some gusty winds and a few lightning strikes. All that activity will come to an end around sunset, with temperatures barely dropping below 70 degrees by early Tuesday morning. I'm 7 News meteorologist Mark Pena in the First Alert Weather Center.
5: 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Here's Bloomberg's Karen Moscow.
19: This is the Bloomberg Business of Entertainment report. There is some skepticism about Beijing-based iQIYI's plans to use AI to create the bulk of its films and shows in 5 years. iQIYI is a Netflix-style streaming service owned by Baidu.
21: AI, I think, will definitely benefit their business. It's a good productivity efficiency tool. But will it be as transformative as the management are making out at the moment?
19: Yeah.
21: Then probably not.
19: Bloomberg Intelligence analyst Robert Lee says the best example to look to is OpenAI, which dropped its Sora tool.
21: Sora was a text-to-video generation tool. The economics of that did not make any sense whatsoever. So anecdotally, they were losing around $5 for every 30 seconds of video that was generated.
19: As part of its transition, iQIYI last month debuted an AI toolkit it said can handle almost every aspect of filmmaking. iQIYI says it aims to become one of the entertainment industry's biggest adopters of and advocates for artificial intelligence. From the Bloomberg Newsroom, I'm Karen Moscow on WTOP.
5: And a quick check of the markets early this morning in Asia. The Asia-Pacific markets mostly fall as President Trump's Iran warning stokes fresh oil supply fears. And the U.S. markets, the S&P, the Dow, and NASDAQ are all down at this hour. Coming up on WTOP, graduation season is in full swing. But what's the job market looking like for those fresh-faced grads? We take a closer look with CBS News business analyst Jill Schlesinger. It is 3:11.
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8: Good morning, I'm Rich Hunter. Thanks for being with us. Graduation season is in full swing, and that means a flood of recent grads seeking employment. The most recent jobs report shows job creation performing better than last year at this time, but that may not be telling the whole story. WTOP's Mark Lewis talked with CBS business analyst Jill Schlesinger.
9: You know, I don't want to overstate this. I'm going to give you some numbers to put it into context, but it's not a great market. It's also not terrible. However, we know we just got a new poll out from Gallup. I found really illuminating. It's really telling us that these grads are very pessimistic about the job market. And I think that is, it's sort of multifaceted. One is that we are seeing a decline, and we have seen over the last couple of years, of job openings for junior level positions. The second thing is we've seen an increase in the unemployment rate among recent college grads, meaning 22 to 27 year olds. So you have that group of people vying for the entry level jobs because they're out of work. And so it's become a tight job market. Layer on top of that, the idea that many of these young grads are really freaked out that AI is going to essentially eat up the job that they thought they were going to get coming out of college. And so you see how it can feel a little overwhelming if you're 21, 22 years old and out there looking for your first job.
10: Now, does it appear that recent grads are finding work in their chosen field, or are they accepting the best job they can find to pay their bills?
9: You know, we got a really interesting bit of research from Monster, the big job site. And I think that essentially, if you have a loan that is outstanding and you're about to see repayments start 6 months, you know, you have a 6 month grace period, you're going to take any job you can. And what we are also seeing is almost like a reordering of priorities. It used to be when you looked at an economy that's growing, we have a growing economy. I know there's a lot of bad stuff happening and gas prices are high, all of that, but up 30,000 feet, the economy is growing and we have positive job creation overall. When you look at that kind of market, usually you would say that young graduates would be really gung-ho, looking to get ahead, looking for growth in their career. But interestingly, in this Monster survey, this group of young adults are saying that they would trade higher pay for long-term stability. Now, stability is not something you necessarily associate with a young 20-something, right? But I think this is really interesting. The job job security has now edged out career growth as more important to these degree holders. And again, there is no sign of a recession, but this is so strange to see people feel this way coming into a job market where there is still growth.
10: Mm-hmm. What advice are you hearing and what advice are you giving to new grads who are on the hunt right now?
9: Aunt Jill always has advice, believe me. So I think that the young grads are right and their parents are right to really be aware that there is an AI cloud looming in some respects. But you know what the antidote to that is? It is to actually create human connectivity, meaning that it now more than ever, it is important to find some human connection to an organization where you want to work. So if I'm applying to WTOP and my mother's friend's cousin's nephew has a friend in Mark Lewis, I'm going to use that connection, say to Mark, hey, Mark, I'm sending you my resume. Can you take a look at it? Can you please get it in the right person's hands? Mm-hmm. So you're looking for a human being that can help you. That, to me, is the most important thing. And of course, there is no dream job. Your first job is probably pretty lousy in general, and it's going to teach you a lot, no matter what it is.
8: That's CBS business analyst Jill Schlesinger. A quick look at the top stories we're working on at WTOP. Louisiana Republican Senator Bill Cassidy is a lame duck after losing his state's GOP Senate primary. And New York Governor Kathy Hochul urges both sides to get a deal done to end the Long Island Railroad strike. Keep it here for full details on these stories in the minutes ahead. 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
12: Downtown, light volume across the Anacostia and Potomac River bridges. Crash reported in Northwest on George Avenue at Bryant Street. Now checking for one in Northeast on 16th Street near Benning Road. On the outer loop of the Beltway through Greenbelt, College Park, Silver Spring, your lanes are all open. Earlier road work on the inner loop of the Beltway before River Road has been picked up. Still milling and paving along Route 29, Columbia Pike in both directions north of New Hampshire Avenue. Stay to the right whether you're northbound or southbound in that area. I'm Robert Workman. Your next traffic report in 10 minutes.
13: Partly to mostly sunny skies in the forecast for your Monday, and temperatures soaring to the lower and mid-90s, which could be setting new records at some of our area-wide airports. Calm winds will become southerly throughout the day at about 5 to 10 miles per hour, ushering in more moisture, and could even spark a stray shower or storm well to the north and west of the Capitol Beltway that will fizzle out by around sunset. Skies remain clear through Monday night, with temperatures dropping to around 70 degrees before we're right back to the mid to lower 90s by Tuesday afternoon. I'm 7 News meteorologist Mark Pena in the First Alert Weather Center.
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8: Good morning, I'm Rich Hunter. Thanks for listening. The Catholic Archdiocese of Baltimore has submitted a lengthy bankruptcy organization plan to the U.S. Bankruptcy Court to help settle childhood sexual abuse lawsuits. Hundreds of people have filed claims stating they were sexually abused as children, by people connected to the church. The Archdiocese of Baltimore filed for bankruptcy in September of 2023, 2 days before Maryland lifted the statute of limitations for childhood sexual abuse lawsuits. The proposal estimates the Archdiocese contribution to survivors at just under $44 million, with settling insurance carriers would contribute at least $125 million. If approved, the plan would establish an independent survivor compensation trust to evaluate claims and distribute compensation to survivors. He insists it's no joke. A Republican candidate for Maryland governor wants to turn the governor's official residence in Annapolis into an event rental space. WTOP's Ian Crawford tells us Ed Hale Sr.'s idea came during an appearance where he was bashing state fees and taxes.
0: Maryland Matters reports Hale made the comments at a vehicle emission inspection program station in Hyattsville. Lawmakers had raised the charge of VEIP testing from $14 to $30 last year, with future hikes tied to the Consumer Price Index. But during the appearance, Hale floated the notion of turning Government House, Maryland's governor's mansion, into a rental

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1: Spokesman there tells us it's something that needs to be addressed for safety.
2: There was like a table set up, and then the kids would come up to the table to retrieve their delivery.
1: Dawn only lets her high schoolers order if they're paying for it. Lisa Castillo feels differently.
3: All I know about the school lunches is the kids don't like them. So there has to be an alternative option.
1: And appreciates the flexibility.
3: High school, you're preparing them for college. So mommy and daddy are not packing lunches every day. These kids have to like learn to pack their own lunches because they just throw away what they don't eat. And that's just wasteful for food.
1: Food deliveries aren't allowed in Fairfax County, and Prince William schools generally prohibit them. Not all Loudoun schools let them happen, but those that do have tables in the front office where drivers can put student deliveries. Scott Gelman, WTOP News.
4: The Preakness Stakes was held in Laurel on Saturday for the first time because of renovations underway at Pimlico. Napoleon Solo won the second jewel in horse racing's Triple Crown. Shortly after the dust settled at Laurel Park, WTOP's Jimmy Alexander caught up with the winning owner, trainer, and jockey.
5: You know, I just kind of feel like Rudy a little bit right here.
6: This was not the life trainer Chad Summers imagined when he first fell in love with horse racing.
5: When I was younger, I thought I was going to be a jockey. I was a freshman in high school. I was 4'10". I weighed 90 pounds.
7: Paco Lopez has won the Preakness!
6: More than 4,300 wins. Like Summers, this was also Paco's first in Triple Crown race, and that's a long way from where his story started, riding horses in Mexico when he was just 9. A path that eventually brought him here.
8: I come into America and then she gave me the opportunity.
9: When I started in the game, my first horse had a quarter of a maiden claimer.
6: Owner Al Smith is talking about how he started at the very bottom of the sport. And now at 70, this was his first time winning one of the Triple Crown races.
9: You know, I was excited back then, and now this is thrilling.
6: From Laurel Park, Jimmy Alexander, WTOP News.
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11: Nationals denied the sweep by the Baltimore Orioles, 7-3 the final from Nats Park, as the Nationals also had a chance to get over 500. That was also not to be had, as they'll face the New York Mets Monday night back in Nats Park with the Washington Nationals. 108th PGA Championship. It'd been over 100 years since an Englishman had won the PGA Championship. And then it happened this year. Aaron Rye becomes the first English-born player in more than a century to win it. Shot at 565 final round, minus 9 for the tournament. Wins by 3 strokes. Highlight of the final round was Rye sinking a 68-foot putt for birdie on 17. John Rahm, Alex Smalley finishing 3 shots back. Rory McIlroy, 4 under par. Scottie Scheffler was at 2 under par. Kurt Kitayama tied the lowest final round in major championship history, 7 under 63. He still came in at 3 under for the tournament. Men's college lacrosse NCAA tournament quarterfinal. Duke eliminates Georgetown 16-6. NBA playoffs. Bit of a surprise. Cavaliers go on the road and beat the Pistons in Game 7. So the Eastern Conference Finals is all set. It'll be Cleveland versus the New York Knicks. Shai Gilgeous-Alexander of Oklahoma City wins the NBA MVP for the second straight year. Frank Hanrahan, WTOP Sports.
4: And coming up after traffic and weather, another GOP lawmaker loses his seat, this time in the Senate, after opposing President Trump. We take a closer look at the latest with independent presidential historian Ken Walsh. It is 3:26.
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2: Beltway in good shape north of town between 270 and I-95. Accident reported inside the Beltway on New Hampshire Avenue at Metzerat Road. At the Chesapeake Bay Bridge, westbound span closed overnight for construction. You're sharing the eastbound span, one lane in each direction. On the Beltway through Prince George's County from Northwest Stadium down the Interloop past Joint Base Andrews and over towards the Wilson Bridge, you should find all of your lanes open. Downtown Anacostia and Potomac River bridges are in good shape. Had an accident reported on 16th Street at Benning Road. Northeast. I'm Robert Workman, your next traffic report in 10 minutes.
3: And now your weather forecast for today. Mostly sunny skies, a stray shower possible this afternoon. Highs near 95. Tuesday, partly cloudy. Highs once again in the mid-90s. Wednesday, partly cloudy. Evening storms for sure. Highs near 95. And Thursday, showers cooler. Highs near 70. Right now, we've got 67 degrees in Old Town, Alexandria. 72 downtown at Penn Quarter Northwest. 64 in Columbia, and we are down a degree. We're at 73 degrees outside the WTOP studios at 3:30.
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3: Good morning, I'm Rich Hunter. Teddy Gelman is our producer. The top stories we're following for you today. The Supreme Court ruled Friday that Virginia's current congressional maps will remain in place ahead of the midterm elections. The decision is seen as a setback for Democrats' efforts to gain additional House seats. Speaking on NBC's Meet the Press Sunday, Maryland Senator Chris Van Hollen says Democrats should continue pursuing redistricting efforts in states where possible, including his own state, Maryland.
6: I've always supported nationwide nonpartisan redistricting. We should put on a blindfold and we should draw congressional districts in nonpartisan ways. I want to thank California for what they're doing, the Virginians for what they did despite their Supreme Court decision, and Maryland and other states should do what we can.
3: Several Republican-led states, including Texas and Missouri, have moved ahead with congressional redistricting plans without requiring direct statewide voter approval. The price of dissent in Donald Trump's Republican Party remains high. Republican Senator Bill Cassidy of Louisiana has lost his primary for another term in the Senate. Two pro-Trump Republicans survived and will now face each other in a runoff. The winner will most likely become the next senator from Louisiana. Ken Walsh, independent presidential historian and lecturer at the American University School of Communication, joined WTOP to discuss what this means.
7: Well, I think it does, and there's other signs of that, too. But in this case, even though in the polls, President Trump's standing in the Republican Party has slipped a bit, he still has remarkable control of the party. His favorable job approval ratings are still 65 to 70%. In other words, 65 to 70% of the Republicans are strong in favor of him and think he's doing a good job. But this has dropped. But the situation with Senator Cassidy is of a piece with other things that have been happening, indicating that Trump's popularity in the Republican Party is still very strong. There's a case in Indiana where seven state senators who are running for re-election and to get nominated, and Trump opposed five of them because they opposed his bid to redistrict in Indiana, and all five of them lost. So again, he wins there. And then there's other factors that are contributing to make this fall midterm election much more competitive than we thought it might be even a couple of weeks ago. In Virginia, the Democrats managed to redistrict and create four new seats for themselves, and the state Supreme Court threw it out. So this is part of this whole redistricting movement that's going around the country and around the country as the parties sort of sort out how they want to handle the midterms and how they want the redistricting to go. And so it's all part of this pattern of just a very tough environment for everybody. We're so polarized. Politics is so toxic, and all the both parties are pulling out all the stops to do whatever they can to get an advantage in this very divided country we're in.
8: And it seems like Tuesday is kind of this final test, one of the final primaries that's heavily contested for Republicans in Kentucky. Tell us just a little bit about this race. And is this basically the ultimate test of the future of the Republican Party?
7: Well, you know, we have a lot of cases where this is what we're saying now, but then there's always another case, another test of the Republican Party and of the Democratic Party. And Kentucky's a good example, but I think that we're going to have a lot more of these as time goes on, as we approach the fall. Both parties are finding every opportunity they can to get an advantage. So we're going to have these tests in one place after another. The Democrats in particular are trying to find a way to respond, because they did find some effective ways to respond, but in a lot of the southern states most affected by this Supreme Court decision on the Voting Rights Act, which they voided a key provision of it, that's where they're proceeding with redistricting and giving themselves a big advantage, and now the Democrats have to figure out a way to respond. So I would say that Kentucky is an important test, but there are others that the Democrats are going to try to find to reply to the Republicans. So this is going to go on for many weeks now. So we have to sort of hold on to our hats here, because this is going to be a really wild finish to this campaign.
8: And we are seeing some historically low polling for the president, but on the other side, Democrats are not polling very well either. What does this mean for the midterms?
7: The president, whoever the president is, has the bully pulpit, has the focus, and President Trump has gotten a lot of negative coverage because his polling has slipped, because his disapproval has increased, and he's not a popular president right now. People oppose the war in Iran, which is his big focal point right now, so the more he talks about that, I think you're going to see more of a decline in his job approval rating. But at the same time, as you say, Luke, the Democrats are not doing great in the polls either. So people are just unhappy with the establishment. And so that's one storyline we're actually going to see as we approach this the midterms. And that's sort of the outliers, the people who are defying their own party, particularly the Democrats. You had that happen in Maine, where the governor of Maine, a very popular, we thought, governor, was running for the Senate and dropped out because this candidate, who is sort of not an establishment person at all, is very much a populist, was running so much far ahead in the polls. And so you're going to see that kind of thing now. And that's what a lot of us who follow these things are going to be watching for. How much of these anti-establishment or non-establishment candidates in both parties are going to be emerging? And I think we're going to see quite a few of them.
3: That's Ken Walsh, independent presidential historian and lecturer at the American University School of Communication. Coming up after traffic and weather, what's the future of celebrity-backed media companies like Kevin Hart's namesake company? And then, two Maryland lawmakers appeared on Sunday talk shows. The subject, you guessed it, President Trump.
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3: Thanks for taking us along on your early Monday morning commute, where it is now 3:38. Traffic and weather on WTOP. Let's go back to Robert in the WTOP Traffic Center.
2: Rich, looks like VDOT is starting to pick up the construction barrels southbound on 395 south of Glebe Road. For the moment, you still have to stay over to the far left, though, on the way down towards Shirlington by the time you reach King Street. Now all of your lanes are open heading down towards the Beltway. No change southbound on 95, still just the one right lane open in that work zone as you head south of Quantico. You'll also start to see the barrels and the arrow boards as you get closer to 610 in Garrisonville. Stay over to the far right on the way down towards Courthouse Road. Northbound, your lanes are open up towards the Beltway. Looks like the ramp from the westbound Dulles Connector Road, 267, to get onto the inner loop of the Beltway is still closed for road work, but I think they have reopened the ramp from the northbound GWD Parkway to the outer loop. I know the ramp to the inner loop is open, and your through lanes are open on 495 in both directions through the George Washington Parkway interchange. I'm Robert Workman, your next traffic report in 10 minutes.
3: 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Here's 7 News First Alert meteorologist Mark Pena.
10: Sunshine and hot temperatures feeling like August in the middle of May, with temperatures in the lower to mid-90s, which could be setting some new records around the area when it comes to heat. Now, we've got calm winds that will become southerly throughout the day, ushering in more moisture that will have some higher heat index values by Tuesday, and we could even see a stray shower or storm to the north and west of the Capitol Beltway late in the afternoon on Monday. All that activity will come to an end around sunset, with skies remaining clear through Monday night and temperatures dropping to the lower 70s by early Tuesday morning. I'm 7 News meteorologist Mark Pena in the First Alert Weather Center.
3: And an early morning look at the airport. 70 degrees at Reagan National. It's 67 up north at BWI Thurgood Marshall. 67 degrees out west at Dulles International. And we're at 73 degrees outside the WTOP studios at 340. 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Here's Bloomberg's Lisa Mateo.
11: This is the Bloomberg Business of Entertainment Report. What does the future hold for Kevin Hart's namesake media company? It's the question many are asking after the comedian announced that he had licensed his name to Authentic Brands Group. While most independent film companies have been struggling due to a pullback in spending, Bloomberg's Lucas Shaw says celebrity-backed companies have even more issues.
12: There's this belief that if you build around a famous person, it gives you an advantage because it can help your project or your company or whatever, your product stand out in the marketplace. But that requires the celebrity to have sort of a vision and be involved. But I think even more importantly, it requires that celebrity to be able to hire people to run it day-to-day independent of them.
11: As for Kevin Hart, Shaw says he's juggling many things at once, didn't want to focus on Heartbeat, and his loyalty kept the same people around.
12: That was fine during the kind of the growth phase when they just raised money and they were spending it. But when they had to make hard choices and really try to focus the business, he was absent and he probably had the wrong people who are still there.
11: From the Bloomberg Newsroom, I'm Lisa Mateo on WTOP.
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3: Good morning, I'm Rich Hunter. Thanks for listening. President Trump returned from a summit in China without securing an agreement to help broker a deal to end the U.S. war with Iran. But Maryland Democratic Senator Chris Van Hollen says he believes the U.S. does not need China's help.
6: I think the fastest way to end the war in Iran is just to stop digging a hole even deeper. And that's what we should do right now. After all, Donald Trump was the candidate who said he was going to keep us out of wars and he was going to focus on bringing down prices. And of course, he's done just the opposite. Gas and other prices are going through the roof. He says he's not thinking about American finances, and he's gotten into this in this war that's making us less safe. So, no, we don't need China to get us out. We just need to end it.
3: That's Van Hollen on NBC's Meet the Press. He also mentioned the Iran nuclear agreement that was in place during President Obama's time in office, saying diplomacy had previously succeeded in limiting Iran's nuclear program. President Trump withdrew from that agreement during his first term in office. The United States is ramping up pressure on Cuba as sources tell CBS News the Justice Department is preparing a potential indictment against former Cuban leader Raul Castro. The move comes as protests grow across the island amid worsening shortages and economic turmoil.
13: Once rare protests have become an almost nightly occurrence in Cuba. An island struggling with rolling blackouts, lack of food and fuel, in part due to decades-long government mismanagement, the takedown of Venezuela's Nicolas Maduro, and amplified U.S. pressure. The U.S. is offering $100 million in humanitarian assistance in exchange for meaningful reforms.
3: CBS's Christian Benavidez reporting from Miami. The Department of Justice is reportedly finalizing a deal to establish a nearly $2 billion fund for payments to President Trump's political allies who claim they were wrongfully prosecuted by the government. That's the proposal to settle Trump's $10 billion lawsuit against the IRS. Maryland Congressman Jamie Raskin, the top Democrat on the House Judiciary Committee, is blasting the potential fund, calling it, quote, a political slush fund, unquote, which he calls illegal and unconstitutional.
14: Congress never passed a slush fund for the Oath Keepers and the Proud Boys and the rioters and insurrectionists, and we never would do that. So it's very clearly being made up by the president.
3: On ABC's This Week, Raskin said if people have a cause of action, quote, they should bring it to the court like every other American does, unquote.
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16: A surprise and unexpected development in the wake of the Iran conflict. It's not just lots of empty seats on flights or vacant hotel rooms, but the sudden availability of frequent flyer or frequent stay award seats or rooms, often at reduced redemption levels. The airlines and the hotels didn't plan on this, but it's become perhaps one of the best times to redeem your hard-earned miles or hotel points. No guarantees on how long this will last, but the law of supply and demand, at least for now, may be working for once in your favor. One caution, these redemption deals are not often announced in advance and may only pop up for a day or two before being removed. 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I'm Peter Greenberg, and this is today's Ion Travel Minute.
3: Coming up on WTOP, the latest consumer price index numbers came out this past week, and they don't paint a pretty picture. We will go behind the numbers with Bankrate.com. 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
3: Good morning, I'm Rich Hunter. Thanks for being with us. A significant rise in inflation. The latest consumer price index for April puts the year-over-year inflation rate at 3.8%. We haven't seen that level since the middle of the Biden administration. WTOP's Sean and Ann talk with Mark Hamrick, Senior Economic Analyst and Washington Bureau Chief for Bankrate.com.
20: We've been talking about the prospect of this now for more than 2 months. And of course, ultimately, it involves the fact that we're not getting ships through the Strait of Hormuz. The war itself might not have been the primary cause, but the sort of follow-on effect of the reality that ships and crude oil and so many other things are not moving, that's caused another global supply chain shock. And so on the month, we saw fuel oil up nearly 6%, gasoline up 5.5% on the month. We see some other areas, including shelter, lodging away from home, that's hotels, moving up more than usual. And food is also heating up. Food on the year-over-year basis up 3.2%. And year-over-year, we have energy prices up nearly 18%. And let's add one more to the mix. And of course, this follows on from what happens with crude oil. Then jet fuel prices go higher. Airline fares are up nearly 21% from a year ago. So this would not have happened had it not been for the war. And so inflation is very much front and center once again.
21: Are we at the point now where wage increases are no longer outpacing inflation?
20: That is exactly where we are. So when we talk about the fact that we have these year-over-year increases of inflation, 3.8% sort of being the headline number, the year-over-year increase in average hourly earnings, which is essentially wages across the entirety of the U.S. economy, up 3.6%. We also are noting that the CPI since January of 2020 is up a whopping 29%. So these affordability issues were significant coming into the year. They were significant going into the presidential election. And here in the DMV, we can't overlook the fact that we're going into the midterms.
0: Mark, President Trump has been pressing for months for the Federal Reserve to cut interest rates. What does this report on the inflation do to that prospect?
20: Well, first of all, he can't have both things at the same time. That's having your cake and eating it too. Maybe throwing in a cheeseburger here and there. It's not going to happen under these circumstances. We had reassuring news on employment on Friday where we added more jobs than expected. The job market isn't anything that most people are bragging about because of the low rate of hiring, but the unemployment rate is stable, 4.3%. So what is the main problem with the economy? It's inflation. The Fed doesn't lower interest rates in response to rising inflation. The response would be to hike interest rates in response to a certain level of inflation. And when we're talking about inflation that is percolating and probably headed for a 4% annual rate, the Fed's target is 2%. So there's no reasonable scenario where the Fed makes the right decision and lowers interest rates in this environment.
3: That was Mark Hamrick, Senior Economic Analyst and Washington Bureau Chief for Bankrate.com. 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
1: Traffic and weather on WTOP.
2: Crash reported on the inner loop of the Beltway in Prince George's County near Central Avenue. Watch for the emergency response. Outer loop looks okay coming up from Joint Base Andrews past Northwest Stadium and around towards College Park. No issues across the Beltway on the BWD Parkway or Route 50 into Northeast onto New York Avenue and Kenilworth Avenue. Downtown Anacostia and Potomac River bridges are in good shape. Crash reported in Loudoun County on westbound Route 7 at Ashburn Village Boulevard. Be prepared for police direction out there. I'm Robert Workman. Your next traffic report in 10 minutes.
10: Temperatures in the 60s under clear skies to get you out the door for your Monday morning drives, and those are going to quickly warm to the lower and mid-90s with calm winds becoming southerly at about 5 to 10 miles per hour. Now, there's a stray chance that a shower or storm well to the west of the Capitol Beltway, but areas like western Maryland could see a downpour or two through about sunset. Otherwise, skies are clear through Monday night, and temperatures barely dropping below 70 degrees by Tuesday morning before they skyrocket back to the lower and mid-90s, back to record-setting territory. I'm 7 News meteorologist Mark Pena and the First Alert Weather Center.
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3: Good morning, I'm Rich Hunter. Thanks for listening. Police in Southern California believe burglars are using hidden cameras to surveil their victims.
24: Deputies from the San Dimas Sheriff Station were investigating a burglary last week when they discovered a camera with a battery pack connected to a portable hotspot hidden in some bushes. A week earlier, a landscaper found another suspicious device, a cell phone connected to a power bank wrapped in green camouflage tape with artificial plants attached to it. Law enforcement officials say that potential burglars might use these devices to watch when people leave their homes, identify valuables, and to determine the best time to commit their crime. Law enforcement says to best protect your home, you should inspect your property regularly and stay alert for suspicious activity. Keep trees and bushes trimmed to reduce hiding spots. Use and regularly monitor home security cameras and keep outdoor areas well lit at night.
3: Fox Business's Max Gordon reporting from Los Angeles. Officials are warning residents to call police immediately if they discover a camera. Good news for fans of The White Lotus. Production on the fourth season is underway.
25: Welcome to The White Lotus.
26: From Maui to Sicily to Thailand and now to the French Riviera.
27: Sounds great.
26: Show producers say the Cannes Film Festival will be part of the new story. but this year's festival has been underway since last week with no sign of the production yet. One big difference this season, there will be two White Lotus resorts with hotels in Saint-Tropez and Cannes taking on the White Lotus identity, the lavishly luxurious setting for delicious dysfunction and sexy secrets, life and death.
6: At the end of the week, you will be an entirely different person.
26: But you'll have to wait to early 2027 for all that. Michael Toscano, CBS News.
3: The Michael Jackson biopic returns to the top of the box office this weekend. ABC's Mike Dubusky has the full rundown.
7: Michael took in an estimated $26 million at the domestic box office this weekend. That was enough to return it to the number one slot in its fourth weekend of release.
8: Look what TJ Maxx dragged in.
7: The Devoir's Prada 2 dropped to second place after a week in the top spot. That earned $18 million this weekend.
9: I wish Nikki Freeman loved me more than anyone in the entire world.
7: And the horror film Obsession, about a wish that goes horribly awry, scared up a respectable $16 million in its debut weekend. Mike Dubusky, ABC News.
3: Some musicians are thinking twice about their concert schedules.
11: It's called Blue Dot Fever.
12: Blue Dot Fever is when the promoters look at the seat map for the venues and the concerts where they're scheduled to perform and see lots of empty seats.
11: Popular music scholar Andrew Mall says it's prompted recent cancellations from Post Malone.
13: Right away.
11: To the Pussycat Dolls and Meghan Trainor. The average concert ticket now costs $132, 38% higher than 2019. It's trickled down to smaller artists like Andy Frasco, who could be squeezed out by bigger names seeking smaller venues.
27: It's going to kind of destroy the middle-class musicians, because that's their bread and butter of touring.
11: Steve Kathan, CBS News.
3: Anticipation is building ahead of next month's FIFA Men's World Cup soccer tournament in the United States. So are the costs for the fans in the host cities.
28: The sticker shock doesn't stop at the tickets. Cities are responsible for security and transportation costs, some of which will be offset by federal funds. In New Jersey, where MetLife Stadium will host the final, NJ Transit announced round-trip fares at $98. The usual fare, $13 for Manhattan.
29: Okay.
28: NJ Transit CEO Chris Kaluri says the increased fare spares daily commuters from carrying the cost of transporting hundreds of thousands of fans.
29: The fans who are going to the game should bear the burden of the cost.
3: That's CBS's Adam Yamaguchi reporting from the host city, Los Angeles. 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
2: Everybody loves an underdog story, and that was the case at the PGA Championship. Long shot Aaron Rye from England wins the championship. Shot a 565 final round, minus nine for the tournament, wins it by three shots. So what was a topsy-turvy leaderboard for most of the three rounds, final round was all Aaron Rye as he sinks a 68-foot putt for birdie on 17 to really cement his cause as the champion. John Rahm, Alex Smalley, three shots back. Rory McIlroy finished at four under par. Scotty Scheffler was at two under par. Aaron Rye, 2026 PGA champion. Nationals can't get the sweep, lose 7-3 to the Orioles, as the Nats will get the Mets on Monday night at Nats Park, trying to get back to 500 once again. Duke takes out Georgetown 16-6 in men's college across the NCAA tournament quarterfinals, so Duke advances onto the semifinals next weekend. In the NBA, Cavaliers move on to the Eastern Conference final after taking care of the Pistons on the road in Detroit. Shai Gilgeous-Alexander of Oklahoma City wins the NBA MVP for the second straight year, only the fifth active player to be named the MVP in consecutive seasons. And in tennis, Jannik Sinner becomes the first Italian man to win the Italian Open in 50 years, beating Casper Ruud in straight sets. Next up is the French Open. Frank Hanrahan, WTOP Sports.
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3: It's 3:58. Traffic and weather on WTOP. Back to Robert in the WTOP Traffic Center.
2: Earlier crash on the inner loop of the Beltway near 214 Central Avenue. That's out of the way now. Your lanes are all open. Southbound on 395, VDOT still picking up construction barrels south of Glebe Road on the way down towards Shirlington. Stay over to the left to be on the safe side. Shouldn't be too much longer before all of those lanes are open. South on 95, you're okay from Springfield down towards Quantico. Still have the milling and paving project beginning south of Quantico. A little bit closer to 610 Garrisonville Road. Left and center lanes are blocked there. Only one right lane is open. And further down on the other side of Fredericksburg, near mile marker 120, tractor-trailer crash ties up the right side. The WTOP Traffic Center is presented by Window Nation. Right now, buy four windows, get four free. 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I'm Robert Workman. Your next traffic report in 10 minutes.
10: Sunshine back in the forecast for your Monday and some record-setting temperatures, very likely with highs in the lower to mid-90s, which is about 20 degrees above the seasonal average of the mid-70s. Now, it's Monday night, skies remain clear. Temperatures barely dropping below 70 in many neighborhoods before we're right back to the sunshine and highs in the 90s for your Tuesday. I'm 7 News meteorologist Mark Pena in the First Alert Weather Center.
3: Right now, it's 65 in College Park, 66 in Fairfax, and it's 70 degrees in downtown Washington at 3:59.
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3: Good morning, I'm Rich Hunter. Coming up, the chair of the Prince George's County Planning Board has resigned amid an ongoing investigation. Also, a White House ballroom security plan hits a Senate procedural roadblock.
14: A man has died after being rescued from the Anacostia River near Navy Yard. I'm Luke Lukert.
3: The Nats couldn't quite pull off a sweep against the Orioles. The Orioles avoided that sweep. Later on today, the Orioles are in Tampa. The Mets visit the Nationals. Good morning. It is now 4 a.m.
15: From ABC News, I'm Chuck Severson. President Trump with another threat to Iran, demanding it reopen the Strait of Hormuz. It happened after a call with Israeli Prime Minister Benjamin Netanyahu and after an incident in the United Arab Emirates. ABC's Alex Brochet in Washington.
16: In a social media post, Trump saying, quote, they better get moving fast or there won't be anything left of them. Trump's warning coming after the UAE says it repelled a drone strike at a nuclear plant, something authorities there called an unprovoked terrorist attack.
15: More political revenge for President Trump in the Louisiana Republican Senate primary. His endorsed candidate, Congresswoman Julia Letlow, beating Senator Bill Cassidy, who voted for impeachment over the January 6th attack on the Capitol. Chaotic scenes at swatch stores all across the world, forcing the watch shops to temporarily close. Crowds outside a New York City store led to police being called in. ABC's Perry Russum.
17: A violent scene here in Milan, Italy. One man being shoved to the ground, another one picking up a chair. This is all for a rare pocket watch made in collaboration by Swatch and Audemars Piguet, a luxury brand. In the stores, Swatch is selling them for about $400, but online, they're being resold for thousands. In a statement, Swatch says, we kindly ask you not to rush our stores in large numbers to acquire this product. The company says the collection will be available for several months.
15: Declaring a global health emergency, the World Health Organization, because of the deadly Ebola outbreak in Congo and Uganda. Dr. Jean Kaseya, head of Africa's top public health organization, says Americans and others should pay attention.
18: Western countries, they don't understand that when Africa is affected, they are also at risk because people are fleeing every day. And it means building strong system, supporting Africa, investing in Africa.
15: Two U.S. Navy jets collided midair at an air show at Mountain Home Air Force Base outside Boise, Idaho. The military says all four crew members ejected safely. The jets were EA-18G Growlers. 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
3: It is 4:02 a.m. Monday, May 18th. It's 72 degrees under partly cloudy skies, mostly sunny, highs in the 90s later today. Good morning, I'm Rich Hunter. The top local stories we're following this hour. Prince George's County Planning Board Chair Daryl Barnes has stepped down from his role. Barnes confirmed his resignation to News 4 as questions mounted surrounding allegations of retaliation and potential ethics and legal violations. Those claims were outlined in a complaint first reported by the Banner and obtained by News 4. Barnes disputes the allegations. In his resignation letter, he says leaving the position should not be seen as an admission of wrongdoing and adds he wants to keep the board's work from being overshadowed by the ongoing investigation. This development follows reporting last week by the Banner reporter, or by Banner reporter Jack Hogan, who joined us earlier to explain the allegations of retaliation by Barnes.
6: When the general counsel for the Maryland National Capital Park and Planning Commission, which oversees park and planning in Montgomery and Prince George's County, when she raised some specific legal concerns about Barnes enabling a transfer of funds from the planning department to the county council, he brought her into his office and allegedly threatened to terminate her, ended up giving a written reprimand, but he doesn't have the authority to remove someone like the general counsel from their position without vote of the full 10-member board.
3: Hogan said Barnes has disputed the allegations through an attorney. The subsequent investigations triggered a move by County Executive Aisha Braveboy to remove Barnes from the post. Braveboy had appointed Barnes, a former Maryland state delegate, to lead the planning board last July. The board plays a key role in land use decisions, zoning, and oversight of parks and recreation in the county. Officials have not yet announced who will fill the vacancy. A plan to spend $1 billion on new White House security upgrades and a massive ballroom President Trump wants has hit a roadblock. That's after a ruling from the Senate parliamentarian, the nonpartisan referee who decides whether proposals follow Senate budget rules. She says the plan is too broad to be included in a larger immigration funding bill that only needs a simple majority to pass. The White House had hoped to use the money for security tied to the White House ballroom project. WTOP Capitol Hill correspondent Mitchell Miller says the lawmakers have different reactions toward the rulings.
8: Right now, there's a lot of lawmakers who are taking a wait-and-see attitude. Frankly, even though the Democrats are claiming victory on this by saying that they are knocking down this proposal that they think is just a waste of money and that it is not really related to everyday Americans' concerns, it's interesting that some Republicans are quietly okay with the fact that the parliamentarian ruled this way because they don't really want to speak out too loudly against the president's big priority.
3: Republicans now say they're reworking the proposal, but it's unclear how much of that billion-dollar plan can still move forward. It is 4:05. The Supreme Court ruled Friday that Virginia's current congressional maps will remain in place ahead of the midterm elections. The decision is seen as a setback for Democrats' efforts to gain additional House seats. Speaking on NBC4's Meet the Press, Maryland Senator Chris Van Hollen says Democrats should continue pursuing redistricting efforts in states where possible, including his own, Maryland.
9: I've always supported nationwide nonpartisan redistricting. We should put on a blindfold and we should draw congressional districts in nonpartisan ways. I want to thank California for what they're doing, the Virginians for what they did despite their Supreme Court decision. And Maryland and other states should do what we can.
3: Several Republican-led states, including Texas and Missouri, have moved ahead with congressional redistricting plans without requiring direct statewide voter approval. We are learning that the man pulled from the Anacostia River Saturday night has died. WTOP's Luke Lukert has more.
14: D.C. Police Harbor Patrol responded to the water near the Navy Yard at around 10:30 for a call of someone falling into the water. Divers from D.C.'s police and fire department searched for the man, found him, and took him to the hospital with life-threatening injuries. D.C. police say after all life-saving measures failed, the man died. A preliminary investigation indicates that the man fell out of a boat. They do not suspect any foul play at this time. Luke Luger, WTOP News.
3: The search is on for a 16-year-old boy wanted in connection with two shootings in Laurel. Police say it happened around 2:30 Saturday afternoon. Officers first found the teenage boy shot in the arm at Discovery Park with injuries that aren't life-threatening. While they were helping him, they heard more gunshots nearby, but no one was found at that second scene on 8th Street near Gorman Avenue. Police are now looking for Brian Yadier, They're asking you to contact them if you know where he is or if you have information on either shooting. Coming up on WTOP, Roblox is trying to avoid the pitfalls of other tech companies. Bans over kid users. Traffic and weather in about a minute.
7: 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And with screenings and advanced treatments across the state, it's why more Marylanders trust the University of Maryland Medical System to help put cancer behind them. 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
1: Traffic weather on WTOP. It's time once again to say good morning to Robert Workman in the WTOP Traffic Center.
4: Good morning, Rich. Southbound on 395 coming down from the Pentagon. Stay over to the left as you head down towards Glebe Road. They're still picking up the last of the construction barrels, they being VDOT, and they're doing it very, very slowly. They're along the right side. You're okay from King Street, though, down towards the Beltway. No issues on the Virginia Beltway. Still have some ramp work on the westbound side of 267, the Dulles Connector Road. That ramp to the inner loop of the Beltway is closed. Southbound on I-95, road work south of Quantico. Actually, probably a little closer to 610. With the left and center lanes blocked, you're only getting by single file to the right down towards Courthouse Road. Northbound, you're in good shape all the way up to the Beltway. Did you know that Fitzgerald Auto Mall sells pre-owned cars, too? 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I'm Robert Workman, your next traffic report in 10 minutes.
5: Just a few passing clouds with temperatures soaring to the lower and mid-90s for your Monday afternoon, which even could break a few records around the area when it comes to that heat, which is about 20 degrees above the seasonal averages of the mid-70s. Now, there's a stray chance at a shower or storm well to the west of the Capitol Beltway. Areas like far western Maryland could see a downpour with some gusty winds and a few lightning strikes. All that activity will come to an end around sunset, with temperatures barely dropping below 70 degrees by early Tuesday morning. I'm 7 News meteorologist Mark Pena in the First Alert Weather Center.
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6: This is the Bloomberg Business of Entertainment report. Roblox is looking to avoid the possibility of being swept up by global social media bans under consideration by introducing special accounts for younger children and teens. Roblox Kids and Roblox Select accounts will use age verification technology or parental checks to prevent users under the age of 16 from playing inappropriate games. CEO Dave Baszucki tells Bloomberg the change may be causing some friction for user growth, but it's still worth it long term.
7: We are well on our path to 10% or more of the global gaming market and more of that of US. And we want to bring along all of our under 16 users as well as the over 16 who are growing very rapidly.
6: So will other companies follow suit?
7: So we do think we're setting the industry standard. We've continuously innovated on safety since we started in the company. And as the technology got good enough to age check, we've leaned into it.
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1: And coming up on WTOP, the World Health Organization is trying to get ahead of another health crisis, this one in Africa. We'll get an update from the New York Times reporter following the story. It is 4:11.
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1: Good morning, I'm Rich Hunter. Thanks for being with us. The World Health Organization declared Saturday that the spread of the Ebola virus in two African nations, Uganda and the Democratic Republic of the Congo, is a global health emergency. At least 80 deaths are reported, and there are nearly 250 suspected cases of the illness. There is no approved vaccine or treatment for this particular strain of Ebola virus. New York Times science and global health reporter Apoorva Mundavilli joined us earlier to talk about it.
15: It's a very serious problem, and that's what the WHO is saying when it declares this a public health emergency of international concern. That is the highest category that the WHO used to apply to emergencies before the COVID outbreak. Now there is another one that's higher called a pandemic emergency. This is not that they're saying, but this just calling it a public health emergency of international concern is an indication that they are taking this very seriously.
16: And as you point out, though, in your reporting, the declaration is intended to prompt the members to work together collectively to share vaccines, treatments, and the like. But there's no vaccine in this case.
15: There is not. That's because this particular type of Ebola, this species, is not that common. Most Ebola outbreaks have been of a different kind called Zaire. And this one, Bundibugyo, is much rarer. It's only caused a few outbreaks before. And so there just have not been a lot of efforts to develop a vaccine for it.
16: Complicating this situation, as you know, USAID, which played a major role in containing previous outbreaks, but USAID was closed by the Trump administration. It's also cut funding for the CDC, and we withdrew from the WHO. So what does this do to help combat the virus?
15: It makes things very difficult. I mean, just the fact that we heard about this outbreak on Friday for the first time, when really it's been going on for quite a while. The WHO apparently first heard about it on May 5th, and then they started to do some testing. Initially, they thought it was not Ebola because it tested negative for Zaire, which is the more common type of Ebola. The field test didn't detect this species, but the CDC didn't hear about it till Thursday, according to officials. So we're talking a much longer delay. If we were a member of the WHO, we would have heard about it right when they did. And if USAID were on the ground, they would have been there trying to help test for it and, you know, provide lab capacity, provide mobilization of workers, all of those things. We don't have any of that in place right now.
16: So our front line of defense, so to speak, is gone.
15: I wouldn't say it's quite gone. We do have a CDC country office in both the DRC and in Uganda. And according to the CDC, they are working with country officials and with the WHO now to help. But certainly we lost precious time by not having more of the resources on the ground.
16: You know, last weekend we had the hantavirus outbreak on a cruise ship, and there seems to be so much mistrust about government public health reporting and sources. What should our level of concern be in the general public?
15: You know, I wouldn't worry about either of these if you're an American just going up your business right now, because neither of them is a threat to the average American. But I think what we're seeing here is what, you know, infectious disease experts that I talk to all the time have been saying, which is these diseases don't really know borders. You know, when there is an outbreak in the DRC, when there's hantavirus outbreak on a cruise ship, you've seen already that, you know, we do need to pay attention and we do need to have resources to help contain things wherever they are, because if we don't do that, they will eventually get to us. And so I think it's very important to remember that at the moment we are not at risk, but if we don't contain these things quickly, they can escalate.
16: Final question. What if you have to travel to either of these two nations, Uganda or Congo?
15: Oh, I would say right now it's quite tricky probably to travel to Congo. I would check the CDC's website. They do have, you know, travel alerts that tell you what precautions to take. And in this situation, I have not checked that, so I can't be certain when I tell you this, but I would imagine they've probably said to restrict unnecessary travel to that region right now.
1: That's New York Times Science and Global Health reporter Apoorva Mundavilli. 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A Louisiana primary unseats a sitting U.S. senator. Lawmakers are pushing back on more than a $1 billion Justice Department plan. Keep it here for full details on these stories in the minutes ahead. 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
13: Traffic and weather on WTOP.
4: Lanes open downtown across the Anacostia and Potomac River bridges. No incidents to report on the Beltway north of town as you head through College Park and Silver Spring. We're coming down towards the Beltway, south on 270 out of Germantown or along I-95 down from Laurel. At the American Legion Bridge, free and easy in both directions. On the southbound lanes of 395, still picking up the construction barrels along the right side of the roadway as you head down towards Shirlington. We're brought to you by Joe Hadid. 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I'm Robert Workman. Your next traffic report in 10 minutes.
5: Partly to mostly sunny skies in the forecast for your Monday, and temperatures soaring to the lower and mid-90s, which could be setting new records at some of our area-wide airports. Calm winds will become southerly throughout the day at about 5 to 10 miles per hour, ushering in more moisture, and could even spark a stray shower or storm well to the north and west of the Capitol Beltway that will fizzle out by around sunset. Skies remain clear through Monday night, with temperatures dropping to around 70 degrees before we're right back to the mid to lower 90s by Tuesday afternoon. I'm 7 News meteorologist Mark Pena in the First Alert Weather Center.
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1: Good morning, I'm Rich Hunter. Thanks for being with us. Since the 1870s, Government House has been the official home for Maryland's governors in Annapolis. But as WTOP's Ian Crawford tells us, one candidate for governor has a very different idea for how to use the building.
22: Baltimore businessman Ed Hale Sr. told a gathering in Prince George's County recently that he thinks Government House would be a great place for weddings or even overnight stays. Maryland Matters reports Hale, who was seeking the Republican nomination for governor, broached the idea of renting out the governor's mansion during a campaign appearance where he criticized several state taxes and fees. He told the gathering that, as a single person, he really doesn't want to live in Government House. The state's constitution requires Maryland governors to live in Annapolis, though it doesn't specify where in Annapolis they have to live. Hale insists his idea of making the mansion the venue for your next wedding or bar mitzvah is not a joke. But the Government House Trust says several factors, including its proximity to the State House across the street, would limit any notion of listing Government House on Airbnb. There has been no comment from the current resident of Government House, Governor Wes Moore, a Democrat who is seeking to renew his lease on the mansion for a second term. Ian Crawford, WTOP News.
1: No train for this morning's commute for hundreds of thousands of New Yorkers. ABC's Allison Coase reports.
23: Some 250,000 people who ride the nation's largest commuter rail system to work each day need to find a different way to get to work.
24: I can't imagine what people are going to be doing on Monday.
23: Unionized workers for New York's Long Island Railroad are on strike, demanding a pay raise of up to 5% and lower health care costs. The MTA, which operates the railroad, says our last offer literally gave them everything they said they wanted in terms of pay, but they rejected even that.
1: Now, with gas prices soaring, more Americans are turning to trains, buses, bikes, and even scooters to get around. Transit companies across the country say they're already

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1: Where Americans may be finding the best getaway is the one that nobody's talking about.
2: More travelers are skipping expensive big city vacations and choosing closer, more affordable getaways. Airbnb says 86% of travelers are interested in remote or rural destinations. Travel data shows many Americans prefer drive-to trips. They're visiting small towns, beach communities, and national parks, which are often less expensive than major cities. Places like Myrtle Beach and towns near the Great Smoky Mountains are seeing more interest. Scenic rural areas are also drawing visitors. This trend shows families value affordability, space, and a slower pace, not just the destination. Tom Rigotti, Fox News.
3: Staying up to date on mammogram screening for breast cancer could make a life-changing difference. A new study of over 800,000 women in Denmark found that when stage 4 breast cancer, meaning cancer that has already spread, was caught on routine mammograms, 10-year survival rates tripled compared to cancers found only after symptoms developed. Mammograms use low-dose X-rays to detect breast cancer years before symptoms like a lump in the breast develop. The U.S. Preventative Services Task Force says women at average risk should consider starting mammograms every 2 years at age 40. Women at higher risk due to genetics, family history, or some other reason should talk to their doctor about starting screening even younger. Catching cancer early could save your life. If you're due, schedule your mammogram today. With this Medical Minute, I'm Rena Roy.
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5: Nationals denied the sweep by the Baltimore Orioles. 7-3 the final from Nats Park, as the Nationals also had a chance to get over 500. That was also not to be had, as they'll face the New York Mets Monday night. Back in Nats Park will the Washington Nationals. 108th PGA Championship. It'd been over 100 years since an Englishman had won the PGA Championship. And then it happened this year. Aaron Rye becomes the first English-born player in more than a century to win it. Shot a 565 final round, minus 9 for the tournament. Wins by 3 strokes. Highlight of the final round was Rye sinking a 68-foot putt for birdie on 17. John Rahm, Alex Smalley finishing 3 shots back. Rory McIlroy, 4 under par. Scotty Scheffler was at 2 under par. Kurt Kitayama tied the lowest final round of major championship history, 7 under 63. He still came in at 3 under for the tournament. Men's college lacrosse NCAA tournament quarterfinal. Duke eliminates Georgetown 16-6. NBA playoffs. Bit of a surprise. Cavaliers go on the road and beat the Pistons in Game 7. So the Eastern Conference Finals is all set. It'll be Cleveland versus the New York Knicks. Shai Gilgeous-Alexander of Oklahoma City wins the NBA MVP for the second straight year. I'm Frank Hanrahan, WTOP Sports.
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2: Overnight road work at the Chesapeake Bay Bridge has wrapped up. Lanes open now on both spans. On the outer loop of the Capitol Beltway from Route 50 around towards College Park and Silver Spring, your lanes are open. Still see the work going on along 29 north of New Hampshire Avenue in White Oak. They're working along the left side, both north and southbound through there. South on 270, your lanes are open from Montgomery Village down to the lane divide. No issues across the American Legion Bridge. Southbound on 395, just about to get the last of the construction barrels out of the way as you head past Glebe Road. Stay over to the left to get by. 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I'm Robert Workman, your next traffic report in 10 minutes.
3: Just a few passing clouds with the chance at a stray shower or storm well to the north and west of the Capitol Beltway. Otherwise, hot conditions are the main story for your Monday, with highs in record-setting territory in the mid-90s, with calm winds becoming southerly throughout the day at about 5 to 10 miles per hour. Skies are clear through Monday night as temperatures barely drop below 70 degrees by Tuesday morning. I'm 7 News meteorologist Mark Pena in the First Alert Weather Center.
4: And it's 70 degrees in the nation's capital at 4:30.
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4: Good morning, I'm Rich Hunter. Teddy Gelman is our producer. The top stories we're following for you today. Louisiana Senate race is drawing national attention. Republican Senator Bill Cassidy lost his primary after facing years of backlash over his vote to convict President Trump following the January 6th impeachment trial. WTOP Capitol Hill correspondent Mitchell Miller says the outcome highlights President Trump's continued influence within the Republican Party.
7: This is really a reflection of the fact that President Trump, for all of his problems with the polls and showing that his approval rating is down, still wields a lot of power within the Republican Party. Consider that Cassidy, who chairs the Senate Health Committee, also gave the president a key vote to approve Robert F. Kennedy Jr. as the nation's health secretary, could not overcome his opposition. The president celebrating the fact that Cassidy lost. He finished third in this race, and so it'll be a runoff next month between the two top Republican candidates.
4: Trump-backed Congresswoman Julia Letlow will now face Louisiana State Treasurer John Fleming in a runoff next month. Some Democratic-led states have been going back and forth on whether to redraw their maps. But after those recent Supreme Court rulings, Virginia Governor Abigail Spanberger is taking a tougher tone on it. Washington Post reporter Teo Armas says that still doesn't mean Democrats, including in Virginia, will actually move ahead with redistricting. That could depend on what happens in the elections, especially if Democrats pick up seats anyway.
8: If you ask anyone, involved in party politics, they say that the first and foremost priority at this point is looking at November. You know, obviously the rulings over the last couple of weeks have kind of thrown a big legal wrench into the strategy that Democrats were using to redraw the maps. You know, so ultimately we have to see if they kind of reconsider or retool a strategy or decide to pursue something at all when it comes to the House maps, looking at elections beyond the one this year.
4: Right now, Republicans are defending two Virginia districts where voters backed Spanberger in last year's governor's race. Another blow this weekend to the fragile ceasefire between the U.S. and Iran. News Nation's Robert Sherman has more.
9: The UAE announcing that three drones entered their airspace from the west and were intercepted, though one of them did land near a nuclear facility, sparking a fire on an electrical generator. No injuries were reported, no change in the nuclear levels. They did not say who they believe fired or launched those drones. Nevertheless, it underscores the fact that the situation remains mostly calm, but this fragility here is very present.
4: The attack comes as Iran continues to disrupt key global oil routes, adding pressure to already tight energy supplies. Posting on Truth Social on Sunday, President Trump warned Iran that, quote, the clock is ticking, unquote. He also added, they better get moving fast or there won't be anything left of them. This comes as the president returned from a summit in China with Chinese President Xi Jinping. Here's Fox's Alex Hogan with that angle.
10: The president telling Iran the clock is ticking in that new Truth Social, indicating that hostilities could resume if there is no deal between the U.S. and Iran. This also comes as other countries are reacting and responding to the president's historic meeting with China that he returned from earlier this weekend, with the president holding a phone call with the South Korean president to discuss some of the ins and outs of that meeting. And in Beijing, President Trump says that he and Chinese President Xi Jinping discussed Taiwan. That was a large focus in that pending $14 billion arms sale to Taiwan in great detail. Those words sparking speculation. Taiwanese President Lai Ching-te says that everyone there is concerned about the issue.
4: President Trump says the unapproved weapons could serve as a very good negotiating chip following his Chinese summit. In an interview with Fox News, he also warned Taiwan against formally declaring independence from Beijing. Meantime, on CBS's Face the Nation, Taiwan's representative to the United States, Ambassador Alexander Yui, spoke about this potential deal.
11: If we want to prevent a war from happening, I think it's best that Taiwan is strong, be able to defend itself, and therefore we should be able to acquire, to buy the arms that we need to have a stronger defense.
4: This, of course, all comes as China views Taiwan as a critical issue in U.S.-China relations. Austin police announced late Sunday they now have all three suspects in custody for that weekend crime spree that left four people with gunshot wounds, a string of vehicle thefts, and damaged homes and buildings in the Texas City South.
12: Authorities said at least four people were injured in the shooting spree that began late Saturday afternoon outside a fire station in East Austin. A man walking his dog was shot in the back in the second shooting that happened Sunday morning. Austin police said the suspects later opened fire outside another fire station, as well as several apartment buildings, and stole at least four cars. The teen suspects were taken to juvenile detention.
4: That's Fox's Laura Cantor. A new CBS poll shows how Americans are feeling about the economy.
13: Big numbers of Americans are concerned and stressed about finances, and feelings of being secure and content about them are down from this time last year. Overall ratings of the economy have been low, but now just 29% call it good, a level we have not seen since 2023. And all of this as 77% of Americans say incomes aren't keeping up with inflation.
4: That's CBS News Deputy Director of Surveys, Jennifer DePinto. Coming up after traffic and weather, it's a return to the good old days of the 80s on Broadway. And then,
14: D.C. residents say buzz off.
15: Mosquitoes picked the wrong hill to die on.
14: I'm Lynn Bowie.
16: Did you know VA home loans are a key to home ownership for those who served?
17: It was a personal goal of mine to try and purchase a home before the age of 30. I do remember the first moment I walked into my home. I remember that real clearly, actually. I walked in and I could hear my footsteps echo off the back wall. 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The VA not requiring any down payment prior to buying the home is actually really beneficial, because it allowed me to take that money I had budgeted to go out and buy furniture, food, cleaning supplies, pretty much everything I needed. Using the loan itself wasn't too complicated. 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Purchasing a home is scary. There's a lot of moving parts. 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It was one of the best things I could have done for myself, I think.
16: To learn more about VA home loans, visit va.gov/homeloans.
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4: Welcome in to your Monday morning, where it's now 4:38. Traffic and weather on WTOP. Let's get back to Robert in the WTOP Traffic Center.
2: Rick, all your lanes are now open southbound on 395, going through what had been the work zone from Glebe Road down through Shirlington. And now the VDOT crews are picking up the barrels southbound on I-95 as you head down into Stafford County. Left and center lanes are still blocked for a good long stretch going down towards 610, but by the time you get through the interchange there, your lanes are open. Look for the brake lights, though, as you head south of Quantico. Still a couple of miles worth of slow traffic there, and you may still have to get over to the right in order to get by. Northbound, you're fine. On the way up across the Occoquan towards Springfield, looks like they're wrapping up the work that they had been doing westbound on the Dulles Connector Road at the Beltway, and that had also blocked off the ramp to the inner loop of the Beltway, finishing that up now as you head into Tyson's. I'm Robert Workman, your next traffic report in 10 minutes.
4: Thank you, Robert. Now let's head over to the P.J. 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Here's 7 News First Alert meteorologist Mark Pena.
3: Sunshine and hot temperatures feeling like August in the middle of May, with temperatures in the lower to mid-90s, which could be setting some new records around the area when it comes to heat. Now, we've got calm winds that will become southerly throughout the day, ushering in more moisture that will have some higher heat index values by Tuesday, and we could even see a stray shower or storm to the north and west of the Capitol Beltway late in the afternoon on Monday. All that activity will come to an end around sunset, with skies remaining clear through Monday night and temperatures dropping to the lower 70s by early Tuesday morning. I'm 7 News meteorologist Mark Pena and the First Alert Weather Center.
4: And right now we've got 72 degrees outside the WTOP studios. Money news on WTOP. Let's check in with Bloomberg's Karen Moscow.
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20: That's Ryan Donovan, assistant professor at theater studies at Duke University.
21: If you think about Broadway 20 years ago, you know, Jersey Boys was hot. Mamma Mia was still playing. All of these shows that appealed to boomers. And now all of these 80s movies from Gen Xers' childhoods are big business on Broadway and in the West End. Beetlejuice, The Devil Wears Prada, The Lost Boys, Death Becomes Her, The Outsiders.
20: The shift comes at a time when the odds are stacked against new Broadway musicals. Staging one these days costs at least $20 million. While having a familiar name does not guarantee success, Donovan says one show he's been excited about might have you feeling nostalgic. Cats, The Jellicle Ball, a reimagined version of Andrew Lloyd Webber's Cats. Ah, the memory. From the Bloomberg Newsroom, I'm Karen Moscow on WTOP.
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4: Good morning, I'm Rich Hunter. Thanks for listening. A new case of hantavirus has been confirmed, this one in Canada. ABC's Alex Perez has an update from Omaha, Nebraska, outside the University Biocontainment Unit, where the passengers from the hantavirus-stricken ship, the MV Hondius, are currently under quarantine.
22: Canada has confirmed a Canadian citizen who was also on the cruise ship has tested positive for hantavirus. Now, the CDC says there have been no confirmed hantavirus cases in the U.S. connected to that cruise ship outbreak. In all, there have been 11 confirmed hantavirus cases linked to the MV Hondius ship. 3 people have died.
4: It's mosquito season here in the DMV, but this year some Capitol Hill residents are biting back. WTOP's Lynn Bowie tells us about the Itty Bitty Mosquito Population Committee.
23: Mosquitoes like to lay eggs in stagnant water. Oh, that's a big guy.
24: Michelle Mingrone is the founder of the Itty Bitty Mosquito Population Committee.
23: For the past few years in particular, I haven't been able to be outside for more than 3 minutes without being bit by probably 5 to 10 mosquitoes.
24: The Capitol Hill resident just launched a grassroots effort to take on the summertime pest, encouraging people to toss standing water or invest in traps. It's making a big difference in her yard. Inside one of her traps,
23: there must be hundreds. Because they're all, desiccated in the bottom. It's so gross.
24: She now has more than 100 block captains coordinating their neighbors. Her goal is to expand the committee into other parts of D.C.
23: Mosquitoes picked the wrong hill to die on.
24: In Northeast, Lynn Bowie, WTOP News.
25: Here's today's Ion Travel Minute with CBS News travel editor Peter Greenberg.
26: In the past few weeks and in the wake of the Iran conflict and both rising fuel prices and fuel availability, airlines have been canceling thousands of flights, not just on a daily basis, but taking them off their schedules entirely. But which flights are getting cut and how do you protect yourself? Most of the flights being slashed are on short-haul routes of under 300 miles. But which flights will likely remain? You need to look for those that are the early morning or late evening flights that connect through major airport hubs to an airline's long-haul flights. The time of day is critical. Flights between 10 a.m. and 4 p.m. are the most likely candidates to be dropped. For more information, visit petergreenberg.com. I'm Peter Greenberg, and this is today's Ion Travel Minute.
4: Millions in the Midwest and the Plains are watching a system bringing in a dangerous combination of thunderstorms, damaging winds, and tornadoes. ABC meteorologist Danny Beckstrom has the latest.
0: So we have five states under a tornado watch right now. Warnings already issued, a confirmed tornado already in Nebraska. That line then moves from, it looks like, St. Louis to Chicago, a messy Monday morning commute. Then the atmosphere recharges in the afternoon and evening. That brings in a level 4 out of 5 risk in the heartland, especially for intense tornadoes shaping up to be a really dangerous Monday.
4: And coming up on WTOP, a surprise visitor traveled to Cuba this past week while President Trump is offering aid to the struggling island nation. We will go in depth with a former Pentagon official on the latest. 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
4: Good morning. I'm Rich Hunter. Thanks for being with us. CIA Director John Ratcliffe traveled to Cuba last week to meet with leaders there. It comes as the president is offering security and economic engagement with the U.S., but only if the island nation makes fundamental changes. It comes as major portions of Cuba have been plunged into darkness after power grid failures and mass blackouts. Mario Mancuso, former Pentagon official and senior fellow at the Hudson Institute, joined Luke Luker to discuss why.
10: Apparently, it's the next turn in the obviously increasing pressure strategy that the United States is directing towards Cuba. This soon after what happened in Venezuela, and more broadly, as a function of the new U.S. national security strategy that was issued in December of 2025. That identified the Western Hemisphere as a U.S. strategic interest, a major U.S. strategic interest. So that's sort of the bigger picture. Why now? Obviously, the Cubans, in terms of their discussions with the United States, haven't been compromising. So the discussions have been ongoing, I think, significantly since Venezuela, actually, arguably a little bit before then, but certainly after what happened in Venezuela, those discussions have picked up and there little progress has been made. And so this is just the next turn in the strategy. And I should say there's a probable indictment of Raul Castro on the horizon. So that would be apparently one of the next steps too.
27: First, Venezuela, now Cuba. The Trump administration seems to have some interest in Latin America. Why this strategic shift all of a sudden?
10: So the United States, since President Monroe in the 1820s, has had a stated interest in Latin America. But in December of 2025, the U.S. administration issued a new national security strategy and doubled down on the statement that the Western Hemisphere was a key interest for the United States, that the United States wanted to be dominant in this hemisphere for a variety of reasons, including handling the drugs and crime issue, illegal migration, and obviously stopping the hemisphere from being a place where U.S. adversaries could grow their influence, and specifically China. And so since that strategy, you have seen the United States reorient in many ways its involvement in the Western Hemisphere. Venezuela was a striking example of that, and now Cuba is the second example of that.
27: And is there any risk of, you know, Venezuela, we saw boots on the ground, though, just for a few hours. Is there any risk of a military action in Cuba, or will this resolve through negotiations and a little bit more peacefully?
10: Luke, my personal view is that the risk of U.S. military action is highly improbable in Cuba, certainly anytime soon. But of course, you know, that could change. I don't think the risk is meaningful. Cuba is desperate. It's a country of 9.5 million people. They're suffering from, you know, 22-hour blackouts. I should say, by the way, the suffering of the Cuban people is largely as a result of the Cuban regime over many decades of mismanagement and persecution. But needless to say, the U.S. has lots of leverage. I think the U.S. will continue to exert lots of leverage. But I don't personally see, again, at least now or anytime soon, a real risk of military conflict in Cuba.
4: Mario Mancuso is a former Pentagon official and senior fellow at the Hudson Institute. 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
11: Traffic and weather on WTOP.
2: No early issues downtown across the Anacostia or Potomac River bridges. Heading into Northwest by way of Wisconsin Avenue, Connecticut Avenue, Georgia Avenue. You should find all of your lanes open into Northeast. 50 and the BW Parkway look good from the Beltway onto New York Avenue and Kenilworth Avenue. Over on the Virginia side, wrapping up the construction southbound on I-95. South of Quantico, the left and center lanes have been blocked overnight. They're still picking up the barrels through there, so I'm seeing about a mile's worth of slow traffic. Stay to the far right as you get closer to 610 Garrisonville Road. I'm Robert Workman, your next traffic report in 10 minutes.
3: Temperatures in the 60s under clear skies to get you out the door for your Monday morning drives, and those are going to quickly warm to the lower and mid-90s with calm winds becoming southerly at about 5 to 10 miles per hour. Now, there's a stray chance that a shower or storm well to the west of the Capitol Beltway, but areas like western Maryland could see a downpour or two through about sunset. Otherwise, skies are clear through Monday night, and temperatures barely dropping below 70 degrees by Tuesday morning before they skyrocket back to the lower and mid-90s, back to record-setting territory. I'm 7 News meteorologist Mark Pena and the First Alert Weather Center.
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4: Good morning, I'm Rich Hunter. Thanks for listening. A shocking mid-air collision happened during an air show at the Mountain Home Air Force Base outside of Boise, Idaho this weekend. ABC's Melissa Adon has details.
14: The pair of naval jets, two Navy EA-18G Growlers, appear to collide just 2 miles northwest of the base. A harrowing scene of sparks and debris flying as the jets descend. Four parachutes immediately deploying, the air crews ejecting from the aircraft. The jets crashing to the ground, erupting into a massive plume of smoke. The four aviators' parachutes continuing their deployment in front of the smoke and wreckage.
4: The National Weather Service said weather conditions were good at the time of the crash, but there were gusty winds up to 29 miles per hour. The air show includes flying demonstrations, parachute jumps, and organizers say it is a celebration of aviation history as well as a look at modern military capabilities. Heads up for travelers this summer. If you were planning to buy a plane ticket for your humanoid robot, Southwest says don't bother.
15: Southwest Airlines has updated its policy to ban human-like and animal-like robots from its flights. The airline says robots designed to imitate humans or animals in appearance, movement, or behavior no longer are allowed on board or in checked baggage, regardless of size or purpose. The move follows recent viral attention surrounding a humanoid robot named Stewie, which flew from Las Vegas to Dallas with its own seat instead of being shipped as cargo. Southwest says other robots still are allowed if they fit inside a carry-on bag and meet lithium-ion battery restrictions.
4: That's Fox's Ann Carrick reporting.
16: From ABC News, Tech Trends. Instagram is introducing a new way to share pictures that disappear. They're called Instants, and in a video post Instagram, head Adam Mosseri says they're all about sharing just with friends.
17: When you tap send, it immediately goes to either your close friends list or your followers that you follow back, whichever you prefer. Once people see that photo, it disappears and they can't screenshot it.
16: Some workers at Meta, the parent company of Instagram, may be hoping a new program there will be gone in an instant. Several reports say employees have been protesting after the introduction of tracking software on their work machines. Meta
15: Nevada says the data will be used to train AI on how humans use computers. And the company behind online education platform Canvas says it's reached a deal with the hackers who broke into the system used by thousands of schools. Part of the deal includes assurances that the data the hacker stole and threatened to leak has been deleted. With Tech Trends, Michelle Franzen, ABC News.
18: You ain't bad! You ain't nothing! You ain't nothing!
4: That's right, Michael is still bad and still box office gold. Fox's Carmen Roberts has those numbers.
19: The King of Pop biopic moonwalked its way back to number one this weekend, pulling in $26 million domestically in its fourth week in theaters.
20: Do you know what I'm after?
21: You want to be the biggest star in the world.
19: And that pushes the film's worldwide haul past the $700 million mark. Fashion still rules the runway, too. The Devil Wears Prada, too, strutted into second place with $18 million, bringing its global total to more than $546 million. Meantime, newcomer Obsession turned plenty of heads, beating expectations with a $16.1 million debut.
4: Mortal Kombat 2 finished fourth, punching up another $13.4 million. NASCAR took a break from the Cup Championship schedule for the annual All-Star Race at Dover Motor Speedway.
22: The All-Star Race didn't get off to a very All-Star-like start. A 10-car pileup on the second lap knocked out former All-Star winners Kyle Larson, Ryan Blaney, and Christopher Bell. That helped set the stage for another former winner.
23: Third straight win at Dover, counting two-point races and the All-Star.
22: Courtesy FS1, that was Denny Hamlin continuing his dominance at Dover. He collects the $1 million prize for the second time in his career. His teammate Chase Briscoe finished second. Next week, it's back to championship racing at the Coca-Cola 600 in Charlotte. I'm Tim McMaster, Fox News.
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26: Everybody loves an underdog story, and that was the case at the PGA Championship. Long shot Aaron Rye from England wins the championship. Shot a 565 final round, minus nine for the tournament, wins it by three shots. So what was a topsy-turvy leaderboard for most of the three rounds, final round was all Aaron Rye as he sinks a 68-foot putt for birdie on 17 to really cement his cause as the champion. John Rahm, Alex Smalley, three shots back. Rory McIlroy finished at four under par. Scottie Scheffler was at two under par. Aaron Rye, 2026 PGA champion. Nationals can't get the sweep, lose 7-3 to the Orioles, as the Nats will get the Mets on Monday night at Nats Park, trying to get back to 500 once again. Duke takes out Georgetown 16-6 in men's college across the NCAA tournament quarterfinals, so Duke advances onto the semifinals next weekend. And the NBA Cavaliers move on to the Eastern Conference final after taking care of the Pistons on the road in Detroit. Shai Gilgeous-Alexander of Oklahoma City wins the NBA MVP for the second straight year, only the fifth active player to be named the MVP in consecutive seasons. And in tennis, Jannik Sinner becomes the first Italian man to win the Italian Open in 50 years, beating Casper Ruud in straight sets. Next up is the French Open. Frank Hanrahan, WTOP Sports.
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4: It's 4:58. Traffic and weather on WTOP. Let's get to Robert in the traffic center.
0: Just in the nick of time, all lanes now open southbound on I-95 in the work zone as you head past 610 towards Courthouse Road in Stafford County. Delays are easing pretty quickly. Northbound, you're A-OK going up through Quantico and right on up towards Springfield. No issues reported downtown across the Anacostia and Potomac River bridges. Looks like you might still see a little bit of road work in Germantown westbound on 118 at 355 along the left side. The WTOP Traffic Center is presented by Window Nation. Right now, buy four windows, get four free. Visit windownation.com today. I'm Robert Workman. Your next traffic report in 10 minutes.
1: Just a few passing clouds with the chance at a stray shower or storm well to the north and west of the Capitol Beltway. Otherwise, hot conditions are the main story for your Monday, with highs in record-setting territory in the mid-90s, with calm winds becoming southerly throughout the day at about 5 to 10 miles per hour. Skies are clear through Monday night as temperatures barely drop below 70 degrees by Tuesday morning. I'm 7 News meteorologist Mark Pena in the First Alert Weather Center.
4: And right now, we've got 65 in Gaithersburg, 66 in Arlington, 64 in Lanham. We're at 71 degrees outside the WTOP studios at 4:59.
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4: Good morning, I'm Rich Hunter. Coming up,
3: what Maryland is doing to make sure voters get the correct primary mail-in ballots. I'm Sandy Kozel.
5: How have Donald Trump's policies affected employment in the DMV? I'm Steve Karish.
4: Some notable events during Donald Trump's history as president have been reestablished in the Smithsonian Museum.
5: How AI is helping us explore the world beyond our own.
6: Human alone can't do it.
5: I'm Mike Murillo.
4: On Wall Street, stock futures are down this morning, and the Nats open up a series at home against the Mets tonight. Good morning. It is 5 a.m. Eastern Time here in the nation's capital.
7: From ABC News, I'm Sherry Preston. Oil prices are up and stock futures are down this morning amid new worries about the possibility of new fighting in the Middle East. ABC's Lana Moise.
8: President Trump with a new threat to Iran, warning time is running out to reach a peace deal. Trump saying, quote, they better get moving fast or there won't be anything left of them. The president posting what appear to be AI-generated images of him pressing a red button with explosions and a mushroom cloud on the screens around him.
7: The price of Brent crude hovering about $110 a barrel. That has gas prices nationwide averaging over $4.50 a gallon. And in the New York City area, a whole lot of people may be driving this morning with a strike at the country's biggest commuter rail system underway. Today is the first morning rush hour of the strike at the Long Island Railroad. ABC's Krista McNally's on Long Island.
10: One of those shuttle buses has already pulled up, and we've seen people getting on that bus early this morning, some of them as early as 3:30 this morning, to get a seat to get into the city because they know how difficult this essentially might be. We also have people here this morning on the picket lines.
7: Talks are scheduled to resume in a couple of hours. Three people now in custody after a string of shootings in Austin, Texas.
12: These individuals are armed and dangerous. They shot four people already today.
7: That police call captured by Broadcastify, Mayor Kirk Watson.
13: This was a rapidly evolving event involving multiple incidents in multiple locations.
7: At least 12 buildings hit during the apparently random shooting spree. An investigation is underway after a mid-air collision at an air show in Idaho.
14: The two modified F-18s were performing an aerial demonstration when they appeared to touch and get tangled together. The jets hanging in the air for a few moments before the crew ejects, their parachutes opening, before the planes plunge to the ground, exploding on impact. The base was briefly locked down, but no one on the ground was injured.
7: Reporting there, ABC's Hannah Patah. 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
4: 5:02 now on Monday, May 18th. We're at 71 degrees. Sunny today, going up into the mid-90s or near there later this afternoon. Good morning, I'm John Aaron.
20: And I'm Kristen Diaz.
4: The top local story we're following. Yeah, it's on the way. The hottest weather of the year. Record-breaking heat could be coming. 7 News First Alert meteorologist Eileen Whalen has more.
25: 77 is where we should be. We're forecasting highs nearly 20 degrees above normal. The record at Reagan today is 96. 96 as well tomorrow. Tomorrow we may even be a degree hotter and still very hot Wednesday. But our next weather maker, a cold front, will slide through Wednesday, bringing us some rain and storm.
4: She also says to keep those sunglasses and the sunscreen handy because of a very high UV index of 9 out of 11 today.
1: A vendor mix-up is leading to a busy day for the post office. WTOP's Sandy Kozel explains why you may find a new primary election ballot in your mailbox ahead of the June primary.
3: The Maryland State Board of Elections says it wants to eliminate any doubt in its integrity or accuracy, which is why it's sending out thousands of replacement mail-in ballots. Election officials say that it's possible only a small number of voters receive the wrong party's ballot due to this vendor error, but it's not possible for the state to figure out who got them. So everyone who requested one in Maryland is getting a new ballot for the June primary. Voters who requested mail-in ballots that can be downloaded, printed, and mailed were not affected by the error. Sandy Kozel, WTOP News.
11: Prince George's County Planning Board Chair Daryl Barnes has resigned amid allegations of retaliation and ethics violations. The complaints were first reported by the Baltimore Banner and reviewed by News 4. Barnes denies any wrongdoing. In his resignation letter, the former state delegate says stepping down is not an admission of misconduct, but he does not want the ongoing investigation to distract from the work of parks and planning in the county.
1: President Trump's reshaping of the federal workforce has had a significant impact on the local economy, but who gets hit hardest? WTOP's Steve Karish takes a look.
5: Nina Mast is an analyst with the Nonpartisan Economic Policy Institute. They've just published a study that looks at the economic impacts of the Trump presidency, specifically on the D.C. region.
15: So the share of regional population with a job fell by 3.2 percentage points in the D.C. region overall, and that's eight times the change for the U.S. as a whole.
5: Now, that's really no surprise with all the massive cuts to the federal government, but what is noteworthy is who's being affected most.
15: For black workers, it fell by 6 percentage points. We were really making progress on the gap between white employment and black employment in the D.C. region since the COVID-19 pandemic, but as a result of the Trump administration's actions, those gains have been reversed.
5: One possible reason for this, according to the study, is the relatively higher proportion of black employees in the federal government than in the private sector. Steve Karish, WTOP News.
11: Well, the Smithsonian has an updated exhibit on President Donald Trump at the National Portrait Gallery. The display once again references his two impeachments as part of a list of key moments from his presidency. That language had been removed during a recent revamp of the exhibit, but the update also includes events like the COVID vaccine rollout and the January 6th attack on the Capitol. The White House says it welcomes part of the update, but believes some accomplishments are missing.
1: When you hear AI, you might think it's time to run away, but not when it comes to exploring space. WTOP's Mike Murillo has the cosmic goods.
16: Space, the final frontier.
17: For once, this isn't a story about how scary artificial intelligence can be. WTOP space guy Greg Redfern says AI is becoming a key tool in space exploration.
18: The big thing where AI is kicking in now is handling the prodigious amounts of data.
17: Telescopes can collect terabytes of data every night. And Redfern says AI can help flag unusual signals, but humans still have to verify what's real.
18: Every time that we have a new telescope, a new technique, a new camera, a new theory, we learn new things.
17: So as we boldly go deeper into the universe's secrets, AI lights the path, but humans make the call. Mike Murillo, WTOP News.
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19: 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I'm John Werdock.
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20: All right, traffic and weather on WTOP. Rita Kessler, good morning.
0: Good morning, and not too much going on right now, so it is a good start to your Monday morning commute at this time. Things looking good on the Beltway, inner and outer loop running well through both Maryland and Virginia. We were seeing some delays along Georgetown Pike in both directions. East of Swinks Mill Road and before the Beltway, there may still be some work in place. Something is going on there, but not sure if they're picking that up. It doesn't look as bad as it did a little while ago. If you're on 66 eastbound, that's good. Adam Manassas headed to the Beltway. Northbound 95, no worries between Stafford and Springfield. If you're in the district, I-295, DC-295, both looking good to the 11th Street Bridge and New York Avenue. Still a good trip once you cross the Anacostia River all the way toward the 3rd Street Tunnel. 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I'm Rita Kessler, your next traffic report in about 10 minutes.
2: And here is 7 News First Alert meteorologist Eileen Whalen.
6: We'll get ready for the hottest weather of the year so far. Record-breaking high temperatures possible today through Wednesday. Highs today 95 or higher. That's 20 degrees above our average of 77. We're going to have sunny skies today with a high UV index of 9 out of 11. We could see a few thunderstorms develop north and west of D.C., spots like Winchester and Hagerstown, but everybody will see rain and storms Wednesday with a cold front that'll drop temps late week. I'm 7 News meteorologist Eileen Whalen in the First Alert Weather Center.
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2: Money news. Could malls be making a comeback? Well, thanks to Gen Zers, they just might. New data show shoppers between 18 and 24 are even spending more in stores than older generations, even as online shopping remains popular. Retailers say they're seeing younger customers wanting to have an in-person shopping experience and are looking for social connection. Some malls are starting to add different things to enjoy, like selfie backdrops and even rock climbing walls.
20: Well, we're expecting to get some updates this week on the housing market. WTOP's business reporter John Wardock gives us a preview.
19: How is the housing market doing during the all-important spring season? On Tuesday, expect headlines on pending home sales from the National Association of Realtors. In March, those sales rose 1.5%. Will that continue? Then Thursday, the government has an update on home building with data on housing starts and building permits. John Wardock, WTOP News.
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20: Coming up on WTOP, switching our focus from hantavirus to another known virus that's spreading. We're going to get an update now on Ebola. It's 5:11.
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0: Weather in the DMV. One day it's nice and sunny. The next day there's a major storm headed our way. But there's one thing about the weather you can count on. 7 News First Alert weather updates, only on WTOP. 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
11: Hey there, I'm Kristen Diaz. Thanks so much for waking up with us. All right, so the World Health Organization, they're now declaring an Ebola outbreak in Congo and Uganda, a global health emergency. WTOP's Sarah Jacob reports why American public health experts are watching this closely.
12: It's a very serious problem.
13: It's not pandemic level, but New York Times global health reporter Apoorva Mondavilli tells WTOP News the WHO declaring this global health emergency means the agency's taking the outbreak very seriously. The WHO found out about the outbreak May 5th, but Mondavilli says the Trump administration's withdrawal from WHO has the U.S. lagging behind.
12: The CDC didn't hear about it till Thursday, according to officials. So we're talking a much longer delay. If we were a member of the WHO, we would have heard about it right when they did.
13: Mondavilli stresses the average American going about their business in the U.S. is not at risk at this moment, but infectious disease experts tell her these diseases don't know borders.
12: We do need to pay attention, and we do need to have resources to help contain things wherever they are, because if we don't do that, they will eventually get to us.
13: Sarah Jacobs, WTOP News.
2: Meanwhile, the cruise ship tied to the deadly hantavirus outbreak is arriving in the Netherlands today. 11 cases and 3 deaths have been linked to that ship. Passengers were flown home from the Canary Islands and quarantined in more than 20 countries. Health officials say no one on board is showing symptoms. The ship will now be cleaned and inspected before it can sail again.
11: Well, the new owner of BuzzFeed is surprising many in the industry.
14: This is the Bloomberg Black Business Beat. Comedian-turned-media mogul Byron Allen is taking over BuzzFeed. Last week, he announced he'd be buying a majority stake and becoming chairman and CEO.
15: Yeah, this was definitely a bit of a surprise for us. We knew that BuzzFeed was trying to find some outside capital and reinvigorate its business. Did not expect Byron Allen to be the savior.
14: Chris Palmieri covers the entertainment industry for Bloomberg News.
15: It's an unusual move for him because, although he's worn many hats, he started off as a stand-up comedian. But he owns local TV stations, the Weather Channel. He has some online channels, but it's produces TV shows, but it's mostly in the medium of TV.
14: Allen is hoping to use his TV experience to turn BuzzFeed into what he's calling a free TV super app, likely competing with the likes of Fox's Tubi and Paramount Skydance's Pluto TV. I'm Bloomberg's Justin Milliner on the Black Business Beat.
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2: 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Hello, Rita Kessler.
0: Hello, and not too much going on the road. So that is the good news right now, at least for the moment. If you're on the Beltway, no reported issues. Lanes are open. Any overnight work zones should be picked up at this point. Same thing with 270 southbound, which remains in good shape out of Frederick into Rockville. Headed to the lane divide onto either loop of the Beltway. Checking on those earlier delays we were seeing on Georgetown Pike. Still seeing volume mostly in the westbound direction coming from the Beltway towards Swinks Mill Road. Watch for any work that may still be lingering, but it looks like anything eastbound has been picked up. If you're on 66 eastbound, that's good out of Manassas to the Beltway. Northbound 95 starting to fill in between Dale City and Woodbridge, but then it's good into Springfield onto 395 headed toward and across the 14th Street Bridge. 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I'm Rita Kessler. Your next traffic report in about 10 minutes.
20: Thanks so much, Rita. All right. We got 7 News First Alert meteorologist Jordan Evans. It is going to be a hot, hot, hot day today, I hear.
1: Oh, yeah, quite warm this afternoon as we see those temperatures really climb. We were almost at 90 there yesterday, but we'll likely get there today. Temperatures challenging 95 and challenging the record that is 149 years old, set back in 1877. That was 96 degrees. We might get to that for this afternoon. And then tomorrow, also a repeat, forecasting 95 to 96. Two hot days back to back. Wednesday will be our cold front day. So it is hot during the afternoon, but eventually we'll see some showers move in from the west. And of course, with heat and humidity, may have some stronger storms, gusty winds, some downpours and lightning all possible. Then it turns chilly by Thursday and Friday, heading into Memorial Day weekend. Unfortunately, I wish I had better news, but Friday to Saturday may start off wet and cool. Temperatures only in the 50s and 60s around the DMV and out at the beaches as well. Looks like we'll rebound, though, Sunday into Memorial Day itself. Temperatures easily into the 70s or even pushing 80 by Monday. We're at 63 now at Leesburg, 65 at Washington, and 68 now at Georgetown.
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20: Coming up on WTOP, a city is terrorized in Texas through random shootings for the past 2 days, who police now think is responsible. Time to wake up, everyone. It's 5:20.
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2: It's 5:22.
20: Hi there. All right, police in Austin, Texas this morning, they are no longer under a shelter-in-place order. Police say that they have finally caught the last suspect in a 48-hour shooting spree. Chief Lisa Davis says there were at least 12 random shootings between Saturday afternoon and Sunday.
21: We had shootings, robberies, car auto robberies, and then we had the shots that took effect on people. So 4 people were shot. total four people. We had buildings, apartments that were shot into.
20: Yeah, two of the three suspects have been identified as male teenagers that had previous run-ins with police. It's still not clear yet what the motive for the shootings were.
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2: You are from Texas. Did they write this about you?
20: Right?
2: Ella Langley. That's who this is. She dominated. Just last year, she released her second studio album, Dandelion, and last night she swept the ACMs with seven wins, including Female Artist of the Year, Artist Songwriter of the Year, and both Best Song and

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4: 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Battle of the Beltways, Dave Preston.
5: Yes, and the Nationals broke out the brooms yesterday, but it was the birds who broke out the bats.
6: Here's the 2-2, swinging a drive by Mayo to deep left field. This one is a no-doubter, and it will land about halfway up section 104 in straightaway left field. A two-run homer for Colby Mayo.
5: Charlie Slows on 1500 AM. Nats cough up three home runs and fall to the Orioles 7-3. They also left 10 on base. Read more about who shined and who struggled in the new Nationals notebook. It's up on the sports page at WTOP.com. PGA Championship final round. Aaron Ricard's a 65 to lead it to win at 9 under par and capture his first career major. John Rahm, Alex Smalley tied for second at minus 6. Two-time winner Rory McIlroy tied for 7th. Defending champ Scottie Scheffler tied for 14th. NBA playoffs. Cleveland puts on a clinic at Detroit. Donovan Mitchell nets 26 points while Jared Allen adds 23 and a 125-94 pounding of the Pistons. The Cavaliers play New York in the Eastern Conference Final. NHL Montreal battles Buffalo tonight in a Game 7. Horse racing's Preakness rewarded fans of 1960s TV shows when Napoleon Solo finished first. That was the lead character's name in The Man from U.N.C.L.E. Way back when, yeah. So played by Robert
4: Vaughn. I know what the heck is going on right now of any of those references.
5: Okay. 1960s, they're looking to put a spy show on.
4: Sure.
5: Okay. They ask Ian Fleming, who's written the James Bond novels, right. Give us a name. He gave them the name Napoleon Solo, and that is the character return, The Man from U.N.C.L.E.
7: Yeah.
5: I was more of a Wild Wild West fan myself. That was like James Bond, but in the Old West. College lacrosse, Georgetown season ends as the Hoyas lose to Duke 16-6. Dave Preston, WTOP Sports.
7: All right. Thanks so much, Dave. And coming up after traffic and weather, a former Virginia school administrator heads to court over a case that made national headlines. It's 5:26.
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10: In the early days of the Republic, sailors kept America's economy moving, and they paid a price for it. Long voyages left them with crushed hands, broken bones, infections, even diseases picked up in crowded ports. So in 1798, Congress created the Marine Hospital Service, the nation's first federal health system, funded by 20-cent tax on every sailor's paycheck. As the country grew, so did the idea behind those first sailor hospitals, that public health was a national responsibility.
11: I dedicate it to the underlying philosophy of public health.
10: You can hear it in President Franklin Roosevelt's voice when he dedicated the new NIH campus in Bethesda.
11: To the conservation of life.
10: And that mission kept expanding. At the opening of NIH Clinical Center, President Truman put it even more plainly.
12: Medical care is for the people and not just for the doctors and the rich.
10: And by the 1970s, presidents from both parties were saying the same thing.
13: I want America to have the finest health care in the world.
10: President Richard Nixon.
13: And I want every American to be able to have that care when he needs it.
10: From injured sailors in 1798 to scientists in Bethesda today, America's first federal health system never disappeared. It just kept growing. Jimmy Alexander, WTOP News.
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3: Traffic and weather, let's go over to Rita.
4: And still not too much going on in the area, so that's the good news. But we are starting to see your volume build as with rush hour gets going. If you're on southbound DC 295, that is the slow point from Burroughs Avenue toward East Capitol Street. Then it looks good to the 11th Street Bridge. Seeing a little bit of a delay on inbound New York Avenue, trying to head to the traffic light at Bladensburg Road. In Virginia, northbound 95, the heavy point between Dale City and Woodbridge. Eastbound 66 is a little slow getting into Centerville. And southbound 270, pockets of volume passing 85, passing Route 80, and passing 109, but then it's good all the way to the lane divide trying to get to the Beltway. Searching for your next home is a journey. 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I'm Rita Kessler, your next traffic report in about 10 minutes.
5: Thanks so much. And today is going to be another hot day in the neighborhood. We're expecting sunny conditions with a high temperature in the mid-90s and light winds. And then tonight, a low around 72 degrees. It's currently 71.
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3: Good morning, I'm John Aaron.
5: Hi there, I'm Kristen Diaz. Teddy Gelman is our producer.
3: The top story we're following, a former assistant principal is set to go on trial today in Virginia. Ebony Parker is accused of ignoring warnings that a six-year-old had brought a loaded gun to school. That gun was later used to shoot the boy's first grade teacher in Newport News. Parker is charged with 8 counts of felony child neglect, one for each of the 8 bullets in the gun that was brought into the classroom of Richneck Elementary teacher Abby Zwerner in 2023. Last November, a jury awarded $10 million to Zwerner, siding with her claims in a lawsuit that Parker had ignored repeated warnings that the child had a gun.
5: To the war in Iran and a fresh warning from the president.
8: President Trump with a new threat to Iran, warning time is running out to reach a peace deal. Trump saying, quote, they better get moving fast or there won't be anything left of them. The president posting what appear to be AI-generated images of him pressing a red button with explosions and a mushroom cloud on the screens around him.
5: And that is ABC's Lionel Moyes reporting. Also, a drone strike has targeted the United Arab Emirates' sole nuclear power plant. No major damage was reported. And tensions, of course, continuing over Iran's grip over the Strait of Hormuz.
3: A key Trump ally says he thinks it's time for the U.S. to ramp up military action against Iran. WTOP's Mitchell Miller has more today on the Hill.
9: I think we've hit a wall when it comes to negotiations.
10: South Carolina Republican Senator Lindsey Graham says while there's a ceasefire in place, the status quo isn't working because Iran keeps failing to seriously negotiate.
9: The longer the strait is closed, the more we try to pursue a deal that never happens, the stronger Iran gets.
10: But Maryland Democratic Senator Chris Van Hollen, who like Graham spoke on NBC's Meet the Press, says it's time to end the war with Iran because it's hurting Americans.
11: Gas and other prices are going through the roof. He says he's not thinking about American finances, and he's gotten into this war that's making us less safe.
10: On Capitol Hill, Mitchell Miller, WTOP News.
5: Bit of a setback for the president's new White House ballroom. The Senate's parliamentarian says a proposal to fund $1 billion in security additions for the White House campus, including the ballroom, fails to meet procedural rules. ABC's Ali Pekarin tells the Start Here podcast.
12: We've already seen spokespeople for Majority Leader John Thune coming out and saying they intend to try to redraft the language to bring it in line with the Senate rules. Republicans are far from done pushing for this $1 billion allocation that they say is going to go for a lot of things related to security, including the ballroom, but not just the ballroom.
5: The proposal would also pay for a new visitor screening center, additional training for Secret Service agents, and extra reinforcement for large events. Republicans had hoped to pass the measure by a simple majority using a bill that could not be filibustered.
3: Yet another change could be coming to the White House as well. President Trump is reportedly planning to build a permanent helipad there, perhaps as early as this summer. The Washington Post reports a helipad is viewed as necessary because the new generation of Marine One helicopters runs the risk of burning the lawn with its downward-facing exhaust vents. The White House did not respond to questions about the possible helipad.
5: Well, the U.S. is now ramping up pressure on Cuba, with the Justice Department said to be preparing a potential indictment against former leader Raul Castro. The move comes as unrest grows across the island.
0: Once rare protests have become an almost nightly occurrence in Cuba, an island struggling with rolling blackouts, lack of food and fuel, in part due to decades-long government mismanagement, the takedown of Venezuela's Nicolas Maduro, and amplified U.S. pressure. The U.S. is offering $100 million in humanitarian assistance in exchange for meaningful reforms.
5: That is CBS's Christian Benavides reporting from Miami.
3: A pair of Navy jets collided during an air show at a military base in Idaho.
13: The two modified F-18s were performing an aerial demonstration when they appeared to touch and get tangled together. The jets hanging in the air for a few moments before the crew ejects, their parachutes opening, before the planes plunge to the ground, exploding on impact. The base was briefly locked down, but no one on the ground was injured.
3: It's ABC's Hannah Batah. The four crew members are now in stable condition.
5: Coming up,
14: Uncle Sam handing out cash prizes to small businesses. I'm John Wardock.
5: Plus, it's about to get hot today. We're going to have your forecast. It's 5:35. Good morning.
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4: And we continue to see the volume build in the area. Northbound at 95, starting to get a little heavier in Stafford. And then from Dale City to the Prince William Parkway. Once you get past that, it looks good into Springfield. On to 395, which is still a good trip all the way to and across the 14th Street Bridge. Eastbound 66, heavier getting into Centerville. Northbound 28, just volume after Braddock and Walney, headed toward Route 50. If you're in Maryland on 270, southbound, the slowest point's going to be approaching and passing 109. Then it looks good to the lane divide. 95 in the Baltimore-Washington Parkway, running well between the beltways. If you're in the district, southbound DC 295 slows from Eastern, passing East Capitol Street, and the inbound Suitland Parkway starting to see a delay grow approaching the traffic light at Stanton Road. Searching for your your next home is a journey, visit MarylandHomeOwnership.com for help at every step. MarylandHomeOwnership.com, your next home journey starts there. I'm Rita Kessler, your next traffic report in about 10 minutes.
5: 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Thanks so much. 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
1: It's a warm start to our Monday morning. In the 60s now, headed into the 90s this afternoon. Highs will range from 93 to 97 with record highs possible. We'll have sunshine and southerly breezes between 5 to 15 miles per hour. Late this afternoon along the 81 corridor, we could see a few showers and storms develop. Otherwise, very mild tonight with lows between 66 and 74. Tomorrow and Wednesday, highs around 95. But we'll track rain and storms Wednesday with a cold front. I'm 7 News meteorologist Eileen Whalen in the First Alert Weather Center.
3: 63 degrees in Tyson, 63 in Waldorf, 69 at L'Enfant Plaza.
5: Money news on WTOP. Stock futures are a bit lower this morning following a record-setting week on Wall Street. Traders are waiting quarterly results from NVIDIA, Target, and Walmart this week, while also keeping an eye on the Iran war. Last week, the S&P 500 and NASDAQ hit fresh record highs, while the Dow briefly reclaimed the 50,000 level.
3: It's called the Patriot Pitch Competition, and one government agency is giving away $1 million in cash prizes. WTOP business reporter John Wardock has more.
14: Think your small business is a big deal? The Small Business Administration wants entrepreneurs to submit pitches and explain what makes their businesses special. The top 10 pitches are going to be announced the week of July 4th, and then five finalists will go before judges in a live competition in September. The deadline for submissions is June 10th. John Wardock, WTOP News.
5: Thanks so much. Well, who should pay in order for new customers to get natural gas service? The Maryland Public Service Commission is now delaying a policy that would make new gas customers pay the full cost of pipeline extensions to their properties. Right now, gas companies can recover installation costs through rate increases. So they offer line extensions to homeowners and businesses for a low cost or none at all. Maryland Matters reports the new policy supporters argue that the cost of continuing to expand Maryland's natural gas system should no longer be socialized among all ratepayers, especially since the gas system may one day be phased out. They also say that as more Marylanders decide to switch out of old gas furnaces for heat pumps and leave the gas system, there's an increasingly small customer base that could be stuck with the cost of the expansion.
3: Okay, what would you do if you got a very scary call?
2: Jane's finishing breakfast. Her phone rings. It's her daughter, Sarah, sobbing, Mom, he's gone. Jet ski accident. The hospital won't release the body until the family pays. Jane wires $18,000 to somebody in Mexico. I'm Kim Commando for Splash of AI. 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The voice wasn't Sarah. It was AI. 3 seconds of Sarah's voice from a video posted online. McAfee says voice clones hit 85% accuracy. 70% of us can't tell what's real. One fix works every time. It costs nothing. It's a family code word. Not from social media. 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Make it weird. Pickleback. Otter Pop. Walnut. And when you get that emergency call for money, ask for that word. They can't say it. Hang up. Pick the word. Tell the family. Lock it in tonight. You have 18,000 reasons to make it weird. If you don't have AI smarts, you will be left behind. 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
5: Well, a whole lot of people, again, checked out the Michael Jackson biopic over the weekend.
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6: The Devil Wears Prada 2 dropped to second place after a week in the top spot. That earned $18 million this weekend.
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6: 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Mike Dubusky, ABC News.
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12: America, my home, sweet home.
3: Thousands of people showed up for a prayer festival on the National Mall yesterday. WTOP Steve Karish was there for the event called Rededicate 250.
26: Joshua came from Knoxville to be here today.
27: Well, I'm really just kind of hoping to see how beautiful all these people coming together is and worshiping and rededicating the country to Jesus. That's a beautiful thing.
26: And that's a popular sentiment among people here. They say the country has lost its connection to Jesus and that it needs to be brought back. However, many historians and political scientists dispute the notion that the U.S. ever was an explicitly Christian nation. Marie from Virginia sees nothing inappropriate, though, about today's gathering.
28: I don't think it's inappropriate. This is a nation that has freedom and liberties of expression, of religion, and such.
26: On the National Mall, Steve Karish, WTOP News.
5: Well, there's new objection to a plan to relocate many local Department of Agricultural workers. Federal News Network's Drew Friedman explains.
29: The American Federation of Government Employees is warning that the Trump administration's attempt to move thousands of USDA workers outside the D.C. region will undermine many of the department's programs and services. Nearly 95% of USDA employees already work outside of D.C. and across the country. The union says that targeting D.C. area workers will cause many to quit or retire. Drew Friedman, Federal News Network.
3: For the first time, one local school system will provide summer meals to go for kids. Prince William County Schools had already provided children and teens breakfast and lunch at multiple school sites over the summer. Now families will be able to pick up weekly meal kits at no cost. The kits will be available from Colgan High School in Manassas. Interested families are asked to fill out a form by May 29th for planning purposes.
5: Now to the top stories we're working on at WTOP.
3: Get ready for heat that could top out in the upper 90s this week.
5: President Trump is out with a new threat aimed at Iran.
3: There's been a mix-up when it comes to mail-in ballots in Maryland.
5: Keep it here. 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
3: 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Right now we've got traffic and weather, starting with Rita.
4: And we're starting to see delays in and around the district. Southbound DC 295, the slowdown is from before Burroughs Avenue, now after Eastern, headed past East Capitol Street. But now both directions of 295 are starting to slow, getting to and across the 11th Street Bridge. So watch out for anything that may have popped up in the area of M Street. If you're on the inbound to Suitland Parkway, that delay is just approaching the traffic light at Stanton Road. Northbound Route 5 has a solid backup from the 301 split in Brandywine, continuing all the way toward Earnshaw. It is just before Earnshaw. Looks like we may have a wreck in Virginia. Northbound 95, the delay from Dale City into Woodbridge. Volume building into Springfield. 395 getting a little heavy approaching Seminary Road. Eastbound 66, the slowest point is into Centerville, and southbound 270, a little heavy out of Urbana, past 109, with your lanes open. 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I'm Rita Kessler, your next traffic report in about 10 minutes.
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13: We're still about a month away from the summer solstice, but a summery feel here in mid-May with our first heat wave of the year. 95 or higher today through Wednesday, but then Mother Nature flipping the script. Thursday and Friday, temperatures in the 50s and 60s, and unseasonably cool weather will take us into our Memorial Day weekend with clouds and daily rain chances. Today, though, rain chances limited. I think north and west of D.C. along the 81 corridor around Front Royal, Winchester, Hagerstown. You could see some thunderstorms this afternoon. And with such high temperatures, we'll have a lot of energy for the storms to work off of. So one or two of those could be severe. We have warm nights ahead as well in the 60s and 70s. Tomorrow, no storms, but Wednesday, we're on a weather alert. Rain and storms are likely during the afternoon and evening with a cold front. And that cold front will drop temperatures by about 20 degrees late week. So we at least have some promising rain chances in the forecast, which is good with our severe drought, but maybe not the best timing impacting our holiday weekend. But definitely remember to practice your heat safety the next few days, especially since our bodies aren't quite acclimated to this high heat yet. I'm 7 News meteorologist Eileen Whalen in the First Alert Weather Center.
3: We are at 61 degrees in Germantown, 65 at DuPont Circle this morning, 66 in Annandale. 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
3: 5:52, a massive brawl broke out inside a Chipotle at Navy Yard over the weekend. Videos posted online show multiple people fighting and using chairs as weapons, while bystanders, including young children, were inside Saturday night. This Navy Yard resident told 7 News yesterday,
21: "I actually come to this Chipotle at least 3 or 4 times a week, so thankfully, I didn't come here last night. It's not shocking anymore since this has become routine on Saturdays and Friday nights, but it's disappointing to know that this is still happening."
3: This comes after U.S. Attorney for D.C. Janine Pirro announced a crackdown on so-called teen takeovers, telling parents they could face charges if their children violate curfew. A juvenile curfew zone was not established by police last weekend because a newly approved law does not go in effect until summer. We have reached out to D.C. police and the U.S. Attorney's Office for comment.
5: Well, the courtroom battle between Elon Musk and OpenAI is now in the hands of a judge. Musk accuses OpenAI leaders of abandoning the company's original nonprofit mission.
1: Elon Musk has asked for $150 billion in damages and for Sam Altman and Greg Brockman, who are two of OpenAI's co-founders, to be removed from the board. The judge is going to decide whether Musk is right or whether Altman is right in this case. They've been fighting for weeks now in court over whether or not, as Musk alleges, Altman and Brockman, quote unquote, stole a charity, or whether, as Altman and Brockman's attorneys have argued, Musk knew the entire time that there was always going to be a for-profit entity, and he is just jealous that he didn't get to it first.
5: That is CBS News business tech and consumer producer Emily Pandas.
3: There are new concerns about U.S. border wall construction. Indigenous leaders say federal contractors are desecrating sacred Native American places and cultural sites at an unprecedented pace in the rush to build more walls on the U.S.-Mexico border. Construction accelerated after the Department of Homeland Security waived some cultural and environmental laws to allow for more barriers along the border. The Trump administration says the walls are needed for national security and are meant to keep people, including drug smugglers, from entering the U.S. illegally. Trump's big, beautiful bill devoted over $46 billion to the effort.
5: Time for sports on WTOP, powered by Maximus, moving people and technology forward. Good morning, Dave Preston.
2: Good morning. The Nationals come up short in their bid to sweep the Orioles, allowing three home runs while leaving 10 on base in their 7-3 loss to the Birds. Still, manager Blake Butera's team has won 2 of 3 and 4 of 6.
6: Yeah, I think overall happy with how the series went. Obviously, want to win every game, but taking 2 out of 3 against this team is pretty good. And we had some chances today as well. Obviously didn't come through, but overall happy with how we played this weekend.
2: Nats host the last place New York Mets this evening. Read more about the NL East that now has two winning teams in the new Nationals notebook on the sports page at WTOP.com. PGA Championship final round served up a Cinderella story. Aaron Rye posting a 65 to win at 9 under par and capture his first career major, 3 strokes better than John Rahm and Alex Smalley, who tied for second at -6. NBA playoffs, so much for home court in the Cleveland-Detroit series. The road team wins the last 3 games, including last night's Game 7, where the Cavaliers crushed the Pistons 125-94. Donovan Mitchell nets 26 points. NHL, Montreal battles Buffalo tonight in a Game 7 on the ice. Men's college lacrosse, Georgetown falls to Duke in the NCAA quarterfinals 16-6. Horse racing's Preakness sees Napoleon Solo finish first. Dave Preston, WTOP Sports.
3: 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It's 5:56.
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33: 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Beltsville to Burke.
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5: Time for traffic and weather on WTOP, Rita Kessler.
0: And the delay that I'm watching right now is the one that I'm seeing on northbound Route 5 after the 301 split in Brandywine. It goes to a point just before Earnshaw Drive. Earlier, there'd been a report of a wreck. Things are breaking up a bit. So whatever was there looks like it may be out of the roadway, but you're definitely going to need to give yourself a little bit of extra time to get through that area. Now, on a 301 southbound near McKendree in Cedarville, starting to see a bit of a delay where there may be a crash. If you're on the Beltway, just volume, outer loop topside, New Hampshire Avenue, around toward Georgia Avenue, inner loop starting to get heavy from 210 onto the Woodrow Wilson Bridge. In Virginia, northbound 95, delays Dale City into Woodbridge, then a little heavy in Newington. Eastbound 66 starting to slow after 234 business in Manassas, but then it looks good all the way to the Beltway. If you're on 270, volume passing 85, slow passing 80 in Urbana, then just a little heavy passing 109 into Clarksburg. The WTOP Traffic Center is presented by Window Nation. 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I'm Rita Kessler, your next traffic report in about 10 minutes.
3: Your 7 News First Alert meteorologist, Eileen Whalen.
4: New record highs for the day are possible by this afternoon. The current record at Reagan is 96, set back in 1877. 91 is the current record at Dulles from 1987. Hot today through Wednesday in the mid-90s, then turning cooler, cloudier, with daily rain chances Thursday through our holiday weekend. I'm 7 News meteorologist Eileen Whalen in the First Alert Weather Center.
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5: Good morning. I'm Kristen Diaz.
3: I'm John Aaron. Coming up,
5: get ready for a hot day. Temps are expected to soar into the 90s today.
8: Maryland voters are getting new primary election ballots in the mail. I'm Sandy Kozel.
3: President Trump has a new warning for Iran.
10: From ABC News, I'm Sherry Preston. A drone strike sparking a fire at the edge of the United Arab Emirates' sole nuclear power plant. The explosion highlighting the risk of renewed war between the U.S. and Iran. The price of oil up again this morning. The price of gas averaging $4.50 a gallon nationwide. Some 250,000 New Yorkers who ride the nation's largest commuter rail system to work every day are scrambling to find other ways of getting to the office as the Long Island Railroad strike enters its first work week. ABC's Anthony Johnson is outside MTA headquarters in Manhattan.
11: Talks beginning yesterday afternoon, and they went all the way until about 1:30 this morning before they broke off those talks, committed to coming back here once again this morning. Both sides say they'll be here at 7:30, but even if they agree to an agreement at this point in time, it really does nothing to save the Monday morning commute.
10: Louisiana Senator Bill Cassidy, the Republican doctor who voted to impeach President Trump for his role in the January 6th riots, losing his primary to a Trump-backed candidate.
12: With Cassidy now gone, just three of the 17 Republican members of Congress who voted to impeach the president remain. The rest have retired or lost their seats, all a striking reminder of the dominance President Trump still holds over his party.
10: ABC's Olivia Rubin. On the National Mall over the weekend, a prayer festival marking the 250th anniversary of the United States. Dwight Butler says he hopes the event will mark the return of the nation to Judeo Christian values.
13: I see everybody coming together here, and I think it's very important to know we're one nation under God, all people, one people nation.
10: In Austin, Texas, three people are now in custody for a string of random shootings. Mayor Kirk Watson.
15: There were four victims of gunshot wounds. One was serious, but is in stable condition.
10: There were at least a dozen shootings, vehicle thefts, and damage to homes. You're listening to ABC News.
5: 6:02, Monday, May 18th. It is now 70 degrees at WTOP. We're expecting temps in the 90s this afternoon. Well, good morning, everyone. I'm Kristen Diaz.
3: I'm John Aaron, our top local story. Yeah, it is going to be hot today.
5: Yes, it sure is.
3: The region could see its first heat wave of the year this week, with it feeling more like July outside. Temperatures are set to be in the 90s for three straight days. 7 News First Alert meteorologist Eileen Whalen is tracking the warm-up.
4: This is nearly 20 degrees above normal for this time of year. We are tracking big changes, though. We'll go from well above average temperatures early in the week to well below average temperatures as we head into the holiday weekend.
3: And we could see record-breaking heat today if the temps go above 97 at Reagan National.
5: Thousands of Maryland voters are getting new primary election ballots in the mail. WTOP Sandy Cazell reports it's because of an error in the first batch.
8: The Maryland State Board of Elections says some voters got the wrong party's ballot because of a vendor error. Only a small number got the wrong ballot, but the board says to eliminate any doubt in integrity or accuracy of the vote, everyone is getting replacement mail-in ballots. Over 500,000 of them have already been requested for the state's June primary. The affected ballots were requested and mailed before May 14th, more than a month before the state's June 16th deadline for voters who wish to have their ballots mailed to them. The Maryland State Administrator of Elections says they're answering phone calls and responding to emails and making every effort to ensure that everyone affected knows the situation and how to cast their ballot. Sandy Cosell, WTOP News.
3: The Prince George's County Planning Board Chair has resigned amid allegations of retaliation and ethics violations. The complaints were first reported by the Baltimore Banner. Daryl Barnes denies any wrongdoing. The former state delegate says stepping down is not an admission of misconduct, but says he does not want the ongoing investigation to distract from the work of parks and planning in the county.
5: Oh, we're taking a look now at the impact President Trump has had on our local economy here in the DMV, and WTOP Steve Karish reports.
1: It's not a surprise that after massive cuts to federal agencies and the elimination of grants and contracts, that the jobless rate in the DMV would shoot up.
2: But the harms aren't even limited to federal workers. There's also been a slight dip in private sector employment as well.
1: That's Nina Mast of the Nonpartisan Economic Policy Institute. She's co-author of a study that's looking at the economic impacts of the second Trump administration on the local economy of the DMV.
2: So one thing we found was that as of March of this year, the DC region had about 115,000 fewer jobs in the region compared to before Trump took office.
1: The study found that black workers in particular had the largest increase in unemployment. Steve Karish, WTOP News.
3: Gas prices were up only slightly this past week. Gas Buddy reports prices rose just 0.4%. The average price for a gallon of gas in D.C. now averages $3.99 a gallon for regular. In Maryland, it's averaging $4.45 a gallon. That's about the same as last week. Virginia drivers are paying about $4.32 a gallon. Gas Buddy's Patrick DeHaan says the ongoing conflict in the Middle East remains to blame for the surging gas prices, and prices are likely to remain volatile, especially with Memorial Day travel approaching.
5: Well, artificial intelligence is helping push the final frontier, but as Mike Morella reports, the real story isn't science fiction. It's actually happening right now.
6: Sometimes when you talk about AI and space, things can go in a concerning direction.
7: I'm sorry, Dave. I'm afraid I can't do that.
6: But instead of taking over the mission, AI is becoming a trusted crew member, helping scientists explore strange new worlds. WTOP space guy Greg Redfern says AI is stepping in because the data coming from space is simply too much for people to handle on their own.
9: It is incredible as to how much these telescopes are pulling in every night.
6: AI helps sift through all the information that comes back, but he says,
9: the name of the game is, how do I train my AI to look for what I want it to look for? And then what are my precautions, my safeguards to ensure that I'm not being led down the wrong path?
6: The goal, he says, isn't to replace astronauts or astronomers, but to boldly go further together. Mike Murillo, WTOP News.
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5: Hey, coming up on WTOP in Money News, we're going to take a look at how the housing market is shaping up this spring. It is 6:06.
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18: Michael and Son.
3: traffic and weather. By the way, I misspoke a moment ago. It's not $3.99 on average a gallon in D.C. It's $4.62. We would take $3.99.
0: Heck
3: right,
0: yeah.
3: Rita Kessler?
0: Yes, I would. I would definitely take
3: Jump
0: that.
3: On that if you see it.
0: Yeah, seriously. Right now, updating the situation in Maryland on Branch Avenue, northbound Route 5. Still slowing down after the split in Brandywine, headed toward Moores Road, but not as far as Earnshaw. So whatever happened over there at Earnshaw should be out of the roadway. Northbound Route 4, however, is starting to slow after Woodyard toward Dower House. Lane should be open. Northbound 210 starting to slow in the usual spot from Swan Creek toward Palmer and Livingston. Beltway delays. Inner Loop 210 to the Woodrow Wilson Bridge. Outer Loop slows from New Hampshire Avenue headed toward University and 29. If you're in Virginia on 95, the slow point passing 610 Garrisonville Road, passing Dale City toward the Prince William Parkway. We may have a problem on northbound Route 1. That's starting to slow, approaching and passing the Prince William Parkway before Mount Pleasant Drive. There may be a wreck if you're on 270 southbound. Those delays were coming out of Urbana, headed past 109. Also starting to see some volume passing 118 and now headed past Montgomery Village Avenue, trying to make your way toward 370 with the lanes open. 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I'm Rita Kessler, your next traffic report in about 10 minutes.
5: Thanks so much. And we've got 7 News First Alert meteorologist Eileen Whalen.
4: Tracking our first heat wave of the year. A heat wave is 3 consecutive days at 90 degrees or higher. We'll be around 95 the next 3 days, so record highs possible. Today and tomorrow will feature a lot of sunshine. We could see a few thunderstorms in the mountains later today, but rain and storms will be likely Wednesday afternoon and evening with a cold front. We'll also track cooler weather Thursday, Friday, and into our Memorial Day weekend. That is going to feature a lot of clouds and daily rain chances. I'm 7 News meteorologist Eileen Whalen in the First Alert Weather Center.
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5: Money news on WTOP. If you've been trying to sell your house and you feel like it's just not budging, you're probably right. There's a new housing market reporting that the best from the Best Interest Financial and Clever Real Estate shows homes are sitting longer on the market in 2026. Listings average about 66 days, with 9 days more than last year. However, more desirable homes, those are still moving pretty quickly. 34% selling within 2 weeks and nearly a quarter selling above asking price. Meanwhile, seller profits are shrinking and foreclosure filings, that is, are now going up as higher mortgage rates continue to pressure the market.
3: Empty nest baby boomers are holding on to many of America's larger homes, tightening an already competitive housing market. Redfin says boomers now own 28% of homes with 3 or more bedrooms, nearly double the share owned by millennial families. High mortgage rates, limited inventory, and affordability challenges are making it harder for younger buyers to move up. Many older homeowners are choosing to age in place because they're mortgage-free or locked into low-rate mortgages. Analysts say the market could shift if more long-time owners eventually decide to sell their larger homes.
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17: 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I'm Neil Augenstein.
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5: It's 6:14. I'm Kristen Diaz.
3: I'm John Aaron. We're learning more about a Prince William County chicken farm and outdoor eatery that was the site of an FBI raid back in January as new guilty pleas come to light. WTOP's Neil Augenstein reports.
17: It happened at Rancho Los Cerritos in Haymarket. It's a 38-acre ranch and outdoor restaurant. Back in January, the FBI seized hundreds of chickens, ducks, pigs, goats, and an alpaca. Now the manager has pleaded guilty to firearm and drug trafficking that happened there and his home. After an undercover operation, the FBI recovered about 50 guns. The manager, Jorge Zepeda, told a confidential informant he sold 5 guns a week to gang members, and he admitted to conspiring to sell cocaine. He says he took his wife or daughter with him during deals to avoid being hassled by police. His wife bought a ticket to El Salvador and was taken into custody at Dulles. 3 others have recently entered plea agreements. Zepeda could face up to life in prison when he's sentenced in September. Neil Augenstein, WTOP News.
5: The cruise ship hit by the deadly hot virus outbreak has now docked at the Dutch port of Rotterdam for disinfection this morning. It's wrapping up a troubled journey that put international health authorities on alert. The MV Hondius was carrying 25 crew members and 2 medical personnel as it came into port. Meantime, a new case of hantavirus has now been confirmed.
24: Canada has confirmed a Canadian citizen who was also on the cruise ship has tested positive for hantavirus. Now, the CDC says there have been no confirmed hantavirus cases in the U.S. connected to that cruise ship outbreak. In all, there have been 11 confirmed hantavirus cases linked to the MV Hondia ship. 3 people have died.
5: That was ABC News' Alex Perez reporting.
3: To the war in Ukraine, Russian officials say overnight Ukrainian drone strikes killed at least 4 people, including 3 near Moscow. At least a dozen more were reportedly injured. Russia says hundreds of drones were intercepted overnight with debris falling near Moscow's main airport. Ukrainian President Zelensky called the strikes entirely justified, describing them as retaliation for recent Russian attacks on Kyiv. Meanwhile, Russian drone strikes wounded 8 people in Ukraine overnight as fighting between the 2 countries continues to escalate.
5: It's now 6:16.
25: This is the Bloomberg Business of Entertainment Report. Shakira is hoping she'll have another major hit on her hands with the release of the official anthem of the 2026 FIFA World Cup. Die Die is a collaboration between Shakira and Afrobeat superstar Burna Boy, and it comes some 16 years after Shakira released what some say was the best World Cup anthem of all time. Sponsors have also been releasing their own official songs for the World Cup, including Coca-Cola and its reimagined version of Van Halen's Jump. And for the first time, FIFA's taken a page from the Super Bowl, announcing a halftime show to be held at the finale at MetLife Stadium in New Jersey, July 19th. It'll feature stars including Madonna, Shakira, and the boy band BTS. The show will support the FIFA Global Citizen Education Fund. Karen Moscow, Bloomberg Radio.
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3: Traffic and weather. Let's get to Rita.
0: And right now, we're still seeing delays throughout the area. Not a whole lot of problems to go with it, so that's at least good news. Outer loop top side of the Beltway, the delay from before New Hampshire Avenue, headed around past 29 Colesville Road. Inner loop still slow before 210 to the Woodrow Wilson Bridge, and no problems on the Beltway in Virginia. Southbound 270 slows near 80 in Urbana, headed toward 109, then just volume passing Father Hurley Boulevard and passing Montgomery Village Avenue. Still good to the lane divide onto either loop of the Beltway. In Virginia, all the earlier delays that we were seeing along Georgetown Pike coming from the Beltway headed towards Swinks Mill, those were starting to ease. A little bit of volume still, however, not sure if there's any work in that area. Eastbound 66 slows through Manassas. Northbound 95, the heaviest spot, solid from Dale City into Woodbridge, but northbound Route 1 is still seeing the delay approaching and passing the Prince William Parkway, where there may be a wreck. During Longhome's Memorial Day sale, save big on American-made quality. 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I'm Rita Kessler, your next traffic report in about 10 minutes.
5: Thanks so much. 7 News First Alert meteorologist Jordan Evans, good morning.
13: Hey, good morning. Tracking a hot day once again. We're seeing temperatures well into the 90s. We'll get close to the record that was set 149 years ago, 96 here at D.C. We'll see if we can get to that or tie it at least. Now, tomorrow looks to be the hottest day with temperatures anywhere from 94 up to 96. So tomorrow looks to again be another record challenging heat for the afternoon. Wednesday will still be hot in the low 90s before this cold front comes in the evening hours with some heat and humidity. I am expecting at least a few showers and thunderstorms. Some of them may be short. Some gusty winds or even some downpours and lightning as well. And the storm chance today, it's not zero, a little higher as you go farther west into the Shenandoah Valley. Most of the Beltway, though, we are dry today and tomorrow with these hot temperatures that will continue, again, with nearly record-setting heat. Right now we're at 65 at Silver Spring, 64 out at Chantilly, and 69 already southeast D.C.
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5: Well, entrepreneur and business owner Virginia Ali, the 92-year-old co-founder of Ben's Chili Bowl, now has another accolade under her belt. She has been awarded an honorary degree from the George Washington University. The university's president, Ellen Granberg, presented her with the degree during yesterday's commencement ceremony at the National Mall.

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1: Late, that shows you kind of how sad things have been. Miles Michaelis allowed a two-run blast to Colby Mayo after a nine-pitch at bat in the second inning.
2: Trying to get an out, trying to keep Dickey's runs off the board, just, you know, wanted that ball to be kind of way in off the plate. He was fouling off a lot of pitches. I thought I had him in swing mode, and that's a situation where I really didn't want to throw him a strike, and that ball didn't run in as much as I wanted it to.
1: Nats as a staff have allowed 69 home runs this year. That's the most in the majors. For more about who shined and who struggled on the mound and at the plate, read the new Nationals notebook. It's up on the sports page at WTOP.com. PGA Championship final round.
3: What an incredible Cinderella story. This unknown comes out of nowhere to lead the pack.
1: Not since the days of Bushwood have we seen something like this. Yes. Aaron Ryan, 12 major championship starts, had never finished higher than 19th place. But yesterday, the Englishman cards a final round 65 to finish 9-under. He wins the PGA Championship, his first career major. Defending champ Scottie Scheffler tied for 14th. NBA playoffs game 7 in Detroit. Cleveland pounds the Pistons 125-94. Cavaliers yield 22 points off 15. Detroit turnovers. College lacrosse men's NCAA quarterfinal action saw Georgetown fall to Duke 16-6. Course racing's Preakness saw Napoleon Solo finish first. Fans of the Man from Uncle in the 1960s, that TV show. It's a show so old, I've not even seen a full episode.
4: Wow. Okay.
1: Yeah, I know. And I majored in old and, you know, yes, TV, but fantastic. The Man from U.N.C.L.E. was a classic show way back when. The Belmont Stakes wraps up the Triple Crown in 3 weeks. Dave Preston, WTOP Sports.
5: You got it, Dave. Thanks so much. All right, coming up after traffic and weather, a new stark warning from President Trump over the Iran. Iran war. Plus, we're going to have the latest on a mid-air collision during a popular air show. It is now 6:26.
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8: In the early days of the Republic, sailors kept America's economy moving, and they paid a price for it. Long voyages left them with crushed hands, broken bones, infections, even diseases picked up in crowded ports. So in 1798, Congress created the Marine Hospital Service, the nation's first federal health system, funded by 20-cent tax on every sailor's paycheck. As the country grew, so did the idea behind those first sailor hospitals, that public health was a national responsibility.
9: I dedicate it to the underlying philosophy of public health.
8: You can hear it in President Franklin Roosevelt's voice when he dedicated the new NIH campus in Bethesda.
9: To the conservation of life.
8: And that mission kept expanding. At the opening of NIH Clinical Center, President Truman put it even more plainly.
10: Medical care is for the people and not just for the doctors and the rich.
8: And by the 1970s, presidents from both parties were saying the same thing.
11: I want America to have the finest health care in the world.
8: President Richard Nixon.
11: And I want every American to be able to have that care when he needs it.
8: From injured sailors in 1798 to scientists in Bethesda today, America's first federal health system never disappeared. It just kept growing. Jimmy Alexander, WTOP News.
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4: Traffic and weather, let's go over to Rita.
13: And let's start out in Virginia, northbound 95. That delay is now before Dale Boulevard.

0: headed past the Prince William Parkway, but your lane should be open. Northbound Route 1, however, is still a bit unusually slow approaching and passing the Prince William Parkway toward Mount Pleasant Drive and Mary's Way. There may be a crash there. Northbound 95, then slow in Springfield, onto 395, headed past Edsel Road and getting onto the 14th Street Bridge. Eastbound 66 slows through Manassas. Southbound 270, volume passing Urbana and 109. Then just off and on, heaviness coming from Father Hurley Boulevard into Gaithersburg. Outer loop top side of the Beltway is slow from 95 headed to 29 with your lanes open. 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I'm Rita Kessler, your next traffic report in about 10 minutes.
1: Thanks so much. And we're going to be looking at a pretty hot day for us today. Temperatures back into the 90s. Tonight we'll see a low of 72 degrees. It is currently 69 at WTOP.
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4: Good morning, I'm John Aaron.
1: Hi there, I'm Kristen Diaz. Teddy Gelman is our producer.
4: The top story we're following: a trial begins today in Virginia related to a school shooting. Former assistant principal Ebony Parker is accused of ignoring warnings that a six-year-old had brought a loaded gun to a school in Newport News. That gun was later used to shoot the boy's first grade teacher. Parker is charged with 8 counts of felony child neglect, one for each of the 8 bullets in the gun that was brought into the classroom of Richneck Elementary teacher Abby Zwerner in 2023. In November, a jury awarded $10 million to Zwerner, siding with her claims in a lawsuit that Parker had ignored repeated warnings that the child had a gun.
1: President Trump met with top members of his national security team over the weekend to talk about a path forward on the war with Iran. Also this weekend, the president issued another social media warning saying that Tehran better get moving fast or there won't be anything left of them. Sources tell CNN that Vice President J.D. Vance, Secretary of State Marco Rubio, CIA Director John Ratcliffe, and Special Envoy Steve Witkoff all attended the meeting at the President's Virginia Golf Club. Meantime, there was another blow to the fragile ceasefire between the U.S. and Iran.
5: The UAE announcing that 3 drones entered their airspace from the west and were intercepted, though one of them did land near a nuclear facility, sparking a fire on an electrical generator. No injuries were reported, no change in the nuclear levels. They did not say who they believe fired or launched those drones. Nevertheless, it underscores the fact that the situation remains mostly calm, but this fragility here is very present.
1: That is News Nation's Robert Sherman.
4: Meanwhile, a key supporter of President Trump says he thinks the administration should consider sending a new military message to Iran. Details from WTOP's Mitchell Miller today on The Hill.
6: South Carolina Republican Senator Lindsey Graham says he believes the two countries have hit a wall.
7: So weaken them further and you may get a deal later, but you're not going to get a deal with this crowd until you hurt them more.
6: Graham says there are other military targets that could add pressure on Iran to loosen its grip on oil shipments through the Strait of Hormuz. Maryland Democratic Senator Chris Van Hollen, who also spoke on NBC's Meet the Press, says gas prices are continuing to hurt Americans. But he says stepping up military action is not the answer.
8: I think the fastest way to end the war in Iran is just to stop digging a hole even deeper. And that's what we should do right now.
6: On Capitol Hill, Mitchell Miller, WTOP News.
1: Thousands gathered on the National Mall for an evangelical-style worship service yesterday, WTOP's Steve Karish reports.
9: According to its organizers, Rededicate 250 is a day of scripture, testimony, prayer, and rededication of our country as one nation to God. The day-long prayer festival on the Mall features prominent evangelical and Republican speakers, including President Trump. Aaron is a pastor from Brooklyn. He came down for the festivities.
10: Listen, America has been going through a lot of things for the past how many years now, and it's good to see that the president is now rededicating the day of prayer to the United States of America.
9: The day is not without controversy. As the percentage of Christians in the U.S. is shrinking, many see this event as unnecessarily divisive. But that's not how the people who were there see it.
10: You know, it's important to note that regardless of whatever walk in life or whatever denomination that you are in, it's good to be an American.
9: On the National Mall, Steve Karish, WTOP News.
4: The Smithsonian has updated its exhibit on President Trump at the National Portrait Gallery. The display once again references his two impeachments as part of a list of key moments from his presidency. That language had been removed during a recent revamp of the exhibit. The update also includes events including the COVID vaccine rollout and the January 6th attack on the Capitol. The White House says it welcomes parts of the update, but believes some accomplishments are missing.
1: A shocking midair collision happened during an air show at Mountain Home Air Force Base outside of Boise, Idaho this weekend. ABC's Melissa Adan reports.
11: The pair of naval jets, two Navy EA-18G Growlers, appear to collide just 2 miles northwest of the base. A harrowing scene of sparks and debris flying as the jets descend. Four parachutes immediately deploying, the air crews ejecting from the aircraft. The jets crashing to the ground, erupting into a massive plume of smoke. The four aviators' parachutes continuing their deployment in front of the smoke and wreckage.
1: Now, the National Weather Service says that the weather conditions were actually good at the time of the crash. There were some gusty winds, though, up to 29 miles per hour. Now, the air show includes flying demonstrations, parachute jumps, and organizers say it's just an overall celebration of aviation history, as well as a look into modern military capabilities.
4: Coming up,
12: housing returns to the spotlight this week. I'm John Werdock.
4: And we're hearing more about a weekend brawl at a D.C. restaurant. Also, it's going to get very hot. 6:36.
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16: There's an old saying, people in glass houses shouldn't throw stones. Meet David Trone, throwing stones at Congresswoman April McLean Delaney. But it was David Trone who voted to give Trump's ICE $200 million back before he lost his seat. That's right. Trone voted to fund Trump's ICE immigration crackdown. Progressives called Trone's vote, quote, a blank check for Trump. Congresswoman April McLean Delaney has never voted a penny for ICE, not one cent. And April led the fight to successfully stop the ICE detention center in our district. Trone didn't lift a finger. He was busy running endless TV ads and throwing stones. That's why Governor Moore, Senators Van Hollen, also Brooks, and Congressman Raskin all endorse April. Here's Jamie Raskin on Trone.
17: The attacks on April are baloney.
16: Baloney. Got that right. Remember, Trone funded ICE. Congresswoman April McLean Delaney never has.
18: I'm April McLean Delaney, candidate for Congress, and I approve this message.
16: Paid for by April McLean Delaney for Congress.
1: Traffic and weather on WTOP, Rita Kessler.
0: And so far, people are behaving themselves on the roads, it seems. Not a whole lot of problems to go along with some of these delays. However, watch out on southbound 29, delays before East Randolph Road headed toward Tech Road. Watch out for anything there. You'll also find everything looking good after that. Just some volume out of Four Corners trying to make your way toward the Beltway with your lanes open. On the Beltway, outer loop topside slows from 95 now to 29 Colesville Road. Inner loop delays St. Barnabas Road to the Woodrow Wilson Bridge, and starting to see the volume in Virginia out of Springfield headed past Braddock Road with your lanes available to you. On 66 eastbound, the delays are through Manassas and passing Route 50, northbound 95, slowest point Dale City into Woodbridge, then in Springfield onto 395 headed past Duke Street. Northbound Route 1 is very slow coming from Featherstone Road, passing the Prince William Parkway toward Mount Pleasant Drive. Earlier there had been a report of a wreck in the district. Southbound DC 295 slows from Eastern passing East Capitol Street, and northbound I-295 slows getting onto the inbound 11th Street Bridge. Inbound on the Suitland Parkway, the slowdown is after Silver Hill Road, headed to the traffic light at Stanton Road. 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I'm Rita Kessler, your next traffic report in about 10 minutes.
4: 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Your 7 News First Alert meteorologist, Eileen Whalen.
19: A beautiful spring morning as we start off in the 60s. We'll have ample sunshine and temperatures getting into the lower 90s shortly after lunchtime, and we'll be in the 90s all afternoon. We fall below 90 by sunset at 8:16. We're back into the mid-90s tomorrow and Wednesday, but much cooler late week and for the holiday weekend. I'm 7 News meteorologist Eileen Whalen in the First Alert Weather Center.
1: You got it. And right now it is 64 degrees in College Park, 65. In Fairfax at the National Mall, 69 degrees.
4: Money news, malls could be making a comeback thanks to Gen Z. New data show shoppers between 18 and 24 are even spending more in stores than older generations. Even as online shopping remains popular, retailers say they're seeing younger customers wanting to have in-person shopping experiences, and they're also looking for social connections. Some malls are starting to add different things to enjoy, like selfie backdrops and even rock climbing walls.
1: Well, look at that.
4: What's I don't need to do any rock climbing while I'm trying to get in and out of the mall. It's just a way to hurt myself.
1: Yeah, so just for the Gen Zers. Yeah. Maybe the Gen Alpha at this point.
4: Yeah.
1: We're expecting to get some updates this week on the housing market. WTOP's business reporter John Wardock gives us a preview.
12: How is the housing market doing during the all-important spring season? On Tuesday, expect headlines on pending home sales from the National Association of Realtors. In March, those sales rose 1.5%. Will that continue? Then Thursday, the government has an update on home building with data on housing starts and building permits. John Wardock, WTOP News.
4: 641, Chipotle in Navy Yard was the scene of a melee over the weekend. Videos posted online show people fighting and throwing chairs at one another while families with young children were inside the restaurant Saturday night. Our news partners at 7 News spoke to a resident there about the recent violence in the area.
20: It's really puzzling to me because there's nothing here for adolescents or teenagers. So I understand that DC is taking steps and measures to involve youth in different programs, but I really think people's parents need to get more involved in understanding where their children are.
4: The brawl happened today after U.S. Attorney for D.C. Jeanine Pirro said she would prosecute the parents of teens violating curfew. The emergency law approved by the D.C. Council allows police to set curfew zones in certain areas, but it does not go into effect until July.
1: Police in Austin, Texas continue to investigate random shootings over the weekend as two of the three people they are looking for are now in custody.
21: Emergency radio from Broadcastify. The casualties, as Austin Police Chief Lisa Davis.
22: At this time, we can confirm that four individuals have been shot. One has sustained serious injury, and the other three minor injuries.
21: Mayor Kirk Watson.
23: These are occurring primarily in South Austin, and we don't have any specific motive that has been identified. In fact, these actions appear to be random.
21: There was a shelter-in-place order for people in South Austin that was lifted late Sunday afternoon.
4: That is ABC's Chuck Sievertson.
1: That's correct. And it is now 6:42.
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25: The one question when it comes to airfares, to which the answer seems to change by the season, when's the best time and the best day of the week to fly? 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The cheapest day of the week to fly this summer? 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I'm Peter Greenberg, and this is today's Eye on Travel Minute.
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2: The world keeps getting smarter. So do our enemies. 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
3: Hey, it's 6:46. I'm John Aaron.
4: And I'm Kristen Diaz. Thanks so much for being with us. The World Health Organization declared on Saturday that the spread of the Ebola virus in two African nations, Uganda and the Democratic Republic of the Congo, is a global health emergency. At least 80 deaths are reported, and there are nearly 250 suspected cases of the illness. There is no approved vaccine or treatment for this particular strain of the Ebola virus.
3: WTOP's Dan Ronan went deeper with New York Times science and global health reporter Apoorva Mandalevi.
5: It's a very serious problem, and that's what the WHO is saying when it declares this a public health emergency of international concern. That is the highest category that the WHO used to apply to emergencies before the COVID outbreak. Now there is another one that's higher called the pandemic emergency. This is not that they're saying, but this just calling it a public health emergency of international concern is an indication that they're taking this very seriously.
6: And as you point out, though, in your reporting, the declaration is intended to prompt the members to work together collectively to share vaccines, treatments, and the like, but there's no vaccine in this case.
5: There is not. That's because this particular type of Ebola, this species, is not that common. Most Ebola outbreaks have been of a different kind called Zaire. And this one, Bundibugyo's, is much rarer. It's only caused a few outbreaks before. And so there just have not been a lot of efforts to develop a vaccine for it.
6: Complicating this situation is, you know, USAID, which played a major role in containing previous outbreaks, but USAID was closed by the Trump administration. It's also cut funding for the CDC, and we withdrew from the WHO. So what does this do to help combat the virus?
5: It makes things very difficult. I mean, just the fact that we heard about this outbreak on Friday for the first time, when really it's been going on for quite a while. The WHO apparently first heard about it on May 5th, and then they started to do some testing. Initially, they thought it was not Ebola because it tested negative for Zaire, which is the more common type of Ebola. The field test didn't detect this species, but the CDC didn't hear about it till Thursday, according to officials. So we're talking a much longer delay. If we were a member of the WHO, we would have heard about it right when they did. And if USAID were on the ground, they would have been there trying to help test for it and, you know, provide lab capacity, provide mobilization of workers, all of those things. We don't have any of that in place right now.
6: So our front line of defense, so to speak, is gone.
5: I wouldn't say it's quite gone. We do have a CDC country office in both the DRC and in Uganda. And according to the CDC, they are working with country officials and with the WHO now to help. But certainly we lost precious time by not having more of the resources on the ground.
6: We had the hantavirus outbreak on a cruise ship, and there seems to be so much mistrust about government public health reporting and sources. What should our level of concern be in the general public?
5: You know, I wouldn't worry about either of these if you're an American just going up your business right now, because neither of them is a threat to the average American. But I think what we're seeing here is what, you know, infectious disease experts that I talk to all the time have been saying, which is these diseases don't really know borders. You know, when there is an outbreak in the DRC, when there's a hantavirus outbreak on a cruise ship, you've seen already that, you know, we do need to pay attention and we do need to have resources to help contain things wherever they are, because if we don't do that, they will eventually get to us. And so I think it's very important to remember that at the moment we are not at risk, but if we don't contain these things quickly, they can escalate.
3: That is New York Times reporter Apoorva Mandalevi.
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7: At this point, we're just seeing delays throughout the area. So just your rush hour delays starting to grow. Northbound 95 through Stafford and before Dale City to the Prince William Parkway. Northbound Route 1 still slow through Woodbridge and continuing to and across the Occoquan. If you're on the Beltway, interloop delays out of Springfield off and on headed past Braddock Road. While on the Beltway in Maryland, your outer loop delays are from 95 to 29. Interloop slows passing Route 1 in College Park and then from St. Barnabas Road headed to the Woodrow Wilson Bridge or onto I-295 into Blue Plains. Inbound Suitland Parkway slows before Branch Avenue to the traffic light at Stanton Road, and the delay on southbound DC 295 continues to grow now from Eastern Avenue to Pennsylvania Avenue. 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I'm Rita Kessler, your next traffic report in about 10 minutes.
3: 7 News First Alert meteorologist Jordan Evans. We're pretty decently warm out there this morning. How warm are we going to get later on today?
8: Oh, we'll add about 15 or 20 degrees once we get into the afternoon. So we're at about 70 right now. We'll get up to about 90 or 95 in some spots later this afternoon. Challenging records set back 149 years ago. Now, the good news today, we don't have the July type of humidity just yet. So heat index value, not in the triple digits, likely matching that temperature for this afternoon. So 95 feeling like 95, but still our first heat wave of the year. We've got 3 back-to-back days with temperatures at 90 or higher. So definitely I utilize those heat precautions with extra hydration, sunscreen too, with our UV index now this time of year, and plenty of shade and air conditioning breaks as well. For tomorrow, it's a repeat, starting off in the 70s, climbing up to 96 in the afternoon. Looks like tomorrow will be the hottest day. Wednesday, we're still in the low to mid 90s, but we will get some clouds by 3 or 4 o'clock as the cold front's on approach, so likely some storms moving in Wednesday evening. And with our hot temperatures and some humidity, I'm expecting some of those to produce some gusty winds or some downpours and lightning. It's only 3 days. It really cools off. We'll go from July type of heat to feeling more like March by Thursday and Friday. High temperature only in the low 60s for the end of the work week and starting off the holiday weekend. Unfortunately, lots of clouds and showers around the area. Looks like it'll be a lot cooler out at the beaches as well. Temperatures maybe in the 60s only out there at Delaware and Ocean City for the upcoming weekend. We're at 63 now at College Park, 65 out at Waldorf, and 64 now at Leesburg.
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3: 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Not the Battle of the Beltway, but the Battle of the Beltways, Dave Preston.
13: Yes, let's get that correct. Yes. And there's no apostrophe in that.
3: True.
13: You know, and no umlauts either. Right. Nationals had plenty of chances to keep pace with the Orioles in their series finale, but manager Blake Butera's lineup left 10 on base in the 7-3 loss.
14: Yeah, I thought we did a really good job of getting some guys on base, getting some traffic moving. I felt like we had some opportunities there to get back into it. We had the bases loaded, two outs at one point. We had multiple runners on base a few times when the inning ended. I think we left 10 on base today. I thought we did a good job of getting it. We just couldn't have that big inning today.
13: Jacob Young homers in the losing effort. His fifth in 45 games played this year. Young entered the season with 5 career home runs in 303 games played for the Nats. But it was another outfielder who earned the Diamond King crown last week. Find out which one in the new Nationals notebook on the sports page at WTOP.com. PGA Championship final round was set up for drama, but then Aaron Rye ran away with the lead and posted a 65 to win at 9 under par. It's the Englishman first career major. He's the first Englishman to win the PGA Championship since Jim Barnes in 1919. That goes a long way.
3: Wow.
13: Long way back. Yeah, there was a guy, Jimmy Barnes, who sang with NXS, the theme to the movie The Lost
3: guy,
13: Boys.
3: Though, yeah.
13: Completely different guy. He was from Australia. NBA playoffs, Cleveland crushes Detroit 125-94 in a Game 7 on the Pistons floor, shooting 51% while holding Detroit to 35% from the field. Donovan Mitchell leads the way with 26 points. NHL Montreal battles Buffalo tonight in a Game 7 featuring awesome-looking uniforms. Men's college lacrosse, Georgetown falls to Duke in the NCAA quarterfinals 16-6. Horse racing's Preakness, Napoleon Solo, the winner at Laurel. I actually thought that Great White had a shot.
3: Yeah.
13: I won't do so again because once bitten, twice shy. Mm. Dave Preston, WTOP Sports.
3: Walked into that one. Still ahead, get ready for Mother Nature to really turn up the heat today. We'll have your forecast. It's 6:57.
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16: Our country has now become a place where states are trampling reproductive rights. There's a new clinic in Allegheny County. David Trone was at the opening. Protesters were yelling at people. And David says in his booming voice, reproductive rights are human rights, drowns out the protesters. David has been an advocate from the start. He will be in this fight forever.
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3: Traffic and weather, here is Rita.
7: And right now, let's start out in the district. Southbound DC 295, the delay from Eastern Avenue toward Pennsylvania Avenue with the lanes open. Northbound I-295 slows into Blue Plains from the Beltway and from the Suitland Parkway to the 11th Street Bridge. But the latest issue seems to be southbound 395 after the 3rd Street Tunnel. The crash was along the left side, delays from South Capitol Street. The WTOP Traffic Center is presented by Window Nation. Right now, buy 4 windows, get 4 free. 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I'm Rita Kessler, your next traffic report in about 10 minutes.
3: And here is 7 News First Alert meteorologist Eileen Whalen.
25: We'll get ready for the hottest weather of the year so far. Record-breaking high temperatures possible today through Wednesday. Highs today 95 or higher. That's 20 degrees above our average of 77. We're going to have sunny skies today with a high UV index of 9 out of 11. We could see a few thunderstorms develop north and west of D.C. Spots like Winchester and Hagar. But everybody will see rain and storms Wednesday with a cold front that'll drop temps late week. I'm 7 News meteorologist Eileen Whalen in the First Alert Weather Center.
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3: Good morning, I'm John Aaron along with Kristen Diaz. Coming up, temperatures are expected to rise well into the 90s today.
0: What Maryland is doing to make sure voters get the correct primary mail-in ballots. I'm Sandy Kozel.
3: At 7:15, we'll talk with ABC News national correspondent Stephen Portnoy as President Trump's new White House ballroom project hits another snag, this time in the Senate.
1: Guilty pleas after a raid at a local farm. I'm Neil Augenstein.
3: Good to be with you this morning. 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
2: From ABC News, I'm Sherry Preston. As workers walk the picket lines, New York commuters speak out.
5: I feel they were making a good wage, so I don't believe any of this was necessary.
2: That man, one of 250,000 people looking for an alternate way to work this morning as the nation's largest commuter rail system is halted by a strike. ABC's Anthony Johnson is at the headquarters of the Metropolitan Transit Authority.
6: The two sides, that would be the five unions and the MTA, avoided each other on Saturday, which was the first day of the strike, and things broke down Friday, and it was bad news from there. The round of talks lasted until 1:30 this morning. That has been described at this point in time as being cordial.
2: Commuters are being loaded onto buses as government leaders urge companies to let people work from home. A weekend of staying inside for those in Austin, Texas, amid a shooting spree that left four people wounded.
8: The violence was centered in South Austin, but police across the city were put on alert.
26: These individuals are armed and dangerous. They shot four people already today.
8: Audio from Broadcastify, four people were wounded, one critically, in at least a dozen shootings between Saturday and Sunday.
27: A motive? I don't know what a motive is. I don't know what motive would drive anybody to drive around senselessly in this city and in multiple parts of the city shooting.
8: Austin Police Chief Lisa Davis says the youngest suspect is 15. Jim Ryan, ABC News.
2: On the National Mall this weekend, an America-themed prayer event to mark the nation's 250th. Defense Secretary Pete Hegseth praising the first president during remarks.
28: Amid all the bleak nights, the loss and despair, the lack of proper support, George Washington performed a profound act. He prayed.
2: President Trump saying on social media there won't be anything left of Iran if it doesn't agree to the ceasefire and reopen the Strait of Hormuz. The Israeli military intercepting boats that are part of the latest wave of flotillas attempting to break the aid blockade in Gaza. 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
3: 7:02 on Monday, May 18th. We are in the mid-60s in much of the area. Sunny skies and highs in the mid-90s possible later. Good morning. I'm John Aaron.
4: And I'm Kristen Diaz. And what we're following this hour is the warm temperatures heating up. That's right. Well, if you need it, you're going to get it. The hottest weather of the year, record-breaking heat, could be on its way. 7 News First Alert meteorologist Eileen Whalen gives us an update.
29: Tracking our first heat wave of the year. A heat wave in the D.C. area is three or more consecutive days at 90 degrees or higher. The last time we had this was back in August of last year. So today through Wednesday, highs at 95 or higher.
3: And she says keep those sunglasses and the sunscreen handy because we will have a very high UV index as well today.
4: That's right. Okay, well, a vendor mix-up is leading to a busy day for the post office. WTOP's Sandy Kozel explains why some Maryland residents will find a new primary election ballot in their mailbox ahead of the June primary.
0: The Maryland State Board of Elections says it wants to eliminate any doubt in its integrity or accuracy, which is why it's sending out thousands of replacement mail-in ballots. Election officials say that it's possible only a small number of voters receive the wrong party's ballot due to this vendor error, but it's not possible for the state to figure out who got them. So everyone who requested one in Maryland is getting a new ballot for the June primary. Voters who requested mail-in ballots that can be downloaded, printed, and mailed were not affected by the error. Sandy Kozel, WTOP News.
3: The Prince George's County Planning Board chair has resigned amid allegations of retaliation and ethics violations. The complaints were first reported by the Baltimore Banner. Daryl Barnes denies any wrongdoing. The former state delegate says stepping down is not an admission of misconduct, but says he does not want the ongoing investigation to distract from the work of parks and planning in the county.
4: Well, back in January, there was a multi-day FBI raid at Prince William County Chicken Farm, an outdoor restaurant, and now there's been guilty pleas. WTOP's Neil Augenstein has this story.
1: The raids were at Rancho Los Cerritos in Haymarket. It's a 38-acre farm and pavilion-style restaurant. The FBI seized hundreds of chickens, ducks, pigs, and goats. The livestock manager and head of the restaurant was Jorge Zepeda. He's now pleaded guilty in federal court to firearms and drug trafficking that took place at the farm, at his home, and throughout the area. After an undercover operation, the FBI recovered 50 guns. Zepeda told a confidential informant he was selling 5 guns a week to gang members. He said he always brought his wife or daughter with him during deals so police wouldn't bother him. His wife is also under arrest. She was taken into custody at Dulles as she tried to board a flight to El Salvador. Zepeda could face up to life in prison when he's sentenced. 3 others have recently pleaded guilty in connection with a scheme. Neil Augenstein, WTOP News.
3: The co-founder of the iconic restaurant Ben's Chili Bowl received another accolade. George Washington University awarded 92-year-old Virginia Ali an honorary doctoral degree in public service. It was announced at this year's commencement ceremony on the National Mall by Interim Provost John Locke.
9: For nearly 7 decades, the restaurant has served as a gathering place for presidents, civil rights leaders, artists, students, and neighbors. Over the years, Mrs. Ali has guided the growth of Ben's Chili Bowl from a neighborhood establishment into a nationally recognized institution.
3: The D.C. restaurant recently held its grand reopening after months of renovations.
4: Well, gas was up only slightly this past week. Gas Bunny reports it's gone up 0.4%. The average price for a gallon of gas in D.C., $4.62 a gallon. In Maryland, gas is averaging $4.45, which is about the same as last week. Virginia drivers paying about $4.32 a gallon. Gas Bunny Patrick DeHaan says the ongoing conflict in the Middle East remains the blame for the surge in gas prices.
3: When you hear AI, do you think about space? WTOP's Mike Murillo makes the connection.
10: Space, the final frontier.
11: For once, this isn't a story about how scary artificial intelligence can be. WTOP space guy Greg Redfern says AI is becoming a key tool in space exploration.
12: The big thing where AI is kicking in now is handling the prodigious amounts of data.
11: Telescopes can collect terabytes of data every night. And Redfern says AI can help flag unusual signals, but humans still have to verify what's real.
12: Every time that we have a new telescope, a new technique, a new camera, a new theory, we learn new things.
11: So as we boldly go deeper into the universe's secrets, AI lights the path, but humans make the call. Mike Murillo, WTOP News.
3: And you can read more about this at WTOP.com.
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3: traffic and weather, checking in now with Rita.
7: And we're seeing a lot of delays throughout the area. Not a lot of problems to go with it. If you're in the district, southbound DC 295, delays from Eastern to Pennsylvania Avenue. Northbound I-295 slows off of the Beltway from St. Barnabas Road, headed into Blue Plains, and then from the Suitland Parkway onto the 11th Street Bridge. Southbound 395 after the 3rd Street Tunnel, the earlier wreck had been on the left side, while inbound New York Avenue, delays from South Dakota Avenue to Bladensburg Road, and as you approach Florida Avenue, inbound Suitland Parkway delays before Branch Avenue to the traffic light at Stanton Road. If you're in Maryland on southbound 95, that delay from 212 onto the inner loop headed toward Route 1 in College Park. After Route 1, there'd been an earlier wreck. Outer loop delays from 95 headed toward Georgia Avenue now, while southbound 29 is still seeing some delays trying to head past Check Road. That's where we earlier had a report of a wreck. 270 just volume out of Urbana past 109 before Father Hurley Boulevard into Gaithersburg. Starting to see some pockets in Rockville, but nothing major with your lanes open. You'll also find on the Dulles Toll Road, no reported problems as well. 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I'm Rita Kessler, your next traffic report in about 10 minutes.
4: Thanks so much. 7 News First Alert meteorologist Eileen Whalen.
16: 77 degrees is our average daytime high here for May 18th, and we'll already be above that probably by 10 o'clock this morning. We're headed into the middle 90s this afternoon, and we'll get into the mid-90s again tomorrow and Wednesday. There's a chance for a few thunderstorms in the mountains this afternoon, but widespread rain and storms Wednesday with a cold front. I'm 7 News meteorologist Eileen Whalen in the First Alert Weather Center.
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4: Money news on WTOP. Stock futures are lower this morning following a record-setting week on Wall Street. Traders awaiting, of course, quarterly results from NVIDIA, Target, and Walmart, while also keeping an eye on the war with Iran. Last week, the S&P 500 and NASDAQ hit fresh record highs, while the Dow briefly reclaimed the 50,000 level.
3: It's called the Patriot Pitch Competition, and one government agency is giving away $1 million in cash prizes. WTOP business reporter John Wardock has more.
17: Think your small business is a big deal? The Small Business Administration wants entrepreneurs to submit pitches and explain what makes their businesses special. The top 10 pitches are going to be announced the week of July 4th, and then 5 finalists will go before judges in a live competition in September. The deadline for submissions is June 10th. John Wardock, WTOP News.
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4: Well, coming up on WTOP, the Senate parliamentarian rejects a $1 billion reconciliation bill for the White House security. We're going to go deeper with ABC News next.
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3: Good to be with you this morning. It's 7:14. I'm John Aaron.
4: And I'm Kristen Diaz. There's been another setback for the new White House ballroom. The proposal to fund $1 billion in security additions for the White House campus and the president's ballroom failed to meet procedural rules over the weekend. This according to the Senate parliamentarian. It was tucked into a larger immigration bill.
3: Joining us now live to go deeper is ABC News national correspondent Stephen Portnoy. Stephen, explain to us exactly what went down here.
23: It happened late Saturday. The Senate parliamentarian, a nonpartisan official in the Senate who looks at reconciliation bills such as this, said, aha, this $1 billion provision for the Secret Service, a portion of which would be used for the East Wing Modernization Project, also known as the White House Ballroom, does not comport with the rules under the Budget Act for Reconciliation, and therefore Republican leaders have to go back to the drawing board and try to figure out a way to keep this funding in the bill, which members of both parties, which Republicans hope will pass both houses by the end of this week. Under reconciliation, there are very particular and kind of esoteric rules that govern this process to allow for the Republican majority to get it through both houses on a majority vote and not have to worry about the possibility of a 60-vote threshold where Democrats would try to hold the line in a filibuster. And this is all part of a broader effort to put more than $70 billion toward immigration enforcement, ICE and the Border Patrol, money that was not included in the continuing resolution that funds the Department of Homeland Security through the end of the fiscal year.
4: Yeah, and will the GOP be able to salvage any of this? Are they hopeful for that?
23: Yeah, they're going to try. I mean, look, the particular problem that the parliamentarian pointed to late Saturday was the idea that the ballroom, and this is the words of the statement, quote, necessarily involves the coordination of many government agencies which span the jurisdiction of many Senate committees. As drafted, the provision inappropriately funds activities outside of the jurisdiction of the Judiciary Committee. This gets at the procedure. What's supposed to happen is the committees of jurisdiction in the Senate are supposed to direct spending in a particular way under their own jurisdiction. And this $1 billion was put forward by the Judiciary Committee. What the parliamentarian said is, wait a minute, if you're going to build a ballroom on the White House grounds, it's going to involve, for example, the National Park Service. And that's not in the jurisdiction of the Judiciary Committee. The Secret Service itself might be, and there's this question about how much of the $1 billion would actually go towards securing the new East Wing. Republican leaders last week were saying it's actually going to be only about 20%, only a small portion, $220 million. And the rest was part of a long-standing series of requests that the Secret Service had made for training and equipment and securing things outside the White House. Well, the parliamentarian certainly raised the point, and now Republican leaders are going to try to draft new language that would follow the rules. But even if that happens, even if the parliamentarian says this is okay under the rules, then there's the practical political problem for Republicans, which is the idea that the public has come to understand that you're talking about $1 billion for Secret Service, at least a significant portion of it would be funding this ballroom that the president said would be privately funded. And in the Senate and the House, there'll be an opportunity for members to take up or down votes on amendments to take this language out, which puts everybody in Congress on the record. And a number of vulnerable Senate and House Republicans may be a bit reticent to get behind this, given the contradiction here. The president said this ballroom would be funded with private donations, and now there's this conversation about $1 billion to the Secret Service, at least a significant portion of it, going to secure this new facility.
3: Thank you, as always, Stephen. We appreciate it.
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4: Time for traffic and weather on WTOP. Let's bring in Rita Kessler.
7: And let's talk about delays, because that seems to be mostly what we have going on today. The earlier wreck that we had on southbound 395 after the 3rd Street Tunnel, that's cleared, but the delay begins after the 11th Street Bridge on 695 all the way past the 3rd Street Tunnel onto 395 toward the Case Bridge. Northbound 395 is heavy from Springfield headed to Seminary and then getting across the 14th Street Bridge. We're already seeing delays on the northbound George Washington Parkway coming from the 14th Street Bridge toward the Memorial Bridge, and the inbound Roosevelt Bridge is a little heavy as well. Now, if you're on the Beltway, the outer loop delays from 95 headed to Georgia Avenue, inner loop delays passing 450 and then from St. Barnabas Road toward the Woodrow Wilson Bridge, then an inner loop delay in Springfield headed into Annandale with your lanes open. 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I'm Rita Kessler, your next traffic report in about 10 minutes.
3: And here is 7 News First Alert meteorologist Eileen Whalen.
16: We're still about a month away from the summer solstice, but a summery feel here in mid-May with our first heat wave of the year. 95 or higher today through Wednesday, but then Mother Nature flipping the script. Thursday and Friday, temperatures in the 50s and 60s, and unseasonably cool weather will take us into our Memorial Day weekend with clouds and daily rain chances. Today, though, rain chances limited. I think north and west of D.C. along the 81 corridor around Front Royal, Winchester, Hagerstown. You could see some thunderstorms this afternoon. And with such high temperatures, we'll have a lot of energy for the storms to work off of. So one or two of those could be severe. We have warm nights ahead as well in the 60s and 70s. Tomorrow, no storms. But Wednesday, we're on a weather alert. Rain and storms are likely during the afternoon and evening with a cold front. And that cold front will drop temperatures by about 20 degrees late week. So we at least have some promising rain chances in the forecast, which is good with our severe drought, but maybe not the best timing impacting our holiday weekend. But definitely remember to practice your heat safety the next few days, especially since our bodies aren't quite acclimated to this high heat yet. I'm 7 News meteorologist Eileen Whalen in the First Alert Weather Center.
4: Good suggestions there. 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
3: Coming up today, a House panel is set to hear from one of the last people to see convicted sex offender Jeffrey Epstein alive. 721.
0: About 71 million adults in the U.S. have high cholesterol. That's according to the CDC.
1: If you have a very high cholesterol, or even a high cholesterol, some plaque will deposit in your arteries over time. And now we have a lot of things that we can do to prevent that or at least slow that process.
0: Dr. Alyssa Zaidi, a non-invasive general cardiologist at MedStar Health, she says some people may not realize they have high cholesterol. But if the artery becomes completely blocked, it can result in a heart attack or a stroke.
1: There's a couple things we can test for in the blood. And the most standard thing is a lipid panel. We also have something called apolipoprotein B. That is the newer, hotter way to measure cholesterol.
0: She says high cholesterol can be treated through dietary changes, regular exercise, or through a variety of medication.
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3: A former assistant principal is set to go on trial today in Virginia. Ebony Parker is accused of ignoring warnings that a 6-year-old had brought a loaded gun to school. That gun was later used to shoot the boy's first grade teacher in Newport News. Parker is charged with 8 counts of felony child neglect, one for each of the 8 bullets in the gun that was brought into the classroom of Richneck Elementary teacher Abby Zwerner in 2023. In November, a jury awarded $10 million to Zwerner, siding with her claims in a lawsuit that Parker had ignored repeated warnings that the child had a gun.
4: Members of the House Oversight Committee are now set to interview today a former prison guard who was on duty at the Metropolitan Corrections Center in New York when convicted sex offender Jeffrey Epstein died in 2019.
11: The interview of Tova Noel, believed to be the last person to have seen Epstein before his death, comes amid renewed scrutiny of Epstein's suicide. Noel is alleged to have spent the hours ahead of Epstein's death scrolling on the internet, rather than performing the required headcounts of prisoners in the unit where the disgraced sex offender was housed. Prosecutors in 2019 charged her and another prison guard with falsifying records to make it seem as if they did those required checks, and both ended up reaching a deal with prosecutors to have those charges dropped. Peter Haralambos, ABC News.
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1: About who shined and who struggled in the new Nationals notebook. It's up on the sports page at WTOP.com. PGA Championship final round. Aaron Ricard's a 65 to win at 9 under par and capture his first career major. John Rahm and Alex Smalley tied for second at minus 6. Two-time winner Rory McIlroy tied for 7th. Defending champ Scottie Scheffler tied for 14th. NBA playoffs. Cleveland puts on a clinic at Detroit. Donovan Mitchell, that's 26 points, while Jared Allen adds 23 and a 125-94 pounding of the Pistons. Cavaliers clash with New York in the Eastern Conference Final. NHL Montreal battles Buffalo tonight in a Game 7. Men's College Lacrosse NCAA Tournament quarterfinals. Georgetown loses to Duke 16-6. Horse racing's Preakness rewarded fans of 1960s TV shows when Napoleon Solo finished first. That was the lead character's name in The Man from U.N.C.L.E. So,
2: did you name this horse?
1: I did not name this horse. No, I was always one of the Wild Wild West fans.
2: Okay.
1: Jim West, Artemis Gordon, that Miguelito Loveless, that kind of thing. Dave Preston, WTOP Sports.
3: You got it, Dave. Thanks so much. All right. And coming up after traffic and weather, a new ominous warning from President Trump for Iran. Plus, we're taking a look at how last year's federal government layoffs have impacted our region overall. Good morning. It's 7:26.
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6: In the early days of the Republic, sailors kept America's economy moving, and they paid a price for it. Long voyages left them with crushed hands, broken bones, infections, even diseases picked up in crowded ports. So in 1798, Congress created the Marine Hospital Service, the nation's first federal health system, funded by 20-cent tax on every sailor's paycheck. As the country grew, so did the idea behind those first sailor hospitals, that public health was a national responsibility.
7: I dedicate it to the underlying philosophy of public health.
6: You can hear it in President Franklin Roosevelt's voice when he dedicated the new NIH campus in Bethesda.
7: To the conservation of life.
6: And that mission kept expanding. At the opening of NIH Clinical Center, President Truman put it even more plainly.
8: Medical care is for the people and not just for the doctors and the rich.
6: And by the 1970s, presidents from both parties were saying the same thing.
9: I want America to have the finest health care in the world.
6: President Richard Nixon.
9: And I want every American to be able to have that care when he needs it.
6: From injured sailors in 1798 to scientists in Bethesda today, America's first federal health system never disappeared. It just kept growing. Jimmy Alexander, WTOP News.
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3: Welcome back. All right, let's take a look at our traffic this morning. Rita Kessler.
12: And let's start out in Maryland on 270. Just the delays coming past 109 and then from Father Hurley Boulevard headed to Montgomery Village Avenue. Volume in Rockville, and then it slows at the lane divide headed down the 270 spur to get onto the outer loop of the Beltway. Now, the outer loop topside is slow, 95, headed toward 29. We do have a report of a wreck near Connecticut Avenue, so watch for anything building there. Southbound 29, solid from New Hampshire Avenue toward University Boulevard and the Beltway. If you're coming through Brandywine, 5 and 301 look good, but then at the split, 5 slows toward Moores Road and Earnshaw with your lanes open. 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I'm Rita Kessler, your next track.

0: traffic report in about 10 minutes.
1: Get ready for the hottest weather of the year so far with record-breaking high temperatures possible. Afternoon highs will soar into the mid-90s today. Already at 71 in Foggy Bottom, 66 in Hyattsville, and 66 in Herndon.
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4: Good morning. It's 7:30. I'm Kristen Diaz.
1: I'm John Aaron. Teddy Gelman is our producer.
4: A top story we're following. President Trump's reshaping of the federal workforce has had a significant effect on the local economy. WTOP's Steve Karish takes a look at a new study.
5: Nina Mast is an analyst with the nonpartisan Economic Policy Institute. They've just published a study that looks at the economic impacts of the Trump presidency, specifically on the D.C. region.
6: So the share of regional population with a job fell by 3.2 percentage points in the D.C. region overall, and that's 8 times the change for the U.S. as a whole.
5: Now, that's really no surprise with all the massive cuts to the federal government, but what is noteworthy is who's being affected most.
6: For black workers, it fell by 6 percentage points. We were really making progress on the gap between white employment and black employment in the D.C. region since the COVID-19 pandemic. But as a result of the Trump administration's actions, those gains have been reversed.
5: One possible reason for this, according to the study, is the relatively higher proportion of black employees in the federal government than in the private sector. Steve Karish, WTOP News.
1: To the war in Iran and a fresh warning from the president.
7: President Trump with a new threat to Iran, warning time is running out to reach a peace deal. Trump saying, quote, they better get moving fast or there won't be anything left of them. The president posting what appear to be AI-generated images of him pressing a red button with explosions and a mushroom cloud on the screens around him.
1: That is ABC's Lionel Moyes. Also, a drone strike has targeted the United Arab Emirates' sole nuclear power plant. No major damage is reported, and tensions continue over Iran's grip on the Strait of Hormuz.
4: A key Trump ally says he thinks it's time for the U.S. to ramp up military action against Iran. We get the latest from WTOP's Mitchell Miller. Today on the Hill.
8: I think we've hit a wall when it comes to negotiations.
9: South Carolina Republican Senator Lindsey Graham says while there's a ceasefire in place, the status quo isn't working because Iran keeps failing to seriously negotiate.
8: The longer the strait is closed, the more we try to pursue a deal that never happens, the stronger Iran gets.
9: But Maryland Democratic Senator Chris Van Hollen, who like Graham spoke on NBC's Meet the Press, says it's time to end the war with Iran because it's hurting Americans.
10: Gas and other prices are going through the roof. He says he's not thinking about American finances, and he's gotten into this war that's making us less safe.
9: On Capitol Hill, Mitchell Miller, WTOP News.
1: A massive brawl broke out inside a Chipotle at Navy Yard over the weekend. Videos posted online show multiple people fighting and using chairs as weapons while bystanders, including young kids, were inside Saturday night. This Navy Yard resident tells 7 News.
11: I actually come to this Chipotle at least 3 or 4 times a week, so thankfully I didn't come here last night. It's not shocking anymore since this has become routine on Saturdays and Friday nights, but it's disappointing to know that this is still happening.
1: Saturday night's incident follows an announcement from U.S. Attorney for D.C. Jeanine Pirro, who told parents they could face charges if their children violate curfew. A juvenile curfew zone was not established by police last weekend because a newly approved law does not go into effect until the summer.
4: Well, the search is on for the person accused of throwing a beer keg through the front window of a D.C. cupcake shop. Police say that they received a call for property damage at Georgetown Cupcakes on the corner of 33rd Street in Northwest just after 11 o'clock last night. An employee reported to police that she was inside the store and she hid when she heard the glass breaking. Officers found a gray keg in the store. No one was hurt, but they are now looking for a man who they believe is the suspect. It is unclear if Georgetown Cupcakes will be open today, if you know. Why don't you send us a little tweet or a phone call? The bakery is asking, however, anyone with the information to contact police.
1: Scary moments in the sky in Idaho as a pair of Navy jets collide during an air show.
12: The two modified F-18s were performing an aerial demonstration when they appeared to touch and get tangled together. The jets hanging in the air for a few moments before the crew ejects, their parachutes opening, before the planes plunge to the ground, exploding on impact. The base was briefly locked down, but no one on the ground was injured.
1: That's ABC's Hannah Batah. The four crew members are reported to be in stable condition.
4: Well, the courtroom battle between Elon Musk and OpenAI is now in the hands of a judge. Musk accuses OpenAI leaders of abandoning the company's original nonprofit mission.
0: Elon Musk has asked for $150 billion in damages and for Sam Altman and Greg Brockman, who are two of OpenAI's co-founders, to be removed from the board. The judge is going to decide whether Musk is right or whether Altman is right in this case. They've been fighting for weeks now in court over whether or not, as Musk alleges, Altman and Brockman, quote unquote, stole a charity, or whether, as Altman and Brockman's attorneys have argued, Musk knew the entire time that there was always going to be a for-profit entity, and he is just jealous that he didn't get to it first.
4: That is CBS News business tech and consumer producer Emily Pandas.
1: Coming up, we are looking what could be the hottest day of the year so far. We'll have the forecast. Also, how's the spring housing market looking? It's 7:36.
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4: For traffic and weather on WTOP, Rita Kessler.
17: And we're still seeing a lot of delays, especially if you're on the Beltway, Outer Loop in Maryland, 95 headed around past Georgia Avenue, or onto the Inner Loop headed around past Route 1 in College Park. You'll also find the slowdown before St. Barnabas Road now, headed on to northbound I-295 into Blue Plains, or continuing across the Woodrow Wilson Bridge. Beltway in Virginia, that slows out of Springfield in stretches, headed past 236 in Annandale, with your lanes open. Now, the delay on 66 inside the Beltway is westbound, headed in toward East Falls Church, so watch out for anything there. Eastbound 66, heavy through Manassas, and then from the Fairfax County Parkway toward 123, and northbound 95, your normal slow spots in Stafford, before Dale City, into Woodbridge, and volume in Newington. Northbound Route 1 is definitely still very heavy in Woodbridge, headed past the Prince William Parkway, and then from 123, trying to make your way across the Occoquan. Keep an eye out for any possible crash activity in the area of Furnace Road and watch for any response. 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I'm Rita Kessler. Your next traffic report in about 10 minutes.
1: 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Your 7 News First Alert meteorologist Eileen Whalen.
18: It's a warm start to our Monday morning. In the 60s now, headed into the 90s this afternoon. Highs will range from 93 to 97 with records record highs possible. We'll have sunshine and southerly breezes between 5 to 15 miles per hour. Late this afternoon along the 81 corridor, we could see a few showers and storms develop. Otherwise, very mild tonight with lows between 66 and 74. Tomorrow and Wednesday, highs around 95, but we'll track rain and storms Wednesday with a cold front. I'm 7 News meteorologist Eileen Whalen in the First Alert Weather Center.
4: 67 degrees in Lanham, 68 in Arlington, 67 degrees in Gaithersburg.
1: Money news. Homes are sitting for sale longer so far this year, with listings averaging 66 days on the market, 9 days more than last year. A new housing report from Best Interest Financial and from Clever Real Estate also shows many desirable homes are moving fast. 34% sell within 2 weeks and nearly a quarter sell above asking price. Seller profits are shrinking and foreclosure filings are rising as higher mortgage rates continue to pressure the market.
4: Empty nest baby boomers are holding on to many of America's larger homes, tightening an already competitive housing market. Redfin says boomers now own 28% of homes with three or more bedrooms, nearly double the share owned by millennial families. High mortgage rates, limited inventory, and affordability challenges are making it harder for younger buyers to move up. Many older homeowners are choosing to age in place because they're mortgage-free or locked into low rates. Analysts say the market could shift if more longtime owners eventually decide to sell their larger homes.
1: There is no longer a shelter-in-place order in Austin, Texas. Police there say they have finally caught the last suspect in a 48-hour shooting spree. Chief Lisa Davis says there were at least 12 random shootings this past weekend.
19: We had shootings, robberies, car, auto robberies, and then we had the shots that took effect on people. So four people were shot. Total four people. We had buildings, apartments that were shot into.
1: Two of the three suspects have been identified as male teens who have had previous run-ins with police. It's not yet clear what the motive for the shootings was.
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4: 742.
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21: I'm Eric White. Here are your top headlines from Federal News Network. The Department of Veterans Affairs is facing a new lawsuit over the VA's decision to ban abortion care and counseling. Plaintiffs argue that the recent ban is harming VA health care recipients who have faced pregnancy complications and need access to the department's services. The lawsuit also alleges that the VA's decision violates the Administrative Procedure Act. And the government publishing office hit a new milestone of having published 1,000 congressionally mandated reports. That's twice the number it was able to get out just over 18 months ago. The GPO hosts government information and data from over 90 agencies on its govinfo.gov site. Congressionally mandated reports cover a variety of topics, including veterans medical care. For more on these stories, go to federalnewsnetwork.com.
4: Thanks so much. All right. There are new concerns about U.S. border wall construction. Indigenous leaders say federal prosecutors are desecrating sacred Native American places and cultural sites at an unprecedented pace in the rush to build more walls on the U.S.-Mexico border. Construction accelerated after the Department of Homeland Security waived some cultural and environmental laws to allow for more barriers along the border. Now, the Trump administration says the walls are needed for national security, and they're meant to keep people, including drug smugglers, from entering the U.S. illegally. Trump's Big Beautiful Bill devoted over $46 billion to the effort.
1: Coming up,
22: how Trump administration decisions are affecting the U.S. response to an Ebola outbreak. I'm Sarah Jacobs.
1: 744.
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6: WTOP News happens here.
4: 7:46. I'm Kristen Diaz.
1: I'm John Aaron. The World Health Organization has declared an Ebola outbreak in Congo and Uganda a global health emergency. WTOP's Sarah Jacobs explains why American public health experts are watching this closely.
7: It's a very serious problem.
22: It's not pandemic level, but New York Times global health reporter Apoorva Mondavilli tells WTOP News the WHO declaring this global health emergency means the agency's taking the outbreak very seriously. The WHO found out about the outbreak May 5th, but Mondavilli says the Trump administration's withdrawal from WHO has the U.S. lagging behind.
7: The CDC didn't hear about it till Thursday, according to officials. So we're talking a much longer delay. If we were a member of the WHO, we would have heard about it right when they did.
22: Mondavilli stresses the average American going about their business in the U.S. is not at risk at this moment, but infectious disease experts tell her these diseases don't know borders.
7: We do need to pay attention, and we do need to have resources to help contain things wherever they are, because if we don't do that, they will eventually get to us.
22: Sarah Jacobs, WTOP News.
4: Well, meanwhile, the cruise ship tied to the deadly hantavirus outbreak is arriving in the Netherlands today. 11 cases, 3 deaths have now been linked to the ship. Passengers flown home from the Canary Islands and quarantined in more than 20 countries. The health officials say no one on board is showing symptoms. The ship will now be cleaned and inspected before it can sail again.
1: Here are the top stories we're working on at WTOP.
4: A local teacher tied to a classroom shooting that received national attention is set to go on trial today.
1: President Trump issues a new threat to Iran.
4: And it really will feel like summer starting today, and we could also break some high temperature records.
1: Keep it here for full details on these stories in the minutes ahead.
4: Traffic and weather on WTOP, Rita Kessler.
17: And let's look at our delays on southbound 270. We do have volume coming out of Urbana past 109 and from Father Hurley Boulevard off and on into Gaithersburg. Then just volume after 370, headed to the lane divide where you get more solid down the spur to join the outer loop of the Beltway. Seeing unusual delays right now along 15. This is northbound 15 coming from 70 and 270, headed past West Patrick Street, trying to make your way in that direction. You're going to find southbound slows to about that point as well, coming from 26. So watch out for anything in either direction there on 15. You're also going to find on River Road, there's delays coming from the Beltway to inside the Beltway toward Wilson Lane. Delays from Wilson Lane headed toward the Beltway. So that's going to be a bit of a slow trip. Georgetown Pike remains slow coming westbound from the Beltway headed towards Swinks Mill Road. If you're on 395 northbound, the delay out of Springfield all the way to King Street. And then it slows from the Pentagon across the 14th Street Bridge. From the other direction, I-295, DC-295 slow across the 11th Street Bridge. And then the length of the freeway slows all the way to the Case Bridge, but your lanes are open. 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You'll find yourself saying, already ready? With Jiffy Lube, you'll be in and out in a jiffy. I'm Rita Kessler, your next traffic report in about 10 minutes.
1: 7 News First Alert meteorologist Eileen Whalen, tell us more about the baking we're going to be doing later today.
25: Yeah, exactly. I mean, temperatures some 20 degrees above normal this afternoon in the mid-90s. We won't have too much of a heat index. I mean, you're probably feeling a little bit of that humidity. Dew points will be in the low 60s today, but certainly a summery feel on what will be likely the hottest day of the year so far, and we probably will have some records, especially at Dulles. The current record is 91. Now, we are going to track at least a chance for a few pop-up showers and storms late this afternoon north and west of D.C., so closer to the mountains. Spots like Winchester, Berryville, Martinsburg, even Hagerstown could see one or two downpours and maybe some gusty winds. Otherwise, temperatures will be very warm this evening, falling out of the 90s into the 80s. And I don't think we fall below 70 degrees tonight in D.C. Tomorrow and Wednesday, highs at 95 or higher. We could see a stray storm tomorrow, but Wednesday, rain and storms likely during the afternoon and evening as we track a cold front. And guys, that's going to bring us some big changes late in the week as we'll go from well above average temperatures to well below average temps. We'll be in the 50s and 60s late week, and it is looking kind of unsettled heading into the holiday weekend. So our team will be monitoring the trends, but it does look likely that we'll be tracking rain chances every day. Today, though, we're enjoying sunshine. It's a beautiful morning. Right now, we're sitting at 66 in Silver Spring, at 64 in Fairfax, and 70 right now in Alexandria.
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4: Welcome back, 753.
1: Who should pay in order for new customers to get natural gas service? The Maryland Public Service Commission is delaying a policy that would make new gas customers pay the full cost of pipeline extensions to their properties. Right now, gas companies can recover installation costs through rate increases, so they offer line extensions to homeowners and businesses for a low cost or none at all. Maryland Matters reports the new policy's supporters argue the costs of continuing to expand Maryland's natural gas system should no longer be socialized among all ratepayers, especially since the gas system may be phased out one day. They say that as more Marylanders decide to switch out old gas furnaces for heat pumps and leave the gas system, an increasingly smaller customer base could be stuck with the costs of the expansion.
4: A whole lot of people again checked out the Michael Jackson biopic over the weekend.
11: Michael took in an estimated $26 million at the domestic box office this weekend. That was enough to return it to the number one slot in its fourth weekend of release.
12: Look what TJ Maxx dragged in.
11: The DevOair's Prada 2 dropped to second place after a week in the top spot. That earned $18 million this weekend.
26: I wish Nikki Freeman loved me more than anyone in the entire world.
11: And the horror film Obsession, about a wish that goes horribly awry, scared up a respectable $16 million in its debut weekend. Mike Dubusky, ABC News.
1: 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Here's Dave Preston.
27: Nationals come up short in their bid to sweep the Orioles, allowing three home runs while leaving 10 on base in their 7-3 loss to the Birds. Still, manager Blake Butera's team has won 2 of 3 and 4 of 6.
28: Yeah, I think overall happy with how the series went. Obviously, want to win every game, but taking 2 out of 3 against this team is pretty good. And We had some chances today as well. Obviously didn't come through, but overall happy with how we played this weekend.
27: Nats host the last place New York Mets this evening. Read more about the NL East that now has two winning teams in the new Nationals notebook on the sports page at WTOP.com. Golf's PGA Championship final round served up a Cinderella story. Aaron Rye posting a 65 to win at 9-under par and capture his first career major. That's three strokes better than John Rahm and Alex Smalley, who tie for second at -6. NBA playoffs, so much for home court in the Cleveland-Detroit series. The road team winning the last three games, including last night's Game 7, where the Cavaliers routed the Pistons 125-94, holding the home team to 24% shooting in the fourth quarter. Men's college lacrosse, Georgetown falls to Duke in the NCAA quarterfinals, 16-6. NFL ESPN reports the league is going to award Super Bowl 54 to Nashville. The game will take place in 2030, and that gives the bachelorette party industry plenty of time to adjust accordingly. Horse racing's Preakness rewarded fans of 1960s TV shows when Napoleon Solo finished first. That, of course, was the lead character's name in The Man from U.N.C.L.E. Robert Vaughn. The late Robert Vaughn played him.
1: Sorry, so. You said, of course, as if we knew what you were talking about.
27: Well, I mean, okay. If you didn't know, that was the lead character's name. I'm hoping for J.R. Ewing to get some run next year at the Derby. Dave Preston, WTOP Sports.
4: You got it, Dave. Thanks so much. Coming up on WTOP, we are following breaking news out of Alexandria, where police have shot and killed a man suspected of murder. That story is coming up at 7:56.
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1: Traffic and weather. What's going on out there, Rita?
17: Well, for the most part, delays are the name of the game this morning. Not a whole lot of issues, although I am looking at a delay along Constitution Avenue in the westbound direction headed toward 14th Street Northwest, where there may be a crash. If you're on the Beltway, your inner loop delays out of Springfield headed into Annandale. In Maryland, it is the outer loop from 95 headed to 29 Colesville Road, and then an inner loop delay from St. Barnabas Road toward 295 and the Wilson Bridge. The WTOP Traffic Center is presented by Window Nation. Right now, buy four windows, get four free. Visit windownation.com today. I'm Rita Kessler, your next traffic report in about 10 minutes.
4: Thanks so much. 7 News First Alert meteorologist Eileen Whalen.
18: Tracking our first heat wave of the year, a heat wave is three consecutive days at 90 degrees or higher. We'll be around 95 the next 3 days, so record highs possible. Today and tomorrow will feature a lot of sunshine. We could see a few thunderstorms in the mountains later today, but rain and storms will be likely Wednesday afternoon and evening with a cold front. We'll also track cooler weather Thursday, Friday, and into our Memorial Day weekend. That is going to feature a lot of clouds and daily rain chances. I'm 7 News Media meteorologist Eileen Whalen in the First Alert Weather Center.
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4: Good morning. I'm Kristen Diaz.
1: And I'm John Aaron. Coming up,
4: breaking news, two people are dead after a barricade situation in Alexandria overnight.
1: A trial starts today for a former assistant principal who is accused of ignoring warnings that a six-year-old had brought a loaded gun to school.
19: Maryland voters are getting new primary election ballots in the mail. I'm Sandy Kozel.
4: And President Trump issues a warning to Iran on his social media Sunday, saying, quote, the clock is ticking and they better get moving fast.
2: from sci-fi to reality.
3: They've got to have help.
2: How AI is changing the way we explore the universe. I'm Mike Marilla.
1: It's 8 o'clock.
5: From ABC News, I'm Sherry Preston. Oil prices pushing higher overnight as Iranian drones strike a nuclear power plant in Dubai, and President Trump posts that the clock is ticking unless Iran gets moving on a peace deal. ABC's Rebecca Jarvis with more on the economic impact for Americans.
7: Oil prices above $106 a barrel this morning, and that flows almost immediately through to the pump. The national average for a gallon of regular is now $4.47, and it all comes as travelers are preparing to hit the road in record numbers for Memorial Day. Drivers will face the highest price of gas in 4 years. Prices up $1.33 a gallon from last year's prices and still continuing to climb with the region so uncertain.
5: It's not gas prices, but a way to get in for a 250,000 commuters in New York City as the nation's largest commuter rail system, the Long Island Railroad, is shut down by a strike. The judge overseeing Luigi Mangione's murder case and the killing of UnitedHealthcare CEO Brian Thompson issues a critical ruling today.
20: Judge Gregory Caro is considering Mangione's request to prohibit prosecutors from using the evidence that police seized from Mangione's backpack when he was apprehended 5 days after the shooting, including the alleged murder weapon and writings that prosecutors say amount to a confession.
5: ABC's Peter Haralambos. Mangione's lawyers say his rights were violated when his backpack was searched without a warrant. A third and final suspect in custody in Austin, Texas, after a weekend of random shootings.
21: The targets of the 12 incidents seemed completely unconnected. Austin Police Chief Lisa Davis says three suspects as young as 15 drove around stealing cars and shooting at people.
22: It doesn't matter if it was a car dealership that was struck or it happened to be a fire station or a police station. These are dangerous kids out causing havoc in this city.
21: At least four people were struck by gunfire, one left in critical condition. Jim Ryan, ABC News.
5: The cruise ship hit by the hantavirus outbreak entering the Dutch port of Rotterdam for disinfection today. You're listening to ABC News.
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1: 8:02 on Monday, May 18th. We are at 74 degrees, going up to near 95 this afternoon. Good morning. I'm John Aaron.
4: And I'm Kristen Diaz. Breaking news. We begin with developing news out of Alexandria, where police have shot and killed a man. And they say killed a woman inside a residential building. WTOP's Luke Lucar joins us now live from outside the city police headquarters. Hey there, Luke. What do we know so far?
24: Yeah, police were called at around 4 a.m. for a call of a woman being shot at an apartment on Canterbury Square. When they arrived, Police Chief Tarek McGuire says a few family members were first taken out of the apartment. Then officers encountered a man who had barricaded himself in another room where they believe that female victim, who they believe he shot, was. He says two officers gave commands for the suspect to come out with his hands up, but he refused and then ran full speed at the officers, who both fired shots, ultimately killing the man. Afterwards, they moved into that room and found a woman with multiple gunshot wounds. Both the man and woman were given life-saving measures, but died in that apartment. McGuire says there is still investigating what exactly happened and led to this officer-involved shooting. Right now, it's unclear if the man was armed as he charged officers, and McGuire couldn't tell us if a weapon had been recovered at the scene yet. Reporting live in Alexandria, Luke Luger, WTOP News.
1: All right, thank you, Luke. A trial begins today in Virginia related to a school shooting. Former assistant principal Ebony Parker is accused of ignoring warnings that a six-year-old had brought a loaded gun to a school in Newport News. That gun was later used to shoot the boy's first-grade teacher. Parker's charged with 8 counts of felony child neglect, one for each of the 8 bullets in the gun that was brought into the classroom of Richneck Elementary teacher Abby Zwerner in 2023. In November, a jury awarded $10 million to Zwerner, siding with her claims in a lawsuit that Parker had ignored repeated warnings that the child had a gun.
4: Thousands of Maryland voters are getting new primary election ballots in the mail. WTOP's Sandy Cazell reports it's because of an error in the first batch.
19: The Maryland State Board of Elections says some voters got the wrong party's ballot because of a vendor error. Only a small number got the wrong ballot, but the board says to eliminate any doubt in integrity or accuracy of the vote, everyone is getting replacement mail-in ballots. Over 500,000 of them have already been requested for the state's June primary. The affected ballots were requested and mailed before May 14th, more than a month before the state's June 16th deadline for voters who wish to have their ballots mailed to them. The Maryland State Administrator of Elections says they're answering phone calls and responding to emails and making every effort to ensure that everyone affected knows the situation and how to cast their ballot. Sandy Kozel, WTOP News.
1: Yeah, that's our forecast. The region could see its first heat wave of the year this week. It'll feel more like July than May. Temperatures are set to be in the 90s for three straight days. 7 News First Alert meteorologist Eileen Whalen is tracking this warm-up.
18: 20 degrees above normal for this time of year. We are tracking big changes, though. We'll go from well above average temperatures early in the week to well below average temperatures as we head into the holiday weekend.
1: And we could see record-breaking heat today if the temperature goes above 97 degrees at Reagan National.
4: Entrepreneur and business owner Virginia Ali is smiling this morning. The 92-year-old co-founder of Ben's Chili Bowl now has another accolade under her belt. She's been awarded an honorary degree from the George Washington University. The university's president, Alan Granberg, presented her with the degree during yesterday's commencement ceremony on the National Mall.
0: I hereby confer on you the degree of Doctor of Public Service, honoris causa, and declare you fully entitled to all of its rights, honors, privileges, and responsibilities.
4: Oh my goodness, how cool is that? Well, Ben's Chili Bowl, of course, iconic in D.C. It's been a cultural landmark in the city for more than six decades.
1: Artificial intelligence is helping to push ahead in the final frontier, as WTOP's Mike Murillo reports.
3: Sometimes when you talk about AI and space, things can go in a concerning direction.
8: I'm sorry, Dave. I'm afraid I can't do that.
3: But instead of taking over the mission, AI is becoming a trusted crew member, helping scientists explore strange new worlds. WTOP space guy Greg Redfern says AI is stepping in because the data coming from space is simply too much for people to handle on their own.
9: It is incredible as to how much these telescopes are pulling in every night.
3: AI helps sift through all the information that comes back, but he says,
9: the name of the game is, how do I train my AI to look for what I want it to look for? And then what are my precautions, my safeguards to ensure that I'm not being led down the wrong path?
3: The goal, he says, isn't to replace astronauts or astronomers, but to boldly go further together. Mike Murillo, WTOP News.
4: Coming up on WTOP and Money News.
11: 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I'm John Werdock.
4: We've got traffic and weather coming up in 60 seconds.
12: Man, I love this place. I've been surfing here since I was a kid. Now, seeing my grandson out on the water, it means everything to me. Watching him and taking in the blue waves, the sea breeze, the blurry horizon.
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4: For traffic and weather on WTOP. Rita Kessler, good morning.
17: Good morning, and we're hearing of a problem in Maryland on westbound 50, trying to come out of Graysonville into Kent Narrows. Near the Kent Narrows Bridge, it is one right lane getting you by the wreck. Then it looks good to and across the westbound span of the Bay Bridge. Westbound 50 continues good to the Beltway. Inside the Beltway, just volume, and then it slows off the BW Parkway solid onto DC 295 all the way to Pennsylvania Avenue. Northbound slows past Pennsylvania Avenue as well. Inbound New York Avenue slow from the Anacostia River toward the traffic light at Stanton Road and from Florida Avenue to the 3rd Street Tunnel, while northbound I-295 slows off the Beltway, so that delay begins before St. Barnabas Road. On to I-295 into Blue Plains and before the Suitland Parkway, headed on to the inbound 11th Street Bridge, and that delay will take you all the way into the 3rd Street Tunnel. Now, we're still seeing the delays along westbound Constitution Avenue headed toward 14th Street in Northwest. That was a report of a wreck. Beltway in Virginia, inner loop delays out of Springfield into Annandale, while the outer loop is now starting to slow headed toward Van Dorn Street. 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I'm Rita Kessler, your next traffic report in about 10 minutes.
2: Thanks so much. And we've got 7 News First Alert meteorologist Eileen Whalen.
18: It's a warm start to our Monday morning, in the 60s now, headed into the 90s this afternoon. Highs will range from 93 to 97 with record highs possible. We'll have sunshine and southerly breezes between 5 to 15 miles per hour. Late this afternoon along the 81 corridor, we could see a few showers and storms develop. Otherwise, very mild tonight with lows between 66 and 74. Tomorrow and Wednesday, highs around 95. But we'll track rain and storms Wednesday with a cold front. I'm 7 News meteorologist Eileen Whalen in the First Alert Weather Center.
2: 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Money news on WTOP. Could malls be making a comeback? You know, everything that's old becomes new again. And that's thanks to Gen Zers. New data shows shoppers between 18 and 24 are spending more in stores than older generations. Even as online shopping remains popular, retailers say that they're seeing younger customers wanting to have an in-person shopping experience, and they're looking for social connection. Some malls are starting to add different things to enjoy, including selfie backdrops, even rock climbing walls. And we're expecting to get some updates this week on the housing market. WTOP's business reporter John Wardock has a preview.
11: How is the housing market doing during the all-important spring season? On Tuesday, expect headlines on pending home sales from the National Association of Realtors. In March, those sales rose 1.5%. Will that continue? Then Thursday, the government has an update on home building with data on housing starts and building permits. John Wardock, WTOP News.
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10: 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I'm Neil Augenstein.
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2: 8:15. I'm Kristen Diaz.
1: I'm John Aaron. The Smithsonian has updated its exhibit on President Trump at the National Portrait Gallery. The display once again references his two impeachments as part of a list of key moments from his presidency. That language had been removed during a recent revamp of the exhibit. The updates also include events, including the COVID vaccine rollout and the January 6th attack on the Capitol. The White House says it welcomes parts of the update, but believes some accomplishments are missing.
2: We are learning more about a Prince William County chicken farm and outdoor eatery that was the site of an FBI raid. This all happened back in January, as new guilty pleas are now coming to light. WTOP's Neil Augenstein.
10: It happened at Rancho Los Cerritos in Haymarket. It's a 38-acre ranch and outdoor restaurant. Back in January, the FBI seized hundreds of chickens, ducks, pigs, goats, and an alpaca. Now the manager has pleaded guilty to firearm and drug trafficking that happened there and his home. After an undercover operation, the FBI recovered about 50 guns. The manager, Jorge Zepeda, told a confidential informant he sold 5 guns a week to gang members, and he admitted to conspiring to sell cocaine. He says he took his wife or daughter with him during deals to avoid being hassled by police. His wife bought a ticket to El Salvador and was taken into custody at Dulles. 3 others have recently entered plea agreements. Zepeda could face up to life in prison when he's sentenced in September. Neil Augenstein, WTOP News.
1: Montgomery County Police are dramatically expanding the use of automatic license plate reading technology to fight crime. New state data shows those generated more than 93 million plate scans in 2024 and nearly 110 million in 2025. The police department now operates nearly 800 plate reader cameras aimed at tracking stolen vehicles, violent offenders, and fake ghost tag registrations. Officials say the technology is helping solve serious crimes, including a recent Maryland homicide case tied to a suspect who was tracked into Virginia. Privacy advocates warn the growing surveillance network raises concerns about data retention and the tracking of innocent drivers without their knowledge.
2: Well, the judge overseeing Luigi Mangione's murder case and the killing of UnitedHealthcare CEO Brian Thompson is set to issue a critical ruling today on what evidence and testimony prosecutors can use during the accused assassin's state trial.
21: Judge Gregory Caro is considering Mangione's request to prohibit prosecutors from using the evidence that police seized from Mangione's backpack when he was apprehended 5 days after the shooting, including the alleged murder weapon and writings that prosecutors say amount to a confession. Mangione's lawyers have argued that police violated his rights by searching that backpack without immediately obtaining a search warrant. Mangione's state murder trial is scheduled to begin in September. Peter Harlambous, ABC News, New York.
22: I'm Terry Gerton from Federal News Network. On Monday's Federal Drive, you can set big priorities, but making them work is something else. We're seeing that on Capitol Hill, where details are slowing legislation down, inside agencies where experience is under pressure, and even in basic services where people are still running into friction. If you felt that gap between what's promised and what actually happens, we'll connect the dots. Monday on The Federal Drive on 1500 AM and at federalnewsnetwork.com.
2: Let's go ahead and check traffic and weather on WTOP. Rita Kessler.
17: And let's check those beltway delays. Your interloop delays in Virginia are now before 95 in Springfield, headed toward 236 in Annandale. Outer loop heavy approaching and passing Van Dorn Street. If you're on the inner loop trying to head toward the American Legion Bridge, that's a delay from Georgetown Pike to the George Washington Parkway with nothing reported. In Maryland, outer loop delays from 95 to Georgia Avenue. Inner loop slows passing 355 toward Connecticut. That's usually a sun glare delay. Then it slows off at 95 passing Route 1 in College Park and before St. Barnabas Road onto northbound I-295 into Blue Plains. The inbound Suitland Parkway Parkway. That delay from Branch Avenue in stretches all the way to and across the Douglas Bridge. Northbound I-295 has the delay before the Suitland Parkway onto the 11th Street Bridge, and that'll take you across the freeway headed toward the Case Bridge with nothing reported. In Maryland, it is westbound 50 near the Kent Narrows Bridge. Single file right gets you by that wreck with delays out of Graysonville. 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I'm Rita Kessler, your next traffic report in about 10 minutes.
1: 7 News First Alert meteorologist Eileen Whalen. It's already pretty warm out there this morning.
0: Yeah, already seeing some 70s on the map. Guys, to put it in perspective, our average high is 77 this time of year, but we're going to be, you know, nearly 20 degrees higher than that, 95, if not higher, this afternoon. So we'll be above 90 degrees for several hours, probably between about 1 p.m. and 7 p.m. So that's going to be kind of your hottest part of the day, with sunshine and southerly winds between about 5 to 15 miles per hour. We'll keep an eye on radar late this afternoon, early this evening, over portions of the northern Shenandoah Valley, western Maryland, where we could see a few thunderstorms bubble up. Storm Prediction Center has those areas in a level 1 out of 5 risk for maybe some damaging winds and some locally heavy rain. Otherwise, I think inside the Capitol Beltway, we're dry. Today, it's just going to be very warm overnight, with lows in the upper 60s in the suburbs to lower 70s downtown. Tomorrow, another very hot one, 95 or higher, and one more 95-plus degree day on Wednesday. But we have a cold front Wednesday, so that's going to trigger scattered showers and storms for the afternoon and evening. So we could see some locally heavy rain and also some damaging wind gusts. And then it's going to feel completely different by Thursday and Friday. Temperatures will be in the 50s and 60s with clouds and some showers. And unfortunately, I do think we'll be tracking some unsettled weather heading into our Memorial Day weekend. So the First Alert weather team will be keeping you posted on that. But right now, we're keeping you posted on warm sunshine here early this morning. We're already at 70 in Franconia. It's 72 in Hyattsville, and it's 73 right now in downtown Washington.
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4: 823.
1: The search is on for a person accused of throwing a beer keg through the front window of a DC cupcake shop. Police tell us they got a call for property damage at Georgetown Cupcake on the corner of 33rd in Northwest just after 11 o'clock last night. An employee reported to police she was inside the store when she heard glass breaking. Officers found a keg in the store. No one was hurt, but they're looking for a man believed to be the suspect. It's not clear if the shop will be open today, but the bakery is asking anyone with information to contact police.
2: Let's go ahead and talk sports on WTOP, brought to you by Amentum, delivering advanced solutions for space and defense. Dave Preston, welcome back.
6: Well, good morning. The Nationals learned that the long ball looms large, coughing up three home runs in yesterday's 7-3 loss to the Orioles that prevents a sweep while keeping the Nats from climbing over 500. Miles Michaelis allowed a two-run blast to Colby Mayo after a 9-pitch at-bat in the second inning.
8: Trying to get an out. Trying to keep Dickey's runs off the board. Just, you know, wanted that ball to be kind of way in off the plate. He was fouling off a lot of pitches. I thought I had him in swing mode, and that's a situation where I really didn't want to throw him a strike. And that ball didn't run in as much as I wanted it to.
6: Nats as a staff have allowed 69 home runs this year. That's the most of the majors. For more about who's shining, who's struggling.

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1: 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Interrupting
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3: Hi, guys.
2: 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We are following a developing story out of Alexandria. 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There. It's 826.
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6: In the early days of the Republic, sailors kept America's economy moving, and they paid a price for it. Long voyages left them with crushed hands, broken bones, infections, even diseases picked up in crowded ports. So in 1798, Congress created the Marine Hospital Service, the nation's first federal health system, funded by 20-cent tax on every sailor's paycheck. As the country grew, so did the idea behind those first sailor hospitals, that public health was a national responsibility.
7: I dedicate it to the underlying philosophy of public health.
6: You can hear it in President Franklin Roosevelt's voice when he dedicated the new NIH campus in Bethesda.
7: To the conservation of life.
6: And that mission kept expanding. At the opening of NIH Clinical Center, President Truman put it even more plainly.
8: Medical care is for the people and not just for the doctors and the rich.
6: And by the 1970s, presidents from both parties were saying the same thing.
9: I want America to have the finest health care in the world.
6: President Richard Nixon.
9: And I want every American to be able to have that care when he needs it.
6: From injured sailors in 1798 to scientists in Bethesda today, America's first federal health system never disappeared. It just kept growing. Jimmy Alexander, WTOP News.
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2: Checking traffic and weather together, here is Rita Kessler.
3: And let's update the situation in Maryland on westbound 50. We're still seeing delays out of Graysonville headed toward the Kent Narrows Bridge. It is the left side of the roadway that is blocked with that crash. Then westbound 50, looking good, actually, crossing the Bay Bridge and then continuing all the way to the Beltway. It is inside the Beltway that inbound 50 starts to slow from 202, headed on to New York Avenue to the light at Bladensburg Road, or on to southbound DC 295, headed toward Pennsylvania Avenue, where there's now a report of a wreck. Northbound also slows toward Pennsylvania Avenue, while northbound I-295 remains heavy into Blue Plains and from the Suitland Parkway across the 11th Street Bridge. Eastbound 66 near 50, there's a broken down vehicle in the center lane. 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I'm Rita Kessler, your next traffic report in about 10 minutes.
4: Get ready for the hottest weather of the year so far, with record-breaking high temperatures possible. Afternoon highs will soar into the mid-90s. Already at 67 in Germantown, 73 at DuPont Circle, and 74 in Annandale.
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2: Good morning, everyone. It's now 8:30. I'm Kristen Diaz.
4: I'm John Aaron. Teddy Gelman is our producer.
2: And our top story we're following at this hour, a man suspected of killing a woman has now been shot and killed by police in Alexandria.

0: Alexandria. Earlier this morning, officers responded to a call of a woman shot in an apartment along Canterbury Square just off of Duke Street. Here's Alexandria Police Chief Tarek McGuire.
1: They saw a suspect down a hallway who was barricaded in a room where they believed the female victim was. The officers immediately began to give verbal commands to the suspect. The suspect immediately refused to comply. Officers continued to engage him. The suspect then emerged, running full speed at the officers charging at them. And there was two service weapons that were fired by our officers.
0: Now, the suspect and the woman were pronounced dead at the scene. McGuire would not comment on whether the man was armed or if any weapons were found. Both officers fired shots are now on administrative leave while an investigation continues.
2: New research looks at how our local economy has been affected by policies of the Trump administration. WTOP's Steve Karish has that.
3: It's not a surprise that after massive cuts to federal agencies and the elimination of grants and contracts, that the jobless rate in the DMV would shoot up.
4: But the harms aren't even limited to federal workers. There's also been a slight dip in private sector employment as well.
3: That's Nina Mast of the Nonpartisan Economic Policy Institute. She's co-author of a study that's looking at the economic impacts of the second Trump administration on the local economy of the DMV.
4: So one thing we found was that as of March of this year, the DC region had about 115,000 fewer jobs in the region compared to before Trump took office.
3: The study found that black workers in particular had the largest increase in unemployment. Steve Karish, WTOP News.
0: President Trump met with top members of his national security team over the weekend to talk about the path forward with the war with Iran. Also this weekend, the president issued another social media warning saying that Tehran better get moving fast or there won't be anything left of them. Sources tell CNN that Vice President J.D. Vance, Secretary of State Marco Rubio, CIA Director John Ratcliffe, and Special Envoy Steve Witkoff all attended the meeting at the president's Virginia Golf Club. Meantime, there was another blow to the fragile ceasefire between the U.S. and Iran.
5: The UAE announcing that three drones entered their airspace from the west and were intercepted, though one of them did land near a nuclear facility, sparking a fire on an electrical generator. No injuries were reported, no change in the nuclear levels. They did not say who they believe fired or launched those drones. Nevertheless, it underscores the fact that the situation remains mostly calm, but this fragility here is very present.
0: That is News Nation's Robert Sherman.
2: A strong supporter of President Trump says he thinks the administration should consider sending a new military message to Iran. Details on that from WTOP's Mitchell Miller today on The Hill.
6: South Carolina Republican Senator Lindsey Graham says he believes the two countries have hit a wall.
7: So weaken them further and you may get a deal later, but you're not going to get a deal with this crowd until you hurt them more.
6: Graham says there are other military targets that could add pressure on Iran to loosen its grip on oil shipments through the Strait of Hormuz. Maryland Democratic Senator Chris Van Hollen, who also spoke on NBC's Meet the Press, says gas prices are continuing to hurt Americans. But he says stepping up military action is not the answer.
8: I think the fastest way to end the war in Iran is just to stop digging a hole even deeper. And that's what we should do right now.
6: On Capitol Hill, Mitchell Miller, WTOP News.
0: A setback for the president's new White House ballroom. The Senate's parliamentarian says a proposal to fund $1 billion in security additions for the White House campus, including the ballroom, failed to meet procedural rules. ABC national correspondent Stephen Portnoy tells WTOP that the Republican leaders now have to go back to the drawing board to find a way to keep the funding.
9: Under reconciliation, there are very particular and kind of esoteric rules that govern this process to allow for the Republican majority to get it through both houses on a majority vote and not have to worry about the possibility of a 60-vote threshold where Democrats would try to hold the line in a filibuster. And this is all part of a broader effort to put more than $70 billion toward immigration enforcement, ICE and the Border Patrol, money that was not included in the continuing resolution that funds the Department of Homeland Security through the end of the fiscal year.
0: And the proposal would also pay for a new visitor screening center, additional training for Secret Service agents, and extra reinforcement for large events.
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10: Uncle Sam handing out cash prizes to small businesses. I'm John Wardock.
2: Also next, it's going to be very hot today. It's 836.
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14: And right now in Prince George's County on the Beltway, the Outer Loop near Route 50, that is a report of a wreck. Your delays are already back near 202. Then your normal rush hour delay on the Outer Loop from 95 headed toward Georgia Avenue. Southbound 29, very slow trying to get there from New Hampshire Avenue. You'll also find inner loop delays right now from St. Barnabas Road to 295. And then in Virginia, off of 95, headed into Annandale with the lanes open. Then a growing delay on the inner loop after the toll road headed toward the George Washington Parkway and the American Legion Bridge. Southbound DC 295 near Pennsylvania Avenue was a report of a wreck with delays off the BW Parkway. Georgia Avenue at Van Buren Street is a report of a wreck. In Virginia, eastbound 66 near Route 50, the broken down vehicle reported to be in the center of the roadway. Eastbound Route 7 near Route 9 is a report of a wreck. And back in Maryland, westbound 50, still very heavy before Graysonville now, trying to head toward the Kent Narrows Bridge. The left side is still blocked with that wreck. 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I'm Rita Kessler, your next traffic report in about 10 minutes.
2: 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Your 7 News First Alert meteorologist, Jordan Evans.
15: Partly cloudy with near record highs today, approaching that record set back in 1877. 96 degrees, our forecast of 95. We'll see if we can tie that today. For tonight, clear skies, low temperature of 73. Then tomorrow, our hottest day out of this heat wave. Highs will be anywhere from 94 to 96 in the afternoon. Storm chances tomorrow stay to the north of D.C. and the storm chance today out to the west, mainly around the Shenandoah Valley and the Pennsylvania state line. In the first Weather Center, I'm meteorologist Jordan Evans.
0: Thanks so much, Jordan. All right, so it is 75 degrees in DuPont Circle, 67 in Germantown, 74 degrees in Annandale.
2: Money news now, taking a look at stock futures. They are lower this morning following a record-setting week on Wall Street. Traders are awaiting quarterly results from NVIDIA, Target, and Walmart this week, while also keeping an eye on the Iran war. Last week, the S&P 500 and NASDAQ hit fresh record highs, while the Dow briefly reclaimed the 50,000 level.
0: Now, it's called the Patriot Pitch Competition, and one government agency is giving away $1 million in cash prizes. WTOP business reporter John Wardock explains.
10: Think your small business is a big deal? The Small Business Administration wants entrepreneurs to submit pitches and explain what makes their businesses special. The top 10 pitches are going to be announced the week of July 4th, and then five finalists will go before judges in a live competition in September. The deadline for submissions is June 10th. John Werdock, WTOP News.
0: Well, the Prince George's County Planning Board chair has resigned amid allegations of retaliation and ethics violations. The complaints were first reported by the Baltimore Banner. Daryl Barnes denies any wrongdoing. The former state delegate says stepping down is not on an admission of misconduct, but he does say that he does not want the ongoing investigation to distract from the work of parks and planning in the county.
2: A DC go-go classic is getting a remix. Pop and R&B artist Lizzo posted a snippet on social media remaking the 2005 local hit Sexy Lady by the go-go band UCB. It's expected on her upcoming album. Here's the original version. All right, so here is the Lizzo version. Yeah, not getting that well received, though. Many of the comments under Lizzo's post were not complimentary of her rendition. If you're interested, the new album comes out on June 5th.
0: Sometimes people don't like when you mess with the original.
2: I guess.
0: Just don't mess
2: Can't
0: with
2: win.
0: It.
2: Can't win. Don't try.
0: Hey, you know, the new owner of BuzzFeed is surprising a lot of people in the industry.
16: This is the Bloomberg Black Business Beat. Comedian turned media mogul Byron Allen is taking over BuzzFeed. Last week, he announced he'd be buying a majority stake and becoming chairman and CEO.
17: Yeah, this was definitely a bit of a surprise for us. We knew that BuzzFeed was trying to find some outside capital and reinvigorate its business. Did not expect Byron Allen to be the savior.
16: Chris Palmieri covers the entertainment industry for Bloomberg News.
17: It's an unusual move for him because although he's worn many hats, he started off as a stand-up comedian, but he owns local TV stations, the Weather Channel. He has some online channels, but it produces TV shows, but it's mostly in the medium of TV.
16: Allen is hoping to use his TV experience to turn BuzzFeed into what he's calling a free TV super app, likely competing with the likes of Fox's Tubi and Paramount Skydance's Pluto TV. I'm Bloomberg's Justin Milliner on the Black Business Beat.
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20: There's an old saying, people in glass houses shouldn't throw stones. Meet David Trone, throwing stones at Congresswoman April McLean Delaney. But it was David Trone who voted to give Trump's ICE $200 million back before he lost his seat. That's right. Trone voted to fund Trump's ICE immigration crackdown. Progressives called Trone's vote, quote, a blank check for Trump. Congresswoman April McLean Delaney has never voted a penny for ICE, not one cent. And April led the fight to successfully stop the ICE detention center in our district. Trone didn't lift a finger. He was busy running endless TV ads and throwing stones. That's why Governor Moore, Senators Van Hollen, also Brooks, and Congressman Raskin all endorse April. Here's Jamie Raskin on Trone.
21: The attacks on April are baloney.
20: Baloney. Got that right. Remember, Trone funded ICE. Congresswoman April McLean Delaney never has.
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0: Welcome back. It's now 8:45. I'm Kristen Diaz.
2: I'm John Aaron. A Chipotle in Navy Yard was the scene of a melee over the weekend. Videos show people fighting and throwing chairs at one another while families with young children are inside the restaurant Saturday night. Our partners at 7 News spoke to a resident about the recent violence in the area.
1: It's really puzzling to me because there's nothing here for adolescents or teenagers. So I understand that DC is taking steps and measures to involve youth in different programs, but I really think people's parents need to get more involved in understanding where their children are.
2: The brawl happened the day after U.S. Attorney for D.C. Jeanine Pirro said she would prosecute the parents of teens violating curfew. The emergency law approved by the D.C. Council allows police to set curfew zones in certain areas, but it does not go into effect until July.
0: Well, a scary weekend in Austin, Texas, where there were 10 random shootings. Police now say two of the three people they are looking for are now in custody.
3: These individuals are armed and dangerous.
4: Emergency radio from Broadcastify. The casualties, says Austin Police Chief Lisa Davis.
5: At this time, we can confirm that four individuals have been shot. One has sustained serious injury, and the other three minor injuries.
4: Mayor Kirk Watson.
7: These are occurring primarily in South Austin, and we don't have any specific motive that has been identified. In fact, these actions appear to be random.
4: There was a shelter-in-place order for people in South Austin that was lifted late Sunday afternoon.
0: Now that was ABC's Chuck Sievertson reporting.
2: Just the mention of artificial intelligence created some uncomfortable moments at recent university graduations.
8: For Gen Z graduates, AI anxiety may be reaching a boiling point.
26: It was the architects of artificial intelligence. Interesting.
8: The former CEO of Google was booed multiple times while discussing artificial intelligence during a commencement speech at the University of Arizona this weekend.
27: Artificial intelligence is the next industrial revolution.
8: And at the University of Central Florida, a real estate executive was booed for mentioning AI.
2: That's ABC's Sophie Flay.
0: All right, let's take a look at our top stories that we're following here at WTOP.
2: Breaking this morning, a man suspected of killing a woman in an Alexandria apartment is shot and killed by police.
0: President Trump issues a new threat at Iran.
2: It will really feel like summer starting today, and we could also break some high temperature records.
0: All right, keep it here. Full details on these stories in the minutes ahead.
2: Right now, we've got traffic and weather with Rita.
14: And right now, we have an update on the situation in Maryland on westbound 50. That was a pretty sizable backup out of Graysonville, trying to make your way toward the Kent Narrows Bridge. For a while there, it was just a single right lane getting you by. Now it is a left lane blocked, two right lanes getting you by. So delays are starting to ease just a bit, but you do still have that left side blocked. Outer loop of the Beltway delays back near 214 Central Avenue toward Route 50. That wreck is in the center of the roadway. Westbound 216 near Stevens Road is a report of a crash. In Virginia, eastbound 66 after Route 50, that's going to be the broken down vehicle that was reported to be in the center of the roadway. In Dumfries, northbound Route 1 after Wayside Drive, that was a report of a wreck. Eastbound Route 7 near Route 9 was also a report of a crash. And in the district, southbound DC 295 slows off the BW Parkway, headed toward East Capitol Street, but not quite as far as Pennsylvania Avenue, said an earlier crash should be out of the roadway. L3 Harris is the trusted disruptor in defense tech. 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I'm Rita Kessler, your next traffic report in about 10 minutes.
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15: For today, partly cloudy skies with near record high temperatures in the mid-90s. May also get a few strong storms north and west of the metro. For tonight, clear skies and a low temperature of 73. Tomorrow, mostly sunny and dry with highs anywhere from 94 to 96. Our hottest day out of this heat wave. Wednesday will start to cool things off. We're still in the 90s, but we'll get storm chances later in the evening, which may be strong to severe thanks to the heat and humidity. So some gusty winds, downpours, and lightning may be possible. In the First Alert Weather Center, meteorologist Jordan Evans.
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0: Well, coming up on WTOP, details on a shocking mid-air collision during an air show. Good morning. 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
2: 8:52.
0: Well, more changes could be coming to the White House. President Trump is reportedly planning to build a permanent helipad there, perhaps as early as this summer. The Washington Post reports a helipad is viewed as necessary because the new generation of Marine One helicopters runs the risk of burning the lawn with its downward-facing exhaust vents. The White House did not respond to questions about the possible helipad.
2: A shocking mid-air collision happened during an air show at Mountain Home Air Force Base in Idaho this past weekend. ABC's Melissa Adan has more.
13: The pair of naval jets, two Navy EA-18G Growlers, appear to collide just 2 miles northwest of the base. A harrowing scene of sparks and debris flying as the jets descend. Four parachutes immediately deploying, the air crews ejecting from the aircraft. The jets crashing to the ground, erupting into a massive plume of smoke. The four aviators' parachutes continuing their deployment in front of the smoke and wreckage.
2: The National Weather Service says pilots may have been dealing with gusty winds at the time of the crash.
0: An update on that hantavirus outbreak aboard a cruise ship. The ship is now docked at the Dutch port of Rotterdam for disinfection this morning. It's wrapping up that troubled journey. The ship was carrying 25 crew members and two medical personnel as it came to port. Meantime, a new case of hantavirus has been confirmed elsewhere.
16: Canada has confirmed a Canadian citizen who was also on the cruise ship has tested positive for hantavirus. Now, the CDC says there have been no confirmed hantavirus cases in the U.S. connected to that cruise ship outbreak. In all, there have been 11 confirmed hantavirus cases linked to the MV Hondia ship. Three people have died.
0: That was ABC's Alex Perez reporting.
2: Starting this year, Prince William County Schools will provide summer meals for kids to go. The county was already providing breakfast and lunch at multiple school sites over the summers. Now families will be able to pick up weekly meal kits at no cost. Those kits will be available from Colgan High School in Manassas. Interested families are asked to fill out a form by May 29th for planning purposes.
0: Sports on WTOP, powered by Maximus, moving people and technology forward. The one and only Dave Preston.
9: Nationals had plenty of chances to keep pace with the Orioles in their series finale, but manager Blake Butera's lineup left 10 on base in the 7-3 loss.
17: Yeah, I thought we did a really good job of getting some guys on base, getting some traffic moving. I felt like we had some opportunities there to get back into it. We had the bases loaded, two outs at one point. We had multiple runners on base a few times when the inning ended. I think we left 10 on base today. I thought we did a good job of getting it. We just couldn't have that big inning today.
9: Jacob Young homers with the losing effort. His fifth in 45 games played this year. Young entered the season with 5 career home runs and 303 career games played. But it was another outfielder who earned the Diamond King crown last week. Find out which one in the new Nationals notebook on the sports page at WTOP.com. PGA Championship final round was set up for drama, but then Aaron Rye grabbed the lead and ran away with it by posting a 65 to win at 9 under par. It's the Englishman's first career major, and he's the first Englishman to win the PGA Championship since Jim Barnes in 1919. NBA playoffs, Cleveland crushes Detroit 125-94 in Game 7 on the Pistons' floor, shooting 51% while holding Detroit to 35% from the field. Donovan Mitchell leading the way with 26 points for the Cavaliers. Men's college lacrosse, Georgetown falls to Duke in the NCAA quarterfinals 16-6. NFL ESPN reports the league is going to award Super Bowl 54 to Nashville, which will be played in February 2030. Horse racing's Preakness, Napoleon Solo, the winner at Laurel Park. The Belmont Stakes wraps up the Triple Crown calendar in June. Dave Preston, WTOP Sports.
2: Thanks, Dave. Still ahead, we're following breaking news out of Alexandria. A woman is dead and the man suspected of killing her has been shot by police. It's 8:56.
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0: Traffic and weather on WTOP, Rudy Kessler.
14: And right now, let's update the situation in Maryland on westbound 50 coming through Graysonville. Still seeing a delay right now trying to head toward the Kent Narrows Bridge. You may still find some activity there on the left side from the earlier wreck. Delays continue to grow in Maryland on the outer loop of the Beltway. This solid backup begins near 214 Central Avenue towards Route 50. It is the left side of the roadway blocked with the crash. It is more lanes blocked than are not, so you're going to need to give yourselves some extra time definitely to get through there. If you're in Virginia, the earlier wreck was reported as eastbound 7 near Route 9, so watch for delays. The WTOP Traffic Center is presented by Window Nation. Right now, buy 4 windows, get 4 free. Visit windownation.com today. I'm Rita Kessler, your next traffic report in about 10 minutes.
2: Here is 7 News First Alert meteorologist Jordan Evans.
15: Tracking your Monday forecast, very hot to start the week with temperatures well to the 90s, feeling a lot more like July. Good news is the humidity not too high today, so the heat index should stay below 100 degrees. For tonight, clear skies, low temperature 73, then we'll track hot temperatures again tomorrow, anywhere from 94 to 96. In the First Alert Weather Center, I'm meteorologist Jordan Evans.
0: You got it. Right now it is 76 degrees at Reagan National, 74 at BWI Marshall, 73 degrees in Dulles. And currently 77 degrees already at WTOP.
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2: Good morning, I'm John Aaron.
0: And I'm Kristen Diaz. Coming up,
2: we're following a shooting and barricade situation in Alexandria. 2 people are dead. We will have a live report.
0: A popular cupcake store in our area was vandalized overnight.
19: What Maryland is doing to make sure voters get the correct primary mail-in ballots. I'm Sandy Kozel.
2: President Trump issues a warning to Iran on social media. He says the clock is ticking and they better get moving fast.
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21: ABC News. I'm
3: Sherry Preston. Oil prices up overnight. Brent crude now trading internationally just under $110 a barrel. The move following President Trump's continued threats against Iran and Iran's drones striking a nuclear power plant in the United Arab Emirates. ABC Chief Business Correspondent Rebecca Jarvis with more.
4: Any escalation in the region and you see it immediately reflected in oil prices. And this morning you're seeing oil prices climbing after President Trump warned in a post for Iran, the clock is ticking and they better get moving fast. That was his quote. His words calling into question the fragile ceasefire with Iran, with the critical question of what happens to that Strait of Hormuz still unanswered.
3: Gas prices now topping $4.50 a gallon on average nationwide. Senate Republicans facing a setback in their quest to get $1 billion in funding for security for the new White House ballroom. Here's ABC National correspondent Stephen Portnoy in Washington.
5: The nonpartisan parliamentarian says the $1 billion provision has to be redrafted to comply with the chamber's arcane rules that will allow Senate Republicans to skirt a filibuster. But even if the proposal is rewritten, Democrats can still call for up or down votes on individual items in the bill, forcing Republicans to go on the record with their support. GOP leaders insist only a portion of the $1 billion request would go toward protecting the East Wing project, which includes a ballroom that the president has pledged would be built with private funds.
3: The nation's heartland bracing for another round of severe weather after tornadoes in Nebraska. ABC's Alex Perez.
7: Sirens blaring in Alexandria, Nebraska. At least one confirmed tornado touching down near St. Labore. The tornado warnings reaching Omaha, where American Jake Rosemarin is quarantining after the deadly hantavirus outbreak on that cruise ship. Jake documenting the experience online.
3: Could be more severe weather later today. 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
2: It's 9:02 on Monday, May 18th, already 77 degrees, and with sunny skies, we will go up to the mid-90s later. Good morning, I'm John Aaron.
0: Hi there, I'm Kristen Diaz. Our top story we're following, we are now learning more about a barricade situation overnight. And this is in Alexandria. Police say they shot and killed a man after he reportedly killed a woman inside a residential condo building off of Duke Street. WTOP's Luke Lukerk joins us now live from outside City Police headquarters. Luke, what can you tell us?
21: Yeah, I'm actually outside of the condos right now where this happened. And it happened at this condo complex called Canterbury Square, which you mentioned is right off Duke Street. Right now, it's not exactly clear who the victim and the suspect that were killed are. But we're also unaware of a gun that has been recovered from the scene. We have gotten no news if a gun has been recovered or if the man who charged officers was actually brandishing a gun. What we do know is that Alexandria police were called here at about 4 a.m. and were told that a woman had been shot. When they arrived here at the condos, they moved several family members out of the building. Then they found a man barricaded in a room they believed the woman who had been shot was also in. Officers yelled commands at him, but they say after a few minutes, he rushed out of the room and ran at them. And that's when the two officers fired their guns. The man died at the scene. They also found the woman inside that room. She'd been shot multiple times. She also died on the scene. Reporting live in Alexandria, Luke Luker, WTOP News.
2: All right, thank you, Luke. The search is on for a person accused of throwing a beer keg through the window of a DC cupcake shop. Police got a call for property damage at Georgetown Cupcake on the corner of 33rd Street in Northwest just after 11 last night. An employee told police she was inside when she heard glass breaking. Officers found a keg in the store. No one was hurt, but they're looking for a man believed to be the suspect. It's unclear if the shop will be open today. The bakery is asking anyone with information to contact police.
0: Well, the co-founder of the iconic DC restaurant Ben's Chili Bowl received another accolade to add to her resume. George Washington University awarded 92-year-old entrepreneur Virginia Alley an honorary doctoral degree of public service. It was announced at this year's commencement ceremony at the National Mall by its interim provost.
22: For nearly seven decades, the restaurant has served as a gathering place for presidents, civil rights leaders, artists, students, and neighbors. Over the years, Mrs. Alley has guided the growth of Ben's Chili Bowl from a neighborhood establishment into a nationally recognized institution.
0: Yeah, the Landmark's been open for about 60 years. And everyone's got a story at Ben's Chili Bowl, I hear.
2: Usually hazy and late at night, yes.
0: Now, lovely.
2: 9:05. Yeah, hot weather on the way. The hottest weather of the year, in fact. Record-breaking heat. 7 News First Alert meteorologist Eileen Whalen has more.
6: Tracking our first heat wave of the year. A heat wave in the D.C. area is 3 or more consecutive days at 90 degrees or higher. The last time we had this was back in August of last year. So today through Wednesday, highs at 95 or higher.
2: And you should keep those sunglasses and sunscreen handy today, too, because of a very high UV index that's expected.
0: Well, who should pay in order for new customers to get natural gas service? The Maryland Public Service Commission is now delaying a policy that would make new gas customers pay the full cost of pipeline extensions to their properties. Right now, gas companies can recover installation costs through rate increases, so they offer line extensions to homeowners and businesses for a low cost or none at all. Maryland Matters reports the new policy's supporters argue that the cost of continuing to expand Maryland's natural gas system should no longer be socialized among all ratepayers, especially since the gas system may be phased out one day. They say that as more Marylanders decide to switch out old gas furnaces for heat pumps and leave the gas system, an increasingly smaller customer base could be stuck with the cost of the expansion.
2: When you hear AI, you might think it's time to run, but maybe not when it comes to exploring space. WTOP's Mike Murillo has that.
8: Space, the final frontier.
9: For once, this isn't a story about how scary artificial intelligence can be. WTOP space guy Greg Redfern says AI is becoming a key tool in space exploration.
10: The big thing where AI is kicking in now is handling the prodigious amount of data.
9: Telescopes can collect terabytes of data every night, and Redfern says AI can help flag unusual signals, but humans still have to verify what's real.
10: Every time that we have a new telescope, a new technique, a new camera, a new theory, we learn new things.
9: So as we boldly go deeper into the universe's secrets, AI lights the path, but humans make the call. Mike Murillo, WTOP News.
2: You can read more about this at WTOP.com.
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23: 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I'm John Werduck.
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2: Traffic and weather, here is Rita.
14: And let's quickly update the situation on the outer loop of the Beltway near Route 50 in Maryland. Everything looks like it was moved over to the left shoulder, so your travel lane should be open, but that delay all the way back to 214 headed past Route 50, that's going to take a while to ease, so you need to give yourself some extra time. We may have a new wreck on the southbound Baltimore-Washington Parkway at the Beltway. The delays are before Greenbelt Road. You'll also find the delays have eased on westbound 50 trying to head to the Kent Narrows Bridge. Now that crash has cleared, in Virginia, the inner loop of the Beltway slows out of Springfield, but this takes you past Duke Street toward Gallows Road. Watch for a wreck in the area of Gallows Road and response coming to the scene. 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I'm Rita Kessler, your next traffic report in about 10 minutes.
0: 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All right, 7 News First Alert meteorologist Jordan Evans.
1: Tracking your forecast, big changes this week with a heat wave to start. That is today through Wednesday. Temperatures well into the 90s, approaching record highs for today and tomorrow, and then we'll see some storm chances move in by Wednesday evening. Pretty strong cold front because we dropped temperatures almost by 30 degrees. Thursday's high of only 65. Friday, upper 50s to low 60s with showers throughout the day, so not looking good as we start Memorial Day weekend. Some wet weather likely, and temperatures only in the 60s, but it looks to rebound by Monday into the 70s. And the First Alert Weather Center, meteorologist Jordan Evans.
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0: All right, and it is time now for Money News on WTOP. Good morning, John Wardock.
23: Oh, good morning, John and Kristen. It's a big deal involving Dominion Energy. Florida-based Next Energy is buying the Richmond-based utility for $67 billion. The deal combines two of the largest utilities in the country, and this gives Next Era a way into the data center boom. The Wall Street Journal says Dominion has already connected 450 data centers, and data centers now account for 28% of electricity sales in Virginia right now. By the way, Dominion Energy is expected to keep its name. Home builders are releasing fresh details today on how they're feeling about the housing market and the economy. And Cracker Barrel is launching a special giveaway this summer. USA Today says the restaurant chain is giving away $250,000 to help you pay for food and gas. On Wall Street, Dow futures up 31, S&P futures tacking on 16, NASDAQ futures advancing 162. John Wardock, WTOP News.
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0: Hey, everyone. Thanks so much for waking up with us. It's 9:14. I'm Kristen Diaz.
2: And I'm John Aaron. A vendor mix-up means Marylanders will be getting a new primary election ballot in their mailbox. WTOP's Sandy Kozel explains.
3: The Maryland State Board of Elections says it wants to eliminate any doubt in its integrity or accuracy, which is why it's sending out thousands of replacement mail-in ballots. Election officials say that it's possible only a small number of voters receive the wrong party's ballot due to this vendor error, but it's not possible for the state to figure out who got them. So everyone who requested one in Maryland is getting a new ballot for the June primary. Voters who requested mail-in ballots that can be downloaded, printed, and mailed were not affected by the error. Sandy Kozel, WTOP News.
0: There's new objection to a plan to relocate many local Department of Agricultural workers. Federal News Network's Drew Friedman explains.
4: The American Federation of Government Employees is warning that the Trump administration's attempt to move thousands of USDA workers outside the D.C. region will undermine many of the department's programs and services. Nearly 95% of USDA employees already work outside of D.C. and across the country. The union says that targeting D.C. area workers will cause many to quit or retire. Drew Friedman, Federal News Network.
2: New concerns about U.S. border wall construction. Indigenous leaders say federal contractors are desecrating sacred Native American places and cultural sites at an unprecedented pace in the rush to build more walls on the U.S.-Mexico border. Construction accelerated after the Department of Homeland Security waived some cultural and environmental laws to allow for more barriers along the border. The Trump administration says the walls are needed for national security and are meant to keep people, including drug smugglers, from entering the U.S. illegally. Trump's Big Beautiful Bill devoted over $46 billion to the effort.
0: Members of the House Oversight Committee are set to interview today a former prison guard who was on duty at the Metropolitan Correction Center in New York when convicted sex offender Jeffrey Epstein died in 2019.
5: The interview of Tova Noel, believed to be the last person to have seen Epstein before his death, comes amid renewed scrutiny of Epstein's suicide. Noel is alleged to have spent the hours ahead of Epstein's death scrolling on the internet, rather than performing the required headcounts of prisoners in the unit where the disgraced sex offender was housed. Prosecutors in 2019 charged her and another prison guard with falsifying records to make it seem as if they did those required checks, and both ended up reaching a deal with prosecutors to have those charges dropped. Peter Haralambos, ABC News.
2: 9:17.
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7: The one question when it comes to airfares, to which the answer seems to change by the season, when's the best time and the best day of the week to fly? Not long ago, the best time to book that ticket was 1 minute after midnight on Tuesdays in the time zone where your airline was based, as unsold discount fares came rushing back into their system. But today, it's more important to know what day of the week you want to fly that makes the difference. The cheapest day of the week to fly this summer? 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I'm Peter Greenberg, and this is today's Eye on Travel Minute.
0: Quick look at the top stories we're working on at WTOP.
2: Police in Alexandria are investigating a shooting overnight that killed a woman. The suspect has been shot and killed by police following a barricade situation.
0: The trial starts today for a former assistant principal accused of ignoring warnings that a six-year-old had brought a loaded gun to school in Newport News, Virginia.
2: We're taking a look at how President Trump's reshaping of the federal workforce has impacted our local economy.
0: Keep it here. Full details on these stories in the minutes ahead.
2: Traffic and weather. What's going on now, Rita Kessler?
14: Well, let's start out on the Beltway. The trouble spot is the outer loop of the Beltway in Maryland. These delays are basically coming from 214 Central Avenue, headed around toward Route 50. It's starting to ease back a bit. It is just the left side of the roadway now that is blocked with that crash. The inner loop after 236 Little River Turnpike, headed toward Gallows Road. The crash was moved over to the right shoulder, so those delays were also easing back just a bit. No sign of anything on westbound 50 near the Kent Narrows Bridge. That is cleared. Westbound 216 near Stevens Road, that was a report of a crash. If you're in the district, Georgia Avenue at Van Buren Street in Northwest was a report of a wreck. In Virginia, Eastbound Route 7 near Route 9 earlier was the scene of a crash in Leesburg, Evergreen Mills Road near Battlefield Parkway. That had been under police direction for the crash. 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I'm Rita Kessler, your next traffic report in about 10 minutes.
2: 7 News First Alert meteorologist Steve Rudin. Is this like our normal high temperature, our temperatures right now?
8: No, not normal at all. And we're about 20 degrees above where we should be for this time of year. We're already at 75 degrees downtown, 78 in Potomac. Our high today range anywhere between 92 to 97, likely to break the record at Dulles. It stands at 91. It may be a little bit harder at Reagan National, 96 degrees, but one of our oldest longstanding records set back in 1877. We'll see how close we get. We're in the 80s, falling to the 70s this evening and into the overnight tomorrow. A little bit of patchy fog early in the day, but tomorrow will be the hottest of the stretch, 93 to 98. Heat index values anywhere from the mid to upper 90s. We have no heat advisories or heat alerts from the National Weather Service. I am tracking a strong cold front on Wednesday. This arrives later in the day with showers and thunderstorms, and much cooler on Thursday, mid-60s to lower 70s. 76 in Fairfax, 78 College Park, and 75 AU Park.
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9: 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I'm Sarah Jacobs.
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2: 923.
0: The World Health Organization has declared an Ebola outbreak in Congo and Uganda a global health emergency. WTOP's Sarah Jacobs reports why American public health experts are now watching this closely.
14: It's a very serious problem.
9: It's not pandemic level, but New York Times global health reporter Apoorva Mondavilli tells WTOP News the WHO declaring this global health emergency means the agency's taking the outbreak very seriously. The WHO found out about the outbreak May 5th, but Mondavilli says the Trump administration's withdrawal from WHO has the U.S. lagging behind.
14: The CDC didn't hear about it till Thursday, according to officials. So we're talking a much longer delay. If we were a member of the WHO, we would have heard about it right when they did.
9: Mondavilli stresses the average American going about their business in the U.S. is not at risk at this moment, but infectious disease experts tell her these diseases don't know borders.
14: We do need to pay attention, and we do need to have resources to help contain things wherever they are, because if we don't do that, they will eventually get to us.
9: Sarah Jacobs, WTOP News.
2: Chaos at Swatch stores around the world as shoppers desperately tried to get their hands on a rare watch.
1: In New York, officers using pepper spray to disperse this unruly crowd. In Milan, Italy, this fight breaking out. The unruly crowds forcing Swatch to temporarily close several of its locations over the weekend. The company saying, to ensure the safety of both our customers and our staff in Swatch stores, we kindly ask you not to rush to our stores in large numbers to acquire this product.
2: That's ABC's Hannah Batah. The watch is a collaboration between Swatch and luxury watchmaker Audemars Piguet.
0: Time to talk sports. And WTOP brought to you by Mentum, delivering advanced solutions for space and defense. State President, is that an AP watch I see on your hand right now?
11: Oh, yeah. Not wearing a watch this morning.
2: How'd you get here on time for sports then?
11: I was a Casio guy way back when. You know, the kids always had the sport, the watches where you have the stopwatch or whatever.
2: Your body clock has you come in every
11: pretty
2: half
11: much,
2: hour.
11: Yes. I get nervous at 24 and 54 past the hour. It's not healthy, kids. Nationals broke out the brooms yesterday, but the birds broke out the bats.
12: Here's the 2-2, swing and a drive by Mayo to deep left field. This one is a no-doubter, and it will land about halfway up section 104 in straightaway left field. A two-run homer for Colby Mayo.
11: Charlie Slows on 1500 AM. Natskoff up three home runs and fall to the Orioles 7-3. Read more about who's shined and who's struggled in the new Nationals notebook on the sports page at WTOP.com. PGA Championship final round. Aaron Ricard's a 65 to win at 9 under par. Capture his first ever career major victory. He also had never had a top 10.

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1: Wow.
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3: 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We appreciate it, Dave. Coming up after traffic and weather, we're going to have the latest on an overnight shooting in Alexandria where police shot and killed a man after a barricade situation. The details on that is coming up. It's 9:27.
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6: In the early days of the Republic, sailors kept America's economy moving, and they paid a price for it. Long voyages left them with crushed hands, broken bones, infections, even diseases picked up in crowded ports. So in 1798, Congress created the Marine Hospital Service, the nation's first federal health system, funded by 20-cent tax on every sailor's paycheck. As the country grew, so did the idea behind those first sailor hospitals, that public health was a national responsibility.
7: I dedicate it to the underlying philosophy of public health.
6: You can hear it in President Franklin Roosevelt's voice when he dedicated the new NIH campus in Bethesda.
7: To the conservation of life.
6: And that mission kept expanding. At the opening of NIH Clinical Center, President Truman put it even more plainly.
8: Medical care is for the people and not just for the doctors and the rich.
6: And by the 1970s, presidents from both parties were saying the same thing.
9: I want America to have the finest health care in the world.
6: President Richard Nixon.
9: And I want every American to be able to have that care when he needs it.
6: From injured sailors in 1798 to scientists in Bethesda today, America's first federal health system never disappeared. It just kept growing. Jimmy Alexander, WTOP News.
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1: Traffic and weather. Let's go to Rita.
12: And right now we're still seeing delays on the Beltway. This is the outer loop of the Beltway in Prince George's County, basically from 214 Central Avenue to a point past 202, not quite as far as Route 50 now that you have more lanes available to you, but it is still the left side of the roadway blocked with the crash. Then you're going to find southbound on the Baltimore-Washington Parkway. That delay is already back to Powder Mill Road. We had the crash reported in the area of the Beltway. Beltway in Virginia, interloop delays out of Springfield. First headed toward 236, there was a wreck over on the shoulder, but then after 236 and before Gallows Road, there's a vehicle just stopped there in the left lane. Looks like a broken down vehicle. 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I'm Rita Kessler, your next traffic report in about 10 minutes.
3: You got it. All right. And today we are going to see above average temperatures reaching the mid 90s today. 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
1: Good morning, I'm John Aaron.
3: Hi there, I'm Kristen Diaz. Teddy Gelman is our producer.
1: The top story we're following, a woman was shot and killed in Alexandria early this morning.

0: WTOP's Luke Lukert is at the scene. He tells us police killed the suspect.
1: Alexandria police were called at around 4 a.m. for a woman being shot here at a Canterbury Square condo, just right off Duke Street. When they arrived, Police Chief Tarek McGuire says a few family members were first taken out of the apartment.
2: After that, they saw a suspect down a hallway who was barricaded in a room where they believe the female victim was.
1: He says the two officers gave commands for the suspect to come out with his hands up, but he didn't respond for a short time. And then later, that suspect ran full speed at the officers, who both fired shots. Afterwards, they moved into that room and found a woman with multiple gunshot wounds. Both she and the suspect were given life-saving measures, but both died in that condo. McGuire says they're still investigating what exactly happened. Right now, it's unclear if the man was armed as he charged officers, and McGuire couldn't say if a weapon had been recovered at the scene. In Alexandria, Luke Lukert, WTOP News.
3: A former assistant principal is set to go on trial today in Virginia. Ebony Parker is accused of ignoring warnings that a six-year-old had brought a loaded gun to school. That gun was later used to shoot the boy's first-grade teacher in Newport News. Parker is charged with 8 counts of felony child neglect, one for each of the 8 bullets in the gun that was brought to the classroom of Richneck Elementary teacher Abby Zwerner in 2023. Last November, a jury awarded $10 million to Zwerner, siding with her claims in a lawsuit that Parker had ignored repeated signs that the child had a gun.
0: President Trump's reshaping of the federal workforce has had a significant effect on the local economy. WTOP's Steve Karish looks at a new study.
4: Nina Mast is an analyst with the nonpartisan Economic Policy Institute. They've just published a study that looks at the economic impacts of the Trump presidency, specifically on the D.C. region.
5: So the share of regional population with a job fell by 3.2 percentage points in the D.C. region overall, and that's 8 times the change for the U.S. as a whole.
4: Now, that's really no surprise with all the massive cuts to the federal government, but what is noteworthy is who's being affected most.
5: For black workers, it fell by 6 percentage points. We were really making progress on the gap between white employment and black employment in the D.C. region since the COVID-19 pandemic, but as a result of the Trump administration's actions, those gains have been reversed.
4: One possible reason for this, according to the study, is the relatively higher proportion of black employees in the federal government than in the private sector. Steve Karish, WTOP News.
3: To the war in Iran and a fresh warning from the president.
6: President Trump with a new threat to Iran, warning time is running out to reach a peace deal. Trump saying, quote, they better get moving fast or there won't be anything left of them. The president posting what appear to be AI-generated images of him pressing a red button with explosions and a mushroom cloud on the screens around him.
3: That is ABC's Lionel Moyes reporting. Also, a drone strike has targeted the United Arab Emirates' Seoul nuclear power plant. No major damage is reported, and tensions are still continuing over Iran's grip of the Strait of Hormuz.
0: A key Trump ally says he thinks it's time for the U.S. to ramp up military action against Iran. More from WTOP's Mitchell Miller today on The Hill.
7: I think we've hit a wall when it comes to negotiations.
8: South Carolina Republican Senator Lindsey Graham says while there's a ceasefire in place, the status quo isn't working because Iran keeps failing to seriously negotiate.
7: The longer the strait is closed, the more we try to pursue a deal that never happens, the stronger Iran gets.
8: But Maryland Democratic Senator Chris Van Hollen, who like Graham spoke on NBC's Meet the Press, says it's time to end the war with Iran because it's hurting Americans.
9: Gas and other prices are going through the roof. He says he's not thinking about American finances, and he's gotten into this war that's making us less safe.
8: On Capitol Hill, Mitchell Miller, WTOP News.
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10: It's more than
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11: Yeah. I'm John Werdock.
3: Thank you so much. And then?
12: 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I'm Neil Augenstein.
3: It's 9:36.
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0: Traffic and weather. Here is the traffic part with Rita.
16: And let's start out on the Beltway in Virginia. The inner loop slows out of Springfield, headed past 236 in Annandale. There was a broken down vehicle sitting in the left lane before Gallows Road, so watch out for that. Southbound 95 slows, crossing the Occoquan with your lanes open. Eastbound 66, a little heavy after 234 business in Manassas. And we were still seeing some delays on eastbound 7 approaching and passing Route 9, where there had been an earlier wreck. Beltway in Virginia headed toward the American Legion Bridge. Delays from Georgetown Pike toward the bridge. If you're on the outer loop, you're already slow from the merge with the 270 spur headed past River Road toward the Clara Barton Parkway. Watch out for any work that may be setting up there. Southbound on the Baltimore-Washington Parkway, delays are easing back. Looks like that wreck near the Beltway may have cleared. You're finding delays now from Powder Mill Road headed toward NASA Goddard, and then it looks good to the Beltway. If you're inside the Beltway on DC 295, southbound delays from Burroughs toward East Cap, and northbound slows off the 11th Street Bridge passing Pennsylvania Avenue. During Longhome's Memorial Day sale, save big on American-made quality. 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I'm Rita Kessler, your next traffic report in about 10 minutes.
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18: Tracking your Monday forecast, very hot to start the week with temperatures well into the 90s, feeling a lot more like July. Good news is the humidity not too high today, so the heat index should stay below 100 degrees. For tonight, clear skies, low temperature of 73, then we'll track hot temperatures again tomorrow, anywhere from 94 to 96. In the First Alert Weather Center, I'm meteorologist Jordan Evans.
17: You got it, 78 degrees in Fort Washington, 78 in Ashburn, 77 degrees in Rockville.
0: Money news now. 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
11: Oh, good morning, John and Kristen. Dominion Energy of Richmond is being bought by Florida-based Next Era Energy. The deal is worth $67 billion and combines two of the largest utilities in the country. And Dominion is expected to keep its name and keep its headquarters in Richmond. Executives say the deal will create one of the largest energy companies out there behind ExxonMobil and Chevron. By the way, Dominion stock is popping some 11% on this news in the early going on Wall Street. The Dow Jones Industrial Average is down 24 points. The S&P 500 is down some 4 points. And the NASDAQ is giving back 6 in the early going on Wall Street. John Wardock, WTOP News.
17: Thanks so much, John. All right, back in January, there was a multi-day FBI raid at Prince William County Chicken Farm, an outdoor restaurant. Well, now there have been some guilty pleas. WTOP's Neil Augenstein updates us on this story.
12: The raids were at Rancho Los Cerritos in Haymarket. It's a 38-acre farm and pavilion-style restaurant. The FBI seized hundreds of chickens, ducks, pigs, and goats. The livestock manager and head of the restaurant was Jorge Zepeda. He's now pleaded guilty in federal court to firearms and drug trafficking that took place at the farm, at his home, and throughout the area. After an undercover operation, the FBI recovered 50 guns. Zepeda told a confidential informant he was selling 5 guns a week to gang members. He said he always brought his wife or daughter with him during deals so police wouldn't bother him. His wife is also under arrest. She was taken into custody at Dulles as she tried to board a flight to El Salvador. Zepeda could face up to life in prison when he's sentenced. 3 others have recently pleaded guilty in connection with a scheme. Neil Augenstein, WTOP News.
0: There's no longer a shelter-in-place order in Austin, Texas. Police there say they finally caught the last suspect in a 48-hour shooting spree. Chief Lisa Davis says there were at least 12 random shootings over the past weekend.
19: We had shootings, robberies, car auto robberies, and then we had the shots that took effect on people. So 4 people were shot, total 4 people. We had buildings, apartments that were shot into.
0: 2 of the 3 suspects have been identified as male teens who have had previous run-ins with police. It's not yet clear what the motive for the latest shootings was.
17: Well, the cruise ship tied to the deadly hantavirus outbreak is now arriving to the Netherlands today. 11 cases, 3 deaths, all linked to that ship. Passengers flown home from the Canary Islands and quarantined in more than 20 countries. Health officials say no one still on board is showing symptoms. The ship will now be cleaned and inspected before it can sail again.
0: Coming up, a huge setback for that billion-dollar bill for White House security. We will go deeper. It's 9:43.
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23: The world keeps getting smarter. So do our enemies. We sharpen our edge to move faster, see further, every day. Because the stakes could not be higher. Leidos, outsmart, outdo.
0: 9:45, there's been another setback for the new White House ballroom project. A proposal to fund $1 billion in security additions for the White House campus and the president's ballroom failed to meet procedural rules over the weekend, according to the Senate parliamentarian. ABC News national correspondent Stephen Portnoy joined us earlier to go deeper.
24: It happened late Saturday. The Senate parliamentarian, a nonpartisan official in the Senate who looks at reconciliation bills such as this, said, aha, this $1 billion provision for the Secret Service, a portion of which would be used for the East Wing Modernization Project, also known as the White House Ballroom, does not comport with the rules under the Budget Act for Reconciliation, and therefore Republican leaders have to go back to the drawing board. and try to figure out a way to keep this funding in the bill, which members of both parties, which Republicans hope will pass both houses by the end of this week. Under reconciliation, there are very particular and kind of esoteric rules that govern this process to allow for the Republican majority to get it through both houses on a majority vote and not have to worry about the possibility of a 60-vote threshold where Democrats would try to hold the line in a filibuster. And this is all part of a broader effort to put more than $70 billion toward immigration enforcement, ICE and the Border Patrol, money that was not included in the continuing resolution that funds the Department of Homeland Security through the end of the fiscal year.
1: Will the GOP be able to salvage any of this? Are they hopeful for that?
24: Yeah, they're going to try. I mean, look, the particular problem that the parliamentarian pointed to late Saturday was the idea that the ballroom, and this is the words of the statement, quote, necessarily involves the coordination of many government agencies which span the jurisdiction of many Senate committees. As drafted, the provision inappropriately funds activities outside of the jurisdiction of the Judiciary Committee. This gets at the procedure. What's supposed to happen is the committees of jurisdiction in the Senate are supposed to direct spending in a particular way under their own jurisdiction. And this $1 billion was put forward by the Judiciary Committee. What the parliamentarian said is, wait a minute, if you're going to build a ballroom on the White House grounds, it's going to involve, for example, the National Park Service. And that's not in the jurisdiction of the Judiciary Committee. The Secret Service itself might be, and there's this question about how much of the $1 billion would actually go towards securing the new East Wing. Republican leaders last week were saying it's actually going to be only about 20%, only a small portion, $220 million. And the rest was part of a long-standing series of requests that the Secret Service had made for training and equipment and securing things outside the White House. Well, the parliamentarian certainly raised the point, and now Republican leaders are going to try to draft new language that would follow the rules. But even if that happens, even if the parliamentarian says this is okay under the rules, then there's the practical political problem for Republicans, which is the idea that the public has come to understand that you're talking about $1 billion for Secret Service, at least a significant portion of it would be funding this ballroom that the president said would be privately funded. And in the Senate and the House, there'll be an opportunity for members to take up or down votes on amendments to take this language out, which puts everybody in Congress on the record. And a number of vulnerable Senate and House Republicans may be a bit reticent to get behind this, given the contradiction here. The president said this ballroom would be funded with private donations, and now there's this conversation about $1 billion to the Secret Service, at least a significant portion of it, going to secure this new facility.
1: And that is ABC News national correspondent Stephen Portnoy.
0: Let's get your traffic and weather with Rita Kessler. There we go. Here's Rita.
16: And let's update the situation on the interloop of the Beltway in Virginia. The interloop delay from Braddock Road headed past 236. Near 236, the wreck on the right shoulder, and they moved everything that was closer to Gallows Road over to the right shoulder as well. That had been a car stopped in the left lane. You'll also find on the outer loop near the Clara Barton Parkway, that is a work crew taking the right lane. Delays are near the big curve and off the 270 spur. Interloop is also slow, however, trying to get to the American Legion Bridge. Delays before Georgetown Pike to the bridge with nothing reported. Eastbound River Road is at a crawl trying to get into that delay on the outer loop of the Beltway. Southbound Baltimore-Washington Parkway at the Beltway. That crash was moved over to the shoulder. Those delays have eased nicely. Westbound 50 actually is slow trying to get on to the outer loop of the Beltway, so watch for anything there. The earlier wreck that was near Route 50 has been moved out of the roadway. In Virginia, eastbound 7 near Route 9. Earlier, there were still some delays there due to the earlier wreck, but that most likely is cleared. And in the district, northbound DC 295 slows off the 11th Street Bridge past Pennsylvania Avenue, southbound from Burroughs toward East Capitol Street. But we are starting to see a little bit of an unusual delay southbound from the BW Parkway to Eastern Avenue, so watch out for anything there. 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I'm Rita Kessler, your next traffic report in about 10 minutes.
1: Thanks so much, Rita. All right, we've got 7 News First Alert meteorologist Steve Rudin. Good morning.
2: Good morning, and it is going to be a very, very hot day. Make that a very hot several days ahead. Today's high temperatures range 92 to 97 degrees. We will most likely break our record at Dulles. It stands at 91, maybe a little bit harder at Reagan National with the record standing at 96 degrees. But it's longstanding, way back 1877, the last time it was that hot. We'll see our temperatures fall through the 80s and the 70s overnight. May find some patchy fog early tomorrow morning. Tomorrow will be the hottest of the stretch of days, 93 to 98. Heat index values mid to upper 90s, and I'm tracking a strong cold front later in the day on Wednesday. This is going to trigger showers and thunderstorms, and some could very well be on the stronger side. Highs on Wednesday will be in the lower to middle 90s, but behind the front, we're cooler, only in the upper 60s to lower 70s Thursday and Friday. And unfortunately, looking ahead to the Memorial Day weekend, it looks like more clouds than sun and shower chances. 75 Manassas, 75 downtown, 81 in Potomac.
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17: Well, President Trump is now dropping his $10 billion lawsuit against the IRS over the leak of his tax returns. The move comes after reports of his administration considering a $1.7 billion fund to compensate allies who say they were unfairly investigated or prosecuted. Democrats quickly criticized the proposal, with Maryland Congressman Jimmy Raskin calling it unconstitutional and a political grievance fund. The court filing in Florida did not mention any terms of the deal. Trump has long argued the Justice Department was weaponized against him and his supporters during the Biden administration.
0: Sports powered by Maximus, moving people and technology forward. What do you have, Dave Preston?
27: Well, the Nationals come up short in their bid to sweep the Orioles, allowing 3 home runs while leaving 10 on base in their 7-3 loss to the Birds. Still, manager Blake Butera's team has won 2 of 3 and 4 of 6.
28: Yeah, I think overall happy with how the series went. Obviously, want to win every game, but taking 2 out of 3 against this team is pretty good. And we had some chances today as well. Obviously didn't come through, but overall happy with how we played this weekend.
27: Nats host the last place New York Mets this evening. Read more about the NL East that now has 2 winning teams in the new Nationals notebook on the sports page at WTOP.com. Golf's PGA Championship final round.
29: What an incredible Cinderella story. This unknown comes out of nowhere,
3: to lead the pack.
27: Not since the days of Bush have we seen something like this. Aaron Rye had never finished higher than a 19th place tie in his previous major championship appearances. But yesterday, the Englishman posts a 65 to win at 9 under par and capture his first career major. NBA playoffs, so much for home court in the Cleveland-Detroit series. The road team wins the last three games, including last night's Game 7, where the Cavaliers routed the Pistons 125-94, holding the home team to 24% shooting in the fourth quarter. Men's college lacrosse, NCAA quarterfinal action. Georgetown loses to Duke 16-6. NFL, ESPN reports the league is going to award Super Bowl 54 to Nashville. The game will take place in 2030. That gives the bachelorette party industry to adjust accordingly. It is an industrial complex, as the late President Eisenhower would refer to it as. Horse racing's Preakness rewarded fans of 1960s TV shows when Napoleon Solo finished first. That was the lead character's name. And the Man from U.N.C.L.E., portrayed by the late Robert Vaughn. I was always more of a Wild Wild West fan, even like the Avengers, as opposed to the Man from U.N.C.L.E. Not the Marvel comics, but the one with Diana Rigg and the guy with the umbrella.
0: Of course.
27: I'm talking about TV shows neither of you have watched.
0: Yeah, obviously.
27: Never.
0: We know what's going on.
27: Have a good day.
0: Yeah,
27: Dave Preston, WTOP Sports.
1: Thanks, Dave. We appreciate you. We've got more traffic, weather, and news coming up next.
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0: Traffic now with Rita.
13: And the top things we're watching right now include the growing delay on the outer loop of the Beltway in Maryland from the big curve and off the southbound 270 spur. Around toward the Clara Barton Parkway, work is set up in the right lane. Inner loop also slows from Georgetown Pike toward the American Legion Bridge. And the inner loop also heavy before Braddock Road in stretches headed past 236 in Annandale. Before 236, the right side is blocked with the crash. This is over on the right shoulder. And then before Gallows Road, the broken down vehicle move to the right shoulder. 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I'm Rita Kessler, your next traffic report with Rob Stallworth in about 10 minutes.
1: And today is going to be another hot day. We've got some nice conditions, but it's going to be light wind, so expect that stale heat. Temperatures in the 90s this afternoon.
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0: Good morning, I'm John Aaron.
1: And I'm Kristen Diaz. Coming up,
14: Alexandria police shoot a suspect after the killing of a woman. I'm Luke Luker.
0: President Trump issues a new warning to Iran.
1: And at 10:15, advice for new college grads as they start their working years.
0: As you were just hearing, we could challenge some record temps today. 10 o'clock.
15: From ABC News, I'm Sherry Preston. A judge in New York City has just ruled that evidence seized from accused CEO killer Luigi Mangione's backpack can be used as evidence in his trial. Among the evidence, the alleged murder weapon and writings prosecutors say amount to a confession. Here's ABC's Peter Haralambos.
18: Mangione's lawyers have argued that police violated his rights by searching that backpack without immediately obtaining a search warrant. Mangione's state murder trial is scheduled to begin in September.
15: One of President Trump's many lawsuits, this one for $10 billion against the Internal Revenue Service over the leak of his tax returns, is being dropped. But there's more to it than that, says ABC national correspondent Stephen Portnoy in Washington.
3: The three-page filing advises a federal judge that the president is ending his lawsuit against the IRS. It doesn't lay out any explanation or next steps, but sources tell ABC News the president and his administration intend to announce a settlement, creating a $1.7 billion fund to pay out claims to those who allege they were unfairly targeted by the Biden administration. Democrats have expressed outrage over the prospect of taxpayer money being handed out to rioters who desecrated the Capitol on January 6.
15: No end in sight in the war between Iran and the United States. The ceasefire is holding, but the Strait of Hormuz continues to be blocked. Here's ABC Chief White House Correspondent Mary Bruce.
12: Last week, Trump swiftly rejected Iran's response to a U.S. proposal meant to set the stage for peace talks. The president insisting Iran must give up its nuclear development and turn over its enriched uranium. And this morning, Iran says they've sent their response, saying they will not negotiate over their right to enrichment.
15: The UAE's sole nuclear power plant was damaged in a drone strike overnight. Oil prices have also eased. Congo's health minister has set up three treatment centers for Ebola virus treatment, that region grappling with an outbreak of a rare variant that has no approved therapeutics or vaccines. This is ABC News.
16: 10:02 on WTOP. Welcome into Monday morning. It's May 18. Sunny and 81 already as we head well into the 90s today. Good morning. I'm Mark Lewis with the top local stories we're following this hour. We've been following two killings that occurred at an Alexandria condominium, one of them at the hands of police this morning. WTOP's Luke Lukard reports officers were called there for reports of a woman being shot.
19: Right now, it's not clear exactly who the victim and suspect are that were killed early this morning. It is also unclear if a gun was recovered at the scene. Alexandria police were called here to a condo complex called Canterbury Square, which is right off Duke Street, at about 4 a.m. They were told a woman had been shot. When they arrived here, they moved several family members out of the building. Then they found a man barricaded in a room. They believed the woman who had been shot was also in there. Alexandria Police Chief Tarek McGuire.
20: The suspect then emerged, running full speed at the officers charging at them, and there was two service weapons that were fired by our officers.
19: The man died at the scene. They also found that woman in the room. She had been shot multiple times and also died there. Both officers are on administrative leave, and the investigation into the shooting continues. In Alexandria, Luke Lugert, WTOP News.
16: The search is on for the person responsible of throwing a beer keg through the front window of a D.C. cupcake shop. Police say they received a call for property damage late last night at Georgetown Cupcake at 33rd and M Streets, just after 11 o'clock. An employee reported to police she was inside the store and hid when she heard glass breaking. Officers say they found a gray keg inside the store. No one was hurt. They're looking for a man thought to be the suspect. Entrepreneur and business owner Virginia Ali, the 92-year-old co-founder of Ben's Chili Bowl, now has a brand new accolade under her belt. She's been awarded an honorary degree from George Washington University. The university's president, Ellen Granberg, presented her with that degree during yesterday's commencement ceremony on the National Mall.
21: I hereby confer on you the degree of Doctor of Public Service, honoris causa, and declare you fully entitled to all of its rights, honors, privileges, and responsibilities.
16: Congratulations. Ben's Chili Bowl is an iconic D.C. restaurant. It's been a cultural landmark in the city for more than six decades. Oh, it's going to be plenty hot today. The D.C. region with its first heat wave of the new year, with temperatures in the 90s through Wednesday. 7 News First Alert meteorologist Eileen Whalen.
22: This is nearly 20 degrees above normal for this time of year. We are tracking big changes, though. We'll go from well above average temperatures early in the week to well below average temperatures as we head into the holiday weekend.
16: Now, it could also be record-breaking heat today if temperatures rise above 97 degrees at Reagan National Airport. Who should pay in order for new customers to get natural gas service? The Maryland Public Service Commission is delaying a policy that would make new gas customers pay the full cost of pipeline extensions to their properties. Right now, gas companies can recover installation costs through rate increases, so they offer line extensions to homeowners and businesses for a low cost or no cost at all. Maryland Matters reports the new policy supporters argue that the cost of continuing to expand the natural gas system should no longer be socialized among all ratepayers, especially since the gas system may be phased out one day. They say that as more Marylanders decide to switch out old gas furnaces for heat pumps and leave the gas system entirely, an increasingly smaller customer base could be stuck with the cost of the expansion. Artificial intelligence is helping push the final frontier. As WTOP's Mike Murillo reports, the real story here is not science fiction. It's happening right now.
2: Sometimes when you talk about AI and space, things can go in a concerning direction.
4: I'm sorry, Dave. I'm afraid I can't do that.
2: But instead of taking over the mission, AI is becoming a trusted crew member, helping scientists explore strange new worlds. WTOP space guy Greg Redfern says AI is stepping in because the data coming from space is simply too much for people to handle on their own.
5: It is incredible as to how much these telescopes are pulling in every night.
2: AI helps sift through all the information that comes back, but he says,
5: the name of the game is how do I train my AI to look for what I want it to look for, and then what are my precautions, my safeguards to ensure that I'm not being led down the wrong path.
2: The goal, he says, isn't to replace astronauts or astronomers, but to boldly go further together. Mike Murillo, WTOP News.
16: Much more to come on WTOP. Stay with us. Coming up in Money News,
6: 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I'm John Werdock.
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16: 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We have Rob Stallworth in the WTOP Traffic Center.
26: Thanks, Mark. Monday already. Sheesh. Rush hour's over in midday. Delays are starting to build. Out-of-loop slows approaching and passing University Boulevard headed toward the ranch to Georgia Avenue. It's southbound Georgia Avenue after the Beltway near Seminary Road and Columbia Boulevard. The two right lanes are blocked for the work zone with delays also southbound on Georgia Avenue approaching Forest Glen and passing the Beltway. Traveling on the interloop as you come past the Greenbelt Metro Station, we had the report of a debris spill, so watch out for that. Eastbound 50 going across the Bay Bridge. Looks like we have a traffic drag from some debris going toward the Eastern Shore. Slowdowns are approaching the Chesapeake Bay Bridge on the eastbound side, headed toward, of course, the Eastern Shore. No problems being reported on I-95. BW Parkway is pretty decent right now. Traveling on the outer loop through Montgomery County, delays approaching the big curve and coming off the southbound 270 spur, headed toward the Clara Barton Parkway and across the Legion Bridge, where the right side is blocked for the work zone. Interloop delays leaving Tyson's headed toward McLean and across the American Legion Bridge, but no work set up today on the interloop side. No problems being reported in Virginia, but keep in mind on the interloop as you come past 236 for Little River Turnpike, that crash clear to the right shoulder with all your travel lanes are open. Southbound I-95, of course, you're on the brakes. They're approaching, of course, 123. Route 7 eastbound near Route 9, earlier crash should be wrapped up and gone. In Leesburg, Evergreen Mills Road, northbound near Battlefield Parkway, At last report, you are following police direction for the crash. 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I'm Rob Stallworth. Your next traffic report in about 10 minutes.
16: The 7 News First Alert forecast from Jordan Evans.
8: Partly cloudy with near record highs today, approaching that record set back in 1877. 96 degrees, our forecast of 95. We'll see if we can tie that today. For tonight, clear skies, low temperature of 73. Then tomorrow, our hottest day out of this heat wave. Highs will be anywhere from 94 to 96 in the afternoon. Storm chances tomorrow stay to the north of D.C. and the storm chance today out to the west, mainly around the Shenandoah Valley and the Pennsylvania state line. In the First Alert Weather Center, I'm meteorologist Jordan Evans.
16: 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Here's John Wardock.
6: Dominion Energy of Richmond is being bought by Florida-based NextEra Energy. The deal is worth $67 billion and combines two of the largest utilities in the country. Dominion is expected to keep its name and keep its headquarters in Richmond. Home builder confidence edged up last month, according to a top trade group. The National Association of Home Builders says its members, though, remain concerned about housing affordability, higher mortgage rates, and uncertainty with the economy due to the war with Iran. And JCPenney at Springfield Town Center is closing. It's expected to shutter this weekend after more than 50 years, according to the Washington Business Journal. On Wall Street, the Dow Jones Industrial Average is up 134 points. The S&P 500 tacking on 20. The NASDAQ is up 40 points. John Wardock, WTOP News.
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16: 10:15 on a Monday morning. Thanks for joining us. I'm Mark Lewis. Graduation season is a time of family celebration. And parents, your influence is still needed, even as your son or daughter is now entering the workforce. They'll need some guidance in managing their finances. Joining us live now is CBS business analyst Jill Schlesinger. Okay, Jill, in many respects, these are lessons that can and should be taught even earlier than this point, but it's never a bad time for some good advice, and we all need this, especially when we're talking about managing our money and watching our spending.
3: Oh, yeah, absolutely. You know, I always love to use whatever is happening in the world, in the country, on the calendar to my advantage. And my advantage is I get to drone on about the things that everybody needs to do. But now I get to apply it to the kids because, you know, you hear me say this like, oh, the kids should track their spending, know what's coming in, what's going out. And then you say to yourself, well, yes, I'm going to tell them to do that. And I should do that too. So everything I'm about to tell you is exactly what anybody needs to do who's thinking about their financial future. But it does come down to what I believe is really the cornerstone of trying to achieve any financial goal. Understanding what is coming in and going out of a household is really the most important place to start. You'll figure out where the money is going. Then you'll say, okay, well, if I don't do this, then I have a little extra money to pay down extra on my student loan debt, or I have a little bit of extra money to fund an emergency reserve fund. But without understanding what's happening, it's very difficult to achieve a financial goal.
16: Now, we've talked about this for many years, and you just referenced it. Financial struggles for so many college grads are tied to their student loan debt. Whatever you owe, you need to stay on top of the repayment process.
3: Yes, and, you know, there are changes to the federal student loan program this year, so I really encourage anybody who has a federal loan to pay attention, and that means you're going to have to go to studentaid.gov if you haven't done so already. And, you know, there are a lot of different loans that you can accumulate over 4 years, so you're going to figure out what's the amount of money you owe, what are all the interest rates associated with each loan, and what are the payment terms? Now, what you may find is, gosh, I really had hoped to earn more, but the job I took, if you're lucky enough to have one, it's not paying as much. And so actually paying down that amount every month could be burdensome. In that respect, you may want to check out the income-driven repayment plans that are available through the government. And there's a new one that's called the Repayment Assistance Plan. Now, when you say, I'm going to pay less every month, you know what happens. The loan time of that loan will stretch out.
16: You okay there?
3: Oh, yeah, I lost it. Hold on.
16: Live radio, ladies and gentlemen. Anything
3: here
16: can
3: it
16: happen.
3: Is. Exactly. I'm with you.
16: Okay. You want to continue?
3: Yes. Ask me your next question.
16: Now, recent grads can save some money during this difficult time if they can stay on their parents' health insurance and they can turn down what's offered from their employer.
3: Well, this is a really big change over the last few decades, and that is, and it's a good one, more graduates really understand that they need health insurance. The plan that is offered through a new job, it may not be a good plan, so maybe just stay on your parents' plan, at least until you're 26 years old, you're allowed to. You know what I suggest? If you're going to do that, offer your parents some money for the insurance cost.
16: That'd be nice. Jill, thank you so much. We appreciate it. Some good advice for new grads heading out into the workforce. That's CBS business analyst Jill Schlesinger. Traffic and weather on WTOP. Let's see what the choke points are on the roads with Rob Stallworth.
12: Well, first, I'm trying to do the math for five kids and see how much money they owe me for the insurance that I have for them.
16: Until you're going to need a calculator.
12: Oh, my gosh. I'm going to need one real bad. Taking a beltway through Montgomery County on the outer loop. You are slow approaching the big curve headed south toward the Clara Barton Parkway where the right side is blocked for the work zone. Southbound 270 after 85. That's where we had the report of a debris spill. Southbound Georgia Avenue at San Mary Road and Columbia Columbia Boulevard. The two right lanes are blocked for the work zone. That's why your delay is stretching back to Forest Glen if you're southbound on Georgia Avenue. Traveling on Rockville Pike southbound near Pooks Hill Road. That's where the left lane is blocked for the work zone there. No problems on I-95. The BW Parkway is looking pretty good. Eastbound 50 going across the Bay Bridge. We had a traffic drag for some debris. It is now clear. Your travel lanes are open but still slow as you head across the Bay Bridge, especially around the mid-span. No problems on the Beltway in Prince George's County. Just some interloop slows approaching the Greenbelt Metro where we had an earlier debris spill. Northbound on the Baltimore-Washington Parkway now after 198 is the first report of a crash. No problems on the Beltway in Virginia. Just some slowdowns on the interloop as you head toward the American Legion Bridge. No problems on 66. I-95 is pretty cool. Northbound 395 looks pretty good going up to and across the 14th Street Bridge. Southbound 395 express lanes as you leave the district headed outbound on the 14th Street Bridge. That's where a single lane gets you by the work zone, so watch out for that. 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I'm Rob Stallworth. Your next traffic report in about 10 minutes.
16: Meteorologist Steve Rudin is joining us live now with the 7 News First Alert forecast. Steve, we're going to be looking for a pool the next couple of days.
4: Yes, I wish more were open, though, but we have to wait until Memorial Day, and thank goodness that's coming sooner rather than later. But the upcoming weekend, the forecast doesn't look so great in terms of rain chances. But it's hot, and it's going to be a little bit on the humid side as we head into the afternoon. Highs today, 92 to 97, will likely break the record, make that shatter the record at Dulles. It may be a little bit harder at Reagan National, where it stands at 96, a longstanding record from way back in 1877. Now, we may see a pop-up shower or storm later this afternoon. Same goes for tomorrow, but tomorrow's going to be a hotter day, 93 to 98, tracking a strong cold front on Wednesday. Cold front arrives during the late afternoon into the evening during ideal heating hours. Highs ahead of the front, the lower to middle 90s. Behind it, we're a lot cooler, only in the mid-60s to lower 70 as on Thursday. May find a few stronger storms Wednesday afternoon. 80 in Manassas and Alexandria, 79 downtown, and 82 in College Park.
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4: Did you go to the ballpark Friday?
3: I did not.
4: Where they had bad day to be a hot dog.
3: Oh,
4: you could have
3: yeah.
4: scored a sweet cap. Mm-hmm. Some fries made out of hot dogs.
3: Saw quite a number of people around town wearing those over the weekend.
4: People are selling them.
3: I bet.
4: It's always nice to see a little... I guess capitalism in the district. Nationals begin a series with the New York Mets this evening. Yesterday, they learned that the long ball looms large as they coughed up three home runs in yesterday's loss to the Orioles that prevents a sweep while keeping the Nats from climbing over 500. Nationals as a staff have allowed 69 home runs this year. That is the most in the major leagues. For more about who shined and who struggled on the mound and at the plate over the last week, read the new Nationals notebook on the sports page at WTOP.com. Golf's PGA Championship Aaron Rye's win means he's the first Englishman to win that tournament since Jim Barnes in 1919.
5: There's a lot of incredible and historic English players over those 100 years who have gone on to achieve incredible things and had phenomenal careers. But to win this event and to be a person that's the first one to have won it in such a long time from England is an amazing thing and something to be extremely proud of.
4: Next up, the U.S. Open at Shinnecock Hills Golf Club in Southampton, New York. That's Father's Day weekend. NBA playoffs. We get Cleveland, New York in the Eastern Conference Finals after the Cavaliers won a Game 7 in Detroit last night. College lacrosse men's and women's Final Fours are set. Women play in Chicago Friday, Maryland meeting North Carolina, while Johnson

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1: Women are shot and killed in an Alexandria condo, one by police. I'm Luke Lugert.
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5: In the early days of the Republic, sailors kept America's economy moving, and they paid a price for it. 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So in 1798, Congress created the Marine Hospital Service, the nation's first federal health system, funded by 20-cent tax on every sailor's paycheck. 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
6: I dedicate it to the underlying philosophy of public health.
5: You can hear it in President Franklin Roosevelt's voice when he dedicated the new NIH campus in Bethesda.
6: To the conservation of life.
5: And that mission kept expanding. At the opening of NIH Clinical Center, President Truman put it even more plainly.
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5: And by the 1970s, presidents from both parties were saying the same thing.
8: I want America to have the finest health care in the world.
5: President Richard Nixon.
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5: From injured sailors in 1798 to scientists in Bethesda today, America's first federal health system never disappeared. It just kept growing. Jimmy Alexander, WTOP News.
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11: Top trouble spots we're following for you right now. In McLean on the Georgetown Pike near Swinks Mill Road, you may be under police direction for the crash. Out of loop of the Beltway near the Clara Barton Parkway, the right lane is blocked for the work zone. In the District Canal Road, both ways near Fletcher's Boathouse, that's where we may have some police activity, where traffic may be alternating. Northbound on the Baltimore-Washington Parkway after 198 was also the report of a crash. This report brought to you by Zips Cleaners in celebration of military appreciation month and to say thank you every day. 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I'm Rob Stallworth, your next traffic report in about 10 minutes.
2: Jordan Evans with our forecast.
12: Mostly sunny and hot today, approaching the record set 149 years ago. That was 96 degrees back in 1877. Forecast today of 95 with a southwest wind at 10 miles per hour. For tonight, clear skies at a low temperature of 73. Starting off mild tomorrow, then it's back up to 96 for your Tuesday. And the first of the Weather Center, meteorologist Jordan Evans.
2: Sunshine and 84 degrees in the nation's capital.
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2: Good morning, I'm Mark Lewis. Grace Newton is our producer. The top stories we're following: a woman was shot and killed at an Alexandria condo early this morning, and then police officers killed the shooting suspect. WTOP's Luke Lukert reports from the scene.
15: Alexandria police arrived here at Canterbury Square, a condo off Duke Street, at around 4 a.m. Call had come saying a woman had been shot inside. Officers first hurried family members out of the building. They then ran into a man who had barricaded himself inside a bedroom. They believed the woman was also in that room. After several minutes of giving the man commands, he ran at officers at full speed. Before he was shot.
16: Officers then continued to move to the

0: residence, and they located a female victim who had been shot multiple times inside a bedroom. They also immediately began to give that female victim life-saving measures. Unfortunately, the female is deceased, and the suspect is deceased at this time.
1: Alexandria Police Chief Tark McGuire said it is unknown whether the man had a gun when he ran at officers. Both shootings remain under investigation. In Alexandria, Luke Luker, WTOP News.
2: A trial is beginning today in Virginia related to a school shooting that attracted national attention. Former assistant principal Ebony Parker is accused of ignoring warnings that a six-year-old had brought a loaded gun to a Newport News school. That gun was later used to shoot the boy's first-grade teacher. Parker is charged with 8 counts of felony child neglect. That's 1 count for each of the 8 bullets in the gun that was brought into the classroom of Richneck Elementary teacher Abby Warner in 2023. In November, a jury awarded $10 million to Warner, siding with her claims in a lawsuit that Parker ignored repeated warnings that the child had a gun. Over the weekend, President Trump met with members of his national security team to discuss the path forward on the Iran war. Also this weekend, the president issued another social media warning, saying that Tehran better get moving fast or there won't be anything left of them. Sources tell CNN Vice President J.D. Vance, Secretary of State Marco Rubio, CIA Director John Ratcliffe, and Special Envoy Steve Witkoff all attended that meeting at the president's Virginia Golf Club. Meantime, another blow to the fragile ceasefire between the U.S. and Iran.
3: The UAE announcing that 3 drones entered their airspace from the west and were intercepted, though one of them did land near a nuclear facility, sparking a fire on an electrical generator. No injuries were reported, no change in the nuclear levels. They did not say who they believe fired or launched those drones. Nevertheless, it underscores the fact that the situation remains mostly calm, but this fragility here is very present.
2: That's News Nation's Robert Sherman. On Capitol Hill, a strong Senate supporter of President Trump says he thinks the administration should consider sending a new military message to Tehran. Details from WTOP's Mitchell Miller, today on the Hill.
4: South Carolina Republican Senator Lindsey Graham says he believes the two countries have hit a wall.
5: So weaken them further and you may get a deal later, but you're not going to get a deal with this crowd until you hurt them more.
4: Graham says there are other military targets that could add pressure on Iran to loosen its grip on oil shipments through the Strait of Hormuz. Maryland Democratic Senator Chris Van Hollen, who also spoke on NBC's Meet the Press, says gas prices are continuing to hurt Americans. But he says stepping up military action is not the answer.
6: I think the fastest way to end the war in Iran is just to stop digging a hole even deeper. And that's what we should do right now.
4: On Capitol Hill, Mitchell Miller, WTOP News.
2: A setback for the president's new White House ballroom. The Senate's parliamentarian says a proposal to fund $1 billion in security additions for the White House campus, including that ballroom, fails to meet procedural rules. ABC national correspondent Stephen Portnoy tells WTOP Republican leaders now have to go back to the drawing board to find a way to keep that funding.
7: Under reconciliation, there are very particular and kind of esoteric rules that govern this process to allow for the Republican majority to get it through both houses on a majority vote and not have to worry about the possibility of a 60-vote threshold where Democrats would try to hold the line in a filibuster. And this is all part of a broader effort to put more than $70 billion toward immigration enforcement, ICE and the Border Patrol, money that was not included in the continuing resolution that funds the Department of Homeland Security through the end of the fiscal year.
2: The proposal would also pay for a new visitor screening center, additional training for Secret Service agents, and extra reinforcements for large events. Coming up on WTOP in Money News.
8: Home builders are still facing some major issues out there. I'm John Werdock.
2: It's 10:36.
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2: 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Traffic and weather time with Rob Stallworth.
18: Interloop delays approaching the Georgetown Pike in Virginia and across the American Legion Bridge with travel lanes open. On the Georgetown Pike, just west of the Beltway between Swinks Mill Road and Linganore Drive, all traffic stopped for the vehicle fire activity. Watch for any redirection in McLean. Traveling on I-95 southbound slows, approaching Lorton, headed down to and past 123. Northbound 395 looks good as you come past Alexandria, headed toward Arlington and across the American Legion Bridge. Outer loop in Montgomery County delays approaching the Big Curve. On the outer loop, as you come past the Clara Barton Parkway, headed across the Legion Bridge. That's where the right lane is blocked for the work zone. Southbound 270, as is after 85. That's where you have the mobile work crew blocking the right lane. They're doing some pothole repair today. Southbound Georgia Avenue clogged at Seminary Road and Columbia Boulevard, where the two right lanes block for the work zone. And delays coming southbound on Georgia Avenue, approaching Forest Glen. And, of course, the Beltway ramps to go south on the Georgia Avenue as well are clogged. Northbound on the Baltimore-Washington Parkway after 190. They have a single lane getting by the crash with response on scene, so watch out for that. Your delays are approaching 197 if you're on the BW Parkway. 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I'm Rob Stallworth. Your next traffic report in about 10 minutes.
2: All right, Rob, moving to the P.J. 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Let's get the hot forecast from 7 News First Alert meteorologist Jordan Evans.
19: Tracking your forecast, big changes this week with a heat wave to start. That is today through Wednesday. Temperatures well into the 90s, approaching record highs for today and tomorrow. And then we'll see some storm chances move in by Wednesday evening. Pretty strong cold front because we dropped temperatures almost by 30 degrees. Thursday's high of only 65. Friday, upper 50s to low 60s with showers throughout the day, so not looking good as we start Memorial Day weekend. Some wet weather likely and temperatures only in the 60s, but it looks to rebound by Monday into the 70s. And the First Alert Weather Center, meteorologist Jordan Evans.
2: 82 right now at the Wharf in D.C. It's 83 in Oxon Hill, 84 degrees in Sterling. 10:40 on WTOP Money News with John Wardock.
8: Home builders are still grappling with lots of different challenges right now, according to a new report by a top trade group. The National Association of Home Builders says its members are especially concerned about housing affordability, higher mortgage rates, and uncertainty with the economy. Robert Dietz is chief economist at the Home Builder Group.
20: I think the big challenge right now is ongoing elevated interest rates and soft consumer sentiment that's holding back housing demand.
8: Tomorrow, we expect headlines on pending home sales, so it's going to be a busy week on the real estate front. And a major deal in the energy industry, and it involves a Virginia-based company. Dominion Energy is being bought by Florida-based NextEra Energy. The deal is said to be worth $67 billion, and it combines two major utilities in the country. Dominion is expected to keep its headquarters in Richmond. On Wall Street, the Dow Jones Industrial Average is up 80 points. The S&P 500 advancing 12. The NASDAQ is down 113 points. John Wardock, WTOP News.
2: Just into WTOP, a gun and notebook that prosecutors say link Luigi Mangione to the killing of UnitedHealthcare CEO Brian Thompson can be used as evidence at his murder trial. That ruling today from the trial judge partially rejects a defense argument that those items were seized illegally before a search warrant was obtained. It's a major win for prosecutors, enabling them to show the jury a possible murder weapon and evidence that they say points to a motive. But the judge also ruled that some other evidence that was found during an initial search of Mangione's backpack must be suppressed. Mangione has pleaded not guilty to both state and federal charges in the killing of CEO Brian Thompson of United Healthcare. In other news, the World Health Organization has declared an Ebola outbreak in Congo and Uganda a global health emergency. As WTOP's Sarah Jacobs tells us, this is not an immediate threat to the U.S., but that could change.
0: There is no vaccine or treatment for the strain of Ebola in this outbreak because it's not that common.
21: Most Ebola outbreaks have been of a different kind called Zaire. And this one, Bundibugyo, is much rarer. It's only caused a few outbreaks before. And so there just have not been a lot of efforts to develop a vaccine for it.
0: New York Times global health reporter Apoorva Mondavilli tells WTOP the Trump administration's decision to defund the U.S. Agency for International Development is slowing the U.S. response.
21: If USAID were on the ground, they would have been there trying to help test for it and, you know, provide lab capacity, provide mobilization of workers, all of those things. We don't have any of that in place right now.
0: Apoorva says at the moment, the average American is not at risk.
21: But if we don't contain these things quickly, they can escalate.
0: Sarah Jacobs, WTOP News.
2: Straight ahead, new research about how the local economy has been affected by the Trump administration. It's 10:44.
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2: Monday morning on WTOP. Thanks for joining us. I'm Mark Lewis. New research is taking a look at how our local economy has been affected by policies of the Trump administration. WTOP's Steve Karish reports.
32: It's not a surprise that after massive cuts to federal agencies and the elimination of grants and contracts, that the jobless rate in the DMV would shoot up.
33: But the harms aren't even limited to federal workers. There's also been a slight dip in private sector employment as well.
32: That's Nina Mast of the nonpartisan Economic Policy Institute. She's co-author of a study that's looking at the economic impacts of the second Trump administration on the local economy of the DMV.
33: One thing we found was that as of March of this year, the DC region had about 115,000 fewer jobs in the region compared to before Trump took office.
32: The study found that black workers in particular had the largest increase in unemployment. Steve Karish, WTOP News.
2: Word today that President Trump is dropping his $10 billion lawsuit against the IRS over the leak of his tax returns years ago. The move comes after reports that his administration was considering a $1.7 billion fund that would compensate allies who claim they were unfairly investigated or prosecuted. Democrats quickly criticized that proposal, with Maryland Congressman Jamie Raskin calling it unconstitutional and a political grievance fund. Now, the court filing today in Florida did not mention any terms of the deal. The president has long argued that the Justice Department was weaponized against him and his supporters during the Biden administration. A Chipotle in Navy Yard was the scene of a melee over the weekend. D.C. police say multiple teens were fighting and seen throwing chairs at one another while families with young children were inside that restaurant Saturday night. Our news partners at 7 News spoke to a resident of Navy Yard about the recent violence.
1: It's really puzzling to me because there's nothing here for adolescents or teenagers. So I understand that D.C. is taking steps and measures to involve youth in different programs, but I really think people's parents need to get more involved in understanding where their children are.
2: That brawl happened a day after U.S. Attorney for D.C. Janine Pirro said that she would prosecute the parents of teens who violate the D.C.'s curfew law. The emergency law approved by the D.C. Council allows police to set curfew zones in certain areas, but that law does not go into effect until July. We're brought to you by Zips Cleaners. 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WTOP's traffic and weather, starting with Rob Stallworth.
18: In Maryland, through Laurel, northbound on the Baltimore-Washington Parkway after 198, may have a single lane getting you by the crash. Response on scene with delays approaching 197. If you're northbound on the BW Parkway, no problems on the Beltway through Prince George's County for now. Through Montgomery County, delays to get onto the ramps to go towards southbound Georgia Avenue. If southbound Georgia Avenue after the Beltway headed towards Seminary Road, that's where the right side is blocked for the work, and the single left lane getting you by. Delays are approaching Forest Glen if you're southbound on Georgia Avenue. Outer loop headed toward the American Legion Bridge, still with the right side block for the work zone there. Southbound 270 after 85, that's where the mobile work crew is along the right side of the roadway there. If you're traveling in Virginia on the inner loop, slowdowns approaching the Georgetown Pike. On the Georgetown Pike, just west of the Beltway, it's closed between Swinks Mill Road and Saigon Place as a result of the vehicle fire activity there, closing the road in each direction. No problems on 66. Southbound I-95 on the brakes approaching Lorton, headed down to and past 123, where the right lane is blocked for the work zone. In the district, no problems on I-295. Southbound DC-295 slows approaching Pennsylvania Avenue. Northbound DC-295 may have one stop in the roadway, so watch out for that, with delays coming off of the outbound 11th Street Bridge to go northbound onto DC-295. 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I'm Rob Stallworth, your next traffic report in about 10 minutes.
2: Meteorologist Steve Rudin is joining us live now as we check the 7 News First Alert forecast on this first day of a heat wave.
3: Yes, and day number one is going to be a little bit cooler than day number two tomorrow, so be prepared for that. We have lots of sunshine out there right now. Temperatures already in the upper 70s to lower to middle 80s. We will see our highs 92 to 97 degrees. There's a chance for a few showers and storms, but very, very limited, mainly west of D.C. Now, for this evening, we're very warm, not super humid, in the 80s. Overnight lows upper 60s to middle 70s. Tomorrow, we're in the mid to upper 90s, and a cold front is on the way Wednesday afternoon and evening. That's going to trigger a chance for some stronger thunderstorms. Highs then around 90 to 95, but behind that front, we're only in the mid-60s to lower 70s on Thursday. It's 81 degrees in Fort Belvoir. It is 79 degrees Capitol Hill and 82 in Gaithersburg.
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2: It's 10:54. Let's see what's trending this morning.
13: Now that a former CIA scientist claims that there are four different types of aliens that have visited Earth, it begs the question, which would you rather meet? There's the one that looks like a 6-foot-tall grasshopper with telepathic abilities, that gray guy with a big head we've all heard about, an 8-foot-tall reptile alien with super advanced technology, and an 8-foot-tall Swedish-looking humanoid guy who's supposedly a surprisingly peaceful dude. Who would have thought that AI would be replacing your tire guy? A company has developed a robot that can inspect your vehicle, rotate and swap ball tires, and balance your wheels with barely any human interaction. It means one technician can operate on 3 cars at once and not even get their hands dirty, and the robot does it in half the time. Today's National No Dirty Dishes Day, as in make someone else do it. If you think loading the dishwasher is a pain, the first commercial dishwasher in 1887 had to be cranked by hand for an hour. That's what's trending. I'm Christian Chase.
2: Sports on WTOP, powered by Maximus, moving people and technology forward. Dave Preston, what's happening?
14: Well, Nationals pitcher Miles Michaelis has been a starter and a reliever in his career. Now that he's coming in after an opener, the pitcher is actually getting to be accustomed to and enjoying his rides in the Nats bullpen cart.
15: I mean, I didn't have great luck out of the cart today, but it is a fun ride. The crowd seemed to like it. You know, I'm a man of the people, so you know, if the people want to see me in the bullpen cart, then you know, who am I to deny them that?
14: Jake Irvin starts the series opener with the New York Mets this evening, 6:45 first pitch on 1500 AM. Check out who's shining, who struggled in the new Nationals notebook. It's up on the sports page at WTOP.com. PGA Championship final round.
16: What an incredible Cinderella story. This unknown comes out of nowhere to lead the pack.
14: Yes, Aaron Rye had never finished higher than 19th in a major. Yesterday, though, he grabbed the lead and ran away with it by posting a 65 to win the PGA Championship at 9 under par.
17: Firstly, the golf course really demands it. It was a true major championship setup in terms of how difficult it was, how penalizing it was, but it also rewarded you for good play. So I think the nature of the course and the nature of the shots that are required over the last few holes just require a lot of attention and a lot of focus.
14: It's the Englishman's first career major. He's the first Englishman to win the PGA Championship since Jim Barnes back in 1919. NFL ESPN reports that the league is going to award Super Bowl 54 to Nashville, which will be played in February 2030. That gives the city enough time to build a new stadium, which will hold the Super Bowl. It also gives bachelorette parties enough opportunity to plan around that weekend, because remember, they were at the NFL draft a few years ago. A lot of upset people in Nashville that time.
2: Huh.
14: And if you're in Nashville, how can you be upset? Let's be honest. It's a beautiful city. Mm-hmm. Horse Racing's Preakness, Napoleon Solo, the winner at Laurel Park. Were you a Man from U.N.C.L.E. fan back in the day? Was that a TV show?
2: No.
14: Napoleon Solo was the lead character in The Man from U.N.C.L.E.
2: Oh,
14: it was
2: really?
14: Like a, it was a spy TV show. Not as good as the Wild Wild West or the Avengers, though. Dave Preston, WTOP Sports.
2: Straight ahead, we continue to follow a situation out of Alexandria. A woman is dead, and the man suspected of killing her shot and killed by police this morning. We'll have the details right after traffic and weather. Stick around.
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2: Traffic and weather with Rob Stallworth.
18: In Virginia, the Georgetown Pike remains closed west of the Beltway between Swinks Mill Road and Saigon Drive for the vehicle fire cleanup. Southbound I-95 at 123. That's where the right lane is blocked for the work zone today as you head toward the Prince William Parkway. In Maryland, northbound on the BW Parkway after 198 may have a single lane getting by the crash scene there. And in Point of Rocks 115, traffic alternates around the mowing work between Maryland and Virginia. The WTOP Traffic Center is presented by Window Nation. Right now, buy four windows, get four free. 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I'm Rob Stallworth. Your next traffic report in about 10 minutes.
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20: For today, partly cloudy skies with near record high temperatures in the mid-90s. May also get a few strong storms north and west of the metro. For tonight, clear skies and a low temperature of 73. Tomorrow, mostly sunny and dry with highs anywhere from 94 to 96. Our hottest day out of this heat wave. Wednesday will start to cool things off. We're still in the 90s, but we'll get storm chances later in the evening, which may be strong to severe thanks to the heat and humidity. So some gusty winds, downpours, and lightning may be possible. In the first of the Weather Center, meteorologist Jordan Evans.
2: 86 in Tyson's, Waldorf also at 86 degrees, 85 in Northwest.
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2: Good morning, I'm Mark Lewis. Coming up, a federal judge rules the gun and notebook found in Luigi Mangione's backpack can be used as evidence in his trial for the killing of UnitedHealthcare CEO.
21: A man and woman are dead after an early morning shooting in Alexandria. I'm Luke Lukert.
2: On Wall Street, the Dow is up 94 points. It's 11 o'clock.
22: From ABC News, I'm Sherry Preston. A ruling in the case of Luigi Mangione, the young man accused of murdering UnitedHealthcare CEO Brian Thompson. The judge in New York has allowed in some key evidence, but not items seized by police without a warrant in the initial search of Mangione's backpack when he was arrested. ABC legal analyst Brian Buckmeyer says other items, including the suspected murder weapon and Mangione's writings, will be allowed.
23: The judge is saying an inventory search. When law enforcement brings you to the station house or to the precinct, and they're looking through your bag to do an inventory and they're taking photos, that was done properly. That doesn't require a warrant because it's one of those exceptions as well. We want to kind of make sure when people get arrested, they don't have bombs or guns inside of their belongings when they are getting processed. So things like the gun or the notebook or the photographs of the notebook, those are all coming in because those are a proper search procedure.
22: Mangione's state murder trial begins in September. President Trump dropping his $10 billion lawsuit against the IRS in exchange for the IRS, setting up a $1.7 billion fund to pay claims to those who allege they were unfairly targeted by the Biden administration. Could be another day of rough weather for the Plain States, says ABC's Alex Perez.
24: Sirens blaring in Alexandria, Nebraska. At least one confirmed tornado touching down near St. Labori. The tornado warnings reaching Omaha, where American Jake Rosemarin is quarantining after the deadly hantavirus outbreak on that cruise ship. Jake documenting the experience online.
22: That cruise ship now docking in the Dutch port of Rotterdam for disinfection. In the eastern region of South Sudan near Uganda, they are closely monitoring the Ebola outbreak.
25: There's a lot of cross-border activity around those areas, so
1: contact tracing, that makes it pretty hard to contact trace potentially. And there is no vaccine for this particular strain of Ebola.
22: ABC's Tom Sophie Burridge at the Foreign Desk. This is ABC News.
2: 11:02 on WTOP on Monday, May 18. It's warm, 86 and sunny. We're heading to the upper 90s. Good morning, I'm Mark Lewis with the top local stories we're following this hour. A woman was shot and killed in Alexandria early today, and WTOP's Luke Luker tells us as police responded, they killed the suspect.
21: Alexandria police were called at around 4 a.m. for a woman being shot here at a Canterbury Square condo, just right off Duke Street. When they arrived, Police Chief Tarek McGuire says a few family members were first taken out of the building.
3: After that, they saw a suspect down a hallway who was barricaded in a room where they believe the female victim was.
21: He says the two officers gave commands for the suspect to come out with his hands up, but he didn't respond for a short time, and then later that suspect ran full speed at the officers, who both fired shots. Afterwards, they moved into that room and found a woman with multiple gunshot wounds. Both she and the suspect were given life-saving measures, but both died in that condo. McGuire says they're still investigating what exactly happened. Right now, it's unclear if the man was armed as he charged officers, and McGuire couldn't say if a weapon had been recovered at the scene. In Alexandria, Luke Luger, WTOP News.
2: A former assistant principal is set to go on trial today in Virginia. Ebony Parker is accused of ignoring warnings that a six-year-old had brought a loaded gun to school. That gun was later used to shoot the boy's first-grade teacher. Parker is charged with 8 counts of felony child neglect, one for each of the 8 bullets in the gun that was brought into the classroom of Richneck Elementary teacher Abby Zwarner in 2023. Last November, a jury awarded $10 million to Zwarner, siding with her claims in a lawsuit that Parker had ignored repeated warnings that the child had a gun at that Newport News school. Well, get ready. It's here. The hottest weather of the year thus far, and it could also bring some record-breaking heat. D.C. has now activated its first heat alert of the season. Here's 7 News First Alert meteorologist Eileen Whalen.
4: Tracking our first heat wave of the year. A heat wave in the D.C. area is 3 or more consecutive days at 90 degrees or higher. The last time we had this was back in August of last year. So today through Wednesday, highs at 95 or higher.
2: Eileen says keep sunglasses and sunscreen handy due to a very high UV index of 9 out of 11. We'll get the full forecast for you in just a couple of minutes. A vendor mix-up means Marylanders will be getting a new primary election ballot in the mail. WTOP's Sandy Kozel explains why.
5: The Maryland State Board of Elections says it wants to eliminate any doubt in its integrity or accuracy, which is why it's sending out thousands of replacement mail-in ballots. Election officials say that it's possible only a small number of voters receive the wrong party's ballot due to this vendor error, but it's not possible for the state to figure out who got them. So everyone who requested one in Maryland is getting a new ballot for the June primary. Voters who requested mail-in ballots that can be downloaded, printed, and mailed were not affected by the error. Sandy Kozel, WTOP News.
2: The co-founder of the iconic D.C. restaurant Ben's Chili Bowl has received another accolade to add to her resume. George Washington University awarded 92-year-old entrepreneur Virginia Ali an honorary doctoral degree of public service. It was announced during this year's commencement ceremony on the National Mall.
7: For nearly 7 decades, the restaurant has served as a gathering place for presidents, civil rights leaders, artists, students, and neighbors. Over the years, Mrs. Ali has guided the growth of Ben's Chili Bowl from a neighborhood establishment into a nationally recognized institution.
2: George Washington University Interim Provost John Locke. The restaurant recently held its grand reopening after months of renovations. Ben's Chili Bowl has been a D.C. landmark for some 60 years. Who should pay for new customers to get natural gas service? The Maryland Public Service Commission is delaying a policy that would make new gas customers pay the full cost of pipeline extensions to their properties. Right now, companies can recover installation costs through rate increases, so they offer line extensions to homeowners and businesses at a low cost or at no cost at all. Maryland Matters reports the new policy supporters argue that the cost of continuing to expand the natural gas system should no longer be socialized among all ratepayers, especially since the gas system may be phased out one day. They say that as more Marylanders decide to switch out old gas furnaces for heat pumps and leave the gas system entirely, an increasingly smaller customer base could be stuck with the costs of the expansion. Coming up on WTOP in Money News.
6: A big energy marriage involving a local company. I'm John Werdunk.
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2: Now, traffic and weather on WTOP to Rob Stallworth in the WTOP Traffic Center.
25: Thanks, Mark. Through Laurel, northbound on the Baltimore-Washington Parkway after 198, may have a single lane getting by the crash scene there. Northbound I-95 is on the brakes, passing 198, headed toward 32, but your travel lanes are open coming past the Howard County rest area. No issues on the Beltway in Prince George's County, but in Montgomery County on the outer loop. As you head toward the Claire Barton Parkway, that's where the right side is blocked for the work zone. Inner loop in Virginia, brief slowdown past New Georgetown Pike, headed up to and across the American Legion Bridge. Georgetown Pike still closed west of the Beltway between Swinks Mill Road. And at this point, we understand Langenore Drive as a result of the vehicle fire activity. No problems on 66. I-95 southbound on the brakes approaching Lorton, headed down to and past 123, where the right lane is blocked for the work zone. On 123, whether you're northbound or southbound between Chapel Road and the Fairfax County Parkway, that's where a single lane gets you by the work zone there. No problems on 395, looking pretty good going up to and across the 14th Street Bridge. In the district, on the Southwest Freeway, westbound near 8th Street, that's where you had the right side blocked for the broken down vehicle. Canal Road near Fletcher Boathouse, that police activity should be wrapped up and gone. And Massachusetts Avenue eastbound near Edmund Street may still be under police direction for the crash with response on scene, so watch out for that if you're traveling in Northwest. Did you know that Fitzgerald Auto Mall sells pre-owned cars too? 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I'm Rob Stallworth. Your next traffic report in about 10 minutes.
2: 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The 7 News First Alert forecast from Jordan Evans.
20: Partly cloudy with near record highs today, approaching that record set back in 1877. 96 degrees, our forecast of 95. We'll see if we can tie that today. For tonight, clear skies, low temperature of 73. Then tomorrow, our hottest day out of this heat wave. Highs will be anywhere from 94 to 96 in the afternoon. Storm chances tomorrow stay to the north of D.C., and the storm chance today out to the west, mainly around the Shenandoah Valley and the Pennsylvania state line. In the First Alert Weather Center, I'm meteorologist Jordan Evans.
2: 86 degrees in Germantown and Annandale. It's 87 right now at DuPont Circle in D.C. 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
6: 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Dominion Energy is being bought by Florida-based NextEra Energy. The deal is worth $67 billion. And it combines two large utilities. Dominion is expected to keep its headquarters in Richmond It's also expected to keep its name. Home builders are still facing lots of challenges, and they remain concerned about affordability issues in particular. So finds a new report out today from the National Association of Home Builders. And Cracker Barrel is looking to help its customers with higher prices for food and fuel. So Cracker Barrel is launching a special giveaway this summer. USA Today says the restaurant chain is giving away $250,000 to help customers pay for food and gas. On Wall Street, the Dow Jones Industrial Average down 42, the S&P 500 slipping 6, the NASDAQ is giving back 120 points. John Werdock, WTOP News.
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2: 11:15. Good morning. I'm Mark Lewis. Several Maryland counties are ending partnerships with federal immigration officials after a new state law banned such agreements. 7 of 9 counties with those agreements have already withdrawn, including Allegheny, Carroll, Cecil, Frederick, Harford, and St. Mary's. While Washington County law enforcement leaders say the deal is no longer being enforced. Maryland Matters reports some sheriffs are now considering legal challenges to the state's new Community Trust Act, which limits cooperation with ICE detainers unless a judicial warrant is presented. Supporters say the laws build trust with immigrant communities, while opponents argue they could hurt public safety and create conflicts between state and federal law. In January, there was a multi-day FBI raid at a Prince William County chicken farm, an outdoor restaurant. And now there are guilty pleas. The story from WTOP's Neil Augenstein.
8: The raids were at Rancho Los Cerritos in Haymarket. It's a 38-acre farm and pavilion-style restaurant. The FBI seized hundreds of chickens, ducks, pigs, and goats. The livestock manager and head of the restaurant was Jorge Zepeda. He's now pleaded guilty in federal court to firearms and drug trafficking that took place at the farm, at his home, and throughout the area. After an undercover operation, the FBI recovered 50 guns. Zepeda told the confidential informant he was selling 5 guns a week to gang members. He said he always brought his wife or daughter with him during deals so police wouldn't bother him. His wife is also under arrest. She was taken into custody at Dulles as she tried to board a flight to El Salvador. Zepeda could face up to life in prison when he's sentenced. 3 others have recently pleaded guilty in connection with a scheme. Neil Augenstein, WTOP News.
2: A new set of guidelines released by the American Academy of Pediatrics. They highlight how to keep kids safe around water with warmer weather approaching. One of the guidelines stresses the importance of kids wearing flotation devices around water and in boats, especially if they aren't able to swim.
1: Since the pandemic, drowning has increased among children and even young adults. The guidance goes beyond just swimming pools, as much of those drowning increases have come in natural bodies of water like ponds, lakes, and oceans. Among the recommendations, children and people who cannot swim should wear Coast Guard-approved life jackets when they are around the water or on boats.
2: That's ABC's Hannah Butta reporting. Montgomery County Police are dramatically expanding the use of automatic license plate reader technology as a key crime-fighting tool. New state data shows it generated more than 93 million plate scans in 2024 and 110 million last year. The police department now operates nearly 800 plate reader cameras aimed at tracking stolen vehicles, violent offenders, and fake ghost tag registrations. Officials say the technology is helping to solve serious crimes, including a recent Maryland homicide case tied to a suspect who was tracked into Virginia. Privacy advocates warn the growing surveillance network raises concerns about data retention and the tracking of innocent drivers without their knowledge. It's 11:18. Traffic and weather on WTOP. Let's see what's happening on the roads with Rob Stallworth.
25: We're going to take you to Maryland through Laurel, northbound on the BW Parkway after 198. May still have a single lane getting by the crash in response on scene. Delays are approaching 197 and headed up to and past 198. Northbound I-95 starting to slow as you come past the Howard County rest area toward 32. Travel lanes are open and available. No problems on 270. May have the earlier work zone that was southbound after 85. Bucky's Town Pike cleared to the shoulder for now. Maybe taking a lunch break. Outer loop slows in Montgomery County, approaching and passing River Road, headed toward the Clara Barton Parkway, where the right lane is blocked for the work zone. In Virginia, on the Georgetown Pike, between Swinks Mill Road and, at this point, we understand Saigon Road may have all lanes reopened from the earlier vehicle fire activity there. No problems so far on the beltway between Alexandria and McLean. I-95 southbound. As you head toward 123, that's where the right lane is blocked for the work zone. No problems on the northbound side of I-95 between Garrisonville and Springfield. 395 looks pretty decent going up to and across the 14th Street Bridge. The problem in the district, I-695, the westbound freeway near 8th Street. That's where the right side is blocked for the broken down vehicle. Delays are southbound on DC-295, passing Pennsylvania Avenue, headed toward the inbound 11th Street Bridge. 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I'm Rob Stallworth. Your next traffic report in about 10 minutes.
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20: Tracking big changes this week. We've got a heat wave to start with temperatures well into the 90s today through Wednesday. Highs anywhere from 92 up to 96, especially on your Tuesday. That looks to be the hottest day with record high temperatures likely either tying or breaking that record set back in 1997. And today's record, 149 years old, set back in 1877. That was 96 degrees. For tonight, clear skies, not much heat relief thanks to the urban heat islands. so D.C. only drops down to 73, upper 60s outside of the Beltway. Then tomorrow, once again, our highest temperature likely, 94 to 96. Now, as we track the storm chance on Wednesday, a very strong cold front on the way, so potentially some gustier storms with winds, some downpours and lightning, even some hail can't be ruled out. And then we'll track some cooler air and some showers starting Memorial Day weekend. Thursday, rain throughout the day. Friday, more shower opportunity with temperatures only in the low 60s. So jacket weather is back as we start Memorial Day weekend. We'll eventually climb back into the 70s by Monday. In the First Alert Weather Center, I'm meteorologist Jordan Evans.
2: 87 degrees already with sunshine in Northwest Washington. 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
2: It's 11:24. We've heard from Georgetown Cupcake that the business in Georgetown will be open today. An employee telling us the show must go on. That word after someone threw a beer keg in through the front window of that Georgetown store late last night. Police say they received a call for property damage at Georgetown Cupcake at the corner of 33rd and M Streets just after 11 o'clock. An employee tells police she was inside the store and then hid after hearing glass breaking. Officers found a gray keg inside the store. No one was hurt. They are looking for a man thought to be the suspect. A massive brawl broke out inside a Chipotle at Navy Yard over the weekend. Videos online show multiple teens fighting and using chairs as weapons. While bystanders, including young children, were inside, this was Saturday night. This Navy Yard resident spoke to 7 News.
21: I actually come to this Chipotle at least 3 or 4 times a week, so thankfully I didn't come here last night. It's not shocking anymore since this has become routine on Saturdays and Friday nights, but it's disappointing to know that this is still happening.
2: Saturday night's incident follows an announcement from U.S. Attorney for D.C. Jeanine Pirro, who has told parents that they could face charges if their children violate the city's curfew law. A juvenile curfew zone was not established by police for this past weekend because a newly approved law does not go into effect until later in the year. Sports on WTOP brought to you by Amentum, delivering advanced solutions for space and defense. Let's go to Dave Preston.
0: Meet the Mets. Actually, a lot of teams have been beating the Mets this year. Nationals begin a series against the last place team in the NL East tonight. Yesterday, they learned that the long ball loomed large as they coughed up three homers in a defeat to the Orioles that prevented a sweep while keeping the Nats from climbing over 500 for the first time since the end of March. Nats as a staff have allowed 69 home runs this year. That's the most in the majors. For more about who shined and who struggled on the mound and at the plate last week, read the new Nationals notebook. It's up on the sports page at WTOP.com. Golf's PGA Championship, Aaron Rye's win means he's the first Englishman to win the tournament since Jim Barnes in 1919. Next up, the U.S. Open at Shinnecock Hills Golf Club in Southampton, New York. That's Father's Day weekend. NBA playoffs, we get Cleveland, New York in the Eastern Conference Finals after the Cavaliers won a Game 7 in Detroit last night. ESPN reporting that New Orleans will be filling their vacancy with former Orlando coach Jamal Mosley. College lacrosse men's and women's Final Fours are set. The women play in Chicago this Friday. Maryland meeting North Carolina while Johns Hopkins faces Northwestern. The men are in Charlottesville Saturday. It's Princeton, Duke, Notre Dame, Syracuse, the matchup. So there's still going to be a little bit of orange, even though UVA is no longer in the tournament. NFL, well, the NFL Network reports that the Bachelor

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1: So in 1798, Congress created the Marine Hospital Service, the nation's first federal health system, funded by 20-cent tax on every sailor's paycheck. 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
2: I dedicate it to the underlying philosophy of public health.
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1: And that mission kept expanding. At the opening of NIH Clinical Center, President Truman put it even more plainly.
3: Medical care is for the people and not just for the doctors and the rich.
1: And by the 1970s, presidents from both parties were saying the same thing.
4: I want America to have the finest health care in the world.
1: President Richard Nixon.
4: And I want every American to be able to have that care when he needs it.
1: From injured sailors in 1798 to scientists in Bethesda today, America's first federal health system never disappeared. It just kept growing. Jimmy Alexander, WTOP News.
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9: Traffic and weather now with Rob Stallworth.
10: Top trouble spots we're following for you right now. In the district, northbound DC 295 after Pennsylvania Avenue. That's the report of a work zone that may only have a single lane getting by there. Westbound on the freeway as you come past 8th Street and Southeast, the inbound 11th Street Bridge. That broken down vehicle completely wrapped up and gone. Your travel lanes are open. Out of loop in Montgomery County delays. Headed past the Clara Barton Parkway with the work taking up the right lane. Northbound on the Baltimore-Washington Parkway after 198. May still have a single lane getting by the crash scene there. At GDIT, your career isn't just a job, it's a mission. 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I'm Rob Stallworth, your next traffic report in about 10 minutes.
9: Lots of sunshine, hot today, could break some records with temperatures heading to the mid to possibly upper 90s. Clear tonight, will drop to the 60s to around 70 degrees. And the heat wave continues tomorrow and Wednesday with temperatures in the 90s. Sunny and 88 right now in the nation's capital.
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9: Good Monday morning. I'm Mark Lewis with Grace Newton, our producer. The top stories we're following. Two killings have occurred at an Alexandria condo early today, one of them at the hands of police. WTOP's Luke Lukert reports officers were called there for reports of a woman shot.
13: Right now, it's not clear exactly who the victim and suspect are that were killed early this morning. It is also unclear if a gun was recovered at the scene. Alexandria police were called here to a condo complex called Canterbury Square, which is right off Duke Street, at about 4 a.m. They were told a woman had been shot. When they arrived here, they moved several family members out of the building. Then they found a man barricaded in a room. They believe the woman who had been shot was also in there. Alexandria Police Chief Tarek McGuire.
14: The suspect, Danny Merz, running full speed at the officers charging at them, and there was two service weapons that were fired by our officers.
13: The man died at the scene. They also found that woman in the room. She had been shot multiple times and also died there. Both officers are on administrative leave, and the investigation into the shooting continues. In Alexandria, Luke Lugert, WTOP News.
9: New this morning, a judge in New York has granted some evidence is permissible in the trial of Luigi Mangione. He's facing murder.

0: and other charges in the death of UnitedHealthcare CEO Brian Thompson in New York. The judge allowed a weapon and a notebook to be admissible at trial, but found that other items that officers found in Mangione's backpack will not be allowed.
1: The judge is limiting some information, the actual items they took from his bag at the McDonald's, specifically the gun magazine, his cell phone, passport, wallet, and a computer chip. All of those are now off the table, according to this judge. So a little bit of a win for Mangione there. But overall, this is a pretty good ruling for prosecutors here.
0: That's ABC's Peter Haralambos. President Trump has filed a notice of dismissal for his $10 billion lawsuit against the IRS. He filed that suit after an IRS contractor leaked his tax returns years ago. Here's ABC national correspondent Stephen Portnoy.
2: The three-page filing advises a federal judge that the president is ending his lawsuit against the IRS. It doesn't lay out any explanation or next steps, but sources tell ABC News the president and his administration intend to announce a settlement, creating a $1.7 billion fund to pay out claims to those who allege they were unfairly targeted by the Biden administration. Democrats have expressed outrage over the prospect of taxpayer money being handed out to rioters who desecrated the Capitol on January 6th.
0: Now, the man who leaked the tax returns, Charles Littlejohn, pleaded guilty in 2023 and is serving a five-year prison term. The president's reshaping of the federal workforce has had a significant effect on the local economy. WTOP's Steve Karish takes a look at a new study.
3: Nina Mast is an analyst with the nonpartisan Economic Policy Institute. They've just published a study that looks at the economic impacts of the Trump presidency, specifically on the D.C. region.
4: So the share of regional population with a job fell by 3.2 percentage points in the D.C. region overall, and that's eight times the change for the U.S. as a whole.
3: Now, that's really no surprise with all the massive cuts to the federal government. But what is noteworthy is who's being affected most.
4: For black workers, it fell by 6 percentage points. We were really making progress on the gap between white employment and black employment in the D.C. region since the COVID-19 pandemic. But as a result of the Trump administration's actions, those gains have been reversed.
3: One possible reason for this, according to the study, is the relatively higher proportion of black employees in the federal government than in the private sector. Steve Karish, WTOP News.
0: To the war in Iran, a fresh warning from President Trump.
5: President Trump with a new threat to Iran, warning time is running out to reach a peace deal. Trump saying, quote, they better get moving fast or there won't be anything left of them. The president posting what appear to be AI-generated images of him pressing a red button with explosions and a mushroom cloud on the screens around him.
0: ABC's Lionel Moyes. Also, a drone strike has targeted the United Arab Emirates' sole nuclear power plant. No major damage is reported. Tensions continue over Iran's grip on the Strait of Hormuz. A key Trump ally says he thinks it's time for the U.S. to ramp up military action against Iran. Details from WTOP's Mitchell Miller, today on The Hill.
6: I think we've hit a wall when it comes to negotiations.
7: South Carolina Republican Senator Lindsey Graham says while there's a ceasefire in place, the status quo isn't working because Iran keeps failing to seriously negotiate.
6: The longer the strait is closed, the more we try to pursue a deal that never happens, the stronger Iran gets.
7: But Maryland Democratic Senator Chris Van Hollen, who like Graham spoke on NBC's Meet the Press, says it's time to end the war with Iran because it's hurting Americans.
8: Gas and other prices are going through the roof. He says he's not thinking about American finances, and he's gotten into this war that's making us less safe.
7: On Capitol Hill, Mitchell Miller, WTOP News.
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9: A local energy company is being bought. 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
0: 11:36.
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0: 11:38. That means traffic and weather on WTOP. We check it every 10 minutes. Here's Rob Stallworth.
13: Thanks, Mark. Outer loop delays in Montgomery County approaching and passing River Road headed toward the Clara Barton Parkway where the right lane is blocked for the work zone. Southbound 270 after 85, we had some mobile work along the right side. We believe it may be cleared. If you're traveling on I-70, this is eastbound near Mount Airy, exit number 68. We understand the left lane is blocked for the crash. Georgia Avenue, southbound after the Beltway, headed towards Seminary Road. The two right lanes and a single left lane get you by the work zone there with delays approaching Forest Glen. No problems on I-95. Earlier crash, northbound on the BW Parkway, past 198, completely wrapped up and gone. No problems if you're traveling on the Beltway in Virginia for now between Alexandria and McLean. Traveling on 66 looks pretty smooth. Southbound I-95, one. The brakes are approaching. Lorton headed down to and past 123 where the right lane is blocked for the work zone. Seeing some signs of life northbound on I-95 as you leave Lorton toward Newington but clear toward the Springfield Interchange. No problems on 395 up to and across the 14th Street Bridge. Southbound on the George Washington Parkway headed toward the Memorial Bridge. That's where a single lane gets you by the work zone, so watch out for that. The Virginia Department of Motor Vehicles is reminding you to be the person who always buckles up. Click at a ticket. A message from the Virginia Department of Motor Vehicles. I'm Rob Stallworth. Your next traffic report in about 10 minutes.
0: All right, Rob, to the P.J. 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
14: Tracking your forecast, big changes this week with a heat wave to start. That is today through Wednesday. Temperatures well into the 90s, approaching record highs for today and tomorrow, and then we'll see some storm chances move in by Wednesday evening. Pretty strong cold front because we dropped temperatures almost by 30 degrees. Thursday's high of only 65. Friday, upper 50s to low 60s with showers throughout the day, so not looking good as we start Memorial Day weekend. Some wet weather likely and temperatures only in the 60s. But it looks to rebound by Monday into the 70s. And the First Alert Weather Center, meteorologist Jordan Evans.
0: 86 right now at Reagan National. Dulles at 89 already, and it's 88 at BWI Marshall. Money News Time with John Wardock.
9: Mark, a mixed picture for stocks. The Dow Jones Industrial Average is up 5 points right now. The S&P is slipping 21, and the NASDAQ is giving back 147 points, Mark. That's about almost a 0.5% loss for the NASDAQ.
0: I know you're watching today this major energy industry deal, and it involves Dominion in Virginia.
9: Yeah, Mark, nothing like starting the week with a major deal. This is going to be one of the biggest corporate marriages so far this year. I was on the call with the two CEOs this morning, and here are some of the highlights. Dominion Energy has agreed to be sold to NextEra Energy, which is based in Florida. The deal is said to be worth $67 billion. When you combine the companies, the new company would serve 10 million customers across Virginia, the Carolinas, and Florida. Dominion is expected to keep its name. It's also expected to keep its headquarters in Richmond. It's also important to note this deal must still pass muster with regulators. And even the company said they think it could take up to 18 months to complete this deal, Mark.
0: All right, WTOP's John Wardock. 11:42, new concerns about U.S. border wall construction. Indigenous leaders say federal contractors are desecrating sacred Native American places and cultural sites at an unprecedented pace in the rush to build more walls along the U.S.-Mexico border. Construction accelerated after the Department of Homeland Security waived some cultural and environmental laws to allow for more barriers along the border. The Trump administration says the walls are needed for national security and are meant to keep people, including drug smugglers, from entering the U.S. illegally. The president's Big Beautiful Bill devoted more than $46 billion to the effort. Members of the House Oversight Committee are set to interview a former prison guard today. That guard was on duty at the Metropolitan Correction Center in New York when convicted sex offender Jeffrey Epstein died in 2019.
1: The interview of Tova Noel, believed to be the last person to have seen Epstein before his death, comes amid renewed scrutiny of Epstein's suicide. Noel is alleged to have spent the hours ahead of Epstein's death scrolling on the internet, rather than performing the required headcounts of prisoners in the unit where the disgraced sex offender was housed. Prosecutors in 2019 charged her and another prison guard with falsifying records to make it seem as if they did those required checks, and both ended up reaching a deal with prosecutors to have those charges dropped. Peter Haralambos, ABC News.
0: Up ahead, a local community leader stepping down amid allegations of ethics violations. It's 11:44.
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0: At 11:46, I'm Mark Lewis. The Prince George's County Planning Board chair has resigned amid allegations of retaliation and ethics violations. Those complaints were first reported by the Baltimore Banner. Daryl Barnes denies any wrongdoing. The former state delegate says stepping down is not an admission of misconduct. He says he does not want the ongoing investigation to distract from the work of parks and planning in the county. The courtroom battle between Elon Musk and OpenAI is now in the hands of a judge. Musk accuses OpenAI leaders of abandoning the company's original nonprofit mission.
2: Elon Musk has asked for $150 billion in damages and for Sam Altman and Greg Brockman, who are two of OpenAI's co-founders, to be removed from the board. The judge is going to decide whether Musk is right or whether Altman is right in this case. They've been fighting for weeks now in court over whether or not, as Musk alleges, Altman and Brockman, quote unquote, stole a charity, or whether, as Altman and Brockman's attorneys have argued, Musk knew the entire time that there was always going to be a for-profit entity, and he is just jealous that he didn't get to it first.
0: That's CBS News business, tech, and consumer producer Emily Pandas. No longer a shelter-in-place order in Austin, Texas. Police there say they have finally caught the last suspect in a 48-hour shooting spree. Chief Lisa Davis says there were at least 12 random shootings this past weekend.
21: We had shootings, robberies, car auto robberies, and then we had the shots that took effect on people. So four people were shot, total four people. We had buildings, apartments that were shot into.
0: Two of the three suspects have been identified as male teens who have had previous run-ins with police. It's not clear yet what the motive was for those shootings. Coming up in our top stories, the Trump administration says it's creating a $1.7 billion fund which will compensate prosecuted allies of the president after he has now moved to drop his lawsuit against the Internal Revenue Service. A man suspected of killing a woman in an Alexandria condo was shot and killed by police following a barricade situation. Full details on these stories just minutes away. 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WTOP's traffic and weather, starting with Rob Stallworth.
13: Thanks, Mark. Lanes open on the Beltway in Virginia between Alexandria and McLean. Southbound GW Parkway near the Memorial Bridge, a single lane gets you by the work zone. Traveling on I-95, southbound at 123, that's where the right lane is blocked for the work zone with delays building as you approach Lorton. Traveling on 236 Little River Turnpike in Alexandria, eastbound near Beauregard Street, that's where the right lane gets you by the work zone there. No problems really on the Beltway in Maryland through Prince George's County. Of course, in Montgomery County, outer loop delays approaching and passing River Road headed toward the Clara Barton Parkway, where the work is along the right side of the roadway. Southbound on 270. As you come past 85 Buckystown Pike, the right lane now reopened from the earlier mobile work that were doing some pothole patching. It appears they are now gone. No problems on I-95. Seems some slowdowns, though, as you come past 198 headed toward the Howard County Rest Area. Northbound BW Parkway, that's where the crash was after 198. Completely wrapped up and gone with travel lanes open available. In Point of Rocks, 115, near the Point of Rocks Bridge, traffic alternates for the work zone. They're doing tree trimming and mowing on both sides of the bridge as you head to and from Leesburg between Point of Rocks and Leesburg. For over 35 years in the DMV, Greenberg and Betterment has helped tens of thousands of clients who've been hurt in auto accidents or victims of medical malpractice. 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I'm Rob Stallworth, your next traffic report in about 10 minutes.
0: Meteorologist Steve Rudin is joining us live as we check the 7 News First Alert forecast, and those temperatures are rising quickly.
22: Very, very quickly, and our first record is about to break. We are at 90 degrees right now at Dulles International Airport, and I do suspect we will surpass that when we see our next observation come in a little bit before noontime, so another few minutes to go. Temperature-wise for today, 92 to 97 degrees. The current record at Reagan National stands at 96 degrees. It goes way, way back to 1877 when they took the records downtown D.C. We'll get close to that, but we'll see if we actually reach it. It's warm and almost a little bit on the humid side for the evening and overnight. We drop into the 70s by early tomorrow morning with a little bit of patchy fog. Highs tomorrow, 93 to 98. Chance for a pop-up shower or storm, but I'm tracking a strong cold front. That has a better chance of bringing us some stronger storms late Wednesday afternoon and evening. Highs ahead of that front will be in the 90s. Behind it, mid-60s to lower 70s on Thursday. It is now 93 in Chantilly, 88 degrees downtown, and 90 in Columbia, Maryland.
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0: We're following breaking developments at this hour where the Trump administration is announcing the creation of a $1.7 billion fund to compensate prosecuted allies of President Trump after he has now moved to drop his $10 billion lawsuit against the Internal Revenue Service for leaking his tax returns. The so-called Anti-Weaponization Fund was announced by the Justice Department. It's part of a deal to resolve the president's case over the leak of his returns. Democrats and government watchdogs have immediately pledged to fight what they're calling a corrupt and unprecedented resolution. There's a new objection to a plan to relocate many local Department of Agriculture workers. Federal News Network's Drew Friedman has more.
23: The American Federation of Government Employees is warning that the Trump administration's attempt to move thousands of USDA workers outside the D.C. region will undermine many of the department's programs and services. Nearly 95% of USDA employees already work outside of D.C. and across the country. The union says that targeting D.C. area workers will cause many to quit or retire. Drew Friedman, Federal News Network.
0: Sports on WTOP, powered by Maximus, moving people and technology forward. Dave Preston, what's happening?
24: Well, the Nationals begin a series with the New York Mets this evening. Pitcher Miles Michaelis has been a starter and a reliever throughout his career. Now that he's coming in after an opener in more games than not, he's enjoying his rides in the bullpen cart.
25: I mean, I didn't have great luck out of the cart today, but it is a fun ride. The crowd seemed to like it. You know, I'm a man of the people, so, you know, if the people want to see me in the bullpen cart, then, you know, who am I to deny them that?
24: Hey, you do what the people want. Jake Irvin starts the series opener with the New York Mets tonight at 6:45 on 1500 AM. Check out who shined and who struggled in the new Nationals notebook on the sports page at WTOP.com. PGA Championship final round.
26: What an incredible Cinderella story. This unknown comes out of nowhere to lead the pack.
24: Aaron Rye never finished higher than 19th in a major until yesterday when he posted a final round 65 to capture the PGA Championship. It's his first career major. He's the first Englishman to win the PGA Championship since 1919. Jim Barnes was the trivia answer there. College lacrosse, while the men's Final Four takes place in Charlottesville Memorial Day weekend, there's already activity around Scott Stadium this morning as Virginia has moved on from head coach Lars Tiffany. He'd led the Cavaliers for 10 seasons, twice winning the national championship. NFL ESPN reports that the league is going to award Super Bowl 54 to Nashville, where it will be played February 2030 in the new Nissan Stadium. Dave Preston, WTOP Sports.
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0: Traffic and weather on WTOP with Rob Stallworth.
13: In the district, inbound New York Avenue near Florida Avenue. That's where we're getting the first report of a crash. I-70 eastbound near Mount Airy, exit 68. That's where we had the left lane block for the wreck scene there. Traveling the outer loop of the Beltway near the Clara Barton Parkway, still with the right lane block for the work zone. Then, in Virginia, if you're traveling northbound Route 1 at Arlington Drive, that's the report of a crash. 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I'm Rob Stallworth. Your next traffic report in about 10 minutes.
0: 7 News First Alert forecast from Jordan Evans.
10: For today, partly cloudy skies with near record high temperatures in the mid-90s. May also get a few strong storms north and west of the metro. For tonight, clear skies and a low temperature of 73. Tomorrow, mostly sunny and dry with highs anywhere from 94 to 96. Our hottest day out of this heat wave. Wednesday will start to cool things off. We're still in the 90s, but we'll get storm chances later in the evening, which may be strong to severe thanks to the heat and humidity. So some gusty winds, downpours, and lightning may be possible. And the first for the Weather Center, meteorologist Jordan Evans.
0: Already seeing some 90-degree readings. It's 90 in Fairfax, 90 in College Park, 86 and sunny right now on the National Mall.
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0: Good day. I'm Mark Lewis. Coming up, the Department of Justice announcing a $1.7 billion fund to compensate allies of President Trump, whom he says were prosecuted during the Biden administration.
12: A man and woman are shot and killed in an Alexandria condo, one by police. I'm Luke Luger.
14: Maryland voters are getting new primary election ballots in the mail. I'm Sandy Kozel.
0: We could break some records today with temperatures heading into the 90s. The Dow is down 24 points at 12 noon.
27: From ABC News, I'm Mike Dubusky. A judge in New York has ruled certain evidence seized from Luigi Mangione's backpack when he was arrested must be suppressed. Specifically, the judge said Mangione's backpack was not in a grabbable area when he was detained by police in Pennsylvania, and therefore prosecutors will be barred from using a loaded magazine, cell phone, wallet, and computer chip from that bag. However, the alleged murder weapon and a notebook of Mangione's writings will be allowed. Attorneys for President Trump have informed a federal judge that the president is dropping his $10 billion lawsuit against the Internal Revenue Service, and now the DOJ has just announced an anti-weaponization fund, a collection of $1.7 billion of taxpayer funding aimed at paying out victims of supposed government weaponization. It all comes as the tensions with Iran ratchet up, with the president now planning a national security meeting tomorrow at the White House. ABC News White House correspondent Karen Travers with more.
28: We're told that he also had conversations over the weekend with Vice President Vance, Secretary of State Marco Rubio, the CIA director, as well as his special envoy, Steve Witkoff. But tomorrow's meeting is set to talk about next steps in Iran and potential military operations. The president's been asked that question so many times of what could potentially trigger a return to major combat operations. And the president will not say, but just said, you'll know it when that happens.
27: President Trump also issuing a stark warning after Iranian drones struck a nuclear plant in the UAE UAE.
28: Any escalation in the region and you see it immediately reflected in oil prices. And this morning you're seeing oil prices climbing after President Trump warned in a post for Iran, the clock is ticking and they better get moving fast. That was his quote. His words calling into question the fragile ceasefire with Iran, with the critical question of what happens to that Strait of Hormuz still unanswered.
27: ABC's chief business and economics correspondent, Rebecca Jarvis. 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
0: 12:02 on WTOP on a warm Monday. It's May 18. Sunny at 87 right now. We're heading into the 90s. We could break some records today. Good afternoon. I'm Mark Lewis with the top local stories we're following this hour. A woman was shot and killed at an Alexandria condo early this morning, and then police killed the shooting suspect. WTOP's Luke Lukert has details.
12: Alexandria police arrived here at Canterbury Square, a condo off Duke Street, at around 4 a.m. Call had come saying a woman had been shot inside. Officers first hurried family members out of the building. They then ran into a man who had barricaded himself inside a bedroom. They believe the woman was also in that room. After several minutes of giving the man commands, he ran at officers at full speed before he was shot.
1: Officers then continued to move to the residence, and they located a female victim who had been shot multiple times inside a bedroom. They also immediately began to give that female victim life-saving measures. Unfortunately, the female is deceased, and the suspect is deceased at this time.
12: Alexandria Police Chief Tark McGuire said it is unknown whether the man had a gun when he ran at officers. Both shootings remain under investigation. In Alexandria, Luke Lukert, WTOP News.
0: A trial underway in Virginia today related to a school shooting that received nationwide attention. Former assistant principal Ebony Parker is accused of ignoring warnings that a six-year-old had brought a loaded gun to a Newport News school. That gun was later used to shoot the boy's first-grade teacher. Parker is charged with 8 counts of felony child neglect, one for each of the 8 bullets in the gun that was brought to the classroom of Richneck Elementary teacher Abby's Warner in 2023. A jury awarded $10 million in November to Warner, siding with her claims in a lawsuit that Parker had ignored repeated warnings that the child had a gun. Already plenty hot today, and temperatures are still rising in the area. The D.C. region is entering its first heat wave of the year. We've got 3 straight days with temperatures in the 90s. 7 News First Alert meteorologist Eileen Whalen.
2: This is nearly 20 degrees above normal for this time of year. We are tracking big changes, though. We'll go from well above average temperatures early in the week to well below average temperatures as we head into the holiday weekend.
0: And it could be record-breaking heat today if temperatures get above 97 at Reagan National. We'll get the full forecast for you coming up in just a few minutes. Thousands of Maryland voters are getting new primary election ballots in the mail. As WTOP's Sandy Kozel reports, it's happening because of an error in the first batch.
14: The Maryland State Board of Elections says some voters got the wrong party's ballot because of a vendor error. Only a small number got the wrong ballot, but the board says to eliminate any doubt in integrity or accuracy of the vote, everyone is getting replacement mail-in ballots. Over 500,000 of them have already been requested for the state's June primary. The affected ballots were requested and mailed before May 14th, more than a month before the state's June 16th deadline for voters who wish to have their ballots mailed to them. The Maryland State Administrator of Elections says they're answering phone calls and responding to emails and making every effort to ensure that everyone affected knows the situation and how to cast their ballot. Sandy Kozel, WTOP News.
0: Well, who should pay for new customers getting natural gas service? The Maryland Public Service Commission is delaying a policy that would make new gas customers pay the full cost of pipeline extensions to their properties. Right now, gas companies can recover installation costs through rate increases. So they offer line extensions to homeowners and businesses for a lower cost or no cost at all. Maryland Matters reporting the new policy supporters argue that the cost of continuing to expand Maryland's natural gas system should no longer be socialized among all ratepayers, especially since the gas system may one day be phased out. They say that as more Marylanders decide to switch out old gas furnaces for heat pumps and leave the gas system, an increasingly smaller customer base could be stuck with the costs of that expansion. Entrepreneur and business owner Virginia Ali, the 92-year-old co-founder of Ben's Chili Bowl in D.C., has another accolade under her belt. She's been awarded an honorary degree from George Washington University. The university's president, Ellen Granberg, presented her with the degree during yesterday's commencement ceremony on the National Mall.
3: I hereby confer on you the degree of Doctor of Public Service, honoris causa, and declare you fully entitled to all of its rights, honors, privileges, and responsibilities.
0: Congratulations. Ben's Chili Bowl is an iconic D.C. restaurant and has been a cultural landmark in the city for more than six decades. Coming up on WTOP in Money News.
9: 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I'm John Werdock.
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0: Now, traffic and weather on WTOP to Rob Stallworth in the WTOP Traffic Center.
13: Thanks, Mark. Slowdowns on the Beltway, the Outer Loop in Prince George's County as you come past 202 and Medical Center Drive for the lane divide as you head toward Route 50 in the John Hanson Highway, but your travel lanes are open and available. No problems being reported on I-95 or the BW Parkway between the two beltways. 270 southbound, the mobile work after 85 should be wrapped up and gone. Eastbound I-70 near 27 in Mount Area. That crash should be cleared to the right shoulder where travel lanes open. The problem remains in Silver Spring, southbound on Georgia Avenue. After the Beltway, headed toward Seminary Road, that's where the two right lanes are blocked for the work, and a single left lane gets you by there with delays. Southbound on Georgia Avenue, approaching Forest Glen, traveling on the outer loop as you come past River Road, headed toward the Clara Barton Parkway, still with the right lane blocked for the work. No problems in Virginia on the Beltway between Alexandria and McLean. 66 still in good shape. I-95 southbound going across. Across the Occoquan down to and past 123, had the right lane blocked for the work zone. And in Hybla Valley was northbound Route 1 at Arlington Drive. We had an earlier crash there. That should be wrapped up and gone with travel lanes open and available. Northbound DC 295 slowdowns as you head past Pennsylvania Avenue may have the work zone set up along the right side, to watch out for that. 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I'm Rob Stallworth. Your next traffic report in about 10 minutes.
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10: Partly cloudy with near record highs today, approaching that record set back in 1877. 96 degrees, our forecast of 95. We'll see if we can tie that today. For tonight, clear skies, low temperature of 73. Then tomorrow, our hottest day out of this heat wave. Highs will be anywhere from 94 to 96 in the afternoon. Storm chances tomorrow stay to the north of D.C. and the storm chance today out to the west, mainly around the Shenandoah Valley and the Pennsylvania state line. In the First Alert Weather Center, I'm meteorologist Jordan Evans.
0: 90 degrees in Bowie. 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
9: Dominion Energy of Richmond is being bought by Florida-based NextEra Energy. The deal is worth $67 billion and combines two of the largest utilities in the country. Dominion is expected to keep its name and keep its headquarters in Richmond. Home builder confidence edged up last month, according to a top trade group. The National Association of Home Builders says its members, though, remain concerned about housing affordability, higher mortgage rates, and uncertainty with the economy due to the war with Iran. And JCPenney at Springfield Town Center is closing. It's expected to shutter this weekend after more than 50 years, according to the Washington Business Journal. John Werdock, WTOP News.
0: Watching the markets right now, the Dow is down 8 points, NASDAQ down 182, and the S&P 500 down 21 points.
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0: Within the past year, several D.C. restaurants have closed their doors for good. Some owners are pointing to Initiative 82 as a big financial strain.
11: WTOP News happens here.
0: 12:15 on WTOP. Thanks for joining us. I'm Mark Lewis. New research is taking a look at how our local economy has been affected by policies of the Trump administration. WTOP's Steve Karish reports.
5: It's not a surprise that after massive cuts to federal agencies and the elimination of grants and contracts, that the jobless rate in the DMV would shoot up.
26: But the harms aren't even limited to federal workers. There's also been a slight dip in private sector employment as well.
5: That's Nina Mast of the Nonpartisan Economic Policy Institute. She's co-author of a study that's looking at the economic impacts of the second Trump administration on the local economy of the DMV.
26: One thing we found was that as of March of this year, the DC region had about 115,000 fewer jobs in the region compared to before Trump took office.
5: The study found that black workers in particular had the largest increase in unemployment. Steve Karish, WTOP News.
0: The Smithsonian has updated its exhibit on President Trump at the National Portrait Gallery. The display once again references his two impeachments as part of a list of key moments from his presidency. That language had been removed during a recent revamp of the exhibit. The update also includes events, including the COVID vaccine rollout and the January 6th attack on the Capitol. The White House says it welcomes parts of the update, but believes some accomplishments are missing. Artificial intelligence is helping to push the final frontier. As WTOP's Mike Murillo reports, the real story is not science fiction. It's happening right now.
1: Sometimes when you talk about AI and space, things can go in a concerning direction.
2: I'm sorry, Dave. I'm afraid I can't do that.
1: But instead of taking over the mission, AI is becoming a trusted crew member, helping scientists explore strange new worlds. WTOP space guy Greg Redfern says AI is stepping in because the data coming from space is simply too much for people to handle on their own.
6: It is incredible as to how much these telescopes are pulling in every night.
1: AI helps sift through all the information that comes back, but he says,
6: the name of the game is, how do I train my AI to look for what I want it to look for? And then what are my precautions, my safeguards to ensure that I'm not being led down the wrong path?
1: The goal, he says, isn't to replace astronauts or astronomers, but to boldly go further together. Mike Murillo, WTOP News.
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0: 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Traffic and weather on WTOP. Back to the traffic center and Rob Stallworth.
13: Thanks, Mark. Biggest delays are on the outer loop in Montgomery County, approaching and passing River Road, headed toward the Clara Barton Parkway, where the right lane is blocked for the work zone. No problems on 270. I-95 is decent. Earlier crash eastbound I-70, headed toward Mount Airy. That's now gone. Your travel lanes are open. No problems on the BW Parkway itself, and see some slowdowns northbound as you approach 198, headed toward 32. No problems coming across the Bay Bridge with 3 lanes west and 2 lanes east and running without any kind of delay. In Virginia, on the GW Parkway southbound near the Memorial Bridge, had a single lane getting you by the work zone there. No issues on the inner loop or outer loop between Alexandria and McLean. I-95 southbound on the brakes are approaching Lorton, headed down to and past 123, where the right lane is blocked for the work zone. Once you get past the Prince William Parkway, you're in better shape to go southbound toward Quantico. Northbound I-95 in the clear as you leave Garrisonville toward the Springfield Interchange. 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I'm Rob Stallworth, your next traffic report in about 10 minutes.
0: Meteorologist Mark Pena joins us live with the 7 News First Alert forecast as we await some records to fall today.
8: Yeah, the record in play today, 96 degrees, goes all the way back to 1877, so 149 years ago. And whether we reach that or not, we're going to still be in the lower to mid-90s, which is about 20 degrees above the seasonal averages of the mid-70s. Right now, we're well on our way towards that. A lot of neighborhoods already sitting at 90 degrees. And we are tracking the chance of a stray pop-up shower or storm, but mainly well to the west of the Beltway. This is going to be for portions of far western Maryland along the I-68 corridor. Otherwise, a lot of us staying dry today. Skies turn clear across the entire area tonight. Temperatures barely dropping below 70. We're right back to the mid-90s tomorrow and Wednesday, but some changes come on Wednesday evening in the form of a cold front. This is going to bring the chance for some widespread showers and storms. Some of those could be on the strong side, but we're going to get relief from the heat and the drought from Wednesday through the upcoming weekend. Spotty showers each afternoon will be in the forecast. Temperatures will also be in the 70s. While this does line up with the Memorial Day weekend, we do need the rainfall, and right now it's not looking like complete washout conditions, so you can still plan some of those outdoor events for the upcoming holiday weekend. Just know that some welcome rain and cooler temperatures will also be in the forecast. Right now, as I mentioned, a lot of 90s showing up already. 91 for you in Fairfax, 88 for you in Southeast, and 90 right now in College Park.
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3: This building will come down as an expanded courthouse goes up. I'm Neil Augenstein.
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0: It's 1224. When Prince William County's expanded judicial complex goes up, a piece of local history will be coming down. The Bennett School was one of the county's first freedom of choice schools, which was an effort to integrate public schools in 1965 following the Brown versus Board of Education ruling. WTOP's Neil Augenstein reports from Manassas.
3: When you walk out of the Prince William County Courthouse across the way and up the hill, you see the 118-year-old Bennett School. From 1909 to 1969, it was an elementary school. It's been shuttered and unused since 1989. The county's renovating the existing courthouse, adding 12 new courtrooms and a parking garage. The Board of County Supervisors says it would cost $47 million to renovate the Bennett building. Right now, it's got asbestos, lead, mold, water damage, and termites. The hope is to reuse some historic features, like the columns from this old building, as part of the new building before the Bennett building is torn down. In Manassas, Neil Augenstein, WTOP News.
0: Sports time on WTOP, brought to you by Amentum, delivering advanced solutions for space and defense. George Wallace in the studio. What's going on?
24: Well, good weekend for the Nationals. They did get back to 500. Then lose yesterday. They take 2 of 3 from the Orioles, giving up home runs yesterday. But they did score some runs, won games in different ways this weekend for Blake Butera.
27: Yeah, I think overall happy with how the series went. Obviously, want to win every game. But taking 2 out of 3 against this team is pretty good. And we had some chances today as well. Obviously didn't come through, but overall happy with how we played this weekend.
24: I would say so, as they fall just a game under 500 now and a game behind the Phillies, who are 24-23. Then, by the way, 15-4 under Don Mattingly, the Phillies are.
0: Oh, really?
24: Yeah, that's right. Mm. Remember when they were at the bottom and that everybody was happy?
0: I know.
24: And now they've won 4 straight. Nats get the last place. Mets coming to town tonight. Mets have won 2 straight. That is a 6:45 start this evening. Check out who was hot, who wasn't this weekend on the Nats Notebook up on the sports page, WTOP.com.
0: Does the notebook include the hot dog count? Because, you know, quite a few went down on Friday night at Nats Park.
24: That's a good point. I don't know. We have to ask Dave Preston.
0: We have to find out.
24: You got to read it and find out.
0: Oh, okay. I'll take a look.
24: That's a tease right there for you. You got to take a look for it. PGA Championship goes to Aaron Rye, becomes first Englishman to win the tourney since 1919. U.S. Open up next. Cleveland and the Knicks in the Eastern Conference Finals after the Game 7 blowout yesterday. Nobody saw that coming. Detroit on their home court getting run off the court early by Cleveland. The Pelicans are hiring former Magic coach Jamal Mosley. He gets a 5-year contract. George Wallace, WTOP Sports.
0: Thank you, sir. Traffic and weather next.
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10: In the early days of the Republic, sailors kept America's economy moving, and they paid a price for it. 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
18: I dedicate it to the underlying philosophy of public health.
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18: To the conservation.

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6: WTOP's traffic and weather with Rob Stallworth.
7: Auto Loop ramp to Georgia Avenue clogged because of the work that's southbound on Georgia Avenue inside the Beltway towards Seminary Road, where a single left lane gets you by there. Southbound on the GW Parkway near the Memorial Bridge, that's where a single lane gets you through the work zone. I-95 southbound as you head toward 123, the right lane is blocked for the work zone there. And in the district, northbound DC 295 as you pass Pennsylvania Avenue may only have a single lane getting you by the work as well, so watch out for that if you're northbound on DC 295. A safety tip from Pepco: stay 10 feet from overhead power lines. 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I'm Rob Stallworth. Your next traffic report in about 10 minutes.
6: The 7 News First Alert forecast from Steve Rudin.
8: Record challenging warmth this afternoon with highs 92 to 97 degrees. Can't rule out an isolated shower or thunderstorm, but mainly west of D.C. A little bit of fog overnight. Tomorrow, hot again, 93 to 98. We'll see stronger storms likely on Wednesday, part of a cold front. Ahead of that front, 90 to 95. I'm 7 News meteorologist Steve Rudin in the First Alert Weather Center.
6: 91 degrees in Frederick, Maryland. 91 also in Manassas, and we're at 88 at Metro Center in the district.
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6: Good afternoon. I'm Mark Lewis. Grace Newton is our producer. We're following breaking news this afternoon. The Trump administration says it's moving forward with a controversial plan to create a $1.7 billion fund that would be used to compensate prosecuted allies of President Trump who claim they were targets of the Justice Department during the Biden years. The Anti-Weaponization Fund has been announced just a couple of hours after the president said he would drop a $10 billion lawsuit against the IRS over the leaking of his tax returns. Former IRS contractor Charles Littlejohn is serving 5 years in prison in connection with that leaking. The compensation fund plan has triggered immediate outrage from Democrats as well as from government watchdogs. Maryland Congressman Jamie Raskin, the ranking Democrat on the House Judiciary Committee, today called the plan a huge slush fund for President Trump, with the DOJ handing out his private militia of insurrectionists, rioters, and white supremacists. It is not clear who will benefit from such a fund, but earlier reports suggested that those convicted and pardoned in the January 6th Capitol riot may be among them. Stay with WTOP for more reaction and analysis throughout the afternoon. A key ruling in the murder trial today of Luigi Mangione, who was accused of the shooting of UnitedHealthcare CEO Brian Thompson outside a Manhattan hotel. A New York judge will allow some key evidence to be used by the prosecution. The judge has ruled a weapon and a notebook is admissible, but some other items found in Luigi Mangione's backpack will not be permitted.
11: The big question at this point is trial date. It's tentatively scheduled for this state murder case to begin on September 8th. Based on this ruling, it doesn't seem like the kind of thing Mangione's lawyers are going to be happy about. We'll have to see if they ask to push that at all. And of course, Mangione at this point is facing two basically of the same trial. He has that state case in September, and then he has a federal case for stalking charges in January. So the big question is, how is the judge going to navigate those two, and when's this trial actually going to begin?
6: That's ABC's Peter Haralambos. An early morning barricade situation in Alexandria after a woman was shot and killed.

0: Police responded, and they killed the suspect. We get details from WTOP's Luke Lukert.
1: Alexandria police were called at around 4 a.m. for a woman being shot here at a Canterbury Square condo, just right off Duke Street. When they arrived, Police Chief Tarek McGuire says a few family members were first taken out of the building.
2: After that, they saw a suspect down a hallway who was barricaded in a room where they believe the female victim was.
1: He says the two officers gave commands for the suspect to come out with his hands up, but he didn't respond for a short time. And then later, that suspect ran full speed at the officers, who both fired shots. Afterwards, they moved into that room and found a woman with multiple gunshot wounds. Both she and the suspect were given life-saving measures, but both died in that condo. McGuire says they're still investigating what exactly happened. Right now, it's unclear if the man was armed as he charged officers, and McGuire couldn't say if a weapon had been recovered at the scene. In Alexandria, Luke Lukert, WTOP News.
0: Dominion Energy is about to be acquired by a Florida-based utility. NextEra Energy wants to buy Dominion Energy in an all-stock deal valued at about $67 billion. The potential it is the biggest regulated electric utility business, serving about 10 million customers across Virginia, Florida, North Carolina, and South Carolina. It is back to the drawing board for Senate Republicans after a setback over the weekend. That's related to a funding setback for President Trump's White House ballroom. WTOP's Mitchell Miller has more today on the Hill.
3: The Senate parliamentarian found the billion-dollar budget measure doesn't comport with the guidelines for budget reconciliation, which Republicans are utilizing so they can pass border enforcement legislation without Democrats' support. Senate Majority Leader John Thune had hoped the ballroom and security funding would get the okay.
4: About 20% of that is going to be used to secure the modernization of the East Wing. Most of it's going to be used for other purposes.
3: Republicans are now rewriting the bill. Senate Minority Leader Chuck Schumer, meanwhile, says during an upcoming Votorama this week, Democrats
5: will force Republicans to vote again and again on one simple question. Are you with working families or are you with Trump's ballroom?
3: On Capitol Hill, Mitchell Miller, WTOP News.
0: Coming up on WTOP in Money News.
6: Home builders are still facing some major issues out there. I'm John Werdock.
0: 1236.
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0: 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Traffic and weather time with Rob Stallworth.
10: New problem being reported in Prince George's County. This is northbound Branch Avenue near Kirby Road. That's where we have the first report of a crash. No problems on the Beltway in Prince George's County. In Montgomery County, delays getting on the outer loop ramp to go southbound on the Georgia Avenue. The work southbound on Georgia Avenue inside the Beltway near Seminary Road has a single left lane getting you by there. Then the outer loop as you come past River Road headed toward the Clara Barton Parkway. That work is along the right side as well. No problems on 270. You guys are pretty cool. Traveling on I-95 remains clear. No problems going across the Bay Bridge in good shape with three lanes west and two lanes east. In Virginia, the inner loop slows as you come past Eisenhower Avenue headed toward Van Dorn Street. Then some slowdowns approaching the Georgetown Pike headed across the American Legion Bridge, but your travel lanes are open. No issues really on 66 between Gainesville and Roslyn. I-95 southbound headed past 123. The right lane is blocked for the work zone. Northbound I-95, still some pockets of volume right now. Leaving the Prince William Parkway headed toward 123, then again in Lorton toward Newington, but your travel lanes are open. In the district, it was northbound DC 295 headed past Pennsylvania Avenue. May have that work along the right side of the roadway, so watch out for that. If your AC is making funny noises, it just needs a once-over. Or your home isn't as cool as it used to be, visit meflow.com. That's meflow.com. I'm Rob Stallworth, your next traffic report in about 10 minutes.
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11: Lots of sunshine with record challenging heat this afternoon, 92 to 97 degrees. There is a chance for a pop-up shower or thunderstorm, although most neighborhoods do stay totally dry. A bit of patchy fog overnight. Wake-up temperatures tomorrow morning in the upper 60s to middle 70s. Tomorrow partly cloudy, 93 to 98 degrees. And I'm tracking a strong cold front Wednesday afternoon and evening. That will likely trigger showers and some stronger thunderstorms. Highs ahead of the front will be in the lower to middle 90s, behind it near 70. I'm 7 News meteorologist Steve Rudin in the First Alert Weather Center.
0: 89 in Woodbridge, Upper Marlboro at 91 degrees, and it's 89 right now in Northwest. Money News on WTOP with John Wardock.
6: Home builders are still grappling with lots of different challenges right now, according to a new report by a top trade group. The National Association of Home Builders says its members are especially concerned about housing affordability, higher mortgage rates, and uncertainty with the economy. Robert Dietz is chief economist at the Home Builder Group.
12: I think the big challenge right now is ongoing elevated interest rates and soft consumer sentiment that's holding back housing demand.
6: Tomorrow, we expect headlines on pending home sales, so it's going to be a busy week on the real estate front. And a major deal in the energy industry, and it involves a Virginia-based company. Dominion Energy is being bought by Florida-based NextEra Energy. The deal is said to be worth $67 billion, and it combines two major utilities in the country. Dominion is expected to keep its headquarters in Richmond. John Wardock, WTOP News.
0: The markets are down today with the Dow off 22 points. NASDAQ now is down 241 points and the S&P is down 32. It's 12:42. It's been a Monday commuting nightmare for thousands of New Yorkers after the largest commuter rail system in North America came to a grinding halt. New York's Long Island Railroad suspended service after union workers went on strike this weekend.
13: You have two obviously competing sides, and in the middle are the commuters that are left with these long delays. So I spoke to a construction worker earlier today. His name is David Pearson, and he said that normally it takes him about an hour and 15 minutes to get from Long Island into the city. Today he said it was taking at least 2.5 hours and said he was dreading the rush hour home.
0: That's CBS correspondent Jerika Duncan at Penn Station in New York. Salaries and health care costs are sticking points in the negotiations. Both sides returned to the bargaining table this morning. It appears more changes could be coming to the White House. The president reportedly planning to build a permanent helipad there. It could happen as early as this summer. The Washington Post reporting a helipad is viewed as necessary because the new generation of Marine One helicopters runs the risk of burning the lawn with its downward-facing exhaust vents. The White House did not respond to questions about the possible helipad. The World Health Organization has declared an Ebola outbreak in Congo and Uganda a global health emergency. As WTOP's Sarah Jacobs tells us, this is not an immediate threat to the U.S., but that could change.
14: There is no vaccine or treatment for the strain of Ebola in this outbreak because it's not that common.
15: Most Ebola outbreaks have been of a different kind called Zaire. And this one, Bundibugyo, is much rarer. It's only caused a few outbreaks before. And so there just have not been a lot of efforts to develop a vaccine for it.
14: New York Times global health reporter Apoorva Mondavilli tells WTOP the Trump administration's decision to defund the U.S. Agency for International Development is slowing the U.S. response.
15: If USAID were on the ground, they would have been there trying to help test for it and, you know, provide lab capacity, provide mobilization of workers, all of those things. We don't have any of that in place right now.
14: Apoorva says at the moment, the average American is not at risk.
15: But if we don't contain these things quickly, they can escalate.
14: Sarah Jacobs, WTOP News.
0: It's 1244.
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0: At 1246, I'm Mark Lewis. The Prince George's County Planning Board Chair has resigned amid allegations of retaliation and ethics violations. The complaints were first reported by the Banner. Daryl Barnes has denied any wrongdoing. The former state delegate says stepping down is not an admission of misconduct. He says he does not want the ongoing investigation to distract from the work of parks and planning in the county. A Chipotle in Navy Yard was the scene of a huge fight over the weekend. D.C. police say multiple teens were fighting and throwing chairs at one another while families with young children were inside the restaurant Saturday night. 7 News talked to a resident of Navy Yard about the recent violence.
23: It's really puzzling to me because there's nothing here for adolescents or teenagers. So I understand that DC is taking steps and measures to involve youth in different programs, but I really think people's parents need to get more involved in understanding where their children are.
0: The fight happened a day after the U.S. attorney for DC said she would prosecute the parents of teens violating the city's curfew. The emergency law that's been approved by DC Council will allow police to set curfew zones in certain areas, but that law doesn't go into effect until July. Starting this year, Prince William County Schools will be providing summer meals for kids to go. The county was already providing breakfast and lunch at multiple school sites during the summer, but now families will be able to pick up weekly meal kits at no cost. They'll be available from Colgan High School in Manassas. Interested families are asked to fill out a form by May 29th for planning purposes. We're brought to you by Jiffy Lube. 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You'll find yourself saying, "Already ready?" 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At 1248, traffic and weather on WTOP with Rob Stallworth.
10: In Frederick, northbound 270 after 80, we believe the work zone is cleared. Actually, started up again in the right lane, maybe northbound 270 after 85. Buggystown Pike headed toward 15. Possibly in the right lane, it was a mobile work crew doing some pothole patching. Branch Avenue northbound after Kirby Road and Old Branch Avenue. That's where we have the report of a crash. Georgia Avenue southbound inside the Beltway. That's where we have the work zone and a single left lane getting by towards Seminary Road. 15 in Point of Rocks, near the Point of Rocks Bridge. As you're making your way southbound, we had some alternating traffic headed into Leesburg, but we believe that's actually cleared and gone, so your travel lanes may be open at the Point of Rocks Bridge, whether you're northbound or southbound on 15. Traveling in the district, northbound DC 295 after Pennsylvania Avenue may have a single lane getting you by the work zone. Southbound slows approaching East Capitol Street. Northbound in the 3rd Street Tunnel, watch for delays approaching Massachusetts Avenue toward New York Avenue. Watch for anything stopped in the tunnel there. Traveling at this point on the outer loop, getting new crash reported on the outer loop near Georgia Avenue, so watch for responders as they head to the scene there. And no other problems being reported if you're traveling on the Baltimore-Washington Parkway. 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I'm Rob Stallworth, your next traffic report in about 10 minutes.
0: Meteorologist Mark Pena joining us live now as we check the 7 News First Alert forecast, and we're seeing temperatures moving into the 90s.
1: Oh, yeah. This will be the first of the next three, now through Wednesday. We're going to see temperatures well into the 90s. And today it could even rival the record of 96, set back in 1877, 149 years ago. A record could fall today. And whether we reach it or not, it's still going to be well above average when it comes to our temperatures with those lower 90s area wide. We're also tracking the chance at a pop-up shower or storm, but mainly well to the north and west of the Beltway. This is going to be areas for far western Maryland along the I-68 corridor between around Frederick County, Maryland, out towards Garrett County. A very isolated pop-up shower storm possible. Otherwise, everybody stays dry, skies turn clear tonight, and temperatures barely fall below 70 degrees tomorrow morning before we're right back to the 90s and record-setting territory again for those temperatures. Wednesday will be the last day of these 90s, at least for now, with a cold front approaching the area. This will also bring the chance at a few strong storms to the area, but some beneficial rains as well. From Wednesday through the upcoming weekend, shower chances will be in the forecast with cooler conditions. Temperatures will be in the upper 60s and lower 70s, so not the best time, especially with the holiday weekend coming up, but we do need the rainfall, and right now what it's looking like, not all day rain events, so you should be able to still squeak in some of those outdoor plans for the upcoming holiday weekend. Just know that you also might be having to dodge a few raindrops at the same time. Right now, though, not the case at all. Sunshine all around the area and starting to see some lower 90s and even some mid-90s like you are in Tyson's. 93 for you, 88 in Southeast right now, and 91 right now in Landover.
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3: There's an old saying, people in glass houses shouldn't throw stones. Meet David Trone, throwing stones at Congresswoman April McLean Delaney. But it was David Trone who voted to give Trump's ICE $200 million back before he lost his seat. That's right. Trone voted to fund Trump's ICE immigration crackdown. Progressives called Trone's vote, quote, a blank check for Trump. Congresswoman April McLean Delaney has never voted a penny for ICE, not one cent. And April led the fight to successfully stop the ICE detention center in our district. Trone didn't lift a finger. He was busy running endless TV ads and throwing stones. That's why Governor Moore, Senators Van Hollen, also Brooks, and Congressman Raskin all endorse April. Here's Jamie Raskin on Trone.
7: The attacks on April are baloney.
3: Baloney. Got that right. Remember, Trone funded ICE. Congresswoman April McLean Delaney never has.
8: I'm April McLean Delaney, candidate for Congress, and I approve this message.
3: Paid for by April McLean Delaney for Congress.
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0: 12:54, we have new information this afternoon about an FBI raid last winter at a chicken farm in Prince William County. WTOP's Neil Augenstein has more on guilty pleas in that case.
7: It happened at Rancho Los Cerritos in Haymarket. It's a 38-acre ranch and outdoor restaurant. Back in January, the FBI seized hundreds of chickens, ducks, pigs, goats, and an alpaca. Now the manager has pleaded guilty to firearm and drug trafficking that happened there and his home. After an undercover operation, the FBI recovered about 50 guns. The manager, Jorge Zepeda, told a confidential informant he sold 5 guns a week to gang members, and he admitted to conspiring to sell cocaine. He says he took his wife or daughter with him during deals to avoid being hassled by police. His wife bought a ticket to El Salvador and was taken into custody at Dulles. 3 others have recently entered plea agreements. Zepeda could face up to life in prison when he's sentenced in September. Neil Augenstein, WTOP News.
0: Sports on WTOP, powered by Maximus, moving people and technology forward. Here's George Wallace.
9: All right, Mark, did you know that, what do you think about Nashville being the selected to host the Super Bowl in 2030?
0: Nashville?
9: Yeah.
0: 2030?
9: Yeah.
0: Okay. Are they ready?
9: The Titans' new stadium expected to open in 27 next year.
0: Oh, okay. So they'll be ready.
9: So now here's my question. If your new RFK opens in 2030, when do you expect the Super Bowl? 31? 32?
0: Mm-hmm.
9: I don't think it'll be 31.
0: Yeah.
9: It'll be 32.
0: I'd like to wait a year.
9: You'd like to wait a year.
0: Yeah.
9: The Women's World Cup is what they're hoping for in 31.
0: Ah.
9: So you want to get that done.
0: Okay.
9: And then the Super Bowl.
0: Then we'll get to the Super Bowl.
9: You'd rather have a couple years, though, right?
0: Yeah, that might be helpful.
9: Work everything out.
0: Exactly. Okay. You want it perfect.
9: Want it perfect.
0: Okay.
9: All right. There you go. So we can just tell them that we've decided.
0: So put that on the calendar?
9: Yeah, 2032.
0: All right.
9: All right.
0: We're ready.
9: These spring owners meetings taking place in Orlando the next couple of days are expected to vote on Nashville tomorrow to be the host of the Super Bowl at the end of 2030. Nats Mets tonight from Nationals Park after taking 2 of 3 from the Orioles this weekend. Nationals fall 1 game under .500. Check out who was hot, who wasn't this week at the Nats on the Nats Notebook. Up on the sports page, WTOP.com. Pelicans hiring former Magic coach Jamal Mosley to the tune of a 5-year contract. Cleveland runs Detroit out of the gym last night and gets now the Knicks in the conference finals. George Wallace, WTOP Sports.
0: All right, George, check of traffic and weather next.
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0: Traffic and weather now with Rob Stallworth.
12: Top trouble spots we're following in Silver Spring, southbound Georgia Avenue after the Beltway. A single left lane gets you by the work zone towards Seminary Road. In the district, northbound DC 295 after Pennsylvania Avenue may have a single lane getting you by the work zone as well. Then traveling on the outer loop near the Clara Barton Parkway, that's where the right lane's also blocked for the work zone and delays stretching back to River Road. 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I'm Rob Stallworth. Your next traffic report in about 10 minutes.
0: 7 News First Alert forecast from Steve Rudin.
13: Hot but not terribly humid this afternoon. Daytime high temperatures considering the time of year well above normal. 92 to 97 degrees. Now there is a chance for an isolated shower or thunderstorm, but mainly west of D.C. Mainly clear overnight. A little bit of patchy fog early tomorrow morning. Tomorrow's high is 93 to 98. Wednesday, a strong cold front arrives later in the afternoon and into the evening. This will bring us showers and thunderstorms. Highs ahead of the front, the lower to middle 90s. I'm 7 News meteorologist Steve Rubin in the First Alert Weather Center.
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0: Good afternoon, I'm Mark Lewis. Coming up, breaking developments, the Justice Department announcing a fund to compensate prosecuted allies of President Trump after he drops a $10 billion lawsuit against the IRS.
14: Alexandria police shoot a suspect after the killing of a woman. I'm Luke Lukert.
0: We could see some record-breaking temperatures today.
15: When this courthouse expands, this piece of history will come down. I'm Neil Augenstein.
0: On Wall Street, the Dow now up 3 points. It's 1 o'clock.
16: From ABC News, I'm Mike Dubusky. The Department of Justice has announced a nearly $2 billion fund that it says will be used to finance payouts to those who claim to have been victimized by the government. ABC's Catherine Falders.
17: This anti-weaponization fund, of course, the fund that we reported on, and that it will be $1.776 billion, nearly $1.8 billion in that fund. Of course, the $1.776 is a nod to America's birthday, is what they're trying to do there.
16: The fund is part of a settlement that would also see President Trump drop his $10 billion lawsuit against the Internal Revenue Service. Former FBI Director James Comey reacting earlier today.
27: If I put it in my next novel, I'm sure my editor would strike it out and say it's crazy. It just can't be the way we operate. We can't set up a multi-million dollar ATM at Mar-a-Lago for people who've committed crimes. It just isn't the way we are. It's not consistent with our values. Eventually, the Department of Justice will right itself, but we're going to have to ride out a hard 2 years.
16: Comey is set to stand trial next month after the DOJ indicted him for a seashell pattern that he posted online, which spelled out the numbers 8647. He maintains his innocence. A judge has now ruled that some evidence collected from Luigi Mangione's backpack, including the suspected murder weapon, can be used at trial. However, other items cannot. ABC News legal contributor Brian Buckmeyer.
28: The judge is saying an inventory search. When law enforcement brings you to the station house or to the precinct and they're looking through your bag to do an inventory and they're taking photos, that was done properly. That doesn't require a warrant because it's one of those exceptions as well. We want to kind of make sure when people get arrested, they don't have bombs or guns inside of their belongings when they are getting processed. So things like the gun or the notebook or the photographs of the notebook, those are all coming in because those are a proper search procedure.
16: Mangione is facing murder charges in the death of United Healthcare CEO Brian Thompson. 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
0: 102 on WTOP on Monday, May 18. We've got a hot one, sunny and 90 degrees. We're heading to the mid-90s. And possibly some record-breaking highs. Good afternoon. I'm Mark Lewis with the top local stories we're following this hour. We're following two killings at an Alexandria condominium, one of them at the hands of police. WTOP's Luke Lukert reports officers were called there for reports of a woman being shot.
14: Right now, it's not clear exactly who the victim and suspect are that were killed early this morning. It is also unclear if a gun was recovered at the scene. Alexandria police were called here to a condo complex called Canterbury Square, which is right off Duke Street, at about 4 a.m. They were told a woman had been shot. When they arrived here, they moved several family members out of the building. Then they found a man barricaded in a room. They believed the woman who had been shot was also in there. Alexandria Police Chief Tarek McGuire.
1: The suspect then emerged, running full speed at the officers charging at them, and there was two service weapons that were fired by our officers.
14: The man died at the scene. They also found that woman in the room. She had been shot multiple times and also died there. Both officers are on administrative leave, and the investigation into the shooting continues. In Alexandria, Luke Luger, WTOP News.
0: A trial is getting underway for a former assistant principal accused of ignoring warnings that a six-year-old boy had brought a loaded gun to an elementary school in Newport News, Virginia. That gun was later used to shoot the boy's first grade teacher. Ebony Parker is charged with 8 counts of felony child neglect, one for each of the 8 bullets in the gun that was brought into the classroom of Richneck Elementary teacher Abby Zwarner in 2023. Last November, a jury awarded Zwarner $10 million, agreeing with her claims in a lawsuit that Parker had ignored repeated warnings that the child had a gun. We've got the hot weather. It has moved in, and it's going to be here for several days, along with some record-breaking heat. D.C. today has activated its first heat alert of the season. Here's 7 News First Alert meteorologist Eileen Whalen.
2: Tracking our first heat wave of the year, a heat wave in the D.C. area is 3 or more consecutive days at 90 degrees or higher. The last time we had this was back in August of last year. So today through Wednesday, highs at 95 or higher.
0: Eileen also says keep your sunglasses and sunscreen handy due to a very high UV index of 9 out of 11. We'll have the full forecast coming up just a few minutes away. Keep it here. Prince William County is losing a 118-year-old piece of history to make way for the expanded judicial complex in Manassas. The Bennett School was an important part of integrating the county's public school systems in 1965, and now it will be torn down. More from WTOP's Neil Augenstein.
7: Right across the driveway from the Prince William County Courthouse sits the Bennett School. It was built in 1909 and was the local elementary school for 60 years. It's been shuttered and unused since 1989. Right now it's got asbestos, lead, mold, water damage, and termites. The county's renovating the existing courthouse, adding 12 new courtrooms and a parking garage. And now the Board of County Supervisors has decided it doesn't want to spend $47 million to renovate the Bennett Building. The hope is to repurpose some historic features like the columns and integrate them into the new building or use the bricks as part of the new facade. In Manassas, Neil Augenstein, WTOP News.
0: The co-founder of the iconic D.C. restaurant Ben's Chili Bowl received another accolade to add to her resume. George Washington University this weekend awarded 92-year-old entrepreneur Virginia Ali an honorary doctoral degree of public service. It was announced yesterday at this year's commencement ceremony on the National Mall by interim provost John Locke.
4: For nearly 7 decades, the restaurant has served as a gathering place for presidents, civil rights leaders, artists, students, and neighbors. Over the years, Mrs. Ali has guided the growth of Ben's Chili Bowl from a neighborhood establishment into a nationally recognized institution.
0: And Ben's Chili Bowl recently held its grand reopening after months of renovations to its U Street location. It's been a D.C. landmark now for some 60 years. Congratulations. Coming up on WTOP in Money News.
5: 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I'm John Werdock.
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0: Now, traffic and weather on WTOP to Rob Stallworth in the WTOP Traffic Center.
18: Thanks, Mark. Now, earlier today, we had the mobile work crew southbound on 270 after 85. They were doing some pothole patching repair, headed down toward 80. They may be back again. We believe lunch is over, so watch out for those delays southbound 270 as you head past 85 toward 80 in Urbana. No problems on the Beltway itself. The inner loops has got some slowdowns, leaving, of course, the Georgetown Pike headed toward Connecticut Avenue. No problems on the outer loop side, really, except for the work zone coming past the Clara Barton Parkway in the right lane, causing some delays as you pass River Road. No problems on I-95. BW Parkway is in decent shape. No problems on the Beltway in Prince George's County for now. Route 50 coming across the Bay Bridge with three lanes west and two lanes east and running without any kind of delay. In Virginia, a new problem being reported eastbound 66 near 123. That's where the left lane is blocked for the crash. Watch for delays approaching 50 in Fair Oaks. If you're traveling on I-95 southbound, brief delays now going across the Purple Heart Bridge down to and past 123 where the work was along the right side. Northbound I-95 slows as you come past the Prince William Parkway off and on toward Newington where travel lanes are open. No problems on 395 up to and across the 14th Street Bridge. It was northbound DC 295 after Pennsylvania Avenue. They had the work zone and maybe only a single lane getting a by. 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I'm Rob Stallworth, your next traffic report in about 10 minutes.
0: Meteorologist Steve Rudin has the 7 News First Alert forecast.
13: A taste of summer in May. High temperatures 92 to 97 degrees. Could be looking at record challenging heat at the local airports. Temperatures overnight not dropping a whole lot, upper 60s to middle 70s. Tomorrow it's even hotter, 93 to 98. There's a chance for a pop of shower or a thunderstorm, but a better chance for stronger storms comes Wednesday afternoon and evening. That's all part of a robust cold front. Highs ahead of the front, 90 to 95. Behind it on Thursday, mid-60s to lower 70s. I'm 7 News meteorologist Steve Rudin of the First Alert Weather Center.
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5: Dominion Energy of Richmond is being bought by Florida-based Next Energy, and the deal is said to be worth some $67 billion. It would combine two of the largest utilities on the East Coast, and this gives Next Era access to the fast-growing data center boom in Virginia in particular. Dominion is expected to keep its name. It's also expected to stay headquartered in Richmond. By the way, regulators must still give their okay, and both companies think it may take up to 18 months to close the deal. Dominion stock is popping some 8% today on the news. And when you think Ford Motor, you think cars and trucks, you think the F-150 pickup truck. But Ford now says it wants to become an energy company. It's planning to invest $2 billion in its new energy division. On Wall Street, the Dow Jones Industrial Average is up 55 points, but the S&P 500 is sinking 16, and the NASDAQ is down 162 points. John Wardock, WTOP News.
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0: Straight ahead, some tips to keep your kids safe around water as we head into the busy summer season. It's 1:13.
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0: At 1:15, thanks for joining us on a Monday. I'm Mark Lewis. A new set of guidelines has been released by the American Academy of Pediatrics to highlight how to keep kids safe around water. One of the guidelines stresses the importance of kids wearing flotation devices around water and in boats, especially if they aren't able to swim.
24: Since the pandemic, drowning has increased among children and even young adults. The guidance goes beyond just swimming pools, as much of those drowning increases have come in natural bodies of water like ponds, lakes, and oceans. Among the recommendations, children and people who cannot swim should wear Coast Guard-approved life jackets when they are around the water or on boats.
0: That's ABC's Hannah Buttom. A massive fight broke out inside a Chipotle at Navy Yard this past weekend. Videos posted online show multiple teens fighting and using chairs as weapons, while bystanders, including some young children, were inside. This Navy Yard resident spoke about it to 7 News.
25: I actually come to this Chipotle at least 3 or 4 times a week, so thankfully, I didn't come here last night. It's not shocking anymore since this has become routine on Saturdays and Friday nights, but it's disappointing to know that this is still happening.
0: The incident Saturday night follows an announcement from U.S. Attorney for D.C. Janine Pirro, who told parents that they could face charges if their children violate the city's curfew. A juvenile curfew zone was not established by police last weekend because a newly approved law does not go into effect until later this summer. It's 1:17.
26: Here's your Jill on Money question of the day.
29: John from New Jersey asks, I'm 57 with about $700,000 in my 401k and a little over $1 million in a brokerage account. My advisor is suggesting that I buy an immediate annuity in order to replace my work income when I retire in the next year or two. Your thoughts? John, the only way I would consider such an annuity if it's used to get the pre-tax money out before your required minimum distributions kick in. My gut reaction, though, is to keep on investing using affordable index funds.
26: Have a question? 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
0: Here's a quick look at the top stories we're working on. The Trump administration says it's creating a $1.7 billion fund that will be used to compensate prosecuted allies of the president. This comes after he moved to drop his massive lawsuit against the Internal Revenue Service. Alexandria police investigating a shooting overnight that killed a woman. The suspect this morning was shot and killed by police after a barricade situation. And a judge has ruled prosecutors can use gun and notebook evidence found in Luigi Mangione's backpack during his upcoming murder trial in the UnitedHealthcare CEO killing. Full details on these stories just minutes away. Keep it here. It's 118. Traffic and weather on WTOP. Back to the traffic center and Rob Stallworth.
18: No problems on the Beltway for now between Alexandria and McLean. New problem, though, in Alexandria. On Little River Turnpike eastbound, as you head toward Beauregard Street, you may be under police direction for the crash. That was also within a work zone delay, so watch out for any police direction eastbound Little River Turnpike as you head toward Beauregard. No problems on 395. You guys are pretty cool. Out of loop in a local and through lanes headed toward the Wilson Bridge. Some slowdowns there. May have a work zone set up and blocking at least one lane. No problems being reported on the inner loop as you come past the American Legion Bridge headed toward the Clara Barton Parkway. The outer loop, though, has the right lane block coming past the Clara Barton Parkway and across the Legion Bridge for that work zone. No problems on 270 in a northbound direction. Southbound 270 after 85, we had the mobile work crew last seen along the right side. I-95 is cool. BW Parkway is decent. Right now, no problems coming across the Bay Bridge. You guys are looking pretty smooth right now, eastbound and westbound. In the district, was northbound DC 295 after Pennsylvania Avenue. Had at least one lane blocked as a result of the work zone. Southbound slows approaching East Capitol Street, but nothing really right home about there. A safety tip from Pepco. Stay 10 feet from overhead power lines. Assume any down wires energized and dangerous. You can learn more at pepco.com/safety. I'm Rob Stallworth. Your next traffic report in about 10 minutes.
0: Meteorologist Mark Pena joining us live now with the 7 News First Alert forecast, and we're seeing a lot of 90-degree temperatures out there.
15: Oh, yeah, we're seeing some mid-90s as well. So the heat is on, and we'll be here for the next several days, and we could even be tying or setting new records. The record today, by the way, 96 degrees, set in 1877, 149 years ago, and a record is in play today. Now, we're sitting in the lower 90s now with a forecast high of 95, and whether we reach this record or not, it's just downright hot out there and well above average. Our average highs are closer to the mid-70s as opposed to the mid-90s. We're also tracking the chance at a few pop-up showers and storms, but mainly well to the north and west of the Beltway. This is for mainly areas like far western Maryland from about Frederick County to about Allegheny County. A shower or storm could pop up and then fizzle out once the sun sets. And then we're all sitting dry tonight under mostly clear skies. Temperatures barely dropping below 70 degrees before we're right back to the mid-90s tomorrow, which could also break or tie a new record. We're in the 90s on Wednesday, but a strong cold front will arrive later in the day. That's going to bring a chance at some widespread showers and storms. Some of those could be on the strong to severe side. Right now, the threat is rather low, but given the conditions of how hot and humid it'll be, plus a trigger mechanism like a cold front, the showers and storms could have the potential to turn strong to severe. After the front clears, it's going to hang around through the end of the week and act as a focal point for some additional shower activity pretty much every single afternoon through the upcoming holiday weekend, which does put a little bit of a damper on some of those outdoor plans you might have. But we need the rainfall, and the cooler conditions will be a welcome sight as well. And in terms of the rainfall amounts, not looking like widespread washout conditions through the upcoming holiday weekend. So your outdoor plans should go off without any problems. Just keep in mind, it'll be cooler, cloudier, and you might have to dodge a few raindrops in between those barbecues that you might be having around the area. Temperatures now, as I mentioned, in the lower to mid-90s, seeing 95 degrees for you in Sterling, Virginia, 90 in Southeast, and 92 right now in Landover.
0: All right, the heat is on. 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
0: It's 1:24. A vendor mix-up means some folks in Maryland will be getting a new primary election ballot in the mail. WTOP's Sandy Kozel explains why.
16: The Maryland State Board of Elections says it wants to eliminate any doubt in its integrity or accuracy, which is why it's sending out thousands of replacement mail-in ballots. Election officials say that it's possible only a small number of voters received the wrong party's ballot due to this vendor error, but it's not possible for the state to figure out who got them. So everyone who requested one in Maryland is getting a new ballot for the June primary. Voters who requested mail-in ballots that can be downloaded, printed, and mailed were not affected by the error. Sandy Kozel, WTOP News.
0: Sports on WTOP brought to you by Amentum, delivering advanced solutions for space and defense. What's happening, George Wallace?
5: Well, your Nationals are happening. 23-24 in the year. Took 2 of 3 from the Orioles this weekend. Not bad. Trying for the sweep yesterday, but came up just short. They've won 6 out of their last 10. They're in third of the NL East, game behind the Phillies, who are 8 behind the Braves. But for Blake Butera, not bad weekend.
7: Yeah, I think overall happy with how the series went. Obviously, want to win every game. But taking 2 out of 3 against this team is pretty good. And we had some chances today as well. Obviously didn't come through, but overall happy with how we played this weekend.
5: Yeah, no doubt about it. Now they get the last place Mets in town tonight. I know Mr. Lewis likes to see when the Mets come to town. They've had some success already this year.
0: Mm-hmm.
5: Used to be the Marlins.
0: Uh-huh.
5: Now it's the Mets.
0: All right.
5: we'll see.
0: How are we feeling about this?
5: I don't know. They've won 2 straight. They're 20-26 now. And that's 2.5 games in front of the Mets. So we'll see.
0: Okay.
5: Nice division matchup beginning tonight.
0: Yes.
5: Mm-hmm. Check out who was hot, who wasn't this weekend up on the Nats notebook at WTOP.com. NBA's conference finals begin tonight. Western Conference, San Antonio at Oklahoma City. This after SGA wins MVP. They get game one tonight at home against San Antonio. Cleveland and the Knicks will start tomorrow night from the Garden in New York after Cleveland all over Detroit in game 7 yesterday on the road. Nobody saw that coming as they take the blowout in game 7. So now setting up the Eastern Conference finals beginning tomorrow. Pelicans are hiring former Magic coach Jamal Mosley and signing him to a 5-year contract. And NFL owners expected to vote tomorrow to name Nashville the host the Super Bowl in 2030. The Titans' new stadium expected to open in 2027. George Wallace, WTOP Sports.
0: Imagine the parties in Nashville.
5: It's a great,
0: they get the Super Bowl.
5: It's a great place. Yeah,
0: it'll be a lot of fun. All right, George, traffic and weather next.
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10: In the early days of the Republic, sailors kept America's economy moving, and they paid a price for it. 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So in 1798, Congress created the Marine Hospital Service, the nation's first federal health system funded by 20-cent tax on every sailor's paycheck. 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
9: I dedicate it to the underlying philosophy of public health.
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10: And that mission kept expanding. 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
10: And by the 1970s, presidents from both parties were saying the same thing.
12: I want America to have the finest health care in the world.
10: President Richard Nixon.
12: And I want every American to be able to have that care when he needs it.
10: From injured sailors in 1798 to scientists in Bethesda today, America.

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3: WTOP's traffic and weather with Rob Stallworth.
4: Between Alexandria and National Harbor, out-of-loop local lanes on the Wilson Bridge, the mobile work crew is taking the right lane with delays stretching back to Telegraph Road. Traveling on DC 295 northbound past Pennsylvania Avenue may have a single lane getting you by the work zone as well. Out-of-loop, of course, as you come past River Road headed toward the American Legion Bridge, that's where we have the work in the right lane. It's time to say goodnight to that check engine light with the free AutoZone Fix Finder service. 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I'm Rob Stallworth. Your next traffic report in about 10 minutes.
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5: High temperatures today, 92 to 97 degrees. We'll see a chance for an isolated shower or thunderstorm, but mainly west of D.C. Overnight lows, upper 60s to middle 70s. We're well into the mid to upper 90s tomorrow, and I'm tracking a strong cold front Wednesday afternoon and evening. That will bring us a better chance for some stronger storms. I'm 7 News meteorologist Steve Rudin in the First Alert Weather Center.
3: 90 degrees right now in the nation's capital.
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3: Good afternoon. I'm Mark Lewis. Grace Newton is our producer. The top stories we're following. The Trump administration is moving forward today with a plan to create a $1.7 billion so-called anti-weaponization fund. It would be used to compensate people who claim to have been victimized by the Biden-era Justice Department. The taxpayer-funded pool comes after the president agreed to drop his $10 billion lawsuit against the IRS over the leak of his tax information.
8: They released an order from the acting attorney general, Todd Blanche, which would establish this fund, but they leave out some of the details that would have been in the settlement agreement. They reference a settlement agreement that they have. That agreement hasn't been posted yet, but according to our reporting, the settlement agreement would give Trump the power to fire members of a commission who would oversee the fund, and it would be shrouded in secrecy. The fund would not need to disclose how they're making decisions, who they are awarding the money to.
3: ABC's Catherine Falder is reporting among those who could benefit, people who were prosecuted for the January 6th Capitol riot. Government watchdogs, along with Democrats today, are furious. The top Democrat on the House Judiciary Committee, Maryland's Jamie Raskin, is calling it a huge slush fund. A group of 93 members of Congress is starting to take legal action related to it. Also on Capitol Hill, Senate Republicans are regrouping and rewriting legislation to provide funds for the president's White House ballroom. That effort comes after a legislative setback this weekend. More now from WTOP's Mitchell Miller, today on the Hill.
9: The Senate parliamentarian ruled that a $1 billion measure for the ballroom and related security doesn't fulfill requirements related to budget reconciliation. That's the process the GOP is using to fund a major border enforcement package. The Senate's top Democrat, Chuck Schumer, says his party will keep fighting the White House project. He calls its supporters ballroom Republicans and says they favor
10: Trump's ego over your electric bill, Trump's palace over the people's priorities.
9: Senate Majority Leader John Thune says the ballroom funding is still being worked out, but notes the bulk of it won't be paid for by taxpayers.
11: The ballroom is being financed privately, but the security associated with it represents about 20% of what this request was.
9: On Capitol Hill, Mitchell Miller, WTOP News.
3: A legal defeat for Luigi Mangione, who faces murder and other charges in the Manhattan shooting death of UnitedHealthcare CEO Brian Thompson. A judge today in New York is allowing some key evidence recovered at the site of his arrest in Altoona, Pennsylvania, to be entered into the trial. A gun and notebook will be admissible, but some other items will not be.
12: The judge is limiting some information. The actual items they took from his bag at the McDonald's, specifically the gun magazine, his cell phone, passport, wallet, and a computer chip, all of those are now off the table, according to this judge. So a little bit of a win for Mangione.

0: Joni there. But overall, this is a pretty good ruling for prosecutors here.
1: That's ABC's Peter Haralambos. Deadly violence at an Alexandria condominium early this morning. A woman was shot and killed, and then during a barricade situation, police killed the suspect in that shooting. WTOP's Luke Lukert has details.
2: Alexandria police arrived here at Canterbury Square, a condo off Duke Street, at around 4 a.m. Call had come saying a woman had been shot inside. Officers first hurried family members out of the building. They then ran into a man who had barricaded himself inside a bedroom. They believe the woman was also in that room. After several minutes of giving the man commands, he ran at officers at full speed before he was shot.
3: Officers then continued to move to the residence, and they located a female victim who had been shot multiple times inside a bedroom. They also immediately began to give that female victim life-saving measures. Unfortunately, the female is deceased, and the suspect is deceased at this time.
2: Alexandria Police Chief Tark McGuire said it is unknown whether the man had a gun when he ran at officers. Both shootings remain under investigation. In Alexandria, Luke Lukert, WTOP News.
1: A commuter mess in New York City. Thousands of workers for Long Island Railroad have gone on strike. It's the largest commuter rail service in the country, and 300,000 commuters are having to find another way to get into and out of the city. The MTA, which oversees New York public transit, and five unions of train conductors and operators failed to reach an agreement on a new contract over the weekend. Train operator Mike Colucci is among those on the picket line.
4: The reality is keeping the economic engine of Long Island alive and having viable jobs for the future. And we just want to go back instantly to get back on this equipment and bring people to and from New York to enjoy the fruits of being here and part of our community to advance this process. And hopefully this gets resolved.
1: The MTA is offering shuttle service for those who cannot work from home during the strike. To the war in Iran, President Trump threatening Iran that time is of the essence. He posted over the weekend that Iran better get moving or there won't be anything left of them. The president is planning a national security meeting for tomorrow at the White House.
5: We are told that he also had conversations over the weekend with Vice President Vance, Secretary of State Marco Rubio, the CIA director, as well as his special envoy, Steve Witkoff. But tomorrow's meeting is set to talk about next steps in Iran and potential military operations. The president's been asked that question so many times of what could potentially trigger a return to major combat operations. And the president will not say, but just said, you'll know it when that happens.
1: That's ABC's Karen Travers. Coming up in Money News.
6: Taking the pulse of home building right now. I'm John Werdock.
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1: WTOP's traffic and weather now with Dave Dildine.
12: All right, Mark, on the Beltway, work zone on the outer loop on the Wilson Bridge. It's mobile. They're roving down the right local lane and slowing the pace out of Old Town on the outer loop. In Montgomery County, on the outer loop, stationary work zone set up from Clare Barton Parkway across the American Legion Bridge. That blocks the far right lane. Interloop slow through Silver Spring. Have one stopped in a lane near the Mormon Temple. That's not road work, but it's slowing the pace on the interloop. And down below the Beltway on Georgia Avenue southbound, it is slow from Forest Glen Road towards Seminary Road, only getting by the cones, single file to the left. Southbound on Georgia Avenue, 270 is in good shape, 95 through Laurel and Columbia good. In Virginia, 95 slow both ways, but especially southbound into Woodbridge, the far right lane blocked beyond 123. And 395 is in more or less good shape, although lanes divide in the express lanes across the 14th Street Bridge at a long-term work zone. A safety tip from Pepco. Stay 10 feet from overhead power lines. 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Dave Dildine, next traffic report in 10 minutes.
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4: Lots of sunshine with record challenging heat this afternoon, 92 to 97 degrees. There is a chance for a pop-up shower or thunderstorm, although most neighborhoods do stay totally dry. A bit of patchy fog overnight. Wake-up temperatures tomorrow morning in the upper 60s to middle 70s. Tomorrow partly cloudy, 93 to 98 degrees. And I'm tracking a strong cold front Wednesday afternoon and evening that will likely trigger showers and some stronger thunderstorms. Highs ahead of the front will be in the lower to middle 90s, behind it near 70. I'm 7 News meteorologist Steve Rudin in the First Alert Weather Center.
1: 93 in Waldorf, 93 in Tysons, and it's 90 at L'Enfant Plaza. 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Let's get the latest from John Wardock.
6: Home builders are still confronting lots of challenges right now, according to a new report by a top industry group. The National Association of Home Builders says its members are especially concerned about housing affordability, higher interest rates, and uncertainty with the economy. Robert Dietz is chief economist at the Home Builder Group.
13: I think the conditions in most local markets right now are soft, and that's due to those higher interest rates, and that remains an ongoing challenge.
6: Tomorrow, we expect headlines on pending home sales, then later in the week, an update on housing starts and building permits. So it's going to be a busy week on the real estate front as we try to gauge the state of the housing market right now. And Dominion Energy is bouncing 8% higher today following news it's being bought by NextEra Energy of Florida. The deal is worth $67 billion. It must still win approval from regulators. The Dow Jones Industrial Average is up 28. The S&P is down 18. The NASDAQ is falling 186 points. John Wardock, WTOP News.
1: All right, John, thank you. It's 142. Georgetown Cupcake is open for business today, even though someone threw a beer keg through the front window of its Georgetown store last night. Police tell WTOP they got a call about the corner of 33rd and M Streets just after 11 o'clock. An employee at Georgetown Cupcake reported that she was inside the store and then hid when she heard glass breaking. Officers found a gray keg on the store floor. No one was hurt, but they are looking for a man thought to be the suspect. Despite the damage, one worker tells WTOP the show must go on. Back in January, there was a multi-day FBI raid at a Prince William County chicken farm, an outdoor restaurant. And today, there are guilty pleas. We hear more from WTOP's Neil Augenstein.
14: The raids were at Rancho Los Cerritos in Haymarket. It's a 38-acre farm and pavilion-style restaurant. The FBI seized hundreds of chickens, ducks, pigs, and goats. The livestock manager and head of the restaurant was Jorge Zepeda. He's now pleaded guilty in federal court to firearms and drug trafficking that took place at the farm, at his home, and throughout the area. After an undercover operation, the FBI recovered 50 guns. Zepeda told a confidential informant he was selling five guns a week to gang members. He said he always brought his wife or daughter with him during deals so police wouldn't bother him. His wife is also under arrest. She was taken into custody at Dulles as she tried to board a flight to El Salvador. Zepeda could face up to life in prison when he's sentenced. Three others have recently pleaded guilty in connection with a scheme. Neil Augenstein, WTOP News.
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1: Thanks for joining us on a Monday. I'm Mark Lewis. The Prince George's County Planning Board Chair has resigned amid allegations of retaliation and ethics violations. Those complaints were first reported by the Baltimore Banner. Daryl Barnes denies any wrongdoing. The former state delegate says stepping down is not an admission of misconduct, but he says he does not want the ongoing investigation to distract from the work of parks and planning in the county. New concerns about U.S. border wall construction. Indigenous leaders say federal contractors are desecrating sacred Native American places and cultural sites at an unprecedented pace. They say it's done in the rush to build more walls along the U.S.-Mexico border. Construction accelerated after the Department of Homeland Security waived some cultural and environmental laws to allow for more barriers along the border. The Trump administration says the walls are needed for national security and are meant to keep people, including drug smugglers, from entering the U.S. illegally. The president's Big Beautiful Bill, now law, devoted more than $46 billion to the effort. Police in Austin, Texas say they have the people who were responsible for a crime spree in the last 48 hours. Here's Austin Police Department Chief Lisa Davis.
21: We had shootings, robberies, car auto robberies, and then we had the shots that took effect on people. So four people were shot, total four people. We had buildings, apartments that were shot into.
1: Two of the three suspects have been identified as male teens who've had previous run-ins with police. Detectives are still trying to figure out a motive. Coming up in our top stories, the Trump administration says it's creating a $1.7 billion fund to compensate prosecuted allies of the president. This after President Trump moved to drop his massive lawsuit against the Internal Revenue Service. A man suspected of killing a woman in an Alexandria condo shot and killed by police after an early morning barricade situation. Full details on these stories just minutes away. Keep it here. 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Powering decision. 148 traffic and weather on WTOP with Dave Dildon.
12: The slow go from Wheaton to Silver Spring on Georgia Avenue. Southbound traffic jammed into a work zone that extends from the Beltway down to Seminary Road. Only one left lane open. Southbound on Georgia Avenue. Road work on the Beltway. Outer loop after Claire Barton Parkway on the Legion Bridge. The right lane is coned off. Inner loop, we had slow traffic moving out of Chevy Chase into Silver Spring. Briefly, somebody had stopped near the Temple in a lane. That's out of the way. Inner loop lanes are open there. In Virginia, on the outer loop, very slow through Alexandria on the Wilson Bridge. Local lanes. It's the right local lane that's arrowed off by the arrow board and a mobile work crew. You stay left and expect delays, especially local toward National Harbor. 95 southbound slowing at the Occoquan 66. No major incidents in the way. 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Dave Dildine, next traffic report in 10 minutes.
1: Meteorologist Steve Rudin is joining us live with the 7 News First Alert forecast, and we're turning up the heat.
0: Oh, yes, indeed. And it looks like we have actually tied the record at Dulles, 91 degrees currently, but we'll wait for the official word to come in from the National Weather Service later on this afternoon. But it looks like at least tying the record high at Dulles, 89 degrees right now at Reagan National. The record stands at 96. It's probably going to be safe. And the reason why they're a little bit cooler, we have winds from the south-southwest off the cooler waters of the Potomac. And the same situation over in Annapolis, where it's only 74 degrees, those winds off the cool waters of the bay. Highs today anywhere from 92 to 90. 97 degrees. Tonight we'll see a little bit of fog develop in the 70s inside the Beltway early tomorrow morning. Tomorrow's going to be a hotter day, 93 to 98. A chance for a few pop-up showers and storms. And Wednesday, a strong cold front arrives. At this point, we're thinking late afternoon into the evening. Highs ahead of the front in the 90s and behind the front on Thursday, only in the 60s to lower 70s. It's 95 in Fairfax, 93 in Potomac, and 89 Capitol Hill.
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1: Just into WTOP, a federal jury today has sided with OpenAI and its top executives. in a legal feud with Elon Musk, who had accused them of betraying a shared vision to guide artificial intelligence development as a nonprofit dedicated to humanity's benefit. Musk, the world's richest man, was a co-founder of OpenAI, the company that launched in 2015 and went on to create ChatGPT. After investing millions in its first years, Musk accused OpenAI CEO Sam Altman and his top deputies of shifting into a money-making mode behind his back. The jury in this trial served in an advisory role, but the judge accepted the verdict today as the court's own and dismissed Musk's claims. We'll have much more on this breaking story coming up throughout the afternoon. Keep it here. The World Health Organization has declared an Ebola outbreak in Congo and Uganda as a global health emergency. Now, CBS News reporting at least six Americans have been exposed to Ebola, and it's not clear if any of them has been infected. WTOP's Sarah Jacobs has more on why health experts continue to watch this closely.
2: It's a very serious problem.
5: It's not pandemic level, but New York Times global health reporter Apoorva Mondavilli tells WTOP News the WHO declaring this global health emergency means the agency's taking the outbreak very seriously. The WHO found out about the outbreak May 5th, but Mondavilli says the Trump administration's withdrawal from WHO has the U.S. lagging behind.
2: The CDC didn't hear about it till Thursday, according to officials. So we're talking a much longer delay. If we were a member of the WHO, we would have heard about it right when they did.
5: Mondavilli stresses the average American going about their business in the U.S. is not at risk at this moment, but infectious disease experts tell her these diseases don't know borders.
2: We do need to pay attention, and we do need to have resources to help contain things wherever they are, because if we don't do that, they will eventually get to us.
5: Sarah Jacobs, WTOP News.
1: Sports on WTOP, powered by Maximus, moving people and technology forward. George Wallace is in the studio. It's not July 4th.
7: No.
1: It's not the hot dog eating contest.
7: Feels like it outside, though.
1: But I know it does feel like July 4th out there. But this past weekend, a lot of hot dogs went down at Nats Park.
7: Yes. So, you know, you had the club's hot dog day Friday.
1: Yeah. Right?
7: With debut of the new Nationals dog as well.
1: Mm-hmm.
7: Sellout crowd over 40,000 people, according to the Nationals. Over 27,000 hot dogs were consumed.
1: Hi-oh.
7: During the 3-2 win over the Orioles.
1: Wow.
7: It's a lot of hot dogs.
1: Yes, it is.
7: It's a lot of hot dogs.
1: They got any left for tonight?
7: I don't know. Maybe not.
1: So wait, 27,000 on Friday night alone?
7: Yeah.
1: Wow.
7: Yes, the hot dog, yes.
1: Okay. Nats and O's fans like a good dog.
7: Yeah, and it was a good crowd and a one-run win
1: you
7: know, for the Nats. They took 2 of 3 this weekend. But the highlight, obviously, 27,000 hot dogs.
1: Yeah, that's all
7: there
1: right.
7: There you go. Mm-hmm. Mets come to town tonight. What do you have in store for the last place Mets? Anything?
1: A hot dog.
7: Nats and the Mets begin a series this evening. Nationals one game behind Philly for second in the NL East as they drop a game below 500 after the loss yesterday, but still playing some pretty good baseball after taking 2 of 3 from the Orioles. The conference finals in the NBA begin tonight out west, San Antonio at Oklahoma City. Game one tomorrow with Cleveland and the Knicks. And to show you the difference, my friend, about tickets at the two different cities for game one, mm-hmm. Oklahoma City can get in as low as $167. Oh. At the Garden tomorrow, over $500.
1: Ooh-wee.
7: Yeah. Mm. A little bit different at the Garden, huh?
1: Yeah.
7: As the Eastern Conference gets underway tomorrow. George Wallace, WTOP Sports.
1: Hey, you got me hungry for hot dogs.
7: Plenty of them.
1: Traffic and weather next.
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1: Dave Dildine in the traffic center.
12: The top traffic issues we're watching. Work zones, Georgia Avenue southbound beyond the Beltway. Stay left. Outer loop of the Beltway near Claire Barton Parkway. It's in the right lane. And outer loop for the slowest traffic in Alexandria. Wilson Bridge, right local lane, is arrowed off by the mobile work crew. WTOP Traffic Center presented by Window Nation. 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Dave Dildine, next traffic report in 10 minutes.
1: Steve Rudin with the forecast.
0: Mostly sunny skies and hot today with temperatures anywhere between 92 to 97 degrees. There's a chance for a pop-up shower or storm. Tomorrow will be a couple degrees hotter with a chance for storms once again during the afternoon, but a better chance for stronger storms. Part of a cold front Wednesday evening. I'm 7 News meteorologist Steve Rudin in the First Alert Weather Center.
1: Sunshine and 90 degrees in the nation's capital.
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1: Good afternoon, I'm Mark Lewis. Coming up, the Justice Department announcing a $1.7 billion fund to compensate allies of President Trump.
11: A man and woman are dead after an early morning shooting in Alexandria. I'm Luke Lukert.
1: Records could be broken today with temperatures well into the 90s. On Wall Street, the Dow is now up 44 points at 2 o'clock.
13: From ABC News, I'm Mike Dubusky. A jury in Oakland, California has sided with OpenAI in a lawsuit from Elon Musk. ABC's Alex Stone reports.
14: It took the jury a very short amount of time to come back after listening to 3 weeks of testimony dismissing Elon Musk's lawsuit against OpenAI CEO Sam Altman. The jury's recommended to the judge the lawsuit be thrown out. The jury finding the lawsuit was not filed in time under the statute of limitations. The judge agreed with the jury. In the case, Musk was claiming he was tricked into investing into OpenAI as a nonprofit when Musk claimed Altman intended to turn the company into a for-profit venture.
13: President Trump isn't accepting the parameters for a peace deal laid out by the Iranians. More from ABC's James Longman.
15: They want a cessation of hostilities on all fronts. That includes Israel's war in Lebanon against Hezbollah. They want to retain sovereignty over the Strait of Hormuz. They want to keep being able to charge tankers a fee for passing through there, something the Americans are, of course, not going to accept. And they want to block the blockade that the Americans have put on all their ports lifted too, as well as reparations and sanctions relief.
13: The president is planning a national security meeting tomorrow at the White House to discuss the matter. Earlier today, the president dropped his lawsuit against the IRS in exchange for the Justice Department creating a $1.7 billion fund aimed at paying out victims of so-called government weaponization. And ahead of the trial of Luigi Mangione, a judge now says a weapon and a notebook found when he was arrested will be admissible in court, though other items are not permitted. More from ABC's Peter Haralambos.
16: The judge is limiting some information. The actual items they took from his bag at the McDonald's, specifically the gun magazine, his cell phone, passport, wallet, and a computer chip, all of those are now off the table, according to this judge. So a little bit of a win for Mangione there. But overall, this is a pretty good ruling for prosecutors.
13: Mangione is set to stand trial in the murder case in September. 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
1: 202 on WTOP, Monday, May 18th, 2026. We have sunny skies and it is hot, 92 in D.C. Good afternoon. I'm Sean Anderson.
23: And I'm Ann Kramer. Our top story this hour involves some tense moments earlier this morning in a neighborhood in Alexandria. A woman was killed and then police killed the suspect. Here's WTOP's Luke Lukert.
11: Alexandria police were called at around 4 a.m. for a woman being shot here at a Canterbury Square condo, just right off Duke Street. When they arrived, Police Chief Tarek McGuire says a few family members were first taken out of the building.
26: After that, they saw a suspect down a hallway who was barricaded in a room where they believe the female victim was.
11: He says the two officers gave commands for the suspect to come out with his hands up, but he didn't respond for a short time. And then later, that suspect ran full speed at the officers, who both fired shots. Afterwards, they moved into that room and found a woman with multiple gunshot wounds. Both she and the suspect were given life-saving measures, but both died in that condo. McGuire says they're still investigating what exactly happened. Right now, it's unclear if the man was armed as he charged officers, and McGuire couldn't say if a weapon had been recovered at the scene. In Alexandria, Luke Lukert, WTOP News.
1: To Newport News, Virginia now, where the trial has started for a former elementary school assistant principal
3: in connection to a school shooting back in 2023 that got national attention. Former assistant principal Ebony Parker is accused of ignoring warnings that a six-year-old had brought a loaded gun to Richneck Elementary School. That student later shot his teacher, Abby Zwerner, in her classroom. Parker is on trial for 8 counts of felony child neglect. Prosecutors say the 8 are one for each of the bullets in the gun that was brought into the classroom. Now, last fall, a jury awarded a $10 million judgment to Zwerner after siding with her claims in a lawsuit that Parker had ignored repeated warnings that the child had a gun.
23: Yep. Check the calendar. It is just May 18th, and in classic style of spring, we are getting a lot of heat the next couple of days in our region. Here's 7 News First Alert meteorologist Steve Rudin.
0: Record challenging warmth this afternoon. The record stands at 91 degrees at Dulles International Airport. Confident that we are going to break that record. Now, the record at Reagan National, a little bit harder to break at around 96 degrees, and that record goes way, way back to 1877. That's when they kept the official temperature readings downtown West End, D.C.
23: Okay, DuPont Circle right now at 94, and Germantown is 93 degrees. We'll have the complete forecast in just moments.
3: 205, a new court complex is going up in Prince William County. As a result, a local piece of great history is coming down. The Bennett School was one of the country's first freedom of choice schools, which was an effort to integrate public schools back in 1965 after the Brown versus Board of Education ruling. Here's WTOP's Neil Augenstein.
17: When you walk out of the Prince William County Courthouse across the way and up the hill, you see the 118-year-old Bennett School. From 1909 to 1969, it was an elementary school. It's been shuttered and unused since 1989. The county's renovating the existing courthouse, adding 12 new courtrooms and a parking garage. The Board of County Supervisors says it would cost $47 million to renovate the Bennett building. Right now it's got asbestos, lead, mold, water damage, and termites. The hope is to reuse some historic features, like the columns from this old building, as part of the new building before the Bennett building is torn down. In Manassas, Neil Augenstein, WTOP News.
23: The owners and operators of the huge cargo ship that slammed into Baltimore's Key Bridge want the civil case against them put on hold. The Banner's reporting today the trial was supposed to start in a few weeks in Baltimore federal court, but the operators and owners of the Dolly say the criminal charges against the companies would actually harm their ability to defend themselves in the civil case. The Justice Department announced charges, criminal charges, against the companies last week. The collapse of the Key Bridge happened in Baltimore in March of 2024. 6 construction workers on the bridge at the time were killed.
3: The search is on for a man seen in a video carrying a beer keg and then throwing it through the front window of D.C.'s Georgetown Cupcake. Police say it happened last night after 11 at 33rd and M. Employees were inside at the time. They told investigators they heard glass breaking. Police say they found a keg in the store along with the broken window. If you have any info, give a call to D.C. Police.
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18: 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I'm John Werdock.
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3: Traffic and weather here on WTOP. A good afternoon to Dave Dildine in the traffic center.
12: Good afternoon, Sean and Ann. In Stafford County, though, it's a bad afternoon on I-95 if you're southbound. Delays from 6:30 past Centerport Parkway. It's a dirt spill, and Virginia State Police needs some More manpower, more than just a broom for the cleanup. The right side is blocked by the troopers southbound on 95. Closer to home inside the Beltway on 395. Northbound, we're slow past incident response near Glebe Road. Express lanes across the 14th Street Bridge. Lanes are split by Jersey Wall in both directions for the rehab project. On the Beltway, two out-of-loop work zones at two big bridges. Legion Bridge, right lane coned off. Wilson Bridge, right local lane, arrowed off. That work zone's mobile and roving in the direction of National Harbor on the outer loop, both slowing the pace. In Silver Spring, Georgia Avenue, southbound between the Beltway and Seminary Road, only one left lane gets by the road work. And in town on DC 295, northbound near Benning Road, a work crew was camped out on the right side. Did you know that Fitzgerald Auto Mall sells pre-owned cars? 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Dave Dildine, next traffic report in 10 minutes.
23: Let's get our forecast, find out how long this heat's sticking around. Checking in now with 7 News First Alert meteorologist Steve Rudin.
0: Record challenging warmth this afternoon with highs 92 to 97 degrees. Can't rule out an isolated shower or thunderstorm, but mainly west of D.C. A little bit of fog overnight. Tomorrow, hot again, 93 to 98. We'll see stronger storms likely on Wednesday, part of a cold front. Ahead of that front, 90 to 95. I'm 7 News meteorologist Steve Rudin in the First Alert Weather Center.
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18: Hi there, Sean and Ann. Dominion Energy of Richmond is being bought by Florida-based NextEra Energy. The deal is worth $67 billion. And would combine two of the largest utilities on the East Coast. It also gives NextEra greater access to the data center industry boom going on right now with all that activity in Virginia. Dominion is expected to keep its name and its headquarters in Richmond. Goodwill is expanding in Montgomery County. It's going to open a store in Germantown the last week of May. Moco Show reports this is going to be Goodwill's first store north of Gaithersburg. And Kevin Warsh is expected to be sworn in as Federal Reserve Chairman later this week. Reuters says President Trump will do the honors on Friday. The Dow Jones Industrial Average is down 17 points. The S&P 500 is slipping 19. The NASDAQ is off 236 points. John Wardock, WTOP News.
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3: 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We will talk about it with the banner next. It's 2:11.
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23: 214, I'm Ann Kramer.
3: I'm Sean Anderson. Thanks for being with us.
23: Well, we turn our attention now to Prince George's County, where an audit by county investigators has raised a lot of questions about the role of a county employee in money she received in the form of grants from the county for a nonprofit she was running. The audits are from 2023 and 2024 and reportedly highlight almost a dozen times when there are questions being raised about how she spent the money and where.
3: The Banner has done a deep dive into these audits. Ben Konark is the reporter who looked into the findings. He joins us live here on WTOP. Ben, thanks for joining us. We appreciate it.
22: Thanks for having me on.
3: So this story has a lot of parts to it. Can you summarize for us what this audit found and who is at the center of the questions now being raised?
22: Yeah, I'm happy to do that. So the audit comes from the County Council's Office of Audits and Investigations. It was released in February. It focuses on the operations of a nonprofit, the Better Family. This is a nonprofit that's known in the area for a yearly children's expo called Tots of Teens. The person at the center of the audit is Taylor Thomas, is what she goes by. She's a public information officer at the Prince George's County Sheriff's Office. Her full legal name is Romaine Taylor Thomas McNair. And according to the audit, she used different portions of her name across paperwork. And so the audit kind of digs into how she received these funds while she was a county employee and how she spent some of the money.
23: What stood out the most to you, Ben, when you poured through this information and paperwork and all of this?
22: Well, so the audit really does most of the legwork in terms of laying out what was unusual about it. I mean, the structure of the nonprofit was kind of off. She claimed to have a board of directors consisting of four people, but she was kind of the sole member. And so really kind of zooming out as a reporter, it sort of offers a window into some of these county government grant processes, how some of this stuff can go on for years in this case before anyone seems to notice that this is a county employee and who's kind of the sole member of a nonprofit that's not spending the money the way they say they will in the grant application. So you have, for instance, you're applying for county funds to give scholarships, but you never end up awarding any. And so it seems like, this particular function is very important in Prince George's County because, these council members are doling out a lot of grant money and it's unclear sometimes what it's actually being used for.
3: And then there's the connection with council member Sydney Harris. And explain what you found out there.
22: Sure. So Sydney Harrison sent the most money out of any council member to this particular nonprofit that's run by Ms. Thomas. It appears they have some kind of professional relationship through her nonprofit before the funds started moving in that direction. I was able to exchange a series of questions with Councilmember Harrison's chief of staff. He expressed, he basically said he doesn't have any rebuttals or anything, any issue that he takes with the audit, and he expressed support for the work that the Office of Audits and Investigations does, which is interesting because right now in the proposed budget, they're facing a funding cut. So he, spoke about the importance of that office and also that he, wasn't aware that cut was being proposed.
23: Ben, can you share some of the ethical questions when it comes to Taylor Thomas with the state, too? Was there something in your piece about maybe Sure. what you didn't disclose there or potentially didn't disclose?
22: Yeah, so when you're a county employee and you're receiving county funds, that's something that you should disclose that county employment to the state ethics board. So the audit found that she had not made that disclosure. I mean, basically what we're talking about here is a potential conflict of interest. You have a person who's a county employee. She has relationships with council members. So it starts to raise questions, especially when there's not a lot of governance or oversight at the nonprofit level. So there's no one really there to make sure this money is being spent appropriately. So, you know, my view as sort of a reporter, I'm kind of new to this beat, still learning how things work in Prince George's County. It just makes you wonder kind of what else is out there when it comes to this grant funding that hasn't been audited. So it's like I said, sort of a window into how this process can go wrong. I think the question that we still have as a news organization is just, you know, is this an outlier or is this like kind of a hint at something more pervasive happening?
3: And what about Taylor Thomas herself? Has she said anything about your reporting? And is she still a county employee?
22: As far as I can tell, she's still listed on the sheriff's office website. I sent several emails to the sheriff's office's general media inquiries box. I did not hear back from them. I did try to reach Ms. Thomas directly. I never heard back from her. We tried, over the course of about a week to get her thoughts on like her perspective on what happened here. But unfortunately, I was not able to get a hold of her.
23: Ben, thank you so much for joining us and sharing some of your reporting. We look forward to what you might uncover next.
22: Thanks so much for having me on.
23: Sure. That's Ben Konark, local government reporter for The Banner.
3: WTOP's traffic and weather. Back we go to Dave Dildine in the traffic center.
12: Virginia authorities taking care of business. 95 southbound in Stafford County. The dirt spill swept aside and the right lane is passable. 66 in Fairfax County. Minor westbound incident near 123 cleared out of the way. 395 in Arlington. Northbound near Glebe Road. Everything there resolved. George Washington Parkway. Northbound near the Roosevelt Bridge. And again past Spout Run Parkway. One lane gets by a couple of work zones. Road work delays in the Beltway from Alexandria across the Wilson Bridge. On the outer loop, the crew is mobile in the rightmost local lane near National Harbor. Outer loop near the American Legion Bridge, the right lane is still blocked by a stationary work zone. Inner loop, routine delays, Georgetown Pike up to River Road and 355 into Silver Spring. Georgia Avenue southbound near the Beltway, that work zone is in the process of clearing. Every now and then you find a deal where you get more and pay less. That's a good deal. That's Straight Talk Wireless on Verizon's 5G network. Find it exclusively at Walmart and straighttalk.com. Dave Dildine, next traffic report in 10 minutes.
23: Let's head over to the 7 News First Alert Weather Center. Meteorologist Steve Rudin joins us now live. Steve, hot, too hot, way too hot for May 18th. Are we breaking records today?
0: We are, and we actually have a new record at Dulles International Airport. The current record was at 91. We're now at 93 degrees, and here we are only 220, and we're likely to increase that temperature a little bit more. Now, the record at Reagan National is longstanding, 1877. You're probably saying to yourself, wait a minute, Reagan National wasn't there in 1877. That's very true. That's when they kept the temperature numbers or the records downtown at 23rd and M. So that goes way, way back. Temperatures today, 92 to 97 degrees, not really dealing with much of a heat index. Tomorrow will be a couple degrees warmer. And then we have a cold front on Wednesday. This cold front is trending a little bit later in the day, late afternoon to the evening. And ahead of that front, highs will still be well into the 90s. It's behind the front. We'll see temperatures in the 60s and lower 70s on Thursday. Should also note that front has the potential to bring us some stronger storms come Wednesday evening. 93 Leesburg, 94 Potomac, 94 in College Park, 96 in Waldorf, 92 in Fort Belvoir. Where should I stop?
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3: 223.
23: Another round of research that looks into the decisions by the Trump administration recently and how they have impacted our region's economy. Our story now from WTOP's Steve Karish.
25: It's not a surprise that after massive cuts to federal agencies and the elimination of grants and contracts, that the jobless rate in the DMV would shoot up.
26: But the harms aren't even limited to federal workers. There's also been a slight dip in private sector employment as well.
25: That's Nina Mast of the Nonpartisan Economic Policy Institute. She's co-author of a study that's looking at the economic impacts of the second Trump administration on the local economy of the DMV.
26: So one thing we found was that as of March of this year, the DC region had about 115,000 fewer jobs in the region compared to before Trump took office.
25: The study found that black workers in particular had the largest increase in unemployment. Steve Karish, WTOP News.
3: Sports here on WTOP is brought to you by Amentum. Delivering advanced solutions for space and defense. We've got George Wallace is here. George, Super Bowl. Finding out down the road to where it's going to be. What's the latest decision here from the NFL?
27: How do we feel about Nashville?
3: I love Nashville.
27: I love Nashville, too. Looks like the owners are expected to vote on Nashville to be the Super Bowl host in 2030 at the league's spring meetings, which are taking place in Orlando the next couple of days. The new Titan Stadium is set to open in 27. Super Bowl in 30.
3: Oh, okay. Do the math. A couple of years to get things rolling.
27: Right. Yeah. So let's do the math. New RFK in 2030. Think 32, 33.
3: Could be.
27: You need at least a couple years, right?
3: I think you need at least 1 year, but probably two. To get the whole act together of how you run the place, where things are going to be, hotels, all that stuff.
27: Especially if they want the Women's World Cup also in 2031. That would be a good trial run, too.
3: There you go.
27: So I would expect the Super Bowl will be coming at some point, but to kind of figure it out. But there you go. Nashville is going to be the host in 2030. This year's Super Bowl coming up at SoFi Stadium in February 14th, 2027. Aaron Rodgers on the field at OTAs. Saw him standing next to Mike McCarthy. They're all back together in Pittsburgh.
23: Happy, woohoo! Joy.
27: Somebody's not too happy over here.
3: I'm trying to keep neutral on this.
27: You don't have to keep neutral. It's okay. Aaron's not going to hear you. It's fine.
3: No, he won't.
27: But he's on there on the field. OTA's Aaron Rodgers officially, in case you missed it this weekend, is back on a one-year deal in Pittsburgh. Nats Mets tonight begin a series at Nationals Park. Washington takes 2 of 3 from the Birds this weekend. And now just one game under 500. They did get back to 500 and dropped yesterday. Check out who was hot, who wasn't this weekend. Up on the Nats notebook on the sports page, WTOP.com. NBA Western Conference Finals underway tonight. Spurs, Thunder, and the Pelicans hiring former Magic coach Jamal Mosley and signing him to a 5-year deal. George Wallace, WTOP Sports.
23: Thanks, George. Up ahead, after traffic and weather, President Trump has dropped his IRS lawsuit and created a fund to pay back his allies who think they were wronged by the Biden administration. Details, 227.
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5: In the early days of the Republic, sailors kept America's economy moving, and they paid a price for it. 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So in 1798, Congress created the Marine Hospital Service, the nation's first federal health system, funded by 20-cent tax on every sailor's paycheck. 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
7: I dedicate it to the underlying philosophy of public health.
5: You can hear it in President Franklin Roosevelt's voice when he dedicated the new NIH campus in Bethesda.
7: To the conservation of life.
5: And that mission kept expanding. At the opening of NIH Clinical Center, President Truman put it even more plainly.
9: Medical care is for the people and not just for the doctors and the rich.
5: And by the 1970s, presidents from both parties were saying the same thing.
17: I want America to have the finest health care in the world.
5: President Richard Nixon.
17: And I want every American to be able to have that care when he needs it.
5: From injured sailors in 1798 to scientists in Bethesda today, America's first federal health system never disappeared. It just kept growing. Jimmy Alexander, WTOP News.
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1: Back we go to Dave Dildine in the traffic center.
2: The top traffic incident we're tracking causing the longest backup is on the south side of the Beltway from Springfield through Alexandria. It's a mobile work crew roving across the Wilson Bridge in the rightmost local lane, but causing delays in the local and the through lanes to get out of Old Town on the outer loop. The work zone at the Legion Bridge has wrapped up and cleared. At GDIT, your career isn't just a job, it's a mission. 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Dave Dildine, next traffic report in 10 minutes.
3: The WTOP forecast, sunshine and lots of high temperatures continue today. We are likely going to break even more records. One has already been broken this afternoon. The old record of 91 degrees at Dulles is broken. It's reached 93 there today. Clear with patchy fog overnight. Lows tonight expected to just get into the upper 60s and low 70s. Partly cloudy day. We're going to get those high temperatures again tomorrow. Highs could be near 100. Right now, we have 93 at Fort Belvoir. Silver Spring at 93. Foggy Bottom is at 91.
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3: Good afternoon. I'm Ann Kramer.
1: And I'm Sean Anderson. Grace Newton is our producer.
3: Big story we're following for you. The Trump administration says it's moving forward with a controversial plan to create a $1.7 billion fund to compensate prosecuted allies of President Trump who claimed they were targets of the Justice Department during the Biden years. Announcement of the taxpayer-funded money pool comes just a couple hours after President Trump said he would drop a $10 billion lawsuit against the IRS over the leak of his tax returns.
6: The Justice Department says its anti-weaponization fund will be controlled by a five-member board appointed by the Attorney General. One of the members will be recommended by congressional leadership, but the president can remove any member for any reason. Officials say the $1,776,000,000 fund will pay out claims to those who've experienced what they've called weaponization and lawfare. Democrats say it's a slush fund that could see money going to rioters who ransacked the U.S. Capitol on January 6th.
3: That is ABC News national correspondent Stephen Portnoy. Keep it here on WTOP. We'll have a reaction this afternoon. Get analysis all through the day.
1: Well, the latest on another thing President Trump wants. It's back to the drawing board for Senate Republicans after a setback over the weekend for Trump's White House ballroom. WTOP's Mitchell Miller, today on the Hill.
7: The Senate parliamentarian found the billion-dollar budget measure doesn't comport with the guidelines for budget reconciliation, which Republicans are utilizing so they can pass border enforcement legislation without Democrats' support. Senate Majority Leader John Thune had hoped the ballroom and security funding would get the okay.
8: About 20% of that is going to be used to secure the modernization of the East Wing. Most of it's going to be used for other purposes.
7: Republicans are now rewriting the bill. Senate Minority Leader Chuck Schumer, meanwhile, says during an upcoming Votorama this week, Democrats
9: will force Republicans to vote again and again on one simple question. Are you with working families or are you with Trump's ballroom?
7: On Capitol Hill, Mitchell Miller, WTOP News.
3: Dominion Energy is about to be acquired by a Florida-based utility. Next Era Energy wants to buy Dominion in an all-stock deal valued at about $67 billion. That would make it the biggest regulated electric utility business. It would serve millions across Virginia, Florida, North Carolina, South Carolina. Potential tie-up of the two companies comes at a time when consumers worried about escalating electric bills are pushing back against those artificial intelligence data centers. NextEra's CEO says the size of the merged utilities would eventually allow for more affordable electric bills.
1: A key ruling in the murder trial of Luigi Mangione, who's accused of the shooting death of the United Healthcare CEO Brian Thompson outside a Manhattan hotel. A judge in New York is allowing some key evidence to be used by the prosecution. The judge has ruled a weapon and a notebook to be admissible, but other items found in his backpack are not permitted.
10: The big question at this point is trial date. It's tentatively scheduled for this state murder case to begin on September 8th. Based on this ruling, it doesn't seem like the kind of thing Mangione's lawyers are going to be happy about. We'll have to see if they have to push that at all. And of course, Mangione at this point is facing two basically of the same trial. He has that state case in September, and then he has a federal case for stalking charges in January. So the big question is, how is the judge going to navigate those two, and when's this trial actually going to begin?
1: That's ABC.

0: CNBC's Peter Haralambos.
1: Breaking this afternoon, Elon Musk has just lost his legal fight with OpenAI. A federal jury in Oakland, California, sided with OpenAI and its CEO, Sam Altman, in Musk's $150 billion lawsuit against the company. The jury found Musk went past the three-year statute of limitations in filing the suit. Musk was a co-founder of OpenAI, invested $38 million in it in the early stages, but Musk accused Altman and his top deputy of shifting into a money-making mode behind his back. The jury served as an advisory role in this case, but the judge accepted the jury's verdict and the court dismissed Musk's claims. The decision apparently opens the door for OpenAI to go to Wall Street and launch one of the largest initial public offerings in history.
0: 235, three of the Democrats running for Montgomery County Executive are currently on the county council. And at a candidate forum, they were asked to explain their votes on the county's nearly $8 billion budget. It includes a Friday vote that eliminates a $692 tax credit for homeowners. WTOP's Kate Ryan has the latest.
2: Montgomery County Councilmember Evan Glass explained his vote for the budget this way.
3: While there were aspects of the budget I did not like, I did vote for the overall budget because unlike Capitol Hill and unlike Republicans in Congress, we can't hold budgets hostage.
2: County Councilmember Will Juwando said he also rejected tax hikes in the original budget proposal and suggested $70 million in cuts.
4: And I took a lot of heat for that list, but I felt it was the responsible thing to do to put out a plan that could fund our critical services without raising taxes.
2: Councilmember Andrew Friedson was the only one of the three who voted against the county budget, citing the loss of the homeowner tax credit. And he also said the budget creates a nearly $300 million hole in next year's spending plan.
5: We didn't solve the problem, and ultimately, it's just not affordable or sustainable for families or for county government.
2: Kate Ryan, WTOP News.
0: All three were invited to the forum for Democratic candidates for county executive by the Jewish Community Relations Council of Greater Washington.
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6: J.C. Penney saying goodbye to a local mall. I'm John Werduck.
0: It's 2:36.
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1: 238. Traffic and weather on a steamy Monday, Dave. What's going on?
13: Baltimore-Washington Parkway northbound traffic is even slower than usual near Fort Meade. There was a crash that happened up near 175. An ambulance went that way northbound on the Baltimore-Washington Parkway. Over in Virginia on the George-Washington Parkway, work zones near the Roosevelt and Memorial Bridges. Northbound right lane gets by. Southbound single file does it. Down at the 14th Street Bridge, all main lanes open and normal. On the express span over the weekend, the traffic flow was split. Inbound, outbound staying divided as well. So you're moving on alongside more Jersey Wall on the express lanes of 395 across the Potomac River. Fairfax County Parkway southbound slow beyond Pope's Head Road towards and through the widening work near Burke Center Parkway. One lane open. 66 and 95 west and south of town. Normal slowdowns here and there. Slowest beltway traffic is going to be on the south side on the outer loop. Very slow, in fact, from Springfield across to Wilson Bridge. Don't know if the work crew is wrapped up yet. They were on the right side of the local lanes closing it on National Harbor. Definitely putting more pressure on the outer loop. The work zone on the outer loop at the American Legion Bridge is clear, but delays have yet to ease out. It's slow on both loops toward the state line. If your AC is making funny noises, just needs a once-over, or your home isn't as cool as it used to be, visit meflow.com. MEflow. Dave Dildine, next traffic report in 10 minutes.
0: Let's head on over to 7 News First Alert meteorologist Steve Rudin. He's at the P.J. 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
14: Mostly sunny skies and hot today, with temperatures anywhere between 92 to 97 degrees. There's a chance for a pop-up shower or storm. Tomorrow will be a couple degrees hotter, with a chance for storms once again during the afternoon, but a better chance for stronger storms, part of a cold front Wednesday evening. I'm 7 News meteorologist Steve Rudin in the First Alert Weather Center.
1: Lots of sunshine. We did break a record at Dulles already. Dulles made it to 93. Old record was 91. 95 degrees right now in College Park.
0: Money news here on WTOP. Back we go to John Wardock.
6: Sean and Ann, it's a major deal. We've been talking about most of today. One of the largest corporate marriages this year. Dominion Energy of Richmond has agreed to be bought by NextEra Energy of Florida. The deal is worth $67 billion, and it would combine two major utilities on the East Coast that would serve some 10 million customers. The deal would still must pass muster with regulators. If it does, Dominion is expected to keep its name and keep its headquarters in Richmond. Wall Street likes this deal. Dominion stock right now is up almost 9%. JCPenney at Springfield Town Center is closing. It's expected to shutter this weekend after more than 50 years. According to the Washington Business Journal, Dick's Sporting Goods plans to turn the location into a Dick's House of Sport and feature lots of athletic experiences. On Wall Street, the Dow Jones Industrial Average is down 125 points. The S&P 500 is slipping 48. The NASDAQ is giving back 327 points. That's more than a 1% loss for the NASDAQ right now. John Wardock, WTOP News.
1: Thank you, John. 242 to the war in Iran now. President Trump says he wants Iran to completely stop enriching uranium for at least 20 years. Iran is rejecting that demand as questions continue to swirl over what might happen next.
15: The president posted over the weekend, the clock is ticking and Iran better get moving fast or there won't be anything left of them. And he ends it by saying time is of the essence. But there is no specific time frame from the president on when he wants to see something from Iran. There's no deadline that he has put on this. And that's a big question right now. It's notable over the last several weeks since this ceasefire has been extended that we haven't seen deadlines put in place by the president for Iran to take some action, come back to the negotiating table, or make a deal.
1: That is ABC News White House correspondent Karen Travers.
0: Coming up here on WTOP, we will be joined by WTOP contributor and Midas Touch Chief Washington correspondent Scott McFarland. He's here in the studio. A number of major things concerning President Trump's wish list. We'll have it, the latest coming up. It's 2:43.
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1: 2:45, I'm Ann Kramer.
0: And I'm Sean Anderson. Thanks for being with us.
1: We are continuing to follow breaking developments on the latest controversial proposal from President Trump. The administration has announced the creation of a nearly $2 billion fund to compensate people who claim they were unfairly targeted by the Justice Department when Joe Biden was president. And it all comes after President Trump said he would drop his massive lawsuit against the IRS over the leak of his tax information.
0: Well, joining us live in studio to talk about it all, Scott McFarland, WTOP contributor and chief Washington correspondent for the Midas Touch Network. Good to have you come in live and in person.
22: I wanted to appear in person to get the truth on the weather. Is it really this hot outside?
1: Does it feel like it inside, too, Scott, by chance? A little steamy inside?
22: I feel the warm embrace.
1: Thank you for being so positive.
0: Elaborate what's going on here with this fund.
22: It's unprecedented. What the president has done here with his Department of Justice is set up a $1.776 billion fund from taxpayer money to pay off anybody who thinks they were the victim of weaponized prosecutions by the Department of Justice over the last few years. You don't need a decoder ring or a compass to figure out what they're trying to say with the subtext here. This is January 6 rioters. This is people who Trump has pardoned for fraud. People prosecuted under the Biden administration by the Department of Justice. They would get taxpayer-funded handouts. And here's the thing, Ann and Sean, that's worth emphasizing. We will never know who got how much money or who was among the recipients. That does not have to be transparently released. This all happens behind closed doors.
1: Democrats and others, Scott, are furious. What are they saying this afternoon?
22: They are consistently furious on this one. There are 93 congressional Democrats who this morning filed a motion in Florida trying to end this lawsuit that gave birth to this settlement, the $10 billion lawsuit Trump filed against his own IRS, the one that was voluntarily dismissed this morning. They said that, first of all, the lawsuit is bonkers. Trump is basically suing his own administration and taxpayers are holding the bag. Put that aside. This settlement comes outside of the lawsuit. Democrats will argue this is corrupt, collusive, and one Democrat said this may be criminal. We have to investigate, but there's no way for Congress to stop it. This money's already been set aside, and it's in the Department of Justice's power to disperse it.
0: Okay, there are also new developments in President Trump's desire to build that White House ballroom. What do you know here?
22: It just got harder. You'll recall a couple weeks ago, we told you the Senate Republicans wanted to spend $1 billion taxpayer dollars on the security part of the ballroom, the below ground stuff that the president says is needed for security. The Senate parliamentarian, whose work will typically help you fall asleep, even if you're over caffeinated, decided that this needs 60 votes in the Senate to approve the $1 billion for the ballroom. There's a better chance of all three of us separately winning the Powerball than this thing getting 60 votes in the Senate. So they're going to have to redraft, rewrite, resubmit, find another way to get money behind the ballroom. And it goes without saying, but we don't frequently talk about ballrooms politically outside the context of Clue, the board game. But here we are.
1: Some big primaries, Scott, of course, coming up this week. What are you following? Obviously, today, a big one in Kentucky, right?
22: Kentucky, it's tomorrow, and right. It's Thomas Massey, the contrarian Republican, the libertarian who often breaks with his own party, which means he breaks with Trump on a lot of big votes and big decisions. He's also been pushing the release of the Epstein case files. Trump administration is not keen on Congressman Massey. They have been mustering millions of dollars to support a challenger. When Trump defies you as a Republican in a primary, odds are you're going to lose. Happened this weekend in Louisiana, happened a couple weeks ago in Indiana. There's an expectation tomorrow it could happen again in Kentucky. He's still the incumbent president, still can win primaries in his own party.
0: Scott, thanks so much, and drop by anytime.
22: Anytime.
1: Great to have you.
0: All right, Scott McFarland, WTOP contributor, chief Washington correspondent for the Midas Touch Network.
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13: A lot of beltway congestion near Chevy Chase and Bethesda and McLean, but the worst of it's on the outer loop from Springfield to the Woodrow Wilson Bridge. Extremely slow from Monday on the outer in Alexandria, and it's because of the mobile work zone in the local lanes on the Wilson Bridge, crowding at times blocking that right local lane. That one sets the tone for the rush hour. It's not going to clear out. On 66, 395, and 95, unlike the outer loop, just normal slowdowns in the other interstates. George Washington Parkway between the Roosevelt and Memorial Bridge exits. Work zones usually wrap up before 3. Southbound still slow. Northbound, I think the lanes are open now. Baltimore-Washington Parkway near 175. A couple of cars collided. They eventually drove off. 911 was called, but it wasn't needed. The medics made a pass and didn't turn up anything. 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Dave Dildine, next traffic report in 10 minutes.
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14: We are, and depending on where you are, more so than others, 91 degrees downtown D.C., and the record stands at 96, so we're not going to get there for Reagan National. At least that's the way it looks right now, but we did break the record at Dulles. They're now at 93 degrees, and considering this is now just our third time this year that we have reached 90 degrees or warmer, we are going to continue that trend moving into tomorrow again on Wednesday. So for this afternoon, temperature is pretty much where they are right now, maybe increasing by a degree or two, a possible shower or storm west of D.C., I'm thinking at this point, but most stay totally dry. Tomorrow, 93 to 98 degrees, a cold front Wednesday. That arrives later in the day, so ahead of it, we're still plenty warm around 90 to 95, and this cold front will likely trigger showers and some stronger thunderstorms. Behind the front, it's dreary, it's cooler, only in the 60s to lower 70s Thursday and Friday. 92 Manassas, 96 in Waldorf, and 91 degrees downtown.
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1: 2:53.
3: The Prince George's County Planning Board Chair has resigned amid ethics allegations and accusations of retaliation. The Banner reported last week Daryl Barnes was being investigated, that he pushed the panel, for example, to give preference to business associates for government contracts and pushed them to buy box seats at Capital One Arena, among other things. A lawyer for the commission claims Barnes tried to retaliate against her when she reported the issues. Now, Barnes has denied any wrongdoing. The former state delegate says stepping down is not an admission of misconduct, but he says he does not want the ongoing investigation to distract from the work of parks and planning in the county.
1: A Chipotle at Navy Yard was the scene of a huge fight over the weekend. D.C. police say multiple teenagers were fighting and throwing chairs at one another while families with young kids were inside the restaurant Saturday night. Our partners at 7 News talked to a resident of Navy Yard about the recent violence in the area.
2: It's really puzzling to me because there's nothing here for adolescents or teenagers. So I understand that DC is taking steps and measures to involve youth in different programs, but I really think people's parents need to get more involved in understanding where their children are.
1: Now, the U.S. Attorney for DC, Jeanine Pirro, is talking right now to reporters about what happened at Navy Yard.
0: Sports on WTOP, powered by Maximus, moving people and technology forward. We've got George Wallace, and a future Super Bowl will have a little country flair.
7: I like that. That's right. Yes. You must be talking about Nashville, aren't you? There you go. The Music City will host the Super Bowl for the first time. Nashville expected to be named host of the Super Bowl in 2030 at the by the NFL owners. They'll vote tomorrow in the spring league meetings that are taking place in Orlando, kicking off tomorrow. So that should be expected to be voted on tomorrow. It'll be the first time they will host, and the Titans' new stadium set to open in 2027. So if you want to start doing the math, I mean, look, the Super Bowls are... we're getting to that point where they're already almost taken up through, we'll see, 2030.
0: Mm-hmm.
7: Let's say this one does open in 2030,
0: mm-hmm.
7: and you'll award 31, 32, so maybe 33-ish.
0: Yeah.
7: Possible DC Super Bowl.
0: You could see it.
7: Mm-hmm. I mean, the commissioner has been talking about it for quite some time, and if Washington does build this new stadium, meets the requirements for the Super Bowl, then expect it. Now, the draft is coming to town next year. We do know that. On the Mall 2027, the NFL now expected to award the 2028 draft to Minneapolis during these same meetings. And you know how the draft has been going. You try to outdo the previous year.
0: Mm-hmm.
7: So Washington has a lot to live up to. We're going to set a bar high for Minnesota after that, right?
0: Yeah.
7: Okay. There you go. So that Minneapolis would host in 2028. Stay tuned for that. Aaron Rodgers on the field for OTAs. Reunited with Mike McCarthy, first time since they were both in Green Bay. NBA tonight, Western Conference Finals tip off in Oklahoma City, Spurs and the Thunder. Tomorrow night's the Eastern Conference Finals at the Garden. You want to know the difference of between the prices at these two arenas? Oklahoma City tonight, get in price as low as $167. Tomorrow night at the Garden, $515 for game one. That's just game one tomorrow night between the Cavs and the Knicks after Cleveland ran Detroit out of the building in the finals last night, or in game seven, I should say. Nats, Mets open up a series this evening at Nationals Park. Nats took two or three from the Birds this weekend. Check out the Nats notebook up on the sports page to find out who was hot and who was not. George Wallace, WTOP Sports.
1: Thanks, George. 257.
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0: 258. It's Dave Dildine in the traffic center.
13: The top traffic issue we're watching is on the Beltway, the south side of the Beltway between Springfield and the Wilson Bridge. We are packed in through Alexandria. It was a mobile work zone that hasn't been so mobile recently. Mid-span, local lanes crowding the right local lane, but that's enough to worsen traffic dramatically in both the local and through lanes and on U.S. Route 1 near Huntington and Old Town. The rest of the way around the Beltway, more routine volume delays. WTOP Traffic Center presented by Window Nation. 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Dave Dildine, next traffic report in 10 minutes.
1: Forecast, Steve Rudin.
14: Mostly sunny skies and hot today with temperatures anywhere between 92 to 97 degrees. There's a chance for a pop-up shower or storm. Tomorrow will be a couple degrees hotter with a chance for storms once again during the afternoon, but a better chance for stronger storms, part of a cold front Wednesday evening. I'm 7 News meteorologist Steve Rudin in the First Alert Weather Center.
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0: Good afternoon. I'm Sean Anderson.
1: I'm Ann Kramer. Coming up.
0: Breaking news. The Justice Department announces a fund to compensate prosecuted allies of President Trump after he drops his $10 billion IRS lawsuit.
1: We'll talk about it with Politico's Josh Gerstein in about 15 minutes.
6: A man and woman are shot and killed in an Alexandria condo, one by police. I'm Luke Luger.
0: And get ready for the hottest day of the year so far. Temps expected to soar through the 90s.
12: Three Democratic candidates from Montgomery County are asked about fighting anti-Semitism. I'm Kate Ryan.
15: When this courthouse expands, this piece of history will come down. I'm Neil Augenstein.
1: On Wall Street right now, the Dow is off by almost 165 points.
0: At 3 o'clock.
16: From ABC News. I'm Mike Dubusky. Elon Musk's lawsuit against OpenAI CEO Sam Altman has been thrown out by a jury in Oakland, California. ABC's Alex Stone has been tracking this from Los Angeles. Alex?
17: Well, Mike, basically the jury found that Elon Musk waited too long to file his lawsuit against OpenAI co-founder Sam Altman. The nine-person jury in Oakland deliberated for only 2 hours today after a three-week-long trial. They started this morning and then came right back. They found that Musk missed the statute of limitations, so the case could not move forward. Musk was accusing OpenAI and its top executives of betraying a shared vision for OpenAI as being a nonprofit. Musk argued that Sam Altman all along was planning to turn it into a for-profit company. Musk's team is vowing today that it could appeal. Mike?
16: And both OpenAI and Elon Musk's SpaceX are expected to file public offerings in the coming months. The Centers for Disease Control now say an American who had been working in the Democratic Republic of the Congo has now tested positive for Ebola. ABC News medical correspondent Dr. Darian Sutton has more on this strain of the virus.
18: This strain, although it is less severe in terms of the mortality, only about 30-40%, it still remains one of the deadliest forms of a viral infection that currently exists. That means one out of every three people who get this may die.
16: Nearly 90 people are suspected to have died from Ebola in the Democratic Republic of the Congo. President Trump has reached a settlement in a lawsuit he filed against the administration he runs, creating a new fund to pay out claimed victims of weaponization of government.
21: In a filing to the judge who's presided over the president's lawsuit against the IRS, 93 House Democrats say a fund paying alleged victims of government weaponization would be plainly unlawful. The Justice Department says its anti-weaponization fund will distribute up to $1.776 billion to those who, in the words of one official, were targeted for improper and unlawful political, personal, or ideological reasons.
16: You're listening to ABC News.
1: It is 3:02 on Monday, May the 18th. Lots of sunshine, lots of heat if you like it. Temperatures in the mid to upper 90s right now, 95 in Ashburn. Good afternoon. I'm Ann Kramer.
0: And I'm Sean Anderson. Top story this hour on WTOP, the deadly violence in an Alexandria condo early this morning. A woman was shot and killed, and then during a barricade situation, police killed the suspect. WTOP's Luke Lukert has more details from the scene.
6: Alexandria police arrived here at Canterbury Square, a condo off Duke Street, at around 4 a.m. Call had come saying a woman had been shot inside. Officers first hurried family members out of the building. They then ran into a man who had barricaded himself inside a bedroom. They believe the woman was also in that room. After several minutes of giving the man commands, he ran at officers at full speed before he was shot.
27: Officers then continued to move to the residence, and they located a female victim who had been shot multiple times inside a bedroom. They also immediately began to give that female victim life-saving measures. Unfortunately, the female is deceased, and the suspect is deceased at this time.
6: Alexandria Police Chief Tark McGuire said it is unknown whether the man had a gun when he ran at officers. Both shootings remain under investigation. In Alexandria, Luke Lukert, WTOP News.
1: The trial is happening now in Newport News, Virginia, for a former assistant principal accused of ignoring warnings that a six-year-old boy brought a loaded gun to an elementary school in Virginia back in 2023. That gun was then used by the boy. He shot his first-grade teacher, Abby Zwerner. Ebony Parker is charged with 8 counts of felony child neglect. Prosecutors say one for each of the 8 bullets in the gun that was brought into the classroom at Richneck Elementary. Last November, a jury awarded $10 million to Zwirner. The jury sided with her claims in a lawsuit that Parker ignored repeated warnings that the child actually had a gun.
0: 304. Yeah, get ready for the hottest weather of the year so far, as record-breaking heat could be on its way. D.C. has just activated its first heat alert of the season. 7 News First Alert meteorologist Steve Rudin has the latest.
14: Today is day one of the heat wave with highs well into the 90s. Tomorrow is going to be a little bit hotter, and we'll see temperatures tomorrow around 93 to 98 degrees. Now, a break in the heat will come on Wednesday, and that's during the afternoon and evening. It's going to be a very strong cold front. That's going to bring us much-needed wet weather chances, along with a chance for some strong to severe thunderstorms. Behind the front will be cooler in the mid-60s to lower 70s.
0: We've already hit a record at Dulles Airport, and Steve says keep the sunglasses and sunscreen handy because of the very high UV index today.
1: Three Montgomery County Council members, all Democrats, are running for county executive. They were invited to a forum at the Jewish Community Relations Council of Greater Washington and were asked about the rise in anti-Semitic cases and incidents, many at the county's public schools. Here's WTOP's Kate Ryan.
3: Montgomery County Council member Andrew Friedson said he'd work to increase cooperation between the school system and community efforts to fight anti-Semitic incidents.
4: I'm proud of the work that we did together to push and grow the nonprofit security grant program. That helps all the institutions outside of the public schools. Ultimately, that's important, but it's not enough.
3: Councilmember Will Juwando said he, too, would focus on the schools.
5: There is some, obviously, Holocaust and anti-Semitism education happening, but we need to start it earlier in middle school. The way you confront hate is through, one of the ways is through education.
3: And Councilmember Evan Glass said when he was president of the county council 3 years ago,
22: I took action by creating the Montgomery County Anti-Hate Task Force, and I appreciate my colleagues' support for that initiative.
3: Montgomery County has allocated $1.7 million to protect nonprofits and houses of worship from hate crimes. Kate Ryan, WTOP News.
0: Prince William County is losing a 118-year-old piece of history to make way for an expanded judicial complex in Manassas. The Bennett School was an important part of integrating the county's public school systems back in 1965. Now, it'll be torn down. WTOP's Neil Augenstein is on the scene with details.
15: Right across the driveway from the Prince William County Courthouse sits the Bennett School. It was built in 1909 and was the local elementary school for 60 years. It's been shuttered and unused since 1989. Right now it's got asbestos, lead, mold, water damage, and termites. The county's renovating the existing courthouse, adding 12 new courtrooms and a parking garage. And now the Board of County Supervisors has decided it doesn't want to spend $47 million to renovate the Bennett Building. The hope is to repurpose some historic features like the columns and integrate them into the new building or use the bricks as part of the new facade. In Manassas, Neil Augenstein, WTOP News.
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0: Traffic and weather here on WTOP. Let's check in once again with Dave Dildine in the traffic center.
13: Hey, Sean Chantilly to Centerville on Route 28. Southbound delays growing. Fairfax County Fire Rescue arriving at a new crash. Past Westfields Boulevard, it's on the left. You stay right. Southbound on 28 headed for I-66. I-95, southbound daily delays, Lorton to Woodbridge. Another couple of months of the long-term work zone south of 123. It's been a struggle. On the outer loop of the Beltway today, much longer delays from Springfield's interchange toward the Woodrow Wilson Bridge. But on the outer loop, the mobile work crew did clear right at 3P. And the local lanes are all open. Through lanes remain open, but all lanes are packed. And Route 1 is slow to get onto the outer loop and head into Maryland out of Huntington. On the inner loop, it's all volume, lots of it, between the Dulles Toll Road and River Road. Lots of slowing near Kensington and Silver Spring. Outer loop on and off near Silver Spring and Bethesda. 270-95 at the Baltimore-Washington Parkway, northbound north of town. Normal slowdowns. 95 southbound near the Capitol Beltway. New crash reported. In the district on DC 295, northbound traffic is heavy between the 11th Street Bridge and Eastern Avenue. 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Dave Dildine, next traffic report in 10 minutes.
1: Forecast now, Steve Rudin.
14: Record challenging warmth this afternoon with highs 92 to 97 degrees. Can't rule out an isolated shower or thunderstorm, but mainly west of DC. A little bit of fog overnight. Tomorrow, hot again, 93 to 98. We'll see stronger storms likely on Wednesday, part of a cold front. Ahead of that front, 90 to 95. I'm 7 News meteorologist Steve Rudin in the First Alert Weather Center.
0: All right. 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
23: Sean and Ann, it would become one of the biggest energy companies out there. Dominion Energy is bouncing 8% higher today on Wall Street following news it's being bought by NextEra Energy of Florida. The deal is worth $67 billion and must still win approval from regulators. Cracker Barrel is launching a special giveaway this summer. USA Today says the restaurant chain is giving away $250,000 to help you pay for your food and gas bills. You do have to sign up through the chain's rewards program to qualify. Cracker Barrel is calling this promotion the Fuel Your Summer Road Trip. There you go. The Dow Jones Industrial Average is up some 6 points right now. The S&P 500 is down 50, and the NASDAQ is slumping some 218 points. That's almost a 1% loss there for the NASDAQ. John Wardock, WTOP News.
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0: Up ahead on WTOP, big story of the day. The president drops his IRS lawsuit, a $10 billion suit. But he's also creating a fund in exchange to pay back some allies who think they were wronged by the Biden administration. We'll talk about it with Politico senior legal affairs reporter Josh Gerstein next. 312.
8: There's an old saying, people in glass houses shouldn't throw stones. Meet David Trone, throwing stones at Congresswoman April McLean Delaney. But it was David Trone who voted to give Trump's ICE $200 million back before he lost his seat. That's right. Trone voted to fund Trump's ICE immigration crackdown. Progressives called Trone's vote, quote, a blank check for Trump. Congresswoman April McLean Delaney has never voted a penny for ICE, not 1 cent. And April led the fight to successfully stop the ICE detention center in our district. Trone didn't lift a finger. He was busy running endless TV ads and throwing stones. That's why Governor Moore, Senators Van Hollen, also Brooks, and Congressman Raskin all endorse April. Here's Jamie Raskin on Trone.
9: The attacks on April are baloney.
8: Baloney. Got that right. Remember, Trone funded ICE. Congresswoman April McLean Delaney never has.
10: I'm April McLean Delaney, candidate for Congress, and I approve this message.
8: Paid for by April McLean Delaney for Congress.
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1: 3:14, I'm Ann Kramer.
0: And I'm Sean Anderson. Thanks for being with us.
1: One of the big stories of today is the Trump administration now moving ahead with that plan to create an almost $2 billion anti-weaponization fund, as it likes to call it, to compensate people who claim they've been victimized by the Biden-era Justice Department. Now, this taxpayer-funded pool comes after President Trump agreed to drop his $10 billion lawsuit against the IRS over the leaks of his tax information. The acting attorney general says it gives victims of lawfare, that's Todd Blanche's word there, a way to get redress. Democrats and watchdogs call it corrupt and unconstitutional.
0: Well, joining us live to talk about it, Politico senior legal affairs reporter Josh Gerstein. Great to have you back, Josh. Thanks much.
21: Hey, Sean, and good to be with you again.
0: Let's start with why this lawsuit was considered so unusual from the start, this $10 billion suit that the president had filed against an agency that he controls.
21: Right. So he had filed this suit back in January in Florida against the IRS. This had to do with the leaking of his tax returns several years ago, and that was eventually traced to a contractor for the IRS, a specific contractor who was charged criminally with not only leaking Trump's returns, but the returns of, I think, hundreds of other wealthy individuals to a couple of different news organizations. That individual, as I say, pled guilty and was sentenced to 5 years in prison. But Trump had filed this suit seeking damages against the IRS over the leaking, saying that basically they had failed to put in enough safeguards to prevent this disclosure from happening.
1: Josh, help people understand how the lawsuit was dismissed. How was the president able to get it thrown out?
21: Well, it's not totally clear what the status of the lawsuit is right now. The president has asked the court to dismiss it. It appears that it would be more or less automatically dismissed, but we're still waiting for final word from the judge. Basically, the lawsuit is still at a pretty early stage when the plaintiff, who's the president and a couple of his children, as well as one of his businesses, probably have the option at this point to simply drop the suit. Of course, they're not just dropping it. They're dropping it as part of a deal with the Justice Department to set up this $1.8 billion fund that you talked about. It also would resolve a couple of other claims that Trump has filed with the Justice Department, but has not actually filed suit over, having to do with the raid on Mar-a-Lago back in 2022, I believe it was, and then also having to do with the Russia investigation, which, as people know, his always claimed was illegitimate, and he has filed a damages claim with the Justice Department over that as well. This is sort of a global settlement, resolves that, doesn't result in money going directly to him or his businesses, but sets up this $1.8 billion fund to compensate others that, you know, he believes have been wronged by the government.
0: And let's talk about that $1.8 billion fund. Democrats, government watchdogs, they just are epileptic about this. What about that legally? Is this something that can happen legally? You know, can Congress stop it? Can the law stop it? Where does that go?
21: Well, Congress could certainly stop it if they could pass a law that would sort of deauthorize this and say that it can't happen. Of course, President Trump would be in a position to veto that law, so that doesn't seem likely to happen. There probably will be some legal action against this, but what I would say is that the Justice Department has very broad authority to settle not only suits that have been filed, but even prospective suits that haven't been filed yet. There are probably thousands, if not tens of thousands, of suits like that that are filed against the government every year. And sometimes, you know, obviously under every administration, they make decisions to settle those. Sometimes there can be hundreds of millions of dollars at stake. But to set aside a fund of $1.8 billion that isn't going really to any specific individuals or claims, with sort of a very murky idea of some kind of weaponization or lawfare. They're saying they're going to have a 5-member board that's going to sort of dole this money out. It's a very, very unusual arrangement. And as I say, the standards for who would receive the money, if you go by this settlement and the paperwork the Justice Department has put out so far, are very, very uncertain and vague.
1: Yeah, Josh, we're hearing that we're never going to know. Possibly where, who got the money, who's getting the settlement money, and for what reason and how much?
21: It's possible. I mean, you'd have to see how that would be litigated later, giving out that information. It's possible that that would not come out. But I think the agreement does talk about some sort of quarterly reports being provided to the Attorney General. We think that the people that the president is talking about here are the 2,000 or so individuals who were charged in connection with the Capitol riot, you know, facing from fairly trivial misdemeanor offenses up to very serious felony offenses. The president has, of course, granted pardons and clemency to those individuals, but several of them have filed suits against the government saying that they were wronged by the police or prosecutors. And this new fund would give the Justice Department almost carte blanche to just go ahead and hand over money to any of those individuals, even if they haven't yet filed suit against the government.
0: Josh, thanks so much for helping us understand. We appreciate it.
21: Okay, happy to do it. Take care.
0: Politico senior legal affairs reporter Josh Gerstein.
1: To the traffic center we go. 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
3: Beltsville toward the Beltway, I-95 southbound midway between 212 and 495. The response to a crash briefly blocked the right lane on 95. The two involved, though, with the state help truck on the shoulder now. Beltway, lots of slowdowns, hotter weather, heavier traffic this time of year, so a lot of congestion for a Monday, which is typically a lighter afternoon, but very slow, in fact, in Virginia on the outer loop from Springfield to the Wilson Bridge, and both ways, but especially on the inner loop toward the Legion. Route 28 southbound, heavy and slow, Chantilly to Centerville beyond Westfields Boulevard. Crash reported on the left, also one reported northbound near Route 50. 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Dave Dildine, next traffic report in less than 10 minutes.
0: All right, let's head on over to Steve Rudin in the 7 News First Alert Weather Center. Steve, my gosh, these temperatures keep rising by the hour. So what are we looking at as we go through the rest of the day?
14: And they're rising very quickly, especially at Reagan National. You know, we were at 90 degrees earlier, and now all of a sudden we're at 93, and the record from 1877 is 96. So we'll see what happens when we get our brand new 4 p.m. numbers in. 95 in Fairfax. We have a new record at Dulles International Airport. They're currently at 93, and the old record was 91. Highs today, where we are right now, anywhere between about 92 and 97 degrees, depending on location. A chance for a pop-up shower storm, mainly west of D.C. Tonight we drop into the 70s. Tomorrow, 93 to 98 degrees. A cold front Wednesday. That arrives later in the day, so that means we have a whole day of heating to go through with temperatures around 90 to 95. But when that cold front moves in from the north and west, it is going to produce some moderate to heavy rain, even some stronger thunderstorms. So watch those very closely during that time period. Thursday, we're a lot cooler, 65 to 72. It's also going to be dreary with showers, and we'll keep wet weather on and off come Friday, Saturday, Sunday, even into Memorial Day. We desperately need the wet weather around here. 95 degrees in Fairfax, 94 in College Park, and 93 Capitol Hill.
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1: 324.
0: The Washington Nationals say they have identified and banned at least one person after a banner promoting a white nationalist website was unfurled during Sunday's game at Nats Park. The sign calling for the deportation of 100 plus million appeared in the upper deck during the team's salute to service tribute before the fourth inning. An usher tried to confiscate it, but the group holding the banner pulled it back and fled the ballpark. In a statement, the Nationals say the message violated stadium policy and they, quote, vehemently condemned discriminatory and hateful rhetoric. The team is now working with D.C. police on a follow-up investigation. On social media, January 6th rider Jake Lang claimed responsibility for the stunt.
1: Sports on WTOP brought to you by Amentum, delivering advanced solutions for space and defense. George Wallace, last Friday, while you, I guess, were enjoying life someplace else and weren't here with me and Sean, there was an adorable dog with you at Nats Park. Of course, Natty, the team mascot-y kind of dog who's also training with canine companions, so yes, a service dog. Uh-huh. But there was also the hot dog fries that I told you about, Sean, right? Because it was a hot dog theme kind of day.
0: It was hot dog night, right?
15: Hot dog day. Yeah. Hot dog day, yes.
0: Okay.
15: So would you want to take a guess? We have an official statement from the Nationals as far as how many hot dogs were consumed that night. Like, this is, people want to know this.
0: Okay.
15: You want to take a guess on how many hot dogs?
0: I'm trying to think.
15: Now, there was a sellout crowd. It was sold out. Close to 40,000.
0: Okay. All right.
1: Mostly Orioles fans?
15: No.
1: Sad?
15: Maybe. I don't know. I heard they took two or three from the Orioles this week.
1: Yeah, sad. Okay. Yeah, sad Orioles.
15: You want to take a guess on hot dogs?
0: Oh, gosh. Okay, 40,000. Uh-huh. Not everybody likes hot dogs. I'd say 20,000.
15: Okay.
1: I'm going to say 15,000.
15: 27,000 hot dogs.
1: Yikes.
15: During the game Friday, yeah? People love hot dogs. Oh. When you're promoting hot dogs.
1: When you know what are hot... Oh, never mind.
15: No, we don't need to do that.
1: Well, we can do it.
15: Hot dog. Love for hot
1: dogs. Were there turkey dogs?
15: What?
1: Were there turkey dogs?
15: I don't think so. No.
1: That's right. You told me my turkey dogs don't count.
15: They don't count. Okay. More than 27,000 hot dogs in the 3-2 win over the Orioles on Friday night. So there you go. People have been asking me how many hot dogs on the promotion day. So there you go. There you go. We give you the important stuff. There you go. Nats and Mets tonight from Nats Park. The Nationals now one game under 500. Mets are coming in last place. Check out the Nats notebook up on the sports page to see who was hot, who was not this past weekend in the series win over the Orioles. Aaron Rodgers on the field at OTAs with the Steelers, back with Mike McCarthy for the first time since they were with the Packers. Nashville expected to be named host of the Super Bowl in 2030. Owners expected to vote tomorrow during the spring meetings. Also going to vote to award Minneapolis the 2028 NFL draft. NHL tonight, Canadiens Sabres game 7. NBA Western Conference Finals game 1 tonight. Oklahoma City hosting the Spurs. George Wallace, WTOP Sports.
0: All right, thanks, George. Up ahead on WTOP, the Trump administration creates a large fund to compensate allies of the president who he says were harmed during the Biden administration. 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
24: In the early days of the Republic, sailors kept America's economy moving, and they paid a price for it. Long voyages left them with crushed hands, broken bones, infections, even diseases picked up in crowded ports. So in 1798, Congress created the Marine Hospital Service, the nation's first federal health system, funded by 20-cent tax on every sailor's paycheck. As the country grew, so did the idea behind those first sailor hospitals, that public health was a national responsibility.
25: I dedicate it to the underlying philosophy of public health.
24: You can hear it in President Franklin Roosevelt's voice when he dedicated the new NIH campus in Bethesda.
25: To the conservation of life.
24: And that mission kept expanding. At the opening of NIH Clinical Center, President Truman put it even more plainly.
26: Medical care is for the people.
7: and not just for the doctors and the rich.
24: And by the 1970s, presidents from both parties were saying the same thing.
8: I want America to have the finest health care in the world.
24: President Richard Nixon.
8: And I want every American to be able to have that care when he needs it.
24: From injured sailors in 1798 to scientists in Bethesda today, America's first federal health system never disappeared. It just kept growing. Jimmy Alexander, WTOP News.
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2: Coming up here on WTOP, our forecast, and it is July in the month of May. Mostly sunny, hot the rest of the way. 97 could be our high before it's over. Tonight, clear, patchy fog. We're dropping down to around 70. Then tomorrow, hot once again with a high of 98. We have a record at Dulles Airport already, breaking the record of 91. It's 97 degrees in Herndon.
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2: Good afternoon. I'm Sean Anderson.
3: I'm Ann Kramer. Grace Newton is our producer.
2: The Trump administration is going forward with a plan to create a $1.7 billion so-called anti-weaponization fund to compensate people who claim to have been victimized by the Biden-era Justice Department. This taxpayer-funded pool comes after President Trump agreed to drop his $10 billion lawsuit against the IRS over the leak of his tax information.
6: They released an order from the acting attorney general, Todd Blanche, which would establish this fund, but they leave out some of the details that would have been in the settlement agreement. They reference a settlement agreement that they have. That agreement hasn't been posted yet, but according to our reporting, the settlement agreement would give Trump the power to fire members of a commission who would oversee the fund, and it would be shrouded in secrecy. The fund would not need to disclose how they're making decisions, who they are awarding the money to.
2: That's ABC's Catherine Falders. Among the people who could benefit, those who were prosecuted over the January 6th Capitol riot. Government watchdogs, along with Democrats, are furious. The top Democrat on the House Judiciary Committee, Maryland's Jamie Raskin, calls it a huge slush fund. A group of 93 members of Congress starting to take legal action.
3: This just into the WTOP newsroom. It has to do with the war in Iran. The president says he's holding off on a military strike on Iran that was planned for tomorrow because serious negotiations are happening. Trump's announcement on social media came as he had threatened that time was running out for Iran to strike a deal or fighting would renew after a fragile ceasefire. President didn't give any details about a planned attack, but said he instructed the military to be prepared to go forward with a, in his words, a full large-scale assault of Iran on a moment's notice in the event that an acceptable deal is not reached. President Trump has repeatedly set deadlines for Tehran and then backed off.
2: Now to Sweden, one of NATO's newest members as the alliance sharpens its posture against Russia. WTOP national security correspondent J.J. Green is there after a major security conference in Estonia. He's been looking at how Sweden is preparing for its role in a Europe where Moscow shows no sign of ending the war in Ukraine.
3: And J.J. joins us live. J.J., what are you learning about Sweden's view of the war and what needs to happen next year?
7: Well, good afternoon, Anne and Sean. In Stockholm today, it became clear to me that Sweden's position has hardened dramatically. Officials, military leaders, and analysts increasingly see the Ukraine war as the defining security crisis for Europe and not a regional conflict that can simply be managed. About a week ago, maybe a little less than that, they held a military exercise, and it was a NATO-type exercise where they were preparing for a prolonged confrontation with an enemy, and it was unnamed, but many suspected might have been a Russia trying to attack and take over that country. What was interesting about that, a non-NATO member, Ukraine, sent advisors here to show them how to address it and how to deal with it. That should give you some sense of just how serious they are about what's happening next. Since joining NATO, they've moved away from their historic neutrality mindset towards long-term military readiness, Baltic sea defenses, intelligence coordination, and expanded weapons production. So their prevailing view right now is that they need to be ready for whatever, and that includes whatever Russia decides to throw at them.
2: A very important high-profile foreign policy conference just concluded yesterday, and there were some uncharacteristically strong anti-U.S. views put forward. What was notable about all that, JJ?
7: Well, Sean, what stood out about this, as we talked about this last week, was the criticism of the U.S. and the Trump administration was no longer

0: longer isolated or private. It was direct, public, and increasingly normalized among European security officials and analysts, and among Americans in some cases that were at this conference. The concern was not traditional anti-Americanism. It was anxiety about American unpredictability. Many participants openly questioned whether Europe can continue relying on Washington as the unquestioned anchor of transatlantic security. So, you know, there were concerns about the president's rhetoric towards allies, you know, what he's said and done regarding Greenland and Denmark, even his feud with the Pope. All of those were brought up, and all of those were roundly criticized.
1: JJ, how will all of the developments and views impact the wars in Ukraine and Iran here?
0: They're likely, and to increase European determination to sustain Ukraine militarily, even if U.S. support becomes uncertain or consistent. And in many ways, a lot of people very vociferously argued the U.S., even though it's in name, still a part of NATO, is not there. And so what they need to do is to plan whatever they need to do in terms of dealing with Ukraine without the U.S. And in terms of what's happening in Iran, well, they say essentially they see these two conflicts as linked because of the global insecurity that's being projected out of Iran, and it could impact the war in Ukraine. And Iran's pressure on shipping lanes and instability around the Strait of Hormuz reinforces fears that authoritarian states are learning how to exploit global economic vulnerabilities simultaneously. So they need to be able to work on simultaneous tracks against all of that.
2: JJ, thanks.
0: You're welcome.
2: WTOP's national security correspondent JJ Green, live from Sweden.
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11: Slow go from Herndon through Chantilly on Route 28. Southbound traffic jammed on 28 from McLaren Road to a point past Westfields Boulevard, where a crash happened on the new unstriped pavement. The flatbed's hooking up in what would be the left lane. The center lane and the right lane on old pavement are open southbound on 28. Overnight resurfacing and striping resumes later. Bailout delays on Centerville Road and Fairfax County Parkway. On the Capitol Beltway, long volume delays on the outer loop from Springfield, the Wilson Bridge, and Interloop to a lesser extent from 123 across the Legion Bridge up to the 270 Spur. In Maryland on 200, westbound near Georgia Avenue, it is slow down and the right side blocked in a new crash westbound on the ICC. 50 eastbound, sluggish near Whitehall Road to get onto the Bay Bridge. Only two lanes are open eastbound toward Kent Island. 95 southbound near 212. The crash is over on the right shoulder. Volume delays on the Baltimore-Washington Parkway. 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Dave Deldine, next traffic report in less than 10 minutes.
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12: Mostly sunny skies and hot today, with temperatures anywhere between 92 to 97 degrees. There's a chance for a pop-up shower or storm. Tomorrow will be a couple degrees hotter, with a chance for storms once again during the afternoon, but a better chance for stronger storms, part of a cold front Wednesday evening. I'm 7 News meteorologist Steve Rudin in the First Alert Weather Center.
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2: Money news here on WTOP. Back we go to John Wardock.
3: Oh, Sean and Ann, a new report shows home builders are still confronting lots of challenges these days. According to a top industry group, the National Association of Home Builders said today its members are especially concerned about housing affordability, higher interest rates, and uncertainty with the economy. Robert Dietz is chief economist at the Home Builder Group.
13: I think the big challenge right now is ongoing elevated interest rates and soft consumer sentiment that's holding back housing demand.
3: Tomorrow, we get news about pending home sales. Meantime, Dominion Energy says it has agreed to be bought by NextEra Energy of Florida. The deal is worth $67 billion and must still get approval from regulators. Dominion would keep its name and keep its headquarters in Richmond. The Dow Jones Industrial Average is up 97 points. The S&P 500 is slipping 38. The NASDAQ is down 173 points. John Wardock, WTOP News.
1: Thank you, John. 342. We're following breaking news. It comes out of San Diego as police are responding to what they're calling an active shooter at a local Islamic center. Multiple people, police say, have been shot. TV footage shows lots of police cars and emergency vehicles outside this mosque. It is in a residential neighborhood about 9 miles north of downtown San Diego. The website for this mosque calls it the largest mosque in San Diego County. The campus includes the El Rashid School, which the website says offers courses in Arabic language and Islamic studies, as well as the Quran. Keep it here on WTOP. We get more information on this breaking news again in San Diego. We will pass it along to you.
2: A jury in Oakland, California has now sided with OpenAI in a high-profile lawsuit from Elon Musk. The jury found Musk dragged his feet when filing the lawsuit and took too long.
14: Basically, the jury and judge found Elon Musk waited too long to file his lawsuit against OpenAI's co-founder Sam Altman. The nine-person jury in Oakland deliberated for only 2 hours after a three-week-long trial, finding that Musk missed the statute of limitations, so the case could not move forward. Musk was accusing OpenAI and its top executives of betraying a shared vision for OpenAI as a nonprofit. Musk argued that Sam Altman all along planned to turn it into a for-profit company. Musk's team vows it could appeal. Alex Stone, ABC News.
1: It is 3:43.
15: Lori Richards, founder of the Mountain Maryland Alliance for Reproductive Freedom.
16: Our country has now become a place where states are trampling reproductive rights. 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David has been an advocate from the start. He will be in this fight forever.
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23: WTOP. 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Happens.
24: Here. It's 3:46. I'm Sean Anderson.
1: I'm Ann Kramer. Thanks for joining us.
24: A Prince George's County employee who runs a children's nonprofit is in hot water. An audit by investigators for the county council found that she collected tens of thousands of dollars in county grants, and they claim she spent the money inappropriately. These audits are from 2023 and 24. Ben Konark is the local government reporter for the Banner. He joined us earlier to talk about what this audit found.
25: This is a nonprofit that's known in the area for a yearly children's expo called Tots of Teens. The person at the center of the audit is Taylor Thomas, is what she goes by. She's a public information officer at the Prince George's County Sheriff's Office. Her full legal name is Romaine Taylor Thomas McNair, and according to the audit, she used different portions of her name across paperwork. And so the audit kind of digs into how she received these funds while she was a county employee and how she spent some of the money.
24: Now, Ben Konark says the audit found that Thomas put thousands of dollars in grant funds into her own personal bank account.
1: Montgomery County Police Department says it is having good luck with those automatic license plate readers as a crime-fighting tool. The police department is now using 800 of those cameras. They say are aimed at finding stolen cars, finding violent offenders, and fake ghost tag registrations. The police department says it scanned 110 million plates, and last year, some 93 million plates were scanned. Privacy advocates continue to warn the growing surveillance network is raising concerns about the retention of all that information and the tracking of innocent drivers without their knowledge.
24: 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Gain decisive advantage with real-time clarity that warriors can trust in the fight. Ultra INC, powering decision. WTOP's traffic and weather. Let's check in once again with Dave Dildine in the traffic center.
11: Tough trip on Route 28 between Herndon and Centerville, especially southbound. Long traffic jam extending from McLaren Road down past Westfields Boulevard. But all three cars were just towed off the unstriped lanes. Southbound, all of the lanes are open. And the left side was blocked northbound, north of Westfields Boulevard, with a broken down car. But police were dealing with that, I think, in short order. That ought to be clear as well. On the outer loop of the Beltway, we're talking about lengthy volume delays from the Springfield Interchange to the Wilson Bridge. 95 southbound, slow from Fairfax County Parkway past 123. Interloop loads up just north of 123 to cross the American Legion Bridge, and lots of volume through Montgomery County near Kensington, Chevy Chase, and Silver Spring. Interloop is also packed in between College Park and Greenbelt. Meanwhile, on 200 westbound between Lay Hill Road and Georgia Avenue, MDTA police getting the crash over on the right shoulder and getting the westbound lanes open. 50 eastbound sluggish from near St. Margaret's Road across the Bay Bridge, only working with two lanes toward the eastern shore. During Long Homes Memorial Day sale, save big on American-made quality. 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Dave Dildine, next traffic report in 10 minutes.
1: 7 News First Alert meteorologist Steve Rudin joins us now from the Weather Center. Steve, when are we getting relief, and how many records, my goodness, have we already broken today?
12: One officially, and that's at Dulles International Airport, but still waiting for the official word to come out from the National Weather Service on that one. More likely that we're going to see additional records break tomorrow, as that's going to be our hottest day of the three-day stretch, with relief finally on the way during the afternoon and evening on Wednesday. So a good 48 hours to go with the hot temperatures, at least during daylight hours. Now, moving through the evening, our temperatures are going to drop through the 80s, eventually settling to the 70s by early tomorrow morning. Tomorrow, partly cloudy, a pop-up shower, storm not out of the question, 93 to 98 degrees. And then all eyes are on Wednesday with a strong cold front during the evening, and that will trigger some thunderstorms, some that may be on the gustier side with some severe weather warnings expected. Behind the front, it's going to be cooler on Thursday in the mid-60s to lower 70s. Also going to keep showers in the forecast Friday, Saturday, Sunday, even into Memorial Day, which is 1 week from today. It is 95 in Fairfax, 95 Silver Spring, 93 Anacostia, and 95 degrees in Gaithersburg.
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24: We continue to follow the breaking news here on WTOP. Police in San Diego are responding to an active shooter at the Islamic Center of San Diego. Police say multiple people have been shot. They've not given a number as of yet. CNN is reporting police are calling this an active situation, but contained, though police apparently did not elaborate on what that means as of yet. The Islamic Center is in a heavily residential neighborhood about 9 miles north of downtown San Diego. We'll stay on top of this for you as we go through the afternoon. Stay with us here on WTOP.
1: Georgetown Cupcake is open today, even though someone threw a keg of beer in the front window of its D.C. store late last night. Police say they got the call at the store around 11 o'clock for 33rd and M Streets in Northwest. That's where Georgetown Cupcake is located. An employee reported to police she was inside, heard glass breaking. Officers say they found the keg inside the store. No one hurt. They're looking for a man who is the suspect. There is police video out there, a surveillance video of the man carrying the keg before he throws it in there. And despite the damage, one worker tells us here at WTOP, the show must go on.
24: WTOP at 3:54. A pilot who crashed in Nevada on a snow-packed mountain was able to be rescued, all thanks to his phone.
14: It was an iPhone automatic crash notification that came into the Elko County, Nevada Sheriff's Department reporting a crash over 10,000 feet high up on a mountain in the East Humboldt Mountain Range on Sunday. First responders began racing that way, learning there was a plane down with one person on board in an extremely remote area. Dense cloud cover made rescue from the air impossible, so the rescuers hiked in above the snow line. Once there, the skies cleared enough to get a helicopter in, and the pilot was hoisted to safety. Alex Stone, EBC News.
1: Sports on WTOP, powered by Maximus, moving people, technology forward. George Wallace is here. Here, you got a little Ravens news?
2: What? Not me. See, no.
1: I love my setups, don't you, Sean?
24: Oh, my gosh.
2: We have the Ravens news concerning the Ravens.
1: Okay.
2: But we're not going to call it Ravens news.
1: Right.
2: So we know that the Commanders are going to play the Ravens end of the preseason, while both teams announcing today that they will have a joint practice together. August, that's, I guess that's what a joint practice means.
24: Yeah.
2: August 26th in Owings Mills. So this is going to be two joint practices for Washington. They get the Dolphins in Ashburn August 12th before their game.
24: Yeah.
2: At Northwest, preseason game. And then the Ravens. And I remember last year, the practice was canceled right before.
24: Uh-huh. Yeah.
2: Baltimore didn't want to cancel
24: practice. And usually these joint practices, there's always like a fight.
2: Oh, yeah, of course. A lot of times when they do 2 days, the second day is a lot chippier.
24: Uh-huh.
2: But they've kind of scaled it back to 1 day. And coaches don't like the fighting, you know. But these, a lot of, you know, coaches say that this is, they get more work out of the joint practices because you're in a controlled environment. You go ones on ones. Mm-hmm. And it's easier to do that way. They get a lot more work done. So
1: it's going to be a new NFL show, too, I'm sure. At some point.
2: Probably.
1: Yeah.
2: So there you go. So two joint practices this summer for Washington as they get during the preseason. NFL is set to award the Super Bowl to Nashville and Super Bowl in 2030. The Titans' new stadium set to open in 27 and also the draft next year in 28. 2 years will be in Minneapolis. Aaron Rodgers back on the field today for the first time with Mike McCarthy at OTAs for the Steelers. First times together since they were both with the Packers. Nats and Mets tonight from Nationals Park. Nationals have won 5 of their last 7 series after taking 2 of 3 from the Orioles. George Wallace, WTOP Sports.
24: All right, George, thanks. We're following breaking news. There's an active shooter situation at the Islamic Center of San Diego. We'll have the latest ahead. 3:57.
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1: 3:58. Going to the traffic center, finding out what's happening with Dave.
11: The top traffic incident of the hour in Virginia was the crash on Route 28. No more southbound after Westfields Boulevard. All lanes open, but the southbound delays remain coming through Chantilly. Long outer loop delays this afternoon in Alexandria. Inner loop slow from Tysons across the Legion Bridge. Top issue in Maryland was, past tense, the crash on 200 westbound before Georgia Avenue. That's clear. The lanes are open. Delays have eased. 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Dave Dildine, next traffic report in 10 minutes.
24: Your forecast from Steve Rudin.
12: Mostly sunny skies and hot today with temperatures anywhere between 92 to 97 degrees. There's a chance for a pop-up shower or storm. Tomorrow will be a couple degrees hotter with a chance for storms once again during the afternoon, but a better chance for stronger storms, part of a cold front Wednesday evening. I'm 7 News meteorologist Steve Rudin in the First Alert Weather Center.
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1: Good afternoon, I'm Ann Kramer.
24: And I'm Sean Anderson. Coming up,
1: breaking news from California. Police responding to an active shooter at a mosque in San Diego. In San Diego, authorities believe multiple people have been shot.
24: President Trump says he will dismiss the $10 billion lawsuit he's filed against the IRS, but in exchange for creating a $1.7 billion taxpayer-funded money pool for people he believes were illegally prosecuted by the Biden administration.
1: And on Wall Street before the close, the Dow was up 165 points.
24: It's 4 o'clock.
15: From ABC News. I'm Mike Dubusky. Right now, police in San Diego are responding to an active shooter situation at a local Islamic center, with the department calling the scene active but contained.
16: Multiple victims. Shooters are not in custody. PD continues to have an increased presence.
15: That sound from Broadcastify. San Diego Mayor Todd Gloria posting on social media that he's receiving updates from law enforcement. California Governor Gavin Newsom has also been briefed on the situation. President Trump now says serious discussions are taking place with Iran and is calling off strikes on the country that had been planned for tomorrow. More from ABC's James Longman.
17: What Donald Trump seems to want is an agreement now that not only will Iran open the Strait of Hormuz, but it also agree to his nuclear demands. And that is to say, and we understand, and it was clear last week, the president believes that Iran's commitment to stopping enriching uranium for a period of 20 years is something that he wants and he would accept in any deal. But the Iranians don't want to get there. They want to talk about Hormuz first. So we're seeing Iran and the United States come at this from two different directions.
15: President Trump earlier today announced he's dropping his lawsuit against the IRS. As part of the settlement, the Department of Justice will create a fund of taxpayer dollars to finance payments to people who claim to have been victimized by the government. An American who'd been working for the Democratic Republic of the Congo has tested positive for Ebola. Dr. Satish Pillai is the CDC's incident manager for Ebola response.
18: CDC has been working hand in hand with the Department of State to move the American for treatment and care to Germany and other high-risk contacts to Germany for monitoring.
15: The World Health Organization calls the Ebola outbreak a public health emergency of international concern. There are currently 88 suspected deaths from the virus. And a jury in California has tossed out Elon Musk's lawsuit against OpenAI CEO Sam Altman. 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
24: 4:02 on WTOP on this Monday, May 18th, 2026. Sunny, and we've got record temperatures, 95 in D.C. Good afternoon. I'm Sean Anderson.
1: And I'm Ann Kramer. One of the big stories and top stories we're following for you this hour has to do with what we've been telling you earlier today. There was a huge fight over the weekend. It happened Saturday night at the Chipotle at Navy Yard. The U.S. Attorney for D.C. is this afternoon calling again for parents to do more, she says, to control their kids. Let's get the story from WTOP's Kyle Cooper.
19: This terrorizing is going to end.
26: Janine Pirro says the FBI is now helping D.C. police with the investigation.
19: It was a takeover of a restaurant by individuals who felt that they could get away with it. Well, they're not going to get away with it.
26: Pirro also reiterated that her office will start charging the parents of teenagers who take part in these so-called takeovers, and that the mayor, D.C. Attorney General's office, and police chief are all on the same page with her on this. As for the city council, Pirro criticized the members for not passing a new curfew measure. She put up a huge poster with the names and phone numbers of the council members.
19: Call them.
26: Kyle Cooper, WTOP News.
24: Also on WTOP, a deadly scene at a condo in Alexandria early this morning. One person was found dead inside. A suspect later shot and killed by police. The latest on the investigation from WTOP's Luke Lukert.
27: Right now, it's not clear exactly who the victim and suspect are that were killed early this morning. And it's also unclear if a gun was recovered at the scene. Alexandria police were called here to a condo complex called Canterbury Square, which is right off Duke Street, at about 4 a.m. They were told a woman had been shot. When they arrived here, they moved several family members out of the building. Then they found a man barricaded in a room. They believe the woman who had been shot was also in there. Alexandria Police Chief Tarek McGuire.
0: The suspect then emerged, running full speed at the officers charging at them, and there was two service weapons that were fired by our officers.
27: The man died at the scene. They also found that woman in the room. She had been shot multiple times and also died there. Both officers are in administrative leave, and the investigation into the shooting continues. In Alexandria, Luke Lugert, WTOP News.
1: It is 4:04. It's feeling so hot, we're breaking records. We've already brought a couple of them, including at Dulles. The record has already been set for this time of year, where it hit 93 degrees.
12: Record challenging warmth this afternoon. The record stands at 91 degrees at Dulles International Airport. Now, the record at Reagan National, a little bit harder to break, at around 96 degrees. And that record goes way, way back to 1877. That's when they kept the official temperature readings downtown, West End, D.C.
1: That is 7 News First Alert meteorologist Steve Rudin. He'll be back with us in just a few moments with more details of the forecast.
24: 4:05, a televised debate is set for tonight ahead of the Democratic primary in the race for D.C. mayor. Georgetown University's Institute of Politics and Public Services teaming up with Fox 5 to host the event. It'll start at 7 o'clock this evening. Candidates involved will include businessman Gary Goodweather, council member Janice Lewis-George, and former council member Kenyon McDuffie. Organizers say the event comes at a key moment as mail ballots begin going out ahead of the early voting start. The primary is June 16th. Early voting starts June 8th.
1: 4:05, we're getting an update this afternoon on a deadly crash that happened in Oakton yesterday in Fairfax County. One vehicle involved, two people dead, two children seriously injured. The update from WTOP's Mike Murillo.
4: We know speed was an absolute factor in this fatal crash.
5: And Fairfax County Police Chief Kevin Davis says the woman driving the car was going 116 miles per hour, 5 seconds before the crash, according to data downloaded from the car. As she drove up the I-66 express lanes at Chainbridge Road and lost control.
4: It struck the median and then came to rest when it collided very violently with the bridge wall.
5: Inside that car was a 30-year-old driver, a 27-year-old man in the passenger seat, who both died. Two kids ages 2 and 8 are in the hospital with serious injuries. Police say three of the four people in that car were not wearing seatbelts. Mike Murillo, WTOP News.
24: Well, coming up in Money News here on WTOP.
7: 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I'm John Werdahl.
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1: Time for traffic and weather on WTOP. We're starting in the traffic center with Dave.
11: Hot and slow in the district on the freeways. I-395 both ways through southwest. I-695 in southeast and down below the freeway on 11th Street southeast, a crash. DC-295 both ways through northeast. Volume delays and I-295 southbound congestion between Bowling and National Harbor. On the Capitol Beltway, the worst of it is on the outer loop in Alexandria, with long delays this afternoon beginning in or before the Springfield interchange on 95 and extending down to the Woodrow Wilson Bridge. Long lines on Route 1 near the Beltway as well. Route 28 southbound still slow, but moving more steadily beyond Chantilly. The crash after Westfields Boulevard cleared. on the Beltway and north of it on 270 in Montgomery County. Volume without incident. 200 westbound before Georgia Avenue. The recovery of a damaged car, too, reblocking the right lane. 50 eastbound, slow and steady from Baydale Drive to the Bay Bridge. Still only working with two lanes if you're headed eastbound across the Chesapeake toward Kent Island. 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Dave Dildine, next traffic report in 10 minutes.
2: Let's get your forecast from 7 News First Alert meteorologist Steve Rudin.
12: A taste of summer in May. High temperatures 92 to 97 degrees. Could be looking at record challenging heat at the local airports. Temperatures overnight not dropping a whole lot, upper 60s to middle 70s. Tomorrow it's even hotter, 93 to 98. There's a chance for a pop-up shower or thunderstorm, but a better chance for stronger storms comes Wednesday afternoon and evening. That's all part of a robust cold front. Highs ahead of the front, 90 to 95. Behind it on Thursday, mid-60s to lower 70s. I'm 7 News meteorologist Steve Rudin in the First Alert Weather Center.
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7: Dominion Energy was in the spotlight Monday. The Virginia company has agreed to be bought by Next Era Energy of Florida. The deal is worth $67 billion. It would combine two major utilities and serve some 10 million customers. The deal must still get approval from regulators. If approved, Dominion is expected to keep its name. It's also expected to keep its headquarters in Richmond. Dominion stock surged some 9%. On Monday. Goodwill is expanding in Montgomery County. It's going to open a store in Germantown the last week of May. Moco Show reports this is going to be Goodwill's first store north of Gaithersburg. On Wall Street Monday, a split decision. The Dow Jones Industrial Average up 159 points. The S&P 500 lost 5. The NASDAQ was down 134 points. John Wardock, WTOP News.
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1: Coming up on WTOP, a soon-to-be Stanford University grad has written a guest essay in the New York Times talking about what did AI do to my college class? That was the title of it. It is Theo Baker. He is also the author of a new book, How to Rule the World. We are going to talk live with him and get some insight into what artificial intelligence is like at these Ivy League schools. It's 4:11.
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2: It's 4:14. I'm Sean Anderson.
1: And I'm Ann Kramer. Thanks for joining us.
2: A new book is pulling back the curtain on power and influence inside Stanford University and the tech world that it often leads to. This is called How to Rule the World. It's written by Theo Baker, who's about to graduate from Stanford. He arrived on campus as a freshman, hoping to break into Silicon Valley, but instead ending up exposing it, particularly through the beginning of the AI era.
1: And Theo joins us live to talk more about his new book. And we hope, Theo, you'll indulge us and talk about this guest essay in the New York Times that was titled What AI Did to My College Class. We thank you so much for taking time. We also want to mention you have some pretty cool parents, too. I don't know if you're going to agree with that, don't you?
16: Well, thank you so much for having me. Yeah, no, I'm happy to be able to talk about this.
1: Okay, so let's start with Stanford. You're getting ready to graduate. Do I have that right?
16: Yes, I graduate next month, which is kind of absurd.
1: So when you went to Stanford, you wanted to be part or were hoping to be part of Silicon Valley. What changed and what did it for you?
16: Well, I was a coder and I came to Stanford expecting this sort of builder mentality that Silicon Valley professes to the world, you know, to be what I would encounter. Very quickly, though, I learned that there was a sort of Stanford inside Stanford, this exclusive world for those who are identified as the next trillion-dollar startup founders. They are plied with access, given yacht parties and slush funds and something called pre-idea funding. And the end result of it is not just innovation, as Silicon Valley likes to profess, but so much and far too much fraud.
2: One thing it seems to come out, at least in your essay in the New York Times, is that essentially your class, the class of 26, ended up being the guinea pig for the start of AI.
16: You're exactly right. ChatGPT arrived on campus 2 months after we did. And so we've seen this immense stratification immediately. You know, some kids are getting very, very wealthy very quickly. The guy who taught me how to shotgun a beer freshman year dropped out 6 months after he started his company with AI in the name. It was valued at $1 billion. But for most people, the entry-level positions are looking like they're going to disappear.
1: And that comes on the heels, Theo, of the fact that several commencement speakers and just this last weekend really got booed at some major universities for trying to talk about AI and say, it's here, you have to deal with it.
16: Yeah, and I think this is a somewhat different vibe, you know, than you get at Stanford. Our graduation speaker this year will be Sundar Pichai, another of the AI kingpins. But, you know, recently Jensen Huang came to campus, the kingpin of the AI era, who is in charge of NVIDIA, a Stanford alum, like the founders of Google. And he, you know, was sworn by students asking for his autograph. You know, he gave away last year these shiny $5,000 graphics cards with his signature in gold ink. So at Stanford, tech is still very much king.
2: One of the things that has also marked your career is that you were basically the journalist who helped bring down the president of Stanford. Talk about that, and did that outcome change how you see accountability in these situations?
16: So this book is set over the course of my freshman year, and it was a very weird one. So I arrived thinking I was this coder, and by the end of the year, I'd become this investigative journalist almost by accident. And my reporting on falsified research co-authored by Stanford's president had resulted in his ouster by the Board of Trustees and the retraction of several studies. I see that story very much as of a piece with the rest of the culture that I'm reporting on, in which the appearance of perfection and getting ahead without necessarily facing the scrutiny that might be warranted is very much a common occurrence.
1: Hey, Theo, let's talk about artificial intelligence and cheating and how this could be disproportionately impacting a lot of college students. Do you see anything happening at the level, even at Stanford, or do you have any parting words for students as they're trying to navigate the use of artificial intelligence? We know that the professors are a lot of times frustrated as well.
16: Yeah, absolutely. Look, it's everything. It is absolutely everything, and I think part of it, it's helpful to understand that these universities themselves have changed, right? They are corporate organs to a certain degree. So students are less interested to some degree in their education than they are in what it will provide them, whether it be a stable job or, a significantly more lucrative position as the founder of a major startup when it comes to Stanford. But really, Stanford is the vanguard of this trend that is sweeping all of higher education, and you see how far it can go. AI is this great accelerant. It makes everything that has already been brimming beneath the surface explode in this sort of remarkable fashion.
2: Theo, I got to ask you this question. You are the son of two superstar journalists in our world. Peter Baker, the chief White House correspondent for the New York Times, and your mother, Susan Glasser, is the main columnist, Washington columnist for the New Yorker. How did that influence you to be able to go about writing this sort of thing?
16: Well, I'm so fortunate. I grew up in a household where I had, two great examples to look up to. I wanted to go 3,000 miles away from home and do the exact opposite thing, be anything other than journalist. But I quickly realized, journalism, more than anything else, and I'm sure you guys understand this better than I do, is really a temperament. It's if you see a thread, hanging there, are you going to pull it and see what's at the end of the story? And I realized that very quickly at Stanford, there were all of these stories, I thought were important for my community to understand that turned out, to be something I was interested in reporting.
1: Theo, thank you so much for taking time to join us this afternoon. Best of luck to you. Hope we get to talk to you in the future.
16: I look forward to it. Thanks so much for having me.
1: Sure. Theo Baker is author of the book, How to Rule the World. It comes out tomorrow. We also want to tell you he wrote this guest essay in the New York Times titled, What AI Did to My College Class.
2: 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Let's get to Dave Dildine in the traffic setting.
11: Pressure on DC 295 northbound, even slower out of Anacostia and off the 11th Street Bridge now, near where East Capitol Street merges before Benning Road. DC Fire and EMS arriving with a two-car crash on DC 295. Maryland Route 200 westbound between Lay Hill Road and Georgia Avenue. Crash remains on the right side of the ICC. Maryland interstates, volume delays, normal, no major incidents on the interstates. Route 50 eastbound, very heavy on 50 between Baydale Drive and the Bay Bridge. Two lanes open eastbound, all three on the westbound span devoted to westbound traffic. Slowest beltway traffic is in Virginia on the outer loop. Delays from Monday are lengthy between Springfield and the Wilson Bridge. 395 southbound past Edsel Road, there's a crash over on the right shoulder. 95 southbound are daily delays from Newington into Woodbridge. 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Dave Dildine, next traffic report in less than 10 minutes.
2: Let's head on over to 7 News First Alert meteorologist Mark Pena. Okay, Mark, how many records have we broken today?
0: Officially, we are in the territory of setting a new record today. Officially not broken just yet. But that said, we're still sitting at 93 degrees at Reagan National. The record for today there is 96 degrees, set back in 1877, 149 years ago. So whether we reach it or not, it's still unseasonably hot for this time of year. Temperatures will eventually fall to the lower 70s tonight. And we are tracking one lone thunderstorm right now out towards West Virginia that will likely ride up the I-80. One corridor areas along the I-68 corridor in Western Maryland. You might get nicked by this in the next couple of hours. The metro, though, staying dry. After sunset, skies turn partly cloudy area-wide and temperatures fall to the lower 70s. For your Tuesday, a very similar setup, maybe a degree or two hotter, which could put another record in jeopardy with highs in the mid-90s and another chance at another isolated pop-up shower and storm by the afternoon. Wednesday brings not only another day of temperatures in the 90s, but a nice cool down with another chance for some storms. This looks to be more widespread and beneficial in nature. Also comes with a threat for a severe storm or two, but the cold front will tap into all the heat and humidity around our area by that point, giving all of us a good chance at some storms. That front lingers around our area for the foreseeable future. Thursday through about the upcoming weekend, we've got chances for daily showers, which unfortunately does line up with the holiday. Memorial Day is next week, but we do need this rainfall. And right now, not looking like complete washout conditions, so I think you can go ahead and plan some of those outdoor events. Just also have some backups just in case you need to dodge a few raindrops heading into the weekend. Right now, though, it's hot out there. It feels like August. 95 is the current temperature in Tysons, 93 still at Reagan National, and 97 right now in Landover.
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1: 424.
24: Well, among the Democrats running for county executive in Montgomery County, three currently serve on the county council. Well, they came together for a candidate forum today hosted by the Jewish Community Relations Council of Greater Washington. Housing issues among those taking center stage. Here's WTOP's Kate Ryan.
19: Montgomery County Councilmember Andrew Friedson says an all-hands-on-deck approach is needed on housing. He cited his work on the issue, including tax abatements for nonprofits.
23: And More Housing Now Workforce Housing Initiative that I spearheaded with Councilmember Natalie Fana-Gonzalez, which creates more housing options for more people along our major corridors.
19: Councilmember Will Jawando opposed that bill, saying it wasn't a balanced approach, but he explained,
25: for example, I offered an amendment that if you knock down a 1950s Rambler and build two townhomes, one of the townhomes should be affordable. You can charge whatever for the other one. That amendment was voted down by my two colleagues.
19: And Councilmember Evan Glass said too many people look outside Montgomery County for more affordable housing.
26: What we need is more transit-oriented development. What we need is more types of housing for low-income neighbors, but also for middle-class families.
19: All three Democrats are running for Montgomery County Executive. Kate Ryan, WTOP News.
1: Sports on WTOP. We are brought to you by Amentum, delivering advanced solutions for space and defense. George Wallace is here as we've got some news about the Commanders and the Ravens.
22: Yes, we know they're going to play in the preseason again at the end of the preseason, and they're going to try again to have a joint practice this year in Owings Mills on the 26th of August. If you remember last year, they both teams mutually agreed to call off the joint practice right before it was about to happen, before the preseason finale. So lots of talking there about who actually called that off.
1: Mm.
22: So this is why the internet is fun now with the joint practices and the tweets going off. What if the Commanders just call it off this year or just don't show up to Owings Mills?
1: What if it's too hot?
22: Well, it could be. It's August 26th.
1: And, I mean, look at where we are on May 18th right now. So
22: yes, we are.
1: It's going to be 110 by the time August comes around.
22: Boy, it's hot all around right now, isn't it?
27: That's true.
22: So August 12th, also, they're going to have the joint practice at in Ashburn with the Dolphins ahead of their preseason game. So that's the news today. A couple of joint practices coming up for Washington. Super Bowl expected to be awarded to Nashville in 2030. Owners expected to vote on that tomorrow. And the 2028 draft expected to be awarded to Minneapolis. Nats, Mets begin a series tonight. And Nats Park, George Wallace, WTOP Sports.
24: All right, thanks, George. We continue to follow the breaking news out of San Diego. An active shooter at the Islamic Center of San Diego. Police say that the situation has been contained. We'll have the latest ahead at 427.
28: WTOP celebrates 250 years of public service in America. 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
30: In the early days of the Republic, sailors kept America's economy moving, and they paid a price for it.
3: Long voyages left them with crushed hands, broken bones, infections, even diseases picked up in crowded ports. So in 1798, Congress created the Marine Hospital Service, the nation's first federal health system, funded by 20-cent tax on every sailor's paycheck. As the country grew, so did the idea behind those first sailor hospitals, that public health was a national responsibility.
4: I dedicate it to the underlying philosophy of public health.
3: You can hear it in President Franklin Roosevelt's voice when he dedicated the new NIH campus in Bethesda.
4: To the conservation of life.
3: And that mission kept expanding. At the opening of NIH Clinical Center, President Truman put it even more plainly.
5: Medical care is for the people and not just for the doctors and the rich.
3: And by the 1970s, presidents from both parties were saying the same thing.
6: I want America to have the finest health care in the world.
3: President Richard Nixon.
6: And I want every American to be able to have that care when he needs it.
3: From injured sailors in 1798 to scientists in Bethesda today, America's first federal health system never disappeared. It just kept growing. Jimmy Alexander, WTOP News.
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11: The top traffic issues we're tracking include a crash on DC 295 northbound, not far from Benning Road, and a fire department response blocking a parallel portion of Minnesota Avenue near Benning Road. In Maryland, the Easing Bay Bridge back up eastbound, getting a move on 50 past Sandy Point. Swing gates retracted, two-way traffic initiated on the westbound span about 10 minutes ago. And in Virginia, the long beltway backups on the outer loop from Springfield to the Wilson Bridge, an interloop from Tyson's to and across the American Legion Bridge. 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Dave Dildine, next traffic report in 10 minutes. The WD-

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1: This is a special report from ABC News. I'm Mike Dabusky. California authorities now say they've neutralized the threat to the Islamic Center of San Diego. The center itself posting, "We are safe, entire school is safe, all kids and staff and teachers are safe as well." The nearby Sharp Memorial Hospital, however, says its disaster procedures have been activated and that they are currently receiving patients. ABC News crime and terrorism analyst Brad Garrett.
2: Many of these sort of mass shootings have a revenge aspect, whether it be personal or whether it be just because of what the mosque represents to the shooter or shooters.
1: San Diego Mayor Todd Gloria posting on social media in the last hour that he's receiving updates from law enforcement. California Governor Gavin Newsom posting similarly that he's been briefed on the situation. There remains a massive police presence outside of the center, which is in the Claremont neighborhood of San Diego. This is ABC News.
3: Keep it here on WTOP throughout the afternoon as we get new information about this shooting at a mosque in San Diego. We will bring it to you. In other news this afternoon, Elon Musk has lost his legal fight with OpenAI. A federal jury in Oakland, California, sided with OpenAI and its CEO, Sam Altman, in that lawsuit that was filed by Musk. It was a $150 billion suit against the company. The jury found that Musk went past the three-year statute of limitations when he filed the suit. Now, Musk was a co-founder of OpenAI. He put in $38 million in its early stage. He accused Sam Altman and his top deputy of shifting into a money-making mode behind his back. The jury worked in an advisory role in this case, but the judge accepted its verdict, and then the court dismissed Musk's claims. The decision apparently opens the door for OpenAI to go to Wall Street and launch one of the largest initial public offerings in history.
4: The Trump administration says it is moving forward with a controversial plan to create a $1.7 billion fund to compensate prosecuted allies of President Trump who claim they were targets of the Justice Department during the Biden years. Announcement of the taxpayer-funded money pool comes just a couple hours after President Trump said he would drop a $10 billion lawsuit against the IRS over the leak of his tax returns.
5: The Justice Department says its anti-weaponization fund will be controlled by a five-member board appointed by the Attorney General. One of the members will be recommended by congressional leadership, but the president can remove any member for any reason. Officials say the $1,776,000,000 fund will pay out claims to those who've experienced what they've called weaponization and lawfare. Democrats say it's a slush fund that could see money going to rioters who ransacked the U.S. Capitol on January 6th.
4: That's ABC News national correspondent Stephen Portnoy. Stay with WTOP. More reaction and analysis all through the day.
3: Now, the latest on President Trump's efforts to build a White House ballroom. And there was a setback over the weekend, and it's back to the drawing board for Senate Republicans. Details now from WTOP's Mitchell Miller today on the Hill.
6: The Senate parliamentarian found the billion-dollar budget measure doesn't comport with the guidelines for budget reconciliation, which Republicans are utilizing so they can pass border enforcement legislation without Democrats' support. Senate Majority Leader John Thune had hoped the ballroom and security funding would get the okay.
7: About 20% of that is going to be used to secure the modernization of the East Wing. Most of it's going to be used for other purposes.
6: Republicans are now rewriting the bill. Senate Minority Leader Chuck Schumer, meanwhile, says during an upcoming Votorama this week, Democrats
8: will force Republicans to vote again and again on one simple question. Are you with working families or are you with Trump's ballroom?
6: On Capitol Hill, Mitchell Miller, WTOP News.
4: Many of you get your electricity from Dominion Energy. Well, Dominion Energy is about to be acquired by a Florida-based utility. Next Era Energy wants to buy Dominion Energy in an all-stock deal valued at about $67 billion. It would make it the biggest regulated electric utility business in the world. It would serve millions across Virginia, Florida, North Carolina, and South Carolina. The potential tie-up of the two companies comes at a time when consumers are worried about escalating electric bills and they're pushing back against AI data centers. NextEra's CEO says the size of the merged utilities would eventually allow for more affordable power bills.
3: An investigation continues after deadly violence in Alexandria early this morning. It happened inside a condo in Alexandria. Police say a woman was shot and killed, and then they killed the suspect. Here's WTOP's Luke Lukert.
9: Alexandria police arrived here at Canterbury Square, a condo off Duke Street, at around 4 a.m. Call had come saying a woman had been shot inside. Officers first hurried family members out of the building. They then ran into a man who had

0: barricaded himself inside a bedroom. They believe the woman was also in that room. After several minutes of giving the man commands, he ran at officers at full speed before he was shot.
1: Officers then continued to move to the residence, and they located a female victim who had been shot multiple times inside a bedroom. They also immediately began to give that female victim life-saving measures. Unfortunately, the female is deceased, and the suspect is deceased at this time.
0: Alexandria Police Chief Tark McGuire said it is unknown whether the man had a gun when he ran at officers. Both shootings remain under investigation. In Alexandria, Luke Lukert, WTOP News.
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3: How long could it take for Dominion Energy to get its deal approved? I'm John Werdock.
4: 436.
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2: 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Dave Dildine in the traffic center.
12: DC 295 northbound crash happened near where the third lane from East Capitol Street merges on the left. That's on the lead up to Benning Road. It's a minor crash. You probably would have stayed with 295. On the other side of the tracks, Minnesota Avenue was blocked north of Benning Road by the response to a car fire. I-395, commuters outbound, normal southbound slowdowns, District and Commonwealth. Express lanes of the 14th Street Bridge split both directions by Jersey Wall, but all four of them are open. Inbound traffic, very heavy this afternoon on 395 with some beltway bailout on the outer loop. Very long delays for a Monday from the Springfield interchange toward the Woodrow Wilson Bridge. There was a mobile work crew during the midday and early afternoon. They cleared, but damage done. A big backlog on the outer loop. Route 1, long lines in Old Town and Huntington near the beltway. 28 southbound, the pace was slowed in Chantilly by an earlier crash on the unstriped pavement south of Westfields Boulevard. That was cleared some time ago. More routine but peaking volume delays on the interloop from Tysons and Bethesda through Silver Spring and College Park. 50 eastbound, slow but steadier near Sandy Point. Three lanes now devoted to eastbound traffic heading across Kent Island and onto the eastern shore. L3 Harris is the trusted disruptor in defense tech. 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
4: Dave Dildine, next traffic report in less than 10 minutes.
13: Now to the P.J. 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Over to 7 News First Alert meteorologist Steve Rudin.
14: Very warm temperatures continue moving through the evening. There's a chance for a stray shower or thunderstorm, mainly west of D.C. Will drop from the 80s into the 70s. Overnight lows 68 to 74 degrees. Now tomorrow it's a little bit hotter, 93 to 98. Chance for a pop-up shower or storm, but bigger storms are on the way Wednesday with a strong cold front. I'm 7 News meteorologist Steve Rudin in the First Alert Weather Center.
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3: Executives at Dominion Energy and NextEra Energy think it could take up to 18 months to get approval for their proposed deal. Dominion is being bought by NextEra of Florida. The deal is worth $67 billion and would serve 10 million customers on the East Coast. Executives also told a conference call the deal would create one of the largest energy companies out there, right behind ExxonMobil and Chevron. Stocks went their separate ways on Monday. The Dow Jones Industrial Average up 159 points, but the S&P 500 lost 5, and the NASDAQ gave back 134 points. Coming up Tuesday, Home Depot is expected to shed some light on how it's doing, given the housing market and record low consumer sentiment. The blue chip will have an update in the morning. John Wardock, WTOP News.
2: All right, John, thanks. It's 4:42 here on WTOP. Now to Sweden, one of NATO's newest members, as the alliance sharpens its posture against Russia. WTOP national security correspondent J.J. Green is in Sweden right now, and he says the country is preparing for its role in a Europe where Moscow shows no sign of ending the war in Ukraine.
15: It was a NATO-type exercise where they were preparing for a prolonged confrontation with an enemy, and it was unnamed, but many suspected might have been a Russia trying to attack and take over that country. What was interesting about that, a non-NATO member, Ukraine, sent advisors here to show them how to address it and how to deal with it. That should give you some sense of just how serious they are about what's happening next. Since joining NATO, they've moved away from their historic neutrality mindset towards long-term military readiness, Baltic Sea defenses, intelligence coordination, and expanded weapons production. So their prevailing view right now is that they need to be ready for whatever, and that includes whatever Russia decides to throw at them.
2: Now, that's WTOP national security correspondent J.J. Green.
13: Up ahead on WTOP, a project to put in some new bike lanes in Northern Virginia is getting plenty of pushback. We're going to talk live with WTOP's Scott Gelman about this. It's 4:43.
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22: here.
2: 445, I'm Sean Anderson.
13: I'm Ann Kramer. Thanks for joining us.
2: Bike lanes. It's an issue that often divides communities, particularly when they're trying to put them on roads that are heavily traveled. Well, new bike lanes are coming to a stretch on Braddock Road in Alexandria. The controversial project received the okay from the city council this weekend during a meeting that featured hours of public comment.
13: WTOP Scott Gelman has been following the developments. He joins us live. So, Scott, this is a delicate dance when it comes to local elected leaders across our region, because bike lanes really do, as Sean mentioned, divide communities here. This project I'm seeing started in 2024. Tell us more about where this is and what kind of things are happening as a result of these bike lanes on Braddock Road.
23: Well, it's always delicate, as you put it, Sean and Ann, because you're talking not just about bike lanes, but you're also here talking about what is going to be necessary to make room for those bike lanes. And in this case, in this stretch of Braddock Road in Alexandria, it's removing some street parking. And this is a project, as you mentioned, we've been following for some time. This is talking about transforming a stretch of Braddock Road for those bike lanes, two-way bike lanes, to be specific. This is talking about the Rosemont and Delray neighborhoods of the city of Alexandria. And as a result of some of these changes, Braddock Road there is going to be reduced in one part from two lanes into one lane. And it's important to note that this was an appeal by residents living in those neighborhoods. Alexandria's Traffic and Parking Board already gave the okay for this project, and several residents came together and appealed that decision. This was an hours-long meeting on Saturday, and ultimately a 4-3 vote, the city of Alexandria decided to move this project forward.
2: Were there any last-minute changes from the version of the plan initially approved by Alexandria's Traffic and Parking Board?
23: Yeah, Sean, there was one notable one, and it was keeping two handicap parking spaces in front of a church there, Good Shepherd Lutheran Church. Beyond that, a lot of this is still intact. And you talk about the need for this. The city has described between 2019 and 2023, this stretch of road of Braddock Road has had 17 crashes, but they've also cited community feedback and anecdotal near misses as some of the reasons they want this project to move forward.
13: So what is the timeline for putting in the new bike lanes?
23: Well, as mentioned, because of this Saturday vote, this project is now going to continue moving forward. And most notably, listeners are probably most interested in the timeline for the parking removal. This is street parking removal along those neighborhoods in Braddock Road. That is going to start happening as soon as 2028. And that's the timeline for when this project, if everything is on schedule, those bike lanes should start to be constructed and start appearing. But as you mentioned, again, this is a very controversial project that was appealed and unsuccessfully appealed, dividing those neighborhoods as far as whether this is something that should move forward, but the city ultimately feeling strongly that to improve safety for cyclists and some pedestrians that it needed to.
2: All right, Scott, thanks for the update.
23: Thank you.
2: WTOP Scott Gelman.
13: 448. Traffic and weather on WTOP. We'll kick it off with Dave Dildine in the traffic center.
4: In Virginia, Beltway traffic remains very slow this afternoon on the outer loop from at or before the Springfield interchange on 95 all the way to the Woodrow Wilson Bridge. Other than that, the volume delays in the other segments of the Beltway are closer to a normal range, and no major incidents blocking. Route 28 southbound, marginally worse than usual, maybe in Chantilly, with the left lanes left unstriped after last night's paving. That project resumes tonight. 66 westbound, heavy between the Beltway and Manassas. Slowest westbound near Vienna and Centerville. Gainesville, a crash on 29 southbound at Lake Manassas Drive. In Maryland, 270, normal northbound slow stretches from the spur to Montrose Road, 370 up to 124, and from Clarksburg on and off toward Hyattstown. Route 50 eastbound, still sluggish from Whitehall Road to the Bay Bridge. It's getting better. Three lanes are open. Two eastbound drivers heading to the Eastern Shore. And in the district, DC 295 northbound, all lanes open near and north of Benning Road. That crash has cleared out of the way. 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Dave Dildine, next traffic report in 10 minutes.
2: 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Mark, it's the 18th of May. Feels like the 18th of July here today.
0: Yeah, no kidding on that. Temperatures now about 20 to 25 degrees above the seasonal averages of the mid-70s, depending on where you are. And we're getting close to tying or even setting a new record for today at Reagan National Airport. The record is 96, set in 1877, 149 years ago. And whether or not we tie or break it, it's still just very hot out there. Later on, temperatures eventually fall to the lower 70s. And we do have our eyes on one lone thunderstorm. This is right on the border of Virginia and West Virginia. This is going to stay out towards the west, but if you're traveling along the I-81 corridor or the I-68 corridor in western Maryland, be mindful that you might run into this downpour over the next couple of hours. After sunset, though, that fizzles on out. For tomorrow, maybe a degree or two hotter, a lot of us getting into the mid and even upper 90s, and another chance at a pop-up shower and storm. Good beneficial rains arrive on Wednesday after one more day in the 90s, and that's going to bring the chance at some storms across the area as well, and then the showers pretty much stay in the forecast every single day through the upcoming holiday weekend. Not expecting washout conditions, but certainly going to be cloudier, cooler, and a little on the wet side heading into the holiday weekend. So just have backup plans inside as you're making your outdoor plans this weekend. Right now, though, would be a great time to go to the pool. It's in the 90s area-wide. 95 right now in Potomac, Maryland. 95 in Southeast, and 95 also right now in Springfield.
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13: We continue to follow the breaking news out of San Diego after a shooting at a mosque. Police now say two suspects at the Islamic Center of San Diego are dead. Police earlier said maybe an hour ago multiple people have been shot, but they have not released any information officially on the number of dead, except for those two suspects. The San Diego Police Department posted the scene is still active in its words, but they're using the word contained right now. The Islamic Center is the largest mosque in San Diego County. It includes a school, and it offers courses, its website says, in Arabic, Islamic studies, and the Quran.
2: It's 4:54. The Commander's 2026 schedule has been analyzed every which way since it dropped last week. In today's DC Sports Filter, WTOP's Rod Woodfork says the NFL's misplaced priorities actually benefits Washington this year.
25: Forget the who a second. Based on when the Commanders play their 2026 opponents, they have one of the league's biggest schedule advantages this season. According to Warren Sharp's annual schedule analysis, Washington has +9 net rest days over its opponents this year, fourth best in the league. And that matters more than people realize. Short weeks, travel, recovery time, over a 17-game season, those edges add up physically and competitively, especially in the NFC East, where the Eagles could lose their perch atop the division because of one of the worst rest deficits in the league. But here's the uncomfortable part for the NFL. Sharp says this season is the least equitable schedule the league has produced in more than two decades because the NFL keeps prioritizing television inventory over competitive balance, and frankly, the health of its players. So yes, the Commanders should absolutely take the advantage and run with it, especially after years of being on the wrong end of these scheduling quirks. Just know the schedule was built not with the health of the players in mind, but the health of the league's own bottom line. I'm Rob Woodfork, and that's DC Sports Filtered.
2: Read Rob's full column and analysis on WTOP.com.
13: Sports on WTOP, powered by Maximus, moving people and technology forward. George Wallace, we are talking about the NFL, aren't we?
6: We are, yes. And we'll talk about the Super Bowl going to Nashville in 2030. That's going to be approved by the owners tomorrow at the Spring League meetings. Also, the Titans' new stadium, by the way, opening in 2027. So it'll be the first time Music City going to host the Super Bowl. And the NFL draft heading to Minneapolis in 2028, of course, next spring. It is here in D.C. on the Mall. The Commanders and the Ravens going to have a joint practice August 26th in Owings Mills ahead of their preseason finale this year, and also going to be practicing with the Dolphins in Ashburn on August 12th. That is ahead of their preseason opener a couple of days later at Northwest Stadium. Aaron Rodgers back on the field with the Pittsburgh Steelers today at OTA, staying next to Mike McCarthy, was his coach back when they were both with the Green Bay Packers. Nats have won five of the last seven series. They've lost, and they've also won five of the last seven home games after starting the season 3-12 through their first 15. They get the Mets for the first of three tonight at Nationals Park after taking two of three from the Orioles. Check out the Nats notebook up on the sports page. See who shined and who did not this past weekend. Orioles in Tampa tonight. NBA Western Conference Finals tip off in Oklahoma City. Thunder hosts the Spurs tomorrow. Eastern Conference goes at the Garden, Cleveland, and the Knicks. George Wallace, WTOP Sports.
2: All right, thanks, George. We've got breaking news out of San Diego, a deadly shooting at a mosque there. We'll have the very latest as police are giving us an update right now. 4:57.
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4: On the Capitol Beltway, the top traffic story is the long backup on the outer loop from Springfield to the Wilson Bridge. Lots of other slowdowns in the Beltway, but no major interstate incidents near the D.C. metro area. Top traffic issue is well north and west in Frederick, Maryland, I-70 westbound near 270. A detached loading ramp coming off a big truck. Right side is blocked. It is very much detached, and traffic slowly gets by to the left on 70. WTOP Traffic Center presented by Window Nation. 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Dave Dildine, next traffic report in 10 minutes.
5: And let's get that forecast now from Steve Rudin.
6: Very warm and a bit on the humid side as we head through the evening. Temperatures will fall through the 80s, eventually settling in the 70s inside and close to the Capitol Beltway overnight. May also find a little bit of patchy fog early tomorrow morning. 93 to 98 degrees tomorrow, mix of sun and clouds, a strong cold front on Wednesday. I'm 7 News meteorologist Steve Rudin in the First Alert Weather Center.
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5: And I'm Sean Anderson. Coming up,
3: we are getting breaking news continuing out of San Diego, where police are holding a news conference after there was a shooting at a mosque. The police chief says the two suspects are dead. There have been other victims, but the children at the school there are safe.
8: The investigation into a big Navy Yard fight,
9: destroying the quality of life in the district.
8: This is Kyle Cooper.
10: Police say speed played a major role in a deadly crash in Fairfax County over the weekend. I'm Mike Marilla.
5: WTOP at 5 o'clock.
11: From ABC News, Lindsay Davis, anchor Prime, streaming weeknights on ABC News Live. Two suspects in a shooting at an Islamic center in San Diego this afternoon have now been killed, and all the children are safe. ABC's Alex Stone has been speaking with law enforcement sources.
12: My question was, are there victims? And it was yes, and in the plural, and it was yes. But we don't know any more than that as they are actively working it right now. But everything is now going to begin slowing down because a threat is no longer there. As they have cleared the building, they think this is over and done.
11: The Trump administration is opening up a more than $1.7 billion fund to pay claims for alleged victims of government weaponization. It's part of a settlement between President Trump and the administration he runs following the leak of his tax returns by an IRS contractor. ABC News national correspondent Stephen Portnoy has more from Washington.
13: The Justice Department says its new anti-weaponization fund will be controlled by a five-member board appointed by the Attorney General. It's expected to pay out claims to those who experienced what officials call weaponization and lawfare. Democrats say they fear rioters who ransacked the Capitol could now receive taxpayer money. Senate Minority Leader Chuck Schumer calls it depraved.
14: Even in the worst and most corrupt administrations we've had, we've never seen anything like this.
13: Stephen Portnoy, ABC News, Washington.
11: An American is now tested positive for Ebola after working in the Democratic Republic of Congo. That person has now been transferred to a military base in Germany. ABC News medical correspondent Dr. Darian Sutton has more on how Ebola spreads.
15: With Ebola infections, they most often spread when someone is symptomatic, meaning that they have active symptoms, and it often spreads through direct contact with bodily fluids from the infected person.
11: The CDC stresses the risk to the American public remains low. And in Oakland, California, a jury has tossed out Elon Musk's lawsuit against OpenAI CEO Sam Altman, finding the lawsuit was not filed in time. 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
3: It is 5:02, Monday, May the 18th. We have sunshine and we have record-breaking temperatures right now in all this heat. 94 degrees now at Reagan National. Good afternoon. I'm Ann Kramer.
5: And I'm Sean Anderson. Top story we're following for you this hour here on WTOP. The man charged in a series of shootings in northern Prince George's County Friday afternoon has made his first court appearance today. Now, WTOP's John Doman was in the courtroom. He joins us live. What did you learn today, John?
16: Well, Sean, it was a pretty brief court appearance, but what happened about 40 years ago that really dominated the conversation, at least on the side, and certainly afterward when we spoke with State's Attorney Tara Jackson. Larry Simpson, the 68-year-old Glen Burnie man, right now he's facing 66 charges, including attempted murder, assault, involves a lot of motor vehicle theft. But it was in the mid-1980s that Simpson was found guilty and convicted of first-degree murder and sentenced to life in prison plus 40 years. That turned into a 35-year sentence. He was released from prison in October of 2023. It's unclear at this point why that happened, like what led the judge to decide that he had served enough time. But that is one of the questions that is going to sort of follow this case from here on out. We know there's at least 16 victims in what happened on Friday. Prosecutors say that he tried to steal four cars, successfully stole two of them, fired several shots, injuring one person with a bullet, and also injuring another person with broken glass after that glass was struck by a bullet. Those are all just some of the accusations against him. He could be facing a lot more charges beyond that. The next scheduled hearing is in mid-June, but look, let's be honest, it's likely he's going to be indicted on felony charges before that happens in front of a grand jury. The latest, though, that is what we've got. We're live in Upper Marlboro. John Dome in WTOP News.
3: Okay, John, it is 5:04 to D.C. now, where the U.S. attorney for the district, Jeanine Pirro, calls what happened a big fight inside the Chipotle at Navy Yard on Saturday night, a teen takeover, and she says she's furious. Here's WTOP's Kyle Cooper.
17: Video of the incident shows what appears to be a dad shielding a little girl in a pink dress.
18: That infuriated me, and it should infuriate every one of you. This has to stop.
17: Jeanine Pirro says events like this, teen takeovers or anything like it, will end.
18: These are not kids being kids. This is criminal conduct.
17: Assistant FBI Director for the D.C. Field Office, Darren Cox.
19: The FBI is devoting personnel and resources to investigate all possible federal violations during these violent takeovers.
17: Pirro says the mayor, D.C. attorney general, and police chief are all on board with her plan to charge parents of teens in these incidents, and she criticized the city council for not passing a new teen curfew measure. Kyle Cooper, WTOP News.
5: 5:05, two people are dead, two children seriously injured after a high-speed crash in Fairfax County. Investigators say triple-digit speed and possible safety failures may have played a role. WTOP's Mike Murillo with the latest.
20: The likely speed that motor vehicle was traveling at the moment of collision, very likely greater than 116 miles per hour.
21: Fairfax County Police Chief Kevin Davis says that was the speed recorded just seconds before a car came off the I-66 express lanes and onto the Chainbridge Road exit ramp when it hit a median and slammed into a bridge wall. Inside the car, a 30-year-old woman driving and a 27-year-old man in the passenger seat. They both died. There was also two children in the back seat, ages 2 and 8. They were taken to the hospital with serious injuries.
20: We have now two fatalities. We're probably going to have three.
21: Investigators say three people in the car, including the driver, were not wearing a seatbelt.
20: She was unrestrained. A likely question about her state of sobriety, that's our question as well. We won't know that answer right away.
21: Mike Murillo, WTOP News.
3: 5:06, former Maryland Governor Larry Hogan is reiterating today he is done running for political office for good. And rather than running again, Hogan is launching a nonpartisan leadership institute at Washington College. He says it's aimed at training young leaders and promoting what he sees as a more functional political system. Hogan, who's known as a never Trump Republican, talked with WTOP's Nick Iannelli.
22: Where do you think the Republican Party goes after Donald Trump? Do you see it at some point moving back to something that you could more closely identify with?
23: Time will tell. I have kind of thought that we would have moved beyond that already at this point, but we have not. It depends on, I think, how bad the losses are this November and whether or not we lose the White House in 2 years or not. It's not going to go back to the party of Reagan Bush, but I'm not sure it's going to continue to be all about Donald Trump after his term ends 2 years from now.
3: You can hear more of the interview coming up after the news at 7.
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24: 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I'm John Wardon.
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3: 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Time for traffic and weather on WTOP. Time for Dave Dildine in the traffic center.
2: On DC 295, our third crash of the afternoon, at least. Another ambulance response started for the latest collision northbound between Penning Road and Burroughs Avenue. On the Capitol Beltway, Monday volume delays on all portions. Fairly normal, except for the southern side between Springfield and the Woodrow Wilson Bridge. It's been a slog through Alexandria on the outer loop, and there was recently a fire department response in the through lanes near Telegraph Road on the left. They've moved on, but it's going to take some time to get to the Wilson Bridge at Old Town on the outer loop. On 95 and 66 south and west of town, more routine delays. In Maryland on 270, lots of northbound slowdowns, but on I-70, two pronounced slowdowns. In Frederick, westbound on 70, near 270, a detached loading gate came down in the right lanes. That was just hauled onto the right shoulder. A pretty long backup developed during that recovery. That's westbound. Eastbound near the Baltimore Beltway, a new crash with a fire rescue response. 95 southbound, a slow ride through Howard County to get past 32. 50 eastbound, just some brief delays, minor slowing near Ritchie Highway and Sandy Point. 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Dave Dildine, next traffic report in 10 minutes.
5: Let's go to 7 News First Alert meteorologist Steve Rudin.
4: After a very hot and somewhat humid afternoon, temperatures will fall through the 80s, eventually settling to the 70s by early tomorrow morning. Tomorrow, record challenging heat returns, 93 to 98 degrees, with a pop-up shower or storm during the afternoon and early evening. Tracking a strong cold front Wednesday afternoon, also into the evening hours. Best chance for a few stronger storms with gusty winds and heavy downpours. Ahead of that front, we're in the 90s, behind it in the 60s on Thursday. I'm 7 News meteorologist Steve Rudin in the First Alert Weather Center.
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5: Money news here on WTOP to John Wardock.
24: Regulators at the state and federal levels will now have to start examining a major deal involving Dominion Energy. The Richmond-based utility has agreed to be bought by NextEra Energy of Florida. The deal is worth $67 billion, would combine two major energy players on the East Coast, and would serve 10 million customers. If approved by regulators, Dominion is expected to keep its name and keep its headquarters in Richmond. When you think Ford Motor, you think cars and trucks, you think the F-150 pickup truck. But Ford now wants to become an energy company. It plans to invest $2 billion in a new energy division. On Wall Street Monday, the Dow rose 159 points. The S&P 500 lost 5. The NASDAQ was down 134 points. John Wardock, WTOP News.
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5: Coming up here on WTOP, reaction from Capitol Hill after President Trump says he is dropping his $10 billion lawsuit against the IRS, but in exchange, he will create a $1.7 billion fund for people who believe that they were persecuted and prosecuted by the Justice Department in the Joe Biden era. We'll talk about it with WTOP Capitol Hill correspondent Mitchell Miller next.
7: 512.
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3: 514, I'm Ann Kramer.
30: And I'm Sean Anderson. Thanks for being with us.
3: Well, President Trump made it official today, earlier today, much earlier. He dropped this $10 billion lawsuit against the IRS. And in exchange, the agency, the government, is now creating an almost $2 billion fund that will be used by allies of President Trump who believe they were wronged by the Biden Justice Department. And they will try to get some of that money. The money is going to go towards what the administration is calling, in its words, an anti-weaponization fund.
30: Joining us live from Capitol Hill, WTOP correspondent Mitchell Miller. And Mitch, the settlement is drawing fierce backlash from Democrats. What are they objecting to here?
31: Well, they are calling it legally unprecedented, and they're saying it's a slush fund. This is what Senate Minority Leader Chuck Schumer said just a short time ago on the Senate floor.
32: Of all the corrupt things Donald Trump has done, this MAGA slush fund at the Department of Justice is one of the most depraved. Trump is shaking hands with himself, making his own deal with himself in order to fund his insurrectionist army to the tune of billions of dollars.
31: More than 90 House Democrats have filed a motion to try to block this settlement, led by ranking Democrat on the House Judiciary Committee, Jamie Raskin of Maryland. He maintains the entire agreement is illegal and is highly critical of the possibility that some of this funding could go to people who attacked police officers at the Capitol on January 6th. For their part, Republicans aren't really commenting on the agreement, deferring to the president and the administration.
3: Mitch, and then we're going to talk about President Trump's White House ballroom project. There was a weekend setback. What's changed here?
31: Well, the Senate parliamentarian ruled against the $1 billion in funding related to the ballroom, saying it didn't comply with budget reconciliation, which, as we've talked about, is the process Republicans are using to get to a vote later this week on a more than $70 billion border enforcement package. They've rewritten parts of the larger package that were also rejected by the parliamentarian last week, but they're still trying to find finalize this new language related to the ballroom. And this foreshadows a battle that will unfold later this week when the Senate holds a votorama on the funding for ICE and the Border Patrol. Democrats plan to bring up a series of amendments to make Republicans vote up or down on funding for the ballroom, which GOP leaders still say will be privately funded, though security measures could be funded by taxpayers.
30: All right, it's primary season, and Defense Secretary Pete Hegseth is making a rare campaign stop in Kentucky to back a challenger in a primary. Just how unusual is that?
31: This is very rare for a defense secretary to go on the campaign trail for a party primary, much less also during a war. The defense secretary generally steers clear of partisan politics, but Hegseth says he traveled to Kentucky as a private citizen today to campaign for former Navy SEAL Ed Gallarin, who has the endorsement of President Trump. Gallarin has gotten a lot of backing from outside groups backed with the president. He's relentlessly been attacking Massey, the president has, calling him the worst congressman ever. And Massey has come at odds with the president for opposing the Iran war, but also feeling that he's disloyal on a number of issues, including the Epstein files. So this is a real battle royale.
3: Politically, Mitch, this is a huge test for both the president and for Congressman Massey, is it not, in this moment?
31: This is actually, I think, an even bigger test than the one that we saw late last week in connection with Louisiana Senator Bill Cassidy, who the president also helped get defeated in that state's GOP primary. And part of the reason for that, I think, is Mr. Trump has made it clear he viscerally does not like Massey and thinks he just has to go. And there has been a ton of outside money poured into this race, which is the most expensive U.S. House race ever held for a primary. So a lot at stake, even though it's just one house in the seat, especially with new polls showing the president's approval rating at a record low this term.
30: A lot going on, Mitch. It's only Monday.
31: Only Monday. Just getting going.
30: All right. WTOP Capitol Hill correspondent Mitchell Miller.
3: 518. Traffic and weather time. Here's Dave.
2: In the district, I-395, heavy baseball traffic inbound, heavy commuter congestion outbound. DC-295 northbound, downright jammed into northeast because yet of another crash between Benning Road and Burroughs Avenue northbound on Route 295. Straight ahead to Maryland, Baltimore-Washington Parkway, all the congestion you're used to. 95 southbound, slow through Columbia beyond 32. Authorities wrangling an incident onto a shoulder. Capitol Beltway, loads of congestion. 70 westbound near Frederick and 270, the construction equipment on the right shoulder. The eastbound crash near the Baltimore Beltway cleared to a shoulder. And again, Capitol Beltway, a lot of congestion, the worst of it in Virginia on the outer loop in Alexandria. 95 southbound, extra slow from Springfield and Newington to get across the Occoquan Pass. 123, the free AutoZone Fix Finder service can help troubleshoot the likely cause of your pesky check engine light for free and get you back on the road. 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Dave Dildine, next traffic report in 10 minutes.
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4: A very warm evening with temperatures holding in the 80s early on before settling into the 70s come early tomorrow morning. Now, tomorrow morning, we'll start the day with a little bit of patchy fog, and then we heat things up quickly, 93 to 98 degrees. Once again, we'll be in record territory for most of the major airports, and we'll see a chance for a pop-up shower storm during the afternoon. Stronger storms are likely Wednesday afternoon and evening ahead of the cold front, 90 to 95 degrees. I'm 7 News meteorologist Steve Rudin of the First Alert Weather Center.
3: 94 College Park, Fairfax 92, National Mall 92 degrees. 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
3: This just into the WTOP newsroom. A Tesla crashed into the back of a school bus. It had 10 students on board. It happened in Montgomery County. Happened at Ingram Lane and Tivoli Lake Boulevard in the Glenmont Wheaton area just before 3. All the students are said to be okay. The driver of the Tesla is being checked out. We don't know much more than that. Keep it here on WTOP. We get more information from police or firefighters and rescue personnel. We'll pass it along to you.
30: Well, now the latest on tense moments in the early morning hours in an Alexandria neighborhood. Police say a woman was killed and the suspected gunman was later shot and killed by officers. Here's WTOP's Luke Lukert.
7: Alexandria police were called at around 4 a.m. for a woman being shot here at a Canterbury Square condo, just right off Duke Street. When they arrived, Police Chief Tarek McGuire says a few family members were first taken out of the building.
17: After that, they saw a suspect down a hallway who was barricaded in a room where they believe the female victim was.
7: He says the two officers gave commands for the suspect to come out with his hands up, but he didn't respond for a short time. And then later, that suspect ran full speed at the officers, who both fired shots. Afterwards, they moved into that room and found a woman with multiple gunshot wounds. Both she and the suspect were given life-saving measures, but both died in that condo. McGuire says they're still investigating what exactly happened. Right now, it's unclear if the man was armed as he charged officers, and McGuire couldn't say if a weapon had been recovered at the scene. In Alexandria, Luke Lukert, WTOP News.
3: Sports on WTOP, brought to you by Amentum, delivering advanced solutions for space and defense. George Wallace is here. Your number's up. Your turn.
2: My number's up?
3: That was a good thing. It wasn't a bad thing.
2: Oh.
3: I meant like your number, like if you grabbed a number.
2: Oh, so you just put on the board number.
3: Yeah.
30: Kind of like at the deli counter.
2: Yeah, right.
30: Yes. Number 36, you're
2: right.
30: Being served.
2: So
3: exactly.
2: 525, it's my turn.
3: That is your turn.
2: Remember last year when the Ravens and the Commanders were going to have the joint practice and they quote unquote mutually agreed to cancel the practice because of that short week and nobody believed that it was mutual? Well, this year they're going to try again. August 26th, the in Owings Mills this time before the preseason finale, joined practice with the Ravens. Washington also going to practice with the Dolphins on the 12th of August in Ashburn before their opener on the 14th of the preseason at Northwest Stadium between the two teams. So a couple of joint practices. That's good. One day is fine. When you get into 2 days is when it gets even chippier and you start to see the fights and the extracurricular activities. Because it's well... Now, with the Ravens, at the end of August, they've been hitting each other for a month, so that could be something heading into that final game. But, you know, a lot of it's controlled. It's basically a controlled scrimmage, so that's what coaches like the joint practice. We'll see how it goes. The NFL set to award Nashville the Super Bowl in 2030. It's going to be voted on tomorrow. Same with the NFL draft heading to Minneapolis in 2028. The owner's spring meetings will take place in Orlando.
5: the next couple of days. Aaron Rodgers on the field today for OTA's first time with the Pittsburgh Steelers after officially coming back for this year. Nats and Mets tonight coming up in just over an hour from Nationals Park. Washington has won 5 of 7 series, and they won 5 of the last 7 home games after starting 3-12. The first 15 took 2 of 3 from the Orioles this weekend. Pretty good crowd, some pretty good baseball. So exciting. Nats now just one game under 500. NBA conference finals begin tonight in the West. Oklahoma City hosting the Spurs. Eastern Conference tomorrow. NHL tonight, Canadians in Buffalo. Game 7, George Wallace, WTOP Sports.
30: All right, thanks, George. We continue to follow breaking news out of San Diego. Deadly shooting at the largest mosque in San Diego. 3 people dead. We'll have a special report. 527.
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9: In the early days of the Republic, sailors kept America's economy moving, and they paid a price for it. 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So in 1798, Congress created the Marine Hospital Service, the nation's first federal health system, funded by 20-cent tax on every sailor's paycheck. 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
10: I dedicate it to the underlying philosophy of public health.
9: You can hear it in President Franklin Roosevelt's voice when he dedicated the new NIH campus in Bethesda.
10: To the conservation of life.
9: And that mission kept expanding. At the opening of NIH Clinical Center, President Truman put it even more plainly.
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9: And by the 1970s, presidents from both parties were saying the same thing.
19: I want America to have the finest health care in the world.
9: President Richard Nixon.
19: And I want every American to be able to have that care when he needs it.
9: From injured sailors in 1798 to scientists in Bethesda today, America's first federal health system never disappeared. It just kept growing. Jimmy Alexander, WTOP News.
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3: Traffic and weather on WTOPs. We start in the traffic center. Here's Dave.
2: The top 3 DMV traffic incidents, all crashes. District 1 on DC 295, northbound between Benning Road and Burroughs Avenue. M Maryland, Beltway Interloop between Clare Barton Parkway and River Road, 1 on the right. And in Fairfax City, Virginia, a rollover on Route 50 at Germantown Road, car landing on its roof on Fairfax Boulevard. Fairfax Fire Rescue on the scene. 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Dave Dildine, next traffic report in 10 minutes.
30: Let's get your forecast from Steve Rudin.
4: Very warm temperatures continue moving through the evening. There's a chance for a stray shower or thunderstorm, mainly west of D.C. will drop from the 80s into the 70s. Overnight lows 68 to 74 degrees. Now, tomorrow it's a little bit hotter, 93 to 98. Chance for a pop-up shower or storm, but bigger storms are on the way Wednesday with a strong cold front. I'm 7 News meteorologist Steve Rudin in the First Alert Weather Center.
3: All right, taking us around the area with temperatures. They're all in the 90s right now, 92 in Bowie. Leesburg is at 95. Sunshine and 94 degrees right now in Georgetown.
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2: So you don't know whether it's directly related to the kids or not. Clearly, the first people you want to get out of these scenarios are the kids.
1: California Governor Gavin Newsom says he's been briefed on the situation, as has President Trump. This is ABC News.
3: Keep it here on WTOP as we continue to go through the afternoon and evening for the latest out of San Diego. Continuing in California now, a jury there sided with OpenAI in a lawsuit that stemmed from Elon Musk. The jury found that Elon Musk dragged his feet when he filed the lawsuit and took too long.
4: Basically, the jury and judge found Elon Musk waited too long to file his lawsuit against OpenAI's co-founder Sam Altman. The 9-person jury in Oakland deliberated for only 2 hours after a 3-week-long trial, finding that Musk missed the statute of limitations so the case could not move forward. Musk was accusing OpenAI and its top executives of betraying a shared vision for OpenAI as a nonprofit. Musk argued that Sam Altman all along planned to turn it into a for-profit company. Musk's team vows it could appeal. Alex Stone, ABC News.
5: The Trump administration is going forward with a plan to create a $1.7 billion so-called anti-weaponization fund to compensate people who claim to have been victimized by the Biden-era Justice Department. The taxpayer-funded pool comes after President Trump agreed to drop his $10 billion lawsuit against the IRS over the leak of his tax information. It's an agency that President Trump controls.
6: They released an order from the acting attorney general, Todd Blanche, which would establish this fund, but they leave out some of the details that would have been in the settlement agreement. They reference a settlement agreement that they have. That agreement hasn't been posted yet, but according to our reporting, the settlement agreement would give Trump the power to fire members of a commission who would oversee the fund, and it would be shrouded in secrecy. The fund would not need to disclose how they're making decisions, who they are awarding the money to.
5: That's ABC's Catherine Falders. Among the people who could benefit, those who were prosecuted over the January 6th Capitol riot. Government watchdogs, along with Democrats, are furious. The top Democrat on the House Judiciary Committee, Maryland's Jamie Raskin, calls it a huge slush fund. A group of 93 members of Congress is starting to take legal action.
3: Even if you get your electricity, or if you get your electricity, I should say, from Dominion Energy, you could be paying your bills to the largest power company on the globe. Florida-based Next Era Energy is moving to buy the Virginia-based utility in an all-stock deal valued at $67 billion. If stockholders approve it, it would create the world's biggest regulated electric utility business by market capitalization. The company would serve millions in Virginia, North Carolina, South Carolina, and Florida. The proposed deal comes at a time when both firms are powering hundreds of data centers as customers have been concerned about those rising electric bills. NextEra's CEO claims the larger company would allow it to run more efficiently and eventually lower costs to customers. Even if investors okay the deal, it would still need to clear several hurdles, including approval from the Nuclear Regulatory Commission.
5: Well, now to the war in Iran. President Trump says he is holding off on a military strike planned for Tuesday, because he claims serious negotiations are underway. Now, Trump's announcement in a social media post today came as he had threatened that time was running out for Iran to strike a deal or fighting would renew after a fragile ceasefire. The president didn't offer details about the planned attack, but he said that he instructed the U.S. military to be prepared to go forward with a full large-scale assault on Iran at a moment's notice if a deal isn't reached. Trump has repeatedly set deadlines for Tehran and then backed off.
3: A major foreign policy conference that was held in Estonia wrapped up this weekend. WTOP national security correspondent J.J. Green was there. He tells us that many European security leaders discussed the need for European nations to be able to sustain themselves militarily without full support from America as the wars in Ukraine and Iran continue.
7: A lot of people very vociferously argued the U.S., even though it's in name, still a part of NATO, is not there. And so what they need to do is to plan whatever they need to do in terms of dealing with Ukraine without the U.S. And in terms of what's happening in Iran, well, they say essentially they see these two conflicts as linked because of the global insecurity that's being projected out of Iran. And it

0: could impact the war in Ukraine, and Iran's pressure on shipping lanes and instability around the Strait of Hormuz reinforces fears that authoritarian states are learning how to exploit global economic vulnerabilities simultaneously. So they need to be able to work on simultaneous tracks against all of that.
1: WTOP National Security Correspondent J.J. Green.
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3: Where the Dominion Energy deal goes next. I'm John Werdahl.
1: 5:36.
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2: 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We've got Dave Dildine in the WTOP Traffic Center.
10: In Virginia on I-66, we've got many westbound slowdowns from Falls Church and Fairfax toward Manassas. From Fair Oaks into Fairfax on Route 50, it's the matter of an overturned car on its roof near Germantown Road. Westbound, you stay left. Eastbound, you've got the lanes open, but the turn onto Germantown Road was blocked. Great Falls, disabled vehicle reported on Georgetown Pike near Utterback Store Road. Westbound delays on 193 through the village. Beltway and I-95 volume delays have been very long for a Monday. Hotter weather, heavier traffic this time of the year. Getting out of Virginia across the big bridges taking a while this afternoon, especially on the Outer Loop in Alexandria. Inner Loop travel times took a hit beyond the Legion Bridge. The crash is out of the way on the shoulder. And lots of volume farther around the Inner Loop through Silver Spring and College Park. Baltimore-Washington Parkway, heaviest traffic will be near Fort Meade, but lots of northbound slowdowns getting up to that point. And in the district on DC 295, we're jammed southeast to northeast because of the crash between Benning Road and Nanny Helen Burroughs Avenue Northeast. 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Dave Dildine, next traffic report in 10 minutes.
1: 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Over to 7 News First Alert meteorologist Steve Rudin.
11: Very warm and a bit on the humid side as we head through the evening. Temperatures will fall through the 80s of eventually settling in the 70s inside and close to the Capitol Beltway overnight. May also find a little bit of patchy fog early tomorrow morning. 93 to 98 degrees tomorrow, mix of sun and clouds, a strong cold front on Wednesday. I'm 7 News meteorologist Steve Rudin in the First Alert Weather Center.
2: 91 in Rockville, 94 in Ashburn. We have 94 degrees in Fort Washington.
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3: Dominion Energy stock popped 9% on Monday. The Virginia company has agreed to be bought by NextEra Energy of Florida in a deal worth $67 billion. The marriage must still get approval from federal and state regulators. If approved, Dominion is expected to keep its name and keep its headquarters in Richmond. The JCPenney at Springfield Town Center is closing. It's expected to shutter this weekend after more than 50 years. According to the Washington Business Journal, Dick's Sporting Goods has interest in turning the location into a Dick's House of Sport with athletic experiences. On Wall Street Monday, the Dow up 159, the S&P down 5, the NASDAQ was off 134 points. On Tuesday, expect headlines on pending home sales from a leading realtor group. John Wardock, WTOP News.
2: All right, John, thanks. It's 542 here on WTOP. A Prince George's County employee who runs a children's nonprofit is in hot water. An audit by county council investigators found that she collected tens of thousands of dollars in county grants and, they say, spent the money inappropriately. The audits are from 2023 and 24. Ben Konark is the local government reporter for The Banner. He joined us earlier to talk about what the audit found.
12: This is a nonprofit that's known in the area for a yearly children's expo called Tots of Teens. The person at the center of the audit is Taylor Thomas, is what she goes by. She's a public information officer at the Prince George's County Sheriff's Office. Her full legal name is Romaine Taylor Thomas McNair, and according to the audit, she used different portions of her name across paperwork, and so the audit kind of digs into how she received these funds while she was a county employee and how she spent some of the money.
2: Now, Ben Konark tells us the audit found Thomas put thousands of dollars in grant funds into her own personal bank account.
13: Today's Federal Headlines report is brought to you by WEPA. 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
14: I'm Eric White. Here are your top headlines from Federal News Network. The Department of Veterans Affairs is facing a new lawsuit over the VA's decision to ban abortion care and counseling. Plaintiffs argue that the recent ban is harming VA health care recipients who have faced pregnancy complications and need access to the department's services. The lawsuit also alleges that the VA's decision violates the Administrative Procedure Act. And the government publishing office hit a new milestone of having published 1,000 congressionally mandated reports. That's twice the number it was able to get out just over 18 months ago. The GPO hosts government information and data from over 90 agencies on its govinfo.gov site. Congressionally mandated reports cover a variety of topics, including veterans' medical care. For more on these stories, go to federalnewsnetwork.com.
1: Up ahead on WTOP, the Trump administration says it is now creating an almost $2 billion fund to compensate what it calls prosecuted allies of Trump after he moved to drop his lawsuit against the IRS. We're going to get into details of this with WTOP contributor and chief Washington correspondent for Midas Touch Network, Scott McFarlane. It is 544.
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2: 5:46, I'm Sean Anderson.
1: I'm Ann Kramer. Thanks for being with us.
2: Continue to follow the breaking developments on the latest controversial proposal from President Trump. The administration has announced the creation of a nearly $2 billion fund to compensate people who claim they were unfairly targeted by the Justice Department when Joe Biden was president. It comes after President Trump said he would drop his massive lawsuit against the IRS over the leak of his tax information.
1: Well, WTOP contributor Scott McFarland, who is also the chief Washington correspondent for the Midas Touch Network, joined us earlier in studio here on WTOP to talk about the recent developments.
21: It's unprecedented. What the president has done here with his Department of Justice is set up a $1.776 billion fund from taxpayer money to pay off anybody who thinks they were the victim of weaponized prosecutions by the Department of Justice over the last few years. You don't need a decoder ring or a compass to figure out what they're trying to say with the subtext here. This is January 6 rioters. This is people who Trump has pardoned for fraud. People prosecuted under the Biden administration by the Department of Justice. They would get taxpayer-funded handouts. And here's the thing, Ann and Sean, that's worth emphasizing. We will never know who got how much money or who was among the recipients. That does not have to be transparently released. This all happens behind closed doors.
1: Democrats and others, Scott, are furious. What are they saying this afternoon?
21: They are consistently furious on this one. There are 93 congressional Democrats who this morning filed a motion in Florida trying to end this lawsuit that gave birth to this settlement, the $10 billion lawsuit Trump filed against his own IRS, the one that was voluntarily dismissed this morning. They said that, first of all, the lawsuit is bonkers. Trump is basically suing his own administration and taxpayers are holding the bag. Put that aside. This settlement comes outside of the lawsuit. Democrats will argue this is corrupt, collusive, and one Democrat said this may be criminal. We have to investigate, but there's no way for Congress to stop it. This money's already been set aside, and it's in the Department of Justice's power to disperse it.
2: Okay, there are also new developments in President Trump's desire to build that White House ballroom. What do you know here?
21: It just got harder. You'll recall a couple weeks ago, we told you the Senate Republicans wanted to spend $1 billion taxpayer dollars on the security part of the ballroom, the below ground stuff that the president says is needed for security. The Senate parliamentarian, whose work will typically help you fall asleep, even if you're over-caffeinated, decided that this needs 60 votes in the Senate to approve the $1 billion for the ballroom. There's a better chance of all three of us separately winning the Powerball than this thing getting 60 votes in the Senate. So they're going to have to redraft, rewrite, resubmit, find another way to get money behind the ballroom. And it goes without saying, but we don't frequently talk about ballrooms politically outside the context of Clue, the board game. But here we are.
1: That is Scott McFarland, WTOP contributor, chief Washington correspondent for the Midas Touch Network.
2: 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Let's go to Dave Dildine in the traffic center.
10: Fairfax City, the car that landed on its roof is being rolled onto its side and back on its wheels. And on 50 at Germantown Road, you get by that operation westbound by staying left. Some of the turn movements are prohibited until this crash gets cleared. 66, lots of slowdowns, no major incidents. Lorton to Woodbridge, southbound, the going is still slow on 95, 123, and 1. The interstate, state, and U.S. highways across the Occoquan River. Getting around the Beltway from Virginia toward Maryland across the big Beltway bridges, it is certainly still a slog, be it the Wilson or Legion Bridge, but no major, no sustained incidents reported on the Beltway, only briefly blocking things and noise. 270-95 at the Baltimore-Washington Parkway, typical slowdowns north of town. Route 50, free flow between Bowie and the Chesapeake Bay Bridge. Anything but in the district on DC 295. Northbound traffic remains jammed off many of the Anacostia River bridges and into northeast because of the crash near Nanny Helen Burroughs Avenue Northeast. 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You'll find yourself saying already ready. With Jiffy Lube, you'll be in and out in a jiffy. Dave Dildine, next traffic report in less than 10 minutes.
1: Let's head over to the 7 News First Alert Weather Center, and meteorologist Mark Pena joins us now live. Mark, how is it looking for tomorrow? Same situation with this heat?
0: Yeah, same situation with the heat. And even right now, while we are completely dry around the metro, we're tracking one lone thunderstorm out towards the west of us, approaching areas like Winchester, Virginia right now, where there is a severe thunderstorm warning. That also includes areas like the I-81 corridor around the Winchester. This is where we could see some damaging wind gusts and some small pea-sized hail, but it is a very isolated storm. A lot of us are going to stay dry, but keep in mind, if you're traveling along I-81, you're going to run into this downpour if you aren't already doing so. Once the sun sets, everywhere, though, we are going to see all rain chances come to an end. Partly cloudy for everybody tonight. Temperatures barely dropping below 70 by tomorrow. And then a very similar setup for tomorrow. With sunshine to start the day, temperatures soar to the mid-90s, and that's going to likely break or tie the record for tomorrow. And then it's going to light the fuse for an isolated shower storm around the area. Similar to today, a lot of us are going to stay dry, but we'll keep that chance in there for the late afternoon and early evening. Sky's clear again tomorrow night, and then we wash, rinse, repeat. By Wednesday, though, another day spent in the 90s, but an approaching cold front will bring a more widespread chance for strong storms around the area. This will cool temperatures for the rest of the week leading into the upcoming holiday weekend, as well as keep chances for showers in the forecast pretty much every single day as well. Not tracking all-day rain for the upcoming holiday weekend, but certainly the clouds, cooler conditions, and rain showers will win out over the sunshine and dry weather. If you have any outdoor plans, just make sure to have some backups inside just in case, but I wouldn't cancel any outdoor plans just yet. Just know it'll be cloudier and cooler for the upcoming holiday. Right now, your radar quiet again, besides that one lone thunderstorm out towards the west. Temperatures are very hot no matter where you are. 91 for you in Northwest, 95 in Woodlawn, and 95 also right now in Landover.
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2: Sports here on WTOP. It's powered by Maximus, moving people and technology forward. George Wallace is here, and we're looking forward to training camp already. And the Commanders and the Ravens renewing a rivalry of sorts.
3: Yes, a little joint practice action coming up, Sean, at the end of August before their preseason finale. This year it'll be in Owings Mills. Last year was supposed to be here, but they ended up mutually calling off that joint practice because of the short week and another number of other excuses that both teams came up with. I'm just saying. So we'll see what happens this year if they go through with it. But yeah, the Commanders also going to host the Dolphins for a joint practice. That's two joint practices before a couple of preseason games as OTAs continuing. Speaking of OTAs, Aaron Rodgers on the field with the Steelers for the first time OTAs. Nats Mets tonight from Nationals Park. Washington has won 5 of their last 7 home games, took 2 of 3 from the Orioles this weekend. NBA Western Conference Finals open tonight. Oklahoma City hosting San Antonio. All right, you know we like to talk about food here and stadium food and ballpark food.
1: Okay,
3: here's the latest one for you. There's a 128-ounce nacho bucket at Diamondback games. 128 ounces. And now the best part of the social media, the tweet was, you and a friend have 9 innings to complete this 128-ounce nacho bucket. Who are you picking to take this on?
1: That's like 8 pounds. Is that 8 pounds?
2: No, it's 2 pounds, but...
3: 8 pounds.
2: No, or it's 2 gallons. It's 2 gallons.
3: Yeah.
2: It's 8 pounds. Yeah, yeah. It's 7, it's 7-ish pounds.
3: Yeah. Yeah.
2: 2 gallons,
1: right,
2: depending on what you're measuring.
1: How many friends?
3: It says you and a friend.
2: Oh, my
1: gosh.
2: Just
1: one friend.
3: Yeah, you and a friend. Eat 8 pounds of nachos.
1: Okay.
3: I mean, I don't know.
2: Yeah.
3: Okay. Rob Woodfork and I would probably do it. We can
1: all
3: do
1: right.
3: it.
1: All right.
3: Time, George Wallace, WTOP Sports.
1: Thanks, George. 557.
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2: 558. Dave Dildine in the traffic center.
10: The top traffic issue we're tracking, the crash on DC 295 northbound between Benning Road and Burroughs Avenue, causing long northbound delays off many of the Anacostia River bridges. WTOP Traffic Center presented by Window Nation. 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Dave Dildine, next traffic report in 10 minutes.
1: Steve Rudin on the forecast.
6: A pop-up shower or thunderstorm mainly west of DC this evening. Otherwise, it stays very warm, a little bit humid. Temperatures fall from the 80s into the 70s. Tomorrow, it's a little bit hotter, 93 to 98. A chance for a shower or storm once again during the afternoon, but the bigger storms will arrive Wednesday afternoon and evening. It's all part of a strong cold front. I'm 7 News meteorologist Steve Rudin in the First Alert Weather Center.
2: And right now we have 94 degrees here in the nation's capital.
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2: Good evening. I'm Sean Anderson.
1: I'm Ann Kramer. Coming up,
2: breaking news on a deadly shooting at an Islamic center in San Diego.
1: Police say 2 people killed 3 men before taking their own lives. It's being investigated as a hate crime.
8: No bond for the man charged with a shooting rampage Friday in Upper Marlboro on John Doman.
9: The FBI looking into the weekend brawl at a Navy Yard Chipotle.
11: It is going to stop.
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12: From ABC News, I'm Mike Dubusky. Police now say 2 gunmen are dead who allegedly stormed the Islamic Center of San Diego this afternoon. San Diego Police Chief Scott Wall says all the children who were on site were evacuated and are now safe, but there were adult casualties.
26: Our hearts go out to the families that are in this moment being notified of what has happened to their loved ones. We have 3 confirmed adults that are deceased, at the Islamic Center.
12: An investigation into the shooter's motives is now underway. President Trump writing on social media this afternoon that the U.S. will hold off on a planned military attack on Iran that had been scheduled for tomorrow.
0: That pause, according to the president, is because, quote, serious negotiations are now taking place and a deal acceptable to the U.S., quote, will be made. Still, the president warned he's asked the Pentagon to prepare for, quote, a full large-scale assault on Iran on a moment's notice in the event that an acceptable deal is not reached. Karen Travers, ABC News, the White House.
12: An American citizen has tested positive for the Ebola virus and is now being held at a U.S. military base in Germany. That person, identified as a medical missionary named Dr. Peter Stafford, had been working in the Democratic Republic of Congo, where an outbreak of that virus is taking place. ABC News medical correspondent Dr. Darian Sutton has more.
11: There is no approved vaccine for the current strain that we're seeing circulating in the Democratic Republic of Congo, as well as Uganda, and there's no formal treatment. And that is where the problem comes into play, because without that access to a vaccine and treatment, that makes treating this problem even more difficult. And with limitations in resources, interruptions in aid, for example, the USAID, that leaves many of these people without the needed assistance and increases the risk of death from these infections.
12: Nearly 90 people are suspected to have died from Ebola in the DRC. And in Oakland, California, a jury tossed out Elon Musk's lawsuit against Sam Altman. 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
2: 6:02 on WTOP on this Monday, May 18th, 2026. Hottest weather of the year right now. We sit at 94 degrees in D.C. I'm Sean Anderson.
1: And I'm Ann Kramer. Top story we're following for you. Last Friday afternoon at this time in evening, it was chaos and very scary moments in Prince George's County as police say a man started a series of shootings. Well, that suspect had his first court appearance this afternoon in Prince George's County, and WTOP's John Doman was there. John tells us the biggest question now centers on something that happened decades ago.
8: 68-year-old Larry Simpson's facing over 60 charges right now, including attempted murder for a shooting spree covering six different scenes near or along Kenilworth Avenue in Prince George's County. Simpson waived his right for a bond review, but the bigger question is why he was even out of prison. In 1987, Simpson was convicted of a murder that happened in Beltsville.
13: He was sentenced in 1987 to life plus 40 years. And in 2022, he filed a motion for post-conviction.
8: Interim state's attorney Tara Jackson.
13: In the next year, in October of 2023, he was released.
8: More time was added to his sentence after he tried to escape from prison in Cumberland, Maryland. So it's still not yet clear why he was eventually released. At the courthouse in Upper Marlboro, John Dome in WTOP News.
2: A fight at a Chipotle in the Navy Yard area over the weekend is prompting renewed calls from the U.S. Attorney for D.C., Janine Pirro. She's demanding parents step in and take responsibility for their kids. Latest on that from WTOP's Kyle Cooper.
14: This terrorizing is going to end.
9: Janine Pirro says the FBI is now helping D.C. police with the investigation.
14: It was a takeover of a restaurant by individuals who felt that they could get away with it. Well, they're not going to get away with it.
9: Pirro also reiterated that her office will start charging the parents of teenagers who take part in these so-called takeovers, and that the mayor, D.C. Attorney General's office, and police chief are all on the same page with her on this. As for the city council, Pirro criticized the members for not passing a new curfew measure. She put up a huge poster with the names and phone numbers of the council members.
14: Call them.
9: Kyle Cooper, WTOP News.
1: It appears that speed, very fast speed, was involved in a deadly crash. It happened in the Oakton area of Fairfax County yesterday. Two people killed, two children seriously injured. The update now from police as we hear from WTOP's Mike Murillo.
15: We know speed was an absolute factor in this fatal crash.
16: And Fairfax County Police Chief Kevin Davis says the woman driving the car was going 116 miles per hour, 5 seconds before the crash, according to data downloaded from the car, as she drove up the I-66 express lane to Chainbridge Road and lost control.
15: It struck the median and then came to rest when it collided very violently with the bridge wall.
16: Inside that car was a 30-year-old driver, a 27-year-old man in the passenger seat, who both died. Two kids ages 2 and 8 are in the hospital with serious injuries. Police say three of the four people in that car were not wearing seatbelts. Mike Murillo, WTOP News.
2: A televised debate is set for tonight ahead of the Democratic primary in the race for D.C. mayor.
17: Georgetown University's Institute of Politics and Public Service is teaming up with Fox 5 to host the event. Starts at 7 o'clock. The candidates involved will include businessman Gary Goodweather, council member Janice Lewis-George, and former council member Kenyon McDuffie. Organizers say the event comes at a key moment as mail ballots begin going out ahead of the start of early voting. The primary, June 16th. Early voting starts June 8th.
1: 6:06, we're hearing from former Maryland Governor Larry Hogan, who officially announced that he's done for good running for any political office. Instead, he's launching a nonpartisan leadership institute at Washington College. In an interview with WTOP's Nick Iannelli, Hogan opened up about his loss in 2024 for U.S. Senate seat in Maryland.
18: I'm proud of the effort, but frankly, somewhat relieved that I'm not in the United States Senate right now.
19: There's a quote from you on this that's actually quite funny. It would have been a very miserable existence. That's how you feel?
18: You know, I'm sure I would be catching flack from the overwhelming majority of Maryland voters or Democrats that'd be mad at me for being a Republican, and probably some Republicans that would be mad at me for not being 100% all in on everything that they wanted to do. I was willing to run because I thought I had a voice that was needed, and I thought I could bring some much needed balance. But I don't sit around every day going, boy, I sure wish I was there. More often you hear me say, boy, I'm lucky I'm not there.
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1: Traffic and weather on WTOP. We'll kick it off in the traffic center with Dave Dildine.
10: All right, into town for baseball or anything else. It is heavy on 395 across the 14th Street Bridge. The express lanes, traffic splits around Jersey Walls for the weekend work zone that carries over into this work week. But all the express and main lanes are open. The 695 Navy Yard exits are crowded. But on DC 295, northbound traffic downright jammed from the 11th Street Bridge into Northeast, and that is because of the crash near Burroughs Avenue Northeast. In Maryland, on the Interloop, after getting through the volume delays in McLean, we're still sluggish up to the spur or around through Silver Spring or southbound through Greenbelt. I-97 northbound near the Farm Road overpass, a crash reported. Route 50 is okay, though, through Annapolis and across the Bay Bridge. 270 getting a little more manageable. Northbound slowdowns in Rockville and Gaithersburg a little shorter now. In Fairfax City, the rollover crash on Route 50 at Germantown Road almost clear. Westbound, some damage on the right side, but the car that was on its roof back on its wheels and on the flatbed. 66 still have some westbound slowdowns outstanding near the Fairfax and Centerville and Manassas exits. Slowest beltway traffic remains with us on the outer loop between the Springfield Interchange and the Woodrow Wilson Bridge. 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Dave Dildine, next traffic report in 10 minutes.
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6: After a very hot and somewhat humid afternoon, temperatures will fall through the 80s, eventually settling to the 70s by early tomorrow morning. Tomorrow, record challenging heat returns, 93 to 98 degrees, with a pop-up shower or storm during the afternoon and early evening. tracking a strong cold front Wednesday afternoon, also into the evening hours. Best chance for a few stronger storms with gusty winds and heavy downpours. Ahead of that front, we're in the 90s, behind it in the 60s on Thursday. I'm 7 News meteorologist Steve Rudin in the First Alert Weather Center.
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20: Dominion Energy was in the spotlight Monday. The Virginia company has agreed to be bought by Next Era Energy of Florida. The deal is worth $67 billion. It would combine two major utilities and serve some 10 million customers. The deal must still get approval from regulators. If approved, Dominion is expected to keep its name. It's also expected to keep its headquarters in Richmond. Dominion stock surged some 9% on Monday. Goodwill is expanding in Montgomery County. It's going to open a store in Germantown the last week of May. Moco Show reports this is going to be Goodwill's first store north of Gaithersburg. On Wall Street Monday, a split decision. The Dow Jones Industrial Average up 159 points. The S&P 500 lost 5. The NASDAQ was down 134 points. John Wardock, WTOP News.
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3: Three Democrats running for Montgomery County Executive are asked about the high cost of housing. I'm Kate Ryan.
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17: 6:15, I'm Sean Anderson.
1: I'm Ann Kramer. Thanks for joining us.
17: A man from Burtonsville, Maryland, is in custody in North Carolina. He's accused of killing his mother. Montgomery County Police say officers found Glenda Reyes dead inside her apartment over the weekend after she didn't report to work. She'd been stabbed several times, according to police. Now, they have identified her son, Ricardo Salamanca, as a suspect. after he was seen leaving the area in her vehicle. He was arrested at a truck stop in Salisbury, North Carolina. He'll be taken back to Montgomery County to face murder charges.
1: A deadly scene continues to be investigated by detectives in Alexandria. One person found dead inside a condo. A suspect later shot and killed by police. Here's WTOP's Luke Lukert.
2: Right now, it's not clear exactly who the victim and suspect are that were killed early this morning. And it's also unclear if a gun was recovered at the scene. Alexandria police were called here to a condo complex called Canterbury Square, which is right off Duke Street, at about 4 a.m. They were told a woman had been shot. When they arrived here, they moved several family members out of the building. Then they found a man barricaded in a room. They believed the woman who had been shot was also in there. Alexandria Police Chief Tarek McGuire.
9: The suspect then emerged, running full speed at the officers charging at them, and there was two service weapons that were fired by our officers.
2: The man died at the scene. They also found that woman in the room. She had been shot multiple times and also died there. Both officers are on administrative leave, and the investigation into the shooting continues. In Alexandria, Luke Lugert, WTOP News.
17: Among the Democrats running for Montgomery County Executive 3 currently serve on the county council. They came together for a candidate forum hosted by the Jewish Community Relations Council of Greater Washington. Housing issues took center stage. Here's WTOP's Kate Ryan.
3: Montgomery County Councilmember Andrew Friedson says an all-hands-on-deck approach is needed on housing. He cited his work on the issue, including tax abatements for nonprofits.
14: And More Housing Now Workforce Housing Initiative that I spearheaded with Councilmember Natalie Fana-Gonzalez, which creates more housing options for more people along our major corridors.
3: Councilmember Will Jawando opposed that bill, saying it wasn't a balanced approach, but he explained.
15: For example, I offered an amendment that if you knock down a 1950s Rambler and build two townhomes, one of the townhomes should be affordable. You can charge whatever for the other one. That amendment was voted down by my two colleagues.
3: And Councilmember Evan Glass said too many people look outside Montgomery County for more affordable housing.
16: What we need is more transit-oriented development. What we need is more types of housing for low-income neighbors, but also for middle-class families.
3: All three Democrats are running for Montgomery County Executive. Kate Ryan, WTOP News.
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17: Five people dead at the Islamic Center of San Diego, including two suspected shooters along with three adults.
1: And a jury rejected Elon Musk's claims that against OpenAI and its CEO, ending a legal battle between the two tech billionaires.
17: Keep it here for full details in the minutes ahead.
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10: All right, on the Beltway in Virginia, Interloop, it's been slow all day long from 123 up to the Legion Bridge. Now, Fairfax Fire Rescue just sent to look for a crash, reported to them near the George Washington Parkway. So they'll be combing through that congestion on the Interloop. Make way, watch your mirrors. Outer Loop, it's been a slog from Van Dorn to the Wilson Bridge, 95 southbound, volume delays Newington into Woodbridge. 66, slowdowns are a little more manageable, but still with us, westbound near Vienna, Oakton, Centerville, and eastbound Falls Church past Ballston. In the district, I'm looking into our Kobeck camera, and now I'm backing it out one more time. DC Fire and EMS sent to a crash on 395, and it would be near 7th Street Southwest. I still don't see it. I don't think it's there. But it's certainly heavy both ways on 395 near the NASA headquarters in the wharf, especially inbound with some baseball traffic heading to Nats Park. So the Navy Yard ramps are getting a workout on 695. And DC 295 northbound still jammed from the 11th Street Bridge into Northeast because of the long-standing crash near Burroughs Avenue Northeast. For over 35 years in the DMV, Greenberg and Betterment has helped tens of thousands of clients who've been hurt in auto accidents or victims of medical malpractice. Visit gblawyers.com and feel better. Dave Dildine, next traffic report in 10 minutes.
17: Let's go to Mark Pena in the 7 News First Alert Weather Center. And Mark, we're going to get at least one more day of this extreme heat, aren't we?
18: Yeah, you know, at least a couple of more days. We are sitting very hot right now in the lower to mid-90s with one lone thunderstorm out towards the west that's going to fizzle out. It's pretty much over the Martinsburg to Hagerstown stretch of I-81. Otherwise, we're partly cloudy tonight, temperatures falling to the 70s. Tomorrow, maybe a degree or two hotter with mid to even upper 90s in the forecast and another chance at a pop-up shower or storm. And then heading into Wednesday, one more day of highs in the 90s and then a cold front arrives, bringing the chance for widespread showers and storms, dropping temperatures for the rest of the week, as well as keeping rain showers in the forecast. forecast. Non-severe rain showers Wednesday through the upcoming holiday weekend. So start making some indoor alternative plans just in case you have to dodge some raindrops for the upcoming holiday weekend. Right now, your radar shows, again, just that one lone thunderstorm out towards the west, staying away from the metro. Temperatures very hot around the metro. 97 degrees in Oxon Hill, 93 for you in Southeast, and 93 also right now in Silver Spring.
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17: 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WTOP's Jimmy Alexander there celebrating the best of Washington theater. 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
17: Well, the 42nd Helen Hayes Awards get underway in less than an hour here in the district. 7 o'clock tonight, ceremony happening at the Anthem at the Wharf in Southwest D.C. And our WTOP's Jimmy Alexander is there. He joins us live. Sounds like a fun night there, Jimmy.
24: Well, you know, Sean, Broadway has the Tonys, Hollywood has the Oscars, and D.C. does have the Helen. Now, for those who may have forgotten, Helen Hayes, D.C.'s Helen Hayes, not only did she have the win the acting triple threat, but she also was the second performer ever to complete the full EGOT, Emmy, Grammy, Oscar, and Tony. And this night truly proves that it was a big, big year for D.C. They had over 100 productions were produced here in Washington, D.C. And out of those, it was 249 nominations. Now, there's a play called Inheritance, and it has the most nominations, 14. And the play is 7 hours, so long that it was in two different, you would go back and see it again, parts. And not many plays are 7 hours long, and obviously you come back and see it again. But people love the play, the most nominations. And Washington, D.C., outside of New York, there is no city that has more productions in a year than Washington, D.C. So this is going to be a huge, huge night, Sean and Ann.
1: All right, WTOP's Jimmy Alexander at the Wharf in D.C. 6:24, the Alexandria City Council has approved a controversial plan to add new bike lanes along Braddock Road, that busy stretch of road. The project was pushed forward after hours of public comment during a meeting that happened on Saturday. WTOP's Scott Gelman tells us why the proposal drew so much opposition.
25: This is talking about transforming a stretch
0: of Brannock Road for those bike lanes, two-way bike lanes to be specific. This is talking about the Rosemont and Delray neighborhoods of the city of Alexandria. And as a result of some of these changes, Brannock Road there is going to be reduced in one part from two lanes into one lane. And it's important to note that this was an appeal by residents living in those neighborhoods. Alexandria's Traffic and Parking Board already gave the okay for this project, and several residents came together and appealed that decision. This was an hours-long meeting on Saturday, and ultimately a 4-3 vote, the city of Alexandria decided to move this project forward.
1: Now, Scott adds that street parking, the removal of that for the project, could start as soon as 2028.
17: Sports on WTOP brought to you by Amentum, delivering advanced solutions for space and defense. Rob Woodfork here, getting ready for a night of baseball.
4: Yes, Nationals 20 minutes from Jake Irvin throwing the first pitch in the first game of a four-game series with the New York Mets. Irvin won his first start of the season and has yet to taste victory since that Sunday, March 29th in Chicago. His struggles have been even worse at home, going 0-3 with a 7.58 ERA. Speaking of struggles, Trevor Rogers starts for Ann's Orioles tonight in Tampa, looking to put an end to his string of losses in four straight starts after starting the year 2-0. The Rays' Shane McClanahan takes the 6:40 first pitch. The Mystics in Dallas tonight, 8 p.m. tip-off against the Wings. The 2-1 Sticks trying to win back-to-back games for the first time this early season. In NFL news today, two big announcements expected tomorrow at the Spring League meetings. The 2028 draft expected to be awarded to Minneapolis and the host city for Super Bowl 64 to be played in 2030. Is expected to be Nashville for the first time. It's a reward for their new stadium, expected to open in 2027. Back home, the Commanders reportedly adding another joint practice with the Baltimore Ravens at their training facility in Owings Mills, August 26, 2 days before their preseason finale. And speaking of Commander's schedule, Warren Sharp spoke to WTOP today to break down why Washington has one of the best advantages in 2026. Read the full analysis on WTOP.com. Rob Woodfork, WTOP Sports.
1: Thanks, Rob. Up ahead, we are following the developments, continue to follow them out of San Diego after a deadly shooting at an Islamic center. Police say three people are victims. They are dead, and the two shooters are dead as well. We'll have details. 627.
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11: In the early days of the Republic, sailors kept America's economy moving, and they paid a price for it. Long voyages left them with crushed hands, broken bones, infections, even diseases picked up in crowded ports. So in 1798, Congress created the Marine Hospital Service, the nation's first federal health system, funded by 20-cent tax on every sailor's paycheck. As the country grew, so did the idea behind those first sailor hospitals, that public health was a national responsibility.
20: I dedicate it to the underlying philosophy of public health.
11: You can hear it in President Franklin Roosevelt's voice when he dedicated the new NIH campus in Bethesda.
20: To the conservation of life.
11: And that mission kept expanding. At the opening of NIH Clinical Center, President Truman put it even more plainly.
25: Medical care is for the people and not just for the doctors and the rich.
11: And by the 1970s, presidents from both parties were saying the same thing.
27: I want America to have the finest health care in the world.
11: President Richard Nixon.
27: And I want every American to be able to have that care when he needs it.
11: From injured sailors in 1798 to scientists in Bethesda today, America's first federal health system never disappeared. It just kept growing. Jimmy Alexander, WTOP News.
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17: WTOP's traffic and weather together. Back to Dave Dildine in the traffic center.
10: The top traffic incident and the longest traffic jam in the district is on DC 295, and it's caused by the longstanding crash northbound between Benning Road and Burroughs Avenue. Some lengthy beltway backups in Virginia as well. Outer loop between Van Dorn Street and the Wilson Bridge. Inner loop from 123 across the Legion Bridge. A crash in the congestion near the GW Parkway on the right. And a new crash in Great Falls on Georgetown Pike near Innsbruck Avenue. 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Dave Dildine, next traffic report in 10 minutes.
1: Let's get our forecast now from Steve Rudin.
2: Very warm temperatures continue moving through the evening. There's a chance for a stray shower or thunderstorm, mainly west of D.C. We'll drop from the 80s into the 70s. Overnight lows 68 to 74 degrees. Now, tomorrow it's a little bit hotter, 93 to 98. Chance for a pop-up shower or storm, but bigger storms are on the way Wednesday with a strong cold front. I'm 7 News meteorologist Steve Rudin in the First Alert Weather Center.
17: We are monitoring one strong system, basically north of Martinsburg, West Virginia, along the I-81 corridor heading toward Maryland. Otherwise, we're at 93 degrees here in the nation's capital.
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17: 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I'm Sean Anderson.
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3: This is a special report from ABC News. I'm Mike Dubusky. President Trump now responding to today's deadly shooting at the Islamic Center of San Diego.
7: Terrible situation. I've been given some early updates, but we're going to be going back and looking at it very strongly.
3: That shooting playing out just before noon local time in California when two guns

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1: Institutions to make sure the city stays safe. Fairfax County Police are increasing patrols around local mosques and places of worship. Both departments say it's out of an abundance of caution. There are no known threats to the county or the city at this time.
2: 6:32, Elon Musk is vowing to appeal after he lost his $150 billion lawsuit against OpenAI and its CEO Sam Altman. A jury in California today found Musk went past the three-year statute of limitations when he filed the lawsuit. Musk did co-fund and started OpenAI and invested $38 million. He had accused Sam Altman and his top deputy of secretly turning the nonprofit into a profit-making company. Musk is pushing back. He wrote on social media, the jury, quote, never ruled on the merits. He says he'll take the fight to the Ninth Circuit. The decision clears the way for OpenAI, the decision from the jury today, to go to Wall Street and pursue what could become one of the largest initial public offerings in history.
1: The Trump administration says it's moving forward with a controversial plan to create a $1.7 billion fund to compensate prosecuted allies of President Trump who claimed they were targets of the Justice Department during the Biden years. Announcement of the taxpayer-funded money pool comes just a couple of hours after President Trump said he would drop a $10 billion lawsuit against the IRS over the leak of his tax returns.
3: The Justice Department says its anti-weaponization fund will be controlled by a five-member board appointed by the Attorney General. One of the members will be recommended by congressional leadership, but the president can remove any member for any reason. Officials say the $1,776,000,000 fund will pay out claims to those who've experienced what they've called weaponization and lawfare. Democrats say it's a slush fund that could see money going to rioters who ransacked the U.S. Capitol on January 6th.
1: ABC News national correspondent Stephen Portnoy will have reaction and analysis all through the evening here on WTOP.
2: Now, to President Trump's White House ballroom project, it was dealt a setback over the weekend, and it's back to the drawing board for Senate Republicans. WTOP's Mitchell Miller has Today on the Hill.
4: The Senate parliamentarian found the billion-dollar budget measure doesn't comport with the guidelines for budget reconciliation, which Republicans are utilizing so they can pass border enforcement legislation without Democrats' support. Senate Majority Leader John Thune had hoped the ballroom and security funding would get the okay.
5: About 20% of that is going to be used to secure the modernization of the East Wing. Most of it's going to be used for other purposes.
4: Republicans are now rewriting the bill. Senate Minority Leader Chuck Schumer, meanwhile, says during an upcoming Votorama this week, Democrats
6: will force Republicans to vote again and again on one simple question. Are you with working families or are you with Trump's ballroom?
4: On Capitol Hill, Mitchell Miller, WTOP News.
1: Well, now to Sweden, one of NATO's newest members as the alliance sharpens its posture against Russia. WTOP national security correspondent J.J. Green is in Sweden. He tells us the country is preparing for its role in a Europe where Moscow shows no sign of ending the war in Ukraine.
7: It was a NATO-type exercise where they were preparing for a prolonged confrontation with an enemy, and it was unnamed, but many suspected might have been a Russia trying to attack and take over that country. What was interesting about that, a non-NATO member, Ukraine, sent advisors here to show them how to address it and how to deal with it. That should give you some sense of just how serious they are about what's happening next. Since joining NATO, they've moved away from their historic neutrality mindset towards long-term military readiness, Baltic Sea defenses, intelligence coordination, and expanded weapons production. So their prevailing view right now is that they need to be ready for whatever, and that includes whatever Russia decides to throw at them.
1: And that's WTOP national security correspondent J.J. Green.
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8: Where a big deal involving Dominion Energy goes from here. I'm John Wardoff.
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6: 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Back to the traffic center on Monday evening. Back to Dave.
7: Never easy. 7 days a week on the Interloop moving out of Tysons. Heavy and slow this evening from 123 toward the American Legion Bridge. Ambulance was blocking the right lane under the George Washington Parkway. That one's not too serious. I think it's even on the right shoulder now, but it's still a slog on the Interloop. Outer loop, persistent volume delays from Van Dorn Street to the Woodrow Wilson Bridge. In Great Falls, rescue response at a crash on Georgetown Pike near Innsbruck Avenue. I-95 and Route 1, southbound volume delays Lorton across the Occoquan toward 123. District, DC 295, northbound pace picking up. The crash north of Benning Road out of the way. Southbound slowing toward East Capitol Street. In Maryland, 270 is cleared out. Baltimore-Washington Parkway, just a few north and southbound slowdowns outstanding in Laurel. 50 looks good between the Beltway and the Chesapeake Bay Bridge. 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Dave Dildine, next traffic report in 10 minutes.
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9: A very warm evening with temperatures holding in the 80s early on before settling into the 70s come early tomorrow morning. Now, tomorrow morning, we'll start the day with a little bit of patchy fog, and then we heat things up quickly, 93 to 98 degrees. Once again, we'll be in record territory for most of the major airports, and we'll see a chance for a pop-up shower storm during the afternoon. Stronger storms are likely Wednesday afternoon and evening ahead of the cold front, 90 to 95 degrees. I'm 7 News meteorologist Steve Rudin of the First Alert Weather Center.
6: Still have sunshine, still have temperatures in the 90s right now at 640. It's 93 in Oxon Hill, 93 in Sterling.
8: Money news here on WTOP to John Wardock.
10: Executives at Dominion Energy and NextEra Energy think it could take up to 18 months to get regulatory approval for their proposed deal. Dominion is being bought by NextEra of Florida. The deal is worth $67 billion and would serve 10 million customers on the East Coast. Executives also told a conference call the deal would create one of the largest energy companies out there, right behind ExxonMobil and Chevron. Stocks went their separate ways on Monday. The Dow Jones Industrial Average rose 159 points, but the S&P lost 5 and the NASDAQ gave back 134. Coming up Tuesday, Home Depot is expected to shed light on how it's doing given the housing market and record low consumer sentiment. The blue chip will have an update in the morning. John Wardock, WTOP News.
6: Thank you, John. 641, the Commander's 2026 schedule has been analyzed every which way since it dropped last week. In today's D.C. Sports Filter, WTOP's Rob Woodfork says the NFL's misplaced priorities actually benefit Washington this year.
11: Forget the who a second. Based on when the Commanders play their 2026 opponents, they have one of the league's biggest schedule advantages this season. According to Warren Sharp's annual schedule analysis, Washington has plus 9 net rest days over its opponents this year, fourth best in the league. And that matters more than people realize. Short weeks, travel, recovery time, over a 17-game season, those edges add up physically and competitively, especially in the NFC East, where the Eagles could lose their perch atop the division because of one of the worst rest deficits in the league. But here's the uncomfortable part for the NFL. Sharp says this season is the least equitable schedule the league has produced in more than two decades because the NFL keeps prioritizing television inventory over competitive balance, and frankly, the health of its players. So yes, the Commanders should absolutely take the advantage and run with it, especially after years of being on the wrong end of these scheduling quirks. Just know the schedule was built not with the health of the players in mind, but the health of the league's own bottom line. I'm Rob Woodfork, and that's DC Sports Filtered.
8: Coming up here on WTOP, a soon-to-be Stanford University grad wrote about what AI in Silicon Valley did to his college class. 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
6: 6:45, I'm Ann Kramer.
8: And I'm Sean Anderson. Thanks for being with us.
6: A new book is pulling back the curtain on power and influence inside the Ivy League school, Stanford University, and the tech world that it often leads to. It's called, the book that is, How to Rule the World. It was written by Theo Baker. He arrived on campus, he says, as a freshman, hoping to break into Silicon Valley, instead ended up exposing it.
8: Theo also wrote about what AI and Silicon Valley did to his college class in a guest essay in the New York Times. And he joined us a little earlier to talk about both the book and the essay.
19: Well, I was a coder, and I came to Stanford expecting this sort of builder mentality that Silicon Valley professes to the world, you know, to be what I would encounter. Very quickly, though, I learned that there was a sort of Stanford inside Stanford, this exclusive world for those who are identified as the next trillion-dollar startup founders. They are plied with access, given yacht parties and slush funds and something called pre-idea funding. And the end result of it is not just innovation, as Silicon Valley likes to profess, but so much and far too much fraud.
8: One thing is, it seems to come out, at least in your essay in the New York Times, is that essentially your class, the class of 26, ended up being the guinea pig for the start of AI.
19: You're exactly right. ChatGPT arrived on campus 2 months after we did. And so we've seen this immense stratification immediately. You know, some kids are getting very, very wealthy very quickly. The guy who taught me how to shotgun a beer freshman year dropped out 6 months after he started his company with AI in the name. It was valued at $1 billion. But for most people, the entry-level positions are looking like they're going to disappear.
6: And that comes on the heels, Theo, of the fact that several commencement speakers and just this last weekend really got booed at some major universities for trying to talk about AI and say, it's here, you have to deal with it.
19: Yeah, and I think this is somewhat different vibe, you know, than you get at Stanford. Our graduation speaker this year will be Sundar Pichai, another of the AI kingpins. But, you know, recently Jensen Huang came to campus, the kingpin of the AI era, who is in charge of NVIDIA, a Stanford alum, like the founders of Google. And he, you know, was sworn by students asking for his autograph. You know, he gave away last year these shiny $5,000 graphics cards with his signature in gold ink. So at Stanford, tech is still very much king.
8: One of the things that has also marked your career is that you were basically the journalist who helped bring down the president of Stanford. Talk about that, and did that outcome change how you see accountability in these situations?
19: So this book is set over the course of my freshman year, and it was a very weird one. So I arrived thinking I was this coder, and by the end of the year, I'd become this investigative journalist almost by accident. And my reporting on falsified research co-authored by Stanford's president had resulted in his ouster by the Board of Trustees and the retraction of several studies. I see that story very much as of a piece with the rest of the culture that I'm reporting on, in which the appearance of perfection and getting ahead without necessarily facing the scrutiny that might be warranted is very much a common occurrence.
6: Hey, Theo, let's talk about artificial intelligence and cheating and how this could be disproportionately impacting a lot of college students. Do you see anything happening at the level, even at Stanford, or do you have any parting words for students as they're trying to navigate the use of artificial intelligence? We know that the professors are a lot of times frustrated as well.
19: Yeah, absolutely. Look, it's everything. It is absolutely everything. And I think part of it, it's helpful to understand that these universities themselves have changed, right? They are corporate organs to a certain degree. So students are less interested to some degree in their education than they are in what it will provide them, whether it be a stable job or, you know, a significantly more lucrative position as the founder of a major startup when it comes to Stanford. But really, Stanford is the vanguard of this trend that is sweeping all of higher education. And you see how far it can go. AI is this great accelerant. It makes everything that has already been brimming beneath the surface explode in this sort of remarkable fashion.
8: Theo Baker is the author of the new book, How to Rule the World. It comes out tomorrow. You can also read his guest essay titled What AI Did to My College Class in the New York Times.
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7: In Great Falls, a crash on Georgetown Pike near Innsbruck Avenue, and like so many of them on this road, a pole was damaged, snapped, not quite down, up to police or the power company discretion as to if 193 can reopen or if it stays closed. On the Beltway in McLean, on the Interloop, north of Georgetown Pike, the crash less involved. It's on the shoulder under the GW Parkway, but Interloop traffic remains very congested between Tysons and the American Legion Bridge, much like the Outer Loop between Van Dorn Street and the Woodrow Wilson Bridge. 95 southbound stays slow from Newington to Woodbridge. 66 is better. In Maryland, still a little heavy on the Interloop in Silver Spring. 270 is fine. DC 295 northbound, old crash near Burroughs Avenue Northeast cleared. New crash reported near Pennsylvania Avenue Southeast. 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Silver Diner. It's the diner you love with food evolved for today. Dave Dildine, next traffic report in less than 10 minutes.
8: Let's go to 7 News First Alert meteorologist Steve Rudin.
9: A few showers and thunderstorms dot radar this evening. Most areas inside and around the Beltway will stay totally dry as temperatures fall through the 80s, eventually settling into the 70s by early tomorrow morning. At that point, we could be looking at a little bit of patchy fog. Partly cloudy skies tomorrow, 93 to 98 degrees. Once again, a chance for a few pop-up showers and storms. Better chance for stronger storms comes later in the day on Wednesday. It's all part of a cold front. ahead of that cold front, highs will still be in the 90s. I'm 7 News meteorologist Steve Rudin in the First Alert Weather Center.
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8: A new court complex is going up in Prince William County in Manassas, and with it, a piece of local history is coming down. The Bennett School was one of the country's first freedom of choice schools, part of the effort to integrate public education following the Brown versus Board of Education ruling. WTOP's Neil Augenstein is following our story.
24: When you walk out of the Prince William County Courthouse across the way and up the hill, you see the 118-year-old Bennett School. From 1909 to 1969, it was an elementary school. It's been shuttered and unused since 1989. The county's renovating the existing courthouse, adding 12 new courtrooms and a parking garage. The Board of County Supervisors says it would cost $47 million to renovate the Bennett building. Right now it's got asbestos, lead, mold, water damage, and termites. The hope is to reuse some historic features, like the columns from this old building, as part of the new building before the Bennett building is torn down. In Manassas, Neil Augenstein, WTOP News.
6: Time for sports on WTOP, powered by Maximus, moving people and technology forward. Rob's here. We're talking Nats baseball.
25: Yeah, they got the 500 monkey off their backs against the Orioles over the weekend, but yesterday's loss has them right back on the doorstep of breaking even. The Mets visiting Nats Park got a couple of hits off Jake Irvin, but just worked his way out of that jam. So still scoreless now as we move to the bottom of the first inning. The aforementioned Orioles in Tampa to open a three-game series. And wouldn't you know it, the Rays already a 1-0 lead as the first inning comes to a close. Got a sack fly to score the first run of the contest. We'll see if the Commanders and Ravens actually go through with it this year. But the two teams reportedly going to hold a joint practice in Owings Mills August 26th ahead of their preseason meeting 2 days later. Washington already has a joint practice on the books with the Dolphins before their preseason opener. The Commanders' schedule remains a topic of discussion after NFL analyst Warren Sharp released his latest work on the rest differentials across the 2026 schedule over the weekend. He said Washington's 9-day rest advantage is notable because
26: in four of the last five seasons prior to this year, they have had negative net rest handed to them by the NFL. So to get not just positive net rest, but plus 9 days of net rest should stand out.
25: And it does, especially in contrast with the reigning division champion Eagles schedule with one of the worst rest differentials in the NFL this season. Sharp goes into why that matters and what it says about the league as a whole in my column on WTOP.com. Check the sports page. The Mystics still an hour from tip-off in Dallas, where the Wings are 0-2 at home, the Sticks 2-0 on the road. Rob Woodfork, WTOP Sports.
0: All right, thanks, Rob. We continue to follow the breaking news tonight. A mass shooting at a mosque in San Diego, the largest one in that city. Three dead, and also two of the suspects dead. We'll have the latest, 6:56.
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3: We're at 6:58. We'll go over to the traffic center now, finding out what's happening with Dave.
4: The top traffic incident we're tracking is in Great Falls. Georgetown Pike closed at points between Innsbruck Avenue and Walker Road. Crash resulting in a damaged pole. 193 remains blocked both ways. Otherwise, persistent volume delays on the Inner Loop in McLean, Outer Loop in Alexandria, and 95 southbound from Newington into Woodbridge. 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Dave Dildine, next traffic report with Rich Hunter coming up in 10 minutes.
5: Our forecast from Veronica Johnson.
6: We're just getting started with those high temperatures today. We've got two more days, 95 degrees and hotter. This evening, you're 70 to 80 degrees. A few storms well north and west, Hagerstown and Winchester, and then mainly clear tonight. Temperatures will drop down into the mid to upper 60s and a high temperature tomorrow between 93 and 98 degrees. I'm 7 News Chief Meteorologist Veronica Johnson in the First Alert Weather Center.
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3: Good evening, I'm Ann Kramer.
5: And I'm Sean Anderson. Coming up,
3: developments out of San Diego after a deadly shooting at an Islamic center. Police say two suspects killed three people before taking their own lives.
5: We're hearing from former Maryland Republican Governor Larry Hogan, who has announced he's done running in elections.
8: I'm going to find a way to give back without running for office.
3: We'll talk to Hogan in just a moment about his future and the future of the Republican Party.
5: On teen takeovers, U.S. Attorney for D.C. Janine Pirro says,
9: destroying the quality of life in the district.
5: 7 o'clock.
10: From ABC News, I'm Stephanie Officer. An active shooting took place at San Diego's largest mosque today. The campus includes a school for children ages 5 and up where they're taught Arabic and the Quran. School children were seen escorted off campus holding hands as heavily armed police officers watched over them. Moments ago, San Diego Police Chief Scott Wall confirmed two suspects are dead and three victims were killed.
11: Our hearts go out to the families that are in this moment being notified of what has happened to their loved ones. We have three confirmed adults that are deceased at the Islamic Center.
10: Police say none of the children were harmed and they're investigating the possible motive. No end in sight to the war with Iran. A ceasefire between the two countries is holding, but the Strait of Hormuz is still blocked. There's no arrangement in the works to let maritime traffic through. The Iranians have reiterated its position on what parameters they'd like to see in a peace deal, but President Trump is not accepting them. ABC's James Longman.
12: What Donald Trump seems to want is an agreement now that not only will Iran open the Strait of Hormuz, but it also agree to his nuclear demands. And that is to say, and we understand, and it was clear last week, the president believes that Iran's commitment to stopping enriching uranium for a period of 20 years is something that he wants and he would accept in any deal. But the Iranians don't want to get there. They want to talk about Hormuz first. So we're seeing Iran and the United States come at this from two different directions.
10: Former LAPD detective Mark Furman has died, according to an Idaho coroner's office. Furman was the one who found the bloody glove in the O.J. Simpson case and would later become the only person convicted of any crime in the murders of Nicole Brown Simpson and Ron Goldman. A Spanish court has acquitted Shakira in a tax fraud case and ordered the government to return the equivalent of about $64 million to the pop star in wrongly imposed fines. 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
5: It's 7:02 on Monday, May 18th, 91 degrees. Patchy fog tonight, lows around 70. Tomorrow, highs in the upper 90s. Good evening, I'm Nick Iannelli. Former Maryland Governor Larry Hogan says he's done running for office for good. There's been a lot of talk about him in recent years, possibly running for governor again, maybe even running for president as a never-Trump Republican. But Hogan says he has no interest in returning to a political arena that he describes as increasingly polarized. Rather than running again, Hogan is launching a nonpartisan leadership institute at Washington College in Maryland, aimed at training young leaders and promoting what he sees as a more functional political system. Hogan joined us to talk about it. So you're done running for office. You're out.
8: Well, I'm done running for office, but I'm still very interested in continuing to stay involved and trying to make a difference.
5: Are you done running for office because you are done? Or is it because there's just no room for a Republican who doesn't stand with President Trump?
8: Well, yeah, obviously, I've got to look at the realities of where we are and what the current politics is. But I have put in my time and served two great terms as governor. And at this point in my life, I'm just doing other things that I think are more meaningful and things that I'll enjoy more, spending more time with my kids and grandkids. And I'm launching this wonderful institute at Washington College. I'm going to find a way to give back without running for office.
5: I saw on Meet the Press over the weekend Senator Lindsey Graham talking about how Senator Bill Cassidy just lost the Republican primary in Louisiana 5 years after he voted to convict President Trump during his impeachment trial over the January 6th Capitol riot. Here's what Graham said about why he thinks Cassidy lost.
13: You can disagree with President Trump, but if you try to destroy him, you're going to lose because this is the party of Donald Trump.
5: I assume you agree with that.
8: Well, it certainly appears to be the party of Donald Trump, but somewhere buried in there is the old Republican Party. And I think we're going to see over the next couple of elections, the election this November and then the election 2 years from now, what emerges from the party. Every midterm, no matter who the president is, you typically lose seats. And I think that's what's going to happen.
5: Where do you think the Republican Party goes after Donald Trump? Do you think it stays aligned with the Trump movement, which is often just called MAGA now? Do you think it stays aligned with that? Or do you see it at some point moving back to something that you could more closely identify with?
8: Time will tell. I have kind of thought that we would have moved beyond that already at this point, but we have not. It depends on, I think, how bad the losses are this November and whether or not we lose the White House in 2 years or not. It's not going to go back to the party of Reagan Bush, but I'm not sure it's going to continue to be all about Donald Trump after his term ends 2 years from now.
5: It seemed like you were really strongly thinking about getting back into running for office, running for governor this year. You even at one point posted a photo on social media of your old campaign RV, and you asked, we could always rewrap it and get it back on the road again, ? So what was the point of that? Were you just testing the waters, seeing how people would react?
8: You know, it was really just on my own social media page. It was sort of tongue-in-cheek and fun with my friends and followers, and it created more of a firestorm than I expected and a tremendous outpouring of people begging me to run. And it generated a number of news stories, and I was just kind of having some fun.
5: But you had people encouraging you to run for governor again. What ultimately caused you to say, no, I'm good, I'm going to sit this one out, I'm done running?
8: Well, you know, I appreciated all of the people that were encouraging me to think about doing it again. Certainly, there are people concerned with the direction of the state, and every day people come up to me and saying, hey, I wish you were still governor. However, I'm a big believer in term limits. I served two terrific terms, and I left with most people in Maryland thinking we had done a pretty good job. And coming back, it's a little bit like winning a couple of Super Bowls and then coming back after you should have been retired, and then you come back and try to win one more. It's not quite the same. It's tough to perform in a third term of anything. It was mostly just a personal decision with me and my family. My wife and my daughters and my grandkids thought it was a better idea that I spend more time with them rather than jumping back into all of that stress and pressure for another 4 years or 8 years.
5: So hearing you say that, you ran for the U.S. Senate in Maryland in 2024 and you lost to Angela Alsobrooks. Upon reflection, are you glad that you lost that election?
8: Well, I was actually proud of the effort that we ran. I mean, it was a very tough environment in a state that Donald Trump lost three times by 30 or more points. So I'm proud of the effort, but frankly, somewhat relieved that I'm not in the United States Senate right now.
5: There's a quote from you on this that's actually quite funny. It would have been a very miserable existence. That's how you feel?
8: You know, I'm sure I would be catching flack from the overwhelming majority of Maryland voters or Democrats that'd be mad at me for being a Republican, and probably some Republicans that would be mad at me for not being 100% all in on everything that they wanted to do. I was willing to run because I thought I had a voice that was needed, and I thought I could bring some much needed balance. But I don't sit around every day going, boy, I sure wish I was there. More often you hear me say, boy, I'm lucky I'm not there.
5: So let's talk about what you'll be doing at Washington College with the nonpartisan Hogan Institute. What do you hope to accomplish there? How do you talk to young people about getting into politics while you yourself say politics is toxic?
8: Well, first of all, this is just an incredible college. It's the first one founded after the Declaration of Independence, and George Washington was actually involved in the founding of it. So in the 250th year, it's just a great spot. But it's, I think, a good time for us to talk about returning to some of our founding principles. I'm going to focus on the things I've spent a lot of my public life working on, strengthening democracy, restoring decency, and I want to kind of prove that the bonds that hold us together are stronger than the forces that seek to tear us apart. And we're going to maybe even try our best to restore trust in some of our institutions. I think the vast majority of Americans are frustrated. They believe our political system is broken. They believe that Washington is dysfunctional, and they can either give up on it or they can continue to try to make a difference. And that's what we're going to try to teach some of these young people to do.
5: Governor Hogan, thank you so much for your time. We appreciate it.
8: Thank you very much.
5: That's former Maryland Governor Larry Hogan.
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15: Michael and Son.
5: It's 7:08. We've got traffic and weather on WTOP. Rich Hunter's in the traffic center.
16: All right, top issue continues to be the crash in Great Falls. Georgetown Pike remains shut down in both directions near Innsbruck Avenue. That's just east of Walker Road in Great Falls Village as a result of a crash. And apparently, a power pole may have partially snapped, and there are some wires hanging low, so they're not going to let anyone through there until they get that squared away, but heads up for police direction to work around it. Now, elsewhere, they were checking for a crash in Prince George's County on northbound 210 in the area of the Beltway. No word of anything found as of yet. Lingering delays on the Beltway interloop, leaving the toll road headed toward the Legion Bridge, outer loop Van Dorn Street to the Wilson Bridge, but as of late, nothing reported in your way. Southbound 95, heavy volume continues just south of Newington, across the Occoquan, but again, nothing reported in the roadway. And beyond that, you're in much better shape headed south toward Fredericksburg. 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I'm Rich Hunter, your next update in about 10 minutes.
5: 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First Alert Chief Meteorologist Veronica Johnson.
6: Tracking two more days of high heat, so today is just day one of three with temperatures 95 degrees and hotter. Also going to get some thunderstorms before a much cooler pattern in the 60s emerge for the end of the week and through the Memorial Day weekend with rain chances each day. Now, this evening we're 70 to 80 degrees. Those thunderstorms north and west of D.C. should be coming to an end by around 9 p.m. We're mainly clear tonight and could see some patchy fog in areas that did pick up some rain. Look for temperatures between 59 and 69 degrees. A high temperature range Tuesday afternoon, 93 to 98 degrees, looking at partly cloudy skies with southwesterly breezes. On Wednesday, the cold front gets closer to us. You're 90 to 95 degrees, looking for rain and thunderstorms. Could be severe after 5, 6 p.m. and continuing until just past midnight with gusty winds and some heavy rain. Temperatures will be in the 60s for Thursday, Friday, Saturday, and Sunday. I'm 7 News Chief Meteorologist Veronica Johnson in the First Alert Weather Center.
5: It is hot, 91 degrees in Annandale, 89 in Germantown, and 91 outside WTOP studios. 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
17: Regulators at the state and federal levels will now have to start examining a major deal involving Dominion Energy. The Richmond-based utility has agreed to be bought by NextEra Energy of Florida. The deal is worth $67 billion, would combine two major energy players on the East Coast, and would serve 10 million customers. If approved by regulators, Dominion is expected to keep its name and keep its headquarters in Richmond. When you think Ford Motor, you think cars and trucks, you think the F-150 pickup truck. But Ford now wants to become an energy company. It plans to invest $2 billion in a new energy division. On Wall Street Monday, the Dow rose 159 points. The S&P 500 lost 5. The NASDAQ was down 134 points. John Wardock, WTOP News.
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19: This is a special report from ABC News. I'm Mike Dabusky. After an active shooter situation played out at a mosque in San Diego this afternoon, Police Chief Scott Wall now says
20: there is no further threat. Both suspects in this case are deceased. all of the kids are safe.
19: Those two suspects are believed to have died from self-inflicted gunshot wounds. Police also say a security guard was killed in the incident, as well as two other victims. The campus is a school for children ages 5 and up, where they taught Arabic and the Quran. Former FBI agent and ABC News contributor Brad Garrett.
15: So you don't know whether it's directly related to the kids or not. Clearly, the first people you want to get out of these scenarios are the kids.
19: California Governor Gavin Newsom says he's been briefed on the situation, as has President Trump. This is ABC News.
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16: 7:14, I'm Nick Iannelli. Thanks so much for being with us.
9: We are in the most important city in the nation. This is the nation's capital. This is where we have to make people proud of that city on the hill.
16: U.S. Attorney for D.C. Jeanine Pirro was furious today as she talked about the latest teen takeover in D.C.
9: It was not just violence occurring between individuals. It was simply destruction of property. It was a takeover of a restaurant by individuals who felt that they could get away with it. Well, they're not going to get away with it.
16: There was a large brawl inside a Chipotle in the Navy Yard area over the weekend. Video shows a crowd trashing the place, fighting and throwing chairs.
9: What we're seeing increasingly across the district is not only unacceptable, it is violent, it is dangerous, and it is illegal. And I am here to tell you it is going to stop. For those kids, those teens who insist on participating in these mobs, understand something. A social media click is not worth a criminal record. And we will make sure that you have a criminal record. And if you think that being a teen gives you a pass to terrorize businesses and neighborhoods, you're about to find out otherwise. And to those who organize these teen takeovers, when you do so on social media, we have your social media, and that lasts forever, and that's all we need to pin this on you.
16: Pirro repeated a warning that she issued last week that her office would be cracking down on juvenile crime, including possible charges against parents whose kids violate curfews or take part in violence.
9: We're looking at the parents to make sure that they understand that they are responsible for the upheaval that is going on. These teens, they need to find something productive to do. And parents, that's your job. That's not our job. And that's why we're going to hold you accountable now. Parents, you are not a bystander in this crisis. And if you know where your teen is and what your teen is doing, and you allow them to continue their conduct, then we're going to prosecute you. This is going to be a strict liability crime and a strict liability prosecution.
23: I want to pledge our support.
16: The FBI is involved. Here's Darren Cox, assistant director in charge of the FBI's Washington field office.
23: Make no mistake, these takeovers are not harmless gatherings. They're violent incidences that often lead to assaults, fights, and robberies. The FBI is devoting personnel and resources to investigate all possible federal violations during these violent takeovers.
16: As for the incident at the Navy Yard Chipotle,
9: we are working diligently on it. The FBI is working. They are using all of their resources.
16: Pirro says investigators are working to identify those involved as the video of the incident circulates widely on social media.
21: WTOP.
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5: It's 7:18. Traffic and weather on WTOP. To the traffic center and Rich Hunter.
16: All right. Last check, Georgetown Pike remains closed in both directions at Innsbruck Avenue in the village just to the east of Walker Road. Traffic being redirected there as a result. Best to avoid it if you can. Elsewhere, lingering delays on the Beltway through Alexandria headed toward the Wilson Bridge, leaving Tyson's headed toward McLean and the Legion Bridge. Beyond that, the Beltway is pretty much cleared out. Still heavy volume southbound 95 as you make the trip south from near Newington down toward the Occoquan and 123. Beyond that, better. Still seeing some slowdowns headed into the district on 395 northbound going across the inbound 14th Street Bridge towards Southwest. But beyond that, it looks much better now. Any folks who were trying to get to Nats Park have probably gotten there. Delays easing on DC 295 North, earlier crash near Pennsylvania Avenue, completely wrapped up and cleared. A safety tip from Pepco. 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I'm Rich Hunter. Your next update in about 10 minutes.
5: Over to the forecast in 7 News. First Alert Chief Meteorologist Veronica Johnson.
6: Our Monday here, day one of three at 95 degrees and hotter. And this heat is going to peak on Tuesday before we have another day at least 95 degrees with thunderstorms. This evening, also a few thunderstorms out there. These will be easing and ending by around 9 p.m. around Winchester, Martinsburg, Hagerstown Way, mainly north and west of D.C. Look for temperatures between 70 and 80 degrees. Degrees this evening, and then mainly clear tonight. We'll drop to about 59 to 69 degrees. Tomorrow afternoon, 93 to 98 degrees with partly cloudy skies for your Tuesday. Wednesday, look for a high temperature range of 90 to 95 degrees with thunderstorms. Could be on the stronger side with downpours and gusty winds after about 5 to 6 p.m. I'm 7 News Chief Meteorologist Veronica Johnson in the First Alert Weather Center.
5: We got temperatures around 90 degrees tonight, 91 at Annandale, 90 at DuPont Circle, and 90 outside WTOP Studios. 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The man accused in a shooting spree in Prince George's County faces more than 60 charges, including attempted murder. Prosecutors say he shot one person, injured another, and stole two vehicles. But as WTOP's John Doman tells us, the biggest question right now is why he was out of prison in the first place.
3: Once it was 68-year-old Larry Simpson's turn, his attorney quickly waived the bond review before a whole lot of details could be added to the record. But after the hearing, the questions that interim state's attorney Tara Jackson got asked had a lot to do with a crime that happened 40 years ago when Simpson was convicted of a murder in Beltsville.
4: Life plus 40 is certainly a long sentence.
3: That was the sentence Simpson got, with more time added after he tried to escape from the Cumberland, Maryland prison he was serving time in.
4: I wouldn't expect that he would be released.
3: But he was in October of 2023 after 35 years. We're still early on in this case, but that's one question prosecutors are trying to get answers to. And as to what unfolded on Friday,
4: as to why it is that occurred, I'm not sure.
3: At the courthouse in Upper Marlboro, John Dome in WTOP News.
5: In Fairfax County, two people are dead, two children seriously injured after a high-speed crash. Investigators say speed and possible safety failures may have played a role there. WTOP's Mike Murillo has the latest from police.
7: The likely speed that motor vehicle was traveling at the moment of collision, very likely greater than 116 miles per hour.
25: Fairfax County Police Chief Kevin Davis says that was the speed recorded just seconds before a car came off the I-66 express lanes and onto the Chainbridge Road exit ramp when it hit a median and slammed into a bridge wall. Inside the car, a 30-year-old woman driving and a 27-year-old man in the passenger seat. They both died. There was also two children in the back seat, ages 2 and 8. They were taken to the hospital with serious injuries.
7: We have now two fatalities. We're probably going to have three.
25: Investigators say three people in the car, including the driver, were not wearing a seatbelt.
7: She was unrestrained. A likely question about her state of sobriety, that's our question as well. We won't know that answer right away.
25: Mike Murillo, WTOP News.
8: Three Montgomery County Council members, all Democrats, are running for county executive right now. They faced off at a forum hosted by the Jewish Community Relations Council of Greater Washington, where rising anti-Semitic incidents, including cases in public schools, took center stage. Here's WTOP's Kate Ryan.
10: Montgomery County Councilmember Andrew Friedson said he'd work to increase cooperation between the school system and community efforts to fight anti-Semitic incidents.
11: I'm proud of the work that we did together to push and grow the nonprofit security grant program. That helps all the institutions outside of the public schools. Ultimately, that's important, but it's not enough.
10: Councilmember Will Juwando said he, too, would focus on the schools.
12: There is some, obviously, Holocaust and anti-Semitism education happening, but we need to start it earlier in middle school. The way you confront hate is through, one of the ways is through education.
10: And Councilmember Evan Glass said when he was president of the county council 3 years ago,
13: I took action by creating the Montgomery County Anti-Hate Task Force, and I appreciate my colleagues' support for that initiative.
10: Montgomery County has allocated $1.7 million to protect nonprofits and houses of worship from hate crimes. Kate Ryan, WTOP News.
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8: 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All right, Rob Woodfork, we have the Nationals playing here in the hot night here in Washington.
3: Yeah, it's sweaty, and the Nationals already have by far the most errors in the major leagues, and plays like this certainly don't help.
27: And it's popped in the air down the right field line, chasing his Wood. This one's going to dunk in for a hit along the line, and it's off Wood's glove. Taylor trying for second. Wood picks it up. The throw there is offline. Scoots by Abrams. Backed up by Lyle, but not in time for Taylor to go to third. So that didn't work out too well. A little blooper down the line. Wood couldn't pick it up. He batted the ball into foul ground, and then he overshot Abrams. So it's two errors on Wood.
3: Yeah, and it almost immediately turned into a Luis Torrens RBI double for a 1-0 Mets lead. Dave Jagler with a call there on 1500 AM. And the Nats just answered with a Jose Tania RBI double in the bottom of the second, and the two-out rally also now includes a Drew Millis RBI single, so it's 2-1 Nationals now. Bottom of the second inning with still one out to go. While the Nats' homestand continues, so does the Orioles' road trip, and it's not going well in Tampa. The Rays with a 6-0 lead early on. They've already gotten to the struggling Trevor Rogers for 7 hits in the first two innings. The Mystics tip off in Dallas at the top of the hour. They're trying to improve to 3-1 to with back-to-back wins if they're able to get one over the Wings tonight. The Commanders reportedly added another joint practice for this summer, August 26, in Owings Mills against the Ravens ahead of their preseason game 2 days later. NFL analyst Warren Sharp released his annual rest differentials analysis over the weekend, and the Commanders' 9 days of rest advantage over their 2026 opponents is actually among one of the league's best. Read why that matters on WTOP.com. Rob Woodfork, WTOP Sports.
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30: In the early days of the Republic, sailors kept America's economy moving, and they paid a price for it.
2: Long voyages left them with crushed hands, broken bones, infections, even diseases picked up in crowded ports. So in 1798, Congress created the Marine Hospital Service, the nation's first federal health system, funded by 20-cent tax on every sailor's paycheck. As the country grew, so did the idea behind those first sailor hospitals, that public health was a national responsibility.
9: I dedicate it to the underlying philosophy of public health.
2: You can hear it in President Franklin Roosevelt's voice when he dedicated the new NIH campus in Bethesda.
9: To the conservation of life.
2: And that mission kept expanding. At the opening of NIH Clinical Center, President Truman put it even more plainly.
15: Medical care is for the people and not just for the doctors and the rich.
2: And by the 1970s, presidents from both parties were saying the same thing.
17: I want America to have the finest health care in the world.
2: President Richard Nixon.
17: And I want every American to be able to have that care when he needs it.
2: From injured sailors in 1798 to scientists in Bethesda today, America's first federal health system never disappeared. It just kept growing. Jimmy Alexander, WTOP News.
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8: 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Rich Hunter is in the traffic center.
16: Our top traffic issue remains the crash in Great Falls, which partially brought down a pole and wires. Again, the pole didn't completely snap, but there are wires hanging down across the roadway. As a result, Georgetown Pike still closed each way near Innsbruck Avenue, just east of Walker Road in the village of Great Falls. Beltway delays still heavy inner loop from the toll road to the Legion Bridge. Outer loop delays from Eisenhower Avenue toward the Wilson Bridge. 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Your next home journey starts there. I'm Rich Hunter. Next update in about 10 minutes.
8: Patchy fog possible overnight. Lows around 70 degrees. Tomorrow, very hot. Highs in the upper 90s.
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8: Good evening, I'm Nick Iannelli. Tariq King is our producer. Three victims are dead after a shooting at a mosque in the San Diego area. Police say the two suspects are also dead. This was at the Islamic Center of San Diego. Police believe the suspects were teenagers, and they are investigating this as a hate crime. The shooting happened while a K-12 school on the campus was in session. No children were injured. Here's CBS News national security contributor Samantha Vinograd.
21: There will be warrants garnered as quickly as possible to understand the subjects' patterns of behavior leading up to this incident, whom they were in contact with. There will be ballistic and forensic evidence that is collected to ascertain where the firearms were purchased, as well as ultimately what the motivation was that led these two individuals to allegedly go and shoot at the Islamic Center. Their social media profiles will be reviewed to see if there's any nexus to, for example, foreign terrorism or other individuals in the United States. But I do want to highlight one thing. In my experience as Assistant Secretary for Counterterrorism, we work tirelessly with faith-based institutions all across the country, as well as federal, state, and local law enforcement partners to ensure that if an incident like this

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1: Quest of allies in the Middle East. President Trump warned the U.S. military remains on standby, ready to act on short notice if a deal is not reached. He's been signaling for weeks that a fragile ceasefire with Iran could collapse without an agreement. ABC News correspondent Lionel Moyes.
2: President Trump with a new threat to Iran, warning time is running out to reach a peace deal. Trump saying, quote, they better get moving fast or there won't be anything left of them. The president posting what appear to be AI-generated images of him pressing a red button with explosions and a mushroom cloud on the screens around him. Gas prices here at home now averaging around $4.50 a gallon. Republicans acknowledging little can be done to lower prices beyond reopening the Strait of Hormuz. The war and its economic toll have damaged the president's approval ratings, but his sway within the Republican Party remains strong. Louisiana Senator Bill Cassidy, who frequently clashed with Trump, lost his primary over the weekend, coming in third place. Cassidy voted to remove Trump from office after the January 6th riot at the Capitol. Trump this weekend saying of Cassidy, his disloyalty to the man who got him elected is now part of legend, and it's nice to see his political career is over. There's another closely watched primary involving a Trump foe, Republican Congressman Thomas Massie of Kentucky. His race is now the most expensive House primary race in U.S. history.
1: That's ABC News correspondent Lionel Moyes. A major foreign policy conference wrapped up in Estonia this weekend. WTOP national security correspondent J.J. Green was there. He says European officials are increasingly focused on being able to sustain their own military strength without relying on the United States. That comes as the conflicts in Ukraine and Iran continue to raise concerns about long-term security across the region.
3: A lot of people very vociferously argued the U.S., even though it's in name, still a part of NATO, is not there. And so what they need to do is to plan whatever they need to do in terms of dealing with Ukraine without the U.S. And in terms of what's happening in Iran, well, they say essentially they see these two conflicts as linked because of the global insecurity that's being projected out of Iran, and it could impact the war in Ukraine, and Iran's pressure on shipping lanes and instability around the Strait of Hormuz reinforces fears that authoritarian states are learning how to exploit global economic vulnerabilities simultaneously. So they need to be able to work on simultaneous tracks against all of that.
1: That's WTOP national security correspondent J.J. Green. Senate Republicans are regrouping and rewriting legislation to fund part of President Trump's proposed White House ballroom. That effort comes after a setback over the weekend. WTOP's Mitchell Miller, Today on the Hill.
4: The Senate parliamentarian ruled that a $1 billion measure for the ballroom and related security doesn't fulfill requirements related to budget reconciliation. That's the process the GOP is using to fund a major border enforcement package. The Senate's top Democrat, Chuck Schumer, says his party will keep fighting the White House project. He calls its supporters ballroom Republicans and says they favor
5: Trump's ego over your electric bill, Trump's palace over the people's priorities.
4: Senate Majority Leader John Thune says the ballroom funding is still being worked out, but notes the bulk of it won't be paid for by taxpayers.
6: The ballroom is being financed privately, but the security associated with it represents about 20% of what this request was.
4: On Capitol Hill, Mitchell Miller, WTOP News.
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5: Traffic and weather on WTOP. Rich Hunter's in the traffic center.
6: All right, still dealing with beltway delays on the outer loop headed from Eisenhower Avenue toward the Woodrow Wilson Bridge. Inner loop still heavy from Georgetown Pike headed toward the Legion Bridge. Beyond that, the beltway is in pretty good shape. In Maryland, no problems 270 north or south. I-95 and the Baltimore-Washington free and clear. 50 out to Annapolis in the Bay Bridge also looking good at this hour. In Great Falls in Virginia, Georgetown Pike remains closed each way at Innsbruck Avenue. It's just east of Walker Road in the village of Great Falls. Again, cleanup of a crash which partially brought down a power pole. So again, crews remain on scene. I'm Rich Hunter. Your next update in about 10 minutes.
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7: With the heat here this evening, we've got a few thunderstorms out there around Winchester, Martinsburg, Hagerstown, mainly well north and west of D.C. Storm will be easing and ending by around 9 p.m., but a warm evening and even overnight. 70 to 80 degrees this evening, dropping to 59 to 69 degrees by Tuesday morning. And for tomorrow afternoon, that's when the heat's going to peak of this three-day heat wave. We'll be between 93 and 98 degrees with partly cloudy skies. I'm 7 News Chief Meteorologist Veronica Johnson in the First Alert Weather Center.
5: It is 90 degrees still at Dulles International Airport, 86 at BWI Marshall, 91 outside WTOP studios. A hot evening. 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
8: Dominion Energy stock popped 9% on Monday. The Virginia company has agreed to be bought by NextEra Energy of Florida in a deal worth $67 billion. The marriage must still get approval from federal and state regulators. If approved, Dominion is expected to keep its name and keep its headquarters in Richmond. The JCPenney at Springfield Town Center is closing. It's expected to shutter this weekend after more than 50 years. According to the Washington Business Journal, Dick's Sporting Goods has interest in turning the location into a Dick's House of Sport with athletic experiences. On Wall Street Monday, the Dow up 159, the S&P down 5, the NASDAQ was off 134 points. On Tuesday, expect headlines on pending home sales from a leading realtor group. John Wardock, WTOP News.
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11: ABC News, I'm Stephanie Officer. A horrific morning for members of a San Diego mosque after two suspects, ages 17 and 19, opened fire on the worship center. Three men, including a security guard, were killed in that shooting at the Islamic Center of San Diego. Police credited that security guard for playing a pivotal role in keeping the shooting from being much worse, as the adjacent Arabic school was in session during the violence. All of the children got out safely, but the magnitude of the tragedy weighing heavily on Imam Tahan Hassan, the center's director.
12: I know it's time of sorrow, time of sadness. We have never experienced a tragedy like this before.
11: We're told the teens died of self-inflicted gunshot wounds at the scene. No word on the motive as of yet. In Boston, the TSA is testing a new program where airline passengers can go through security 25 miles away before being bused directly to their gates. It's meant to help ease congestion. The program takes effect June 1st. This is ABC News.
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5: It's 7:45. I'm Nick Iannelli. Thanks for listening. There were some tense moments in Alexandria today. Police say a woman was killed, and the suspected gunman was later shot and killed by officers. WTOP's Luke Lukert is following the story.
24: Alexandria police were called at around 4 a.m. for a woman being shot here at a Canterbury Square condo, just right off Duke Street. When they arrived, Police Chief Tarek McGuire says a few family members were first taken out of the building.
25: After that, they saw a suspect down a hallway who was barricaded in a room where they believe the female victim was.
24: He says the two officers gave commands for the suspect to come out with his hands up, but he didn't respond for a short time. And then later, that suspect ran full speed at the officers, who both fired shots. Afterwards, they moved into that room and found a woman with multiple gunshot wounds. Both she and the suspect were given life-saving measures, but both died in that condo. McGuire says they're still investigating what exactly happened. Right now, it's unclear if the man was armed as he charged officers, and McGuire couldn't say if a weapon had been recovered at the scene. In Alexandria, Luke Lukert, WTOP News.
5: Four Navy crew members are safe after a mid-air crash sent two fighter jets hitting into each other during an air show in Idaho. The crew members ejected safely, and they're reported to be in stable condition. Witness video shows parachutes deploying as the aircraft fell to the ground and exploded. No one on the ground was injured, and the rest of the air show was called off. ABC News Chief Global Affairs Correspondent Martha Raddatz.
26: The jets crashing midair, seemingly sticking together. Sparks and debris fly as the crew ejects just before the jets plunge to the ground. You can see four parachutes deploy just before the aircraft crash, erupting in plumes of black smoke. The four aviators descending near the crash as onlookers watch, an announcer instructing the crowds.
27: There have been four good parachutes that we're seeing, and we ask that everyone remain where you are.
0: I didn't think it was real at first. It was just so surreal.
26: Ruben Villalpando was at the air show with his family when he witnessed the crash.
0: I saw the big flame of fire from the ground and the smoke, and once that happened, I knew they both had went down, and I just had hoped that the pilots had ejected.
26: A spokesperson for the Navy saying in a statement that all four of the air crew successfully ejected and that the incident is under investigation.
5: That's ABC's Martha Raddatz reporting. Traffic is brought to you by Navy Federal Credit Union. 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Our members are the mission. It's 7:48. Traffic and weather on WTOP. Rich Hunter's in the traffic center.
1: All right, no change in Great Falls. Still have the closure of Georgetown Pike each way near Innsbruck Avenue. That's just east of Walker Road in the village. Again, police are redirecting traffic around the crash closure, so be careful and definitely watch for police direction. Now, elsewhere, getting better on the Beltway across the big bridges. Delays easing at the Wilson Bridge, also easing headed toward the Legion Bridge, staying in Virginia. You've still got slowdowns on 95 southbound beginning near Lorton, headed down toward 123 before the pace picks up. Beyond that, you're in good shape as far south as Fredericksburg. 395 north and south cleared out for now. 66 both inside and outside the Beltway moving well. For now, no major issues reported along George Washington Parkway in either direction. Choose one of Wendy's new biggie deals for a pretty biggie deal? Gotta be Wendy's. U.S. price and participation may vary. I'm Rich Hunt, your next update in about 10 minutes.
5: Over to the forecast in 7 News. First Alert Chief Meteorologist Veronica Johnson.
2: After a hot day, day one of three with temperatures 95 degrees and higher, it's going to be a very warm evening. And there may be some thunderstorms up around Winchester, Martinsburg, and Hagerstown way. Temperatures will drop to about 70 to 80 degrees. And then down to only 59 to 69 degrees by morning will be mainly clear, a warm start, and another hot one for tomorrow. That's when the heat's going to peak, 93 to 98 degrees across the area with partly cloudy skies. I'm 7 News Chief Meteorologist Veronica Johnson in the First Alert Weather Center.
5: 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A jury has rejected Elon Musk's claims against OpenAI and its CEO Sam Altman, ending a legal battle between the two tech billionaires. After less than 2 hours of deliberations, the jury found Musk's lawsuit was filed too late and dismissed the case. Musk had alleged that OpenAI violated its original nonprofit mission, accusing Altman and others of putting profit over the public good. Attorneys for OpenAI argued that the claims were untimely and driven by competition, pointing to Elon Musk's own rival AI company. More from ABC News correspondent Trevor Ault.
3: This was a very swift ending to what was weeks of testimony and one of the most substantial lawsuits with substantial damage totals that we have seen in recent memory. Elon Musk was asking for $150 billion in damages and for OpenAI to return to its previous nonprofit model. And it took little more than an hour for the jury to very quickly rule in favor of OpenAI, Elon Musk losing on all claims here, specifically because they say he simply didn't file this lawsuit quick enough. And so all of these people, really the world, were waiting on how this jury was going to decide in favor of or against Elon Musk, whether or not those claims were true, that he was involved in the founding of OpenAI going back more than a decade ago, 2015, left the company in 2018. And he essentially alleged that OpenAI was stealing a charity by pivoting from being a nonprofit organization to becoming a for-profit organization and partnering up with Microsoft. We have no idea whether or not the jury believes those claims had any merit at all. Essentially, they said Elon Musk was aware of what he was claiming going back to 2021, which means that 3-year statute of limitations has already passed. And whether or not he is correct, he has no legal standing for this lawsuit.
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5: Sports on WTOP, powered by Maximus, moving people and technology forward. Rob Woodfork, we're watching some baseball tonight.
18: Yeah, the Mets, or the Nationals, leading the Mets as we near the midway point of their series opener, and you can thank some timely hitting on the part of the Nationals. They put together a two-run second inning, tacked on another on a Joey Weimer RBI double in the bottom of the third, but just moments ago, the Mets with a home run off Jake Irvin to lead off the top of the fourth. It's a 3-2 Nationals lead now as we're still in the top of the fourth inning. The Orioles having no such luck in Tampa. They're taking a 6-1 beating from the Rays in what is trending toward a fifth straight loss for Trevor Rogers on the mound after he gave up all the scoring in the first two innings of the game. The Mystics a few short minutes from tip-off in Dallas. The Wings in search of their first home win of the season. The Sticks, on the other hand, 2-0 on the road entering tonight. In the Stanley Cup playoffs, we got a Game 7 in Buffalo. The Canadiens with an early 1-0 lead over the Sabres in this winner-take-all game to determine who advances to meet Carolina in the Eastern Conference Final. Back home, the Commanders reportedly adding another joint practice 2 days before a preseason game. They're visiting the Ravens in Owings Mills, August 26th. Rob Woodfork, WTOP Sports.
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5: Traffic and weather on WTOP. Rich Hunter is in the traffic center.
1: Top traffic issues we're following right now still have the closure of Georgetown Pike in Great Falls both ways, east of Walker Road at Innsbrook Avenue. Follow police direction. Beltway delays have cleared out. Still heavy volume southbound I-95 in Virginia. Lorton off and on to 123 before the pace picks up. The WTOP Traffic Center is presented by Window Nation. Right now, buy four windows, get four free. Visit windownation.com today. I'm Rich Hunter. Your next update in about 10 minutes.
5: Over to the forecast and 7 News. 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
2: Tracking two more days of high heat. So today is just day one of three with temperatures 95 degrees and hotter. Also going to get some thunderstorms before a much cooler pattern in the 60s emerge for the end of the week and through the Memorial Day weekend with rain chances each day. Now, this evening we're 70 to 80 degrees. Those thunderstorms north and west of D.C. should be coming to an end by around 9 p.m. We're mainly clear tonight and could see some patchy fog in areas that did pick up some rain. Look for temperatures between 59 and 69 degrees. A high temperature range Tuesday afternoon, 93 to 98 degrees, looking at partly cloudy skies with southwesterly breezes. On Wednesday, the cold front gets closer to us. You're 90 to 95 degrees, looking for rain and thunderstorms. Could be severe after 5, 6 p.m. and continuing until just past midnight with gusty winds and some heavy rain. Temperatures will be in the 60s for Thursday, Friday, Saturday, and Sunday. I'm 7 News Chief Meteorologist Veronica Johnson in the First Alert Weather Center.
5: It is hot tonight, 88 degrees in Fairfax, 90 in College Park, 90 degrees outside WTOP studios.
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5: Good evening, I'm Nick Iannelli. It's 8 o'clock.
19: From ABC News, I'm Stephanie Officer. President Trump says American allies in the Gulf region have asked him to hold off on a planned attack on Iran because of negotiations taking place. The post comes a day after the president threatened Iran on social media.
20: President Trump wrote on social media the U.S. will hold off on what he called a, quote, planned military attack on Iran scheduled for Tuesday at the request of the leaders of Qatar, Saudi Arabia, and the UAE. That pause, according to the president, is because, quote, serious negotiations are now taking place and a deal acceptable to the U.S., quote, will be made. Still, the president warned he's asked the Pentagon to prepare for, quote, a full large-scale assault on Iran on a moment's notice in the event that an acceptable deal is not reached. Karen Travers, ABC News, the White House.
19: The Islamic Center of San Diego was targeted by two suspects ages 17 and 19 this morning. They opened fire, killing three men outside the worship center, including a security guard. Police credit that guard with saving lives as the adjacent Arabic school was in session. ABC's Trevor Ault tells us it's being investigated as a potential hate crime.
3: And now this major investigation is underway here. We're outside the Islamic Center, but this is a crime scene that stretches several blocks in every single direction. Law enforcement now trying to determine the motive of those two teenage shooters. And we know know in recent years, as these kinds of shootings have become more common, a number of houses of worship have been hiring security guards. It appears in this incident that this officer died protecting the people inside.
19: Louisiana Senator Bill Cassidy has lost his bid for re-election in his state's primary. Cassidy voted to impeach Trump after the January 6th attack on the Capitol. Tomorrow, ABC's Rick Klein says more primary voters will head to the polls.
0: Georgia is the place where Republicans kind of stood up to Donald Trump after the election in 2020. Brian Kemp, who's no longer running, but Brad Raffensperger was the Secretary of State then. He's running for governor. And in a twist, the former lieutenant governor of Georgia, who was a Republican, is now running to be the Democratic nominee for governor after his break with Trump.
19: You're listening to ABC News.
5: It's 8:02 on Monday.